0: Welcome back. Oh, there we go. I'm sorry. I'm so getting used to the studio. I apologize, everyone.
1: You're doing great.
0: I'm in the studio today with my buddies, Colleen and Holly. Hi. Welcome back to the show. We're just having some fun in the commercial break here, talking about Liza Minnelli. Oh, my buddy Jim. Hi, Jim. It's time for, let me get this. Now I have my little computer over here. I'm just getting used to where everything is in the studio. It's time for Am I the Asshat?
2: Am I wrong?
3: No, you're not wrong.
2: Am I wrong?
3: You're not wrong, Walter. You're just an ass.
4: Am I wrong?
5: Am I the Asshat?
1: We pulled this straight from the Am I the Asshat thread. On Reddit, we did change the name because we're a family program.
0: Family, not really, but I mean, you
1: know. It's fine. We don't know. We don't know if your family's listening.
0: No, we don't care.
1: Okay, gather around, y'all.
0: We're gathered.
1: Am I the asshat for not giving my parents half of my lottery winnings? Context. Original poster says, I won approximately $4 million earlier this year from the lottery. Currently, the money is diversified into several index funds. I was planning on giving my parents $750,000 as a thank you. But when I mentioned this as a counteroffer, they got mad and called me selfish. I am 19 years old. My parents are 49 and 47. Without going into too much detail and making this longer than necessary, I only waited about a week before I told my parents. They were excited, and so was I. It was all going fine until they started talking about the money as if it was theirs. They were talking about retiring, going on holiday, buying a boat and a new car, traveling the world, etc. I asked them how much they expected to have. Stone cold face, they said, half. I understand that with giving half, having $2 million left is already enough. But why are they entitled to that? I know that they're my parents and we've had a great relationship. To me, $750,000 seems like it's enough. They've got their own savings. They paid off a mortgage. So am I the asshat for refusing to give my parents half of my winnings?
0: No, we'll be right back. Thanks for listening.
6: Yep, absolutely not. Well, okay, see you later.
0: Close it down.
6: Goodbye.
0: Let's talk about Liza. So, Liza.
1: Right?
0: That's such a good one.
1: 651-641-1071 if you want to weigh in. Or you can email us by going to the show page at mytalk1071.com.
0: Or scream into the phone.
1: Or just yell out in your car, we can hear you.
0: No. Holly, you go this before the phone lines explode. What do you think?
6: The audacity of these parents.
0: Thank you, audacity.
6: The audacity of these parents. How old is this person?
1: 19 years old.
0: Life is just getting started.
6: And they have a $4 million lottery windfall that they have responsibly placed in index funds.
1: Right?
6: Be proud of the child you have raised. They sound like they are kind-hearted and responsible. And you, parents, are greedy and butts.
1: You're greedy butts.
6: That's right. You're greedy butts. If anything, if I'm the parent, and I'm not a parent, but if I was, I would not expect a darn cent from that kid, and I would be so proud of them if that's what they were doing with their money. And that being said, if they wanted to buy, you know, a jet ski and go and look smacks their face and sledge it with a hammer and pay for that, that's fine, and that's their business. I would give them a side eye and advise them not to do that. The audacity.
0: Holly is now off to answer the asshat hotline, 651-641-1071.
1: It's hot, too.
0: I cannot add anything better than Holly, so I will just replicate it slightly. It's his money. It's his money. I know you're the parents, but that is quite the leap. You should be grateful. He's giving you $750,000.
1: $750,000.
0: You should be grateful you're getting that.
1: A life-changing amount.
0: I'm sorry. He is now an adult, and he is under no obligation to give you anything. And as a parent, you should be happy that he has that. And now your son is set for a good chunk of his life. If not his whole life, because he's... he's investing well.
1: Yes, because he made a good choice.
0: Yeah.
1: I want to remind people of the facts. This person won $4 million and was planning to give his parents $750,000 as a thank you. The parents came back to the table and said, nay, we believe we deserve half of your winnings. Now, I do have questions about this. Not that they were going to matter much, but like I am wondering, did the parents buy the ticket? The lottery ticket, or did they go in half? See, this is the only way I think. Hey,
0: oh, okay, I know where you're going.
1: Like, if they were like, "Hey,
0: part
1: let's
0: of a
1: go
0: pool?
1: In, yeah, halvesies on this."
0: A lot of families do that.
1: Sure, then, but you have to have those stipulations have to be outlined before any potential winnings.
0: Yep.
1: This kid, 19. I have a 19-year-old. If he won that kind of money, I would say to him very gently, I would like to help you so that you don't make horrible choices. I would like to help you make good choices, but I would have zero expectation that I was owed or deserved any of that. Boop.
0: We're not going to go to the asshat hotline. Holly Roberts, controlling said hotline. Who do we have first?
6: We're going to start with Sam.
0: Hi, Sam. Welcome to the show. Are the parents the asshat?
2: Hi, I am 100% in agreement with you guys. I think the parents are the asshats. I think it's crazy that they would even assume. Like, it sounds like before any discussion, they just assumed they would get half. And I'd be so curious to hear what their reasoning behind that is.
0: Yeah, right. I would love to talk with them. Like, why do you think you deserve that? Just because that's your kid? No. Thank you, my friend. So a vote for, I should have rephrased that, a vote for the kid is not the asshat, because that's what we're asking, right? Yeah. Who do we have next, Holly?
6: We're going to Ashley.
0: Ashley, welcome to our show. Is the kid the asshat?
7: Absolutely not. By the way, I love you guys.
0: We love you.
7: So what if the shoe were on the other foot? Would they expect to give up half to their kid?
1: That's a really, really good point, Ashley.
0: Ashley's so smart.
7: Yeah, like, why would they even assume? Like, okay, say they did go in on a pool, then that should have been discussed before.
1: Exactly.
7: You know, if that's wrong.
0: Yeah.
7: Just because they're your child, it doesn't matter. They don't deserve half. They're lucky that that person even considered to give them anything.
0: Anything, mm-hmm. Let alone 700. That's a lot of money. Thank you, Ashley. That's a lot of money.
1: That's a lot of money. I'm going to give you really quickly a couple more things because they did post an update. So the original poster said, I may not have clarified this in the post, but my parents did not accept the $750,000 and insisted on the $2 million amount. The argument has been going back and forth for some time.
0: No.
1: But a lot of commenters have mentioned I should lower my offer. I've thought about what I can do. They're still my parents. I want to give them the money, but they feel like they're entitled to half. Mm. So this person still wants to give them $750,000. The parents rejected that.
0: Much, much nicer than me, because I would have been like, survey says no. Mm-hmm. Let's give Christy the last word here on Asshat. Christy, you get the final verdict. Is the child the asshat?
8: Okay, I love you guys.
0: Love you.
8: The child is 100% not the asshat, but for me, if this was me, I would give my parents for sure half because they help with anything and everything. They watch my kids, like whatever I need help with. But the way that these parents are acting is absolutely despicable.
1: Right?
8: And you're freaking not taking $750,000. Are you out of your mind?
1: Right? You're turning it down because you want more? Ew.
8: Yeah, it's so gross.
0: It's so gross. Thank you, friend.
1: Thanks, Christy.
0: Thank you, Christy. We appreciate you. We have a verdict, don't we, Holly?
6: Yes.
5: The results are in. You are not the asshat.
0: No. Parents?
9: Bajar.
0: That's right.
1: Mm-hmm.
0: Tell him, B. Arthur.
9: Bajar.
0: Yes. Yeah.
6: Yeah.
9: Bajar.
0: Thank you.
1: Who says no? Yes, I
0: can
1: know.
0: I call him?
1: Right?
0: Okay. Am I the asshat? Monday, Wednesdays, and our second hour.

0: baby.
1: Ariana Grande's new song is called Hate That I Made You Love Me. 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

0: Hi, I'm Bea Arthur with a message for women who take Premarin. Don't. It's made of horse urine.
1: Thank you, Bea. We'll take it from here. Welcome to our...

0: 2, we are walking on sunshine on this Thursday, June 4, 2026. It's Jason Mathis Joe, Hour 2. I'm Jace. And right over there, say hello once again to Colleen Lindstrom.
1: Good morning, buddies. We are also made of horse urine.
0: That's right. Right, Holly?
2: We're all made of horse urine.
1: Urine.
0: I love the way she says that.
1: It really is unique. Can we do that one more time, please?
0: Absolutely.
1: Thank you.
3: Hi, I'm Bea Arthur with a message for women who take Premarin. Don't. It's made of horse urine.
2: Urine.
3: I'm not kidding.
2: She's not kidding.
0: Oh, no. Colleen, she's not kidding. One more time. Listen to this.
3: Hi, I'm Bea Arthur with a message for women who take Premarin. Don't. It's made of horse urine. I'm not kidding.
1: It's so forceful.
0: Oh. Don't. I'm not kidding. I interviewed her once in person.
1: Did you really?
0: Yeah, right before she passed. She did a one-woman.
1: Well, thank God it wasn't after she
2: passed. Oh, boy. Jason interviews B. Arthur and Mr. Mummy.
1: With a Ouija board.
0: It was the stupidest thing I think I've said in a long time.
1: I interviewed her
0: before she passed.
1: Thank you.
0: Right, Jason? Yeah.
4: Go to sleep, sweetheart. Pray for brains.
0: Thank you, B. Yeah. No, she was at the Guthrie. She was doing a one-woman show before she died.
1: No kidding.
0: Okay. Yeah.
1: Again.
0: Thank you.
1: You know what they call the one-woman show after you die? A funeral.
2: Oh my gosh, that's what I'm going to call it now.
1: Please
2: come to my one-woman show.
1: One night only.
0: It's 2 days, the showing and then the main.
2: No, I'm sorry, one night only.
1: One night only.
0: Oh. You know what they call a one-woman show happy night? Funeral.
1: It's true.
4: Buzz off.
0: Oh.
1: I'm not kidding.
0: But she was delight. I remember her just being sassy and delightful. And I was scared to death. I was like 26, 27. And they had sent me over there to do the interview. I was working for Robin Robinson, the anchor for the Buzz, this entertainment segment. And Robin was unavailable to go. So they sent me. And I went over there and I was petrified because I had heard rumors that she was tough. So I went in there and she completely disarmed me right away. And when the PR person from the Guthrie wrapped her, oof, she did not enjoy that. She was in the middle of a answer. This sticks with me. She was in the middle. I had asked her a question. She was in the middle of an answer. And then the Guthrie woman gave the rap sign. And B. Arthur looked at her and she goes, "Do not do that. Do not do that."
2: Oh, my gosh.
0: She said it just like that. "Do not do that. Do not do that. I'm in the middle." She spaced everything out. I had that interview somewhere. I'm in the middle of an answer to Jason's question. Do not do that. And then she continued. I thought, oh, my God.
1: You know what I love about that? Is that you were afraid.
0: Yeah.
1: But you were the one that she brought the kindness mm-hmm. to.
0: Yeah.
1: Right? And then anybody else who was getting in her way of telling her story mm-hmm. or trying to tell you what was made of horse urine.
0: Right? Premarin.
1: Don't.
0: Don't. It's made of horse urine.
2: Urine. Be a little more Brooklyn in your accent,
0: urine.
2: Jason.
0: Urine. I'm sorry about that. You're right, Holly. I apologize. You know, some people at the beginning of their day, they look at the newspaper, if you still get a newspaper, or you maybe, like my in-laws, they do Wordle every morning.
1: Mm-hmm.
0: That's their morning routine. Like right now, if my mother-in-law is awake, she's in a robe at the lake house with the fire on, playing her word games, including Wordle.
1: Does she share that? Do they have a group where they share them?
0: If my father-in-law and my mother-in-law are in separate houses, like if he's at the house
1: mm-hmm.
0: and she's at the lake house, they will text each other how many words how many tries they got Wordle in. Yep. And then Colin gets into that, too.
1: Yes.
0: But maybe that's your routine. And maybe part of your morning routine after your curfew and your Premarin is you look for... I'm sorry, Colin.
2: Don't.
0: Is you look at your Zodiac. Mm-hmm. Now, let me say... I don't know if people do that. We used to do that in the 70s and 80s, but I don't know if people do that. Colleen, though, has a new spin on this, right, Colleen?
1: I do. This is so dumb. I had to bring it to the table. No pun intended.
0: Yeah.
1: I have your Taco Bell menu item based on your Zodiac sign.
0: Oh, my God. I love this. Would you like some astrology
1: Thank
0: music?
1: You.
0: Yes. Colleen, or whatever the hell your name is.
1: So my name is Colleen. let's start with Jason. Jason, you are a Leo. Correct. Okay. That is apparently the universal sound of a Leo. Lion. Thank you.
0: Yeah. I am a Leo.
1: Okay. Well, Jason, I know you've been dying to know what your Taco Bell menu item is based on your Zodiac.
0: I love this so very much. Yes.
1: You, Jason.
0: Yeah.
1: Are a Chalupa Supreme.
0: I've been called worse.
1: Yeah. The Chalupa Supreme is telling you how good it is in name alone, which is very much carrying Leo energy. You are known for taking center stage. Sometimes it looks like they are vying for attention, but really they just have a natural charisma and sparkle that's impossible to dull.
0: Mm.
1: The Chalupa Supreme shares that with its crispy, crunchy shell that's made with a flatbread instead of the traditional tortilla. It makes you turn your head and take a closer look. Jason, you, my Leo friend, are a Chalupa Supreme.
0: I'm so proud. I can't wait to hear what Holly is.
1: Well, I'm glad you asked.
0: Thank you.
1: Because our wonderful friend, Holly, you are a Sagittarius, am I correct?
2: Yes.
1: Holly is a Sagittarius, and the Sagittarius is a spicy potato soft taco.
2: What? What?
5: That's nasty.
1: Sagittarius is just...
2: Why?
1: Well, different. It's like the rudest line ever. And so is Taco Bell's potato soft taco. Think about it. The potato soft taco contains no meat, and it's probably not what you imagine when you first think of a taco. But it's one of the most beloved menu items at Taco Bell because it doesn't follow the same old fast food taco script, just like a Sagittarius. You're not trying to put up any fronts, Holly. You don't always show up in the most conventional expected ways, but everybody loves you, and you effortlessly command attention in a room. Just like the spicy potato soft taco.
2: Who has ever ordered that?
1: Apparently, it's one of their more popular menu items.
2: And, Jason?
0: It tastes like Premarin.
1: Oh, Sioran.
0: No, I don't enjoy it. I thought I would like it, but I don't enjoy it.
2: Don't. Well, what about you, Colleen? You're a Gemini.
1: I am a Gemini, and I have to scroll to Gemini. Hold, please. The Gemini is the Doritos Cheesy Gordita Crunch.
0: Oh, you are fancy, Colleen.
1: This is real, you guys. The symbol for Gemini is the pair of twins. We are known for our duality. It offers a unique perspective that can sometimes be unexpected, but is nearly always entertaining. And what's a Taco Bell menu item that displays those same qualities? The Doritos Cheesy Dorito Gordita Crunch, of course, because it has two shells instead of one.
2: What?
1: On the inside, you have a hard Doritos-flavored taco shell that delivers just the right amount of crunch. This is Gemini's spontaneous side that carries just a touch of fieriness. Layered on the outside, you have a soft taco shell, which is the reflection of the warm and welcoming persona that Gemini seems to embody out in the social world.
0: Oh, my God.
1: Just like... Okay, this is the best line. Who wrote this? Somebody give this person a raise. Communication helps Gemini express both of these sides of themselves, just like the cheese glues those two shells together. Seriously? Hold, please. I got to find the name of this person because they're shoveling dung. Samantha Maxwell.
6: Where talk is fun.
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Thank you very much. I'm Jace with Colleen and Holly, and it is time to help someone fix their life.

0: We'll see about that. And not just us, you're going to get your chance to help out one of our friends who have emailed us or dropped us a pigeon, a homing pigeon, or a text, or whatever. It's Fix My Life. Holly, who do we have today?
1: We're joined by Michelle today.
0: Hi, Michelle. Welcome to Fix My Life. How you doing?
2: Hi, good. Thanks. How are you guys?
0: Doing well, thank you.
3: We're good.
2: Mm-hmm.
3: We're going to do our best to help you here, Michelle.
0: How can we help you?
2: So I want to just cut to the chase. I think I need to leave my family's group chat.
3: Ooh. Ooh. Okay.
2: I know.
0: Okay.
3: Okay.
0: I know.
3: I'm feeling it. Okay.
4: Is it like my group chat where we're getting all these pictures of rando things sometimes? Which I love, by the way.
2: That is part of the problem.
4: I love my family.
3: Okay. Okay, girl. Take us through the whole thing.
2: I'm sure, you know, you've all found yourself in group chat situations. They get to be super overwhelming. But for me, it's my family. I have three sisters. We all have spouses and our parents are still alive, you know, thank God. So they're in the chat too. And we among us have some older teens as well who have now been added to the family chat. So there are like 15 of us all together. Oof. And this chat is super busy, very active.
3: Yeah. I'm like, you said 15?
4: Yeah.
2: Yeah.
4: 15?
3: I'm overwhelmed.
4: I don't even know 15 people.
2: Right. It's a lot. It's a lot. When we started, it was great because we were able to have one place to keep track of things like family, birthday plans, holiday plans, whatever. And then my mom had some medical tests that we, you know, needed to stay on top of. So it was handy for keeping us all on top of that, but it's devolved into a substitute for conversations or get-togethers, and it's truly an all-day extravaganza.
3: So you said it's like an all-day extravaganza. Like, what are they talking about? Like, what's going on in there? What's going on in the chat?
2: It's honestly mostly memes and GIFs and jokes. At this point, everyone in the chat thinks they're a comedian. The other day, my dad told some weird story with no point about going to the grocery store, and everyone replied with some kind of gif. And it's funny. It can be funny, but I was in the middle of a meeting, and my phone and my Apple Watch were buzzing and lighting up constantly. I don't get it. They all have jobs too, you know, except for my parents who are retired. How do they have all this time to stay engaged in the family chat? And I'm just over it. It's just honestly too much.
0: And I can imagine that part of the problem is you don't want to seem rude. You're just trying to figure out a way to get out of this without upsetting them. Because I have left group chats and it does signal to them. It sends a little message that says, Jason has left the chat, which I personally think is hysterical.
3: Jason has left the building.
0: Yeah, it really does. Right. When you leave a group chat on Apple, it will alert everyone, Holly Roberts has left the conversation.
3: Yeah.
0: Want to avoid, I'm imagining you just want to avoid drama.
2: Right. Yeah, I mean, I want out of the chat, or I only want to know what's important. You know, talk to me when there's something I need to know. But this, I don't want to cause any drama or hurt feelings, but this all day long, you know, like buzz, buzz, buzz, buzz, buzz, I am losing my mind. And I can't just mute it, honestly, because I have them all listed as important contacts. I want them to ring through if there's an emergency. So I don't think that's a better option either. I want to just casually leave. But, you know, like you said, I know my sisters are going to lose their minds and think I'm being, you know, difficult. And I'm not trying to be, but it is actually causing me stress throughout the day.
3: Okay. Mm. We're here for you.
0: We're here for you.
3: How can we best help you? Like, what do you need from us?
2: I guess I just need some creative problem solving, because the way I see it, I either need to continue quietly unraveling or just leave and suffer the consequences.
3: Okay. Deep breath. This is like actually highly relatable, because I think we've all, like you said,
0: yes.
3: Michelle, we've all been in group chats where we've been like, okay, this is getting to be too much. And Jason, to your point, you don't want to just leave because it tells everybody this person's had enough of you.
4: Michelle says goodbye.
3: Right. Yeah, exactly.
0: No, and this has happened when our boss, Michelle, when our boss needs to, all of the hosts of the show, when she needs all of us to do something, she'll put us all on a group text. I cannot get off of that soon enough. I'm like, you know, fill out your time cards. And then I'm like, oh my God, leave the chat. And I scroll to the bottom. I look for the button that says leave the chat and I get out of there. But we've
3: noticed, Jason.
0: But you want to try to, my advice, this is what I would do. I think you just, explain to them, hey guys, I'm going to mute this only because,
3: it's not easy, is it, Jace?
0: No, I'm trying to think of a polite way to do it. Hey friends, hey fam, I'm going to leave this chat because it is, I'm unable to devote the time to it that I need to because of my schedule. I don't know. That's not, right. As I said it, that doesn't sound good either. You could piss people off with that.
3: I'm working on something.
0: Okay.
3: Because again, you said, Michelle, I listened very closely. You said you have them because you want to know if there's something you need to know. So you have them all as emergency contacts. You want to stay in the chat, I'm hearing, for important information. But the gifts and the memes and all that junk is just more than you want. What if, as an option, you set up a separate family chat and you said to the group, hey, guys, let's have one, and you can name them, right? Because that's the beautiful thing about the chats. You can name them. Mm. Let's have one for the important news chat and then another one that you can opt into or out of that will be the family gifts and memes.
0: I love that. Oh, I love that.
3: Okay. Just an idea. You know, listen, but we're working it out. This is the beautiful thing about Fix My Life is we're going to work this out with the help of a lot of people. Holly, do you have any immediate thoughts?
4: Colleen, that was my idea. Propose separate chats.
0: Mm.
4: Stay in both of those chats. Mute the meme chat so you don't get any notifications for that. So you can dip in and out of the goofy family chat as much or as little as you want, and it's still going to be active, but it's, you know, it's on silent mode. Whereas the ones which you have legitimate news for, you can have that and then just be like, guys, don't put the gifts in this one, okay? This is just business only.
3: This is business only.
4: Because it sounds like you have a really fun family and, you know, maybe the way that they communicate might leak into the serious one. Like,
2: right.
4: So I am with Colleen. Let's separate it out and just be honest. It's like, I love you guys. You're hilarious, but I'm also busy.
0: Yeah. Okay, so there's two good suggestions. Either I just said, basically just say, hey, this doesn't work for me. I'm going to leave. Holly and Colleen said, seduced a separate text chain that's more fun and frivolous. Now it's up to you. What do you think Michelle should do? 651-641-1071. Call the Fix My Life hotline right now. 651-641-1071. What should Michelle do to fix her life? We'll hear from you on the other side of this.
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0: Welcome back. It's Jason Matheson Show, starring Colleen Lindstrom, starring Holly Roberts, and starring Michelle. It's Fix My Life. Michelle has a problem. She has an unwieldy family group text that she cannot get out of. It is like an octopus. It is just out of control. Lots of tentacles. How does she get out of this group text without upsetting some family? 651-641-1071 is the Fix My Life hotline. We're going to hear from Michelle in a little bit. She's listening in. Holly, who's first to help out Michelle?
1: We are going to start with Amy.
0: Hi, Amy. Welcome to Fix My Life. What should Michelle do?
2: Good morning, you guys. Love you.
0: Love you.
2: Thank you. I think she should go ahead and mute the old text or the old text messages and then talk to her sisters and her mom and dad and start just a separate text with just them and just leave that for the important information, because that way you're not having all the kids interacting and throwing in all the gifts.
3: Okay. Yes. Yeah, I like that. I like what you're saying, that, you know, the smaller, like, the if you can make it even smaller and be with just the blood relatives.
0: Yes.
2: Right.
3: For just the big family stuff.
2: It's just mainly for the sisters and the family important stuff, not the jokes.
0: Yep. That's a good suggestion. Recalibrate that text chain. Thank you, Amy.
3: Thanks, Amy.
0: Again, we say it every time on Fix My Life. Our listeners are very smart, Colleen.
3: They are.
0: Very smart. Holly, who do we have next, friend?
1: Let's go to Leslie.
0: Hi, Leslie. Welcome to Fix My Life. What should Michelle do?
4: Well, there is a way to mute the text. So all you have to do is go in. Actually, my daughter did it for me. I was on a text chain with people that were on vacation. And so I would get texts or the vibrate at 2 a.m.
0: Oh,
4: and it kept my it was not good. So my daughter's like, was mad. We were sharing a hotel room. She's like, it kept me up all night long because it would just vibrate. And she went in and muted the text. This is where I don't know how to do it, but there is a way that you can just check everything afterwards at the end of the day, at lunch or some other time. But there is a way to mute just that text chain.
3: Yes.
0: Okay, Leslie, that is such good advice, because there is, you are absolutely right. On the iPhone, if you swipe, hold on a minute. Let me work this out. Thank you, Leslie.
3: While you're doing it, I do want to say, because I heard Michelle say this, that she has all of the people that are in the chat marked as emergency contacts, and those will ring through if you mute them.
0: Oh.
5: So she's going to have to go through, and if she wants to do the mute thing, she's going to have to individually.
3: Yeah, so she's going to have to choose. Does she want them as emergency priority? I don't even know what they call it, but there is a way that you can select the people.
0: Yes.
3: To ring through. So she has to choose. Does she want to be able to mute them, or does she want to be able to hear from them?
0: Ugh. Yeah, because, for instance, you know, if they don't have them listed as emergency content, and I'm an Apple guy. If you go to the line, like I have B. Arthur, I really do have her muted, which means if you go to her line and you swipe left, there will be a trash can and a bell with a line through it. If you hit the bell with a line through it, you will not receive alerts when a text message comes in. So when B. Arthur texts me, I don't get a notification. I only look if I see a dot.
3: That is so funny.
0: True story. I have her muted. And then I have the entire management structure here at Fox muted. So, yeah. Mm-hmm. Who do we have next?
3: Just telling truths.
0: Just telling truths. But yeah, and that way you don't get bing, you don't get vibrated. No, I have several people on hide alerts.
3: Mm.
0: Yep. 651-641-1071. We're going to hear from Michelle. A few more. Holly, who's next?
5: Let's go to Jamin.
0: Hi, Jamin. Welcome to the show. What should Michelle do?
6: I think that the idea of having a separate chat makes all the sense in the world, but I would also, things get lost in text, so I would talk to her family members, call her sisters up, tell them why this is going on, ask them about doing this separately, and then do it. But there's so much inflection and everything else in a conversation versus a text message saying, we're going to create this new test.
3: Yeah.
6: Goes, why? Why are we doing this? And she can explain to her sister, she can then back her up.
0: Yeah, you can hear the inflection, so it doesn't... You're absolutely right,
3: Jay. That's solid advice.
0: I leave a lot of voice notes because I want people to hear inflection because it matters sometimes. So that's a great advice. Thank you. Let's give Grace the final word before we talk to Michelle and see what she's going to do. Grace, you get the last word. What should Michelle do?
7: Hi. I think the other group has a great idea, but if she has an iPhone, there's something called Focus, where she can turn that on when she has meetings or maybe with the kids or whatever. And then, like, at night, if you want to look through the group chat, turn that off.
3: Yes.
0: You are right. Yes,
3: it is. I do love that focus feature.
0: Yeah, there's like a do not disturb, a personal setting. You are right. Mm-hmm. Again, Grace, that's fantastic advice. Thank you. Okay, we've heard from us. We've heard from you. Thank you, everyone, for calling. Let's go back to Michelle. Michelle has been listening to all the great advice from all of you. Michelle, welcome back to the show. What do you think you're going to do?
8: Yeah, thank you. These were all such great suggestions. I actually think I'm going to take a multi-pronged approach here.
3: This is good.
8: I never use Do Not Disturb or the Focus feature. So that's a good idea. I may set it so that when I'm at work, it just automatically goes on Do Not Disturb. So then if they really need to notify me because it's an emergency, they can, but other than that, nothing's getting through. I think I will also mute it and I'm going to let them know, like, sorry guys, you guys talk way too much. I'm going to mute this. But they're going to know that they can still reach me in an emergency. And then we have Do Not Disturb. And then I am definitely going to create a separate group chat, just my parents, me, my sisters. And I'm like, I'm just going to have to let them know, no jokes. Like, let's just keep this on a need to know basis, but no husbands, no kids.
3: Yeah. You can just call it all business.
0: All business.
8: Right. Exactly. Yeah. Yeah. Oh, I'm sorry.
0: No, go ahead, Michelle.
8: I was just going to say, I also thought about maybe right now I have all my sisters, my husband, and my parents are all emergency contacts. Maybe I take them off and it's just my husband. So they're not constantly able to, you know, access my my phone. Yeah. Maybe that's too many emergency contacts as it is.
0: I love that idea.
3: I think that you sound like you've got your life all fixed now. I hope that feels good.
8: It does. This really helped. I feel like I got so many different ideas.
0: Well, thank you. Thank you for reaching out, first of all. I know we always like to acknowledge it's probably not what you typically do on a Thursday, calling into a radio show. So thank you for sharing your story and doing this with us.
8: Yeah, thank you guys for helping.
0: Thank you. There's Michelle,
3: good
0: everyone.
3: Good luck, Michelle.
0: If there's something wrong with your life, email us. Go to mytalk1071.com, click on our show page, drop us an email, put in the subject line, Fix My Life. And if you're available on Thursdays, we do this every Thursday in our second hour. Just email us and let us know what your problem is. Thank you very much.
3: What's your Michelle problem?
0: Yeah, what's your problem? I really do have B. Arthur muted, though.
3: It's
0: the joy of my life. I'm really not kidding. I'm trying. Who else do I have? Like, I don't get alerts when they text me. Hanson. Because Hanson texts. 70 Hanson will text like at 1 o'clock in the morning. I'm like, girl.
3: Yeah.
0: You know my schedule.
3: The thing that actually changed my life was when the iPhone came out with that focus feature.
0: Yeah, the focus thing is good.
3: And sleep mode is the same way. And I just, oh man, it stops it from lighting up. Even the lighting up in the middle of the night.
0: Mm-hmm.
3: When something comes through the buzz, I think I have it in a way that you can't hear the buzz. But even when it lights up, that'll wake you up. I don't need that in my life. I need sleep.
0: No, we don't need that. We need sleep. Mm-hmm. We need hydrate so we don't dehydrate.
3: Exactly.
0: And sleep so we don't peep.
3: There you go.
0: I don't even know what that means. When we come back, everyone, Screen Queens, what are we watching? What should you be watching? Including the latest on the CBS drama. Oh, my goodness. Scott Strikes Back next.
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4: ABC News, I'm Wayne Cabot. On day 100 of the ceasefire, full of violations already, this is the most serious one yet.
5: The ceasefire cracking as Iran launches its first missile attacks on Israel in almost 2 months. Iran firing multiple waves of ballistic missiles at northern Israel. The IDF saying it intercepted all 10 Iranian missiles, and there are no reports anyone was killed or injured in the attack.
4: ABC's Tom Sufi Burridge in Jerusalem, where the question is, what will Israel do now? President Trump says to the Financial Times, whatever he tells them, he says, I call all the shots. Graham Plattner taking questions from voters at a town hall in Maine 2 days before a primary that was his to win until new reports about his past treatment of women. Women's golf. Nelly Korda wins the U.S. Women's Open for her second straight major victory to open the season. Brace for heat tomorrow, upper 90s across the southern plains, maybe 100 in Amarillo, Texas. This is ABC News.
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7: 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Everything entertainment.
8: Well, all of Swiftie Nation is exhaling because we, Kat, are known from time to time to get a little excited. Maybe to be reading into things a little more than we should. That's what happens when, you know, Taylor Swift trains you that way.
9: Is doing a thing.
8: She drops Easter eggs. So then, of course, you then see Easter eggs in absolutely everything. It led to us believing Rep TV was going to be here about 17 or 18 times, and it's never happened yet. And it probably will never happen now that she bought her master's back. But this time it was all around Toy Story.
9: Did you think it was going to be the countdown to her wedding reveal?
8: Yes. Yeah, she's gonna have a,
10: that's what I asked.
9: No,
10: I
9: wedding date.
8: With the font though, it's gonna be a Toy Story wedding date. So like Woody's gonna officiate. It's gonna be
9: that could be fun.
8: But we had the billboards that popped up that had the TS and they had the 13 clouds in the background.
9: Oh my gosh.
8: It really never went officially like in my head that okay, this is definitely it until Pixar then jumped on board as well. They posted one of these billboards over the weekend with 13 clouds above it and Jessie dancing.
9: I mean,
8: and I think the line, one of them also says she makes up the moves as she goes. So it literally was a Taylor Swift lyric.
9: Oh my God.
8: So that happened this weekend. We're finally like, okay, this isn't a joke anymore. This is definitely happening. Well, then today, right around 10 o'clock, we get another countdown on Taylor Swift's website. The countdown concluded at 1 p.m. our time, and when it did, we have the opportunity now to order what is her new song.
9: Wow.
8: And the CD and the single that is going to be in the movie Toy Story 5. It is called I Knew It, I Knew It.
9: And you just said CD.
8: Yes.
9: Like, when I heard this, I was like, wait, do I have any CD players anywhere?
8: It's worth buying one now. I'm making a trip.
9: I do believe there is one in my truck, but I don't really know, but I think it is.
8: So website went ahead and showed you a link where you can get it. And then Taylor Swift, not too long ago after, went to Instagram and she posted this. It's a Toy Story. You knew it. My new original song, I Knew It, I Knew It, for Disney and Pixar's Toy Story 5 will be yours on June 5th.
9: Oh my God.
8: That's right. The single is going to be dropping on Friday. I've always dreamed of getting, this is Taylor still talking here, I've always dreamed of being able to get to write for these characters who I've adored since I was 5 years old as a kid watching my first Toy Story movie. I instantly fell in love with Toy Story 5 when I was lucky enough to see it in its early stages, and I wrote this song as soon as I got home from that screening.
9: Oh my gosh. And I'm co-hosting on Friday again. So
8: you are.
9: We're going to get to listen to this.
8: We're going to get for the first
9: this
8: time.
9: Is such full circle.
0: Mike, how did they keep this quiet after the London premiere?
9: Kidding.
8: Well, that's the thing. And I guess when I was doing more research, because you brought this up on Friday, Leah, I was like, well, they had the London premiere. How's this happening? I guess the London premiere showed only the first 45 minutes of the movie.
9: Oh, really?
8: That is one of the things with this premiere where it's like, oh, you have the opportunity to walk the carpet, do the whole thing. The stars are all going to be out here. But I, from what I read, is it was not the movie in its entirety. So clearly, wherever this song falls, it's after the first 45 minutes, or they did some sort of creative editing and made sure that part of the movie wasn't shown, because, again, I don't think you were going to be able to keep this part a secret.
9: There's no way.
8: No chance.
9: Co-written by Jack Antonoff.
8: Yes, so that's the other big story there. Jack Antonoff is indeed the co-writer. We haven't seen Jack and Taylor working together since A Tortured Poets Department.
9: Yes.
8: And there was a lot of rumors about the two of them maybe not being on the best terms because he wasn't a part of Life of a Showgirl.
9: Right.
8: But it seems like they're all good because they wrote this one together.
9: And it says Back to Her Country Roots. Is this going to be a real country song?
8: It feels very much
9: Cowgirl Jessie?
8: Yeah, so Jessie's going to definitely be a part of this. I don't know if it's going to be, so Joan Cusack's character of Jessie, who was introduced in the second Toy Story film, she's maybe, Taylor's going to be singing as her. I don't know. I just know when they did countdown.
9: Gosh, I hope so.
8: When they did the countdown, it was like this country. There was like a barn and a home. And then up on the hill, you saw the TS billboard. Oh. And then it was just Jessie kind of dancing back and forth. So, but yes, Disney did make that comment, a return to her country roots.
9: I mean, what is country? We don't know.
8: Yeah.
9: We don't know what it is right now.
8: No.
9: It's always rock. It's always pop anyway.
8: Mm-hmm.
9: But I am so here for this.
8: I am here for it as well. I am super excited. And we do not have to wait until the movie comes out on the 19th. We get to hear it on Friday.
9: Yay! This is so amazing.
8: So there you go. This story also happened to break just before the announcement from Taylor Swift.
9: I love this.
8: You know me. I live in the blinds. There is no way this was an accident. Guess who also announced new music just 4 hours before this news got dropped? That would be the Chihuahua barking in a handbag. Charlie XCX has revealed her new album, Music, Fashion, and Film. It's going to be released in July. Martin Scorsese's on the cover. You've got, to represent kind of each one of those phases, John Cale is on it, Marc Jacobs, and Martin Scorsese all on the cover, representing music, fashion, and film. But again, the Brat Singer dropped this just a few hours before Taylor Swift's announcement.
9: I need to run this by you.
8: Please.
9: I need to. Because it feels very sort of Hollywood pitting, there's always been a beef thing, right?
8: Mm-hmm.
9: But what if she didn't know? What if she didn't know?
8: Taylor didn't know.
9: That either one knew that this was going to happen on the same day. I mean, it looks very calculated. I'm saying, how much communication is there within this whole industry?
8: I think there's a decent amount. Like, a lot of times you'll hear stories where people, and you might know better than me, but you'll hear stories where it's like, oh, so-and-so was going to drop an album. They decided 5 weeks beforehand to not drop the album. And then 2 weeks later, you find out Harry Styles has got an album that day.
9: 100%.
8: Like, there's definitely insiders who are having conversations, and Taylor Swift knows all those insiders. She has those connections. She would know
9: if she
8: asked.
9: What if it came across Taylor's table and then she was like, listen, I always have the flex. I'm always going to have the flex here. Like, it doesn't matter. It doesn't matter. We're going to do it. It's going to happen. It's going to create the thing, you know, and then the both things come out. I just feel like nobody cared once they knew the info.
8: Uh-huh. And I don't know. It's almost like, if Taylor's team maybe found out or maybe got word of it, maybe there would have been a mistake where somebody would have posted the countdown, I don't know, a few weeks too early. Oh, wait, that happened.
9: Oh, I see. Mm-hmm.
8: That countdown clock got posted weeks ago, was removed after 10 minutes, and then she waited 3 weeks later to drop it the same exact day Charlie XCX.
9: Now I'm hearing you.
8: I'm just saying.
9: Now I'm hearing you.
8: I don't feel like there's any accidents in this world.
9: You know what? You're right.
8: Nothing's
9: Hollywood
8: real
9: speak.
8: And everyone smokes. Where did that come from?
9: That's me.
8: I know it's you.
9: Nothing
8: we talk
9: is
8: about
9: real.
8: It all the time.
9: Everyone smokes.
8: We talk about it all the time. I just don't believe. So again, Charlie XCX has some new music. We're excited about that too. We like Charlie.
9: We love Charlie.
8: Yes.
9: Oh my gosh. Like, I didn't think I was going to ever, and then I'm just in love with her.
0: I loved her Wuthering Heights soundtrack contribution.
8: Sure.
9: Yes.
0: I really did.
9: 1,000%. And also SNL. Come on. We talked about it last time.
0: Oh, she was so good.
9: She was one of my favorite episodes of the SNL season this year.
8: Could not agree more. And again, the music, the fashion, the film, it all makes sense. She's going to get into her acting role. She's doing a lot more acting roles. Going to be jumping more into that universe. And we know everything's better when there's some friendly or maybe not so friendly competition.
9: Friendly friction. Let's call it FF.
8: Exactly.
9: FF.
8: So we love it. If she's going to be taking some shots at Taylor, then we're going to get Taylor taking shots back at her. Not that I don't think
9: she's like the she's like the British Taylor.
8: It's fun.
9: A little bit.
8: Yeah.
9: You know?
8: I like it. I like it a lot.
9: I'm here for it.
8: I'm here for it too. So again, that new album is going to be here. She did post out, gave us a lot of details about it. This and I'm also enjoying the fact that these new albums that we're getting, it started, I feel like, with Short and Sweet from Sabrina Carpenter. That was very short and sweet. XCX posted this. It's 11 songs. It's 30 minutes and 5 seconds, and it's going to be available on July 24th.
9: I was, like, doing the math on this, and I was like, okay, 11 songs. And I'm like, 11 times 3 is 30. Okay, so they're just pop tunes that are 3 minutes long.
8: And that's all we want from her.
9: You know?
8: Yeah.
9: Right.
8: That's all we want from you. So there you have
9: pre-order
8: it.
9: Pre-order that, guys.
8: Yes. Pre-order that and then also head on over to Taylor. So both of the enemies. And by the way, if you haven't saw it, what was the song again from Life of a Showgirl where she, what was the name of the song
0: canceled?
8: Again?
0: Canceled?
8: No, not canceled. There was one where she was.
0: Funny how you think about me.
8: Romantic.
9: Keep
8: one.
9: Going.
8: Actually Romantic.
0: Isn't it Romantic?
9: Oh, actually romantic
8: was the song. Sorry, I couldn't get there quickly. But yeah, Actually Romantic is the song Taylor Swift wrote that is clearly all about.
9: Did we decide this? Because I left off where it was like, I heard you guys talking about, did we decide this?
8: No, it's decided. Okay. Like it's when decided. She says about you and your boyfriend's always talking about me and you're barking at me like a pet chihuahua in a hand. Like all of that stuff is 100%. That's definitely Charlie.
9: Oh my God, I love it so much, you guys.
8: So that's
9: it's a great Monday so far.
8: It is a great Monday. So many big announcements, so many cool stories there. So we will certainly follow that and get our pre-orders in. Next up, though, we've got Mixtape Monday. We're going to go back to the year we all graduated to celebrate with a little Mixtape Monday.
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11: Hi, I'm Bea Arthur with a message for women who take Premarin. Don't. It's made of horse urine. I'm not kidding.
12: I interviewed her once in person.
13: Did you really?
12: Yeah, right before she passed. She did a one woman.
13: Well, thank God it wasn't after she. Oh boy.
12: She was at the Guthrie. She was doing a one woman show before she died.
13: No kidding.
12: Yeah.
13: Again.

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15: We're back here on the BK show. It is Cap Perkins hanging out with Leah and hanging out with me, Mike, here today. And it is Monday, which means it's time for a little...
16: Let's mix it up a little.
17: I made you a mixtape.
18: I spent weeks strategically arranging the perfect mix CD for you.
17: Spotify, girl.
15: This one's actually kind of fitting because just like those times of our life when we spent weeks making these perfect mixtapes. Yes. I associate that with high school.
2: Of course.
15: Yes. And
2: we're
15: thought,
2: close enough in age, we can still talk about that.
15: Definitely, definitely. So I decided, hey, let's go ahead and do Mixtape Monday, but we are going to do the high school graduation version.
2: Now, that's so fitting.
15: Now, we're not just going to play graduation songs. We're going to play our favorite songs from the year we graduated from. And Kat, you are our guest today. Where do you want to go first?

0: first.
1: Okay, so I grew up in the most amazing like time between grunge and pop. Mm-hmm. So when I was graduating, we were kind of doing this switch to pop from like Nirvana.
2: Okay.
1: So me and my girls taking mains in the small town of Scranton, North Dakota. We're going to take you to my fave TLC Scrubs.

0: It's so good.
1: I was actually legally drinking in a bar.
2: You were?
1: And my friend Bonnie and I would just hit the dance floor when this one came on.
2: What a banger, you guys. Such a banger.
0: I have gotten into fights with people, not physical, arguments with people. And I swear, and I believe this to my core, you give me the year 1999.
2: Yes.
0: And I'll give you any other year in the history of mankind, you will not find better music.
2: I'm telling you, thank you.
0: There were so many single year. Don't get me wrong. I love 80s music. I love 60s. You mean I'm the yacht rock guy. There's plenty of music I love from every generation. 1999, and maybe it was because I was 13 years old, had banger after banger after banger
2: it
0: after banger.
2: It just was. I call it the good year.
0: All.
2: Not for me, but like for music in mankind.
0: So good. So good. So we will talk about that at another day because I've got proof. I've got
2: receipts.
0: We're
2: showing my age here, though.
0: Well, no, it's fine. It's fine. Okay. We will now jump up to... So I graduated 05.
2: 05.
0: Another pretty good year, and we're going to kick it off with Snoop, D-O-double-G, and Pharrell Williams.
2: Bye.
3: When the pimp's in the crib, ma, drop it like it's hot. Drop it like it's hot. Drop it like it's hot. When the pigs try to get at you, park it like it's hot. Park it like it's hot.
0: Edited version, right? Okay, good. Just checking.
1: That's super clean. So
0: okay.
3: Pop it like it's hot. Pop it like it's hot. I got the rollie on my arm and I'm pouring Chandon and I'm all the best because I got it going on.
0: You can imagine my excitement when I found out I got to dance to this song during Project Down and Dirty.
2: Oh,
0: because
2: my God,
0: I did.
2: You did?
0: Yes, one of the best songs of all time. It is
2: so good.
0: And,
2: that was a good year.
0: That was a great year. 05 was a solid year as well. It's no 99.
2: It's no 99.
0: Not even close.
2: I'm telling you.
0: Let's go over to you, Leo. Where are we going?
1: Okay, I'm a little older than you guys, but I don't think it's like that much.
0: No,
2: you're fine.
1: So 95, class of 95.
2: Yeah, girl.
1: This one, I gotta say, personally sounds best on the speakers of a 1986 Nissan Sentra with a woofer in the back.
2: Yeah.

0: Mm-hmm. Oh my God. My cousin Jeffrey can do this karaoke like so perfectly. Like that so one's good. A banger right there.
1: All right, we're rolling through Mix A Monday today. Got a couple more rounds to go. Again, we are celebrating with graduations happening all around the area now. And high school wrapping up. We're going to go back to our favorite songs from the year we all graduated.
2: Yes.
1: Kat, we're back to you and the greatest year of music in the history of mankind. What's next?
2: Good year, 99. I was so excited when this song dropped. Ricky Martin, Livin' La Vida Loca. Come on.

0: Maggie Martin.
1: And go dancing in the rain. So good. Come on.
0: So good.
1: So good.
0: And who would have thought he actually made an appearance at the Super Bowl this past year?
1: I know.
0: That's crazy.
1: That was so cool.
0: 26
2: And he was
0: years.
2: On Palm Royale.
1: Yeah.
2: On
1: yeah. I was just going to say, I've been watching that and I love him as an actor as mm-hmm. well. Like, he's great.
0: We will go over to mine. Again, we're going back to 2005. Now, I will say Rihanna had 14 number one hits, and on some way, somehow, this was not one of them. This was her first top five hit. It was from 2005, Pon de Replay.

0: Oh, Mike, that's so good.
1: That is so good. It's so good. Rihanna's just, again, it blew my...
0: That one wasn't on... That didn't hit number one?
1: That did not hit number one. It hit number two. That was her first top five hit. It only got to number two. She had 14 other number one hits.
0: That's amazing.
1: But I think she honestly had like 25 that were in the top 10. Like, it's... Rihanna has so...
0: She's one of one.
1: When you look at, like, the company she keeps when it comes to how many albums and records were sold at that, you know, because she was still at that later portion. Where,
0: yes!
1: Like, she's up there with, like... Not far from like the Beatles and the Stones.
0: Oh my God,
1: like, it's
0: I love
1: insane.
0: It.
1: She has sold
0: She's
1: so
0: got
1: many
0: the
1: albums.
0: Stats.
1: Yeah.
0: The stats.
1: She does. And so let's go back over to Leah, where we're heading next.
2: Well, I think we can safely say that TLC like ruled the charts
0: yeah.
2: for the late 90s.
0: Mm-hmm.
2: So you started us out in 1999 with
0: yes.
2: No Scrubs, TLC. I'm going back to 1995, and I definitely remember this song being on MTV like hourly. When MTV still played music videos.
0: Right. The good times.
2: And you probably danced to it in junior high.
1: Oh, yeah.
0: Here we go.
2: Waterfalls, baby.
0: We just sang this at a gig last
1: week. Did you?
0: Week. Yeah.
1: Oh, that's
0: it. I know that you're gonna. Oh, so good.
1: TLC's second appearance with Waterfalls. That's so great.
0: Oh, you guys. Here's the deal, too. I do want to tell you just a tiny bit of science behind this.
1: Please.
0: In our formative years, and I said this last week mm-hmm. or when I was on, there is a thing that I call, they don't have a name for it. There is probably some scientific. I call it the O factor.
1: Sure.
0: It's like the O. Oh, it gives you, like, every song that you've played so far gives me that, I know exactly where I was. It gives me that feeling, the graduation feeling, or like just the summer. Feeling of those years.
1: So you're trying to tell me my 1999 take is probably off. I just have the O feeling
0: no,
1: for every one of those
0: 99
1: songs.
0: 99 was the best.
1: Okay, good. Just want to make sure.
0: It was the best.
1: Let's go back to 99 for your final song here, Kat. Where are we headed?
0: Gotta go cliche, but it's my favorite. Backstreet Boys. Oh. I want it that way. Uh-huh. Everyone needs to sing in their cars right now.

0: So good, so good.
1: So good.
0: All right, Backstreet Boys are the next song there. O Factor. I've got my last song. You mentioned it was kind of this, you were in that transition period from the grunge and everything.
1: Yes.
0: Well, I'm going to go with a Foo Fighters song. I'm not honestly the biggest fan. Like, I like Foo Fighters. I have no problem with them, whatever. I'm not like a diehard. You know, like, they're
1: You're the diehard.
0: Exactly. And that's cool.
1: Yeah.
0: But this song just pierces through every genre for me, for every whatever. I absolutely love this song from 2005. It's Best of You. I've got another confession to
1: make. I'm your friend. Oh, this song melts me.
0: I know.

0: I mean, I could have picked the part where all the music, the instruments were in there and it was hard hitting and stuff, but you don't need to. It's the lyrics, it's the voice, it's the sound. It's so good.
1: And he smokes like 2 packs a day.
2: That's why
1: everyone smokes.
2: So good.
0: That's a secret.
2: Everyone smokes. Don't worry about it.
0: All right, that's the Foo Fighters with Best of You. What's finishing up here, Leah?
2: Okay, I just had to go for a three-peat when I was looking up the top songs in 1995, my graduation year. And for the third time, we got TLC.
0: Oh, wow.
1: Oh, my.
2: In 1995. This song, though, and I'm starting it right from the beginning, because if these three bars hit, you were running to the dance floor.
1: Here we go.
2: It is Creep.

0: That, we do this all the time, every Monday, in fact. Might be the greatest Mixtape Monday
1: this
0: we've
1: might
0: ever done.
1: I usually delete my playlist, but I think I'm just going to share this one with you guys.
0: You keep that one. We you might share with us.
1: I might have to post this one to Insta.
0: I love
2: this
0: it.
2: This is amazing.
0: So there you go. That is Mixtape Monday here today. Hopefully you enjoyed it as much as we enjoyed bringing it to you. Next up, we got Paul Folger joining us next here on My Talk 107.1.
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17: Ever since All's Fair aired, which is Kim Kardashian's, they call it a law drama, but then they've never been to anything law firm adjacent in their lives.
0: Not once.
17: Not if you're calling it a law drama. So Now Kim Kardashian is going to a place of, I don't need a lot of this All's Fair stuff. And she's selling a lot of items from All's Fair, including she had that John Galliano top and a jacket, and there's a suit, Christian Dior silk coat. I want to know if the thong outfit is on there.
0: Yeah, the one when they had the big legal victory and then they were all sitting doing their victory fizz.
17: And she turned around and it was her full-on, like,
0: full-on
17: thong.
0: Booty.
17: Was like, there was a cutout in the back of the dress to show that. And I went, yeah, that makes sense for the head of the law firm.
0: And clearly, if you're, you know, every human being who's watched this, except Leah, and you would understand that this definitely did not get renewed for its second season. Oh, wait, it did.
17: It really did.
0: It got renewed for its second season. Keep in mind, this show has a 6 on Rotten Tomatoes. A 6. Not 60.
17: I
0: 6. It was... Brittany and I did a full breakdown. You can go check it back on our socials if you want to watch exactly all you need to know about this Ryan Murphy just absolute disaster of a film.
17: 6 is so wild. Like, my brain does not fathom. Because 6, you guys. Not 60.
0: Yeah.
17: Not 16, even.
1: Single digits.
0: 6. And it had huge stars in it, like Glenn Close and Naomi Watts and Sarah Paulson, which, by the way, Sarah Paulson, the only good part about the entire show.
17: And she was so over the top.
0: Yeah, but also, she
17: was so fun.
0: Her.
17: I just meant, like, yeah. On the count of three, say what episode you got to. 1, 2, 3.
0: The one with the sex dungeon.
17: Was that?
0: I think that was I don't know. There was some dungeon in this room, and then there was stuff, and I don't know. I was like, okay, I'm tapping out.
17: I think that was the first one, right?
0: Okay, 1.
17: Because that was the one where they blackmailed them.
0: Let
17: me
0: be more specific. Half of the first one.
17: Mm.
0: No, actually, I think I watched it all.
17: You did?
1: That
17: not.
1: Was episode 4.
0: I watched it all.
17: Wow.
0: Because I know the cliffhanger. The big spoil, the big cliffhanger. Like, I'm well aware. I watched it all.
17: I want to say either got halfway through 2 or halfway through 3. I remember there was, like, an old lawyer they, like, looped back in. Leah, we should get your review on All's Fair.
0: You have a bad picker. Leah has a bad picker when it comes to TV shows.
1: I had a fun watch of it. Like, I thought it was fun.
0: I'm so happy for you.
17: I love that for you.
1: Great close.
0: I'm looking
1: music.
0: Back at this.
1: Tons of drama.
0: No, the cliffhanger I'm referring to, I think, was just at the end. I think I only watched the first episode.
17: I was going to say.
0: I think.
17: I was shooketh.
0: I don't think
17: said.
0: I watched more than that. Because it wasn't. They didn't all drop at once, did they? Well, the first 3 dropped. Yeah. I might have watched the first 3.
1: It was a weekly.
0: Yeah, because then the weekly after that. I'm just I'm reading back these episodes, and I'm like, I think I remember that. Did I secretly watch later on?
17: The Gucci. Again, keep in mind, a bunch of things are, the main thing is Kim Kardashian's selling a bunch of her stuff, including we decided that we're going to try to put a bunch of money and get at least one pair of the thousands of gloves that were made. But I'm trying to remember, because you and I broke down the first episode.
0: We did, yes.
17: And who was like the head, like, lawyer, the older one that was in it, who's married to the guy from Married with Children, Al Bundy?
0: Glenn Close. Yep.
17: So I remember there was an episode where, like, Glenn Close is flying around with them on a plane. And that was, like, 2 or 3. And I was like, this is so stupid.
0: Yeah,
17: I don't like Glenn Close.
0: I remember
17: Close.
0: That love story. Yeah. Because then you were hearing a little bit about her background. And you were getting the character of her. Yeah,
17: and that's
0: where
17: I ended.
0: Yeah, okay. That's fair. I think we might have all just, you and I might have both just watched the first 3 and never went back.
17: Never went back. I could see that.
0: Yeah. That checks out. So there you go. Gloves for days. They're all available for you now. How do I get these? Where do I go?
17: Great. Oh, my God. That would have been a great thing for me
0: to look sorry. At. I thought they were, like, actually...
17: I think they're on her website because they sell a lot of... Like, the Kardashians sell a lot of their clothes.
0: Mm.
17: This is a British website, so they use the word flogging, which I'm pretty sure that just means selling. Kim Kardashian is flogging her rare designer clobber on her fashion website, but you'll need a 19-inch waist to wear it.
0: Well, to be fair, if you watched the show All's Fair, there was plenty of flogging involved, too.
17: That's
0: so
17: true.
0: Maybe they're actually... referring to some of these
17: Flogger
0: stuff that was watched
17: British
0: or that was shown
17: slang.
0: During it.
17: I think it means sell.
0: Okay, got it.
17: Attempt to sell, yeah.
0: Okay, cool. Well, it makes sense.
17: I'm going to look up and see if we can get anything, like if there's gloves.
0: You would want a pair of gloves. I honestly would too. I'm the type of person that I think just to say, like, this was one of the worst, I don't know how much I'd pay for it though, but like one of the worst things I've ever watched, I need something from it.
17: Yeah.
0: That would
17: product
0: be fun.
17: Type. Is there an accessories? I'll work on that.
0: Yeah, you keep working on that. We'll see if we can find it. But What was your... Leah, you did watch... Are you looking forward to season two?
1: Oh, I will absolutely watch season two. Yeah, okay. For sure.
0: I mean, it truly cannot get worse.
1: I love a big budget. I love ridiculous over-the-top storylines. I love that it was all female cast. I just, you know, it was fun.
0: Yeah.
1: And Kim Kardashian, I'm sorry, does a real hot, steamy scene.
0: She
1: knows her angles. She works for the camera. I was like, not.
17: Would you say she's a talented actress?
1: No, but she does a really nice, steamy scene. She can
0: do you remember
1: that.
0: When we used to be so excited every time Ryan Murphy was doing a thing?
17: I know.
0: And it was like, oh my God, this is a Ryan Murphy thing. And now it's just like, this is a Ryan Murphy thing.
17: We were idiots back then.
0: We were.
17: We believed that he could land the plane. He does. It's mid-flight panic. That's what it is.
0: Well, this episode didn't even get off the ground.
17: I can't find one affordable thing, and there's a glove set that is $15,000, so...
0: Not shocking.
17: We're not going to get them. When we get back, Taylor Swift fandom and guest list is getting so crazy. The articles written around her wedding are getting more and more unhinged, and we're here for it.
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2: I saw the revival of Death of a Salesman. 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What Lori Metcalf does to those words and how they come out of her mouth hole... 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
16: 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Everything entertainment.
17: I kind of have to say it now.
0: You have to say
17: okay.
0: it. I love it.
17: We're playing Red Date on the...
0: This is a red flag.
17: A red flag on the date, and I told Mike about the craziest thing. I'm saying her name because I love Becca.
0: Mm-hmm.
17: I love Becca. Becca did something evil to me not too long ago. She put me on a group chat with 19 of her family members. And
0: okay.
17: I was deployed with Becca.
0: Explain it though. Like yeah. the initial, it was
17: for,
0: a good thing.
17: It was for Becca's daughter,
0: yeah,
17: who
0: yeah.
17: I love.
0: Yes,
17: it was for her swim meet.
0: And makes sense.
17: I love Becca, but she also always did it the day prior
0: Got
17: to the
0: it.
17: Swim meet.
0: Got
17: it was
0: it.
17: Like on a Friday, and mm-hmm. I'm like, so like every you know, if you have a kid or and just in life, it's probably. But anyways, love you, Becca. And this is so Becca.
0: Yeah,
17: she sent this out to her mostly her family and me, and was like, hey, you know, little Allie has a swim meet. Anybody would like to come? Totally makes sense. To which. Her family has been using this group
0: So-and-so
17: chat.
0: Hearted it. Rebecca hearted it. Monica hearted it. Dale hearted it.
17: So then her,
0: thumbs up from Bob.
17: And that's great. Like,
0: yeah,
17: I
0: yeah.
17: was fine with that, right?
0: Yeah, yeah.
17: And I silenced it right away
0: yep,
17: because, like, I'm not trying to get in, you know, whatever. And then they started using their group chat for their family.
0: Oh, no.
17: For their family group chat, they use this chat, and I'm in it. And I don't know what it was. It was 5:45 a.m., and I was doing show prep. And for some reason, I was just annoyed that it was the 18th time I got a heads up about Naomi's graduation party, details about it.
0: And you're I've not been going?
17: Getting, I might be.
0: Oh,
17: at
0: okay.
17: this point,
0: got
17: I
0: it,
17: think they
0: it.
17: Owe me a meal.
0: Yeah, yeah, yeah.
17: To finally, I said, I've had enough. I've had enough living this like scam life. I'm in this. People, how are you? Why are you sending me this? Like, obviously got mixed up in some other chat. And I said, hey, can I get off this chat? Like, because you can't take yourself off.
0: You can't take yourself
17: There's
0: off the chat.
17: There's no
0: you
17: way.
0: You can just mute it, or you can, yeah.
17: yeah. And I would be scared that, because I can delete it and block it, but
0: mm-hmm.
17: I'm scared that then Becca's number would be
0: sure, that's
17: also
0: a good
17: deleted.
0: Thing. Yeah, yeah, makes sense.
17: So I was like, can I get this job? To which their response is, no problem. Who are you?
0: Who are you, and why are you here?
17: I said, that's reason enough. I don't... And then somebody else got brave because of me. Would you take me off too?
0: That's awesome.
17: And then the response was,
0: the two non-family members have finally said, you should tell that person, I'm the only one you don't have in your saved contacts. So just delete those two numbers.
17: Somebody, I wrote, can I get off this chat or can you guys start a new chat? Sure. Who is this? And somebody wrote, me too, please. And they said, sure. Who is this?
0: It doesn't matter. Just remove me.
17: I promise you it doesn't matter.
0: It doesn't matter. Just remove me.
17: You know, all I wanted to write was something catty back.
0: Oh,
17: but
0: yeah.
17: It was probably some, like, lovely person who I was just annoyed that I kept getting.
0: I know.
17: And it's, why is it so annoying? And the funny thing is, it like, just depends on my mood. And
0: yeah.
17: for some reason, I was like, kind of go into a place of like, all right, we got to streamline everything. I've got too many emails. I missed a day of work yesterday,
0: yep.
17: all these things. And now I'm like stopping to read because I'm getting text messages at 5:45 a.m.
0: That's when you get stuff done. And you said, hey, please take me off this list. And guess what? You're off that list.
17: I hope so. We'll see
0: in
17: a week.
0: Have you been getting any confirmation?
17: We'll
0: okay.
17: No, there's still more.
0: Okay.
17: But like, I think we're good. But it was
0: okay.
17: just, it drove me nuts. I don't
0: yeah.
17: know what it was. It just was like the weird little thing. Speaking of.
0: Let's do it. It's red flag on the date.
17: Whistle noise.
0: Whistle noise is when we bring up a scenario and we all discuss if it's a red flag, a green flag, or a beige flag. Brittany and I will determine. And then Leah, if we need someone to play referee here and decide definitively if it's a red flag, a green flag, or maybe you disagree with both of us and you're going to say it's a beige flag. Let's get it started. Now, you said, Brittany, we had a listener that gave you our first one.
17: Also, if you're a listener and you see us in the wild, tell me a red flag on the date. It was one of my favorite things. Is Stephanie Chandler. She's a realtor.
0: Or just email it to us. You don't have to see us in the wild.
17: But I also love the idea of you, because
0: okay,
17: now I'm sick of people aggressively saying,
0: hey,
17: it's either that.
0: Stop, I got a red flag on the date.
17: I would like that, or please go to be garbage day. Those two
0: so that's days. Not a red flag for you?
17: No.
0: Someone
17: that's...
0: running up to you and yelling, garbage day.
17: Highlight of my life.
0: I love it.
17: It happened to me at the state fair.
0: So
17: I loved
0: good.
17: It. Stephanie Chandler, she said, I have a red flag on the date. I
0: mm-hmm.
17: saw her at the fashion show. And she said, somebody who doesn't want any responsibility. So like doesn't want kids, doesn't have a kid, doesn't want a cat, doesn't want a fish. She even said, not even a succulent.
0: Okay. Got it.
17: Right.
0: I'll
17: Take
0: start.
17: Us off. Yeah.
0: That is a... massive red flag.
17: Really?
0: That is a massive red flag.
17: Okay, tell me why.
0: Just because, like, you got it. That's part of life is responsibilities. And
17: really?
0: If you're not willing to have a plant in your home, Like, you're not willing to have a plant in your home. I don't know if I want you to have the responsibility of being my significant other and having the responsibilities of, like, I don't know, remembering our anniversary or remembering my favorite food or wanting to do whatever. Like, it feels like if you have zero responsibilities, refuse the cat, refuse the fish, refuse the plant, I don't want to be with you. That's a red flag for me.
17: It's so funny because, like, you're right. When you say it, I go, oh, yeah, that makes sense. I heard it and said, so then I'm top tier, like, because I have all of those things.
0: True.
17: I have cat, fish. I don't have a fish. Thank God. Because I have cat, dogs, human child, and plant that died. Like, I would go, oh, I love that you don't have any responsibilities because, like, I then am the trump card and you get to bend around my schedule.
0: But they made that choice.
17: I know. I kind of
0: they don't want
17: that.
0: You to be a responsibility.
17: That's
0: they
17: true.
0: Made the choice of having zero responsibilities.
17: Because, like,
0: you would become responsibility.
17: It's funny because as a single parent, I go, man, it'd be nice to run into somebody who doesn't have any kids. And so then I can, like, literally.
0: True.
17: And that's not even true because I don't necessarily want that.
0: Yeah.
17: But I go, it would be more convenient for me.
0: And I will say it's not all, in my opinion, I don't think it's all around, like, the kid thing. That's different. You know,
17: totally.
0: You might have, whatever. That's a little bit different there. And again, same with a pet, same
17: but
0: with
17: even,
0: whatever.
17: I don't even want them to have a dog. Because then I go, I already have two. I don't want them to, like, bring their dog to my house.
0: The way you describe this is somebody who literally wouldn't even have a plant. Because
17: aversion.
0: That's too much of a succulent. Yeah, that's just, you need to be able to have shoulder some responsibilities. Otherwise, you never grew up and probably should still be living in your parents' home.
17: That's
0: my opinion. So that's
17: like
0: definitely
17: this.
0: A red flag for me.
17: I love this. I went to a green flag.
0: Okay.
17: But I'm also going, I hear what you're saying. So I'm almost going to have to go beige flag because I'm so delusional to think that this person would bend around all my wants and needs. And again, I actually have had, like, I really like dating people with kids because it's low maintenance.
0: Sure.
17: They don't expect anything from me.
0: Yeah.
17: Like a text once a week is more than enough.
0: Mm-hmm.
17: I see them maybe once a month and we go, hi. Hey, cool. Want to watch a movie? You fell asleep too? Love that.
0: And they can handle things because they got kids.
17: They
0: like, they've dealt with it. They handle it.
17: And I will say this. They understand. Like,
0: sure.
17: If I cancel on somebody who doesn't have any responsibilities, are they going to be pissed?
0: Of course, yeah. Wait a minute. You're my everything. I'm going to do something with you because I don't have anything else going in my life.
17: I'm terrified now.
0: That's terrifying.
17: Okay.
0: You're
17: going to
0: go beige?
17: Well, now because I want Lee to have an opinion.
0: Yeah, go beige.
17: But I do think that part I don't like. All right, Leah, tell us what you think.
4: I think I could go context here. If they had a bunch of stamps in their passport, I would say it's a green flag.
17: Interesting.
4: Like if they are like, no kids, no pets, no plants because I'm jet setting.
0: Sure, okay.
4: Or they have some really full active life
0: that is
4: filled up some other way. I would say that would be a green flag.
0: Okay, we ran it all around it. Green, beige, and red. That's rare that we get one of those. That's perfect. I love it.
17: It's the rainbow.
0: It is. Let's do another one here. I saw this one recently. It was pretty funny because you can always find these different Reddit lists of people that are like, I don't know why this just is a red flag for me. They have an identical twin. Is it a red flag, a green flag, or a beige flag? Somebody that you are potentially dating having an identical twin.
4: I hate myself.
0: Uh-oh.
17: I don't know why I hate this.
0: Why do you hate this?
17: Because I would be confused. If I can easily fall in love with, like, let's say this guy, let's say his name is, Phil.
0: Yep.
17: And then all of a sudden Lil.
0: Phil and Lil.
17: Identical. So Lil is a boy in this scenario.
0: Yeah, yeah.
17: I go, what if my feelings transfer? What if they're funnier and I meet them and I fall madly in love with them? It's a me thing.
0: Mm-hmm.
17: I also think it's kind of freaky.
0: Kind of freaky.
4: I knew that
17: identical?
4: Was coming.
17: Identical. They have their own language. Are they going to exclude me? So many thoughts. I worry about my ability to, like, okay, if I love you so much, am I going to love them so much so easily? Is that hard for me to then? I don't know. I don't think it's a green flag.
0: Okay.
17: I don't think having an identical twin, I go, awesome.
0: Or, like, I guess green flag in this case would also be just the idea that, like, doesn't make any impact whatsoever.
17: Yeah, well, that's not fair.
0: Okay, well, I'm saying, like, this is otherwise, this individual, I'll add some little more context. Otherwise, this would be, you know, an individual that you were like, oh, yeah, this is definitely somebody who could be a potential partner of mine. They have an identical twin. Is that a red flag, a green flag, or beige flag?
17: Hot take.
0: Yeah.
17: Being an identical twin only should apply to kids.
0: Oh, okay. So once you grow up, you no longer can be an identical twin?
17: Correct.
0: Okay.
17: Like, and I don't know how you're going to differentiate each other. Maybe one person always has long hair or one person whatever, or like...
0: change the hair color.
17: A drastic plastic surgery. Identical twins are not for adults. And I just cannot stress that enough. I don't...
4: send your comments and emails.
17: And I know people are going to be mad at me, but I truly believe identical kids are for children.
0: Identical twins only kids. Okay.
17: It's like...
0: hot take.
17: It's like... I mean, like, remember when Obama said ketchup is for children?
0: Yeah.
17: Identical twins are for children.
0: Got it. Okay.
17: At that point, like, I shouldn't wonder if you're Phil or Lil. I should know when you walk in because of 70 different reasons.
0: The worst part is now every person who's an identical twin is going to stop listening, and that means we've lost two listeners per person who is going to be offended by what you just said. We've actually lost double.
17: They need to hear it.
0: I don't think so.
17: No,
0: because
17: they
0: guess
17: need to
0: what?
17: Hear it.
0: There's identical twins who are grown A adults and running around this world, and they're living their life just fine.
17: No, you should have differentiators at that point. Like, well, my sister, I'm not allowed to go darker with my hair color. Keep in mind,
0: you basically have an identical twin.
17: Thank you. I am. Like, hey, guys, I identify with you because me and my sister, and she's coming to work tomorrow. Me and my sister we look so like Jason from the morning show. Jason Matheson calls us the Shining Twins.
0: Yeah.
17: I'm not allowed to go have darker hair. We've decided that we've had conversations. Mm-hmm. Brittany can't have darker hair, and Lindsay's not going to go lighter hair.
0: Okay.
17: Because we know that, like, those are two things that differentiate ourselves. I think as identical twins, as adults, you just have to, like, figure out your lane and commit to it.
0: Okay. So that is, now you're going straight up red flag.
17: Right, Mike?
0: Having an identical twin, I completely agree with everything you just said. I don't know what it is. I think it is just the idea that you physically become attracted to somebody.
17: Yes.
0: You physically fall in love with somebody. And the fact that there's two somebodies that look identical to each other. Plus what happens when, they stay over one night because, some family function, and then you come down the stairs and you think it's your wife, and it's not your wife. It's your sister-in-law. And then it's like, hey, and you little pat-pat on the rear end. And then it's like, wait a minute, that's not right. That's not you. I'm so confused. You're an identical twin.
17: A half second of, I love that person. Wait, that's not my wife.
0: I don't get it. I don't. And you would always have that weird little, I think that's a problem for me. And I kind of agree with you. It's for children.
17: I just unplugged my headphones.
0: The way you said it, I don't know. We love all of our identical twin listeners, and we want you to email us in right
4: it's
0: now.
4: Too late, too late.
0: But I agree.
17: We can go to you, but like, you get the last say on it.
4: I would just say it depends if they're the good twin or the evil twin, because there's always one.
17: But here's the thing. We won't know.
4: You won't know.
17: That's the thing.
0: You won't know until it's too late.
17: Until it's way too late.
0: And then when you meet the other one, you're like, oh, wait, I'm with the evil one?
17: Oh, my.
0: Then you're
17: God.
0: Definitely going to fall in love with the good one, or vice versa. I mean, sometimes.
4: Do you ever read Sweet Valley High books?
0: No.
17: No, but I played the board game a lot.
4: Yeah. Lots of twin hijinks in the house.
17: Man. Lots of twin hijinks.
0: All right.
17: Hey, guys.
0: Well done.
17: We're sorry for offending you. Also, grow up.
0: Or change your hair.
17: Get a different haircut.
0: You did grow up.
17: Start wearing only. One of you can wear Harley clothes only. I don't know. Figure it out.
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30: ABC News, I'm Wayne Cabot. Israel will do what he tells them, suggests President Trump to the Financial Times. He's telling Israel not to retaliate after Iran fired 10 missiles into Israel, the most blatant violation yet of a supposed ceasefire. Israel weighing its response after intercepting those Iranian missiles. Representative Mike McCall, Republican on ABC's This Week.
31: I think that honestly, that the Iranians are dragging this out. They want to drag this out closer to the midterm elections. I don't think they're negotiating in good faith.
30: President Trump's decision to attend the NBA Final Game 3 tomorrow night has the Secret Service joining the NYPD in securing Madison Square Garden, which decided not to allow a watch party outside. A reporter asking Mayor Zoran Mamdani, what, no watch party?
32: It's never a question of if there will be watch parties, but where there will be watch parties.
30: The mayor will be there to cheer on the Knicks, though, at a very different location than the president, he says. This is ABC News.
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16: 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Everything entertainment.
17: Welcome back. We just talked to the Great Gatsby cast. They're at the Orpheum. They are lovely. I'm posting their picture now because I'm like, we talk so much about how they look.
0: Mm-hmm.
17: That guy does look like who I would imagine, like, the... like Mr. Gatsby looking like.
0: Jay Gatsby.
17: Mm-hmm. Who's not a super nice guy.
0: I've never seen any of it.
17: You've never read the book?
0: I've never read the book either. That was not one I had to read in high school. No. I have no idea what anything about the Great Gatsby.
1: You never saw the Leonardo DiCaprio movie?
0: Nope.
1: Tobey Maguire?
0: No, I know who's in it. I've never seen it.
17: It's like a...
1: Maybe you blocked it out.
17: Okay,
0: I haven't seen it.
17: I shouldn't say Gatsby's like an awful guy. He's not.
0: Yeah.
17: He's really like...
0: I've seen the memes.
17: He's so in love with somebody that he changes everything in his life to be the person that he thinks she wants.
0: Got it.
17: At some point. And then like makes big moves around that.
0: Then in the end, you realize she just wanted him to be himself the whole time.
17: No.
0: Okay, cool. Let's go way back.
17: You just realize... She doesn't care.
0: Oh, okay, cool.
17: About anything or anyone.
0: Nice.
17: And it's the best.
0: That's fun.
17: It's such a good... Go see The Great Gatsby. It's great. You, Mike, you go see
0: it. I will now. Yes, thank you. Let's go way back. We're going to go way back 22 years because there was the start of a legendary TV performance that would go on to change the direction of a show for all time. 22 years ago was June 2nd, 2004, and it was the very first time... We saw Ken Jennings on our televisions.
17: Really?
1: Really?
0: Yes.
17: We were introduced to him 22 years ago?
0: 22 years ago, we were introduced to Ken Jennings. He, of course, was on an episode of Jeopardy. He won that episode. And he won the next 74 episodes after it.
17: Yeah, that's actually wild.
0: They actually just made the rule change the year earlier. So prior to 2003, if you're a big Jeopardy fan, you may remember this. After five consecutive wins, they might have given you like a car or a big money bonus or something. Mm-hmm. But after five wins, you went home. That's it. You can't win anymore. You've won enough. Go home.
17: And you've won enough and you will enjoy that.
0: You will enjoy what you've won. Well, beginning in the show's 20th season, they said, you know what? We're going to change the rules. If you win, you stay on no matter what. And that's exactly what Ken Jennings did just about a year later. 75 straight episode run. $2.5 million.
17: Did people assume conspiracy?
0: Of course. Yeah, that was a big part of it. Yeah, yeah. You just right away said, oh, this is obvious. They changed the rules. Then a year later, this guy goes on the biggest, most epic run. And I'll say it worked. As far as the ratings go, oh, my goodness. The ratings for this show went up like 30%. For the first time in like ever, it was beating its sister show, Wheel of Fortune. Like people, it was appointment television to watch Mr. Ken Jennings try to continue to win.
17: It's so... exciting.
0: Yeah.
17: Like anytime anybody continues to win, even if it's something like you're like, I'm watching somebody the first time and somebody has like a three-day mm-hmm. run, you just want them to win.
0: So I'm to keep winning. And then when they do, the next one just gets that much more exciting. And I'll be honest, like if you were watching this or remember this when it was taking place, I do remember trying to watch many of these episodes. It was like he wasn't just winning. He was destroying people.
17: Yeah.
0: Like they wouldn't even have an opportunity to ring in and he's answered every single question right. He's up by $20,000 after the first round.
17: And you saw some of this.
0: Oh, definitely, yeah.
17: And were you like, this guy's just this smart? Like, where you fall in conspiracy?
0: Oh, no, he was just super smart. Like, I mean, he was so smart. How many times do you have somebody who's a contestant on a show do so well at said show, they become the face of the show?
17: I don't think that's ever happened.
0: Yeah, I can't imagine it has often. But yeah, 20 years later, he's the Alex Trebek.
17: Yeah, he is. He's the show.
0: Now, he went on to not only win that initial massive amount of money, he won another like couple of Tournament of Champion type things. Actually, he finished second in the Ultimate Tournament of Champions for another $500,000. He won $300,000 in the IBM Challenge, won another $100,000 for finishing second in the Battle of the Decades, and then another $100,000 at the 2019 All-Star Games. So he won nearly over $3.5 million on Jeopardy alone. He would go on to win another $1 million in the Jeopardy Greatest of All Time, which was another game show. He then went to Who Wants to Be a Millionaire? And just to flex his muscles there, won another $600,000. He actually helped a celebrity. Who was the celebrity? Oh, Matt Damon and him actually won $1 million for Water.org on a special celebrity version of Who Wants to Be a Millionaire.
17: I love it. He's like, because it's a little bit of breaking the fourth wall.
0: Yeah.
17: You're going to a place of, I am a celebrity so because I'm so good at trivia shows, and now I'm on Celebrity something.
0: Exactly, yeah. He was on Celebrity Wheel of Fortune. He won $72,000 or $72,000 on that. So again, this guy just wins everything. Are you smarter than a fifth grader? Won $500K on that.
17: I would hope so.
0: He is slightly smarter than a fifth grader.
17: Like
0: we
17: that
0: found
17: one's,
0: that out.
17: That just one's discuss. A weird. That's a weird reverse. Yeah, like.
0: When it was all said and done, and he ended up being, this was so weird. So, you know, like, they film these like year in advance. Like, they film these much, much earlier than when you'll actually see them.
17: Because you experience that with your hometown.
0: Yeah, with my hometown buddy. Yeah, Chad Cabanilla, if you know the name. You just saw him on Wheel of Fortune a couple of weeks ago. And, yeah, he would film, and then they would do a bunch of episodes. He kept winning. They actually brought him back later on. But in the case of Ken Jennings, they do their taping through a certain period of time. He actually taped 48 episodes, and then they were like, okay, we're done taping for the season. I guess we'll just see you next year, and then, like, brought him back. So over the course of time, he actually had to, like, come back the next season of taping. He was winning so much.
17: You think they make him sign an NDA or just, like...
0: Oh, yeah. Yeah, definitely.
17: That's so scary. I would tell.
0: Yeah, so, like, 48 episodes in is when his first one aired. So, like, the first time he saw himself on television, he was only halfway through his winning streak.
17: I would be a wreck.
0: It's
17: like,
0: insane.
17: Did you win or not win? I won't say.
0: I can't tell you. I can't tell you. Don't look at the car I'm driving. I still can't tell you.
17: I can't tell you, but also...
0: I'm moving.
17: I got dinner.
0: I'm moving, and they're literally letting me host the show now, in case you're wondering.
17: I'm so good at this. They gave it to me.
0: They gave it to me. They said, you win the show.
17: Here.
0: So this brought up some ideas and brought up me thinking about some of these other all-time great contestants, both on Jeopardy and some of these other shows. You guys know the name Brad Rutter or James Holzhauser?
17: Mm-mm.
0: Okay, so these are the two guys that actually played against Ken Jennings in, like, the greatest of all-time championship for Jeopardy. Because James Holzhauser, professional poker player that went on there, he did a 33-game winning streak. He was the one who was doing the you max out double Jeopardy every time. He's the one who would always cherry pick,
17: yes,
0: trying to find the Daily Double, and he would always usually go, like, in reverse. He'd get all the thousands first, and then he would go 800s, and then he would be looking for the Daily Double to try to accumulate as much money as possible. It's all game theory.
17: Yeah.
0: So obviously I love this one.
17: I love this.
0: He was so great. Ended up winning $3.7 million. And then Rutter has won a bunch of, like, celebrity, greatest of all time type of things. He actually beat Ken and James. He's won $5.1 million.
17: Does he win Jeopardy now?
0: He does not get to win Jeopardy, unfortunately. Ken Jennings is the one who gets to win Jeopardy.
17: What's your vibe with Ken Jennings hosting? Do you like him?
0: It had to be somebody. And, you know, it's always going to be... Unfortunately, after Alex Trebek, like, it's never going to live up to that. Never going to be. Sorry, Ryan Seacrest, same thing.
17: Yeah.
0: Never going to live up to that.
17: I wonder if we know what that feels like.
0: But the funny part is, and I, you know how many people in your life, if you asked, who is Bob Barker, they don't know.
17: What?
0: No, I'm serious. I've watched a bunch of people online. They were like, you think Bob Barker has been done hosting Price is Right for so long. There's a huge chunk of people who are in pop culture, in whatever, who they just know Drew Carey is the host of The Price is Right.
17: That blows my mind. I'm not okay with that.
0: But it is true. Like, he was done hosting that show almost 2 decades ago, right? Drew Carey probably started that. I don't remember exactly the date, but...
17: I don't like this fact. I wish this fact wasn't true.
0: I just watched some, like, influencers talking about this, and it blew my mind. 07. It's going to be 20 years next year when Drew Carey has hosted The Price is Right.
17: We should ask Lauren.
0: We should.
17: When she's in next.
0: Yeah. Who's Bob Barker?
17: Who's Bob Barker?
0: Now, we love him. We know him. The more you learn about him, the less you love about him. But, like, we know him as the host of The Price is Right. But I went through and looked at some of the other all-time performances for other game shows, too. You guys remember John Carpenter?
17: What?
0: He's the first guy you don't... Not that John Carpenter.
17: Okay.
0: The John Carpenter from Who Wants to Be a Millionaire fame. He was the first one to ever win $1 million.
17: There's a director, John Carpenter. I'm just saying for the people who are like, why did you laugh? Like,
0: I know. He was the one who famously used his phone a friend to call his dad and say, hey, dad, I don't need your help. I'm just here to tell you I'm going to win $1 million.
17: Iconic.
2: That was great.
0: That was such a good mic drop moment. It was so good. David Legler, the show 21, Maury Povich actually brought this back. It was the show that inspired the movie Quiz Show.
17: Mm-hmm.
0: The 50s controversy, the 50s scandal is what the movie Quiz his show was about. It was about a game show called 21. They brought it back in the early 2000s on NBC, hosted by Maury Povich. And this guy went on to win six straight matches, winning almost $2 million.
17: Dang.
0: And then we have, of course, the legendary Michael Larson on Press Your Luck. He is the guy who solved the big board on Press Your Luck.
17: Okay, yeah.
0: He figured out the rotation, figured out the order, and he never lost. Eventually, he just quit winning because he was being sued by CBS officials because he was like, oh, yeah, they claimed he was cheating. And he's like, I didn't cheat. I just solved the rotation of your board, and I never hit a whammy.
17: It's so funny because then it's like in Vegas, you go, you're not allowed to count cards.
0: Exactly.
17: You go, why?
0: That's exactly what it was exactly like. So he went on to win $110,000, would be $340 today. He actually there was just a movie out called The Luckiest Man in America. Paul Walter Hauser starred as Michael Larson. Game Show Network also did a documentary about it as well, which is really good. But check out that story if you haven't. This guy is like, he was a professional like fraudster. His whole life, he just dedicated to like trying to beat the system at different things. And in this case of Press Your Luck, he did.
17: My biggest fear is someday they'd be like, Brittany, you have to host Jeopardy.
0: Oh, really? Why?
17: Because I'd pronounce everything wrong.
0: Yeah.
17: I'd have write-ins constantly. I'd do it reverse. They'd go, now the question's different because you said it the wrong way.
0: It's my favorite game show. I love it. I'm obsessed with it.
17: I like watching Jeopardy. Mm-hmm. Write-ins constantly. I'd do it reverse. They go, now the question's different because you said it the wrong way.
0: It's my favorite game show. I love it. I'm obsessed with it.
17: I like watching Jeopardy. Mm-hmm. And you'd be a good host.
0: Thanks.
2: Brittany and Kendall.
17: We got to acknowledge.

0: That's another thing. I got to see a lot of aunts and friends moving away. I was not ready to see as a young kid because we had that massage chair.
1: Yeah. The way those jiggles.
2: See that again.
0: Yeah,
2: no,
0: like
2: no.
0: Aunt Jerry would come visit and she'd be like, I'd be like, oh my God, gravity is taking its toll.
3: 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My Talk 107.1, everything entertainment.
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3: 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Everything entertainment.
0: Love keeps knocking, but I just stay home. All right, we got to talk about people forgetting things in Ubers. Which, like...
2: You ever done that?
0: Oh, yeah.
2: Oh, you have? Okay.
0: Met me? I threw my phone out the other day.
2: This is true. And you always say the other day, and it's literally been 9 minutes.

0: months now that that's happened.
1: I just told this story yesterday to somebody at Lifetime because I'd left something else there. And I was like, I threw my phone out the other day. And you're right. It was about a year ago.
0: It had to be about a year ago. And for those who don't know, yeah, we were getting done with the show and we're all throwing our stuff away, doing our whole thing. Show was over and Brittany all of a sudden leaves. And then one thing we always know, do it right now, actually.
1: Oh, yeah.
0: So if Brittany loses her phone, there's something that she always does. And it sounds just like this. And it's that little thing you can put on your Apple Watch that tells you where your phone's at.
1: Mm-hmm.
0: And whenever I hear that, I say, uh-oh.
1: Because that's what Gogo Eyes says, because she knows I lost my phone, which she hears it constantly in our house.
0: So every time Brittany presses that and Gogo or I are around, she hears, uh-oh.
1: And I've accepted it.
0: Yep. And then she kept pressing it over and over and over again, and it turns out the cleaning people were here. And
1: I was following them from room to room because I'd thrown my phone out, and she had taken the bag of garbage and put it in her trash.
0: Yep.
2: And so you're stalking poor Adela through the halls.
0: Yes.
1: 1,000%.
2: Oh my gosh, that poor woman.
0: And you're just hearing the noise go every step.
1: Me trying to explain to her what was happening was an interesting experience for both of us.
0: And then eventually you just had to grab the bag, throw your arm into the bag, at which point she was like, what is you doing?
1: Please stop.
0: Oh, there's a cell phone in there. Okay.
1: It was not great.
0: I've forgotten.
1: I mean, I made 150, no, I think it was like 180 friendship bracelets.
0: Oh, yeah.
1: For Taylor Swift concert, and I left all of them on the bus.
0: Oh, no.
1: All of them on the bus we took in.
0: All that work.
1: But I kind of like thinking about them out there.
0: Somebody's living. Yeah. It's
1: like
0: the Toy Story of it all.
1: Like totally.
0: They're in a better home right now.
1: Yeah.
0: Some Swiftie found it on that, that was on the light rail, right? I think.
1: No, but it was just on a normal bus.
0: Oh, on a bus. Okay, gotcha.
1: You know, and I got in a bunch of bracelets tonight from a listener, from my friend Amy, and I'd been able to trade because I just wanted to give a bunch of kids, let's be honest.
0: Of course.
1: Have you ever forgotten something in an Uber?
0: Nope. I'm like just insane. I'll walk out of my house and I have to do the keys, wallet, phone check, keys, wallet, phone check. I'll do that 6 times like before I get to my car because I'm just so like neurotic about not losing anything.
1: Do you do that then to Sarah? Because is Sarah chaotic or no?
0: No, she's not as well.
1: You guys are very controlled.
0: We're pretty controlled when it comes to like leaving stuff behind. I guess she's probably more on the, she'd be more likely to leave something behind.
1: Me and my mom are the worst. We leave everything. I should do keys, wallet, purse because I forget one of those things all the time.
0: Shoulders, knees, and toes. I would do the same thing. Yep, I just sing that for keys, wallet.
1: Keys, wallet, and purse. Oh, yeah, phone. I need that, too. Dang it. Okay, so let's go through this list of things that will make me feel better because they're pretty insane. So
0: these are Ubers.
1: Ubers, things that people have left in an Uber. One, I don't know how you did this. An ankle monitor.
0: Okay.
2: I'm impressed.
0: I don't think that was an accident.
1: No. How did you, if it comes off, then I don't think it's working then either.
0: Maybe they were trying to, we've seen this movie, you know, he's trying to like, somebody's chasing him, takes the monitor off, leaves it in the Uber, and then they're chasing that Uber around thinking he's in there.
1: I don't necessarily know if ankle monitor will tell you where it's at. Like, I don't know if it has that ability.
0: I feel like it should.
1: I think it's got like a central point you have to stay near.
0: Okay.
1: But I also just made this up. I just don't think technology is probably that. Because they've been around for a while.
0: If we can put an AirTag on a dog, I'm pretty sure we can put it on an ankle brace.
1: If you can milk a dog, he says.
0: Okay, so ankle monitor, they left it in the Uber. All right. That's odd.
1: 420 donuts.
0: Very specifically. 420 donuts.
1: 20 donuts. I did read that first and went, is these like marijuana donuts?
0: I was going to say, this happened on April 20th, perhaps?
1: 420 donuts. Yeah, you're pretty forgetful in those moments.
0: Yeah. I mean, if you're going to leave all of the donuts behind, that's a lot of donuts.
1: That's a lot. How do you do that?
0: You maybe put them in the trunk. Can you put things in the trunk of an Uber? Never asked.
1: It's just a car. I mean, your luggage.
0: Yeah, okay, yeah, that's true. I guess, yeah, that's true. So you probably threw him in the back, totally forgot about him, and then walked out.
1: My sister, Lindsay, fun fact, she was here today. She was in, it was in Dallas. She flew in.
0: Yeah.
1: And this person was like obviously very into their Uber score and said, come here first. And he opened up the trunk and he had like sandwiches and was like, do you want one of these sandwiches? I also have wraps. I have whatever. And she's like, Brittany, I don't know if there was any cooling process in the back of the trunk, but it was a vibe. It was a very market vibe. But like my sisters, we were dying laughing. I go, he's going above and beyond, but he's also definitely like gotten a lot of people sick.
0: If my father-in-law was an Uber driver, this would be him.
1: Really?
0: Like, oh man, you don't go to like a 40-minute drive north without having all the snacks planned and without having all of the water cooled and all of the sodas available. Like, that's his thing. So I get it. This is fun.
1: I do love that.
0: I like this guy. Yeah.
1: I would travel with your father-in-law. an oxygen tank.
0: Somebody probably really needed that.
1: Yeah.
0: You don't leave that behind.
1: No, I think you normally don't have an oxygen tank just casually.
0: Hopefully that's the spare one.
1: Yes.
0: Hopefully you're there with the one that you're connected to, and then you're got the spare next to you, and you just happen to leave the spare.
1: Or an empty.
0: Or an empty. Thank you.
1: Then you
0: that
1: go,
0: could be as well.
1: Like,
0: yep.
1: I don't want to carry this bad boy around.
0: What do you do if you're the Uber driver? I mean, I guess they probably have a reporting system, but it's like oxygen tank. That's random. Is it yours? Finders keepers?
1: I don't know.
0: We found out from Kat that if you anything happens when you're door dashing and goes wrong, there's like a 14-step process you have to do to claim that something went wrong. And she's like, it's not even like worth it. You might as well restart the whole thing. Like, she was not speaking highly about that. So I wonder if Uber is the same kind of a thing.
1: The other day I had a delivery from Costco, and they had accidentally given me a box of granola bars.
0: Sure.
1: Which means like 100 granola bars casually. So I was like, I was trying to message him and be like, because I assume that's for somebody else.
0: Yeah, somebody misses their bars.
1: I gave up after a while. I was like, I don't know what to say.
0: I'm on step 7, victory bars. Yeah. I own these now.
1: And I did one time, they forgot something else. So I was like, maybe this is just where we're at. Like, we just take turns with things, you know?
0: Okay.
1: A brand new mini fridge.
0: Okay.
1: I don't always, I think people,
0: Uh-oh.
1: This is going to be an angry take.
0: I was about to say, you were about to make a take, and you realize some people are not going to like it. Go ahead.
2: Hold on, let me turn the phones off for a second.
1: Yeah.
0: Tell me about these.
1: I think people mini fridge too easily.
0: Like, they don't need, they shouldn't be a mini fridge?
1: Yeah, like, I don't think we need as many mini fridges as people are adding to their lives.
0: Should have just been a real size fridge?
1: Either just our no fridge.
0: Or no fridge.
1: Yeah, because, like, a lot of times it's something that, where I go, I don't really care, or I could walk downstairs for.
0: Oh, okay. I gotcha.
1: Okay, I'm just going to say it.
0: Yeah, uh-oh. Here we go.
1: KS95's morning show, Crisco, Dez, and Wes, they got a mini fridge because they're like, and he was so excited. My friend Crisco was so excited. He was like, we got a mini fridge. You can put something in there. I go, we have full fridge.
0: Yeah, we have big fridge.
1: 5 feet away.
0: Which, by the way, is mostly empty. So it's actually massive fridge all for us.
1: So wait, you're telling me you don't want to leave your little studio to drink what? Bubble water? Which also, here's a fun fact about me. I don't even put mine in the fridge.
0: Ooh.
1: Mine's always room temp.
0: I like that Uber driver.
1: Yep. Sandwiches, too.
0: Just sandwiches, too.
1: Cheese and mayo products as well.
0: Yummy.
1: I think people Uber fridge too casually because it's like they're looking for some sort of upgrade in their life. And I get it. I've done things like that, too. I almost got another treadmill.
0: Second treadmill.
1: But it would be an under-the-desk treadmill, a walking treadmill.
0: Oh, boy.
1: And then I realized, no, Brittany, you can actually just go downstairs to your real treadmill.
0: They've actually got these things you can put up next to your treadmill where you could put, like, your office stuff on it.
1: Yeah.
0: And then treadmill while you're working. Yeah, it exists.
1: I know.
0: Yeah.
1: But for 2 seconds, I was like, well, it'd be kind of next level this room. And I went, it's a mini fridge. I think that mini fridge you're often, like, it's rare that, I get it, there's times, like, there's times where it makes sense. But a lot of times I go, yeah, maybe normal fridge or maybe no fridge.
0: Okay. Good to know.
1: Thanks.
0: Thank you for having that hot take.
1: Thanks.
0: And if you disagree and love mini fridges, let us know about it.
1: BK Show, my talk
0: 107.1. Let's keep going through this list. How about this? A live fish. Live fish.
1: A live fish?
0: Fish is live.
1: Wait, like in a little thing?
0: I don't know. They don't give us any more details except the fish was live. So I don't know. This could have been like one at a state fair carnival. You got it in the little baggy thing and it just happened to sit back there. Or you bought it from a pet store. I don't know, but live fish.
1: And it could be plural. We don't know.
0: True. I mean, this could be 420 fish.
1: Yeah, that's always what throws me off with fish. Moose and fish.
0: Oh, man. This is a bald cap.
1: A bald cap. That makes sense.
0: They're coming home from the Pitbull concert.
1: Yeah, you had an event.
0: With the what?
1: And you go.
0: With the 305. Dolly.
1: You don't need a bald cap.
0: You don't need a bald cap?
1: Again.
0: True.
1: Once
0: you bald cap once.
1: As somebody who wears a lot of themed clothing and like would lean into a theme and would have no problem then letting that theme go.
0: I don't need a bald cap.
1: I
0: thought you were just looking at me saying, you don't need a bald cap. I was like, geez, okay, I get it.
1: I would never.
0: Thanks a lot.
1: You don't
0: need a bald cap. Bald. Bald. No hair, can't grow.
1: Mole.
0: Don't say mole.
1: Don't say bald. Didn't even think of you when I screamed at you, you don't need a bald cap.
0: I did. I thought about it real deeply
1: Mike,
0: inside.
1: It's not always about you. I know that I'm aggressively mean to you sometimes. It's not always about you.
0: Somebody telling me that is you, I'll take that for truth.
1: Handcuffs.
0: Handcuffs? Okay.
2: Pelvis. Were they wearing them when they got in? That's the question I have.
0: With that ankle bracelet, yeah.
1: Pelvis implants. I have no follow-up information.
0: What about the 2-pound bag of blue raspberry gushers?
1: You can get just the blue ones?
0: Yeah, two-pound bag of them.
1: Interesting.
0: She's going to become an Uber driver, just you can get that.
1: I mean, if I came back and I'm Mr. Worldwide with a blue, with a blue mouth, you're going to know I had a good day. You don't need a bald cap.
3: Where talk is fun.
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3: 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Brittany and Kendall's favorite moments from their past week of shows. Where talk is fun. My Talk 107.1. Everything entertainment.
1: Let's go, girls. Let's freaking go. Hey, what's up? My name's Brittany.
0: And hi, Brittany.
1: Hey, hi. Hi.
0: Nice to meet you.
1: You're bald.
0: Ha! I don't need a bald cap.
1: Hey, guys, that's a joke from yesterday. I don't normally attack Mike immediately. So Mike is in for Kendall. Kendall had a baby. It's a boy. Its name is Bodie. It's kind of boring. He doesn't really have a lot of opinions, so he's not on the show. That's Bodie.
0: Lame.
1: Not Mike. Boo! Baby Bodie. And Leah is in for Mike. Leah, you've been really, I mean, you've been knocking this out and you have been going full time now. What's the vibe? How you feeling, brah?
2: Do people do this like every day of their lives for years and years? I mean, I show up to work here every day, Brittany.
1: I'm telling you, I didn't realize how good I had it when I was fill-in for LoJ. And they have a lot of vacation days and I'd be like, 3 days here, 4 days there, 2 days here. And then I go, I did a week and I went, every day? We're doing this every week?
0: Well, that works.
2: I swear, nobody better get pregnant again here for like 2 years.
1: Mike, I'm looking at you.
0: No promises.
1: Mike.
0: No promises.
1: Mike. Hey guys, I went to a movie last night because I guess I do things on weekdays.
0: Wow. Look at her go.
1: I know. My nephew Finn, him and I went to Backrooms. He is a horror-aholic. He's also a movie reviewer, which is really frustrating because he doesn't care if he does it or not. So this was, like, I'll be like, hey, you went and saw, let's say, the new Batman. I say, send me an audio, less than a minute. I'll see if I get to it. I'm sorry. Is being on the radio not cool?
0: I love how you're like, oh, he should be so motivated for this thing that we tell him he has to do and he doesn't get anything in return for it.
1: And his friends.
0: Oh, that?
1: His friends don't listen. His bus driver listens.
0: Oh, that's cool.
1: So, like, that's enough. Maybe he'll drop you off closer.
0: I don't understand. It's like he doesn't even understand that this is a big deal for him that he gets nothing from this.
1: Thank you.
0: I know. It's the worst.
1: It's like your aunt has a radio show and you don't care at all.
2: I mean, my aunt used to make me rub her feet. So, I mean, he's getting off easy.
0: Yeah.
1: Oh, my God. I wish I could. I wish that was appropriate.
0: He's listening now. He's like, no, don't give her any ideas.
1: So we went and saw the Backrooms.
0: Yeah.
1: I'm going to tell you, the Backrooms is built on the idea of this. I started with a photo. Like, these pictures are eerie for no reason. And it was this, like, yellowish, like, abandoned office room that kind of goes for a long time. And you're like, yeah, that's a weird, eerie feeling. Like, if you've ever been in an office like that. I remember my stepdad's chiropractic center, Stoffel's Chiropractic. It had a basement that, like, a business used to be in that, but nobody, no business had rented that out. It was so scary down there for no reason. And so they built a whole movie around this. The whole time, you feel uncomfortable.
0: And that's the objective of a horror movie, right?
1: Yes.
0: Okay, cool.
1: But there's no, like, stop, go. This whole time, you're going, I don't like that room. I don't like that room. And now I know, because I'm pretty sure it had a $100 million budget.
0: 10.
1: Oh, 10. Why do I keep saying 100?
0: I don't know. Because you're a liar?
1: I'm a liar.
0: It had a $10 million budget.
1: $10 million budget. Let me tell you. You can tell because there's rooms. I mean, every room you can tell is actually made.
0: Sure.
1: Like, they made these rooms.
0: Mm-hmm.
1: And it's not, like, digital. You can tell, like, those furnitures. It's just, like, a little off. Everything's a little off in every room. And, like, the furniture's, like kind of has, like, a leg that's a little bit more in the carpet. Or, the door feels a little wonky. It's kind of like an AI picture where you're counting fingers. You go, why does that seem weird?
0: So there are just multiple rooms they're traveling through?
1: Yes.
0: Or the idea of the movie is you're going room to room to room?
1: Yes.
0: Okay, got it. Okay.
1: And, like, there's a whole theory of why this exists. And it kind of doesn't really get to it. But it was scary. It was good. It was, I will never want to see it again because the whole time.
0: Okay.
1: I was like, I don't like this. Like, I would say if you're debating between Obsession and Backrooms, I've thought about Obsession a lot. And Backrooms, I went, I don't really need to figure it out. I don't think you can figure it out.
0: Is this more on the lines of psychological horror? I know you said Obsession gets real bloody at points and is very gory at points. Is Backrooms also gory, or is it just more of psychological thriller horror?
1: There's some gore, but it's more body horror.
0: Oh, okay.
1: There's a lot of body horror stuff.
0: Okay.
1: And, like,
0: Got it.
1: Again, it's kind of like, remember a movie, remember the show Lost?
0: Yeah.
1: Where you just have to accept that you go, we don't really know why that is. That's a lot of that, too.
0: Okay,
1: where you're like, that's weird. Why
0: it's
1: does it do that?
0: Explain to you.
1: No.
0: Is it something that if you were like a huge fan of the YouTube series, because again, this is the one that came from a YouTube series. The director's 20 years old. He had a ton of success with this creepypasta YouTube thing. If you watch that, is there like lore about that you don't know about that maybe would explain some of this stuff? Or is it a situation where it was like, it doesn't explain it intentionally?
1: I think maybe a little of both.
0: Okay.
1: I think that if they had a big challenge on their hands, yeah. Right? We're talking about back rooms. They had a big challenge on their hands to take an overall vibe feeling mm-hmm. that people have made a lot of crazy, you know, fan fiction and lore around and turn it into a plot.
0: Got it.
1: And I think they did that well.
0: Okay.
1: Because what would you do with that? And even like the thing is about this, even in the real world, because there's the back rooms and then there's the real world.
0: Oh, okay.
1: Even the real world is really bleak for some reason. Like these characters they follow are people that don't have a lot of fanfare in their life,
0: okay.
1: are not exactly emoting in a way where you go, that's a normal reaction. There's like a lot of like, you know, there's some backstories around the way there's anger in this person and mm-hmm. stuff like that. So it's like uneasy throughout the whole movie.
0: Okay.
1: So if I can tell there's going to be people that are like, this is such a great art, the way they did all these rooms and the way that they would, you know, transition through this stuff. It's done well. But if I was going to pick between those two movies, I'd pick Obsession only because I don't know, like I'm not somebody who likes the kind of movie that goes, this exists because it does. It just is, you know, whatever. And I guess there's a lot in that in movies, too, when you overthink them in general. Like, well, what about the fact that this guy made a wish? Why could he make a wish? You know, so I'm sure if everything boils down to you have to accept some facts. And this one's just a big one. This room thing exists.
0: Yeah.
1: And it does this thing.
0: Yeah.
1: It like creates a memory of something kind of distorted.
0: Got it. Okay.
1: So, cool. But do we have Finn's review? Here is Finn Gilbertson. He'll be 16 on Sunday.
0: Ooh, exciting.
1: Our 15-year-old movie reviewer who definitely does not get paid, and I had to force on his front stoop the last night.
14: Here is our movie reviewer, Finn Gilbertson, with the review of Backrooms.
15: I thought it was a really strong movie. It had like a really good, like very similar vibe to the YouTube series like throughout the whole movie. The soundtrack was very on point, similar to... like, it's kind of like a lot of the stuff that people kind of wanted to be in the movie, but it also made sure it fit. Like, it also, like, the build-up was really great for the film. The found footage stuff is probably the highlight of the movie. And the characters were written really well.
14: 1 out of 10 it.
15: Probably a good 8.
14: All right. Thank you, Finn.
0: Nice.
1: At his friend's stoop while we're waiting because his... they locked us out. So
0: Got it. 8 out of 10. Okay, that's solid.
1: Yeah. You gotta like horror, though.
0: Sure. Yeah.
1: Okay, tell me something.
0: By the way, that movie is done now. Overall, $135 million worldwide, nearly $100 million domestically. It is the single highest grossing domestic release of all time for A24.
1: I felt it too. It was busy for a Wednesday night, man.
0: Yeah, people were loving it. So I had an odd morning this morning. I was, not really a golf trip. I'm going to play 36 holes of golf on Saturday. So with my brother-in-law, do a couple of, so it's going to be fun. But I haven't swung club all year.
1: Whoa.
0: Not once. So I haven't got out yet. So today I wanted to have an objective of just getting out there, getting the rust off a little bit, getting
1: Shake
0: a little loose. Yeah. So I go out and grab my clubs, head on out to a golf course, to a driving range, get out there, stretching out, feeling good, and just about to swing. And all of a sudden this group comes next to me. And I'm not in the business of telling people, you know, this is where so-and-so was this day. I'll just say an active Minnesota Timberwolf and his golfing party show up. And they're right next to me warming up.
1: Oh, exciting.
0: And I'm like, not exciting.
1: No?
0: Let me tell you again. I haven't swung a club in like 6 months. So I will just say this individual has given me plenty of great entertainment and some highs and lows throughout his time as the Minnesota Timberwolf and his former team. And I will just say I'm glad I could spend 20 minutes entertaining him and his group trying to hit a dang ball. I was brutal, and I think I got in my head then because I'm like nervous. I'm like, dude, this is, and I didn't recognize the other three, but I think also probably former NBA players, just, you know, with the context clues of being with him, and then also just the fact that they're all 7 feet tall, and I'm just like, this is just uncomfortable. But I got through my bucket of balls. Most of them got off the ground. Not many of them, though. Oh. It was awful, but it turned into a fun story.
1: Do you think that, and you can tell me because I don't golf that often. I do feel like the driving range is kind of like the gym where everybody's really paying attention to themselves.
0: Yeah, but I mean, when people do real bad on the range, you know they do real bad. Like, everyone kind of pays attention to themselves until you hear the whoosh. It's like, oh, that was a nice, you can just hear a good shot. You can also hear a bad shot you can hear, and they were hearing a lot of them. It was brutal.
1: It's like somebody dropping a weight on their face.
0: Uh-huh,
1: you're gonna notice that. Hey, I'm really sorry about that.
0: It's cool, like I said, it made for a fun story, made for a fun morning. I got back to my car and just sulked a little bit, and I don't know if I'm gonna still golf on Saturday, but we'll see.
1: You know, are you the type of person who had any sort of vibe to go up to them and be like, thanks for...
0: No chance. No. I'm not going to bother.
1: I don't know. I
0: may have a situation where, like, we were walking back. I would have said, hey. Like, I would have said hello and just said, hey, love you, whatever. Like, sure, I would have done that. I wouldn't have done that. We were never in, like, a position where we were, like, one-on-one in that situation. Yeah. I would have just said, hey. I would never, like, ask for a photo or autograph or anything like that. That's not me.
1: Did you want to, like, but it would have been so obvious, just walk away from the old basket of balls, like, I'm done here.
0: You guys can have these.
1: Hey, did you want these?
0: You can take these. I'm done. I think I'm just retiring from golf right now.
1: I assume you're poor. Do you want these balls? And I don't. So just because, you know.
0: Yeah. Yeah.
1: No.
0: I think they could. Yeah.
1: You're welcome. You'll be fine.
0: So that was my morning. And again, it was something. So I'm ready to golf on Saturday. That's for sure.
1: I'm glad you got out and golf, though.
0: Yeah,
1: that
0: thanks.
1: Is like ambitious. I don't know what you call that. Just aggressively swinging at that point.
0: Yeah, and again, you get in your head, it was brutal, brutal, brutal, brutal.
1: Well, I mean, definitely you're having a better day than I'm sure Kim and Croy.
0: This is true.
1: Who are back at it with the fights. They're going public with everything. We're going to tell you about it next on the BK Show.
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24: May 15, 9 a.m. Two women quietly waiting at the doctor's office. Woman 1 says, "Cold day, huh?" Woman 2, "What's that?" Woman 1, "Kinda cold today." Woman 2, "Yeah, wasn't expecting that." Woman 1, "What is it, 47 degrees? Woman 2, "No, more like 45. Woman 1, "Yeah, yeah, yeah, makes sense. At least it's not raining." Woman 2, "That would be sad." Woman 1, "So sad." Woman 2, "The weather." Woman 1, "Crazy." 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
3: 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My Talk 107.1. Everything entertainment. All I really need is a little good news.
1: Love keeps knocking, but I just... You can't rely on a lot of things these days, but one thing you can rely is that Kim Zolciak and Croy Bierman will always be fighting.
0: Yep.
1: We've got Kim Zolciak really leading the charge on a lot of allegations during a court document filed by Kim Zolciak towards her estranged husband, Croy Bierman. In it, she alleges that Croy is physically, mentally, and emotionally abusing their children. She says that he once threw one of their sons over a couch during a heated argument. She also claims that Croy is having relations with multiple women at his home, including... a girlfriend who vacationed with the family so loudly the children could hear. That's not great.
0: Not great at all, no.
1: And then Kim also alleges that Croy has been absolutely ignoring the children's needs, including begging. They beg for food, medicine when they're sick.
0: Yeah.
1: I mean, it's not like I'm a better parent than him. I think he's a monster is what she's saying.
0: She's saying it. And the other side of this argument, too, is she's talking about that they have a court-appointed guardian that continues to dismiss all of these claims. Now, again, we understand, as it's been with Kim and Croy for literally years at this point, it is a he said, she said. It's a back and forth. We're at this point today, we're getting a bunch of stories from the Kim perspective of it. So we have to obviously take all this with slight grain of salt as we run through it. But Kim says that the court-appointed guardian has dismissed the throwing the kid in the couch because the kid was sizable for his age.
1: What?
0: Yep. That was according to Kim. That's what the court-appointed guardian said. He was a sizable kid for his age.
1: He was a hefty kid. You can throw him around. What?
0: And she says that regardless of his size, he's still a kid and that should not have happened. It also sounds like Kim is claiming that this guardian is aware of many of the alleged mental, emotional, and physical abuse that Croy has done to the children, but no professionals have sounded an alarm because the abuse did not, quote, leave marks.
1: That's a weird vibe. I don't like that. I don't like that as a mom or as a human.
0: Oh, yeah, absolutely. So, again, this is her side of it here, going through it and having these conversations. But it's just the latest of what's been a long back and forth.
1: I think it's a hard one, right? Because we know for sure that Kim is cuckoo bananas.
0: Mm-hmm.
1: We also know, like, she loves her kids. I don't know. You just don't know, right? Because, like, I would assume Croy loves his kids, too. And we've not seen as much cuckoo banana stuff from him from reality TV. But I also think Kim gives less of an F of how she's perceived. So I assume they're both pretty crazy.
0: Yeah, we know enough from these stories that now, because we didn't only have the stories just from Kim's side of things. We've heard his side of things. But we've also had police footage and police body cam footage, because they've had so many run-ins that their old Milton, Georgia home used to have the cops called on them on a regular basis. Like, it was every week, it seemed like the cops would show up again. We do have, I guess, one other individual that, according to Kim, is supporting her claims. This is because, now this is, bear with me here, Kim says that her current boyfriend, Kyle Mowitz, had an individual reach out to him, and this person is a, quote, female friend of Croy. So it sounds like this is an ex of Croy.
1: Okay.
0: An ex of Croy reached out to Kyle and said, hey, Kyle, can you make sure Kim gets this message? In a which she goes on a long paragraph speech about all the different things she's seen Croy do in a negative way from the idea of how he is acting with the kids, from some of the different things he'll do to try to manipulate people. She says at the end of this message, tell Kim, I believe her. He is abusive, and his abuse is unlike anything I've ever witnessed. He belittles you and makes you feel like you're dumb and the worst person in the world. Now, again, this is the text message that Kim Zolciak's boyfriend, Kyle Mowitz, received from an ex of Croy Bierman.
1: I was hoping that once they weren't sharing the same house, things would calm down.
0: And I think the problem is they're, unfortunately, some of their kids are old enough, but they still have, this is all part of her fight with Croy over custody of the kids. Because she also claims in this that even though this guardian has heard all these stories, seen all these things, they have never changed the custody, and I'm pretty sure he has more custody of the kids than she does.
1: Yeah, I think so too.
0: I'm pretty sure it's like actually amped up a bit since some of these stories have started coming out. But they've been duking this out for over a year in court trying to figure it out. Croy was, I guess, awarded temporary primary custody of the kids after making claims that Kim was neglecting their kids. And I think that might have been where it sits right now. So it's not permanent at this point, but he definitely has way more time with the kids than she does. And that's what she's fighting.
1: I can't even imagine. Like, if it is true that she feels like, you know, her kids are not being taken care of, I would fight. I would bring everything in, too.
0: Yep.
1: I get that. I get that for sure. I also go, I don't know, man. We know a lot of stories about Kim, and that's one of the double-edged swords of, you know, every time you're on reality TV and you show yourself kind of being somebody maybe a little less stable, and we also know on top of it, her daughter talks about how Kim used all of their money they made when they were underage for her own cosmetic stuff, like, Kim's not known as being a really, like, thoughtful, but that being said, like, can you still be a good mom if you're somebody who's very self-centered?
0: Cosmetic stuff, there was the gambling stuff, there was a lot of different things between the two of them going back and forth, but I think you hit the nail on the head, Brittany, which it's hard when you're playing, and whether it's an exaggerated version of yourself or just a version of yourself that is the true to form, when you're on reality TV and you're making the money because you are a hot mess, then when it comes to an actual legal battle, it's really hard to convince everybody who you've spent a decade convincing everyone you are a hot mess to try to say, like, no, that's just a show. I'm just putting on an act here. That's hard.
1: So true.
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28: ABC News, I'm Wayne Cabot. Breaking tonight, Israel sending missiles into Iran. Iranian state TV reporting explosions in Isfahan, Tabriz, Tehran. Retaliation for Iran's missile attack on Israel earlier today.
29: The IDF saying it intercepted all 10 Iranian missiles, and there are no reports anyone was killed or injured in the attack.
28: ABC's Tom Sufi Burridge in Jerusalem. The shredding of the weak ceasefire may not be over because Iran warned that if Israel hit, it would hit back harder. The White House didn't respond to messages about whether Israel's strikes tonight are in coordination with the U.S. The L.A. mayor's race has tilted away from Spencer Pratt. The Trump-endorsed Republican now trailing Democrat Nithya Raman. Primary night, Pratt had a 9-point lead. At the Tony Awards tonight, Best New Play, Liberation, about a consciousness-raising women's group in the 1970s. This is ABC News.
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1: Hello, welcome to the Donna and Steve show. I'm the Donna, he's the Steve.
32: Good morning, everyone.
1: Good morning.
32: Whoa, Donna's feeling hot, ready to go.
1: Our buddy Brad.
32: Yeah.
1: Gave me an espresso. So I'm ready.
32: Oh, nice.
1: We have a little Nespresso machine in our prep room, and Bradley buys pods, and this one is maple pecan.
32: How do you feel about it? I'm not a big
1: flavored coffee person. This one's pretty good.
32: Are you just saying that to be kind?
1: Yep.
32: All right. So, yeah, I don't know. I don't know what it is. Flavored coffee, I used to be really into. Now, flavored creamer, I can still get down with. It seems to flavor things a different way than just the flavored coffee as it is. Right. But did you also have coffee at home?
1: I did.
32: Okay, so we got you revved up. I actually have one more cup of coffee that I didn't finish from the pot that I made. I opted to get everything done, and I looked down at my clock, and I thought, you know what? I could do like a 20-minute walk with the dog.
1: What?
32: And I did a morning, Donna, I'm like you.
1: What are you doing?
32: I did a morning walk with the dog, and I got to tell you, on a day like today, it was a smidge hot, because I was walking at a pretty brisk pace in a long-sleeve shirt, but
1: okay,
32: really nice. This summer, I'm really... really going to try to do as many morning walks as I can.
1: You know what I think it's good for? Not just for your physical health. It really does set the tone a really, like, I don't know, fresh air. Oh, you know, your mind is taking in all this nature. There's mm-hmm. birds singing, beautiful flowers and leaves. It really helps with my mental health.
32: I agree. I think it's one of the best things that you could probably do for your overall health, because certainly it has physical health benefits. But also what it does with your mental health, I think, is really, really something, particularly if you are, there's like a moving meditation to it, right?
1: Yes.
32: It's so funny how your brain shifts into a different place. Like, I could sit in this room for the next 20 minutes silently, or I could walk outside for 20 minutes,
1: yeah,
32: and my brain is in a very different space.
1: Yeah, yeah, yeah. It just gets rid of all the noise.
32: So this morning, I have this app that someone, I Instagram, you know I'm influenceable,
1: yeah,
32: Donna.
1: I think we all
32: and,
1: are.
32: It's called Dwell, and it's kind of like a daily Bible app kind of a thing. Yeah, where it's, but here's what I really like about it. It starts with, like, it's the same background music every time.
1: Okay.
32: And it's really like ambient sort of music.
1: Okay.
32: Starts with like a quick little prayer, gives like a little thought for the day, maybe a Bible verse. Then it goes into this ambient music again, a little meditative prayer time at the end. Real quick, you're in and out in like 7 minutes.
1: Okay.
32: And then after that, I shift it over to my instrumental movie score kind of playlist.
1: Nice.
32: Listening to a guy named Tony Anderson, who's a great composer and just makes a lot of music that I like. And then just walking and walking and looking around at the flowers that people have planted and the new homes that are under construction.
1: Yeah.
32: And there was
1: yeah.
32: a stream and looked at this giant oak tree. And it's just like, this is nice.
1: It's very nice. It's a very nice way to start the day.
32: You know what we ought to do one time? What? Do a morning walk together.
1: I would love it. Or a bike ride. I took a bike ride the other day.
32: Did
1: that
32: you?
1: Was so fun.
32: With
1: yeah.
32: your helmet?
1: I did wear a helmet.
32: Thank you.
1: And I did not realize how many hills were
32: okay.
1: in my neighborhood, but there were a lot. But I persevered.
32: You did it.
1: I did it. I never got off the bike.
32: Good. Yeah, you never had to get off and push
1: and
32: it up the hill.
1: It. Nope. Nope.
32: That's great.
1: So that was also a really nice 45 minutes. You know, around the trails, mm-hmm. around the lake. It was just really nice. There's
32: yeah,
1: like
32: bike
1: some
32: rides are nice, man.
1: Really pretty houses in my neighborhood. And
32: I love looking at houses.
1: Oh my
32: from
1: God.
32: The
1: and they're enormous. And I'm like, what do these
32: what
1: people
32: do
1: for a living?
32: Who did what?
1: And it's
32: what?
1: Literally like the couple blocks from my house. Like once you cross onto my side, it's like, okay.
32: I thought you were in prestigious West Bloomington.
1: Well, it was prestigious until about 1980.
32: Oh, wow.
1: And then
32: I thought you were going to say till you moved in.
1: And then that section became the older section. And now there's like these freaking mansions.
32: Wow.
1: I'm like, who lives here,
32: That's
1: sir?
32: So fun to look at, though. Thank you, Donna.
1: Thank you. How was your grad party?
32: We hosted my nephew's grad party on Saturday, and it was like 10 out of 10.
1: All right.
32: Fantastic.
1: Great.
32: It was a dual party. So my nephew Trey and then his buddy Tanner, they were doing it together.
1: Oh.
32: And
1: well, that was nice of you to host.
32: Yeah, we were really happy to do it. You know, it's funny that you said that just now because there were so many people, guests who came in and were saying thank you to Lou and I for hosting. And I thought, I mean, it would make sense, like, and they did too many times. My sister and then Tanner's parents thanked us too many times for hosting. It would make sense for them, but people who were attending
1: are like,
32: kept
1: "That was
32: saying,
1: so nice
32: thank
1: of you.
32: You to us." I was like, "Oh, okay, that's really nice." We're like, "Should we maybe be saying thank you to more people when we go to these grad parties?" But it was 10 out of 10. There were so many people here. There were, it was constant activity. It was from 1 o'clock to 4 o'clock on Saturday. It was from the time 1 o'clock hit and that door opened, there were certainly well over 200 people who came through. It was just a constant hub of activity. And you know what was really cool? We had a tent set up in the backyard, and so many people hung out for a long time. Like, the party never hit a lull, ever. And
1: wow.
32: It actually, there were some kids who showed up at about 4, which is when it ended, because, you know, they're all hitting up other grad parties. I talked to multiple people that day who said, this is number 8 of 8 today.
1: Wow. Yeah, they're bouncing around from place to place, for sure.
32: And some of these parties start in the morning now. These people are doing morning and brunch grad parties, and then that spills into the afternoon. But I tell you what, a big contingent of kids stayed probably until, 6 o'clock. We were playing our neighbors. We have lovely neighbors next door, and they opened their backyard to us and had a volleyball net up for us. They also brought a speaker out to bring music. Nice. There were hacky sack circles. I was playing volleyball. I was playing hacky sack. And then we offered my nephew and his buddy to keep a group of friends over if they wanted to do like a little after party. He asked, like, hey, could we watch a movie downstairs on the big TV? And so there was a big group of them, and all the guys went in and watched Star Wars, and all the girls just stayed outside and were doing gymnastics in the yard. My daughter is teaching them how to do aerials. It was like a beautiful day. It was beautiful.
1: That's great.
32: It was great.
1: That's
32: awesome. You did not attend.
1: I did not. And that was by design. Thank you. Yeah, no, I didn't want to get lost and not know anybody, and you'd be busy, and yeah, no.
32: That is, you know, we were talking about it afterward. And any parents out there who you've done the grad party thing recently, or maybe you have one upcoming this weekend, I haven't really experienced something like that since my wedding. Meaning, Janie and Dave and Tanner's parents, they were all hosting, of course. But then Lou and I just, you know, like you do at your own wedding, you bop from table to table, you see somebody, you just feel like you just want to help talk to people. It reminded me of that wedding feeling where, yes, you go around and hello, hello, and then you're talking with them for 10 minutes, bounce over to somebody else for 8 minutes, somebody else for 15 minutes.
1: Yeah, yeah, yeah, yeah.
32: It was cool.
1: I get it. That's great. You know what would have made your party better, probably?
32: What's that?
1: A pool.
32: Hey, Donna. So that's like, that would, you know, that would be like me saying, you know what would have made your house better? An entire $150,000 addition. It just would have made it not, I don't know. We could have done something with that space.
1: I'm sorry.
32: I do have a good backyard for a pool.
1: I don't think
32: I'll ever get one, but it is like tailor-made for a pool.
1: Yeah, it definitely is. You should look into that. It costs a lot of money.
32: Well,
1: you know what? Your next TV gig is right around the corner.
32: It's your mouth to God's ears.
1: Right? That's what you should do. If you get another TV gig.
32: Get a pool?
1: Yeah, get the kids a pool. What are you doing? Why are you such a deadbeat dad?
32: Do you have a friend like Donna in your life? If so, email me how you broke it off with them.
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15: 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I didn't think much of it. 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

0: we're working early.
1: Not as early as the morning show.
0: We're a DJ. Ah, you're not a DJ.
1: What do you? Wow, Donna.
0: You're an announcer.
1: What?
0: Maybe not an announcer.
1: What am I?
0: You're a radio personality.
1: Contributor. Even worse. Hey, Donna! Come on, man.
0: Anyway, hi, everyone.
1: Hello.
0: Thank you for listening.
1: Watch me contribute now with relationship news out of Hollywood brought to you by me. This never happens. I'm doing this to appease you.
0: Thank you.
1: And our boss. Taylor Swift and Travis Kelce, their once close A-list pals, snubbed from the upcoming wedding, this according to Page Six.
0: Which ones?
1: Miles Teller and his wife, Keely Sperry. Or Kaylee, it depends. You must know and try to figure out how it's spelled. Do you know how it's pronounced?
0: How do you spell it?
1: K-E-L-E-I-G-H.
0: Would that be Kelly?
1: Kelly? Just complicated spelling of Kelly? Miles Teller and his wife,
0: Kelly,
1: Miss Sperry, are apparently not invited to Taylor Swift and Travis Kelce's upcoming wedding. Page Six has exclusively learned this, Donna. Now, here's the sitch, though. Like, an exact reason for the possible snub not provided. However, this comes 7 months after there were some rumors that had begun swirling that there was a little strain with that foursome friendship. Taylor Swift, Teller, and Sperry's last public sighting together was way back February 2024. They were up in the suite at the Super Bowl with Taylor Swift. There was a very popular, famous photo that was taken of them all up in the suite together. This was when the Kansas City Chiefs beat the San Francisco 49ers. Now, Sperry still follows Taylor Swift, who, by the way, doesn't follow anybody, so nothing to be made there, on Instagram. But she has stopped regularly liking her posts, which means...
0: Who is monitoring this?
1: Page Six has a person. It means that Page Six has a person on the payroll who monitors like frequency. The only two uploads that the actress has shown love to since April 2024 are Taylor Swift and Travis Kelce's engagement news, which happened in August of 25, and her announcement that she bought back her master recordings. That was in May of 2025. And I guess that back in November of that year, Miles Teller, apparently also

0: like I said, not invited if you're just tuning in to Taylor Swift and Travis Kelce's wedding.
1: Friends with Travis Kelce.
0: He gave a cryptic response when he was asked whether he and Sperry, who notably starred in Taylor Swift's 2021 music video for her song I Bet You Think About Me, Taylor's version, would be attending their pal's wedding. He said, you know, I don't know. That is going to be, I imagine, one impressive wedding. That was what he told Parade magazine.
1: So now he's eluding,
0: kind of dodged,
1: evading the question.
0: But he said, but yeah, just very happy for them. I've known Trav for a while, too, and I think they're having a blast. That's the point. He also, that following week, Miles Teller went on to New Heights, the Kelce Brothers podcast.
1: Yes.
0: But they didn't, like, go deep into that. He was there to promote something.
1: Yeah, but they wouldn't have him on if there was a falling out. Dudes are different.
0: Dudes are different, and it might be like, okay, yeah, you can still honor that commitment, but I don't know if they're on the list. Or maybe further down the line they decided, yeah, we're not going to have them. But Miles Teller and his wife, Kelly Sperry. Is it really Kelly? That's crazy. That is a crazy spelling of that.
1: I think it's Irish.
0: I'm Irish, so may I have the floor?
1: You're barely Irish.
0: What do you mean?
1: You're American.
0: Donna?
1: What?
0: Wow. Hi. If you're just tuning in, that's Donna Valentine erasing my family history. You're canceled. You are absolutely canceled right now.
1: Thank you.
0: What? It's a weird way to spell Kelly. Anyway, you're not going to be there.
1: It's fine.
0: Neither are we.
1: Anyway, no, we're not. But you know what? You can't invite the whole world.
0: But could you make room for Miles Teller and Kelly Sperry? More Hollywood relationship news.
1: What?
0: I guess Hailey Bieber and Justin Bieber kind of sort of brought Jacob Elordi and Kendall Jenner together. They were first spotted together at Justin Bieber's after party after Coachella. He did those back-to-back weekends at Coachella.
1: Okay, yeah.
0: And so, you know, they're saying, hey, you know, Justin and Hailey Bieber kind of played Cupid for Jacob Elordi and Kendall Jenner. Blah, blah, blah.
1: They
0: were spotted. And then they've been trying to really avoid photographers and lay super low. But I am just here to say this. Are we seeing the hottest, like physically most attractive Hollywood couple right now in Jacob Elordi and Kendall Jenner?
1: They're a very good looking couple.
0: They are they have got to be on the Mount Rushmore of hot Hollywood couples.
1: Yeah.
0: I mean,
1: they're both tall. They're both, you know,
0: they're both
1: dark.
0: Just very pretty people.
1: Yeah, they are.
0: I mean, I'm not here to rank the hotness of the Kardashian crew.
1: I mean, Bieber's pretty hot too, and so is his wife.
0: Okay, you want to throw them up there? We'll get them on the Mount Rushmore.
1: Let's throw about 20 of them up there.
0: 20?
1: I mean, there's too many.
0: Well, listen, I mean, you could, I know this is a little passe these days, but Blake Lively and Ryan Reynolds.
1: Sure.
0: They're a hot couple. But look at Jacob Elordi and Kendall Jenner. The two of these creatures are pretty, pretty.
1: They're pretty, pretty.
0: They're pretty, pretty people.
1: They're pretty, pretty, pretty, pretty, pretty, pretty people.
0: There you go. So anyway, congratulations
1: to
0: them.
1: First of all.
0: What?
1: I'm proud of you.
0: Thank you! I don't get exactly what I should out of these articles that I read about Hollywood couples, but I get my own twist on it, which is like, dang, they're hot.
1: That's beautiful.
0: Good for them.
1: That makes me happy.
0: Second of all.
1: Yes?
0: I think you said first of all.
1: Oh, I did?
0: Yeah, so now give me a second thing.
1: How much did you hate that?
0: No, I'm growing. I'm learning to love what you love, like a good friend, you know?
1: Oh, thank you.
0: Get interested in what your friend is interested in.
1: I'm gardening now, yes.
0: Yes, okay. Hollywood relationships have long been a blind spot. I'll hear about a divorce and say, I can't believe I got married. It's such a whirlwind. You should try it.
2: Where talk is fun.
3: Why would I want to stop? It brings me joy and happiness.
2: My talk. Everything entertainment.
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1: Okay.
0: Yeah, it's the Donna and Steve show on My Talk 107.1, where talk is fun.
2: I'm going to talk.
0: I'm having a great time.
2: Okay. I'm having a nice day.
0: I'm having a good time, too.
2: I read that there's a chance Super El Nino could be coming. This was the first time I read this today, so I wanted to share it with you so that we could all bear the potential burden together. Does that sound okay?
0: Okay.
2: Every 2 to 7 years, trade winds that normally blow from east to west weaken or reverse course over the Pacific Ocean, which pushes warm waters usually headed toward Asia back to the Americas. No one is totally sure why this happens, just that when it does, it stirs up a bunch of weather and storm drama around the globe. That is a standard El Nino. Donna, say El Nino.
0: El Nino.
2: Which is Spanish for?
0: El Nino.
2: The Nino, as Chris Farley made famous on SNL. Well, now there is a potential super El Nino that could be happening. That's not technically a meteorological term, however.
0: Right, because doesn't it mean the child?
2: No, I just mean the super part.
0: Oh, okay.
2: Let's stay off El Nino. Okay.
0: All right. I just thought it meant the baby or like the little boy.
2: The odds of a quote unquote super El Nino occur when the water in a specific area of the Pacific rises above 2 degrees Celsius. And so the odds of this super El Nino happening just jumped from 25% to 37%, according to the National Weather Service, which would mean a possible record-setting year for global temperatures in 2027.
0: Okay.
2: Now, the bad news would be that could mean, I don't know, maybe like a really hot and muggy and unbearable kind of a summer next summer. But I chose to look at it with a glass-half-full approach, Donna.
0: Okay.
2: I looked it up, and that would also mean that we would likely have a warmer winter than normal. There were two big quasi-super El Nino situations that have happened in the past. One you might remember was back in 1997-1998, which I think was the year that Chris Farley did his El Nino sketch on Saturday Night Live. There was another one in 2015-2016, and a cold state like Minnesota saw their winter temperatures go up by over 5 degrees that winter. So maybe that means we could have a warmer winter next year. That's how I'm going to choose to do it.
0: So you're excited about that.
2: I'm trying to find a way to be optimistic about it is what I'm saying.
0: What would be the reason to not be optimistic? That it will destroy things?
2: I'm sure there's a lot of science-y stuff that's out there that I wouldn't know about. I'm thinking of this just as a person who is in the weather all the time. There are other people who can view it more analytically and from a business standpoint and travel and all of that. I'm just thinking temperatures.
0: Okay.
2: And I think it would mean a hot summer, but I think we could also get a warmer than average winter.
0: Okay.
2: Keep your eye out for Super El Nino, which is Spanish for
0: the Nino.
2: Thank you, Donna.
0: You got it.
2: You're fun, man. You're doing your dude stuff today. Everybody's been clapping for you in the halls. I went out in the hall during the break, and everybody was clapping. I said, what's the clapping about? And they said, Donna. That's pretty cool, right?
0: Sure. Thank you.
2: Oh, yeah. I have a quick little life hack for you. If you feel like every morning you come out into the living room or the kitchen and you think, well, what the heck? Why is it so dirty? Why does everything feel so blah? A little hack before you go to bed. It's called the no floor items rule. Okay. And it's really simple. Don't vacuum, don't mop, don't organize the whole house. At night, at some point before you go to bed, just get the shoes, the bags, toys, laundry, any random kid debris, well said, off the floor. And it will make the room look instantly calmer and makes tomorrow's cleaning easier. So if before you go to bed, if you want to wake up into a better feeling house, just get stuff up off the floor. And I would tell you, like, if there is the throw blanket that's now down on the floor, roll it up, fold it up, put it in the basket, whatever. Get it up off the floor. Throw pillows that are on the ground. Throw them back up on the sofa.
0: Okay.
2: And if you just pick things up off the ground, it's going to help you to feel a whole lot better about your home in the morning. Donna, your thoughts. I'll hang up and listen.
0: Yes, I think every little thing like that helps. Putting something away and just going, gosh, this is going to take me 15 seconds to put these three things away because they're all in the same area. Whatever. Try to work it out in your mind. And then you go to bed and you feel a little more clear-minded. Thank you.
2: Did I tell you recently about the every mess is a decision reel that I saw on Instagram?
0: No.
2: Did I tell you about this?
0: I don't think so.
2: You ever come across an Instagram reel and it actually stays with you and changes a little bit of how you live your life?
0: Yeah, for sure.
2: I came across one. I forget who it was by. I don't know who posted it. I'm sorry about that. It had side-by-side videos playing at the same time, and it said, every mess is a decision. Showed somebody coming into their home, into their entryway. On the left side of the screen, the person kicked their shoes off, just kick, threw the jacket on the bench, continued walking through.
0: Yeah.
2: Took them 4 seconds.
0: Mm-hmm.
2: On the right side of the screen playing at the same time, the person took their shoes off, put them on the shoe rack, hung their jacket up on the hook, took them 12 seconds. And it said, every mess is a decision. Then it showed you another one, side by side, if you don't do it. And then the 10, 15, 20 extra seconds of not making the mess. And I am not kidding you, since I saw that, I have been more cognizant about picking up little messes or not creating them in the first place.
0: Sure.
2: And I just thought it was great. And so that is the phrase, every mess is a decision. If you choose to walk by the plate that's still out on the table, that's a decision. You walk by it, cost you 3 seconds, actually put it away, it's probably 12 seconds.
0: I love it.
2: Your thoughts, I'll hang up and listen.
0: I agree with that. I try to practice that on my main level, but when it comes to like my bedroom, you know, I've got a computer on the floor. I've got a strip of a power strip with various things plugged into. It's just my bathroom is disgusting. It's just
2: jeez, this went downward spiral real fast.
0: But I do try to be hyper aware of that. Like in the winter,
2: I love a double negative.
0: I never don't. How about this?
2: Still double negative.
0: I always.
2: Okay.
0: Almost always.
2: All right.
0: Put my coat in the closet. As soon as I walk in, I open the closet door, take my coat off, put it on a hanger, and hang it up.
2: You know, and I'm pretty good about doing that with my shoes.
0: I'm bad with my shoes. I leave my shoes everywhere.
2: Okay.
0: What do you think that why you're good with your shoes?
2: Lou had a conversation with the family once, and she said, guys, could we just start putting our shoes away? Let me show you know when a mom does this, when the mom's like, hey, look, this is a shoe rack. Come into this room. Here is another shoe rack. At the other door, look behind the door. It's a shoe rack.
0: Oh.
2: Put your shoes there. And so I thought, I was already doing fairly well, but I thought I need to be an example for the kids here, and it's going to be tougher for me to give them crap if my shoes are also out.
0: Good for you.
2: And so my two most consistent chores, putting my shoes away and squeegeeing the sliding glass doors in the shower.
0: Nice work.
2: Thanks, Donna.
0: Can you say the word O-U-T again?
2: Out.
0: Again?
2: Out.
0: Okay.
2: Did I say out?
0: It was very peculiar.
2: Fiber maxing is all the rage now, Donna. I've got something new for you to try.
0: Okay, so is this having maximum fiber?
2: Yeah. Have you heard of protein maxing?
0: No, but I think I'm trying to do it.
2: Yeah, I think you are actually protein maxing right now, just trying to get a lot of one thing in you. Well, not the sexiest trend, but fiber maxing is one that is floating around. And this is where nutrition experts say that most Americans still don't get enough fiber in their diets. But a lot of people are moving toward beans, lentils, whole grains, fruit, veggies, prebiotic drinks, gut health products.
0: Yep.
2: All of these things that are linked to better digestion, heart health, blood sugar control, and feeling fuller longer. So as a result, some food companies are starting to really highlight fiber content the same way that they have highlighted protein in recent years. So if you happen to feel like you're seeing more fiber getting marketed toward you, that's because there's this natural swell of interest in fiber maxing as people pursue better gut health.
0: Beautiful. I love it.
2: You're fiber maxing right now.
0: Well,
2: you're protein maxing.
0: I did have a bar. I had a protein bar that has 30 grams of protein, which is a lot, which is why it tastes so bad. Mm-hmm. And now I'm doing my collagen. I'm on my second collagen drink.
2: Oh, I got the best protein thing. Let me see if I can find that.
0: Oh, okay. There's some really good shakes at Costco.
2: The best protein bar I've ever had is at Costco. I think it's called Fulfill.
0: Okay. Fulfill.
2: Have you tried it?
0: I have not, but I'm putting it on the list. Fulfill.
2: Hang on. Can I get this before Fulfill. The clock?
0: Let's see. You've got 12 seconds.
2: Yep. Fulfill. F-U-L-F-I-L. F-U-L-F-I-L. Donna, F-U-L-F-I-L. That is the protein F-I-L. Bar. I think they're saying is we swear it's a protein bar.
0: Okay. Love it.
1: It's Pride Month. And as always, My Talk is proud to be a part of it.
0: You know we'll be in the parade Sunday, June 28th. So come on down and see us on Hennepin Avenue.
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15: Because if you like the way you look that much, oh baby, you should go and love yourself. And if you think that I'm still holding on to something, you should go and love yourself. When you told me that you hated my friends, the only problem was with you and not them.
2: Don't forget, you can always call the show at 651-641-1071, but we might not answer. But we think that that puts a little ownership in your side of the court.
0: Lots of emails coming in.
2: I know. You put them into a document. I flagged it. I flagged some. We got a lot to
0: I did
2: to.
0: That, too. And now I'm putting the new ones into the updated document.
2: All right. We'll only go by the document. Your document is king. You're the queen of this empire.
0: Stop saying stuff like that.
2: Sorry, buddy, but whatever you say goes, pal.
0: All right. Oh, it's 11 o'clock. All right, everybody.
2: Let's see here. We gotta move some stuff around here. If you're just tuning in, we are deciding today, once and for all, if the soup segment stays. Yesterday at the end of the show, Chef Brian didn't pick up when we wanted him to. I think we got irritated. And then we just decided, fine, either this is staying or this is going. I said we need 30 emails by the time we go on the air tomorrow morning, specifically about the soup. We only had 18. Donna then immediately said, fine, bye. It's done. She was on to the next thing, man. She's been around the block, guys. If you think she's super emotionally tied to any given thing that we do, she'll kill it.
0: You know,
2: she was ready to kill it.
0: People were real smart. They would sponsor our soup segment.
2: Hey, sales.
0: What are you doing,
2: if you're listening,
0: man? Hey, soup and sandwich place. They could sponsor us.
2: I was going to say call Campbell's.
0: Or there's lots of soup delivery services. What are we doing here, huh?
2: What's going on? Sponsored by DoorDash? I don't know. What are we doing? Somebody call someone.
0: Anyway.
2: Immediately.
0: Little behind the scenes talk here.
2: But anyway, you can email the show now, Donna and Steve Show at mytalk1071.com, if you want the soup to be saved or if you want the soup segment to go. We'll hear all takers. Meanwhile.
0: We got our first cancel it. It's not like we get to enjoy it.
2: Yeah, from Brenda.
0: Wow, Brend. Yeah, I said Brend.
2: I think it's... Well, whatever. Just do whatever
0: Bren.
2: You want. I don't care.
0: Hey, Bren.
2: Yeah, I think Bren. I think drop the D.
0: I kind of liked it.
2: I have a cousin named Brenda. I think we just do Bren as short. Yeah. But Donna, I'm not here to tell you what to do. I don't need some
0: I was trying
2: Sally emailing me and saying, stop telling Donna what nickname she can use.
0: And you'd say, thanks, Sal.
2: I was going to say sensitive Sally, but I didn't want to say it because I didn't want to get canceled. Because if there is someone sensitive, then the sensitive community is going to rise up and I'm gone. Remember Steve? Morgan Wallen is poking a little fun at his piano incident in a TikTok video. Not sure if you've yet seen the video of Morgan Wallen playing his piano at a concert. Experiences technical difficulties. Gets irritated, pushes it over on stage, turns around and continues to go about his business.
0: Like literally flipped it.
2: Yeah, flips it. Playing it. This thing's not working. Flip the table, push the piano. Now it's on its side.
0: All right. What a baby.
2: Well, he then posted this little follow-up video where he put a caption, can't you tell I'm so distraught over my piano? And he went up to his piano and he was like, hey, look, just want you to know that the piano works. Also, I'm being told that it also worked last night. And so he playfully addressed it. I do think, though, hey, Morgan, maybe you need to chill, bruh.
0: Yeah, remember, like, okay.
2: When he threw a chair off a building, I remember that. I think there might be, has he done, like, any anger management stuff?
0: I think so. I think maybe court mandated.
2: Sure.
0: Doesn't he still have to get addressed the throwing the chair off the top of the building of Eric Church's restaurant?
2: Still, I mean, hasn't, what do you mean address it? Hasn't he?
0: Hasn't he gone to, has he gone to court and been given time? I don't know.
2: What happened?
0: Has a judge said, okay, you have to do this much community service. You almost killed somebody. Not that you almost killed somebody, but you could have. You could have really injured somebody.
2: Oh, yeah. Oh, it could have killed somebody. I felt the chairs and saw the ledge. I was there. I mean, not that night, but I went there. Because I'm Nashville Steven. Sometimes I go to Nashville, but sometimes I mean one time. And I went up there and thought, holy smokes. It's like a blind throw because the ledge is so thick. Morgan Wallen did go to court for the Nashville chair-throwing incident. He appeared in court, Donna, in December of 2024. He pleaded...
0: Well,
2: Donna's like,
0: flies.
2: We demand answers.
0: Wow.
2: He pleaded guilty to two misdemeanor counts of reckless endangerment and was sentenced to 7 days at a DUI education center. 2 years of supervised probation. Fine court costs were also reported. The original charges had been more serious, but they were reduced from felonies to misdemeanors as part of the plea deal.
0: Okay.
2: So there you go.
0: Thank you, Steve.
2: As you would say, I do and do and do for you people.
0: That's true.
2: Thank you.
0: Thank you.
2: Now you.
0: Oh, yeah. I got to say stuff now?
2: Yeah, I think so.
0: All right. So,
2: All right, screw it. Don't say, what are you doing? I'm going to do it. Fine. I'm doing my Facebook question.
0: Okay.
2: I asked on Facebook, describe your ideal summer day. Donna, let's start with you.
0: The whole day? I got to start from the time I get up at 5:15?
2: Hey, Donna.
0: What?
2: This is a question about your ideal summer day.
0: Okay, here I go.
2: Could you start by not complaining?
0: Okay. I wake up. I look out the window.
2: Oh, no. Too much detail.
0: There's an ocean. I have an ocean view.
2: Okay.
0: I live on the ocean.
2: All right.
0: I go and get my dog and take the boat out.
2: Let me stop you.
0: That your question's way too vague.
2: Donna, can I offer pushback here?
0: Nope.
2: My question was, describe your ideal summer day. And I think you almost created like a fantasy situation. I guess I just meant it more like in your current life as you live, like you said, you live on the ocean now. So you're in an entirely alternate reality.
0: Okay. I didn't understand the question.
2: I just meant like, okay, it's June 10th. What makes that day great? Oh, you know, I'd have a little walk with the dog, go to coffee with people. Not like you're like, I live on the coast of Oregon now. I'm through two divorces, but I won both settlements. I'm rich.
0: Okay, but you can see where someone would be like, what do you mean? Like, what's your perfect date? Oh, I get picked up, you know?
2: Okay, well, here's what we'll do. Let's find out if maybe you're not alone. I haven't looked at any of the answers yet.
0: Perfect.
2: So let's find out if people are maybe interpreting it the way that you do. Michelle says, 75 degrees, low humidity, and me barefoot in the garden, picking cherry tomatoes and eating them right there.
0: Okay.
2: Uh-huh. That was kind of what I thought.
0: All right. That's great.
2: Catherine.
0: Hey,
2: I live in the deep south and go by the name Gertie. I've been on the run from the law for years.
0: So she's doing what I did.
2: No, I made that up.
0: Oh, dang it.
2: Chris says, being anywhere near a lake, 80 degrees, low humidity. Low humidity, friends. Sitting on a rocking chair with my feet up, ice water, gentle breeze, and a good book. Jen says, a day with a full tank of gas, and you see one of these in the wild. And it's a video of a twister forming.
0: Why would you want that?
2: Felicia! Cold, juicy watermelon slices, low humidity. Another low humidity. No bugs. Husband and son's laughing at my lame jokes.
0: Aw.
2: Rhonda says, a sunny day cruising a lake on a large pontoon with friends, swimming, fishing, eating with a beverage of choice. I'll continue since you're not responding at all.
0: I don't know what to say to it.
2: Oh, just say something we're humans.
0: Oh, that's good. That's so good. Wow.
2: Yeah.
0: Love it.
2: Can I be honest with you?
0: If I can be honest with you.
2: I feel like there have been a couple of segments now where you've been doing your distant Steve talks for a while, and then Donna hits me with a, cool, man. I know it's because of the emails that you're compiling. It's your administrative tasks. I just miss you.
0: All right, I'm back.
2: Are you back?
0: Yep.
2: All right, let's try it. Here we go. Walking alongside the north shore of Lake Superior.
0: Okay, it's a little...
2: Donna!
0: It's a little rocky.
2: You're the worst.
0: It's not... Okay, I love that for you. I'm afraid of lake water.
2: Why are you this way?
0: I don't know.
2: I'll read the last one from my cousin. She wrote the longest response. Her name is Brenda. You can call her Brend if that makes you happy.
0: Thank you.
2: Sleep until 7. We're talking about the ideal summer day. Sleep until 7, sip coffee on the porch, and read till 9. Pack snacks and lunches, hit the beach or the pool for a few hours. Come home mid-afternoon, shower, nap, prep dinner to be grilled on the patio.
0: See, she's doing what I did.
2: No, but this is actually her life, Donna. Oh. She doesn't suddenly live on the ocean. This isn't an alternate reality. Okay. She lives in South Carolina.
0: That must be nice.
2: She eats with the... I'm just waiting for you to say this is too long, too.
0: It is.
2: She eats with the family, post-dinner walk around the neighborhood, set up the projector on the screened-in porch, and watch a movie with the kids and maybe some neighbors. Possibly with a recreational fire in the fire pit nearby.
0: That's beautiful. I love it. That sounds like a really nice summer day. Listen to the crickets while I'm lying in bed. The windows are open and the sound of the ocean.
2: You missed us
0: in the distance.
2: At the beginning of this, we asked Donna, what's your ideal summer day? I now go by the name Dean. I worked in the circus for 30 years and I finally called it quits. But I'm on the hunt for a man I met years ago. You know what? You could probably write a novel based on where your brain was going.
0: You're probably right. Thank
2: but
0: you.
2: But don't make it a weird lady sexy one.
0: I don't write like... I would feel like an idiot writing some of that stuff down, like that 50 Shades of Grey stuff. Like, really? What is up with that woman? What a perv. Right? Like, where's that coming from?
2: Oh, boy.
0: Experience? Fantasy? Like, what's happening?
14: And I really like that.
0: Ew.
2: We're going to take a break. When we come back, we've got a couple of studies. Stay there, Donna and Steve, Mind Talk.
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6: ABC News, I'm Wayne Cabot. A turn now in the Mideast war. Iran under attack by Israel. Explosions heard in Isfahan, Tabriz, Tehran. Israel retaliating for the 10 missiles that Iran fired into Israel on Sunday, all intercepted. It was Iran's first missile attack since the ceasefire, which, 100 days in, appeared meaningless. America's involvement in the war is justified, says Representative Mike McCaul, Republican, but tells ABC's This Week that the Trump administration misread Iran.
14: I think they thought the regime would implode after taking out the top leadership in the Ayatollah, and that didn't happen.
6: Some members of Iran's World Cup entourage are still waiting for U.S. visas before the games in L.A. this week. The L.A. mayoral election shifted. Councilmember Nithya Raman overtaking Spencer Pratt. President Trump claiming that the delay in counting votes is evidence of fraud. This is ABC News.
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0: Hello. Welcome back to the show. It's the Donna and Steve show.
2: Doing it nasty. It's 11:15.
0: No.
2: What?
0: Ew, no.
2: Okay.
0: All right.
2: Trying to be edgier. I thought that's what gets the kids.
0: Man, this Quentin Tarantino is a little mouthy lately, huh?
2: He has really been saying a lot of stuff that we didn't necessarily need him to say.
0: It's almost impossible for him to watch a movie these days and not pick it apart. He says flaws, implausibilities, audience pandering, miscast performers, and just plain stupid crap usually torpedoes every new movie coming out of the flavorless sausage factory that used to call itself Hollywood.
2: Wow.
0: Damn, dude, you're just insulting everybody. What's your problem?
2: I think he's going out in a blaze of glory. He's only got another movie or two left. He's like, whatever.
0: He's transitioning into crabby old guy, right?
2: Yes, he is at a rapid clip.
0: Yeah, I think you need to look inward, sir.
2: Somebody should AI mock up the Hollywood sign.
0: Oh, that's funny.
2: And change it to a flavorless sausage
0: factory. I love that. He says these days, the entire concept of what a movie is more inclined to inspire contempt in me than generosity, which is fair enough, because by comparison, the movies of the last 6 years make the 80s seem like the 30s. Hmm. Now, he did give some love to some newer movies.
2: Oh, I can't wait to hear which ones.
0: He liked West Side Story, Horizon, An American Saga, Chapter 1 and 2, and The Rip. But okay. He said he'd rather just read a book. Hmm. Oh, my gosh, dude.
2: Except his own movies. This is someone when you just believe that your stuff is so
0: superior
2: to everyone else's, yeah, that you just can't be bothered. Maybe if you go into something and don't assume that everything will be a masterpiece, but everything will be, what's the word?
0: Entertaining.
2: Flawed.
0: Flawed.
2: Because it's made by, what's the word?
0: Humans.
2: Humans. Like, maybe we appreciate the warts. And then occasionally, when the masterpiece comes across our movie screens, you celebrate it all the more. But I feel like that would do all of us a favor. Frankly, I feel like a lot of movie critics, too. I think it's easy for a movie critic to start enjoying movies very differently, where if it's awesome, they'll still enjoy it like everyone else, maybe even a little bit more.
0: Yeah.
2: But when something is flawed, and most of them are, I just feel like you would almost ruin the movie watching experience for you, or certainly challenge it, because you're looking for the things that irk you by nature.
0: Yes.
2: Critic.
0: I get it.
2: Right?
0: Yeah. I kind of understand it to a degree.
2: I know. I've heard you review movies before.
0: But I usually enjoy most movies. Just some of them are a little too long, my friends.
2: That is certainly one of the things you say. It's. I know that there are some listeners who just heard you say, I usually enjoy most movies, and quickly went in rewind of all the movies that you've recently reviewed, which by and large, you'll say something nice about them out of the chute, but then it spins into, I would never watch it again. I don't know. It just didn't hold my attention.
0: Okay, my reviews are usually mixed reviews, so we should just call it Donna's Mixed Review. Because I feel...
2: That's not bad.
0: All right. I just...
2: That's nice.
0: Stop saying that.
2: No, it's nice.
0: Is it?
2: Everything that you're doing right now is nice. What have I said?
0: I don't know.
2: You're our Mother Teresa.
0: Let's not go crazy now, friend.
2: Thank you.
0: Thank you, sir.
2: I got some studies for you.
0: Okay.
2: Let's see here. There's a new study that is determining what jobs are the most AI-proof. And I've been thinking about this lately. I was talking to some young kids at a graduation party who were talking about getting into trades. And I thought, I don't think a computer alone or a robot alone is going to be fixing our HVAC anytime soon. Or
0: sure,
2: fixing a leak under our sink.
0: I would agree.
2: Or, frankly, even fixing something in our vehicles.
0: Or cutting our hair.
2: This is right.
0: Maybe we're closer in that area.
2: Yeah.
0: But still far away.
2: So far.
0: So far, you guys. Don't worry about anything. Shout out to Great Clips.
2: Here are the 10 most stable AI-proof jobs. Number one, physical therapists.
0: Good point.
2: AI ain't coming for you.
0: Good one.
2: Surgeons.
0: Surgeons will be aided.
2: Aided.
0: By AI, I think.
2: Like that. Dentist. I don't need a robot. I need someone who's going to recognize when I put my left hand up. That means I'm going to need more Novocaine.
0: Yeah, yeah. Or more gas. Or more music.
2: Construction managers. Police and detectives. Psychologists.
0: That's a good one.
2: Information security analysts.
0: I don't know what that means.
2: Dental hygienists.
0: Okay.
2: Social workers.
0: Absolutely.
2: And lawyers.
0: Yeah. You got to have a person fighting for you.
2: I'm sorry. You got to put plumber on there, HVAC guy, construction manager. I would say construction workers come under that.
0: I just saw, did I tell you this already? I was garage sailing one weekend and I saw a robot lawnmower.
2: Oh, cool.
0: Mowing someone's yard because it was like on a hill. Dude, when I tell you that this was the most crooked job I've ever seen, I'm not exaggerating. It was like zigzaggy all over the place. The lines were like straight at all. It was pretty funny.
2: Yeah, I don't want a robot doing my landscaping.
0: Yeah, I might want them doing the dirty work, like the digging.
2: Sure.
0: but not necessarily that. Edging would be nice, to have a robot edger.
2: I just got a nice edger with like a real actual blade.
0: Nice.
2: Yeah, I've been edging stuff.
0: How's it going?
2: It's been pretty cool. Here's a fun thing about it. Reason an edger, everybody. Is if you hit your edger on the corner of the sidewalk, do you know what happens?
0: It sparks.
2: You're dang right it does.
0: Yeah.
2: So, we all have a little bit of some butthead in us, right? Pyros? Right? Fire?
0: I didn't really watch that show.
2: That's okay. You would have been into butthead.
0: Okay.
2: Like you would have dated him. That's Beavis. Oh. Butthead's the lower one.
0: Is Butthead the cornholio?
2: I think they both end up doing cornholio. Okay. I don't know if they get stoned first.
0: Who's wearing the Metallica t-shirt?
2: I don't remember. It's blonde. Blonde hair is Beavis.
0: Okay.
2: Brown hair is Butthead.
0: Got it.
2: Remember the SNL sketch?
0: Oh my God, that was the funniest thing I've ever seen in my life.
2: Ryan Gosling was hosting, and I'm forgetting the name of the actress. She's so funny on SNL. But she turned around and hadn't
0: Heidi Gardner.
2: She hadn't yet seen them in their full prosthetic makeup.
0: Right.
2: And turned around and saw them for the first time and just started laughing so hard. And it's so funny when they're like, sir... Keenan said, like, there's a guy who looks just like Beavis from Beavis and Butthead. And then it cuts over and Ryan Gosling as Beavis starts looking around. Like
0: who are they talking
2: about? Yeah, I want to see this guy. And then Butthead shows up, played by the guy who, oh, he's very funny. He's one of the strongest guys.
0: I can't remember his name,
2: he does the Is It Cake show. Mikey Day.
0: That's him. He's
2: and he comes
0: very
2: in
0: funny.
2: As Butthead. Oh, gosh.
0: Yeah, that's about the funniest sketch ever.
2: I have a study about consumer rage. It is real, and I think it's on the rise. There is a Guardian report that says Americans are increasingly frustrated as consumers, with a 2025 survey finding nearly 80% experienced product or service issues, and roughly two-thirds of that 80% who experienced issues say that they felt rage over those experiences. And the story points to a mix of high prices, hidden fees, bad service, and then AI systems and fewer actual humans available to fix the problem. That is what can drive you to rage. You know how someone is crashing out in your house when you hear something from another room and then you come out into the room and then you hear them say, representative. That's when you're going to want to get that person a drink.
0: Yeah.
2: Maybe a cold rag to place on their neck.
0: Yeah. Maybe massage their feet a little bit. Too far?
2: I'm just thinking of them standing. No, you gotta sit. They gotta sit. Are you
0: lifting? Maybe give
2: them
0: a head massage. That's always nice.
2: I find a lot of people don't want to be touched mid crash out.
0: Okay.
2: And I know that from experience. I tried to give my wife a raspberry on her stomach.
0: When
2: she was crashing out with customer service once.
0: Yeah, I would.
2: Right on her belly.
0: I would not react well to that. Stay away from her belly.
2: Hey, sorry.
0: God.
2: Donna believes a husband should never touch a wife's stomach.
0: Not unsolicited.
2: And I bet rarely is it solicited. Hey, would you come touch my stomach?
0: All right, if she's pregnant, you're allowed to touch it.
2: Okay.
0: Other than that, no.
5: Brittany and Kendall.
8: Morgan was on season 6 of The Voice, which is never talked about.
9: Do you want to know why it's not talked about? Because when you told me about it,
8: yes.
9: I did a quick Google search.
8: Yes.
9: And I'll just say Morgan Wallen on season 6 of The Voice. Nerd! It's not a good
8: it's
9: look.
8: It's not good.
9: That is not going to help him sell albums.
8: He's up against Kat Perkins.
9: You beat Morgan Wallen and knocked him off the show.
8: I beat Morgan Wallen. Even back in the day, he was 19 years old.
9: Yeah.
8: On The Voice. I did buy him his first beer. Please don't come after me. I know he was not legal.
9: Well, trust me, he's got far bigger legal issues since then, so you don't have to worry about that.
5: Brittany and Kendall with producer Mike. The next generation of talk radio, where talk is fun. My Talk 107.1. 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
4: Hi, everybody. Welcome back. It is Donna and Steve, My Talk 107.1, where talk is fun. It is time now for us to play a game. Time now to play a game we play every day here on the show. It's called Whose Voice Is It Anyway? A Celebrity Voice Guessing Game. We're going to hear a celebrity voice given out of context. We will be given a generic clue, and then Donna and I will bid against one another, name that tune style, to see who thinks they can name that voice in the fewest amount of seconds. You can play along. We turn now to Stormer to find out today's clue.
5: All right, for our clue today, guys, I am looking for this actor who appeared in the 2009 movie Cirque du Freak, The Vampire's Assistant.
4: Oh, my God. Oh, that's a good one for me.
6: What year?
5: 2009.
6: Thank you.
5: And Steve, you have a 9-8 lead in the game so far, so Donna, you can start the bidding.
6: I can name that voice in 7 seconds.
4: I can name that voice in 6 seconds.
5: 6, 7.
6: I think I can name it in 5.
4: I'm going to let you name that voice with a nickel's worth of seconds.
6: Thank you, Steve.
4: I believe in you, Donna. Come on, man.
6: Come on, me.
5: All right, Donna. You have 5 seconds to name this voice.
7: Yeah, there's this train line that ran straight through the neighborhood, and this was on this big embankment that kind of divided the neighborhood.
6: Okay. I know who this is. I just have to come up with his name. His first name is John. He's got curly hair. Oh, he's a character actor. He was in Step Brothers. John, what is his stinking name?
4: Is it Chiggins, maybe?
6: Stop it!
4: Roosevelt?
6: Oh, gosh, it's John. Ah. Oh. Step Brothers with Will Ferrell. Very funny. Just watched an interview with him about his father and death. That was...
4: Yeah, I saw that.
6: Yeah, it was really good.
4: People are talking to their radio right now. Right now, they are yelling out. They're trying to send it to you through the ether, through the universe,
6: John,
4: if you watched Oprah.
6: John O'Connor, John Connolly, John... starring Will Ferrell and John C. Riley? John C. Riley.
5: All right, you're locking in.
6: Is that his name? Please.
5: You're locking in John C. Riley. Here's the voice one more time.
7: Neighborhood, and this was on this big embankment that kind of divided the neighborhood in half.
6: Oh, my God.
4: I need to work on a John C. Riley. Yeah.
5: And is that the voice of John C. Riley? You're darn tuning in.
4: Way to go,
5: Donna.
4: Donna
5: is your winner today in this edition of Whose Voice Is It Anyway?
4: You know what I want to say, Donna? You deserved that because you knew it. You had all the right clues there.
6: I honestly did not believe I was getting there.
4: This is like sometimes I think of it like imagine a crowd of people and the celebrity voices on stage. And the right part of the last name is trying to get up from the back row and is doing like a lot of, I just need to pass. Excuse me, sir. I need to. And that's what was happening all the way. And then finally, boom, you got there.
6: Thank you.
4: It's there. That's where the impression
6: is. I do have to talk it out. Yeah, very good, by the way. I have to. That's how my mind processes because I have to. It's visual. Then I'm like, okay, do I see it on screen?
4: Yes.
6: Their names. And then I'm like, wow, where did that C come from? How did I know that? I am amazing. What was the name of the movie from 2009 he was in?
5: Cirque du Freak, The Vampire's Assistant.
6: Of course, a classic. Congratulations to me.
4: We'll play the game again next time. So,
6: all right.
4: Stick around for that. Stick around, yeah. Quick email.
6: Okay.
4: Email from Andrea.
6: Hey, Ann.
4: Hi.

0: That was so funny when you called me Amanda, Donna.
1: Sorry.
0: Via email, which happened all the time growing up, especially since I wrote about Steve getting callers' names wrong all the time. And I don't think I hear Steve call me Angela at the end. Didn't hear Steve call me Angela at the end. Angela is not her name. Her name is Andrea, not Angela or Amanda. So let's just set the record straight. Anyway, she tracks our game, the College Pop Culture Knowledge. She sends this through. As for the game ideas, I was thinking the clue could be more like the category, like country music or how the clues are given in blind items. This actress is from TV shows like Euphoria and The White Lotus. The answer would be Sydney Sweeney, but when people hear the clue, they might think it was Zendaya. This way, it's less likely the caller would have time to look up answers, but they would know if they might be helpful in that category. Number two, regarding not finding out the topic before leaving the room, I was thinking the person going gets about 30 seconds to recall everything they know about the topic, whereas the person leaving has more time to recall what they know. Finding out the topic when they return, then they get the same amount of time to think about what they know. I'm a little behind on the podcast. Haven't heard the games yet from Wednesday or today, so maybe you've already covered this. P.S. Keep the soup segment. Love your PT, Andrea/Amanda. Okay, so what?
1: Love it.
0: Okay.
1: I don't know.
0: I love that.
1: Show meeting off the air, maybe?
0: Sure, Donna. I'm available.
1: Okay.
0: Also, you know what's funny? It's total inside baseball. During Whose Voice Is It Anyway? I would always say, now we turn to producer Stormer for today's clue. And Stormer would say, for today's clue, for today's game.
2: Yeah.
0: Mm-hmm. Here's the funny thing. A day before we got someone emailing in saying that they don't like that, I was going to mention on air how much I've been enjoying that. There's something very
1: somebody says, where did you grow up? Oh, where did I grow up? I grew up in, right? It's almost documentary style.
0: Yes.
1: In case they want to have a separate cut.
0: I understand that it's not the most efficient way of getting to it. But it's funny that I was thinking a couple days before that, I like the pitter-patter of that. It's sort of just cheeky and, you know, kind of like old-timey. Like, here, we put the coin in our announcer and here's what he says. For today's clue, for today's game.
1: Yeah, he's sticking to a, what do you call it?
0: Formula.
1: A formula. Thank you.
2: A formula.
0: For today's clue, today's game, right, formula. Ha, ho!
2: Well, you know me. I have the Donna Valentine philosophy with emails. If I get one criticism from one person, I have to change everything I do.
0: I encourage you guys to, and I'm sure I could come over to your side a little more, and it would probably help me to be a little more. And I will. I had an emailer last week. I was like, hey, I hear where you're coming from. I'm open to, like, you know, letting things sink in here.
1: Sure.
0: But there's another side of me that when I hear an email from somebody, I think, oh, I'm going to do that again. Just so you realize, you, the one individual listener, does not get to determine the overall programming. If we played by the whims of every email, the show would have no conviction, no heart. You try to please everyone, you please no one. Folks.
2: I did email the person back, though, with a GIF of Happy Gilmore going, for...
1: Beautiful.
0: That's fun.
2: All
0: beautiful.
2: Right, I'll bring it back tomorrow.
1: All right, great.
0: Yeah, cool. Who cares, man? We're having a nice day out here.
1: Can I tell you something I really love that has been popular for probably a couple of decades or so now?
0: Sure.
1: Turning the pop songs into lullabies for babies.
0: Oh.
1: It's like...
0: What a niche thing to be into.
1: I just love it. And you know how I realized I loved it? Because I was playing one this morning while I was prepping the show.
0: Oh.
1: And it really put me in a very...
0: catatonic.
1: Yes.
0: Relaxed.
1: Kind of relaxed, productive state.
0: Okay, cool. Flow state is what they call that.
1: Yes, I was in flow state.
0: You were in flow state, Donna.
1: I'm flow state Donna now. Move over, Flow Rida. Flow state Donna's in town.
0: Donna.
1: Okay.
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0: Hi guys, welcome back. It is Donna and Steve on My Talk 1071. We've got Marley McMillan filling in for Donna Valentine today. We're about to play a game. Before we do, I want to let you know that we did, somebody emailed and said regarding those Netflix games that we talked about earlier today, that they have played them and that they are really fun.
1: Like,
0: they said there's a Pictionary one that is great that they love.
1: Cool.
0: There's a Lego one as well that are both great if you have the fam in the living room.
1: Love that. Love that.
0: Also, Susie sends in this email, subject line, Marley! There's an exclamation point.
1: Hi, Susie.
0: And she said, what a great surprise. I missed you. Why did you leave?
1: Oh, that's
0: Come back.
1: Oh, that's so nice. Thanks, Susie.
0: Yeah, what up, Suze?
1: Thanks for listening.
0: We did not have time to tease a clue for the game because Marley was in the middle of a beautiful, no notes, 4-minute diatribe isn't the right phrase.
1: Right, soliloquy monologue.
0: Yeah, it was a masterclass.
1: Love letter.
0: Love letter to Justin Bieber, which was great.
1: Love
0: Had
1: him.
0: Me listening to Everything Hallelujah during the break just
1: what
0: to try
1: you-
0: to... Well, I mean, I was listening to it on my phone while telling my kids, have you heard this song yet? Because Marley's on and she's talking about this song. And my daughter has heard it. She was singing along once I started playing it. So I need to, what I need to do is go on a walk. And he talks about going on a walk with this song in my AirPods.
1: Okay. Or turn it on. I love that. Also, maybe when you're with your kids at a certain point, randomly during the chaos, throw it on and just see what it does to the whole room or something like that. I'm curious. How it could feel. I'm gathering maybe that's a no.
0: Sometimes it feels like the chaos will override. Well, I'm looking at, I think I might climb a tree and listen to it up high in a tree.
1: Yeah, that was my next thought.
0: Right?
1: Yeah.
0: Standard. That's always option three. Or just climb a tree. Get up in there and get alone with your thoughts.
1: Third option, climb a tree and do whatever it is that we're talking about doing.
0: Mm-hmm. Stormer, I don't have any buttons, so you have to push all of the buttons today. It is time for us to play a little game.
2: Sounds good. I forgot to ask for a lifeline, though. If you'd like to be a lifeline, call in right now, 651-641-1071. Time to play a game.
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12: 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And here's your host, Jason Stormer.
2: And welcome back to the College of Pop Culture Knowledge. It is Donna Valentine with Marley McMillan filling in with their 170 points, taking on Steve Patterson with his 217 points.
1: Oh.
2: It means, Marley, you are eligible for the lifeline. I'm still waiting for that lifeline to get on the line. So
0: now here's something worth noting. As a call comes in to help Marley out on behalf of Donna, Andrea/Angela/Amanda. She is our personal tracker. She's been tracking all sorts of statistics around the game. Her name is one of those.
10: I was going to say that's so nice of us to really, really like see her in the way that she's seeing you guys.
0: You know, the interesting thing is her name is Andrea, but then Donna, not joking, responded and said, Amanda, thank you so much.
10: Oh.
0: And I'm usually the one who gets people's right. names wrong all the time.
10: Right.
0: It was something worse about typing it because it was right there. It was in the body of the email. Hey, guys, yours, all the best,
10: right.
0: Andrea.
10: Oh.
0: She went Amanda.
10: anyway, went Amanda on that one.
0: She said that the game, when you set aside the points, because we have a wheel, whoever wins the game gets to spin the wheel, see how many points that win was worth.
10: Oh.
0: When you set those aside, it is 52-52 this year in the College of Pop Culture Knowledge. Donna has won 52 times. I've won 52 times. Clearly, I have been more fortunate on the wheel. Donna has hit. We have whammy spot. We have three whammy spots, which can get you -1, -3, or -5.
10: Okay.
0: Or you could land anywhere between 1 and 10 points. 10 has only been landed on one time in the history of the wheel. But with that, we will now find out from Stormer who our caller is. But first, what today's topic is.
2: Well, let's get the caller on the line first. We're saying good morning to Mary from Minneapolis.
0: Mary? What do you want, Mary the Moon? Hi, Mary.
13: It's actually Mary Pat.
10: Oh, hi, Mary Beth. Is that right?
13: Yes, exactly.
10: Okay.
0: Ooh. Mary Beth. Do people with a Mary Beth first name even have a middle name, or you're like, that's redundant, let's just move on?
13: No, I don't have a middle name.
10: Hmm.
0: Is that yes. right?
13: I know. Well, you should ask mom. You can't ask my mom, but it's Mary Patricia.
0: Oh, very interesting. And where are you headed right now? Sounds like you're in a vehicle. Where are you en route to, Mary Beth?
13: Mary Pat.
10: Oh, Mary Pat. Right. Ugh, I thought I didn't get it right.
0: I thought you didn't either, but then it didn't sound like she corrected you, and so I heard Mary Cat. It's Mary Pat?
13: It doesn't matter. Honestly, who cares?
0: Hey, Mary, why don't we just go back to Mary? Remember how fun it was at the beginning when I just did Jimmy Stewart and we just were having a good time?
13: Stick with that. I'm used to that anyway, so no worries.
0: All right, where are you going, Mary?
13: I am going to work right now.
0: Nice.
10: Beautiful. Yeah.
0: What are you in, construction?
13: Yeah. no, I am a food manufacturer.
10: Oh, cool.
13: Yeah.
0: A food manufacturer?
13: I know, yeah.
0: What does that mean, Mary?
13: I make tiramisu.
0: Ooh, oh,
10: cool.
0: Mary.
2: So good.
0: Oh, Mary. Oh, we manufactured some of that for us. Oh, my gosh. That's tiramisu. If you get a good tiramisu, oh, my gosh.
13: Exactly.
0: It is just so good. Oh, well, have fun with that. Okay, we won't interrogate you any further. We will now go over to Professor Stormer to find out today's topic.
2: For today's topic, well, this actor has been asked to host Saturday Night Live multiple times, but he keeps turning down the gig because he's dyslexic and can't read the cue cards. He admitted this on Amy Poehler's podcast, but Amy did admit, you know, there have been a lot of people who have hosted the show who have been on drugs, so I think you would actually do an okay job of
10: right.
2: it. That actor is Tom Holland. We're doing Tom Holland trivia today.
10: Ooh.
0: All right. Uh-oh.
10: That's going to be tough.
0: All right. Good. This is what I wanted to hear. Okay, I'll step aside. Marley, you'll be up first, and then Mary will come in and help you after that, and then you guys just flag me down whenever it's my time, okay?
10: Okay.
2: All right. Sounds good. All right, Mary, Pat, I'm going to put you on hold really quick as we go over the first round of questions with Marley filling in for Donna. Again, we are doing Tom Holland trivia today. Miss McMillan, are you ready?
10: Let's go, Stormer.
2: All right. Let's begin with this first question here. All right. Tom Holland will be appearing in this Christopher Nolan movie that comes out this summer.
10: No. I don't know. Can I pass?
2: You can.
10: Okay.
2: All right. This is the name of his Spider-Man movie that comes out this summer.
10: Oh, no. I don't know. I'm just going to say Spider-Man Forever.
2: And he starred in the miniseries The Crowded Room, which aired on this streaming service.
10: Wow, this is so embarrassing. I don't know any of these. I'm really regretting not listening to this podcast this morning. Aired on what network? It's HBO.
2: All right, time is up. All right, let's bring Mary Pat back into the conversation here. All right, Mary Pat, you heard my Tom Holland questions. You heard Marley's answers. Would you like to change any of Marley's answers?
10: Please, Mary Pat.
13: Oh, my gosh. I think number one, I'm just going to make a guess since you don't have anything.
1: Yes.
13: I'm going to say The Odyssey.
2: Okay.
1: Oh, yes. Okay.
13: Since I know that's coming out. And I don't know what HBO or the third one.
1: Right.
13: It's that what... or maybe Apple TV would be my only other.
1: Let's do that.
13: You think?
1: I watch a lot on HBO and I've never heard of this show. So I feel like it's on something I either don't have or don't watch a lot.
13: Okay, let's go Apple TV.
1: Okay.
2: All right. Anything else, you guys?
1: And the second one was, what is his Spider-Man movie coming out this summer?
2: Now, I can't repeat the questions, Marley.
1: Oh,
2: that's
1: okay.
2: The bit that we do with the game now. So.
1: All right. Tell me how to play, Stormer. Okay.
2: All right. You guys just talk it out and just
1: I'm like, tell me how to play, and Mary Pat, you answer the questions.
13: Yeah.
1: It's like I'm not even here.
13: I'm just going to go with what you said because I really don't know.
2: All right. You said Spider-Man Forever.
1: Okay.
2: All right. Perfect. Mary Pat, thank you so much. I'm going to put you on hold one more time. Let's bring Stevie Boy back into the room now. Come on back, Steve. He can't see me right now because my camera's not working. Normally, I wave him in with my arms and he sees that. But right now, he's staring very intently at his keyboard.
14: Right.
2: There he is.
14: Go.
2: Okay.
14: Hi, everybody. Hello.
2: Hi, Steve.
14: Welcome.
1: Hey, Steve.
14: How'd it go?
1: Bad. Really bad.
14: Do you mean that?
1: Yeah, I mean it. Really bad. I didn't know any of the answers at all.
14: Are you being serious?
1: And I'm being 100% serious.
14: How did...
1: Mary Pat was helpful.
14: Mary Pat?
1: Mary Pat came through for me.
14: Okay.
1: You're going to know more than me. You're going to know more than me, Steve.
2: All right, let's find out. Tom Holland trivia today. Steve, here we go for your turn. All right, question number one. Tom Holland will be appearing in this Christopher Nolan movie that comes out this summer.
14: The Odyssey.
2: This is the name of his Spider-Man movie that also comes out this summer.
14: Spider-Man Homecoming. That's wrong.
2: And he starred in the miniseries The Crowded Room, which aired on this streaming service.
14: Say it again.
2: He starred in the miniseries The Crowded Room, which aired on this streaming service.
14: HBO Max. I don't feel good about that.
2: All
14: what
2: right.
14: is the name of that new Spider-Man movie? I'll be darned.
2: All right, let's bring Mary Pat back into the conversation. Let's see who gets to spin that wheel today, you guys. All right, question number one. Tom Holland will be appearing in this Christopher Nolan movie that comes out this summer. Marley, we didn't get a clear answer from you on this one, but then Mary Pat came in and gave you the answer, The Odyssey.
14: Let's go,
2: you also
14: Mary Pat.
2: Said The Odyssey. Correct
1: yes!
2: answer is The Odyssey.
1: Woo-hoo!
2: You guys are on the board. Great job.
1: Yay, Mary Pat.
2: By the way, I mentioned this at the top of the hour in the Dirt Alert. It took me 3 hours to buy tickets for that movie yesterday.
1: Oh, wow.
2: They went on sale. There was a 3-hour wait on AMC's app and on their website. It was just, the demand for this movie is just unlike anything I've ever seen before.
1: Wow.
2: So get your tickets today if you really want to go see it opening weekend, folks.
1: Wow. Okay.
2: Mm-hmm. All right.
14: Thank you for the reminder.
2: You're welcome. Question number two, you guys. This is the name of Tom Holland's Spider-Man movie, which is also coming out this summer. Marley, you said Spider-Man Forever. Which I like it. It's his fourth Spider-Man movie, so that would actually like make sense forever.
1: Really? Okay.
2: Yeah.
1: Yeah, maybe it has maybe it's forever with a U.
2: maybe. Steve, you said Spider-Man Homecoming, which was the name of Tom Holland's very first Spider-Man movie back in 2017. And the correct answer is Spider-Man Brand New Day. That's the name of the Spider-Man movie coming out.
1: Right, that's what I said.
2: Yeah, exactly. In theaters July 31st. All right, so we are still tied after two questions. To the final question we go. Tom Holland starred in the miniseries The Crowded Room, which aired on this streaming service. Marley, originally you said HBO Max, but then Mary Pat came and changed your answer to Apple TV. Mm-hmm. Steve, you said HBO Max as well. And the correct answer is Apple TV Plus. An assist from Mary Pat, and that means Marley McMillan filling in for Donna is your winner today in the College of Pop Culture Knowledge.
1: Let's go, Mary Pat.
14: Mary Pat coming through.
13: Wow. Shocking.
1: Mary Pat, I owe you.
13: It's
1: wow.
13: So
14: and it sounds like That's Mary hilarious. Pat has arrived at her destination as well. Am I right, Mary Pat?
13: No, I'm still en route.
14: Oh, wow, things got so much quieter on your phone.
1: Really quieted
13: it's so
1: down.
13: Funny because
15: I listen so often that I literally had to remind myself that I was on air. I forgot.
14: Oh, my gosh. Oh, well, welcome. You are. You're on the air right now. People are loving you. Hey, Mary Pat, why don't you do this? Why don't you spin the wheel and see how many points you can get for Marley on behalf of Donna?
15: Oh, okay. Got it. Let's do a flare. Let's do a flare spin. One, two, three.
2: Great spin, Mary Pat. Great spin. And today's game for Marley and Donna was worth 5 points today.
1: Right.
2: Five points for Donna, which means she is going up to 175 points, while Steve still has 217 points.
14: Hey, Mary Pat, congratulations. What a great lifeline you were. We're out of time, so what we're going to do is have you stay on the line. Stormer's going to get you a prize.
16: Morning, sunshine.
17: Hi, Allie. Is this woman the ass hat?
18: The woman who did not give up her seat is not the ass hat. You know, when if the plane goes down, you're assigned to that seat. If they're looking for survivors, they need to know who's in that
17: girl
18: seat.
17: That's absolutely you went there and yes, you're absolutely right.
19: I'm struggling with it, but that's okay, Allie. You're not responsible for my anxiety and my feelings. That's my responsibility.
1: Yeah, thanks for your
19: that's
1: call,
19: okay.
1: Allie.
17: Oh god,
19: thank
17: I
19: you.
17: Love Allie.
19: I mean she's not wrong.
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0: Welcome back, Don and Steve, My Talk 107.1. Some emails to get to before we get to Marley's education, I suppose, on two shows that I've never even heard of before. Half Man and Detective Hole. Yeah. I actually wondered if you were meaning something about a plot hole within a detective story when I first saw it. I was like, what is this woman speaking of?
1: Well, that's maybe a little bit of where I'm going to go with it, actually. But
0: okay.
1: Yeah.
0: Sheehan J, listening from New York and has been for years. Shehan. Well, we were way off.
1: Right. Shehan. Okay.
0: Not Sheehan.
1: Right.
0: Shehan. It's a very common first name in Sri Lanka, and the last name is Irish. Shahn. Well, obviously.
1: Oh. Hey.
0: And then, but then the last name is Jawardena. Okay. That's too tough for me. Shehan.
1: Yeah,
0: but
1: we sort of went like the most butchered we could possibly do with that. Like Sheehan.
0: Yeah, and we do that to create conversation, you know?
1: You're like, I knew what it was all along.
2: I just let the conversation begin.
0: Thank you, Garth. We're just bringing people to the table.
1: Absolutely.
0: Also, this from Rebecca. Don and Steve, greetings from Michigan. I've been a podcast listener for the past several years and even made the clunky transition from Spotify when it wrongfully stopped carrying your program. What the heck, Spotify? Put us back on, man. I have a College of Pop Culture Knowledge scoring idea for your consideration. Storm, are you listening to this?
3: Yes, sir.
0: I haven't read this yet. This is a cold read. We'll find out. Implement a whammy waiver to any player that is down more than a set number of points, perhaps 40 points or more, so that they cannot lose points during this time period. Or, I already don't love that, Becca. This is the trophy generation. This is too soft. Or create a whammy pass in which the player that is losing by more than 40 points will pass any whammy that he or she receives to the other player. Now, maybe a twist on that. I love how layered and complicated we're making this game.
1: Right.
0: What you could do is have 5 whammy waivers a year or 10 whammy waivers a year.
1: Okay.
0: To be used at any point. Stormer, that would require you to keep track of that, or Andrea, Amanda, / Angela. Maybe they could do that. Yeah. All right, we'll look into it. We'll consider that.
3: Yeah.
0: Thank you for your time. Thank you for your suggestion. Thank you for listening. And now this. Let's start with Half Man. What the heck is this?
1: Oh, all right. Okay. So Half Man. Okay. I want to just say also, both of these shows are pretty dark and heavy. That's maybe why you haven't seen them, Steve. I wouldn't necessarily be like, oh, this is a Steve show for either of these. Okay.
0: Okay.
1: So just throwing that out there. Half Man is on HBO Max. My headline with this one is like, I don't know if I liked it, to be honest. I don't. Like, know where I really stand on it, but it's going to win a lot of awards. It's amazing. It's incredibly well done, well acted, well written. Like, it's unlike anything else I think that's out there right now. So I feel like maybe in 6 months, maybe to a year from now, we're all going to know these guys' faces because they're going to be walking on the carpets and everything. And we're going to be like, half man. What was that? But it is a really well done show. I'll give you a little synopsis of the plot, I suppose.
0: Yeah. What our beak here.
1: Okay. So, somewhere in the UK, and it's two guys that are they're brothers but not by blood. Okay, so their moms are actually together, so they kind of grow up together. The younger of the two is gay, and he sort of has like an infatuation, I would say, on some level with like the older brother. Even, you know, they're brothers but not by blood, right?
0: Right.
1: There's always like that little bit of tension, and then it really is. I don't want to really spoil it, but it's both of these characters are very destructive in dealing with one another, in dealing with sexuality, I would say. It's a very heavy story, but it's a dynamic, I think, that really explores like masculinity, sexuality, maybe in a way that is kind of newer, and maybe we're seeing more so with men and masculinity these days, but haven't really seen like this. So it is an amazing show. If you're it's heavy. And it's dark, and it ended in a way that was like kind of surprising, but it's really, really well done. And just an FYI, because we're probably all going to be seeing these people once we get to award season. I think it'll win a lot.
0: Richard Gadd and Jamie Bell are the two stars of Half Man on HBO Max. Does it Without giving anything away, yeah. Is this meant to be a one-season show, sort of a limited series, as they call it now? Or does it feel like it's sending you in a direction where they're hoping that this turns into more?
1: I think it might just be one and done, which is kind of curious to say about a TV series that it would be like that. But I kind of think so. Yeah. And it another thing about it, too, is I think one of the main characters, and I haven't seen this, so I don't know who, although I could look it up easily, but Baby Reindeer, which I didn't see.
0: Oh,
1: but I think it's like from
0: yes.
1: the same guy and has one of the same actors as Baby Reindeer. So I didn't see that, but it might have some of those types of vibes, which
0: okay.
1: I think I think that was also pretty dark.
0: I didn't see Baby Reindeer
1: right.
0: either.
1: Right. Kind of dark. And, maybe not up your alley, Steve.
0: Okay.
1: But
0: yeah. If I had a nickel for every time when they are talking about movies or TV shows, and then Donna and or Stormer come in with, suddenly I'm not even in the room when they do it, and they're like, yeah, and I don't think that this would be good for them. Like, yeah, definitely not. And they're like, you know what, Steve, you don't even need to.
1: Like it's really condescending.
0: Okay.
1: Patronizing.
0: Okay, well, all right, Half Man is one. Now let's go to another one,
1: okay.
0: which maybe I'm not a big boy enough to watch. It's called Detective Hole on Netflix.
1: Yeah, so this one's really gory as well. But the thing I want to just get up, I want to talk to someone about this.
0: Yeah.
1: I'm so excited to talk to people about these things. So Detective Hole, this is the thing. I found out about this from Lori and Julia, okay? It's a dark show. It's on Netflix, okay? True crime. It's not true, but crime, right?
0: Sure.
1: Detective Hole, H-O-L-E, that's the name of the show.
0: Yeah.
1: The main character in this show, named Harry Hole.
0: Isn't that, okay.
1: His name is Harry Hole,
0: well,
1: Steve.
0: That's why Lori's watching it.
1: Well, right, but, okay. All right, I have to settle down. So.
0: Are we thinking, maybe, just maybe, they could have workshopped
1: yes.
0: a few more options?
1: Yes. Like anyone that I can, will speak to me on the street, like, this is, ma'am, you're at a Wendy's. And I'm like, why didn't they change the name? This is a really, really good show. Because this was,
0: it's based,
1: they're like, ma'am, this is a Wendy's. And I'm like, but they
0: seriously.
1: Could have changed it. So, okay. So the main character of this show is called Harry Hole. It's based on a Norwegian book series in which the character, the main character's name is Harry Hole, okay? In Norwegian, apparently that's pronounced Harry Hole.
0: Okay.
1: Hule. Harry Hule. So, okay, it's not Harry Hole in Norway. But if you want to have, I just have a bone to pick with Netflix or whoever made
0: Let's
1: this show, right?
0: Let's not say bone here. Yeah,
1: sure.
0: Go ahead.
1: It's like, if you're making this show and you want to have people outside of Norway, which I would presume you do want people to watch it outside of Norway, because how many people in the world speak Norwegian?
0: Yeah.
1: Only the people in Norway, I think. you want to maybe have this be palatable and enticing for English speakers. And if you're an English speaker, at first, I didn't even want to watch this show because I'm like, I can't get over the fact that the main character's name is Harry Hole.
0: That is a tough thing to move past. If you have brains like we do, that's tough to get
1: exactly.
0: by.
1: Exactly. It's Harry Hole. And there is nothing sexual about this show. There is nothing sexual about this show. And his name is Harry Hole. And the title of it is Detective Hole. And it's like, you don't even want to tell people you're watching this.
0: But it's actually Detective Hole, or whatever you said.
1: Yeah,
0: it's Norwegian.
1: Detective Hole.
0: Is it in Norwegian? Are we doing this with subtitles?
1: Yes, it is. But it's honestly, it's really, if you can get past Harry Hole, it's really good. It's very a la, like, The Girl with the Dragon Tattoo. It's a homicide. Interesting characters. It is really gory. Really gory. So I almost couldn't get past the first episode, but it was one of the most top shows on Netflix. And what ultimately got me to watch it is, so I produce Lori and Julia's podcast, right? So I talk to them all day, every day.
0: Yes.
1: So that's why I keep bringing them up. But so Lori kept talking about, I was like, finally, okay, I'm just going to watch it, even though I can't believe that guy's name is Harry Hole.
0: That is crazy.
1: And I watched it. It's really good.
0: Yeah. You wonder if they even would have changed it for American audiences.
1: I can't believe, why didn't they just go with Harry Holt. I know you're having to ask the author to make a concession at that point, but it is worth it for the success of the show to have it not be a ridiculous name.
0: I went to high school in America, and I did go to school with a guy named Harry Bowles, which we thought was already too close.
1: Right.
0: Too close.
1: Even that would have been better.
0: But it would have been better.
1: It would have been better. Like, there's not a lot worse than Harry Hole.
0: Speaking of which, now that we've all officially lost our appetite because of how many times
1: I'm not gonna
0: just
1: say
0: said
1: it again.
0: Harry Hole.
1: I'm not going to say it again.
0: Let's call and find out what the soup of the day is. Stormer, can you push buttons and get us in contact with Chef Brian?

0: Good. Brian.
1: Hey, Brian, how are you? Good morning. Happy Friday.
2: Happy Friday.
3: Hey, Brian, guess what? It's Marley. Hi.
2: Marley's Hi, Marley.
3: Here. Yeah, I'm seeing you on the phone, but maybe I'll still see you in person. Good to see you.
2: Good to see
3: Talk
2: you.
3: To you.
1: Now, Marley lives in Boston right now, though she's going to be moving back to the Twin Cities in August.
2: Okay.
1: So it might be nice if when she arrives in August, we do some sort of a welcome back soup for her.
2: Welcome back soup. What's your favorite, Marley?
1: What's your favorite soup?
3: Let's see. I like the chicken chili that you do. I had that last time I was in town.
1: Like a white chicken chili?
3: Yeah. Yeah, that's good.
1: That's good.
2: All right.
1: How about,
3: like tomato with tomato basil? That's always good, too.
2: Sure.
1: Oh, with the pesto
3: chicken
1: goatees.
3: Wild rice?
1: Okay, oh, yeah. Marley.
3: Sorry, there's a lot of good soups out there, and I know Brian's talented.
1: She's kissing up. What is today's soup, Chef Brian?
2: Chicken noodle, home style.
1: Standard, man. That's just we're just healing souls. What is the entree that you've paired with that today?
2: I have a pesto chicken flatbread or a pepperoni hot honey flatbread.
1: Oh, my
3: gosh. That's good.
1: That's fantastic.
3: Yeah. That's good, Brian. You're doing your job down there.
2: We're doing big things.
1: You've done really well.
3: I like that. I had a breakfast sandwich this morning. It was great.
2: Great. That's all Tom. He's
3: tell him.
2: Breakfast king.
3: Yeah.
1: They're going to keep talking. We have to go. We love you guys. Bye.
3: Bye.
4: Meet Josh.
5: Hi, everybody.
4: Josh is a high school basketball player, solid shooter, great teammate.
5: Hey, don't forget my tenacious D.
4: And he's my son.
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15: ABC News, I'm Wayne Cabot. Breaking overnight, now it's Israel firing missiles into Iran. Military targets, explosions in Isfahan, Tabriz, and Tehran. Israel retaliating for earlier in the day when Iran attacked Israel.
16: The IDF saying it intercepted all 10 Iranian missiles, and there are no reports anyone was killed or injured in the attack.
15: ABC's Tom Sufi Burridge in Jerusalem. New York is set to welcome home the Knicks for Game 3, with fans betting their unbelievable streak will continue against the spectacular Spurs. President Trump plans to attend. So does New York Mayor Zoran Mamdani.
17: It'll be a very different place than the president, but I'll be there. I'll probably be standing for most of it.
15: In the L.A. mayor's race, Democrat Nithya Raman has just surpassed Republican Spencer Pratt for the November runoff. Raman had been running in third, but she gained more votes than Pratt with every single update. President Trump claiming fraud against Republicans. This is ABC News.
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20: 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What's up, everybody? Welcome to the Jason Matheson Show. I'm Jace, and right over there, say hello to America's buddy, Colleen Lindstrom.
22: Good morning, buddies.
20: She's the pride of Snake Mountain and Skeletor's right-hand gal. It's Holly Roberts. Cheers, everybody.
22: Cheers. Good morning. Grace. Happy Friday. Way to go, everybody.
20: Yeah. Colleen, happy Friday to you. Holly, happy Friday to you.
22: And
20: listeners.
22: Jason, back at you.
20: Oh, thanks. Thanks, Colleen.
22: You're welcome.
20: Mm-hmm. Listeners, all of you, we love you. Thank you. Mm-hmm. Cheers to you as well. Oh. Happy Friday. What? What's wrong? What's wrong? What's wrong?
22: Just, I didn't have anything to drink between toothpaste.
20: Oh.
22: And my, usually I do.
20: Uh-huh.
22: So I just got a little toothpaste flavor.
20: Oh.
22: You know, the mix of citrusy things and toothpaste is never good.
20: Yeah. Sorry about that.
22: Mm, thank you.
20: It's beverage
22: thanks,
20: time.
22: Thanks for caring.
20: Colleen, did you wash your hair today?
22: No.
20: It's looking real lovely. Oh, look, it's real lovely.
22: Thank you. Today wasn't a wash day. Today was just a straightened day.
20: You're looking real sensual.
22: Oh, okay.
23: Oh.
22: Well, it's 6 a.m.
20: I know, right?
22: Okay.
20: Mm-hmm.
22: Everything's looking up today.
20: Right? The song's called It's Windy, by the way.
24: It's Windy or It's Wendy?
22: Ooh, good question.
24: Thank you for the clarification.
22: How many people did you meet as a youngster named Wendy that you thought maybe their name possibly could be Windy?
20: None. You?
22: Okay, so just me. All right.
20: Okay. Yeah.
22: Pretty much every Wendy I knew. For a second, I was like, Windy?
20: We'll be right back.
24: Hey, it's easy to have done. There's that song by The Association.
22: Thank you. Which one is that?
20: Not familiar
22: is
20: with
22: it
20: that
22: Windy
20: song.
22: Or Wendy? I never actually knew.
24: It's Windy. The song is Windy.
22: Okay.
20: And
22: good to know.
20: By who?
24: The Association. Sunshine pop from Southern California in the late 60s.
22: Everyone when I, knows it's Windy.
24: When I play the song for you, Jason, you're going to be
20: yes,
24: like,
20: ma'am?
24: Oh, this song.
20: Mm-hmm. Oh, this song.
24: Yeah.
20: Yeah.
24: It's Windy.
22: I still thought it was Wendy, maybe. I mean, always a possibility.
1: The lyrics literally say, everyone knows it's Wendy.
22: Yeah, you know, I have a
1: Except
22: thing with
1: Colleen Lindstrom, yes. In parentheses. Mm-hmm.
22: It's Wendy. I could not have been alone in that.
2: No.
22: Please support me over email. Oh, God. I don't want to be alone.
2: The misheard lyrics, my favorite one is, there's a bad moon on the rise. Mm-hmm. There's a bad moon. My Aunt Lisa, RIP, we lost her last year. Oh. She always thought for years that the lyric was, there's a bathroom on the right.
22: That is a very normal misheard lyric.

0: Yeah. That's, thank you.
1: I love getting directions.
0: Mm-hmm.
1: To the restroom especially, you know, because when you need it, it is urgent.
0: Yep. There's a bathroom on the right. ladies and gentlemen, it's time for our new segment. Colleen, what have you done?
1: I'm so scared. What did I do?
0: Mm-hmm. In today's episode of Colleen, what have you done? Colleen causes mischief over here at the TV show. Not the radio show.
1: What did I do?
0: The TV show. Let me take a sip. Hold on.
1: Oh, no.
0: It's you and your damn bird buddy.
1: Yay! Oh, it's spreading! Yay! I'm so excited.
0: Somebody heard about your bird buddy.
1: Oh, I was talking about my bird buddy at the game the other day.
0: Mm-hmm. Well, somebody heard the show.
1: Oh, okay.
0: When you talked about the bird
1: okay,
0: buddy.
1: Okay.
0: And it got back to people, and then those people told Jeff, and then Jeff thought it was the best idea ever. So we are now going to get an official TV show bird buddy.
1: Stop! I'm so...
2: Yes, you are. And then you are.
0: And then photographer Eric being photographer Eric. Yes, and did the hell out of it. We're going to dress up. He already ordered it. We ordered an Elmer Fudd outfit to dress up Bjorn as Elmer Fudd. And we're going to put him out there as the bird buddy Bjorn. And he's going to dress up like Elmer Fudd with his little fake gun.
1: I am.
0: And he's going to be our bird buddy correspondent.
1: I am so excited. Mm-hmm. I am so happy.
0: Uh-huh. That you've done this?
1: Yes. I honestly.
0: Mm-hmm.
1: Can I get a plaque for the bird buddy?
0: I'll have Elmer Fudd install it.
1: Thank you.
0: If people missed it, can you explain what the heck a bird buddy is?
1: I would. You know what, Jason?
0: Yeah.
1: I would love to. I would adore this opportunity. The bird buddy. Thank you.
0: You're welcome.
1: Thank you. In fact, actually, you've reminded me I have to refill our bird buddy.
0: Mm-hmm.
1: The bird buddy, friends, is a birdhouse / feeding station that has a camera. It is camera and Wi-Fi enabled. Mm-hmm. So you can, from the comfort of your phone, watch birds do what birds do when they feed. It is also solar powered. This is my favorite part about it. This damn house has solar panels on it. So you charge it once. It's not like your dumb Ring cam that you have to bring in and it takes 24 hours to charge and you don't know what kind of hooligan is coming to your door while that thing's inside charging.
0: Right.
1: This thing charges with the rays of the sun. And you can, and it also has an AI bird identifier. So you can, it'll send you pictures of the birds and videos of the birds feeding, and it'll tell you what kind of bird was feeding. Jason?
2: Hey now. I'm sorry. Hey now.
1: Jason.
0: I'm sorry.
1: They're just hungry birds.
0: I'm sorry.
1: Now make sure you get a squirrel baffle because you do not want a squirrel getting in.
0: I'm sorry, a what?
1: A squirrel baffle.
0: What the heck is a squirrel baffle?
1: Thank you for asking, Jason.
0: You're welcome.
1: I didn't know about this because I haven't been a bird nerd for long. I'm a bird nerd by association because my son is really into birds and taking pictures of birds.
0: Mm-hmm.
1: He's a nature photographer, Keller Lindstrom Photography. Please follow him on Instagram.
0: Please.
1: P.S. Every time I do that, he gains like 100 followers.
0: I love it.
1: He is so happy. He feels very good about it. And he does beautiful photography.
0: I'm not just saying that because he's your offspring.
1: Yeah. Thank you.
0: Beautiful nature photographer.
1: Thank you.
2: Mm-hmm.
1: So Keller, we bought this thing for Keller and we put it up in our yard and I did not know. I just didn't know because I'd never bird nerded before that squirrels will get in there and they are wily little creatures. So it doesn't matter that there's not an easy way for them to get in there. They'll jump, they'll climb, they'll nuzzle. I don't know what they do. They're magic. So all we were getting on our bird buddy was squirrels every day. A squirrel met your bird feeder. And I was at your bird feeder. Okay. So I, of course, Googled, what do I do to get a squirrel out of my bird feeder? Mm-hmm. And I had noticed these things before, but I didn't know what they were. They look like upside. They look like cones around the post that your bird feeder is on.
0: Mm-hmm.
1: And what they do is they confuse the squirrels so the squirrels can't climb up and get into your bird feeder.
0: That's so mean. I got
1: one of those dumb baffles for like, is that mean? They are, those creatures are ruthless. They have many ways of getting to food. They do not need to steal the bird's food. So I put that sucker on there for like the low, low price of $6. And what do you know? What do you know, Jason?
0: What do you know?
1: Nary a squirrel in my bird buddy.
0: Nary a squirrel.
1: Mm-mm.
0: Oh, God. It's spreading like a fungus.
3: You've got mail.
0: Sister-in-law Tammy, platinum my talker.
1: Hi, Tammy. Love you so much.
0: Tammy is the one that has, she next season is debuting the little mini cows.
1: Oh, we're going on a field trip.
0: We're doing a show. I know, I haven't asked. The Highland cows.
2: Yes.
0: The Highland cows.
2: Oh.
0: We're going to do a show live from their property. They don't know that yet, but we're going to do a show live with the Highland cows. Yeah,
1: I've got everything we need. We don't even have to clear this with management.
0: No.
1: Although we do have management here.
0: That's Colleen. Again, sorry to the other shows. Sorry, not sorry. We have management within our show.
1: Yes.
0: Ollie Roberts.
1: Mm-hmm.
0: Tammy has sent me. Now, I don't know if she's one-upped you. I'm sure Tammy will explain this. Tammy looks like she has a bird buddy condominium.
1: Girl,
2: cute.
1: I bow. Like, I respect and I bow like, to you.
0: There's a baby blue jay up in hers.
1: Oh, yes,
2: and
1: girl.
2: Look at the little baby.
0: Yeah, they're. Oh, that's not a bird. Oh, that blue bird. It's not a blue jay. That bird is giving side eye to the camera. Like, mm-hmm. are you watching
1: yeah,
0: us?
1: Yeah, they know.
0: Are you watching us?
1: Mm-hmm.
2: The animal cameras are increasing because I haven't told you guys.
0: What? Oh, God. You're making an announcement?
2: But my sister, Jess. My sister, Jess.
0: Are we getting a lizard cam?
2: Has a bearded dragon Reggie cam.
0: No.
1: How do we get on this feed?
2: I don't think she knows how to get on the feed quite yet.
1: Yeah, that's
2: but
1: always the hard part with technology.
2: When she figures it out, Reggie the bearded dragon will also join Colleen's bird buddies, Jason's relatives' bird buddies.
0: Yeah.
2: The Highland cow cam.
0: Yeah.
2: Oh.
0: Yeah, Tammy has chickens. She has a whole farm. Like, Tammy is like farmhouse Fanny. She has like, they have redone this house. It's like 400 years old, but they redid it as like a barn house, like a farmhouse. It's beautiful. That beautiful barn red. They've spent years doing it. And she has chickens. They have like 40 dogs. And then they're getting the cows. And now she has a Tammy birdhouse cam thing. Yeah, look at that. Now, I've sent you the video. It looks like the mama bird is feeding the baby bird.
1: A worm.
0: I got to tell. Oh, yeah, look. That baby snatched that worm right
1: yes,
0: out of
1: it
0: the
1: did.
2: Oh, look like, at how not, beautiful.
0: Yeah. And then the mom looks at the camera like, bitch, are you watching me? Like, what are you doing?
1: Mm-hmm. I mean, I'm going to tell you something about bluebirds. They are mean.
0: Are they mean?
1: Yes.
0: Judy Garland sang about them, though.
1: Yeah, it doesn't matter. They're so mean.
0: When every little bird, bluebirds fly beyond the rainbow. I just got a coupon from Benihana. Anyway, I'm sorry.
1: Congrats.
0: Ooh. I got an alert from Benihana as I was looking at Tammy's bird cam video.
1: Angela just
0: ADHD's
1: sent us.
0: ADHD's kicking in.
1: I love it when that happens. Oh, wow. Angela just sent us

0: buddy was 11 hours ago. And it was a red-winged blackbird. Thanks for asking.
1: Didn't ask that time either, but
0: yep, sure. You did with your heart. I knew. Okay. I could tell.
1: Okay.
0: I could tell.
1: Well, Colleen, to wrap this up, I just want to say thank you for not only adding content to our broadcast, but thank you, Colleen, for adding content to the other broadcast.
0: I'm so happy.
1: And I await to be delighted to see Bjorn dressed as Elmer Fudd.
0: I am so happy.
1: I just can't wait.
0: I'll order my plaque right now.
1: Please do. Like 3x3, please. About 3x3.
0: Yeah, let me know when we're going to do the dedication.
1: Absolutely. We'll get Al Roker to do it like the Rockefeller tree lighting.
0: Perfect.
1: Perfect. When we come back, a little practice for WTF.
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0: Coming up in our second hour, find out if a second director in Hollywood has ruined my childhood. I saw Masters of the Universe last night. It's open right now at a theater near you. I'll have my big fat movie review coming up in our second hour. And then on our third hour, it is a weekly trivia face-off. Colleen and I face off in a death match of trivia greatness. What will today's category be? Holly Roberts has the answer.
1: Jason, Colleen, your category this morning is candy. Candy.
0: It's
1: candy.
0: Mandy Moore's candy? Mandy Moore kind of candy?
1: Mandy Moore will not be showing up in today's weekly trivia face-off, but it's all about those sweet treats you know and love.
0: Trivia Mafia powers our weekly trivia face-off. Follow them for a event near you, and one of those events just might feature our very own Holly Roberts. Wednesdays, Moon and the Bear. Mm-hmm. Should we do some practice rounds?
1: Yes.
2: I'm already sweating.
0: Yeah, me too. I'm sweating like hanging out of the Twins game with Colleen.
2: Telling you what.
1: Well, time to get the baby powder. Time to get that gold bond and pat it wherever you need to. We're going to warm up this morning with candy slogans trivia.
2: Okay.
0: Oh, I like this. Okay, this could be fun, Colleen. This could be fun.
1: Jason and Colleen, I'm going to read you a slogan that is associated with a well-known candy. And you tell me the name of the candy. That's it.
2: Okay.
0: That's it.
1: Warm it up. Here we go. Our first candy slogan. Sometimes you feel like a nut. Sometimes you don't.
2: Almond Joy's got nuts. Mounds don't.
1: Look at that.
0: Look at that. Right off the bat.
2: Man, when I was little, I thought those were trash. And then I started to love coconut and now give them all to me.
1: You know you're... you don't like those?
0: I don't love them. I'll eat them. Let's be clear.
2: Not if I'm around. You won't be eating them.
0: Oh, okay. Got it. I'll give them to you.
1: Thank you.
2: You're welcome.
1: That's a threshold into adulthood.
2: Fully.
1: When you embrace the Almond Joy in the Mounds. I used to give those to my dad in my Halloween candy pillowcase.
2: Those were total parent candy.
0: Yeah.
1: No, they're so good.
2: Right?
1: Here's your next candy slogan, Jason and Colleen. There is no wrong way to eat a...
2: Is it Reese's?
0: There's no wrong way to eat a Kit Kat. There's no wrong way to eat a... No wrong way to eat.
2: I like Kit Kat.
0: God,
2: Kit Kat feels right.
0: Post-traumatic stress. I feel like I'm in 25 words or less again. What do you think, Colleen? Kit Kat?
2: Let's go Kit Kat.
0: Kit Kat, Collie.
1: You should have gone with Reese's.
2: See, it was just in there. I autopiloted that, but then I didn't understand what that meant. Because I don't know a different way to eat it other than put it in your mouth,
0: right?
2: Chew it, and swallow.
1: Yeah. Here's another slogan.
0: Yes, ma'am.
1: The Fresh Maker.
0: Mentos.
2: Oh, Mentos.
1: Yes!
2: Mentos, fresh and Mentos, fresh and Mentos, fresh and full of life. Mentos.
0: Mentos,
2: the Fresh Maker.
1: Here's another candy slogan. Jason, Colleen, get the sensation.
2: Get the sensation. That's something minty.
0: Get the sensation?
2: Get the sensation.
0: Get the sensation?
2: I am not getting the sensation.
0: I am not getting the sensation.
1: You're on the right path.
2: It's minty. I know it's minty.
0: It's not double mint gum. Double your pleasure with double mint gum with those
2: extra. Let's say extra.
0: Let's do extra.
2: Okay.
1: No, that would be the slogan for York Peppermint Patties.
0: Oh,
2: yeah, that's true. That is true.
0: That she's not lying, Colleen.
2: No, she's not. She knows.
0: She didn't make that up.
1: How about this one? This slogan makes mouths happy.
2: Ah, yes. That is...
0: something.
2: I think it's M&M's.
0: M&M's makes mouths happy.
2: M&M's.
0: Final answer.
2: Yeah, final answer. No.
1: It'd be Twizzlers.
2: Oh, that's true, too. That is true.
0: Wow.
2: See, some of these sound familiar, and I just can't get to the right drawer.
0: Me, too. There's no... the Lazy Susan keeps spinning.
2: Which my ADHD doctor told me is actually very normal for people who are diagnosed with ADHD like I am.
0: Still got to get that number.
2: I am learning about myself.
0: Still need that doctor appointment.
2: Oh, okay. Yeah. I'll let me work on that with you.
1: One more candy slogan.
0: Okay.
1: Taste the rainbow. Mm.
0: Skittles.
1: Yes.
0: I don't know why I felt the need to yell that, but
2: because it's exciting when you know it.
0: Yeah. Very exciting.
2: Has anybody ever really talked to you about this? Or
0: sex?
2: Have you thought about this?
0: Oh.
2: It's not that serious.
1: Candy? Okay.
2: That Skittles are just Starburst with a shell. Yeah.
0: Ponder. Christian, ponder that in a break, everybody.
1: I'm too sober for that thought right
2: okay,
1: now.
2: Sorry about it.
0: Yeah, right?
2: Sorry.
0: I'm not sober enough. Yeah. Well, there we go. Weekly Trivia Face-Off. And our third hour brought to you by our friends at Trivia Mafia. Missed an episode? Don't worry. Find us wherever you find your podcast. Like and subscribe. We'll be right back.
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0: It's the Jason Matheson Show, starring Colleen Lindstrom, starring Holly Roberts, right here on My Talk, everything entertainment, everything B. Arthur.
1: Hi, I'm B. Arthur with a message for women who take Premarin. Don't. It's made of horse urine.
0: She's not kidding.
1: I'm not kidding.
0: No.
2: Urine.
0: It's Friday, June 5th, 2026. We have a stacked show. We have so much. You would be foolish to go to work or to leave us.
2: No, foolish. I'll write you an excuse note if you need one. Just email the show.
0: Yeah. Coming up in like literally seconds, I'm going to ask Colleen, like, what the actual hell did she type into the grid of our show? It's coming up.
2: Okay. So,
0: Holly's going to bring you, coming up later, something shut down the IMAX website. It wasn't pornography. Something else did. I will tell you, I will give you my review of Masters of the Universe. Colleen has to weigh in on an essay and Ooh. Then Screen Queens. And WTF, I mean, my God, Emmy winning show. And they don't even give Emmys for radio.
2: Hey, you didn't even tell all the things that are on there that we're not going to get to.
0: Right. Seriously. I just quietly pulled some things.
2: Yeah,
0: who knows
2: fine.
0: If we'll even get to those things.
2: We don't even know.
0: You know how we operate. But first, we do this from time to time. Why the hell is this on the show sheet? Oh, actually, it's Holly. I'm sorry. I saw Colleen's name, but it's Holly that brought this. My apologies.
2: We're going to blame me, but Holly has the question.
0: Thank you. Thank you, Colleen, for saving me on that one.
2: You're welcome.
0: Holly has written the following. Colleen brought in an Ed Gein lamp to the office, and I don't know how I feel about it. Okay. Holly?
3: I don't know how I feel about this.
2: Wait, I should run down and take a picture of it and send it to Jason.
3: I already did.
2: Oh,
3: I'm
2: you did?
3: Send
2: okay,
3: it in the group chat.
0: Look at
2: thinking,
0: Colleen.
2: Goodness.
0: Look at Holly today.
2: Thank you.
0: Okay.
3: So,
0: Holly, what's happening?
3: We have a shared space. It's called a prep room. It's an office that we use communally.
0: Yeah.
3: Don't like to have the overhead lights on. I don't like to have the overhead lights on, and that has kind of catched on as a thing, where we like to have mood lighting in the prep room. Colleen wanted to enhance the lighting experience. She did this.
2: We needed some more ambient lighting. Let me just say what we had in there was Donna, blessedly, brought a very, very small, dim desk lamp, which is fine, and it's great, and it's helpful, but that only lights up a small pool on one side of the room, and there's desks on both sides of the room. I happened to sit on the opposite side, and I thought, I would like some more ambient light. And I happen to have this lamp that we were not using at the Lindstrom home any longer.
3: Yeah, gee, I wonder why you're not using it anymore.
2: Okay, I was going to bring it to ARC and drop it off, but then I thought, nay, I shall use this.
3: I'm going to decorate my place of employment with this Ed Gein looking lamp. You can check your messages now.
2: It was less about the fashion of it and more about the function.
0: I am now getting ready. I have not seen this yet. I have not seen the Ed Gein lamp.
2: Because you guys
0: made of stretched human flesh.
2: I don't know if you've shopped for lamps recently, but they are expensive.
0: Okay, here we go. I'm getting ready to look at it for the first time.
2: Jason, oh my gosh, your face!
0: That looks like Colleen made it from the thigh of her third or fourth victim.
2: It does, actually. Now that when I see it through those eyes, I see what you're saying.
0: It looks like you stretched your elderly neighbor Vera's thigh skin over a lamp formation. Oh.
2: Right. So, I'm looking at this with new eyes. When I purchased it.
3: When did you purchase this thing? You spent money on it?
2: I think I did. I have two, actually. It was for my sons when they shared a bedroom.
3: Oh, great.
2: And they both played baseball. So, for those of you who are trying to envision this lamp, it's a baseball lamp.
3: Jason, she put this Ed Gein looking lamp in her son's rooms.
0: Oh, great.
2: It is a baseball lamp.
3: Made of skin!
2: But now that we live in the post, what's the Ryan Murphy show? The Ed Gein. Okay, that's appropriately named.
3: Monster.
2: Now that we live in Monsterland, I see Ed Gein now, and I apologize for any trauma I may have caused.
3: This thing is sitting in our prep room, this Ed Gein-looking lamp with baseballs. That's what I'm saying, Jason.
2: Okay.
3: That's what I just texted you.
0: That's what she's bringing in next. Colleen, check your text message.
2: Oh, no. Oh, no.
0: This is what Colleen's going to bring in next.
3: I want to know.
2: Oh, my gosh.
3: I want to know what kind of arts and crafts
2: Actually,
3: you're working
2: cool.
3: on. That's not cool. That's made with bones and skin.
2: Okay.
3: That is a lamp made of bones and skin, and that's what Colleen has brought into the MyTalk office. And now we have
4: size
3: to.
4: Size 14. I need help. Can you help me get my furniture in the van?
2: Oh my gosh.
4: I'd mess with me.
5: You want to come inside and have a bowl of cereal?
4: Ignore those night vision goggles on the counter. I just use them for bird watching.
2: Listen, in defense,
5: I just put these in my kids' rooms.
2: In defense of me, since I'm the only person who will defend myself in this moment,
5: I have two of these.
4: Your head would make a good lamp.
5: Real round.
2: My Ed Gein lamp has inspired B. Arthur, our boss, to offer to buy us all new lamps for the room. So I actually have given a gift. Thank you. You're welcome.
0: Really? That's how you're looking at this?
2: Yes, because I like to put a positive spin on things and not talk about dead people lamps. It's who I am.
3: You're
2: okay.
3: the one who brought the dead people lamp into our office in the first
2: but
3: place,
2: I,
3: which is why I have
2: I
3: to talk about
2: this. I didn't see it with dead people lamp eyes until you did. I thought it was baseballs until you told me it was neighbor thighs.
4: Can you lift up your shirt? I need a new seat cushion.
2: Okay.
5: Can you put this lotion on?
4: Can you moisturize? Did you moisturize?
5: You want to come hang out with my mom?
4: You remind me of my friend.
0: What was his name?
4: Miggs.
6: It rubs the lotion on its skin or else it gets the hose again.
2: Mm-hmm. True.
0: And if you're real observant, my talkers, you'll notice that throughout this entire horrible experience of Colleen talking about her Ed Gein lamp, you're listening to Howard Shore's score for The Silence of the Lambs.
2: It's so good. Nice Chianti.
0: Your dog's in a lot of pain, mister.
3: This lamp is terrifying, and now I have to look at it every day. I appreciate... Let me put the bright side on it.
0: I'm sorry.
2: Put the bright side on the lamp.
3: I enjoy the illumination.
0: Okay.
3: I don't enjoy... the flesh bag nightmares that I now have as a result of having to look at this in my workplace, which is supposed to be a safe place.
2: But do you agree that that was the gateway to our boss approving lamp purchases?
3: Oh. Because it's so ugly and terrifying.
0: Yeah.
2: Yes.
0: How did you get there?
2: Again, I like to look at the bright side. It's who I am. I like to put a positive spin on things.
0: Mm-hmm.
2: I brought in what you all believe to be an ugly lamp.
0: Let me be clear.
2: So that...
0: It's not ugly. It's made of human flesh.
3: Yes.
2: Okay. I don't want to throw anybody under the bus, but Jason Stormer loves it because he had the same lamp when he was young.
0: Oh, well, that says a lot.
3: That is the least shocking fun fact of the week.
0: Of the week. And what are those baseballs made out of?
2: I'm just asking
0: for a friend.
2: I don't know, but now that you guys have looked at them with Ed Gein eyes, I'm worried.
0: They look like very pale skin.
2: Well, I mean,
3: possible scrotal.
2: Ew. Ew. Ew.
3: Very pale.
2: Yeah.
0: Colleen, did you happen to get this from a rural Wisconsin farm?
2: Yeah. I don't remember where I got this thing.
0: Of course.
2: Yeah, I just saw baseballs and I got excited.
3: Jason,
0: yeah,
3: you have a point. Colleen used to take a lot of road trips into Wisconsin.
2: Oh, wait.
3: When her kids were younger. Oh, okay.
0: That's right.
3: You know, she was a baseball mom and she'd drive those kids around and they had tourneys in Wisconsin.
2: That's true.
0: That's right. And she pulled off on the side of the road one day.
2: Which I've also which I've also been known to do. Holly, do you remember the fireplace?
0: Aladdin. What?
3: Oh, yes.
2: One day I was driving on the river road by the rich houses.
0: Yeah.
2: And they had somebody had put out like an electric fireplace. And I was like, hey, that would look great in my sunroom, which is always a little bit chilly in the winter.
0: Yeah.
2: And I pulled my car over. I put all my seats down and I by myself lifted this very large fireplace into my vehicle.
0: You did not.
2: I sure did. And I came in and I had told Holly and Bradley, I said, I'm a little late because I had to stop and put a fireplace in my car. And they both reacted like one would. With that news.
3: Oh, well, it all makes sense now. Looking at the Ed Gein lamp, you needed a crematorium for the bones. And you're also a gal with a budget.
0: A murderer on a budget. Oh, my goodness. Okay. Mm-hmm. Well, yeah, that was a moment.
3: Yeah.
0: That was a moment.
3: So that's in our office. I'll share this
2: now until B. Arthur buys us new lamps, which I will be shopping for in the break, unless somebody else wants to.
0: Yeah, in preparation for that moment. Yeah. We're going to take a break. We'll be back right after this.
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14: 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Have we got a replay for you?
2: It's the best of what we did yesterday morning. Here for you now. On My Talk, where talk is fun.

0: You can see a picture of Colleen Lindstrom's Ed Gein lamp. All three of us have posted it on our socials. thanks to Holly for snapping the Ed Gein picture. And when you're looking at that photograph on our Instas, ask yourself, would you put this in your office space? Thank you.
1: Welcome back.
2: I mean, sometimes you just got to do what you got to do, you guys. We needed some ambient light. It was in the trunk of my car.
0: Yeah.
2: I was like, I'll bring it in.
0: Yeah.
2: I took the opportunity in the break to send new options to Amy.
0: Oh, okay.
2: To be Arthur.
0: And if you're not familiar with the world of Ed Gein, go ahead and Google that. Google, just put into the Google machine Ed Gein lamp and a way to be delighted, and then compare those lamps to what Colleen brought into our to the workspace. And enjoy your Friday when you do that. Welcome back to the show. we didn't get to this yesterday, and I teased it. Holly, there's a biopic, or there's going to be a pic, or a broad something of Janis Joplin, which I can't believe we haven't had another one of these. They do biopics like they're making candy. Do we have any idea, Holly, who might play her?
3: We haven't had a Janis Joplin biopic. This has been in the works for decades. There have been rumors that Renee Zellweger was going to play Janis Joplin at one point. Pink was in the running to play Janis Joplin. And now another actor has thrown her hat in the ring, Odessa Azion. She is a star of Marty Supreme. She was in I Love L.A., the show on HBO from earlier this year, last year. And she's doing the thing that all good actors do, is they have their publicist put out an exclusive story and try to will this into being.
2: I love this.
3: And that's over on Page Six, saying, look how much Odessa loves Janis Joplin. Oh. She even has a tattoo that is Janis Joplin themed. She would be perfect. And even though this article is kind of obnoxious, I think she would actually be pretty good.
2: I do. Really?
3: I think she would be pretty, pretty good.
2: Can I rewind something? And
3: yes.
2: I don't want to take us off topic.
0: No, please.
2: But you said that people who have been rumored to be in the running include, did you throw Renee Zellweger's name in there?
3: Yes.
2: To play Janis Joplin.
3: This was over 20 years ago.
2: Okay, good, because that's what I was dealing with, and I didn't want to say it out loud as a woman of a certain age.
3: Because Janis Joplin passed away when she was 27.
2: And with respect, Renee Zellweger does not look 27.
3: No, she's closer to 60.
2: Peace and love. However, if there's ever a Jewel biopic, I think Renee Zellweger is a shoe-in.
0: Peace and love.
2: Peace and love.
4: Peace and love.
3: We need that like a rash.
2: So, exactly. So let's go back to Odessa Azion. Now that I've got that all resolved in my brain.
3: Yeah, Hollywood has never gotten around to making a Janis Joplin biopic, which is quite frankly shocking. She was a very interesting figure in rock and roll. Back in 2003, yes, Renee Zellweger was actually attached to star in a project called Peace of My Heart. Pink was attached at one point. Amy Adams, Shailene Woodley. These are all people who have been speculated to play Joplin. Odessa Azion is like, yeah, I'm ready.
2: I would give it to her.
3: I would too.
0: I'm looking. Give it to her.
2: Just give it to her. What are we waiting for?
0: Yeah.
2: We're green lighting it.
0: Why aren't you?
2: Listen to us. We know.
0: Yeah, seriously.
3: Yeah.
2: But Holly, you're right. The fact that there is not one yet is bizarre.
0: That's why I stumbled a little bit in the intro, because I didn't want to say with certainty that Hollywood had never made one. I'm like, God, have they? Have they done like even a TV movie? And I couldn't remember one.
2: A Hallmark movie?
0: Something?
3: Yes, the Janis Joplin Hallmark movie called Peace of My Heart.
0: With
2: Lacey
0: with Lacey Bear and Melissa Joan Hart and Costas Mandalore.
3: More holiday.
2: You know what? I can't wait for Christmas in July when they do a Janis Joplin Christmas.
3: Well, certainly there would be a lot of snow in it, right?
0: Janis Joplin Christmas. Can you imagine that Christmas special? Oh, Lord.
3: She's just a girl from small town Texas moving to San Francisco.
2: Giving them all a piece of her heart.
3: Yep. Where she meets a man called Wavy Gravy.
2: Listen.
3: And they get in her rainbow-colored Studebaker.
0: Oh, God.
3: And they make friends with all the delightful hippies of Haight-Ashbury.
2: Oh, God.
3: She just wants to start a small rock and roll band.
0: Oh, God. Till she returns to her small town.
2: Oh, God.
0: She opens up a hemp shop in the town, right off the town square.
3: Yes.
0: Oh, God.
3: Where the hot hippie.
2: Dying.
3: Named Littlefoot. Befriends her. And helps her save Christmas.
2: Oh, my gosh.
0: Oh, God. Oh.
2: Well, guys, green light that, too. Hey, Hallmark, right. Are you listening?
3: Right.
0: Melissa Peterman knows people at Hallmark.
2: I'm sorry, who?
0: Hollywood icon Melissa Peterman.
2: Thank you.
3: She can get us in a Hallmark. Room, right? She can get us in a pitch room.
2: Melissa, I can't imagine that they're not going to just clamor for that one.
3: Yeah, there's even a part for Melissa. She can play Janis Joplin's best friend.
0: Oh.
3: Susie.
2: Susie
3: Q.
2: Oh, gosh.
0: A piece of my heart with Janis Joplin. Mm-hmm.
2: Christmas in July on Hallmark.
0: The town's about ready to lose their annual Christmas pageant. The church organ broke and the choir director, played by Janis, comes in.
3: They need to throw the biggest happening ever or the town is going bankrupt. Who is she going to get in time? She only has one weekend to plan it. Jefferson Airplane. The Grateful Dead.
2: Jimi Hendrix.
0: First, she needs to put together her band for the show,
3: well,
0: for the talent
3: right.
0: show.
3: Big Brother and the Holding Company.
0: She gets the town pharmacist to play the band.
3: Oh, boy. Played by Timothy Leary, the town pharmacist.
2: A lot of people don't know that these are the true seeds of Woodstock. This is how that happened.
0: Right?
2: It's how it came together.
3: Oh, Woodstock, an origin story.
2: Right?
3: Christmas in July.
2: Christmas in July on Hallmark.
0: And it ends with the pageant in the town square. The mayor tries to stop it, but it gets pushed through. And then
3: you hippies! You can't do this!
2: Yes.
3: You need to put on bras and shoes!
0: Janis closes the movie with a gospel-tinged number.
2: Oh my gosh.
0: Fade to black. Crane shot, whole town, snow falling, or is it snow? And then credits.
2: The end
0: there we go.
2: Or the beginning.
0: That's right. This year, Christmas comes with a little Southern comfort.
2: Oh, gosh.
0: Oh.
2: Well,
0: there we go.
2: I think our talent is wasted here, guys.
0: Oh. Yeah, well, there we go. Now I'm exhausted.
2: I had to take out my fan sweating.
0: Yeah.
2: Oh.
3: Watch out, Hollywood, USA.
2: Yes.
3: We're coming with your next blockbuster project.
2: I'm just so excited that Odessa Azayan wants to be in this.
3: Well, she's going to have to face off against Lacey.
2: She sure is. She's going to have to throw some bows.
0: All right. Oh, God. And the mom from Beverly Hills 90210. Yeah.
2: Totally.
0: Oh. Well, there we go. Whew. Well, there's hour one. When we come back in hour two, what shut down the IMAX website? And did Martin Scorsese use AI? What? We have a prize to give away, a big fat movie review, and Colleen needs to talk to you about an essay. All of this and more, or less, with hour two next.
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13: ABC News, I'm Wayne Cabot. A turn now in the Mideast war. Iran under attack by Israel. Explosions heard in Isfahan, Tabriz, Tehran. Israel retaliating for the 10 missiles that Iran fired into Israel on Sunday, all intercepted. It was Iran's first missile attack since the ceasefire, which, 100 days in, appeared meaningless. America's involvement in the war is justified, says Representative Mike McCaul, Republican, but tells ABC's This Week that the Trump administration misread Iran.
14: I think they thought the regime would implode after taking out the top leadership in the Ayatollah, and that didn't happen.
13: Some members of Iran's World Cup entourage are still waiting for U.S. visas before the games in L.A. this week. The L.A. mayoral election shifted. Council member Nithya Raman overtaking Spencer Pratt. President Trump claiming that the delay in counting votes is evidence of fraud. This is ABC News.
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0: Walking on Sunshine on this Friday, June 5th, 2026. Hi, everybody. Welcome to Hour 2. It's Jason Matheson Show. I'm Jace. Right over there, say hello to my buddy and yours, Colleen Lindstrom.
2: Good morning, buddies.
0: And she's Ed Gein's basement assistant. It's Holly Roberts.
16: Can you pass me the saw? Thanks.
0: You're welcome. You're sure pretty. Coming up, what shut down the IMAX website wasn't porn. We have a prize to give away. I have a big fat movie review. Did another director ruin my childhood, or did they make me blissfully happy? It's my review.
2: Oh, I can't wait to hear.
0: Masters of the Universe. And then Colleen needs to speak to you about an essay and much more. Hey, before we get into the IMAX thing, I don't know, Holly, I came in late. I don't know if you did this on the Dirt Alert, but should we listen to a small nibble of the Taylor Swift Toy Story song?
2: I haven't listened to this yet. Oh, I'm so excited. Yes, please, please, please.
0: It dropped in the overnight. It already has. It already has 500,000 views just on Taylor Swift's site. So here, let's listen to it. This is her song for Toy Story 5. I knew it. I knew you.

0: All she does is make hits, y'all.
1: That's a good hook.
0: It is.
1: There it is. I knew it. I knew you from the Toy Story 5 soundtrack just released.
0: It's got a little bit of her country roots in it.
1: Yeah. Which will make people happy.
0: Yeah. I'm loving her.
2: She wants her Oscar.
0: Get it, girl. Get
2: she
0: it.
2: She wants her Oscar.
0: Because you didn't get it for Cats, honey. And that is...
2: You didn't.
0: You didn't.
2: You tried, but you didn't.
0: You failed.
1: Yeah.
0: That's okay.
1: Yeah.
2: Well, I would say Cats failed her more than anything.
0: That's, a good point.
1: Absolutely.
0: But, I would go on record and say I believe Cats was a pre-failure because it is my least favorite Andrew Lloyd Webber property.
1: I would second. I walked out. Brendan and I walked out of that.
0: Yes.
1: I took Bryn when he was a kid.
0: My husband went to see it when he was living in New York. Because he was like, got Broadway tickets. I think he got them from work. He was working at The Daily Show at the time. And I'm going to go to a Broadway show. I'm so excited. And he goes to the Broadway show. He goes to Cats. And he gets to intermission. And he's like, I have no idea what's going on. And he doesn't learn until he's done seeing this damn show that there's no plot to it.
1: No.
0: It's literally just Cats singing.
2: Yeah. It's a vibe.
0: Mm-hmm. Mm-hmm. Well, yeah. he wasn't. He was too sober for it, as you would say, Holly.
1: Way too sober.
0: Yeah.
1: Toy Story 5 opening in a few weeks.
0: Mm.
1: Okay, speaking of movies, there's a lot of movies right now on IMAX, which is great. The people are really embracing the directors. I mean, Christopher Nolan shot Odyssey completely on IMAX cameras. Masters of the Universe is on IMAX screen. Star Wars was. But if you're going to the IMAX website to get some tickets, be careful, right, Holly? Be careful, maybe.
2: Well, maybe. Yesterday, the Odyssey movie tickets went on pre-sale for the 70mm IMAX viewings. Like you said, Jason, the Odyssey movie, the first movie ever to be completely filmed in this format. People lost their ding-dang minds. Demand for IMAX and other big screen versions of the Odyssey... The demand was so high that AMC's ticketing app paused briefly.
1: Just, wow.
0: I have a personal connection to this. As you were, go on, and I'll tell you in a minute.
2: They quickly sold out, so good luck to you.
1: Yeah.
2: The Odyssey, if you want to see it in a large format, you're going to have to wait a couple of weeks.
1: Because it's all sold out.
2: Basically. Good luck finding those tickets. The Odyssey is out in theaters until July 17th.
1: Bye.
0: Okay, bye. So yesterday, my husband and I were, planning ahead, which is something that he does and I go along with. And he said, would you like to see Disclosure Day when it comes out? And I said, obviously, yes, please. And he gets on the AMC app.
1: Mm-hmm.
0: To find seats and to get our tickets, because they're available. You can do this right now. And it says, you've entered the queue. The wait is 16 minutes. And he said, why am I in a queue to get into the AMC app? He said,
1: Taylor Swift tickets?
0: Seriously, he said, there must be something going on. So I, thinking surely he has gone to the app incorrectly, tried on my end.
1: Okay.
0: Same thing. I'm in a queue. Why am I in a queue?
1: Why are you in a queue?
0: So I researched it because I was on the Google machine and it said oftentimes when there is a lot of traffic, this is the way that the AMC site slows it down so that
1: self-regulates.
0: So it doesn't crash. So it's like it wasn't crashed, but it was kind of crashed because you couldn't get in. Anyway, we realized later when we finally got in that it was because of the Odyssey, that it was totally, the pipeline was too full.
2: Yeah, and it wasn't just AMC's website. Fandango was dragging with their user experience and long wait times because of the demand for Odyssey tickets.
0: Mm.
2: Now, this isn't the only time that demand has been high for tickets for the Odyssey. Last summer, tickets for the 70mm screening of the Odyssey went on sale and they quickly sold out. So this is for not the big daddy IMAX screens, but the medium daddy IMAX screens, the kind that we have here in the Twin Cities, because it's very, very unfortunate.
0: Mm-hmm.
2: It is extremely tragic that we don't have a 70mm IMAX screen in this town.
0: Oh, say it again, girl.
2: We don't have one. We have a big IMAX screen. It's in Lakeville at the Imagine Theaters. Hey. But it's not the big screen. The one that Christopher Nolan made this movie for.
1: We used to.
2: We did. We
1: at the zoo.
2: At the zoo. This isn't the only thing that people are getting hyped about concerning IMAX. IMAX knows that you're excited about The Odyssey, and they also know you like popcorn buckets. Don't laugh.
1: Oh, I'm not.
2: Don't laugh.
1: I'm sorry.
2: Because the IMAX film camera popcorn bucket for $50.
1: Oh my God, it's $50.
0: Does it work?
2: No.
1: Is it an actual projector?
0: I mean, really?
2: Is it an actual camera? Can you make your own Odyssey on it? This Odyssey branded IMAX camera popcorn bucket has already sold out. You can bring this to your local movie house when you go and see The Odyssey, fill it with popcorn and enjoy.
0: It looks a little unwieldy.
1: Yeah.
0: Mm-hmm. If I'm being honest.
2: It's already sold out, so don't try to get one. You're already going to have to go on eBay.
0: It's gone.
2: It's gone. If you ordered one, it's going to ship at the beginning of July.
1: Oh, well, and by that time, you won't care anymore.
2: Well, no, it's the hype.
1: I'm kidding. Yeah.
2: So this movie, if you had any doubts that The Odyssey was going to be a big blockbuster to this summer, it's going to be huge.
0: Yeah, it's already been decided.
2: Uh-huh. Yeah.
1: Huge.
2: Look at the cast. Here are some of the people who are in it. Matt Damon, Tom Holland, Zendaya, Anne Hathaway, Robert Pattinson, Lupita Nyong'o.
1: Gina Lollobrigida.
2: I mean, if only the ghost of Gina Lollobrigida was in that. Unfortunately, I don't think she could make a cameo.
1: No.
2: So good luck to you if you're trying to buy tickets.
1: This makes me, to put a bow on this, I'm so happy about this. I'm so happy that people, that especially Gen Z, young folks, are so excited about the movie-going experience, and especially IMAX. I felt it a little yesterday. When I was leaving my delightful 4 o'clock show, God, I love that. I would have went to a 3 if I could have. People were obviously coming in for the seven-ish movie. The Plymouth Grand, that's my theater. I wish they would remodel a little bit, but that's, you know, neither here nor there. But that people were, Colin goes, oh my God, the parking lot was fulleth. For people heading in on a Thursday.
0: This is good, guys.
1: Mm-hmm.
2: Love to see it.
1: Before I give you my review coming up next of Masters of the Universe.
3: Morning, sunshine.
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1: I interviewed her once in person.
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1: Yeah, right before she passed. 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
0: Oh, boy.
1: She was at the Guthrie. 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
1: Okay. Yeah.
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1: Thank you.
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0: Jason Matheson Show with Colleen Lindstrom, Holly Roberts, you and Orko. It's a big fat movie review on this Friday, June 5th, 2026. For the first time since 1987, Hollywood is bringing He-Man and the Masters of the Universe to the big screen, not since Dolph Lundgren had a loincloth has this happened. Masters of the Universe started out as a toy line for Mattel in 1982-83, followed by a Filmation animated series, which was basically just a commercial for the toys, but it was beloved. It was the toy from my childhood. I played with it. I had all the toys. I played with it every day of my child, literally every day of my childhood. I am, as I speak to you, looking at my actual Castle Grayskull that I played with, that my mother saved, to my left. I have been waiting for this. I've been waiting for a real good Hollywood treatment, a big screen live action treatment for the Masters of the Universe, because the 87 version with Dolph Lundgren was a disaster. The characters didn't look like the toys. The plot was ridiculous. Courtney Cox was ridiculous. So we've been waiting patiently. We've been waiting for hope. This is a project that has been started and stopped many times. It's been around the studios, and finally Amazon picked it up, greenlit it, put it together, and they started shooting. I saw it last night at the Plymouth Grand with a cherry icy in my hand like I was 11. And I hated it.
1: Oh! I was chanting with you while you went in. Mm-hmm. Please don't ruin Jason's childhood.
2: I mean, we were just chanting, He-Man, He-Man, He-Man.
1: Oh man. Jason. What happened?
2: Tell us, this is a safe space.
1: We will hold you.
0: And let me rewind a little bit. I didn't hate it. I strongly disliked a majority of it, and it was just a disappointment. And they just made a singular mistake that then trickled down and infected everything. And that is, they did not walk the line of recognizing and making fun of the absurdity of the property. They didn't walk that line

0: well. And what they did was they leaned so far into the absurdity and the goofiness that even when there were stakes, even when there was any hint of drama, you didn't take it seriously because the rest of the movie is mocking what you're supposed to take seriously a couple times. And I know it's a fine line to walk. I know the director and the writer, you have to wink and nod at the audience at the obvious absurdity of this property. The cartoon is absurd. It is of a certain time. It's, it's characters like Moss Man and Stinkor and you know what I mean? And, and Trap Jaw and Ram Man and Fisto.
1: Does Fisto have a big fist?
2: I feel like a lot of these,
0: you know what I mean?
2: People you meet at a club.
1: Yep.
0: So you have to look at the audience and acknowledge in 2026 the absurdity. But my goodness, it was just so damn goofy, and not a good goofy like James Gunn managed to walk in Guardians of the Galaxy. It was Marvel takes itself less seriously than DC. But Guardians of the Galaxy was like, they really leaned in. It was the first Marvel property that leaned really into the comedy. And they walked that line, though. They walked that line. So when there were emotional moments, you weren't still rolling your eyes.
2: Mm-hmm.
0: This, the comedic beats were written by Claude, were written by ChatGPT.
2: Oof. Awkward. Like, no thanks.
0: Like the beginning of the movie, the setup, Adam's on Earth. And now this is canon. His mother is actually an Earthling. So there, when the movie opens, Adam's a child. And there's an attack. Skeletor has finally gotten the resources and the power, and he attacks the capital city of Eternia. And it's like that end battle of Harry Potter. It's like an all-out assault on the capital. And the king and queen decide the only way to protect Adam is to go to Castle Grayskull and have the sorceress send him to Earth to protect him. And she's like, Adam, you take this sword, because the sword holds all the power of kind of the galaxy. And she sends him with the sword, and right before Skeletor comes in, he's blasted to Earth, and he spends 15 years there. And then they fast forward, Adam is now, and I'm going to say this without laughing, Adam works in HR.
3: Naturally.
1: Mm-hmm.
3: Just as I always suspected.
1: Uh-huh.
3: He was capable of.
1: Yeah.
0: And there's a lot of good comedic beats that are possible with this, but all of the jokes are so lame and so tropey. Like, Adam has a roommate that's very bro-y, and he's secretly watching rom-coms and hiding Kleenex boxes in his shirt.
1: Get it? Get it? Because he's a dude.
0: And I'm like, the dialogue, I knew I was in trouble 20 minutes in. I thought, oh God. Adam in the Prince Adam, before he turns into He-Man, like Clark Kent, is supposed to be a little dweeby. He's supposed to be a little nerdy. But they went so far into a preposterous. Nicholas Galitzine is still like in his Adam clothes. Dude is still ripped. And they're trying to make you believe that he's tripping over things and he can't run and he's tired running a city block. And it's just not believable that he's that big of a buffoon. And Nicholas in the Adam scenes on Earth, it's like cringy, not cringer, but cringy. And I'm like, oh God, there could have been a way to make Adam weak or just goofy without making it just like... I was waiting for rim shots to play.
1: Oh.
0: I was waiting for like a sound. I was like, oh my God. if you just tuned in, I'm reviewing Masters of the Universe. And for the second time in my life, a movie director in Hollywood has ruined my childhood. Michael Bay ruined it with Transformers. And now Travis Knight has ruined it with Masters of the Universe. The positives, I can't believe him. For all the hate he's getting, it's unwarranted. The saving grace of this movie is Jared Leto as Skeletor.
2: Wow.
3: Wow.
0: And he's getting so much hate, but he doesn't deserve it. He's actually really good as the voice of Skeletor.
1: Do you think it's because, I haven't seen this movie clearly, but maybe he channels the character in an authentic way?
0: Yeah, it is. You know, because Holly, that brings me a good point, and I know we're running late. There's a couple more points I really do want to make. The comedy was delivered by literally everybody. Like Idris Elba was even. And some of the lines, I'm like, the vehicle of comedy should have been given to just a few characters and sparsely delivered. So it's like action, action, joke, you know, good pacing. Skeletor should have been one of those characters. Skeletor is a really fun, absurd villain. He's not evil like Hannibal Lecter. He is a buffoon. So have the comedy, have him be the comedic vessel. So when he says something, it's actually really funny. There's just so many missed opportunities. They never use the theme.
3: There what? Is, okay, that the is very, a gigantic misstep.
0: It is only used sparsely at the very, very, very, very end. There is a sequence, and then I'll wrap up because we're running late. There is a sequence at the end. Adam transforms into He-Man first. Okay, I get it. That's not going to look like what it does in the cartoon. But then he transforms back into Adam. Like, oh, good. We're going to get one more He-Man transformation. Which is what the fans want, for God's sake. Adam is like in dire straits, man. The sword is messed up. We, as the audience, you're not sure if he'll ever. Well, he learns the secret. The sorceress visits him, and it's a great emotional moment. And I'm like, okay, here's where you bring in the theme. If I'm a director,
3: yeah,
0: you want the emotional buildup.
3: Yes.
0: Adam is in turmoil. He now knows what he needs to do. And right there is the director to cue an emotional response to the audience. You cue this up. Right here. He lifts up the sword. I mean, I'm getting gooses as I'm describing it. No. He transforms, and you don't even really see him transform in this emotion. So it's like wasted. And you don't even see Battle Cat turn into Battle Cat. And you don't even get Battle Cat until the last 15 seconds.
3: Okay, I'm not even going to see this.
1: Nope.
0: It's such a... The only good thing are the extra scenes at the end. Not the only. I told you the design of the characters is really good, and Nicholas makes a good He-Man. I hope they do a sequel. I hope this makes a ton of money, and Jeff Bezos does a sequel that's a little more balanced between good. And I don't mind. I don't need every movie to be Gandhi. I want to be clear on that. I don't need every movie to be a serious,
3: a masterpiece. No.
0: I like a dumb movie.
3: Yeah. Mm-hmm.
0: This just makes too much fun of the property. And it makes it absurd. And it Masters the Universe. Not good.
3: Masters nothing.
0: We're going to take a break. When we come back, Colleen wants to speak to you about it.
4: Where talk is fun.
5: 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You saw that I was freaking out and you knew that I needed a good laugh. I don't know what I'd do without you now.
4: My talk. Everything entertainment.
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0: Screen Queens and weekly trivia face-off coming up in our third hour. But right now, Colleen would like to speak to you about an essay.
1: Oh my gosh. I need to talk to somebody about this, and you're the perfect people.
0: Perfect. We're here for you.
1: Do you guys know who Jenny Mollin is? Is it pronounced Mullen? Doesn't matter.
0: I do not know.
1: She is the former wife of Jason Biggs.
0: Okay.
1: And she has penned an essay. I don't know what to do with it.
0: Okay.
1: So, okay. So let's just rewind a little bit. So first... Thank you. Okay. First, Jenny Mollin shared a photograph on her Instagram of her and her 12-year-old son, Sid, lying intertwined on a bed. It was a choice. She posted this on her Instagram and people reacted like one might react if you saw a picture like this of a 12-year-old child and their mother intertwined on a bed.
2: Oh.
1: And then she released an essay on her Substack about her sons called Please Stay, I Want You, I Need You, Oh God.
2: Oh.
1: And I'm going to share with you just some excerpts from it. I've read the whole thing. I'm going to share some excerpts.
0: Okay.
1: I have to find where I had a bunch of really good ones. It doesn't matter. Let's start here. It starts like this. Call me old-fashioned, but I only want my sons to marry women with dead mothers. It's my only shot at staying relevant, of seeming useful, and of winning by comparison. Okay.
0: Okay.
1: Uh-huh. Okay, so then she goes on. I'm finding the good bits. She goes on to say that she realizes now that when she and Jason Biggs announced their engagement, that Jason's mom fell apart. And at the time she thought it was insane, but now she understands, quote, I was eating her son straight out of the fridge without even asking for a plate. She said, I gotta get another one. Several months ago, I'm reading excerpts from Jenny Mollin's essay about her sons, about being a boy parent. Several months ago, my eldest was texting with a girl. She was 12, but I could already tell my brand of toxic. She was bossing him around and using big words, and he was utterly spun. I complained to Jason, their father, her ex-husband, that I wanted to intervene before he got hurt, and said that she wasn't even hotter than me. Talking about the 12-year-old girl who was texting with her son. Jason said to leave their son alone, and she said, quote, the abandonment we eventually endure as boy moms is uniquely cruel because it begins as worship. They arrive obsessed, dependent, adoring. They think we're magic. We think we're magic. And she said, maybe the tragedy of sons is also the gift, the temporary delusion that you can be all things to another person, that there is no competition for their love, no caveats to their devotion. I am living through the longest goodbye of my life. I pray that at least one of them is gay. This is my closed circuit message to Jenny Mollin. Honey, please get therapy immediately. You are the only person who can right this ship. You are in a bad place. This is not a healthy relationship that you have with your sons. Please talk to someone.
0: When you said you're the only person that can right this ship, you could also say she's the only person that could write this S.
1: Oh, true dat.
2: And that S is not short for essay.
0: It is not.
1: You guys, have you seen this picture that I'm talking about of her with her 12-year-old son?
0: I looked at it as you began talking.
2: Same.
1: Your reactions.
0: My mother has snuggled with me when I was that age. I tried to think back at that age for myself.
1: Mm-hmm.
0: I was getting ready to stop playing with He-Man.
1: Mm-hmm.
0: But I certainly never laid like that in that position with my mother. It's hella uncomfortable for me to even look at.
1: It's very strange. And then she took a photograph of it and shared it.
0: And I'm an affectionate person. And my mom, I kissed my mom goodbye all the time. I still do. She'll beat my ass if I don't. But I never did that.
1: This whole boy mom thing, and I'm a boy mom. I love my boys. I love my daughter, too. It is a special relationship that boys have with their moms. I think she is confused, if I'm being honest, about the nature of that relationship.
2: She removed the original caption from this photo.
0: Holly, I noticed the same thing.
2: Mm-hmm. Jenny Mullen, a community note noted this. The original caption to this photo, which was published a week ago, was, "Your eldest son will be the most toxic guy you ever date."
1: Mm-hmm.
0: Ew.
1: Yeah, ish. Yes.
0: Ew.
1: And she is, I mean, she is getting raked over the coals for this. A lot of people, well, she has 3 comments on her Substack, which I think is unbelievable.
0: Only 3?
1: Only 3, and I'm going to read them to you. I think they're paid. The first one is, "You are beyond hilarious." The second one is, "The last line really resonates for me." Reminder, the last line was, oh, geez, of course, I can't scroll up. The last line of the entire essay is, "I pray that at least one of them is gay," of her sons. Because then she wouldn't have to deal with another woman. Is that what that is? I don't, whatever. And then the last comment is, "Love this in you. You are magic." Methinks she has deleted some comments.
0: Methinks you're right.
2: She thinks she's funny.
1: She's delighted by herself. And it just, my first reaction reading this is, oh, honey. This is good. You're making this very hard for yourself. Please talk to somebody.
0: And I have news for her, too. And this is the least important point of this entire segment.
1: Mm-hmm.
0: Girl, even if dude is gay, you're still going to be jealous. I have news for you. That's not an answer. It's a different form of jealousy. Trust and believe me.
1: This is why I don't. This whole thing is ill-advised.
0: Yeah.
1: Again, these are inside emotions that maybe she would like to talk to someone about. I find it not to be real.
0: Jason,
2: Well, they're currently separated. Maybe they'll move on to divorce.
1: Oh, see, I thought that they were all the way divorced.
2: Not all the way. I think legally they are still married.
1: So I just, something tickles the back of my mind with the two of them that there were some other, I feel like years ago, they posted some, the two of them together posted some things that were a little bit odd and controversial, like maybe over Sherry.
2: Yes.
1: What was it, Holly? Do you remember?
2: I'm not sure, Colleen, but I have my spider senses tingling, right? Too, that Jason Biggs and Jenny Mullen have moved into that space because, well, quite frankly, their acting careers aren't what they used to be. So they've tried to move on to that next step of 21st century celebrity where they're oversharing everything.
1: Yeah.
2: And they're trying to become some kind of influencer or cultural voice. And I'm sorry, I can't get to the drawer.
1: Yeah, no, I know, neither can I. But I know that there was something. All I know with this, as far as this one is concerned, is this is a bridge too far for me.
0: To put a bow on this, Colleen, obviously my computer's listening to you. They're fans,
1: Thank
0: obviously.
1: Thank you.
0: Salon. Have you read Salon.com's article? I would encourage everyone to do it if you were interested in this conversation we just had. I'll just read this quick thing. Salon official on Instagram. "We need to talk about boy moms. Jenny Mullen's viral post about her son echoes a long history of mothers who refuse to cut the cord. On social media, boy moms stand alone. The main characters in what often seem like one woman romantic tragedies of doomed longing.
1: Yes.
0: The lack of a son's POV makes boy mom pining both performative and disturbingly real.
1: Oh, gosh. I used to work with somebody who had an obsession with their son that I would watch from the sidelines. And I was young. I didn't have kids yet. And I would think to myself, my gosh, talk to somebody. This is disturbing.
0: Yeah. I'm reading that Salon article.
1: It is a one-sided, yeah. And again, the only person who can right the ship on what that relationship, how to make that relationship healthy, is the adult in the room, which is the parent of the boy mom.
0: Yeah.
1: So you have to get real good with yourself and say, something about this does not feel good. I need to figure this out.
0: Warning, Will
1: Robinson.
0: Because
1: that's not how it's supposed to be.
0: No.
1: That is scary. Ugh.
0: We're going to take a break. We'll be back right after this.
3: It's Pride Month.
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5: 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What Laurie Metcalf does to those words and how they come out of her mouth hole, it is so real. 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Laurie Metcalf, from wherever you're sitting in that theater.
1: Well, that's a familiar feeling.
0: Yes.
1: Do I need to pay to do that?
0: Touche, Colleen.
1: I've been doing it for free for 49 years,
0: I've
1: y'all.
0: I've been doing it, yeah.
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0: Welcome back. Oh, you know what that music means. We're getting a visit from the nether regions. The Dark Lord that we work for is on the phone. Welcome back to the show, everyone. It's B. Arthur time. Hi, B.
1: Good morning.
0: How are you, sunshine?
2: You sound so chipper.
1: Yeah, sure. I'm great. Yeah. How are you?
0: Hi. Great. Yeah. How's your summer going, B?
1: Really great, Jason. Super great. And
0: great.
1: If I thought that you cared, I'd go into detail, but I'm not
0: going right.
1: to.
0: Here's the good news I deliver to you before I tell you why we summoned you. I said this yesterday on the show. Throughout 20 years of doing both of these jobs, I've been asked a time and time, hey, what do you like the best? Or what's your favorite? And I say, and it's the truth, it depends on what company's driving me the most crazy at that given moment. And I'm here to tell you.
1: Sure.
0: And I'm here to tell you, B, I like you the most right now.
1: Uh-oh. What did the folks at Fox do? What did Mim do?
0: I'm just here to tell you.
1: Are you going to tell me?
0: I'll tell you later over lunch. But I'm just here to tell you, you're my favorite boss right now. Keyword right now. Huh. But yeah.
2: And anyway. You know what? And B. Arthur, you've always been my favorite.
0: Oh, wow.
1: See, Colleen, I knew that. And I, Jason, for you, I'm not sure I believe you. I don't think that's ever happened.
0: No, not really. No. Okay, Holly. I'm going to lump Holly into this because I'm sure she agrees with me. Holly and I have summoned you here, and you're going to notice I left Colleen out of that sentence.
2: Mm-hmm.
0: Holly and I have summoned you here because have you seen what Colleen has brought into the Hubbard building? I'm sorry, Hubbard Media That Connects building in the new Jock Lounge. Have you seen the personal item piece of furniture that Colleen has brought into the shared workspace?
2: To illuminate our workspace.
1: Oh, yeah. Well, I wouldn't call it a piece of furniture.
0: Well,
2: it's an accessory. Really? It's an accessory.
1: Sure. Yeah.
0: But, okay.
1: Yeah. Yes, I just saw it yesterday.
0: Okay. B. Arthur, Holly had like Holly had a reaction to it that I think you will agree with, and that's why you're here. I need you to think of it again. I need you to think of the appearance again, and now Holly's going to take it from here because it should remind you of something. Dear Holly?
3: B, it should remind you of Ed Gein.
1: Yeah. Do you mean the stretched flesh shade that it has?
0: Yes. Yeah.
2: With DIY stitching.
1: I'm sure Holly has already amply and very ably described it. But not only does it have what appears to be the skin of a human that's been stretched over a frame to provide shade, but working up to that point are three or four baseballs on top of each other.
0: Yes.
1: And then the shade. So I don't know where the human skin shade fits into the motif.
0: Right.
1: But yes, it's there. Yes.
2: I think it's cute.
0: And My Talkers, you can see this. Quinn has just posted it on the My Talk 107.1 Instagram. Please take a gander and then have some fun. Google Ed Gein lamp and connect and look at the two back to back.
2: Okay. In my defense, Those overhead lights are harsh. Lamps are not cheap. Yeah. I don't know if you've checked the price of lamps in 2026, but they don't come for free, people. But this one did because I wasn't using it any longer.
0: Is a life for free?
1: Okay, I think you should be thanking me.
3: Wait, before we move on,
1: no.
3: Amy, here's a piece of information. These Ed Gein lamps, Colleen had these in her children's bedroom.
0: Children's bedroom.
1: I knew it. First, two things. One, there's no way that anyone, including you, Colleen Lindstrom, brings in your favorite lamp to share with us.
2: That's true. That's true.
1: No, you bring in the garbage you don't want anymore.
2: It was a cast-off. That is true.
1: Yep. Two, what is wrong with you? Like, I mean, honestly, Colleen, talk to someone. Why would you put that lamp in a children's room?
2: Because they like baseball. I think it's cute.
1: And human skin.
0: Yeah. Stretched over a frame. Yeah.
1: Wow. I feel sorry for, who was it, Ollie?
2: It was both of the boys. I have two of those lamps.
0: Oh, great.
1: You bought two.
0: A matching set.
2: One of them is still being used.
0: Yeah. Yeah.
2: For your information.
0: One was grandma's thigh and one was grandma's back skin.
2: You're welcome for the light, you guys. You're welcome for the soft lighting.
0: That poor missing person in Wisconsin. That poor missing person in Wisconsin is now illuminating the Hubbard Media that connects Jock Lounge.
2: You're welcome.
1: I know. It's so disturbing. The other thing is, like, you walk into any store, let's just say, I don't know, Target.
0: Yeah.
1: And there are, I don't know, what, 20 choices of lamps? 20. Maybe 30. And by the way, P.S. Colleen Lindstrom, I don't know where you shop, but they're all like $30.
2: That is a lot for a lamp. What?
1: Okay. Okay. Miss Marriott Marquis in New York City.
2: with credit card points. Thank you.
1: Yeah, okay.
0: Hey, we got to go. You know the clocks. We got to go.
2: You made them.
1: Yeah. Right. Yeah. It's over. Goodbye.
2: Oh, what a shame we're done with this conversation. So sad.
0: It's too bad we can't continue.
2: Oh, darn it.
0: Darn. We're going to take a break. The Friday edition of Screen Queens and then WTF brought to you by Trivia Mafia. Stay right there, friends. We'll be right back.
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3: ABC News, I'm Wayne Cabot. Breaking overnight, now it's Israel firing missiles into Iran. Military targets, explosions in Isfahan, Tabriz, and Tehran. Israel retaliating for earlier in the day when Iran attacked Israel.
4: The IDF saying it intercepted all 10 Iranian missiles, and there are no reports anyone was killed or injured in the attack.
3: ABC's Tom Sufi Burridge in Jerusalem. New York is set to welcome home the Knicks for Game 3, with fans betting their unbelievable streak will continue against the spectacular Spurs. President Trump plans to attend. So does New York Mayor Zoran Mamdani.
5: It'll be a very different place than the president, but I'll be there. I'll probably be standing for most of it.
3: In the L.A. mayor's race, Democrat Nithya Raman has just surpassed Republican Spencer Pratt for the November runoff. Raman had been running in third, but she gained more votes than Pratt with every single update. President Trump claiming fraud against Republicans. This is ABC News.
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8: It's a best of replay right now. Our favorite moments from today's show replayed back for you on My Talk 107.1. Hi, everybody. Good morning. Welcome in. It is Donna and Steve on My Talk 107.1. Happy Friday to you. Donna Valentine is en route to Jersey this morning, and we've got back on the show Marley McMillan, back on My Talk.
9: Good morning.
8: How are you?
9: I am good. How are you, Steve?
8: I'm doing so good. I'm a little sweaty.
9: Same.
8: In the moment.
9: Same. Love that for us.
8: I wonder if it's for the same reasons.
9: Why are you sweaty?
8: No, I want to ask you, why are you sweaty?
9: Because I have this large sweater on, and I guess it's summer here, and I'm wearing a lot of clothes.
8: You're in from Boston.
9: I am.
8: Where we'll talk a lot of Paul Revere today.
9: tons.
8: The second hour entirely dedicated to Paul Revere.
9: I do want to the Revolutionary War.
8: Paul Revere's house. I'm going to mention something about that
9: okay.
8: later, but I don't know when. And by the way, I'll probably forget.
9: You're like, happen to be a history buff.
8: I have done the Freedom Trail, so if anyone has any questions about America, please direct them to me.
9: That makes one of us, Steve. I've not done that.
8: Oh,
9: even though I've lived there for 5 years, so that's amazing.
8: Oh, my gosh.
9: And the Freedom Trail, if people don't know, is like a trail in Boston that takes you through some of the biggest sites that have to do with the Revolutionary War, and you can walk it. And
8: it's so good that you said that, because if you had said, Steve, explain to the class what the Freedom Trail is, I would have just moved on and
9: right.
8: pretended like I didn't hear you. Okay,
9: right.
8: That's what it was. Yeah.
9: Yes,
8: yeah, yeah.
9: That is what it was. That is what it is. And I guess just to let people know that I also haven't changed, despite my lifestyle being totally different now, that is, it's like a historical thing to do. But also the main way that I know it, I think, is that people do it in order to do a pub crawl. So like every site you stop and just have a beer.
8: Oh, that's the thing.
9: Yeah.
8: And then you tell people, like, yeah, we did the Freedom Trail, and you leave
9: yeah,
8: out the fact
9: right.
8: that you're 8 beers deep by the end of it.
9: Yeah, they're like, what did you learn? And I'm like, nothing. I don't remember anything.
8: I am sweating. Thank you for asking.
9: Yeah, yeah. Why are you sweating?
8: I did a power walk this morning. I was like, you know what? I think I can get out there. And I'm this summer, I'm going to try to do more morning walks if time permits. And so I got out there today. I was trying to get my dog to go with me. The dog was still sleeping in one of the kids' rooms. It's officially summer today for all of our kids. And so everybody's in summer mode. But I went out and I walked, and I was power walking this thing because, you know, I was pushing it.
9: Sure.
8: I took the long way and knew that it would require a certain pace in order to get here, protein shake, and have the camera on at the start of the show. And so it just got a little
9: right. You were doing like the Billy Crystal from When Harry Met Sally, where it's
8: yes.
9: like that real throwing
8: yes.
9: your hips into it.
8: I have a feeling people were seeing me and were like, "What is this guy?" Because and by the way, if you have walked with a dog, and then you do a solo without another person, just a human walk without a dog.
9: Sure.
8: You feel like you're walking with your pants off. You just think, I look so stupid. Everybody's looking at me right now thinking, why is that guy just walking?
9: Like, why That's doesn't he have a dog? Why is he out here just walking?
8: Why doesn't he have a dog or a friend?
9: Or something. Yeah, I get that. I get that.
8: So it was maybe it was the insecurity that forced the sweat out of me. Anyway, we have a full show for everybody. Today, 10:30, we will play the College of Pop Culture Knowledge.
9: That's our Facebook question today is, why are you sweating?
8: What? Are you sweating? And if so, how come?
9: If so, what made it happen?
8: That would be, do you think people would share?
9: Actually, I do. I actually do think people would share. I don't know that we would want to know the answers, but I do think that people would share.
8: Or when's the last time you sweated?
9: When's the last time you were profusely sweating in an inappropriate setting or in the wrong setting? Sure, why not?
8: You know, I feel small of the back sweat as you say these things. So it's all over. It's not just on my forehead. Anyway, we'll do College Pop Culture Knowledge 10:30. Whose voice is it anyway today at 11:30? We're also going to play a game at 9:15. Donna, excuse me. Donna is out
9: today.
8: You
9: Marley can call me Donna. We sound the same anyways.
8: Marley in for Donna. I don't know if you're a music aficionado or not, but I created a little game that took virtually no thought, but I was reading an article talking about how a song, you can hear a song, mm-hmm. and it will take you to a year, a specific year.
9: Oh.
8: And so I am going to play the game this way with you. I will be the host. You will be the contestant. And
9: okay.
8: it will come up after this first commercial break. But I'm going to tell you a song. And I have two hit songs from each year. Anywhere between 1990
9: okay.
8: and 2025.
9: Okay.
8: And I'm going to give you that hit song because I have the top two songs from those years.
9: Okay.
8: I'll give you the song. Can Marley identify the year? Everybody can play along.
9: Ooh. All right.
8: Because there are a few that really stick out to me that I think that year. That year.
9: Really?
8: Like yes.
9: your brain goes to the year itself right away?
8: Yes, and okay. I used to hear my mom do this where somebody would reference something, a song or a movie, and I would hear her say the year. And I thought, how have you cataloged this that
9: right,
8: way
9: right.
8: in your brain? But I think now, Marley, we're all getting older. And I think it's something that happens as you become an old person.
9: It's so weird.
8: It's like your brain over time, without you knowing or intending, creates a little Dewey Decimal System. And so we're going to put yours to the test.
9: Wow. I think that's beautiful. I would like to believe that. I think my body is just averse to anything that involves numbers on any level. But let's try.
8: Great.
9: Yeah, let's do it. And,
8: great.
9: You know, we're all getting older. Kids get older. It's crazy.
8: Can you fill the audience in on just what life has become for you? First of all, can you take me back? Was it almost 9 years ago
9: that I left?
8: That you left what at the time was Donna and Marley?
9: I think, yeah, it was 2018. So, again, Sheesh. We don't want to do math, but 8 years or
8: wow.
9: so.
8: Yeah.
9: So, yeah, yeah.
8: And now you're back here in a totally different phase of
9: yeah,
8: life.
9: Yeah, a little bit. Yeah, well, so I live in Boston. I'm moving back to the Twin Cities in August. So excited.
8: Yay!
9: I have two little ones, so that's like the most fun thing ever to have in common now, Steve, is that
8: How
9: we both have kids.
8: How old are these kiddos of yours?
9: They're almost three, and then I have two girls, almost three, and then the youngest one is 16 months. So, yeah, so...
8: Wow.
9: Almost 3-in-1. Yeah.
8: How are you doing? How are you doing with all that?
9: Wonderful. It's the best. It's the most joyous thing. I absolutely love it.
8: What do people get right about motherhood? What do people get wrong about motherhood? Because you hear about it so much and everybody's got an opinion and they tell you things. What's something that people are like, yep, nailed it about motherhood? And then maybe something that has, I don't know, caught you off guard a little bit or surprised you in a good or bad way?
9: Okay. That's a big question, but I'm going to try and give a couple just straightforward answers. Something that people get right, maybe like that it's the best thing ever.
8: yeah.
9: And then the thing that maybe I felt like doesn't resonate with me is like everything changes and you're a completely different person. I like to think that I'm still the same person, but that I just become a better person, I think. The fact that I have kids. So
8: do you mean that you feel like an internal like character change or personality change? Tell me more about that.
9: I wouldn't say personality change. I think I have the same personality. For better or for worse, Steve. I think character change, definitely. I think there's a level of humility that comes with being a parent. I think the empathy. I think, you know, I didn't need to become more emotional.
8: I am.
9: Right. Everyone would say I didn't need that additional spectrum of emotions. But the amount that you're able to feel, I think, and empathize and just things... The way I kind of describe it, which again, this is not necessarily a positive for me, but things that used to make me cry, like now make me physically ill. Like, I don't know. Do you feel that? Like it makes me want to vomit because it feels so
8: visceral.
9: Heavy. Yeah, it's so visceral.
8: Yes.
9: Right. Yeah, but it's just the most amazing thing. It's so much fun. And I like talking about how much fun it is because I do feel maybe as a mom, I don't know how many people feel this way as well, but that you can hear a lot about how hard it is. And of course,
8: sure.
9: it's work. But I think any of the things in life that are worth it have work attached to them. But the joy that comes with it is so far outweighs that it is just an absolute blast.
8: Oh, you said a lot of articulate things there. There were a lot of little wisdom nuggets.
9: Little nugs.
8: All throughout that, wisdom nugs. And we need those in the morning.
9: Wiz nugs, for sure.
8: You brought up how it like makes you a little more humble, brings humility into your life. And one way that I heard someone describe it, and I have since described it this way, is it revealed a layer of self-centeredness that I was unaware of,
9: yeah.
8: that I was operating within, and perhaps not even to anyone's fault. If you are a parent and you think back to those pre-parent days, you don't have to orient so much of every decision around a child, around someone outside of you, your own personal satisfaction in the moment, what would be relaxing to you in the moment. And I sense for me, that has been a challenge that has lasted for years. I have a 15-year-old as my oldest,
9: right.
8: a 6-year-old as my youngest. And throughout this entire journey so far, I constantly, every day, am presented with opportunities to be self-centered and to think, oh, gosh, all right, now I got to like get up. I got to go put nuggets into the air fryer, or I got to drive this person somewhere or help them. Or I can try to lay that down, that the day is actually not all about my personal satisfaction.
9: Mm-hmm.
8: And you're right that on the far side of serving somebody else or putting in some work, on the far side of that is a different kind of joy that maybe we didn't experience prior to.
9: Absolutely.
8: Anyway, guys, we're Oprah. We are Oprah.
9: We happen to be Oprah.
8: We are all Oprah right now, and you can join the party. You can still email the show, even when we have a guest co-host, it doesn't mean that we change our email address that day. It is still Donna and Steve Show.
9: Yeah, that would be a lot of work.
8: mytalk1071.com.
9: Yeah.
8: So much work.
9: Yeah.
8: And we will we'll check out your emails throughout the day. And if you have any questions for Marley or anything that you want to send her way, send those to the email.
9: Yeah, hate mail.
8: And we will. Hate mail. Just send her the hate mail. Let her remind her what trolling looks like.
9: Send it all to me. If you want to send some today, send it to me. I won't That's even right. see it, actually.
8: Yes.
9: But again, send it to me. Like,
8: just do Marley at mytalk1071.com. Does it work? No, but it'll allow you to get your feelings
9: right.
8: out.
9: Right.
8: Okay, when we come back, we are going to play a game. I want everybody to play along. We'll put Marley in the hot seat. I'm going to give you a name of the hit song. Can you tell me what year it came out? We'll play that game next on Donna and Steve.
0: Brittany and Kendall.
10: We got to acknowledge how awkward it is when you are not wearing the right bra and you're getting your toenails done and you decide to turn the massage chair on and things go wild. Oh, my God. And I have a small chest, so I can't even imagine.
11: Yes, Brittany, it's bad. It's really bad.
10: Yeah. Tell me about it. Gather around. Leah's going to tell us about what having an actual chest as it moves violently. Going, I was not appropriately dressed for this. That's another thing. I got to see a lot of aunts and friends moving away. I was not ready to see as a young kid because we had that massage chair.
11: Yeah. The way those jiggles.
12: You don't want to see that again.
10: Yeah,
12: no,
10: like
12: no.
10: Aunt Jerry would come visit and she'd be like, I'd be like, oh my God, gravity is taking its toll.
0: Brittany and Kendall with producer Mike. The next generation of talk radio, where talk is fun. My Talk 107.1,
12: everything entertainment.
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17: 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It's been so long. Are you back for good? What's going on?
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17: What's VetTix?
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17: Awesome. I love that idea. What a great way to give back. I'm so glad you told me about it, and it was amazing to see you. And listen, thank you for your service. Love that idea. What a great way to give back. I'm so glad you told me about it, and it was amazing to see you. And listen, thank you for your service.
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4: 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You know, this isn't actually live right now. 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

0: Hi, everybody. Welcome back. Happy Friday. You did it. You made it through another week. It is Donna and Steve. Thank you for hanging out with us. We are about to play a game that I'm excited about. But first, brief battery talk. Have you ever opened something that was broken and you're like, oh, I need to change the battery in this?
1: All the time.
0: The whole life is just spent.
1: When you have, I mean, again, per our last little chat, when you have kids, you're looking at batteries and things that need batteries all the time. That's when you get batteries.
0: Time. Each day, that's when you finally buy batteries,
1: right?
0: Is like, when you have children.
1: We always had batteries growing up, and then I never had batteries. You're like, who has batteries? And then you have kids, and you all of a sudden have a lot of batteries.
0: We have a full battery drawer where you pull it open, and there are D batteries. And anyway,
1: nice. I like that.
0: This is a brand new battery.
1: That's a battery.
0: I saw.
1: That's a little battery.
0: Yeah. We just want to sort of paint a word picture here for you, ladies and gentlemen. Marley, tell everybody what you see here.
1: It's AAA or AA. It's got an orange kind of body with a gray top. It's a beautiful battery.
0: Okay. First of all, it's a beautiful battery.
1: Yeah,
0: what a beautiful battery. You didn't have to throw me under the bus that it's an Amazon basic battery. Please leave the color out of this.
1: Oh, never mind. It's black on the top. It's silver. It's Duracell. Looks powerful.
0: It's the copper top.
1: It's the expensive kind.
0: This is a 12-volt tiny battery, and it is smaller. It's not a AAA. It's like a AAA in girth, but it is a little nub of a battery. And I had to look it up, and I ordered it, and now the ceiling fan works with the remote control. That's the point of all this.
1: Oh, it's for the remote control for the ceiling
0: for
1: fan.
0: The
1: okay,
0: control.
1: Is that reducing the sweat, the perspiration?
0: It's slowly but surely.
1: Okay,
0: as quickly as I'd like it to. No,
1: sure,
0: but it is. It's fine. Welcome to a game that we made up. I don't know why this came to mind, but I thought there are some songs that if you tell me the title, I remember what year it was because it takes me back in time. And so what I've done is compiled a list, and we won't obviously go through all of these, but we're going to hop around a little bit. Everybody listening can play along. I'm going to give you a song name,

0: And then I have a second song as well. So the number one and number two song from that year.
1: Okay.
0: And then we'll see if Marley can identify the year that it came out. Now, I'm going to start selfishly. This actually starts 1994 to 2025. Those are your options. 94 to 25. Perfect. And that's exactly what I was hoping the options would be.
1: If I was going to choose the years, that's what I would have chosen. Perfect.
0: Let's go here. Ace of Base, the song was The Sign. And I'll give you another one right away, too. Another song from that year, the number two song was I Swear by All for One.
1: Oh.
0: What year do you think these songs came out?
1: I'm going to go with 1999.
0: We were looking for 1994.
1: Oh.
0: And it's funny because when I pulled this list up, I was like, yes, that's one of the years that I know in my head. Ace of Base, The Sign, 1994, OJ, Bronco. I don't know why those things play together in my brain.
1: Oh, well, you're good at that type of thing. You're good at the actual semantics, I feel like. Like, maybe. One thing you guys always do is ask what network a TV show is on, and you always know the answer. I would never know that.
0: I can't believe that people don't know that.
1: Yeah.
0: And maybe that's just the nature of how my brain, again, naturally categorized it.
1: Yeah. I think you need to give a PowerPoint presentation on how you're able to do that. But yeah, you're able to put things in these boxes, the years or the networks or that's cool. Yeah. 1994. Maybe if that was going to be the earliest one, which I don't know if it is, but
0: that's your earliest
1: It might have been a clue that you started the timeline at 1994.
0: And I was trying to say, wait, don't start there. Don't start there. We're going to go with this one. All right. Let's move around here.
1: Okay.
0: Let's see. The song, Uptown Funk by Bruno Mars and Mark Ronson. Another hit song that year, Thinking Out Loud by Ed Sheeran. What year did those songs come out?
1: This is a great question. I'm going to say 2015.
0: You're exactly right.
1: No way!
0: Let's go.
1: No way.
0: Yeah, that's right.
1: Wow.
0: Uptown Funk was the number one song that year. Thinking Out Loud by Ed Sheeran, the number two song in the year 2015.
1: Wow.
0: Marley,
1: okay. Wow.
0: Let's go.
1: I'm really happy about that. Do you want to know a little of the thought process there?
0: Yes, please.
1: Thinking I went to a wedding in 2017. They definitely played it there. So it had probably been out for a little bit. But I also remembered you. And Donna and I all went to the Bruno Mars show.
0: Yes.
1: At what was the XL Energy Center. Now it's Grand Casino. Is that right?
0: Floor seats. Yes.
1: Yes,
0: Grand Casino Arena.
1: We went to Bruno Mars, and I was thinking it would have been somewhere around that timeline when Donna and I and you had all been working together. So
0: is it that? Come on, Marley. Let's go.
1: Okay. All right. We got one.
0: You know, it's funny. There was a guy from the National Guard yesterday who was touring some National Guard members at the radio station. They popped in during a commercial break. We take a picture as he's leaving. He said, can I just geek out for a moment? He said, years ago, I was sitting three rows behind you at a Bruno Mars concert.
1: No
0: I was
1: way.
0: Like, yeah, so look, it's in the ether. I told you, we're Oprah. We're manifesting. All right, now we move around.
1: Okay.
0: If you're just tuning in, we're playing a random game where I give you the top two songs and you tell me what year these came out.
1: Okay.
0: Marley's one for two.
1: No,
0: Bad
1: I'm one
0: day.
1: For one. I'm one
0: oh,
1: for
0: one for two.
1: Right?
0: One, wait, no. Wait, you missed 1994.
1: No, I know, but that's just a one in the loss column, and then I won one. Because we've only done two, right?
0: We have only done two.
1: All right.
0: I meant you're one for two.
1: I'm one out of two. That's correct. That's correct.
0: So far, she's won 50% of these that we've given her. Next
1: that's
0: one.
1: Also correct. Okay.
0: Okay. The top song that year. Bad Day by Daniel
1: bad
0: Powder.
1: Day.
0: Remember? You had a bad day.
1: Right.
0: The number two song that year was Temperature by Sean Paul.
1: I'm going to go...
2: Sean Nipple.
1: I'm going to go 2008.
0: You were so close. We were looking for 2006.
1: Oh,
0: all right,
1: man.
0: Let's
1: I knew it was the college days.
0: okay, here's one. God's Plan. That was by Drake, number one song that year.
1: Okay.
0: Number two song that year, again in this list, Perfect by Ed Sheeran. So God's Plan by Drake, Perfect by Ed Sheeran.
1: What year were these
0: top two songs?
1: I don't really know God's Plan. I'm just going to be honest. Perfect, though, I love. And that's more recent. He did a version with Beyonce that was lovely.
0: I believe in you so much right now.
1: I'm just going to say 2020. I'm
0: she
1: not
0: went pandemic
1: right.
0: year. You went pandemic year. We were looking right. for 2018.
1: Right. The pandemic hit. They thought this is a real opportunity.
0: We got to get it
1: God's,
0: out.
1: God's plan.
0: God's plan. There we go. Let's bring right. this out during the pandemic year.
1: Right. Perfect.
0: Let me take you to
1: perfect
0: the
1: in God's plan.
0: I mean, come on, Marley.
1: Marley. Put it into context.
0: 2020, by the way, Blinding Lights and Circles were your top two songs from 2020. All right. We have 45 seconds left. Let's do one more.
1: Okay.
0: All right. This is good. Top two songs. What year did these come out? Inda Club by 50 Cent and Ignition by R. Kelly. It's the remix to Ignition, hot and fresh. Remember?
1: 2003. No.
0: Let's go. You got it. Yeah.
1: I know from Steve's face immediately. He gets a little glitter in his eye.
0: You
1: a sparkle.
0: See it?
1: Yes.
0: A little twinkle.
1: I remember driving around with 50 Cent when it was just the hottest thing.
0: And then Ignition came out that summer. It was anything.
1: Right,
0: anyway,
1: right.
0: Maybe we'll sprinkle a few of these throughout the show. Meanwhile, we will take a quick little break here.
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4: 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Talk to me about something. Take my mind off things.
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0: Donna, you're the best.
1: Thanks.
0: No, you're supposed to say, oh, Steve, you're the best.
1: No, probably won't do that.
0: Okay, how about a compromise? Say, These are the best. These replayable segments that we liked from today's show.
1: But you just said that.
0: I know. I'm the best.
1: Okay.
0: I am true in the grounds where I go. Hi, guys. Welcome back. It is Donna and Steve on My Talk 107.1. We've got Marley McMillan filling in for Donna Valentine today. We're about to play a game. Before we do, I want to let you know that somebody emailed and said regarding those Netflix games that we talked about earlier today, that they have played them and that they are really fun.
1: Like, fun.
0: They said there's a Pictionary one that is great that they love.
1: Cool.
0: There's a Lego one as well that are both great if you have the fam in the living room.
1: Love that. Love that.
0: Also, Susie sends in this email, subject line, Marley! There's an exclamation point.
1: Hi, Susie.
0: And she said, what a great surprise.
1: Hmm.
0: I missed you. Why did you leave?
1: Oh, that's
0: Come back.
1: Oh, that's so nice. Thanks, Susie.
0: Yeah, what up, Suze?
1: Thanks for listening.
0: We did not have time to tease the clue for the game because Marley was in the middle of a beautiful, no-notes, four-minute diatribe isn't the right phrase.
1: Right. Soliloquy monologue.
0: Yeah, it was a masterclass.
1: Love letter.
0: Love letter to Justin Bieber, which was great.
1: Love
0: Had me listening to Everything Hallelujah during the break just
1: what
0: to try
1: you...
0: to... Well, I mean, I was listening to it on my phone while telling my kids, have you heard this song yet? Because Marley's on and she's talking about this song. And my daughter has heard it. She was singing along once I started playing it. So what I need to do is go on a walk. And he talks about going on a walk. With this song in my AirPods.
1: Okay. Or turn it on. I love that. Also, maybe when you're with your kids at a certain point, randomly during the chaos, throw it on and just see what it does to the whole room or something like that. I'm curious how it could feel. I'm gathering maybe that's a no.
0: I
1: won't.
0: Like the chaos will override. Well, I'm looking at, I think I might climb a tree and listen to it up high in a tree.
1: Yeah. That was my next thought.
0: Right?
1: Yeah.
0: Standard. That's always option three. Or just climb a tree. Get up in there and get alone with your thoughts.
1: Third option, climb a tree and do whatever it is that we're talking about doing.
0: Mm-hmm. Stormer, I don't have any buttons, so you have to push all of the buttons today. It is time for us to play a little game.
14: Sounds good. I forgot to ask for a lifeline, though. If you'd like to be a lifeline, call in right now, 651-641-1071. Time to play a game.
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16: 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And here's your host, Jason Stormer.
17: I want to see how smart you
14: are. And welcome back to the College of Pop Culture Knowledge. It is Donna Valentine with Marley McMillan filling in with their 170 points, taking on Steve Patterson with his 217 points.
1: Oh.
14: It means, Marley, you are eligible for the lifeline. I'm still waiting for that lifeline to get on the line. So
0: now here's something worth noting. As a call comes in to help Marley out on behalf of Donna, Andrea/Angela/Amanda, she is our personal tracker. She's been tracking all sorts of statistics around the game. Her name is one of those.
1: I was going to say that's so nice of us to really, really like see her in the way that she's seeing you guys.
0: You know, the interesting thing is her name is Andrea, but then Donna, not joking, responded and said, Amanda, thank you so much.
1: Oh.
0: And I'm usually the one who gets people's names wrong all the time.
1: But it
0: was something worse about typing it because it was right there. It was in the body of the email. Hey, guys, yours, all the best, Andrea.
1: Oh,
0: she went Amanda.
1: on that one.
0: She said that the game, when you set aside the points, because we have a wheel, whoever wins the game gets to spin the wheel, see how many points that win was worth.
1: Oh.
0: When you set those aside, it is 52-52 this year in the College of Pop Culture Knowledge. Donna has won 52 times. I've won 52 times. Clearly, I have been more fortunate on the wheel. Donna has hit. We have whammy spot. We have three whammy spots, which can get you -1, -3, or -5.
1: Okay.
0: Or you can land anywhere between 1 and 10 points. 10 has only been landed on one time in the history of the wheel. But with that, we will now find out from Stormer who our caller is. But first, what today's topic is.
14: Well, let's get the caller on the line first. We're saying good morning to Mary from Minneapolis.
0: Mary? What do you want, Mary the moon? Hi, Mary.
18: It's actually Mary Pat.
1: Oh, hi, Mary Beth. Is that right?
18: Yes, exactly.
1: Okay.
0: Ooh. Mary Beth. Do people with a Mary Beth first name even have a middle name, or you're like, that's redundant, let's just move on?
18: No, I don't have a middle name.
1: Hmm.
0: Is that right?
18: I know. Well, you should ask. Mom. I can't ask my mom, but it's Mary Patricia.
0: Oh, very interesting. And where are you headed right now? Sounds like you're in a vehicle. Where are you en route to, Mary Beth?
18: It's Mary Pat.
1: Oh, Mary Pat. Right. Ugh, I thought I didn't get it right.
0: I thought you didn't either, but then it didn't sound like she corrected you. And so I heard Mary Cat. It's Mary Pat?
18: It doesn't matter. Honestly, who cares?
0: Hey, Mary, why don't we just go back to Mary? Remember how fun it was at the beginning when I just did my Jimmy Stewart and we just were having a good time?
18: Stick with that. I'm used to that anyway, so no worries.
0: All right. Where are you going, Mary?
18: I am going to work right now.
0: Nice.
1: Beautiful.
0: What are you in, construction?
18: No, I am a food manufacturer.
1: Oh, cool.
18: Yeah.
0: A food manufacturer?
18: I know, yeah.
0: What does that mean, Mary?
18: I make tiramisu.
0: Ooh. Oh, Mary.
17: So good.
0: Oh, Mary. Oh, we manufacture some of that for us. Oh, my gosh. That's tiramisu. If you get a good tiramisu, oh, my gosh.
18: Exactly.
0: It is just so good. Oh, well, have fun with that. Okay, we won't interrogate you any further. We will now go over to Professor Stormer to find out today's topic.
14: For today's topic, well, this actor has been asked to host Saturday Night Live multiple times, but he keeps turning down the gig because he's dyslexic and can't read the cue cards. He admitted this on Amy Poehler's podcast, but Amy did admit, you know, there have been a lot of people who have hosted the show who have been on drugs, so I think you would actually do an okay job of
1: right.
14: it. That actor is Tom Holland. We're doing Tom Holland trivia today.
1: Ooh.
0: All right. Uh-oh.
1: That's going to be tough.
0: All right. Good. This is what I wanted to hear. Okay, I'll step aside. Marley, you'll be up first, and then Mary will come in and help you after that, and then you guys just flag me down whenever it's my time, okay?
1: Okay.
14: All right. Sounds good. All right, Mary, Pat, I'm going to put you on hold really quick as we go over the first round of questions with Marley filling in for Donna. Again, we are doing Tom Holland trivia today. Miss McMillan, are you ready?
1: Let's go, Stormer.
14: All right, let's begin with this first question here. All right, Tom Holland will be appearing in this Christopher Nolan movie that comes out this summer.
1: No. I don't know. Can I pass?
14: You can.
1: Okay.
14: All right, this is the name of his Spider-Man movie that comes out this summer.
1: Oh, no. I don't know. I'm just going to say Spider-Man Forever.
14: And he starred in the miniseries The Crowded Room, which aired on this streaming service.
1: Wow, this is so embarrassing. I don't know any of these. I'm really regretting not listening to this podcast this morning. Aired on what network? It's HBO.
14: All right, time is up. All right, let's bring Mary Pat back into the conversation here. All right, Mary Pat, you heard my Tom Holland questions. You heard Marley's answers. Would you like to change any of Marley's answers?
1: Please, Mary Pat.
18: Oh, my gosh. I think number one, I'm just going to make a guess since you don't have anything. I'm
1: yes.
18: going to say the Odyssey.
14: Okay.
1: Oh, yes, okay.
18: Since I know that's coming out. And I don't know what HBO or the third one.
1: Right.
18: It's that or maybe Apple TV. That would be my only other.
1: Let's do that.
18: You think?
1: I watch a lot on HBO and I've never heard of this show. So I feel like it's on something I either don't have or don't watch a lot.
18: Okay. Let's go Apple TV.
1: Okay.
14: All right. Anything else, you guys?
1: And the second one was, what is his Spider-Man movie coming out this summer?
14: Now, I can't repeat the questions, Marley.
1: Oh,
14: that's the bit that we do with the game now. So.
1: All right. Tell me how to play, Stormer. Okay.
14: All right. You guys just talk it out and just
1: I'm like,
14: an
1: tell me how to play, and Mary Pat, you answer the questions.
18: Yeah.
1: It's like I'm not even here.
18: I'm just going to go with what you said because I really don't know.
1: Okay.
14: All right. You said Spider-Man Forever.
1: Okay.
14: All right. Perfect. Mary Pat, thank you so much. I'm going to put you on hold one more time. Let's bring Stevie Boy back into the room now. Come on back, Steve. He can't see me right now because my camera's not working. Normally, I wave him in with my arms and he sees that. But right now, he's staring very intently at his keyboard.
0: All right.
14: There he is.
0: Go.
14: Okay.
0: Hi, everybody. Hello. Hi,
14: Steve.
0: Welcome.
1: Hey, Steve.
0: How'd it go?
1: Bad. Really bad.
0: Do you mean that?
1: Yeah, I mean it. Really bad. I didn't know any of the answers at all.
0: Are you being serious?
1: And I'm being 100% serious.
0: How did...
1: Mary Pat was helpful.
0: Mary Pat?
1: Mary Pat came through for me.
0: Okay.
1: You're going to know more than me. You're going to know more than me, Steve.
0: All right,
14: let's find out. Tom Holland trivia today. Steve, here we go for your turn. All right, question number one. Tom Holland will be appearing in this Christopher Nolan movie that comes out this summer.
0: The Odyssey.
14: This is the name of his Spider-Man movie that also comes out this summer.
0: Spider-Man Homecoming. That's wrong.
14: And he starred in the miniseries The Crowded Room, which aired on this streaming service.
0: Say it again.
14: He starred in the miniseries The Crowded Room, which aired on this streaming service.
0: HBO Max. I don't feel good about that.
14: All
0: what
14: right.
0: is the name of that new Spider-Man movie? I'll be darned.
14: All right, let's bring Mary Pat back into the conversation. Let's see who gets to spin that wheel today, you guys. All right, question number one. Tom Holland will be appearing in this Christopher Nolan movie that comes out this summer. Marley, we didn't get a clear answer from you on this one, but then Mary Pat came in and gave you the answer, The Odyssey.
0: Steve, you also said
14: The Odyssey. Correct answer is The Odyssey. Woo-hoo! You guys are on the board. Great job.
1: Yay, Mary Pat.
14: By the way, I mentioned this at the top of the hour in the Dirt Alert. It took me 3 hours to buy tickets for that movie yesterday.
1: Oh, wow.
14: They went on sale. There was a three-hour wait on AMC's app and on their website. It was just, the demand for this movie is just unlike anything I've ever seen before.
1: Wow.
14: So get your tickets today if you really want to go see it opening weekend, folks.
1: Wow. Okay.
14: Mm-hmm. All
0: Thank
14: right.
0: you for the reminder.
14: You're welcome. Question number two, you guys. This is the name of Tom Holland's Spider-Man movie, which is also coming out this summer. Marley, you said Spider-Man Forever, which I like it. It's his fourth Spider-Man movie, so that would actually like make sense forever.
1: Really? Okay.
14: Yeah.
1: Yeah, maybe it has a maybe it's forever with a U.
14: maybe. Steve, you said Spider-Man Homecoming, which was the name of Tom Holland's very first Spider-Man movie back in 2017. And the correct answer is Spider-Man Brand New Day. That's the name of the Spider-Man movie coming out.
1: Right, that's what I said.
14: Yeah, exactly. Come on, man. In theaters July 31st. All right, so we are still tied after two questions. To the final question we go. Tom Holland starred in the miniseries The Crowded Room, which aired on this streaming service. Marley, originally you said HBO Max, but then Mary Pat came and changed your answer to Apple TV. Mm-hmm. Steve, you said HBO Max as well. And the correct answer is Apple TV Plus. An assist from Mary Pat, and that means Marley McMillan, filling in for Donna, is your winner today in the College of Pop Culture Knowledge.
1: Let's go, Mary Pat.
0: Mary Pat coming through.
18: Wow. Shocking.
1: Mary Pat, I owe you. I owe you.
18: It's
1: wow.
18: So
0: and it sounds like That's Mary hilarious. Pat has arrived at her destination as well. Am I right, Mary Pat?
18: No, I'm still en route.
0: Oh, wow, things got so much quieter on your phone.
1: Really quieted
18: it's so
1: down.
18: Funny because I listen so often that I literally had to remind myself that I was on air. I forgot.
0: Oh, my gosh. Oh, well, welcome. You are. You're on the air right now. People are loving you. Hey, Mary Pat, why don't you do this? Why don't you spin the wheel and see how many points you can get for Marley on behalf of Donna?
18: Oh, okay, got it. Let's do a flare. Let's do a flare spin. One, two, three. Woo!
14: Great spin, Mary Pat. Great spin. And today's game for Marley and Donna was worth 5 points today.
1: Ooh,
14: 5 points for Donna, which means she is going up to 175 points, while Steve still has 217 points.
0: Hey, Mary Pat, congratulations. What a great lifeline you were. We're out of time, so what we're going to do is have you stay on the line. Stormer's going to get you a prize. We will come back. We'll do the bonus point for onesies. And then we've got a little tip from Marley about lip liner that sounds like a terrible, terrible tip. We'll get to it when we come back. Don and Steve on My Talk.
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0: It's a best of replay right now. Our favorite moments from today's show replayed back for you on My Talk 107.1. Welcome back, Donna Steve, My Talk 107.1. Glad to have you. We just finished up the College of Pop Culture Knowledge. Marley won with the help of Mary Pat. She won on behalf of Donna Valentine, got her 5 points, and Marley, you could now win her one extra point. However, Mary Pat is but a distant memory at this point. She's knee-deep in tiramisu ingredients, and it's just me versus you. This is the bonus round for onesies. Tom Holland is our topic.
4: And here we go. So again, Marley, how this works, if you figure out what the answer is, you spell out your name is your buzzer.
1: Okay, okay.
4: All right, here we go. All right, Tom Holland appeared in the movie In the Heart of the Sea, which stars this actor. Just like Tom, this actor is also an Avenger. This actor has a brother named Luke.
0: Steve.
4: Ooh, Steve.
0: Oh my gosh, that was so close. I'm going to go with Chris Hemsworth.
4: Is it Chris Hemsworth? It is Chris Hemsworth. Steve, you're getting a point back. I will review the footage just in case Marley did say her name first, but I'm pretty sure
1: I did.
4: Steve got it in a microsecond.
0: I don't even know if I did, because you know what's funny? When I operate out of the Chaska Bureau here at the home studio, I'm usually about... I'll hear myself say something before Donna sometimes, but there's just enough of a delay, where I hear it as me first, and then you listen back, and it's like, no, it's her. So that's how I heard this one. So I actually was expecting that you got it, although I don't know if you ever said...
1: I didn't.
0: Your name.
1: Yeah, right.
0: Was it just a long...
1: It was just a grunt. It was just like a guttural... sound. Yeah, I didn't say my name, so.
4: Well, to be fair, Donna makes a lot of those similar sounds, that's so true. It's fair that you would do
1: my
4: it
1: as kind
4: well.
1: Of woman.
0: That's right. That's the kind of lady I'm looking for. Just random guttural noises.
1: Yeah.
0: All right, wonderful. So the score is a lot to a little still.
1: Oh, right.
0: Roughly.
1: Right. I did text Donna that we won. I feel happy about that. Really, Steve, I almost wish you could have heard it, because it was like pitiful. I knew zero.
0: Genuinely so, zero.
1: Oh, yeah. I was the first one, I just go immediate pass. Second one, total guess. Third one, total guess. Mary Pat knew the first and the last one. So we
0: and
1: just,
0: the
1: and then we got
0: was...
1: lucky. And then we were just rooting against you.
0: Mary Pat's name too. Here's how that went. She said, our listener's Mary. I hit her with a Mary. What do you want? Mary the moon? And she says, no, it's actually Mary. And we heard Mary Beth.
1: Mm-hmm.
0: And then, is that right? Did we say, or
1: yeah,
0: did you
1: I
0: say
1: heard,
0: Mary
1: I heard
0: Pat?
1: Mary Beth. I heard Mary Beth. And then we go on. And I think I asked if that was right. I think she said, yeah, or something. I thought
0: she
1: it was right.
0: It, I think.
1: And then she came back a couple seconds later, said, it's actually Mary Pat. Then we went back to Mary. But the one thing is that this is also all on the heels of having just made fun of Donna for messing up Angela, Andrea, Amanda's name. And now here we are. So
0: I do actually. I want to be clear. I fully blame Mary Pat for that, because I believe that's the real footage to review, Stormer. Can we find if Mary Pat, when Marley said, Mary Pat, is that right?
1: Mary Beth.
0: Beth, is that right? And she was like, yes. She gave some sort of affirmative grunt of her own that I saw as information, like, or affirmation of, yes, that is correct.
1: Right. And Mary Pat was also like in the tiramisu machine for the first bit. So she might not have heard us. We might not have heard her. Either way, she ended up with a lot of delicious tiramisu, and that's how she makes her living.
4: Well, here's the thing, guys. I had to ask Mary to repeat her name a couple of times when I was picking up the phone with her just to make sure it was Mary Pat.
0: Okay.
4: And so, don't worry, I kind of had the same problem as you guys.
0: Can you find the footage? Can you find the sound of her affirming Marley?
4: If
0: in fact that happened?
4: Yeah, give me a minute or two.
0: Okay, because, you know, there was a lot that was really interesting about her. There are sometimes I want to ditch the game and just, I want to do a deep dive with this person that called in.
1: Yeah.
0: Because it was an interesting choice, too, to say, I'm in food manufacturing.
1: I'm a food manufacturer, right.
0: And so, she makes tiramisu. Now, it's interesting because she only, it sounds like that's what, it's just tiramisu. It's not that and cheesecake and baklava. It's just tiramisu.
1: Mm-hmm.
0: I have more follow-up questions. Is she working in a plant that makes it and sends it out in mass at a commercial level?
1: Right. Right.
0: Or is she like a tiramisu person at a restaurant? Mm-hmm.
1: I don't know about that because I wouldn't think she might describe herself as a manufacturer, but it's interesting to think of manufacturer as an individual spot. But I wonder if it's kind of the first, like she works somewhere, and I'm sure she's listening, so maybe she'll let us know, but works somewhere where the part of the manufacturing that she's doing is making the tiramisu.
0: Yeah.
4: All right, guys, I got the footage. You want to hear it?
0: Right. Yeah, let's listen back. Thank you, Stormy.
1: Oh, hi, Mary Beth. Is that right?
5: Hi. Yes, exactly.
1: Okay.
0: She said, yeah, hang on a minute.
1: Wow.
0: Wow. She said, yes,
1: exactly. Wow. When she came back at us with like, no, it's actually Mary Pat, we should have been like, no, it's not.
0: Yeah. And then we should have had that footage ready.
1: Gaslit her.
0: Listen to this.
1: Right.
0: Yes. She threw down it exactly.
1: I bet you she's still listening. Thanks for playing along, Mary Pat.
0: Thank you,
1: Mary. We appreciate you.
0: I think her whole call was a lie. I
1: don't
0: know.
1: You're like, you think she was lying about the tiramisu too?
0: All of it. I don't know what's real. I like her, though. I know that much. I want her to call back. She's very interesting.
1: She might be a liar, but I like her.
0: Let's move on. Marley has a hack that I think sounds maybe like a very bad idea.
1: Yeah, I think this is a really bad idea, actually, now that I read the comments. I sort of saw it. Again, this is one of my pickups on Instagram. I saw it and was like, oh, wow, like in a pinch. So it's a girl and she's standing there and she's actually holding her baby. So it's clearly like, you know, I'm super busy.
0: Yes.
1: Like maybe I don't have everything around me and know what, you know. And she just quick grabs a Sharpie. It's a pink Sharpie, and the text she has on this quick video on Instagram says, who needs lip blush when you have Sharpie? And she has a pink Sharpie, and she just draws the liner. You know how, like, influencers, it's such a vibe right now to, like, do the lip liner and, like, how, you know, get ready with me videos and all this stuff. So
0: yes.
1: She's basically being like, look, I'm super busy. Like, I don't know where anything is. In a pinch, you know, use the Sharpie as the lip liner. And I was like, wow. That
0: it looks great
1: really,
0: in the after.
1: It looks really good, right? And here
0: she does
1: I am.
0: The outliner with the pink Sharpie, and then she puts her own lipstick on, and it really all comes
1: it,
0: together
1: like,
0: quite nice.
1: It kind of looks really good at the end. But then I read all the comments, and I would say don't do this unless you maybe have one time where you just really feel like you need that lip liner. Because maybe the moral of the story here is not that it's a tip, but that it actually can look good, which is kind of crazy to use Sharpie as a lip liner. But to Steve's point, don't do this. I think it's bad for you.
0: That is great. The top comment says, we need another flood, like, right now. Like, that's
1: yeah, there's a lot of comments that are sort of like, real hard no, and I am learning from those comments because I have a growth mindset.
0: Yes, she does. She's so growth mindset right now.
1: Yeah.
0: She just keeps growing.
1: I am. I'm like, Sharpie on your lips? Like, never. No, that's a terrible idea. Whoever thought that would be good to share on the radio with everyone as a tip.
0: You know that has forever chemicals in it, right? Marley, that's what one of the commenters wrote. You're the forever chemical people are going to, you're canceled.
1: I am canceled.
0: You just got forever canceled.
1: I'm canceled for that, not for messing up Mary Pat's name.
0: Oh, that woman lied to us.
1: that woman is a liar.
0: She's a liar. So, we love her.
1: We love her so much.
0: She was
1: so
0: great.
1: Cool about being dishonest.
0: Yes, exactly. You're right. And later I will gaslight the crap out of you.
1: Exactly.
0: We
1: got to
0: take a break.
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8: May 15, 9 a.m. Two women quietly waiting at the doctor's office. Woman 1 says, "Cold day, huh?" Woman 2, "What's that?" Woman 1, "Kinda cold today." Woman 2, "Yeah, wasn't expecting that." Woman 1, "What is it, 47 degrees? Woman 2, "No, more like 45. 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At least it's not raining. Woman 2, "That would be sad." Woman 1, "So sad." Woman 2, "The weather." Woman 1, "Crazy." 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
36: ABC News, I'm Wayne Cabot. A turn now in the Mideast war. Iran under attack by Israel. Explosions heard in Isfahan, Tabriz, Tehran. Israel retaliating for the 10 missiles that Iran fired into Israel on Sunday, all intercepted. It was Iran's first missile attack since the ceasefire, which, 100 days in, appeared meaningless. America's involvement in the war is justified, says Representative Mike McCaul, Republican, but tells ABC's This Week that the Trump administration misread Iran.
2: I think they thought the regime would implode after taking out the top leadership in the Ayatollah, and that didn't happen.
36: Some members of Iran's World Cup entourage are still waiting for U.S. visas before the games in L.A. this week. The L.A. mayoral election shifted. Councilmember Nithya Raman overtaking Spencer Pratt. President Trump claiming that the delay in counting votes is evidence of fraud. This is ABC News.
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4: 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You know, this isn't actually live right now. I'm a television star, I've been told. I need my beauty sleep.
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0: It's Don and Steve. My Talk 107.1. Hope you're feeling the Friday vibes right now, guys. Find your neighbor and give them a raspberry. Right? Celebrate. Marley's here. She does that all the time in Boston.
1: Oh, man. That, right, that would Marley? Not go well. That would not
0: are
1: go
0: Boston
1: well.
0: People, are Boston people opposed to raspberries?
1: I would think so.
0: Not
1: would...
0: the fruit. Yeah, the mouth blowing.
1: Right.
0: Thing.
1: Is a raspberry like you go on someone's skin anywhere and just go or whatever that is?
0: Yeah, like a.
1: Right, right. That's better. Okay, just anywhere, like on their. Do you do it on their tummy?
0: That feels like with a little baby. It's sort of like okay. That's. I think that's where the raspberry starts. Is like you have to get the baby's jammies on, or you just change them, and then a couple raspberries. But then, if you think like I do, you look over at your lover, who you created that baby with, and you're like, "Hey, you want some of this raspberry action?" And that weirds the moment out pretty good.
1: If there's one way to kill the vibe.
0: It's that. Oh, my gosh. You have no idea. I have so many ways of doing this. I am a vibe killer.
1: Big raspberry guy.
0: I recently walked past my wife this morning.
1: Yeah.
0: And she was eating a bowl of cereal.
1: Mm-hmm.
0: And she's talking with one of our children while eating the bowl of cereal. And I just went over to the bowl, put my face down near it, and just started... Like a dog or a horse. And I was thinking, let me eat one of these mini wheats. I'm just going to put my face into your bowl, and then I will eat one of those mini wheats. And she said, please don't do that. And I said, wow, is this what it's like living inside of an actual prison? And that's sort of a daily life situation for me. They have to really put up with a lot.
1: Did you actually eat a mini wheat?
0: I never got to it, no.
1: Or were you just making the noises?
0: I was making mouth noises, and I think I said, have you never seen a horse eat an apple out of someone's hand? Like, that's what I'm looking for. Place the mini wheats in front of me. I'll go in. I'll do the work. You don't have to spoon feed me. I'm not a baby. Anyway. Women,
1: life is
0: right?
1: Really hard. It's hard over there,
0: it's so
1: Steve.
0: Hard right now, guys.
1: Steve, I want to ask how your family is, but maybe we'll do that later.
0: They're doing well.
1: Okay.
0: Thank you for asking.
1: Yeah, you asked me all about my family earlier, and I thought to myself, why? I didn't even ask how Lou is. And
0: no,
1: I don't
0: they're
1: even
0: all
1: think
0: doing fine.
1: I don't know that I've met your kids, to be honest, but they were so much younger the last time I was.
0: I mean, my oldest was 7 years old when you left, and now she's 15.
1: Right.
0: Has a full mustache. I mean, it's so crazy.
1: No, don't say that your 15-year-old daughter has a mustache.
0: Okay, sorry. I got confused. Wow. I guess it must be nice being perfect.
1: Does she have a mustache? Does she know she has a mustache? Like, do we need to help her with the mustache?
0: She does not. Although, okay, that's an interesting point in a woman's life where you're like, hey, everything's cool and everything's fine. What is happening here? I don't know if every woman gets upper lip hair. Is that a common percentage of women get upper lip hair?
1: I definitely think it's common. I don't think everyone, like, it's not like everyone's, like, waiting for their mustache to come in. It's
0: every
1: not
0: girl.
1: Like, yeah, it's not like that's what Are You There, God, It's Me, Margaret is about. But it's there's certainly a lot of women where it like comes in a little more. I would say like facial hair. I would say for most women, like at some point in your life is not going to be the like I don't have anything I've ever had to deal with in that department. Like it rears its ugly head at some point for most women, I would think, as you go through life.
0: And probably a little tougher for a dark-haired woman than a light-haired woman.
1: Yeah, yeah, yep, yeah, yes.
0: Right? Because if you're a blondie and you've got these, you know, toe-head blonde, you're not going to produce a thick, dark mustache.
1: No, no, no. Yeah, you could maybe have a thick stash, but you might not be able to see it.
0: Yeah.
1: Yeah, so that's a valid point, Steve. Well, I'm glad that's what we get out of the update on your family.
0: Yes, thank you very much for asking.
1: Yeah, no problem.
0: Were you crying on an airplane while watching a movie, Marley? Tell me.
1: Steve, am I the only one that does this where I choose, you know, only the absolute most depressing, the movie that you will cry the hardest at is what I always choose to watch on planes? Does everybody else do this?
0: I've never cried on a plane.
1: Okay, I'm curious about that. I don't know why I do this, but I did. I cried so hard the other day watching Wuthering Heights. I finally watched that remake of Wuthering Heights with Margot Robbie and Jacob Elordi.
0: Yeah.
1: Holy moly, yes, I was crying, but ooh, that was lovely. Great movie. I loved it.
0: Me have a question.
1: Yeah.
0: Are there steamy scenes on it where you seem like the airplane pervert?
1: I wouldn't actually say so. I was wondering that as I went into it.
0: Yeah.
1: And maybe in the same way as the crying, like I thought about that and was like, yeah, whatever. It's surprisingly for a very sort of steamy movie, because it is what the late Laurie Barghini would call a bodice ripper. Just kidding. She's alive.
0: She's alive, everybody.
1: Just kidding. She's alive. I talk to her every day. It is what she would call like a bodice ripper. Like it's kind of like a female sort of period piece, right? Like Outlander, and it's very steamy. The romance, like it's a romance
0: right.
1: movie.
0: Right.
1: That is the genre. But not a lot of like, there's no, it's not graphic. So there's a lot of sex, like sex is being had and you know that, but it's never graphic actually. Like I don't
0: even. Was this on the seat back?
1: I don't even know that there's nudity, to be honest. Yeah.
0: Well, I'm wondering, like on a seat back, I don't even think they can show stuff with nudity, right? If they do, maybe they like clip those parts out. They edit that for the airplane seat back, just in case you have an 8-year-old beside you, I would assume.
1: Wouldn't that be, but wouldn't that be hilarious, actually, is like I watched this movie and actually there are a lot of sex scenes, but I just didn't see them.
0: You don't know. Now some mom's going to sit down with her daughter tonight and say like, honey, let's read about whatever. Who wrote this? One of the Brontes? Is this a Bronte production?
1: Yeah, it's an Emily Bronte. It's based on a novel like from a long time ago, right? Like the 1800s. Mm-hmm. Yeah, and I really liked it. Not to get like too heady into the book, but I read this when I was younger, or I tried to, and I only got halfway through because, can I spoil a book from the 1800s and a movie now, or
0: yes.
1: No?
0: No, that I was looking at I have a spoiler calendar, yes, because it's been 225 years.
1: Okay. Oh.
0: Spoiler. Yeah, here we go.
1: Okay, I would say if you don't want the ending ruined for Wuthering Heights, yeah, avoid this. But like the movie ends with her. I feel bad, honestly, spoiling it. I don't know if I should or not. But
0: just remember, it's an old book.
1: Yeah, yeah. So she dies. Okay. Like the woman.
0: Whoa, whoa, whoa, whoa, whoa. Spoil it like that? Whoa.
1: So she dies, but in the book, she dies like halfway through the book. And I never finished the book because I was like, what are we doing here? The whole point of the book just ended. And so I never finished it. And what I actually liked about the movie and what I was wondering going into it, I'm like, this is great because I'll actually know the rest of the story because I stopped reading the book because the main character, the whole plot died. She didn't have plot armor. That's what my husband calls it. Oh. Like she actually dies when she shouldn't have. But the movie, they end when she dies. And I thought that was a good creative choice.
0: Her around the whole time.
1: Well, that's the whole story. And so they ended it when the story ended. And that was much appreciated. And it was, I loved that movie. It like... ripped me open. It was great.
0: Clarifying question. So the movie ends where she dies in the book.
1: Yeah, and in the book, that's only like halfway through. And in the movie, that's how the movie ends. And it's just like this sort of like tragic, beautiful end.
0: I would like to guess how she died, if I may.
1: Yeah, go for it.
0: 1800s. My immediate go-to guess here for this time range would be typhoid.
1: Oh, maybe. I don't know that they actually say what it is, but it's something like that. Like
0: fever,
1: where she's
0: run amok.
1: Yes. Yeah. She's just like laying in bed and getting grayer and grayer.
0: Oh my.
1: And more moist. And then eventually she's dead. So it's something like that, right? Some sort of old disease.
0: That's kind of like all of us, right? That's just our life trajectory right there.
1: Yeah.
0: We get a little more moist and then eventually we die.
1: Yeah, yeah. Her hair becomes stringier and stringier. Mm. The color leaves her body and eventually she's dead. So check it out. I watched it on a flight. I went to San Francisco actually last weekend. And so it was kind of fun. Like, oh my gosh, this is a long flight. I get to like really dig in to a lot of stuff. Like I could watch 3 or 4 movies on this.
0: Wow.
1: So that was kind of awesome. But it was like, again, I really am curious. You've never cried on a plane?
0: I've never cried on a plane. Yeah. And it takes the right kind of movie. I'm becoming softer, more sentimental. I've always been sensitive and like, you know, nostalgic. And, and sentimental is maybe the best way of describing it. But that like went cold for a while. And then it activated after I had kids, of course.
1: Right.
0: But I not on a plane have I Have I ever
1: What do
0: cried?
1: You choose to watch on planes? Like, is it a specific a different thing or just whatever you normally watch?
0: I do a lot of Curb Your Enthusiasm on planes. Okay. You know what's funny? I bet my whole life, I think I've watched fewer than 5 movies on a plane.
1: Okay.
0: I'm a little more, listen to some music, look out the window, read a little bit.
1: And you've probably traveled a lot with kids, in which case when you're with kids, like, you're not watching a movie you have to pay attention to.
0: You're like a DJ. You're just getting, okay, here's your iPad. Let me change it over. Oh, you want this show on, though?
1: Yeah.
0: Okay, let me help with that. Here's crackers. Try not to spill that.
1: Totally.
0: Here's your water. Yeah.
1: Right. Right.
0: Anyway, Wuthering Heights. Marley says, give it a shot. Check that out. We are going to take a break, but friends, it will be quick. We promise you, we will come back with 2 studies. We have see if you can fill in this blank. Americans keep buying blank that they hate wearing. There's a study about this. Marley, you'll have a guess when we come back. It is hour 3. We've got Marley in for Donna. It's Donna and Steve.
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4: Donna, you're the best.
5: Thanks.
4: No, you're supposed to say, oh, Steve, you're the best.
5: No, probably won't do that.
4: Okay, how about a compromise? Say, these are the best. These replayable segments that we liked from today's show.
5: But you just said that.
4: I know, I'm the best.
5: Okay.
6: Oh, my life, how do you?
4: Hi. Come on in. Get comfortable. We're going to hacky sack. Live on the air. That would be fun. The kids would love that. Hacky sack is so hot right now.
5: Right. The kids are so into hacky sack now.
4: No, Marley, you think I'm being facetious.
5: I do. They're not. They are?
4: They just came back. I kid you not. This is. Now, you wouldn't be as into this because you have a 1 and a 3-year-old. With the 15 and 13-year-old, I have become very aware that it is. I mean, kids in schools are doing hallway hacky sack. They're meeting out in the courtyard. We hosted a grad party last weekend. People were playing volleyball in one yard, hacky sacking in another. Like, they had a huge hacky sack circle of like 20 people.
5: Wow.
4: It suddenly became hot again. They're very hard to find in stock anywhere.
5: No.
4: People are selling them on Facebook
5: Marketplace.
4: I'm telling you, it's crazy.
5: Yeah, I thought that was just real sarcasm there at the beginning. And then I also, tell me, because I like all these things where you know what's coming. Your kids are a little older.
4: Yes, although it'll be dead by the time your children are this age. And who knows what
5: right.
4: they'll be into at that point.
5: They're going to have like robot friends.
4: Robot
5: like
4: friends.
5: Their friends are going to be robots.
4: And I think there's going to be a crack epidemic.
5: Not to be an optimist, but...
4: yeah, I just think that the robots are going to introduce it to us. Let's move into
5: yes
4: a...
5: and.
4: Yes.
5: Yes and, Queen.
4: And I have a study.
5: Ooh.
4: See if you can fill in the blank here, Marley.
5: Okay.
4: The blank, and anybody can play along with this. Americans keep buying blank that they hate wearing.
5: Yeah.
4: Fill in the blank.
5: Okay. All right. My turn?
4: Your turn.
5: Okay.
4: Americans keep buying blank
5: okay.
4: that they hate wearing.
5: I'm going to go with the second instinct that I had, and I'm going to say hats.
4: And the first instinct was what?
5: Scents, as in like a cologne or a perfume.
4: Both very good guesses.
5: Okay.
4: And I bet there would be a lot of people that would relate with that. No, it is shoes.
5: Oh.
4: Americans keep buying shoes that they hate wearing. A survey of 2,000 Americans found that 56% of people say they frequently buy uncomfortable shoes that they later regret. 56% frequently buy uncomfortable shoes.
5: Wow.
4: They waste an average of $279 in these years that they did the study. The survey also found that people report pain from bad footwear. There's pain in their feet, in their backs, knees, and other areas. And many people shift toward more supportive shoes around age 34, with 74% of those surveyed saying they wish they had done it sooner. So I guess the question is, do you have shoes? Do you still buy shoes that you get just because they look good? Some people are calling them sitting shoes or
5: no.
4: just dinner shoes.
5: Yeah, no, sir. No,
4: sir-y. How come?
5: I would say body breakdown. Like I hear the once you turn 34, you're just kind of not going to buy something uncomfortable anymore because honestly you develop. For me, it was like my hip started hurting if I wore high heels.
4: Oh,
5: that just the state of your body as you age, you're not going to do something that might worsen it. But then the second thing, I kind of think of like COVID making us all a little bit less formal. Like I haven't worn heels since, I don't know, ladies, like 2020. I mean, like 2019, maybe. It's just like seems not worth it anymore. Like we shifted there, the level of formality where I'm not, you know, when am I ever going to wear? Like maybe.

0: Maybe a wedge. Maybe. Whoa. But an actual heel? And, like, let alone a stiletto or something? Like, absolutely not.
1: Let me ask this question then. If you get invited to a wedding that is not happening during the summer, so you can't, like, cute sandal this situation, a winter wedding, you're wearing a dress. What are you wearing on your feet?
0: I'll wear maybe a wedge that's just a closed toe wedge or a boot. Like a boot, like a kind of a fancier boot that has a little bit of like a, I mean, it might have a thick block heel that's maybe like a couple inches, but there is nothing along the lines of like a tall heel, even if it's a block. No way. No, no way. But also, like, again, also some of this is just learning a lesson. I think people buy uncomfortable shoes and you're just like, I'll break it in, it'll be okay. But are people still, I guess people are still doing that where, like, I mean, at a certain point, you just sort of learn. You say, shame on me first time, you know, or shame on you second time, shame on me. Like, I'm not going to buy a shoe uncomfortable, that's uncomfortable, and think it's going to become uncomfortable. If it's not comfortable when I start it, no way.
1: Let me ask you this then.
0: Yeah.
1: Let me get the female perspective on this. I did this with, not really with shoes a ton. It's more with pants or shirts. Sometimes I will purchase a shirt or a pair of pants and I'll think, you know what this will be for? This would look good on camera. And then it's a little bit more tailored.
0: Okay.
1: Because loose clothing can... Some people could do it. I know Luce is in with jeans and pants right now, and it can look really cool when done properly. It can also look a little loose and unkempt and like slouchish if done poorly. So sometimes I'll buy jeans and say, you know what, these are a little more tailored and fit than I would want to wear day to day, but for a video shoot, I would wear them. Likewise with a t-shirt. But then I start to feel like I'm overcomplicating my life too much, and I start to resist that, and I just want to have a simplified thing. Your thoughts?
0: Yeah, well, I mean, you've got a unique situation where you do, not everybody has this, where you do go on the air, and that's a specific look that you have to have, right? And it might be quick. It might be 30 seconds or something. So if you're buying clothes for actually the job that you're doing and that's what it requires, that makes sense to me. It does, Steve. I'm going to let you off the hook there.
1: Well, I just want to say that.
0: And it doesn't have to be, like, so comfortable, right? I mean, you don't need to have your jeans be as comfortable as, like, sweatpants if you're only shooting quick videos and things like that. I think it's fine, Steve.
1: I have 30-second breaking news right now.
0: Okay.
1: Taylor Swift and Travis Kelce will have their wedding, according to TMZ, in Midtown Manhattan.
0: Okay. Okay.
1: Not Rhode Island, not off on the coast somewhere, not on Long Island, in Midtown Manhattan.
0: Yeah.
1: Taylor apparently hopped on the phone, personally called her famous friends to invite them to her big day, and now they are zoning in. Guys, doesn't matter.
0: They're
1: owning in, we have 8 seconds, on Midtown Manhattan. So try to be in Midtown on July 3rd, and you might see the wedding.
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1: What's up? Stevie Boy. Donna Valentine is out today. We've got Marley McMillan in for her. Marley, so far today, we've played two games. We played the impromptu game, which was Steve gives you a song or two and you tell him the year.
0: Mm-hmm.
1: That was great. People were clapping. A lot of clapping. Then we had, and the people are still clapping and you're hearing it. That's not getting piped in. That's happening outside of our studio right now. Then we played the College of Pop Culture Knowledge at 10:30 with Mary Pat, Mary Beth, Mary. She called in. Oh, by the way, there's a funny email about that. If you missed the College of Pop Culture Knowledge today, Mary called in. We said, hey, Mary, what do you want, Mary? And she said, no, it's actually Mary Blarf. And then we, Marley said, oh, it's Mary Beth. And she said, yes, exactly. I just want you to hear this email. We were not the only ones.
0: That messed up her name.
1: Phil wrote this, Mary calling in from a tin can, which it did at first sound like that.
0: Right.
1: I thought she said her name was Mary Beth and that she made terrible soup, not tiramisu. And
0: oh.
1: That's an easy confusion to have.
0: Easy mistake to make.
1: And now today, at this time, 11:30, we are going to play our third game of the day. Do you feel prepared?
0: Yes, I'm excited.
1: This is great. This is going to be your first time playing.
0: It is.
1: We like to play this game every day on the show. Time for Whose Voice Is It Anyway? This is a celebrity voice guessing game. We will all hear a celebrity voice given out of context. We will be given a relatively generic clue. And then Marley and I, who's in for Donna today, will bid against one another, name that tune style, to see who thinks they can name that voice in the fewest amount of seconds. We go to producer Stormer for today's clue.
18: All right, for today's clue, for today's voice, back by popular demand, this singer and actress appeared in the 2013 movie Ice Age Continental Drift.
1: Now, I feel sometimes Stormer's clues are very, very vague. You wouldn't have a clue. Every now and again, he gives one that is a little on the nose and it becomes a bidding war. I feel like this is something that the both of us would have seen, maybe. Have you seen Ice Age Continental Drift?
0: No.
1: It's an animated movie. You might at some point with your children.
0: I like Ice Age. I've seen, because that's not the first one, right? I've seen the first one. Yeah. I like Sid. It's very funny.
1: Sid is great. Let's have Marley start the bidding since you're a guest here today.
0: Okay.
1: How many seconds do you think it'll take you to name that voice?
18: You can pick 1 through 10.
0: Okay, I'm going to say 6.
18: Oh, all right. Whoa. I love it.
0: Oh, okay.
18: We normally start at 10, but I love the enthusiasm.
0: Okay.
1: I can name that voice in 5 seconds.
18: Okay, Marley, can you go lower?
1: Do it for your daughters.
0: All right. go lower for my daughters?
1: Yeah.
0: Okay, all right, 4 seconds.
18: All right.
1: All right, I'm going to back out here. I'm going to say name that voice, give you 4 seconds. Hey, Marley, can I pep talk you real quick?
0: I'm scared.
1: There's a lack of belief in your voice right now. Almost a resignation.
0: I don't often fare well when I try and play this game at home when you and Donna are playing it. And then also I sort of tuned out for a second while Stormer was giving the instructions because I got really nervous about like, what am I going to do when it's my turn? I thought I had to yell my name. So I was thinking about the instructions I missed the, so, and then I'm generally not good at, anyways, but I'm super psyched to play.
1: Give her the clue again, Stormer. 4 seconds. She's an absolute mess right now. Give her the clue again.
0: I just had a meltdown.
18: No problem. Ha, Ice Age joke. all right. So this singer and actress, known for doing both things, appeared in the 2013 movie Ice Age Continental Drift.
0: Okay.
18: And Marley, you have 4 seconds to name this voice.
0: Okay.
19: That's the difference. It's like the music business. Everything has changed because people discover music. Like my kids are listening.
0: I think J-Lo.
18: Okay, you're locking in the answer, J-Lo, officially?
0: Yes.
18: All right, I'm going to play the voice one more time for our listeners.
19: Everything has changed because people discover music like my kids are listening
18: to. Okay, and is that the voice of Jenny from the Block? It sure is, Marley McMillan, and you are another winner today on this edition of Don and Steve, and this edition of Whose Voice Is It Anyway?
1: You're doing so well today, Marley.
0: I only won the first one, though, right? Aren't there multiple? Or is that the only one?
1: No, we do now just one every day. Instead of waiting, we used to just do the game on Thursday, and now we're like, let's have this fun each and every day. And so we do.
0: You guys, I'm a winner. Winner, winner, chicken dinner. And if you think I'm going to be a nice about it, I'm not.
1: No, now she's getting a little cocky.
0: I'm a winner.
1: With that.
0: Eat my dust.
1: Okay, now this is, again, your daughters are listening. This is, they're going to now grow up to be these poor sportsmanship and blame it on you.
0: Hey, honeys, I love you.
1: Yes, and Uncle Stevie has so many gifts for you.
0: He has a lot of lessons for you
1: as well. Lessons, yes.
0: Mm-hmm. Yeah.
1: Whiz nugs, as we decided earlier. Wisdom nuggets.
0: Exactly.
1: Since you're feeling pretty hot to trot right now, we will try to bring you back down to earth and go back to the can you identify the year based on the 2 hit songs that came out that year.
0: All right, let's do it.
1: We played a little bit of this before. I will give you the top 2 songs from the year, and you tell us what year it came out.
0: Okay.
1: I believe we got through 4 earlier, and I think you got 2 right.
0: Okay, 50%.
1: Let's go with We Belong Together by Mariah Carey.
0: Okay.
1: And Holla Back Girl by Gwen Stefani.
0: Ooh,
1: what
0: these are
1: year
0: tough.
1: Okay. Did those songs come out and as end as the number 1 and number 2 songs of the year?
0: I'm going to say 2011.
1: 2011.
0: I'm going to say 2011.
1: Show me 2011. That's wrong.
0: Ooh, is it close?
1: A little earlier than that. Those songs came out in 2005.
0: Oh, wow. I was off.
1: 2005.
0: I was off. I didn't really have a really strong reference point for those.
1: Yeah,
0: I thought it might have
1: been
0: the year I was out of the country. So I went with 2011.
1: Where were you that year?
0: I was in Austria playing hockey. Yeah.
1: Oh, sure.
0: Yeah.
1: Yes.
0: Yes.
1: Good eye, mate.
0: Nope.
1: Still, though, it's not close, so it counts.
0: Right. Throw some shrimp on the bobby. Not that country. Not that one. This is Austria. And in Austrian, pronounced Österreich, which I did hear someone at some point say, no, that's ostrich. The way that it's spelled. Yeah. Like, you might not recognize the way that that country is spelled in German, which is what they speak in Austria.
1: I'm so confused. So how would you pronounce Austria?
0: A lot to unpack there. In Austrian, you would pronounce it Österreich.
1: But that actually sounds like ostrich in German?
0: Well, it's like if you write, I'll write it in the document that we're sharing, Steve. Like the way that you, Österreich.
1: Yeah. Oh, is there going to be one of those?
0: It's like that. That might not be exactly how it's spelled. Do you see how I'm spelling that? It's like, I can look this up. We have something called the internet.
1: Here, get out of there. slide over on the thing. I think it's hidden because I think you're
0: Österreich.
1: Still
0: in. Okay. Österreich. Yeah, it's O with an umlaut, and then it's S-T-E-R-R-E-I-C-H. And I know someone at the time that someone said, yeah, that's Austria in German, and they looked at it, and they said, no, that's ostrich.
1: Because that does sound like, based on the letters that you're saying there, that sounds like ostrich.
0: Yeah, and you see the O and the S-T, and then you see the C-H at the end, and you're like, that's ostrich.
1: It's got to be ostrich. Yeah. My brain's doing the work, filling in the gaps. You can say whatever you want to say.
0: Right.
1: What does Judge Judy say? Don't pee on me and tell me it's raining.
0: Oh, dear. Does Judge Judy say that?
1: Judge Judy will say whatever she damn well pleases.
0: Wow.
1: This is her.
0: Good for her.
1: Yeah.
0: What an icon.
1: Now we go back to the game. We're going to play another round. You ready?
0: Mm-hmm.
1: Let's go to these two songs.
0: Okay.
1: The Boy Is Mine by Brandy and Monica.
0: Oh.
1: And Too Close by Next. What year were those the number one and number two songs of the year?
0: I'm going to go with, let me come back in my high school years. I'm going to go with 2000.
1: You were so close.
0: Oh, no. Is it 2001?
1: It's actually 1998.
0: Oh,
1: 1998.
0: Even earlier.
1: You were right there.
0: Okay.
1: You were right there.
0: All right.
1: How about this one? Gangsta's Paradise by Coolio.
0: Whoa.
1: And Waterfalls by TLC.
0: Okay.
1: What year were those the number one and number two songs?
0: 1995.
1: Let's go. You got it.
0: Let's go, baby.
1: Come on.
0: Let's go.
1: Let's see if we can get two in a row for you. That would make me feel really good for you. Thrift Shop.
0: Here, I'm just going to tell you that would make you feel really good.
1: Yes. Yes. Come on. Don't you let us down. The nation is
0: right.
1: Listening.
0: Okay.
1: Sheehan's listening in New York.
0: Great. What's up, Sheehan?
1: Thrift Shop by Macklemore and Ryan Lewis featuring Wans.
0: Okay.
1: And Blurred Lines by Robin Thicke featuring T.I. and Pharrell. What was the year of Thrift Shop and Blurred Lines?
0: I'm just going to go with 2013. I didn't have a strong reference point for that one. What? No.
1: You got it. Let's go.
0: You guys, wow.
1: You're great.
0: I didn't know that I was coming in here to be creative and do this part, but really I was coming in here to compete.
1: That's
0: like I am in a lot of other places in my life.
1: This is well said. This is almost a rite of passage. I think it's almost onboarding as you sort of step back into the My Talk family. This is essentially behind the scenes management asked me to run some of these by you. It's kind of like an ink blot test
0: right.
1: of sorts.
0: Right.
1: But like, do they listen? Do they know anything anymore? Do they have opinions about these things? What are their reference points? And you've done really, really well.
0: Wow. Yeah. This was the background check. Wow.
1: This is. Yeah.
0: Honestly, that's great.
1: You've passed. So we'll have you back on Monday. That's our plan.
0: Right. Okay. Great. I'm so excited.
1: Aren't you so excited?
0: Right. I'm like, well, I didn't know it was up for whether I was going to, but yeah, that's great.
1: Yeah. So we have to raise the stakes.
0: Right,
1: you know?
0: Right. Not going to have to change my flights. I'm so excited. Thanks, Steve.
1: Yes.
0: That was fun.
1: All right. There you go. You did great. We're going to take a break. You have a couple of things here that I, honest to goodness, I actually thought, have I been in a coma?
0: Okay.
1: And just woke up. I have no reference for these two stories that you mentioned.
0: Okay.
1: Half Man. I have no idea what this is.
0: TV show, insane.
1: And then earlier, something that we moved around that I want to see if we can get to. Detective Hole?
0: Another TV show, insane for a different reason.
1: I have zero idea what any of these are. So we will all together sit at Marley's feet and learn a little bit about shows that she's got opinions on. Half Man and Detective Hole. Then we'll find out the soup of the day. All of that. Next.
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0: Welcome back, Don and Steve, My Talk 107.1. Some emails to get to before we get to Marley's education, I suppose, on two shows that I've never even heard of before. Half Man and Detective Hole.
1: Yeah.
0: I actually wondered if you were meaning something about a plot hole within a detective story when I first saw it. I was like, what is this woman speaking of?
1: Well, that's maybe a little bit of where I'm going to go with it, actually. But
0: okay.
1: Yeah.
0: Shehan J, listening from New York and has been for years. Shehan. Well, we were way off.
1: Right. Shehan. Okay.
0: Not Shehan.
1: Right.
0: Shehan. It's a very common first name in Sri Lanka, and the last name is Irish. Shahn. Well, obviously.
1: Oh. Right.
0: But then the last name is J-O-R. Dang. Okay. That's too tough for me. Shehan.
1: Yeah, but, we sort of went like the most butchered we could possibly do with that. Like Shehan.
0: Yeah, and we do that to create conversation. You know?
1: You're like, I knew what it was all along.
2: I just let the conversation begin.
0: Thank you, Garth. We're just bringing people to the table.
1: Absolutely.
0: Also this from Rebecca. Don and Steve, greetings from Michigan. I've been a podcast listener for the past several years and even made the clunky transition from Spotify when it wrongfully stopped carrying your program. What the heck, Spotify? Put us back on, man. I have a College of Pop Culture Knowledge scoring idea for your consideration. Storm, are you listening to this?
3: Yes, sir.
0: I haven't read this yet. This is a cold read. We'll find out. Implement a whammy waiver to any player that is down more than a set number of points, perhaps 40 points or more, so that they cannot lose points during this time period. Or, I already don't love that, Becca, this is the trophy generation, this is too soft. Or, create a whammy pass in which the player that is losing by more than 40 points will pass any whammy that he or she receives to the other player. Now, maybe a twist on that. I love how layered and complicated we're making this game.
1: Right.
0: What you could do is have 5 whammy waivers a year or 10 whammy waivers a year.
1: Okay.
0: To be used at any point. Stormer, that would require you to keep track of that, or Andrea, Amanda, /Angela. Maybe they could do that. Yeah. All right. We'll look into it. We'll consider that.
3: Yeah.
0: Thank you for your time. Thank you for your suggestion. Thank you for listening. And now this. Let's start with Half Man. What the heck is this?
1: Oh, all right. Okay. So Half Man. Okay. I want to just say also, both of these shows are pretty dark and heavy. That's maybe why you haven't seen them, Steve. I wouldn't necessarily be like, oh, this is a Steve show for either of these. Okay.
0: Okay.
1: So just throwing that out there. Half Man is on HBO Max. My headline with this one is like, I don't know if I liked it, to be honest. I don't like know where I really stand on it, but it's going to win a lot of awards. It's amazing. It's incredibly well done, well acted, well written. Like, it's unlike anything else I think that's out there right now. So I feel like maybe in 6 months, maybe to a year from now, we're all going to know these guys' faces because they're going to be walking on the carpets and everything. And we're going to be like, Half Man. What was that? But it is a really well done show. I'll give you a little synopsis of the plot, I suppose.
0: Yeah. Wet our beak here.
1: Okay. So, somewhere in the UK, and it's two guys that are, they're brothers, but not by blood. Okay. So their moms are actually together. So they kind of grow up together. The younger of the two is gay, and he sort of has like an infatuation, I would say, on some level with like the older brother. Even, you know, they're brothers, but not by blood. Right.
0: Right.
1: There's always like that little bit of tension. And then it really is. I don't want to really spoil it, but it's both of these characters are very destructive in dealing with one another, in dealing with sexuality. I would say it's a very heavy story, but it's a dynamic, I think, that really explores like masculinity, sexuality, maybe in a way that is kind of newer, and maybe we're seeing more so with men and masculinity these days, but haven't really seen like this. So it is an amazing show. If you're it's heavy and it's dark, and it ended in a way that was like kind of surprising, but it's really, really well done. And just an FYI, because we're probably all going to be seeing these people once we get to award season, I think it'll win a lot.
0: Richard Gadd and Jamie Bell are the two stars of Half Man on HBO Max. Does it without giving anything away, yeah. is this meant to be a one-season show, sort of a limited series, as they call it now, or does it feel like it's sending you in a direction where they're hoping that this turns into more?
1: I think it might just be one and done, which is kind of curious to say about a TV series that it would be like that, but I kind of think so. Yeah. And another thing about it, too, is I think one of the main characters, and I haven't seen this, so I don't know who, although I could look it up easily, but Baby Reindeer, which I didn't see, but I think it's like from the same guy and has one of the same actors as Baby Reindeer. So I didn't see that, but it might have some of those types of vibes, which I think I think that was also pretty dark.
0: I didn't see Baby Reindeer either.
1: Right. Kind of dark. Maybe not up your alley, Steve.
0: Okay,
1: but
0: yeah. If I had a nickel for every time when they are talking about movies or TV shows, and then Donna and or Stormer come in with, suddenly I'm not even in the room when they do it, and they're like, yeah, and I don't think that this would be good for them. Like, yeah, definitely not. And they're like, you know what, Steve, you don't even need to know.
1: Like, it's really condescending.
0: Okay.
1: Patronizing.
0: Okay, well, all right, Half Man is one. Now let's go to another one, which maybe I'm not a big boy enough to watch. It's called Detective Hole on Netflix.
1: So this one's really gory as well. But the thing I want to just get up, I want to talk to someone about this. Yeah. I'm so excited to talk to people about these things. So Detective Hole, this is the thing. I found out about this from Lori and Julia, okay? It's a dark show. It's on Netflix, okay? True crime. It's not true, but crime, right?
0: Sure.
1: Detective Hole, H-O-L-E, that's the name of the show. Yeah, the main character in this show, named Harry Hole. His name is Harry Hole,
0: well,
1: Steve.
0: That's why Lori's watching it.
1: Well, right, but, okay. All right, I have to settle down. So,
0: are we thinking, maybe, just maybe, they could have workshopped a few more options?
1: Yes. Like, anyone that will speak to me on the street, like, this is, ma'am, you're at a Wendy's. And I'm like, why didn't they change the name? This is a really, really good show. Because this was, they're like, ma'am, this is a Wendy's. And I'm like, but they
0: seriously
1: could have changed it. So the main character of this show is called Harry Hole. It's based on a Norwegian book series in which the character, the main character's name is Harry Hole, okay? In Norwegian, apparently that's pronounced Harry Hole.
0: Okay.
1: Hule. Harry Hule. So, okay, it's not Harry Hole in Norway. But if you want to have, I just have a bone to pick with Netflix or whoever made
0: this
1: show, right?
0: Let's not say bone here. Yeah,
1: sure. It's like, if you're making this show and you want to have people outside of Norway, which I would presume you do want people to watch it outside of Norway, because how many people in the world speak Norwegian?
0: Yeah.
1: Only the people in Norway, I think. you want to maybe have this be palatable and enticing for English speakers. And if you're an English speaker, at first, I didn't even want to watch this show because I'm like, I can't get over the fact that the main character's name is Harry Hole.
0: That is a tough thing to move past. If you have brains like we do, that's tough to get
1: exactly.
0: by.
1: Exactly. It's Harry Hole. And there is nothing sexual about this show. There is nothing sexual about this show. And his name is Harry Hole. And the title of it is Detective Hole. And it's like, you don't even want to tell people you're watching this.
0: But it's actually Detective Hole,
1: it's
0: Norwegian.
1: Detective Hole.
0: Is it in Norwegian? Are we doing this with subtitles?
1: Yes, it is. But it's honestly, it's really, if you can get past Harry Hole, it's really good. It's very a la like The Girl with the Dragon Tattoo. It's a homicide. Interesting characters. It is really gory. Really gory. So I almost couldn't get past the first episode, but it was one of the most top shows on Netflix. And what ultimately got me to watch it is, so I produce Lori and Julia's podcast, right? So I talk to them all day, every day.
0: Yes.
1: So that's why I keep bringing them up. But Lori kept talking about it, I was like, finally, okay, I'm just going to watch it, even though I can't believe that guy's name is Harry Hole.
0: That is crazy.
1: And I watched it. It's really good.
0: Yeah. You wonder if they even would have changed it for American audiences.
1: I can't believe, why didn't they just go with Harry Holton, Harry Holt, even.
0: Holt, Harry
1: it's just,
0: Holt.
1: I know you're having to ask the author to make a concession at that point, but it is worth it for the success of the show to have it not be a ridiculous name.
0: I went to high school in America, and I did go to school with a guy named Harry Bowles, which we thought was already too close.
1: Right.
0: Too close.
1: Even that would have been better.
0: But it would have been better.
1: It would have been better. Like, there's not a lot worse than Harry Hole.
0: Speaking of which, now that we've all officially lost our appetite because of how many times
1: I'm not going to say it again.
0: Let's call and find out what the soup of the day is. Stormer, can you push buttons and get us in contact with Chef Brian?

0: here with Brian.
1: Hey, Brian, how are you? Good morning. Happy Friday.
2: Happy Friday.
3: Hey, Brian, guess what? It's Marley. Hi.
2: Marley's Hi, Marley.
3: Here. Yeah, I'm seeing you on the phone, but maybe I'll still see you in person. Good to see you.
2: Good to see
3: Talk
2: you.
3: To you.
1: Now, Marley lives in Boston right now, though. She's going to be moving back to the Twin Cities in August.
2: Okay.
1: So it might be nice if when she arrives in August, we do some sort of a welcome back soup for her.
2: Welcome back soup. What's your favorite, Marley?
1: What's your favorite soup?
3: Let's see. I like the chicken chili that you do. I had that last time I was in town.
1: Like a white chicken chili?
3: Yeah. Yeah, solid. That's good.
1: That's good.
2: All right.
1: How about
3: like tomato with tomato basil? That's always good too.
2: Sure.
1: Oh, with the pesto
3: chicken
1: goatees.
3: Wild rice.
1: Oh, okay, yeah. Marley.
3: Sorry, there's a lot of good soups out there, and I know Brian's talented.
1: She's kissing up. What is today's soup, Chef Brian?
2: Chicken noodle home style.
1: Standard, man. We're just healing souls. What is the entree that you've paired with that today?
2: I have a pesto chicken flatbread or a pepperoni hot honey flatbread.
1: Oh my
3: gosh. That's good.
1: That's fantastic.
3: Yeah. That's good, Brian. You're doing your job down there.
2: We're doing big things.
1: You've done really well.
3: I like that. I had a breakfast sandwich this morning. It was great.
2: Great. That's all Tom. He's
3: yeah,
2: the
3: tell
2: breakfast
3: him.
2: King.
3: Yeah.
1: They're going to keep talking. We have to go. We love you guys. Bye.
3: Bye.
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7: 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Being present matters.
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12: ABC News, I'm Wayne Cabot. Breaking overnight, now it's Israel firing missiles into Iran. Military targets, explosions in Isfahan, Tabriz, and Tehran. Israel retaliating for earlier in the day when Iran attacked Israel.
13: The IDF saying it intercepted all 10 Iranian missiles, and there are no reports anyone was killed or injured in the attack.
12: ABC's Tom Sufi Burridge in Jerusalem. New York is set to welcome home the Knicks for Game 3, with fans betting their unbelievable streak will continue against the spectacular Spurs. President Trump plans to attend. So does New York Mayor Zoran Mamdani.
15: It'll be a very different place than the president, but I'll be there. I'll probably be standing for most of it.
12: In the L.A. mayor's race, Democrat Nithya Raman has just surpassed Republican Spencer Pratt for the November runoff. Raman had been running in third, but she gained more votes than Pratt with every single update. President Trump claiming fraud against Republicans. This is ABC News.
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19: 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Where talk is fun. My Talk 107.1. Everything entertainment. I wanna really, really, really
20: 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Let's go, girls.
21: Let's go, girls. It is a Friday. 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It's Mike Anger hanging out with you. We've got the one, the only Kat Perkins with us.
3: Hi, guys.
21: Hey, Kat. And, of course, Leah is with us as well. Thanks, Leah.
22: Hey, MKL. Happy to be here.
3: MKL.
21: Yes, the MKL Show is what we got going on today. I know you were coming in here hot, Kat, and you were telling us all about an amazing event that you were at with our friends downstairs, Twin Cities Live.
22: Yes, part of the Hubbard family. Mm-hmm. I finally got to go be back on Twin Cities Live. They were broadcasting live from Mystic Lake.
21: Oh, okay, cool.
22: And I mean, it was probably one of the actual best ones I've ever done.
21: Really?
22: It
21: Why was
22: is
21: that?
22: So exhilarating. It was so exciting. And they let me sing. So, okay. And that's been in and out for the past few years, but we're back, baby, doing live music on Twin Cities Live.
21: I've
22: debuted my new single.
21: Okay, that's awesome.
22: Instead of a New Music Friday, it was a New Music Wednesday.
21: There we go. Love
22: and,
21: that.
22: And I mean, that showroom was like sold out.
21: Wow.
22: And I mean, it was, you know, that's thousands of people. And so I just get to sing my own song. And there were so many fans there. And actually, a lot of them came up to me afterwards and they were like, we've been hearing you on My Talk.
21: Oh, that's super cool. Love that.
22: So cute. Mm-hmm. Being in Casino, it was like, uh-oh, what are we going to do?
21: Yeah.
22: And I had $25 of Mystic Lake cash from a karaoke contest that
21: My favorite part about this is you were like, yeah, and then I got a gambling story. And then, you know me, I was like, okay, I need the gambling story. What happened?
22: Okay, so I'm not usually a slots girl anymore.
21: Okay.
22: Like, I'm a roulette girl.
21: Sorry.
22: I like craps, mm-hmm. even if it's video or like not live,
21: yep.
22: you know, because they don't have that there. But
21: not in Minnesota.
22: But I was like, how do I turn this Mystic cash into a hundy?
21: Okay.
22: Right? Like,
21: it
22: was like, that was the whole, like, mm-hmm. I put it in the universe and
21: yep.
22: was just like, how do I do that? And I was losing. But you have to spend the 25.
21: You got to.
22: All the way down to, like, get it back up.
21: Yep.
22: And then, I don't know about you guys, but I like to go sit at the bar ones.
21: Yeah, for
22: because
21: sure.
22: It's like, nobody Video really ever does it.
21: Or just, yeah.
22: Or when
21: the
22: I'm
21: slots.
22: There,
21: yeah,
22: they, yeah. they're not mm-hmm. doing it or whatever. And I like to play Keno.
21: Keno,
22: yeah.
21: yes.
22: I was introduced to Keno in Michigan on a job.
21: Okay.
22: And I had no idea because we don't really have it in the bars here. We
21: yep.
22: have pull tabs here.
21: Yeah,
22: you know?
21: Of course.
23: That's a
21: yep.
23: total Montana thing right there.
22: Yes.
23: Keno, yeah.
22: Keno in Montana, Seattle. I know, you know, all those places. And so I sat there, and I mean, I can hang on a $20 bill for like an hour.
21: Well, that's a fun thing. Keno. You know, you just sit there, you pick your 10 numbers, and you just sit there, let it go, and
22: well,
21: it takes
22: some
21: time.
22: Well, I got her up to 82.
21: Ooh, look at you.
22: So I almost hit the goal.
21: Okay.
22: And I learned a lot about Keno, and I learned a lot about doing quick picks versus the numbers that I have stored in my notes.
21: You have a notes app with all
22: of your
21: Keno
22: numbers? I have a notes app with
21: numbers?
22: Like the Keno like lucky numbers.
21: I love that. That is so awesome.
22: That was my Michigan stint.
21: That's
22: I had
21: so
22: to.
21: Awesome.
22: So I feel really empowered.
21: Okay.
22: I would love to visit there more often. I don't have like the cash to do that, but
21: well, you do now with your $82.
22: I should just put it in like the aside, like what do we call it? Like the taco fund?
21: Sure. Yeah, that works.
22: The taco fund. Mm-hmm. And then just, we're just going to build on that for the rest of the year.
21: Love
22: only on
21: gambler.
22: Keno.
21: Love a good gamble.
22: All
21: story.
22: Of my friends did slots and yep. just, they lose their money. Some okay. people, I don't know. One of my friends hit the 742 that day.
21: Ooh, that's a big.
22: On a slot. But I was like, how much were you in? He was like, $25.
21: It happens. It can happen.
22: And it will never happen to me.
21: That's what you say until the day that it happens to you. And then you're like, I had it happen to me when I was 18 years old. And you want to know how a gambling addiction starts?
22: Oh.
21: Having it happen to you when you're 18 years old.
22: My God.
21: Literally, it was my birthday trip, same casino, $4,000 on the double diamond machine.
22: Are
21: yes.
22: you kidding me?
21: Yes, that's how I have a gambling addiction.
22: 100%.
21: They get you early. It's
22: they
21: like they know.
22: They
21: I gave
22: it.
21: Them my card. I got my card and I put it in the machine. Next thing I knew, ugh.
22: Leah, do you gamble ever?
1: Sometimes, occasionally. I mean, I'm not like into it. But
22: the slots are so different now.
21: They are.
1: Yeah, I don't know really how to do slots.
22: Like, I have a really awesome story about like in Deadwood, and mm-hmm. I used to play the Sex and the City slot.
21: Oh yeah,
1: of
21: so
1: course.
21: Good.
22: And that's, I got the shoe bonus.
21: Shoe bonus.
22: I won $325 and went next door and bought a pair of $300 pair of cowboy boots, which
1: perfect.
22: Then I wore on The Voice.
21: Oh, that is awesome.
22: But those slots aren't like that. They're like, they build these little pot things now. Mm-hmm. I don't know.
21: There's so
22: like,
21: many different things. There's so many different,
22: different
21: ways. I spend most of my time on Reels and on different social media platforms, TikTok, watching
22: yeah.
21: people play slots.
22: Oh,
21: so I can
22: oh,
21: tell you all
22: amazing.
21: You need to know. It's one way to scratch the itch without actually having it affect your bank
22: I
21: account.
22: Love that.
1: I was going to ask that. Like, yeah. does that kind of give you the same
21: it,
1: dopamine?
21: It really does,
1: that's cool.
21: shockingly.
22: So you
21: does.
22: Need to go with me next time,
21: I do. And we'll okay. I'll explain all of the machines.
22: Okay,
21: so we're
22: I
21: good.
22: Love it. This is perfect.
21: So you sounds like you had an absolute blast. Leah, I know you had a pretty amazing night yourself last night. What was the story there?
1: Oh my God, you guys, I have kept my mouth shut for like 2 days.
22: What?
1: 3 days about some really big top secret family goss.
22: Stop.
1: My daughter Zoe is no longer an unmarried burden on the family. Well,
22: ooh.
1: She's not married yet, but
22: she's engaged.
1: Zoe and Novena got engaged yesterday.
21: That is awesome.
22: Oh my
21: congratulations.
22: God,
1: yay.
22: So, you're going to have a son-in-law. I just got the goozies.
1: I'm very, we're big Jane Austen fans.
21: Okay.
1: So I'm very much Mrs. Bennet coded sometimes.
22: Mm. Oh my God.
1: So when
22: gosh.
1: Zoe's 20, she's 28 this year on her 27th birthday. Like her card was, I was like, 27, still unmarried and a burden on your family.
21: So how was the
22: old
21: celebration
22: maid.
21: Last night?
1: So it was nice. So Novena took Zoe to Como Park,
21: okay.
1: one of their favorite places,
22: what?
1: And proposed there.
21: That's
1: and
21: so cool.
1: Got a few cute snaps. And I gotta say this, Novena started doing Zoe's nails this summer, like a couple of weeks ago, because Zoe liked to get her nails done.
21: Mm-hmm.
22: Yes.
1: Doesn't have the budget for it. You
22: yeah.
1: know, it's like, hey, wait, this is expensive. My mom's not, you
22: he
1: know.
22: Does.
21: Yeah, for
22: yeah.
21: sure.
1: And so Novena actually taught themselves how to paint Zoe's nails.
22: Okay.
1: And I was like, okay. So Novena like did her nails the other day. And I was like, oh, and Zoe's like, oh, this is a nice treat. Thanks for doing this out of the blue. And then got
21: know.
1: The ring and surprised her.
22: So you knew.
1: So I knew a couple days before, and I had to keep my mouth absolutely shut.
22: Oh my God, I wouldn't be able to do that.
1: It was so hard. Well, so I did. Hard. I did text the mom group chat, and I was there like, go. I got top secret goss. But so then Mark and I hosted dinner for them last night. We did a little steak and crab.
21: Wonderful.
1: And had some champagne.
21: Oh,
1: and,
21: that's awesome.
1: And then Zoe had to do the press tour of
21: okay.
1: calling the grandparents.
22: Yeah,
21: sure.
22: the press tour. I like that. The press tour.
21: It's always fun.
1: Yeah. So.
22: Oh, that's amazing. Congrats.
1: Oh, yeah. Thank you. We are so excited.
22: That's so great.
1: So
22: Mike, did you get engaged? Wait, you're married.
21: I am married, yes. No, I did get engaged. That was years ago, though. But no, I was a pretty low-key night. I'm getting ready for this weekend. It's a big weekend for me.
22: Okay. We're,
1: you've got a huge weekend.
21: If the weather holds out, which right now I think it's going to.
22: Knocking on wood.
21: Got 36 holes of golf tomorrow with my brother-in-law.
22: Oh, my God.
21: And then
22: God.
21: We're fishing all day on Sunday with my other-in-laws.
22: This so sounds like the perfect weekend.
21: It's a pretty awesome summer weekend. So I haven't done either yet this year, so I'm super excited about it.
22: I've yet to do 36 holes. I am a
21: okay.
22: golfer,
21: yeah,
22: but I'm famously the girl that says, These should only, like, a round should only be 12 holes.
21: You do get to that point where it's like, okay, I'm finally feeling, it takes you 8 holes to feel like, okay, finally, I'm back into it. Yeah. And then you, like, really enjoy the next 5 holes, and then you're just like, oh, boy, we've got to get to the finish line.
22: Where are you going?
21: We're going to do Golden Eagle up in 50 Lakes, I think it's called, north of Brainerd. We're doing that for our first round, and then the Preserve at Grandview Lodge.
22: Yes.
21: So it's going to be a couple of very nice courses.
22: I was just there.
21: Or were you? Nice.
22: At the Preserve,
21: okay.
22: Yeah.
21: Nice. So, again, any tips for me? Anything?
22: No. Okay, just cool. Hit straight. Hit straight.
21: I told the listeners this story yesterday. I went out to the driving range for the very first time, and all of a sudden, I'm just about ready to tee up my very first ball, and next to me comes an active Minnesota Timberwolf and his three other golfing partners, and they're all warming up to go out for their round, and here I am just hacking away, embarrassing myself like you wouldn't believe. I entertained that athlete and his friends yesterday. I did my part to make sure they had a very fun start to the round.
22: See, I'm a girl that can, I mean, I think my max drive has been like 165.
21: Got it.
22: So I pretty much just need to hit straight.
21: But like, as long as it's straight.
22: I never have to go around the trees or through the trees usually because I'm just still, every club's a 100-yard club, you know, that. Uh-huh. But
1: my golf coach in high school used to make us play around the first round of the season with a 9-iron.
22: Oh, yeah. That is smart.
21: Yeah. I should do that tomorrow.
22: You should totally do that tomorrow.
21: All righty. We have got an awesome show lined up for you. It is Friday, which means it is Kat's favorite day of the week. New Music Friday. We're going to be talking about some of the new music, including the fact that we're going to hear Taylor Swift's new song. We're going to be playing that at 3:30. We've got some details from a Harry Styles concert that we still haven't heard about on this show.
22: I cannot wait
21: for that. But next, we are going to be talking about more wedding details. Speaking of Tay-Tay, Taylor, and Travis, we've got potentially, according to a source, a date and a potential venue. That's coming up next here on My Talk 107.1.
19: Brittany and Kendall.
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21: Do you want to know why it's not talked about? Because when you told me about it, I did a quick Google search.
22: Yes.
21: And I'll just say Morgan Wallen on season 6 of The Voice. Nerd! It's not a good
22: it's
21: look.
22: It's not good.
21: That is not going to help him sell albums.
1: He's up against Kat Perkins.
21: You beat Morgan Wallen and knocked him off the show.
22: I beat Morgan Wallen. Even back in the day, he was 19 years old on The Voice. I did buy him his first beer. Please don't come after me. I know he was not legal. Well,
21: trust me, he's got far bigger legal issues since then, so you don't have to worry about that.
19: Brittany and Kendall with producer Mike. The next generation of talk radio. Where talk is fun. My Talk 107.1. Everything entertainment.
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19: 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My Talk 107.1, everything entertainment. 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

Well, it looks like if you had the date... Well, it looks like if you had the date of July 3rd for the Taylor and Travis...

0: I mean, 100%. Yeah. Like, this is real.
1: It sounds like the wedding venue, we still don't know the details on that yet, but we have some ideas. But it is, in fact, going to be going down July 3rd. We do know it's going to be happening in the, quote, middle of Manhattan.
0: Okay, vague.
1: Middle of Manhattan. So obviously everyone's diving into, okay, what would be some iconic spots you could have for your big day in the middle of Manhattan? Central Park would qualify.
0: Yeah.
1: Rockefeller Center would qualify. Both from a security standpoint, I'm kind of ruling out.
0: I mean,
1: don't think you could do either.
0: I think I heard you earlier deny that they would make this public, right?
1: I do not think they're going to have a big public.
0: I thought
1: wedding.
0: That would just be really cool.
1: It would be cool, but
2: they just put it on pay-per-view, please?
1: Yeah.
0: I mean, they better.
1: I don't know. We'll see.
0: I don't know. Okay, so that negates those.
1: We'd already have it being advertised as like Taylor's Big Day live on Hulu, like, or Disney Plus. Like, we'd already have to be promoting this at this point. But Central Park, Rockefeller Center, I just feel like with the outside nature of it, with security that's going to be involved, with all of the massive people, I don't think an outdoor venue is going to be happening.
0: I couldn't imagine how much security it would take in that moment. Yeah.
1: So how about these three options?
0: Okay.
1: Radio City Music Hall.
0: I really love this one.
1: The New York Public Library.
0: Okay, I mean, that's Sex in the City,
2: or
0: the movie.
2: SJP coded, yeah.
0: Yeah.
1: And
0: yeah.
1: Finally, the greatest, arguably, venue of all, Madison Square Garden.
0: Well,
1: could you imagine?
0: I mean, oh my God.
1: She gets married at MSG.
0: Listen, there's going to be something. No matter what. What if they just did a tiny ceremony and then they have this massive reception that's like a concert, like a pop-up?
1: Oh, that'd be so cool.
2: Does a concert for her wedding.
0: You know, she's a brander, right?
2: She doesn't miss an opportunity very often.
0: Why wouldn't she all of a sudden it's just a free concert or something?
1: So middle of Manhattan is what we've got. And July 3rd is what this direct source with direct knowledge is telling TMZ. Now, we've talked about this throughout this week. We found out that Karlie Kloss and Benson Boone have both, according to their people and their contacts with TMZ, have both indeed got their invitations. They're going to be there, but Miles Teller and Kelly Teller will not be there.
0: Oh, why?
1: Well, that's
0: is there beef there?
1: The problem is, and this is what Brittany brought up, and I agree with her, anybody who isn't at the wedding, it's instantly going to be like, what's the beef?
0: I mean,
1: what happened? Clearly.
0: Exactly. You know,
1: but I was just like, yeah, but Miles Teller might be filming something for the next month.
0: Oh, true.
1: Like, we have no idea. Now, Kelly would probably still go to it. She was in a music video with Taylor. Like,
0: totally.
1: It's possible, but maybe they're just, you know, had other plans, had something else pop up.
0: I mean, gosh, if you were Kelly, right? And then you had something happening, would you not just try to clear your schedule?
1: You would, yes.
2: I
1: mean,
2: I would cancel plans.
0: I would cancel everything. And don't you think
1: if
0: Miles was like working, when they'd be like, you can have the day off.
1: Yeah,
0: like,
1: I'd call the producers and I'd be like, guys, we are putting this on hold. The biggest wedding of the century is happening.
0: Oh,
1: and I would go do it.
0: Oh, my goodness. I hope this is true.
1: I do, too.
0: So my vote, I would love Madison Square Garden. I would love to see that happen. I think Radio City is my number one.
1: Okay.
0: How cool would that be?
1: That would be pretty awesome. And
0: you know?
1: Again, you know, she's very intentional with everything she does, very much. I think that would be actually a really awesome venue for it.
0: I think I'm most surprised that this is not happening on the 13th of
1: June. That was my guess, I
0: you know.
1: Yep.
0: Of any month. Like, I thought for sure there'd be numbers involved here.
1: Well, I mean, knowing her, it's like, well, actually.
0: She's going to figure out how the third.
1: July is the seventh month. When
0: right.
1: you add that with the three, that's 10. Plus it's 2026. You add that all together. Then you subtract this. It comes out to 13.
0: Totally.
2: Numerology is wild.
1: It is.
0: Totally.
1: It is wild.
0: This is so exciting.
1: It is exciting. Now, somebody else that we don't know yet if they are going to be at the wedding sure has decided in these last few days to make a pretty big return to social media. And we are talking about Blake Lively. Her and Ryan Reynolds have started doing their joint posts once again on social media.
0: Oh, here we go.
1: We've seen a video of her basically saying, the one was like, oh, my Instagram has become an OnlyFans, because she showed a picture of Ryan holding a purse, like a super, like, $25,000 purse, and then it was just like his mid region is all the picture was. So she's basically like, oh, look, now it's an OnlyFans. Like she was thirsting over her man.
0: You can have a subscriber on Instagram. I know. They should.
1: So we had that picture. Now, most recently, the two.

0: of them, Ryan Reynolds actually took to Instagram, was posting pictures of their orders at a yogurt place. And then they proceeded to do one of my favorite of all the paparazzi strolls.
1: What?
0: You get into a vehicle, you get into a blacked out SUV, and then you roll down the back windows. So everybody who is, you know, told that you told, the paparazzi that you told you're going to be there, can then clearly get shots of you eating your yogurt.
1: This is so true.
2: Maybe Ryan ripped and, you know, big farts.
1: Yeah. Maybe he was gassy.
2: He seems like a gassy kind of Canadian.
1: He might be a gassy Canadian.
0: The two of them were smiling and enjoying their yogurt again, side by side in the back of an SUV, a blacked out SUV with the windows rolled down.
1: So we don't know if they're going to be at the wedding.
0: We do not know. I need to know your thoughts, though. Do you think Blake Lively and Ryan Reynolds will be at the wedding?
1: You know, I get a lot of my dirt from listening to your show. So okay. I don't fully believe that they have cut their ties. Like, I just don't. I feel like there's hard times. I just kind of feel like there's a ride or die situation there. Like, I don't know.
0: Yep.
1: But then they can go through the hard time and be like, well, whatever. And the true roots of this friendship.
0: Yep.
1: Maybe this is just the hope in me because I have a lot of ride or die people. But that will stay true and they'll be at that wedding.
0: Leah?
2: I think she's going to be there.
1: Yep.
2: I think it is ride or die. I love it. Canceled is such a great song and I totally believe that it's about, you know.
1: Exactly. So do I.
2: Sometimes your girlfriends make stupid choices, but you're still there for them.
1: That's right.
0: I
1: what do you think?
0: Could not agree with you more.
1: Oh,
0: I think she'll absolutely be there.
2: Trifecta.
0: Let's forget about the whole just friends thing. She's literally the godparents. Or she's the godparent of their kiddos.
1: 100%.
0: Like, this is somebody who is so much in your life. I know a lot of people saw those text messages that got leaked during the Blake Lively and Justin Baldoni lawsuit. And they were like, oh, Taylor's kind of giving mean girl, kind of doing whatever. We all have those people in our life. We all have those people in their life where it's like, oh, if this text chain gets leaked, I'm going to be in trouble. Like,
2: yes. I'm be in so much trouble.
0: I'm saying things about people too. And my true feelings. Like, Blake Lively and Taylor Swift, they were that person for each other. So
1: I think so.
0: I think she could have given a little grace to Blake in that situation when those texts went the way they did. I think everything that we've seen as far as the Taylor's upset, Taylor's done this, Taylor's done that,
1: right.
0: It's all been
2: Via
0: sources.
2: Yeah.
0: It's all
1: exactly.
0: been from sources. It's never been from her mouth. We've never seen any other indication. I think she and her husband will absolutely be at that
1: Yay!
0: Wedding.
2: Now, what I'm really curious about on this guest list, though,
0: mm-hmm.
2: is are Blake and Ryan's bratty, I assume, children
1: bratty
2: invited?
1: Children. Four of them. They have four. They have
2: four,
1: a gaggle.
2: And I just assume they're bratty
1: gaggle.
2: Children.
0: I feel like...
1: Of course they are.
2: And you think that Kelsey, the Jason and Kylie
0: and
2: Kelsey
0: Jason. Yeah.
2: girls are going to be there.
1: I don't, that's a great question.
0: I don't know what gives me this vibe. Taylor just gives me the vibe of no kids.
2: Leave your kids at home. That's kind
0: right.
2: of
0: Leave your kids at home. We're having
1: right.
0: a big
1: love
0: old
1: you,
0: party.
1: But...
0: Love them. Love the kids. Leave them at home.
2: This
0: is our wedding.
1: Yeah.
0: I don't think the kids are coming.
2: I went to a wedding last month and it was child free. Mm-hmm. And I don't know if I haven't been to a wedding in like a decade because I'm old. But
1: yeah.
2: I was like, this is lovely.
1: You're also not old. I didn't mean to say yes on that, but it is lovely.
2: Well aware.
1: But it's also very much a new trend to have the mm-hmm. childless weddings. So
0: we'll see as more details will continue to come out. Probably this weekend we'll have the latest on Monday.
1: It's
0: but
1: so exciting.
0: It is. And also exciting is the fact that it is Friday. It is Cap Perkins' favorite day because it is New Music Friday. We are going to hear the new song from Taylor Swift. We're going to hear new music from Madonna, Role Model,
1: yes.
0: Alex Warren,
1: yes.
0: and so much more. That's coming up next.
3: Where talk is fun.
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0: It is a Friday here on My Talk 107.1. We've got Kat Perkins in with us today, and it's the perfect guest to have on a Friday because, Kat, I know how much you love Fridays.
1: My favorite! New Music Friday!
0: We are going to listen to four of the new songs that we just got from this past evening. And, of course, we're going to start with the one that has been talked about more than any other. It is Taylor Swift's new song. This is the one that's going to be featured in Toy Story 5. The song is called I Knew It, I Knew You. How many times have you listened to this so far, Kat?
1: There was five on the way here.
0: Okay, got it. So five straight on the way in. Love it. Well, let's give our listeners a chance to hear it if they haven't. This is a quick little part of I Knew It, I Knew You from Taylor Swift.

0: I knew it, I knew you.
1: The harmonica!
2: Oh my God, I have goosebumps and tears.
1: So do I?
2: Oh. Like, serious, literal.
1: And I just love harmonica. I mean, I'm just a fiend for it.
0: My favorite conversation from this is the fact that everyone's like, she didn't just have, like, Jack Antonoff back. Like, she had him and his musicians doing everything. Because if you look at the list of different instruments that were used in this song, it's like all of them.
1: I love it.
0: It is.
1: I love the writing. Mm-hmm. I love the chord progression, which is actually a little fresh right now.
0: Okay, love that.
1: Like, that is just something that we don't hear very much. I was here on Monday and we got this news, you and I.
0: Yes.
1: And so, of course, I was just like, every day, I'm like, is it Friday yet? Is it Friday? Is it Friday? Is it midnight? Not yet. Last night. And it said it was going to be this like country throwback.
0: It is. And it is. And we love it. Jack Antonoff, for example, here, let me just show you, according to the official post that's out here, Jack Antonoff, background vocals, drum kit.
1: Oh my God.
0: Banjo, percussion, electric guitar, mandolin, acoustic guitar, mellotron, and harmonica. All Jack Antonoff.
1: God.
0: Not to mention like six other people, some doing saxophone, some doing strings, some doing the organ, the piano. It's just so beautiful. It's awesome. The entire song is great. There's a spot right before like the bridge that somebody I saw online that was exactly right. She put crack cocaine in that part because you just can't stop listening to that little part.
1: It's so great.
0: I'm not
1: a fan of bridges.
0: Oh, yeah,
1: God. They're the hardest to write. All the things. This is great. Also, when producers that have that ability to play so many instruments like Jack, like that makes a really great put together thing because he's already hearing parts. He's writing parts in his brain and he's bringing it to the finish line. I love it.
0: It's so good. Leah, you love it?
2: 100%.
0: Yeah.
1: So good.
0: There you go. That is the song we were all excited about when we finally got the news on Monday that I Knew It, I Knew You would be coming to Toy Story 5. We also got a little bit of a music video, too, with this.
1: Oh.
0: And I'll just say, if you are deep into Toy Story lore like I am at this point, because I've watched every single one of them, we got an idea of who...
2: It's pretty much Mike's identity this summer, by the way.
0: It is.
1: It's going to be your identity.
0: I am full Toy Story. I have been for the past couple
1: months. It's a Toy Story summer!
0: It's the first time I'd ever seen second, third, or fourth ones.
1: I know, that's right.
0: And I'll just say...
1: I'm on it.
0: Based on this music video, based on some of the things we're seeing from some of the other premieres, Taylor Swift might be voicing a character that you know from Toy Story 2.
1: What?
0: That might be pretty.
1: What?
0: Might be pretty close to old Jesse. So we'll have to see again.
1: Oh my God, I love it!
0: It is super fun and going to be great, or it's just going to be kind of a cool throwback moment. We'll find out. But there's a lot of excitement around that song right there.
1: The summer of Toy Story. Wait,
0: it is.
1: That's like a Seinfeld line. It was the summer of George.
0: Oh really?
1: That's the summer of Toy Story.
0: Well, let's go to another.
2: I've got to put my Cat Perkins Seinfeld bingo. Like checked it off this show. I love it.
1: Totally.
0: Let's go to another new song. Now, this is from Role Model. Now, for those around here on My Talk, if you don't know a ton of Role Model, you likely know our conversations around the fact that Role Model is currently dating Dakota Johnson.
1: Oh,
0: that's the biggest.
1: I missed that.
0: Yeah, Dakota Johnson and Role Model have absolutely been a thing for a little over a month. But Role Model, when you look him up, it's like a former rapper turned bedroom pop is kind of how
1: bedroom pop
0: is how he's being
2: just
0: described.
2: Trying to find his way.
0: But
1: you think she calls him Roll in real life?
0: Hey, Roll.
2: Romo.
0: Yeah. But what I love about this new song that I heard, which, by the way, is called High Hopes 3000, this isn't bedroom pop. This is straight up 90s country.
1: Oh,
0: and
1: my God.
0: I love it. Let's hear it.

0: Wow.
1: Cat Perkins, that is role models.
2: This was
1: the
2: first time I heard it because I did not get to this one today, but I'm loving it.
1: I love that. And I also love that we've got this like country rock thing that's happening right now with a lot of these songs, a lot of these artists that you would, I don't know, more trying different things with music. Like there's a whole group with like Geese and with like some of these different bands that are doing different things that we've heard in a while. And a lot of them are kind of rooted in or going back to like this country vibe.
2: You know what it sounds like? And this is like, this is a great shout out to our beautiful Twin Cities.
1: Yeah.
2: It sounds like when I moved here, which was 1999, it sounds like what was happening in our town with this, like, we had a brand. We had a Minneapolis brand, not just the Prince thing where it was like, you know, the funk and stuff.
1: Yeah.
2: But this sounds like that Minneapolis vibe of like the suburbs.
0: It's got that blues influence.
2: T.B. Layton.
0: Kind of.
1: Yeah. Sure.
2: Know, right? The bops where it's like, that's a bop. And like that, you're hooked on that chorus. And it has that indie feel, but the 90s for sure.
0: Okay, what I gotta say is Mike and I were kind of deconstructing this a little bit before the show, and Mike was like, okay, it's giving me like Joe Diffie kind of diamond ring. And I was like, no, this is totally giving me, like, and I know it's not the gender thing, but like the lady country of the 90s.
2: Sure.
0: Like, this is giving me some Martina,
2: Cheryl
0: Joe
2: Crow
0: D. Messina.
1: Cheryl
0: Crow.
1: Definitely.
0: Yep.
2: Yeah.
1: So there you go. I was not even expected to bring the Role Model song in because I saw Role Model had a new one, but I was like, wow, this is so unique and such like a departure. I kind of love it. We're going to talk about next Madonna.
2: Yes!
1: Because we know, and we're going to step away from the country, so don't worry. The country vibe is going to be very much gone now with this Madonna song. This was, you may have seen, she had a big surprise show in New York City recently, a couple of nights ago. Yeah,
0: sponsored by Grindr.
1: There you go.
0: Grindr, as I call it, because I'm an old mom.
2: What do you call it? What do you call it?
0: Grindr. I asked the kids if they knew anything about Grindr.
1: Well, this is the next single off of her upcoming album that's going to be dropping on Taylor Swift's wedding day. The 3rd of July is when that one is expected, but it is called Love Sensation. Here's the new Madonna.

0: There it is. It is that new love sensation from Madonna. Your thoughts on that one?
1: I'm here for it. Mm-hmm. Is the single dropping on July 3rd, or is the album dropping on?
0: The album is dropping on July 3rd.
1: So this is going to be out, right? So this is going to be the literal pride song,
2: right?
1: Of the entire rest of the month.
2: This is going to be like the theme song at every dance party. Yes.
1: And I love it. I like it. I mean, I'm always going to be your 80s, 90s Madonna fan.
2: Yeah, that's our era.
1: Yes, that's totally our era. And it's just, that's always going to be what I want. And when I went to her concert last year.
0: Okay.
2: And fun.
1: Yeah,
2: my sister went too in Cleveland. She said it was great.
1: It was super fun. And it was like all the greatest hits or whatever.
0: Yeah.
1: So it was really nice. She always does them in a different way. But I've also seen her live when she's done her new albums, and like nothing was retro like that.
0: Yeah.
1: This is giving that vibe to me, but I kind of love it just because I know it's going to be the Pride Month. I'm going to hear it all the time.
0: And this is going to, and is supposed to be kind of inspired by, and going to be giving us the 2005 Confessions on the Dance Floor vibe.
1: Yes,
0: This is Confessions 2. That is the album.
1: That's the tour that I went to. I went to Confessions.
2: Now, okay. I got to say, what I love about this song is it's got that underlying, like that house beat.
1: Yes.
2: This is a great one. Immediately, I was like, I'm putting this on my Hot Girl Walk soundtrack.
1: Absolutely.
2: Because it just keeps your steps going.
1: You need a little EDM in your life to walk.
0: Yes.
1: Like that. Did she ever get her outfit back from Coachella? Did we ever report on that?
2: She was wearing Gautier at her pop-up appearance yesterday, but it wasn't quite the same. I was looking at it.
1: Because all of a sudden, we never got the follow-up to like, the whole thing got stolen. Somebody got fired, I'm sure. Anyway. Sidebar.
0: No, I love it. That's let's move on to our final one here, because there's new music from a guy who, I don't know, there's a lot of people that have strong feelings about this individual, but it seems like every time he does a song, he goes to number one.
1: I'm here for
0: so,
1: it. I love him.
0: He had the song of the summer. You can't debate it. It's true. It was the song of the summer last year, Ordinary. That was Alex Warren, Carry You Home, another song we love. He's got so many out there. His next new song is called Passenger, and here's a little bit of it just released today.
2: Maybe in theory it just stopped playing for me.
0: It might have just said, nope, we're not getting in.
2: There we go.

0: Alex Warren's new one, Passenger. You're in that love with that one as well?
1: I heard it first thing this morning.
0: Okay.
1: And there's formulaic stuff that we can it's all also sort of like in people's heads, they don't even know what makes a hit. This is a hit.
0: Yeah.
1: It has all of the elements that's going to stick in your brain, the clapping, the feeling like you're actually singing with him, sort of like gang vocal kind of thing. He has tapped into something that I thought was so fresh with, especially with Ordinary.
0: Yeah.
1: I love it.
0: All right, Leah.
2: I've always loved him for just his voice, Ordinary.
1: Yes,
2: I was like, it's great.
1: It's so great.
2: I never added it to any playlist or anything like that, but I, wouldn't turn it off. Mark and I were actually listening to it it came on the radio on our way to Target this morning.
0: Nice.
2: I was like, God, this guy's
1: like
2: voice.
1: Epic.
2: But this song, I love it. This song. Yeah, it's fun.
1: It makes you feel really good. That's the other part of that formula where you're like, you don't even know why you feel good. He hit it.
0: And if you don't know his backstory, it is so fun. I mean, he's one of the founding members of the TikTok group that put together the Hype House from like the 2019 to 2024.
1: Oh, yes.
0: He's one of the founding members.
1: Like,
0: he's a YouTuber first and foremost, got kind of the exposure that way, then all of a sudden switched into more songwriting, singer-songwriter. On social media, he is such a fun follow.
2: It's
0: the guy's
2: like
0: a goofball.
2: The boy take McRae,
1: God, that's a great way to put it.
0: And he does
1: a lot
0: of fun stuff on social media. So if you don't follow him, you definitely do so. But that's Alex Warren with likely going to be yet another massive hit.
1: It's a bop.
0: We went 4 for 4 on this new music
1: four
0: Friday.
1: We went 4 for 4. I am surprised.
2: It's going to be a good summer.
0: Thank you, Madonna. Thank you, Alex Warren. Thank you, Role Model. And then, of course, Taylor Swift, that song that is available now. And you're going to hear the whole song coming up in Toy Story 5, which is on the way in just a couple of weeks. We're going to get Toy Story 5 the 19th is the official release there for that movie. Next up, we're going to talk about another musician who's having a pretty dang big summer. That is Harry Styles. We're going to hear all about Leah's experience when she saw the show in Amsterdam. Yes, we got details on that coming up next here on My Talk 1.
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0: Back here on My Talk 107.1, it was just New Music Friday. Now we're going to talk about somebody who's had a very, very big summer from a music standpoint. That is Harry Styles. The tour continues as he is traveling the world. Now, it's going to be coming to an end in Amsterdam. Final show, Leah, you said, for Harry Styles in Amsterdam is tonight?
2: It is tonight. It's probably kicking off right about now if I'm doing my time changes watching on socials first. Those reports to come out.
0: Yes, you've likely seen a lot of social media posts. You've likely seen, I don't know, Zoe Kravitz dancing around, having a good old time there in Amsterdam for the past long time. We had Olivia Ponton and Joe Burrow were there. It was lots of celebrities are going to be seen at this concert. But one celebrity that went to be seen was our own Leah. You were there.
2: Yes. I was there. So opening night of the Together Together Tour.
1: Harry Styles dying.
2: World Tour 2026 was on May 16th. It was a Saturday. And that was actually the same day as my 49th birthday.
0: Amazing.
1: Oh, my gosh.
2: So my husband, Mark Champeau, the wonderful, flew me to Amsterdam.
0: Wow.
2: And went to see Harry Styles with me. And not only that, I got to just brag on this guy for a second.
0: Please do.
2: So we stayed at the Amsterdam Marriott down Leedsburg neighborhood. Great place. If you want any recommendations, I would love to give them to you. DM me. He actually contacted the hotel concierge, the guest services, and said, hey, here's the deal. Bringing my wife in. Mm-hmm. Huge Harry Styles fan. It's her birthday. It's the last one of her 40s.
1: Oh, my God.
2: And he's like, can you, you know, send up a bottle of champagne or something?
1: Oh, my God.
2: I got to tell you, we went out shopping for the day, came back to get ready for the show. I opened my hotel room door, and the whole room was decorated Harry Styles.
0: Oh, my goodness.
1: Are you kidding me?
2: Streamers, pictures of Harry. They had the table set up with a little Dutch apple pie for my birthday cake, balloons, confetti, Harry Styles everywhere. And she printed out these custom little things to hang around the room that said, Harry all the time, Amsterdam occasionally.
0: Oh man, that is so cool.
2: There's some pictures on my Insta. You'll love it. So.
0: I love that.
2: So anyways, it was a really fun show. The whole city was into it. We were walking around the town that day, and there was lines for the American Express pop-up event that was happening just for a chance to buy the merch before.
1: Oh, my gosh.
2: Like, people waiting in lines for hours to get
1: in
2: there.
1: Holy cow.
2: It was huge. It was worldwide. It was out at the Johan Cruyff Arena, which is outside of Amsterdam, so get a train there. We took a car service. It was great. Big show, sold out. Zoe Kravitz was there. Harry Styles' mom was there. Robin opened.
1: Mm-hmm. Oh, my God. That's right. I've performed with.
2: You have?
0: Really? That's
1: randomly,
0: awesome.
1: So weird. Yeah.
2: She was so great.
1: At a Pride event. Like,
2: of course.
1: 10 years ago. But yeah.
2: Now, if you don't have a chance to see Harry on this tour, Robin is bringing her tour.
1: Did she kill it?
2: She killed it. Like, killed it. Yeah.
1: Is she coming here?
2: She's coming to the States.
1: What?
2: And she's got a new album out, Sexuality, and she's just owning it. It's great. Her new stuff is great. And she, of course, played, you know, Dancing by Myself.
1: Of course.
2: The whole auditorium sang along. So,
1: what did, you, Go ahead.
0: I was going to say, and if anyone hasn't seen social media clips or videos of this or understands, like the Johan Cruyff Arena, 56,000 people.
1: Oh, that's
0: I mean,
1: right.
0: This
1: They're
0: is a
1: so
0: massive stadium
2: this
0: tour.
2: This is like where their football team
0: exactly.
2: plays.
0: Exactly.
1: Oh, my God.
0: So this is a huge, huge crowd. And every single night. Now, how many nights did he actually do in Amsterdam? Do you have that offhand?
2: So he had 10 nights in Amsterdam.
0: Okay. Including tonight or today.
2: Including tonight, yeah. So a couple nights off in between. So tonight is the final night.
0: Wow.
2: It was a lovely show. He played everything off the new album. He threw in a couple of the other ones, you know, his bangers, his favorites.
0: Mm-hmm.
2: Everybody was standing the whole time. Everyone was singing along.
1: Oh,
2: everybody was connected and really feeling it. It was 21 songs on his set list, which was perfect. You wanted a little more.
0: Okay.
1: You just want to leave them wanting more. That's all I can ask.
2: But you were satisfied.
0: Nice.
1: Good.
2: That's great. It was fantastic.
1: They can get too long. I'm going to always be your girl that says it was too long.
2: I mean, you and I love the Foo Fighters, right?
1: Totally.
2: The Foo Fighters show I went to was 3 hours long.
1: It's too long. That was my gripe the last time. I'm like, I love them, but it was too long.
2: Yeah.
1: Okay, what did Harry wear?
2: So on the night I saw him, he wore a custom Celine outfit. So he had these black slacks a blue Celine shirt with a white banker's collar and this great tie that was floral that was his own that looked at it as if it had been cut off at the bottom. It was such a great detail.
1: What?
2: And he came out in a red jacket.
1: Did he change?
2: He did not change. He took the jacket off.
1: Oh,
2: and then
1: wow.
2: just committed to it. And he's had a different look for every show. And it's designer, usually Celine from what I'm guessing here, and he likes his Prada sneakers, and then he runs. You know, he's a marathoner. The stage is so huge, and it goes around. There was one complaint about the stage that came out after opening night that it was a little too tall for people in the Harry pit.
1: Interesting.
2: To see.
1: When you're like,
2: we could see that. We were like,
0: can we please call it the Styles pit?
1: The Styles pit.
0: Nobody wants to.
2: The Harry pit.
0: I'm staying in the Harry pit. Sorry. I just couldn't quite see. I was stuck in the Harry pit. What?
2: But there was romance happening in the Styles.
0: Oh,
2: pit.
0: Sure. Thank you.
2: So
1: love.
2: He called out some couples. There were two official marriage proposals
0: that
2: he helped facilitate. On the night I was there, he sang happy birthday to an audience member.
1: Oh, my God.
2: I'm not going to say it was me, but I
0: was
2: going to
0: say,
2: it
0: let's just
2: phone.
0: Say it was you. Yeah, yeah.
2: Yeah.
1: We didn't have a Coldplay situation.
2: Well, we did. Thank you for bringing that
1: we
2: up.
1: We did?
2: I did see a little snippet of a potential Coldplay situation.
0: Oh, no.
2: Week, he was calling out an obviously lovely in love couple in the Styles pit.
1: In the Styles pit.
2: Actually, I think they call it the kiss club or the kiss pit or something.
0: Got it.
2: There's a name for it that I don't remember. I didn't buy those. I bought the cheap tickets. Like, not the Harry pit. And he looks at this couple and he goes, oh, chat, chat, chat. We don't hear them. And he goes, oh, it's a situationship. And he goes, oh, wait. Oh, you're a flight attendant and you're a pilot?
1: Oh, no.
2: And
1: oh, no.
2: Like, oh.
1: Oh, no.
2: So there is an Instagram.
1: Oh, no.
2: They get that going around. That's pretty funny. So there was
1: Coldplay 0.2.
2: Yes.
1: 2.0, I mean.
2: So his mother was there, two marriage proposals, a Coldplay moment. Vogue magazine did a whole thing on the styles that the fans were wearing, which was top notch.
1: Oh, love.
0: Speaking of Instagram, we already have an emailer saying, okay, what is Leah's Instagram? Because I need to see pictures of her hotel room. What is your Instagram?
2: Okay, Leah Honsky.
0: Okay.
2: L-E-A-H-H-O-N-S-K-Y on Instagram. And like my first post is like, it's a picture of the poster of the Harry Styles meetup that was going on. Click on that if you go through. It should be there. If not, I'll repost them on my story later, but they should all be on there.
0: And this was just stop number one.
2: This was just part number one. Now, this was his only stop on mainland Europe.
0: Oh, okay.
2: And he took a little poll of the crowds. I would say it was probably 60-40 people from out of town or out of Amsterdam versus Amsterdam locals.
1: Really?
2: Now, one of the guest service concierges at my hotel said he and his girlfriend were going that Sunday night.
0: Okay.
2: They weren't going opening night, but they were going. And I know a lot of locals were going as well. So, tonight wraps up in Amsterdam.
0: Yep.
2: June 12th, he's going to start his long residency in London.
1: Oh, wow.
2: That one's going to be huge. He's got 2, 4, 6, 8, 10, 12, 15,
0: I believe.
2: 13, 14, 15, yeah.
0: 15 at Wembley. Yep.
2: Yeah, at Wembley Stadium.
1: Oh, my God, Wembley.
2: Now, this one,
1: dreams.
2: Robin is going to start her tour pretty soon, so she's jumping off. Shania Twain is
0: Shania
2: joining.
0: Shania Twain opens up in Wembley.
1: My God.
0: That's going to be so cool.
2: Yep. Then he's going to take off to Sao Paulo. He's going to do, these are shorter stints than Mexico City, but he is going to be stateside for a lot of dates. I can't even add them all up here. I know that's on there somewhere. And it looks like he added two dates to Madison Square Garden. Those start in September. I think they start in August. They start at the end of August.
0: He's basically pulling a Billy Joel. He's going to be at Madison Square Garden for 30 dates. 30 plus dates from end of August until the end of October.
2: Until Halloween. He's got a Halloween show. Tickets are still available for that.
0: The same place Taylor Swift is getting married.
1: No, yeah, exactly.
2: We're
1: just going to start the rumor right here.
2: And then he's going to wrap it up down under in, which is perfect time. He's going to go for our winter there, summer. He'll be in Australia, and he's doing two stops there, Sydney and Melbourne.
0: Go ahead.
1: Shania's doing the entire London run.
0: The entire Wembley run.
1: Holy cow.
0: Now, I do live in the blind items.
1: Okay, yes, you do.
0: Let's just say everything we just laid out for what this tour is going to be. There's a belief that there are multiple cities that have been informed and that are working with his team. This is not the end of the tour. There's a belief that he is absolutely going to be extending this tour into next year.
1: Oh, God, yeah. Okay, great.
0: So we'll see. I don't know. That's the blind item chatter, is that he might be making returns to Europe.
1: Well,
0: he might make a
1: money,
0: return to the
1: that.
0: U.S. Exactly.
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20: ABC News, I'm Brian Clark. The Middle East ceasefire is under serious strain as Iran and Israel trade missile fire, even after President Trump told news outlets that he was telling Israel to hold back. ABC's Karen Hua has more.
21: The two countries trading strikes for the first time since April. Iran had warned Israel that continued strikes on Lebanon could derail their ceasefire. But yesterday morning, Israel struck Lebanon's capital, Beirut. Retaliation, it says, for a Hezbollah attack on northern Israel.
20: Tonight, President Trump's expected to become the first sitting president to attend an NBA Finals game at Madison Square Garden in New York City, where the Knicks lead the San Antonio Spurs 2-0. Security has stepped up, and Sunday, underneath Madison Square Garden, 5 people were hurt in a stabbing in Penn Station, a suspect's in custody. As the vote counting in California's primary continues, progressive Nithya Raman overtook reality star Spencer Pratt in the race for second in the L.A. mayor's contest. This is ABC News.
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24: 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What's up, everybody? Welcome to the Jason Matheson Show. I'm Jace, and right over there, say hello to America's buddy, Colleen Lindstrom.
26: Good morning, buddies.
24: She's the pride of Snake Mountain and Skeletor's right-hand gal. It's Holly Roberts. Cheers, everybody.
26: Cheers. Good morning. Cheers. Happy Friday. Way to go, everybody.
24: Yeah. Colleen, happy Friday to you. Holly, happy Friday to you.
26: And
24: listeners.
26: Jason, back at you.
24: Oh, thanks. Thanks, Colleen.
27: You're welcome.
26: Mm-hmm.
24: Listeners, all of you, we love you. Thank you. Mm-hmm. Cheers to you as well. Oh. Happy Friday. What? What's wrong? What's wrong? What's wrong?
26: Just, I didn't have anything to drink between toothpaste.
24: Oh.
26: And my, usually I do.
24: Uh-huh.
26: So I just got a little toothpaste flavor.
24: Oh.
26: You know, the mix of citrusy things and toothpaste is never good.
24: Yeah. Sorry about that.
26: Thank you.
24: It's beverage time.
26: Thanks for caring.
24: Colleen, did you wash your hair today?
26: No.
24: It's looking real lovely. Oh, look, it's real lovely.
26: Thank you. Today wasn't a wash day. Today was just a straighten day.
24: You're looking real sensual.
26: Oh, okay.
27: Oh.
26: Wow, it's 6 a.m.
24: I know, right?
26: Okay.
24: Mm-hmm.
26: Everything's looking up today.
24: Right? The song's called It's Windy, by the way.
28: It's windy or it's Wendy?
26: Ooh, good question.
28: Thank you for the clarification.
26: How many people did you meet as a youngster named Wendy that you thought maybe their name possibly could be Windy?
24: None. You?
26: Okay, so just me. All right.
24: Okay. Yeah.
26: Pretty much every Wendy I knew. For a second, I was like, Windy?
24: We'll be right back.
28: Okay. Hey, it's easy to have done. There's that song by The Association.
26: Thank you. Which one is that?
24: Not familiar
26: is it
24: with that
26: Windy
24: song.
26: Or Wendy? I never actually knew.
28: It's Windy. The song is Windy.
26: Okay.
24: And
26: good to know.
24: By who?
28: The Association. Sunshine pop from Southern California in the late 60s.
26: Everyone when I, knows it's windy.
28: When I play the song for you, Jason, you're going to be
24: yes,
28: like,
24: ma'am?
28: Oh, this song.
26: Mm-hmm.
24: Oh! Oh, this song.
28: Yeah.
24: Yeah.
28: It's Windy.
26: I still thought it was Wendy, maybe. I mean, always a possibility.
28: The lyrics literally say, everyone knows it's Wendy.
26: Yeah, you know, I have a
28: except
26: thing with
28: Colleen Lindstrom, yes. Parentheses. Mm-hmm.
26: It's Wendy. I could not have been alone in that. Please,
4: no.
26: Please support me over email. I don't want to be alone.
4: The misheard lyrics, my favorite one is, there's a bad moon on the rise. Mm-hmm. There's a bad moon. My Aunt Lisa, RIP, we lost her last year. Oh. She always thought for years that the lyric was, there's a bathroom on the right.
26: That is a very normal misheard lyric.

0: think he goes into here. Here we go. Yeah, here it comes.
1: Here we go.
2: There's the bathroom on the right.
1: Yep. That's, thank you.
0: I love getting directions.
1: Mm-hmm.
0: To the restroom especially, you know, because when you need it, it is urgent.
1: Yep.
2: There's a bathroom on the right.
1: Ladies and gentlemen, it's time for our new segment. Colleen, what have you done?
0: I'm so scared. What did I do?
1: Mm-hmm. In today's episode of Colleen, what have you done? Colleen causes mischief over here at the TV show. Not the radio show.
0: What did I do?
1: The TV show. Let me take a sip. Hold on.
0: Oh, no.
1: It's you and your damn bird buddy.
0: Yay! Oh, I'm spreading! Yay! I'm so excited.
1: Somebody heard about your bird buddy.
0: Oh, I was talking about my bird buddy at the game the other day.
1: Mm-hmm. Well, somebody heard the show.
0: Oh, okay.
1: When you talked about the bird buddy.
0: Okay, okay.
1: And it got back to people, and then those people told Jeff, and then Jeff thought it was the best idea ever. So we are now going to get an official TV show bird buddy.
0: Stop! I'm so...
3: Yes, you are. And then you are.
1: And then photographer Eric being photographer Eric. Yes, and did the hell out of it. We're going to dress up. He already ordered it. We ordered an Elmer Fudd outfit to dress up Bjorn as Elmer Fudd. And we're going to put him out there as the bird buddy Bjorn. And he's going to dress up like Elmer Fudd with his little fake gun.
0: I am.
1: And he's going to be our bird buddy correspondent.
0: I am so excited. Mm-hmm. I am so happy.
1: Uh-huh. That you've done this.
0: Yes. I honestly.
1: Mm-hmm.
0: Can I get a plaque for mm-hmm. the bird buddy?
1: I'll have Elmer Fudd install it.
0: Thank you.
1: If people missed it, can you explain what the heck a bird buddy is?
0: I would. You know what, Jason?
1: Yeah.
0: I would love to. I would adore this opportunity. The bird buddy. Thank you.
1: You're welcome.
0: Thank you. In fact, actually, you've reminded me I have to refill our bird buddy.
1: Mm-hmm.
0: The bird buddy, friends, is a birdhouse / feeding station that has a camera. It is camera and Wi-Fi enabled. Mm-hmm. So you can, from the comfort of your phone, watch birds do what birds do when they feed. It is also solar powered. This is my favorite part about it. This damn house has solar panels on it. So you charge it once. It's not like your dumb Ring cam that you have to bring in and it takes 24 hours to charge and you don't know what kind of hooligan is coming to your door while that thing's inside charging.
1: Right.
0: This thing charges with the rays of the sun. And you can, and it also has an AI bird identifier. So you can, it'll send you pictures of the birds and videos of the birds feeding, and it'll tell you what kind of bird was feeding. Jason?
3: Hey now.
1: I'm sorry.
3: Hey now.
0: Jason.
1: I'm sorry.
0: They're just hungry birds.
1: I'm sorry.
0: Now make sure you get a squirrel baffle because you do not want a squirrel getting in.
1: I'm sorry, a what?
0: A squirrel baffle.
1: What the heck is a squirrel baffle?
0: Thank you for asking, Jason.
1: You're welcome.
0: I didn't know about this because I haven't been a bird nerd for long. I'm a bird nerd by association because my son is really into birds and taking pictures of birds.
1: Mm-hmm.
0: He's a nature photographer, Keller Lindstrom Photography. Please follow him on Instagram.
1: Please.
0: P.S. Every time I do that, he gains like 100 followers.
1: I love it.
0: He is so happy. He feels very good about it. And he does beautiful photography.
1: I'm not just saying that because he's your offspring.
0: Yeah. Thank you.
1: Beautiful nature photographer.
0: Thank you.
3: Mm-hmm.
0: So Keller, we bought this thing for Keller and we put it up in our yard and I did not know. I just didn't know because I'd never bird nerded before that squirrels will get in there and they are wily little creatures. So it doesn't matter that there's not an easy way for them to get in there. They'll jump, they'll climb, they'll nuzzle. I don't know what they do. They're magic. So all we were getting on our bird buddy was squirrels every day. A squirrel met your bird feeder, was at your bird feeder. Okay. So I, of course, Googled, what do I do to get a squirrel out of my bird feeder? Mm-hmm. And I had noticed these things before, but I didn't know what they were. They look like cones around the post that your bird feeder is on.
1: Mm-hmm.
0: And what they do is they confuse the squirrels so the squirrels can't climb up and get into your bird feeder. Got one of those dumb baffles for like, is that mean? creatures are ruthless. They have many ways of getting to food. They do not need to steal the bird's food. So I put that sucker on there for like the low, low price of $6. And what do you know? What do you know, Jason?
1: What do you know?
0: Nary a squirrel in my bird buddy.
1: Nary a squirrel.
0: Mm-mm.
1: Oh, God. It's spreading like a fungus.
4: You got mail.
1: Sister-in-law Tammy, platinum my talker.
0: Hi, Tammy. Love you so much.
1: Tammy is the one that next season is debuting the little mini cows.
0: Oh, we're going on a field trip.
1: We're doing a show. I know.
3: The Highland cows.
1: Yes. The Highland cows. Oh. We're going to do a show live from their property. They don't know that yet, but we're going to do a show live with the Highland cows. Yeah.
0: I've got everything we need. We don't even have to clear this with management.
1: No.
0: Although we do have management here.
1: Colleen, again, sorry to the other shows. Sorry, not sorry. We have management within our show.
0: Yes.
1: Holly Roberts.
0: Mm-hmm.
1: Tammy has sent me. Now, I don't know if she's one-upped you. I'm sure Tammy will explain this. Tammy looks like she has a bird buddy condominium.
0: Girl,
3: cute.
0: I bow. Like, I respect and I bow to you.
1: There's a baby blue jay up in hers.
0: Oh, yes, girl.
3: Look at the little baby.
1: Yeah, that's not a bird. Oh, that blue bird. It's not a blue jay. That bird is giving side eye to the camera. Like, mm-hmm. are you watching
0: yeah,
1: us?
0: Yeah, they know.
1: Are you watching us?
0: Mm-hmm.
3: The animal cameras are increasing because I haven't told you guys.
1: What? Oh, God. You're making an announcement?
3: But my sister, Jess. My sister, Jess.
1: Are we getting a lizard cam?
3: Has a bearded dragon Reggie cam.
1: No.
0: How do we get on this feed?
3: I don't think she knows how to get on the feed quite yet.
0: Yeah, that's always the hard part with technology.
3: When she figures it out, Reggie the bearded dragon will also join Colleen's bird buddies, Jason's relatives' bird buddies.
1: Yeah.
3: The Highland cow cam.
1: Yeah.
3: Oh.
1: Yeah, Tammy has chickens. She has a whole farm. Like, Tammy is like farmhouse Fanny. She has like, they have redone this house. It's like 400 years old, but they redid it as like a barn house, like a farmhouse. It's beautiful. That beautiful barn red. They've spent years doing it. And she has chickens. They have like 40 dogs. And then they're getting the cows. And now she has a Tammy birdhouse cam thing. Yeah, look at it. Now, I've sent you the video. It looks like the mama bird is feeding the baby bird.
0: A worm.
1: I got to tell. Oh, yeah, look. That baby snatched that worm right
0: yes,
1: out of
0: it
1: the
0: did.
3: Oh, look like, at did how not, beautiful.
1: Yeah. And then the mom looks at the camera like, bitch, are you watching me? Like, what are you doing?
0: Mm-hmm. I mean, I'm going to tell you something about bluebirds. They are mean.
1: Are they mean?
0: Yes.
1: Judy Garland sang about them, though.
0: Yeah, it doesn't matter. They're so mean.
5: When every little bluebirds fly beyond the rainbow.
1: I just got a coupon from Benihana. Anyway, I'm sorry.
0: Oh, congrats.
1: Ooh. I got an alert from Benihana as I was looking at Tammy's bird cam video.
0: Angela just
1: ADHD's
0: sent us.
1: ADHD's kicking in.
0: I love it when that happens. Oh, wow. Angela just sent us a picture from her bird cam.
4: You've got mail.
0: Wow.
1: So many My Talkers have these. There are so many of our bird nerds.
0: I know. You seriously, it is a hobby. Mm-hmm. It is a hobby. It is fun. Our bird buddy is empty right now. I got new bird seed yesterday. Thanks for asking. Thanks for your concern about the birds in the neighborhood. You asked with your heart. That's okay.
3: Yeah.
0: And I do have to fill it back up, so we're not going to get a lot of action today, sadly.
1: Oh.
0: Sorry about that. Our last action at the bird buddy was 11 hours ago. It was a red-winged blackbird. Thanks for asking.
1: didn't ask that time either. But
0: yep, sure. You did with your heart. I knew. Okay. I could tell.
1: Okay.
0: I could tell.
1: Well, Colleen, to wrap this up, I just want to say thank you for not only adding content to our broadcast, but thank you, Colleen, for adding content to the other broadcast.
0: I'm so happy.
1: And I await to be delighted to see Bjorn dressed as Elmer Fudd.
0: I am so happy.
1: I just can't wait.
0: I'll order my plaque right now.
1: Please do. Like 3x3, please. About 3x3.
0: Yeah, let me know when we're going to do the dedication.
1: Absolutely. We'll get Al Roker to do it like the Rockefeller tree lighting.
0: Perfect.
1: Perfect. When we come back, a little practice for WTF.
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0: Coming up in our second hour, find out if a second director in Hollywood has ruined my childhood. I saw Masters of the Universe last night. It's open right now at a theater near you. I'll have my big fat movie review coming up in our second hour. And then on our third hour, it is a weekly trivia face-off. Colleen and I face off in a death match of trivia greatness. What will today's category be? Holly Roberts has the answer.
1: Jason, Colleen, your category this morning is candy. Candy.
0: It's
1: candy.
0: Mandy Moore's candy? Mandy Moore kind of candy?
1: Mandy Moore will not be showing up in today's weekly trivia face-off, but it's all about those sweet treats you know and love.
0: Trivia Mafia powers our weekly trivia face-off. Follow them for a event near you, and one of those events just might feature our very own Holly Roberts. Wednesdays, Moon and the Bear. Mm-hmm. Should we do some practice rounds?
1: Yes.
2: I'm already sweating.
0: Yeah, me too. I'm sweating like hanging out at the Twins game with Colleen.
2: Telling you what.
1: Well, time to get the baby powder. Time to get that gold bond and pat it wherever you need to. We're going to warm up this morning with candy slogans trivia.
2: Okay.
0: Oh, I like this. Okay, this could be fun, Colleen. This could be fun.
1: Jason and Colleen, I'm going to read you a slogan that is associated with a well-known candy. And you tell me the name of the candy. That's it.
2: Okay.
0: That's it.
1: Warm it up. Here we go. Our first candy slogan. Sometimes you feel like a nut. Sometimes you don't.
2: Almond Joy's got nuts. Mounds don't.
1: Look at that.
0: Look at that. Right off the bat.
2: Man, when I was little, I thought those were trash. And then I started to love coconut and now give them all to me.
1: You know you're... you don't like those?
0: I don't love them. I'll eat them. Let's be clear.
2: not if I'm around. You won't be eating them.
0: Oh, okay. Got it. I'll give them to you.
2: Thank you.
0: You're welcome.
1: That's a threshold into adulthood.
2: Fully.
1: When you embrace the Almond Joy in the Mounds. I used to give those to my dad in my Halloween candy pillowcase.
2: Those were total parent candy.
0: Yeah.
1: No, they're so good.
2: Right?
1: Here's your next candy slogan, Jason and Colleen. There is no wrong way to eat a...
2: Is it Reese's?
0: There's no wrong way to eat a Kit Kat. There's no wrong way to eat a... No wrong way to eat.
2: I like Kit Kat. Kit Kat feels right.
0: Post-traumatic stress. I feel like I'm at 25 words or less again. What do you think, Colleen? Kit Kat?
2: Let's go Kit Kat.
0: Kit Kat, Kali.
1: You should have gone with Reese's.
2: See, it was just in there. I autopiloted that, but then I didn't understand what that meant. Because I don't know a different way to eat it other than put it in your mouth,
0: right?
2: Chew it, and swallow.
1: Yeah. Here's another slogan.
0: Yes, ma'am.
1: The Fresh Maker.
2: Mentos. Oh, Mentos.
1: Yes!
2: Mentos, fresh and Mentos, fresh and Mentos, fresh and Mentos, fresh and full of life. Mentos.
0: Mentos, the Fresh Maker.
1: Here's another candy slogan. Jason, Colleen, get the sensation.
2: Get the sensation. That's something minty.
0: Get the sensation?
2: Get the sensation.
0: Get the sensation.
2: I am not getting the sensation.
0: I am not getting the sensation.
1: You're on the right path.
2: It's minty. I know it's minty.
0: It's not double mint gum. Double your pleasure with double mint gum with those
2: extra. Let's say extra.
0: Let's do extra.
2: Okay.
1: No, that would be the slogan for York Peppermint Patties.
0: Oh,
2: yeah, that's true. That is true.
0: That she's not lying, Colleen.
2: No, she's not. She knows.
0: She didn't make that up.

0: How about this one? This slogan makes mouths happy.
1: Ah, yes. That is
2: something.
1: I think it's M&M's.
2: M&M's makes mouths happy.
1: M&M's.
2: Final answer.
1: Yeah, final answer. No.
0: It'd be Twizzlers.
1: Oh, that's true, too. That is true.
2: Wow.
1: See, some of these sound familiar, and I just can't get to the right drawer.
2: Me, too. The Lazy Susan keeps spinning.
1: Which my ADHD doctor told me is actually very normal for people who are diagnosed with ADHD like I am.
2: Still got to get that number.
1: I am learning about myself.
2: Still need that doctor appointment.
1: Oh, okay. Yeah. Let me work on that with you.
0: One more candy slogan.
2: Okay.
0: Taste the rainbow. Mm.
2: Skittles!
1: Skittles!
0: Yes!
2: I don't know why I felt the need to yell that, but
1: because
2: yeah.
1: It's exciting when you know it.
2: Yeah. Very exciting.
1: Has anybody ever really talked to you about this? Or
2: sex?
1: Have you thought about this?
2: Oh.
1: It's not that serious.
0: Candy? Okay.
1: That Skittles are just Starburst with a shell. Yeah.
2: Ponder. Christian, ponder that in a break, everybody.
0: I'm too sober for that thought right
1: okay,
0: now.
1: Sorry about it.
2: Yeah, right?
1: Sorry.
2: I'm not sober enough. Yeah. Well, there we go. Weekly Trivia Face-Off. And our third hour brought to you by our friends at Trivia Mafia. Missed an episode? Don't worry. 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We'll be right back.
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0: It's the Jason Matheson Show, starring Colleen Lindstrom, starring Holly Roberts, right here on My Talk, everything entertainment, everything B. Arthur.
1: Hi, I'm B. Arthur with a message for women who take Premarin. Don't. It's made of horse urine.
0: She's not kidding.
1: I'm not kidding.
0: No.
2: Urine.
0: Urine. It's Friday, June 5th, 2026. We have a stacked show. We have so much. You would be foolish to go to work or to leave us.
2: No, foolish. I'll write you an excuse note if you need one. Just email the show.
0: Yeah. Coming up in like literally seconds, I'm going to ask Colleen, like, what the actual hell did she type into the grid of our show? It's coming up.
2: Okay. So,
0: Holly's going to bring you, coming up later, something shut down the IMAX website. It wasn't pornography. Something else did. I will tell you, I will give you my review of Masters of the Universe. Colleen has to weigh in on an essay, and ooh, then Screen Queens and WTF. I mean, my God, Emmy winning show. They don't even give Emmys for radio.
2: Hey, you didn't even tell all the things that are on there that we're not going to get to.
0: Right. Seriously. I just quietly pulled some things.
2: Yeah,
0: who knows
2: fine.
0: If we'll even get to those things.
2: We don't even know.
0: You know how we operate. But first, we do this from time to time. Why the hell is this on the show sheet? Oh, actually, it's Holly. I'm sorry. I saw Colleen's name, but it's Holly that brought this. My apologies.
2: We're going to blame me, but Holly has the question.
0: Thank you. Thank you, Colleen, for saving me on that one.
2: You're welcome.
0: Holly has written the following. Colleen brought in an Ed Gein lamp to the office, and I don't know how I feel about it. Okay. Holly?
3: I don't know how I feel about this.
2: Wait, I should run down and take a picture of it and send it to Jason.
3: I already did.
2: Oh,
3: I'm going to send
2: it
3: in the group chat.
0: Look at
2: thinking,
0: Colleen,
2: goodness.
0: Look at Holly today.
2: Thank you.
0: Okay.
3: So,
0: Holly, what's happening?
3: We have a shared space. It's called a prep room. It's an office that we use communally.
0: Yeah.
3: Don't like to have the overhead lights on. I don't like to have the overhead lights on, and that has kind of catched on as a thing, where we like to have mood lighting in the prep room. Colleen wanted to enhance the lighting experience. She did this.
2: We needed some more ambient lighting. Let me just say what we had in there was Donna, blessedly, brought a very, very small, dim desk lamp, which is fine, and it's great, and it's helpful, but that only lights up a small pool on one side of the room, and there's desks on both sides of the room. I happened to sit on the opposite side, and I thought, I would like some more ambient light. And I happen to have this lamp that we were not using at the Lindstrom home any longer.
3: Yeah, gee, I wonder why you're not using it anymore.
2: Okay, I was going to bring it to ARC and drop it off, but then I thought, nay, I shall use this.
3: I'm going to decorate my place of employment with this Ed Gein looking lamp. You
2: less,
3: can check your messages now. There
2: less about
3: there.
2: It was less about the fashion of it and more about the function.
0: I am now getting ready. I have not seen this yet. I have not seen the Ed Gein lamp.
2: Because y'all, you guys,
0: made of stretched human flesh.
2: I don't know that if you've shopped for lamps recently, but they are expensive.
0: Okay, here we go. I'm getting ready to look at it for the first time.
2: Jason, oh my gosh, your face.
0: That looks like Colleen made it from the thigh of her third or fourth victim.
2: It does, actually. Now that when I see it through those eyes, I see what you're saying.
0: It looks like you stretched your elderly neighbor Vera's thigh skin over a lamp formation. Oh.
2: Right. So,
3: now,
2: yeah, again, I'm looking at this. I'm looking at this with new eyes. When I purchased it.
3: When did you purchase this thing? You spent money on it?
2: I think I did. I have two, actually. It was for my sons when they shared a bedroom.
3: Oh, great.
2: And they both played baseball. So for those of you who are trying to envision this lamp, it's a baseball lamp.
3: Jason, she put this Ed Gein-looking lamp in her son's rooms.
0: Oh, great.
2: It is a baseball
3: what?
2: Lamp.
3: Made but of now, skin.
2: But now that we live in the post, what's the Ryan Murphy show? The Ed Gein. Okay, that's appropriately named.
3: Monster.
2: Now that we live in Monsterland, I see Ed Gein now, and I apologize for any trauma I may have caused.
3: This thing is sitting in our prep room. This Ed Gein looking lamp with baseballs. That's what I'm saying, Jason. Okay.
0: Holly, I just texted you. That's what she's bringing in next. Colleen, check your text message.
2: Oh no! Oh no!
0: This is what Colleen's going to bring in next.
3: I want to know.
2: Oh my gosh!
3: I want to know what kind of arts and crafts
2: you're
3: working
2: on.
3: That's not cool. That's made with bones and skin. Okay. That is a lamp made of bones and skin, and that's what Colleen has brought into the My Talk office. And now
4: we have size 14. I need help. Can you help me get my furniture in the van?
2: Oh my gosh.
4: I'd mess with me.
5: You want to come inside and have a bowl of cereal?
4: Ignore those night vision goggles on the counter. I just use them for bird watching.
2: Listen, in defense,
5: I just put these in my kids' rooms.
2: In defense of me, since I'm the only person who will defend myself in this moment,
5: I have two of these.
4: Your head would make a good lamp.
2: I
5: roll around.
2: My Ed Gein lamp has inspired B. Arthur, our boss, to offer to buy us all new lamps for the room. So I actually have given a gift. Thank you. You're welcome.
0: Really? That's how you're looking at this?
2: Yes, because I like to put a positive spin on things and not talk about dead people lamps. It's who I am.
3: You're the one who brought the dead people lamp into our office in the first place, which is why I have to talk about this.
2: I didn't see it with dead people lamp eyes until you did. I thought it was baseballs until you told me it was neighbor thighs.
4: Can you lift up your shirt? I need a new seat cushion.
2: Okay.
5: Can you put this lotion on?
4: Can you moisturize? Did you moisturize?
5: You want to come hang out with my mom?
4: You remind me of my friend.
0: What was his name?
4: Miggs.
6: It rubs the lotion on its skin or else it gets the hose again. Mm-hmm.
2: It's true.
0: And if you're real observant, my talkers, you'll notice that throughout this entire horrible experience of Colleen talking about her Ed Gein lamp, you're listening to Howard Shore's score for The Silence of the Lambs.
2: It's so good. Nice Chianti.
0: Your dog's in a lot of pain, mister.
3: This lamp is terrifying, and now I have to look at it every day. I appreciate... Let me put the bright side on it.
0: I'm sorry.
2: Put the bright side on the lamp.
3: I enjoy the illumination.
0: Okay.
3: I don't enjoy the flesh bag nightmares that I now have as a result of having to look at this in my workplace, which is supposed to be a safe place.
2: But do you agree that that was the gateway to our boss approving lamp purchases?
3: Oh. Because it's so ugly and terrifying.
2: Yes.
0: How did you get there?
2: Again, I like to look at the bright side. It's who I am. I like to put a positive spin on things.
0: Mm-hmm.
2: I brought in what you all believe to be an ugly lamp.
0: Let me be clear.
2: So that...
0: It's not ugly. It's made of human flesh.
3: Yes.
2: Okay, I don't want to throw anybody under the bus, but Jason Stormer loves it because he had the same lamp when he was young.
0: Well, that says a lot.
3: That is the least shocking fun fact of the week.
0: And what are those baseballs made out of?
2: I'm just asking
0: for a friend.
2: I don't know, but now that you guys have looked at them with Ed Gein eyes, I'm worried.
0: They look like very pale skin.
2: Well, I mean,
3: possible scrotal.
2: Ew. Ew. Ew.
3: Very pale.
2: Yeah.
0: Colleen, did you happen to get this from a rural Wisconsin farm?
2: Yeah. I don't remember where I got this thing.
0: course.
2: Yeah, I just saw baseballs and I got excited.
3: Jason,
0: yeah,
3: you have a point. Colleen used to take a lot of road trips into Wisconsin.
2: Oh, wait.
3: When her kids were younger, okay?
0: That's right.
3: You know, she was a baseball mom, and she'd drive those kids around, and they had tourneys in Wisconsin.
2: That's true.
0: That's right. And she pulled off on the side of the road one day and saw a magic lamp.
2: Which I've also been known to do. Holly, do you remember the fireplace?
0: Aladdin. What?
3: Oh, yes.
2: One day I was driving on the river road by the rich houses.
0: Yeah.
2: And they had somebody had put out like an electric fireplace. And I was like, hey, that would look great in my sunroom, which is always a little bit chilly in the winter.
0: Yeah.
2: And I pulled my car over. I put all my seats down and I by myself lifted this very large fireplace into my vehicle.
0: You did not.
2: I sure did. And I came in and I told Holly and Bradley, I said, I'm a little late because I had to stop and put a fireplace in my car. And they both reacted like one would.
0: With
2: that news.
3: Oh, well, it all makes sense now. Looking at the Ed Gein lamp, you needed a crematorium for the bones. And you're also a gal with a budget.
0: A murderer on a budget. Oh, my goodness. Okay. Mm-hmm. Well, was a moment.
3: Yeah.
0: That was a moment.
3: So that's in our office. I'll share this
2: now until B. Arthur buys us new lamps, which I will be shopping for in the break, unless somebody else wants to.
0: Yeah, in preparation for that moment. Yeah. We're going to take a break. We'll be back right after this.
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0: It's the Jason Matheson Show with Colleen Lindstrom, replayed at night, where talk is fun. My talk, everything entertainment.

0: you can see a picture of Colleen Lindstrom's Ed Gein lamp. All three of us have posted it on our socials. thanks to Holly for snapping the Ed Gein picture. And when you're looking at that photograph on our Instas, ask yourself, would you put this in your office space? Thank you.
1: Welcome back.
2: I mean, sometimes you just got to do what you got to do, you guys. We needed some ambient light. It was in the trunk of my car.
0: Yeah.
2: I was like, I'll bring it in.
0: Yeah.
2: I took the opportunity in the break to send new options to Amy.
0: Oh, okay.
2: To be Arthur.
0: And if you're not familiar with the world of Ed Gein, go ahead and Google that. Google, just put into the Google machine Ed Gein lamp and a way to be delighted, and then compare those lamps to what Colleen brought into our to the workspace. And enjoy your Friday when you do that. Welcome back to the show. we didn't get to this yesterday, and I teased it. Holly, there's a biopic, or there's going to be a pic or a broad something of Janis Joplin, which I can't believe we haven't had another one of these. They do biopics like they're making candy. Do we have any idea, Holly, who might play her?
3: We haven't had a Janis Joplin biopic. This has been in the works for decades. There have been rumors that Renee Zellweger was going to play Janis Joplin at one point. Pink was in the running to play Janis Joplin. And now another actor has thrown her hat in the ring, Odessa Azion. She is a star of Marty Supreme. She was in I Love L.A., the show on HBO from earlier this year, last year. And she's doing the thing that all good actors do, is they have their publicist put out an exclusive story and try to wheel this into being.
2: I love this.
3: And that's over on Page Six, saying, look how much Odessa loves Janis Joplin. Oh. She even has a tattoo that is Janis Joplin themed. She would be perfect. And even though this article is kind of obnoxious, I think she would actually be pretty good.
2: I do.
3: Really? I think she would be pretty, pretty good.
2: Can I rewind something? And
3: yes.
2: I don't want to take us off topic.
0: No, please.
2: But you said that people who have been rumored to be in the running include, did you throw Renee Zellweger's name in there?
3: Yes.
2: To play Janis Joplin.
3: This was over 20 years ago.
2: Okay, good, because that's what I was dealing with, and I didn't want to say it out loud as a woman of a certain age.
3: Because Janis Joplin passed away when she was 27.
2: And with respect, Renee Zellweger does not look 27.
3: No, she's closer to 60.
2: Peace and love. However, if there's ever a Jewel biopic, I think Renee Zellweger is a shoe-in.
0: Peace and love.
2: Peace and love.
4: Peace and love.
3: We need that like a rash.
2: So, exactly. So, let's go back to Odessa Azion. Now that I've got that all resolved in my brain.
3: Yeah, Hollywood has never gotten around to making a Janis Joplin biopic, which is quite frankly shocking. She was a very interesting figure in rock and roll. Back in 2003, yes, Renee Zellweger was actually attached to star in a project called Peace of My Heart. Pink was attached at one point. Amy Adams, Shailene Woodley. These are all people who have been speculated to play Joplin. Odessa Azion is like, yeah, I'm ready.
2: I would give it to her.
3: I would too.
0: I'm looking. Give it to her.
2: Just give it to her. What are we waiting for?
0: Yeah.
2: We're green lighting it.
0: Why aren't you?
2: Listen to us. We know.
0: Yeah, seriously.
3: Yeah.
2: But Holly, you're right. The fact that there is not one yet is bizarre.
0: That's why I stumbled a little bit in the intro, because I didn't want to say with certainty that Hollywood had never made one. I'm like, God, have they? Have they done like even a TV movie? And I couldn't remember one.
2: A Hallmark movie?
0: Something?
3: Yes, the Janis Joplin Hallmark movie called Peace of My Heart.
2: With Lacey Chabert.
0: With Lacey Bear and Melissa Joan Hart. And Costas Mandalore.
3: More holiday.
2: You know what? I can't wait for Christmas in July when they do a Janis Joplin Christmas.
3: Well, certainly there would be a lot of snow in it, right?
0: Janis Joplin Christmas. Can you imagine that Christmas special? Oh, Lord.
3: She's just a girl from small town Texas moving to San Francisco.
2: Giving them all a piece of her heart.
3: Yep. Where she meets a man called Wavy Gravy.
2: Listen.
3: And they get in her rainbow-colored Studebaker.
0: Oh, God.
3: And they make friends with all the delightful hippies of Haight-Ashbury.
2: Oh, God.
3: She just wants to start a small rock and roll band.
0: Oh, God. So she returns to her small town.
2: Oh, gosh.
0: She opens up a hemp shop in the town, right off the town square.
3: Yes.
0: Oh, God.
3: Where the hot hippie.
2: Dying.
3: Named Littlefoot. Befriends her. And helps her save Christmas.
2: Oh, my gosh.
0: Oh, God.
2: Oh. Well, guys, green light that, too. Hey, Hallmark, right. Are you listening?
3: Right.
0: Melissa Peterman knows people at Hallmark.
2: I'm sorry, who?
0: Hollywood icon Melissa Peterman.
2: Thank you.
3: She can get us in a room, right? She can get us in a pitch room.
2: Melissa, I can't imagine that they're not going to just clamor for that one.
3: Yeah, there's even a part for Melissa. She can play Janis Joplin's best friend.
0: Oh.
3: Susie.
2: Susie
3: Q.
2: Oh, gosh.
0: A piece of my heart with Janis Joplin. Mm-hmm.
2: Christmas in July on Hallmark.
0: The town's about ready to lose their annual Christmas pageant. The church organ broke and the choir director, played by Janis, comes in.
3: They need to throw the biggest happening ever or the town is going bankrupt. Who is she going to get in time? She only has one weekend to plan it. Jefferson Airplane. The Grateful Dead.
2: Jimi Hendrix.
0: First, she needs to put together her band for the show,
3: well,
0: for the talent show.
3: Big Brother and the Holding Company.
0: She gets the town pharmacist to play the band.
3: Oh, boy. Played by Timothy Leary, the town pharmacist.
2: A lot of people don't know that these are the true seeds of Woodstock. This is how that happened. It's how it came together.
3: Oh, Woodstock, an origin story.
2: Right?
3: Christmas in July.
2: Christmas in July on Hallmark.
0: And it ends with the pageant in the town square. The mayor tries to stop it, but it gets pushed through. And then,
3: you hippies! You can't do this!
2: Yes.
3: You need to put on bras and shoes!
0: Janis closes the movie with a gospel-tinged number.
2: Oh, my gosh.
0: Fade to black. Crane shot, whole town, snow falling, or is it snow? And then credits.
2: The end
0: there we go.
2: Or the beginning.
0: That's right. This year, Christmas comes with a little Southern comfort.
2: Oh, gosh.
0: Oh.
2: Well.
0: Well, there we go.
2: I think our talent is wasted here, guys.
0: Oh. Mm. Yeah, well, there we go. Now I'm exhausted.
2: Yeah. I had to take out my fan sweating.
0: Yeah.
2: Oh.
3: Watch out, Hollywood, USA.
2: Yes.
3: We're coming with your next blockbuster project.
2: I'm just so excited that Odessa Zion wants to be in this.
3: Well, she's going to have to face off against Lacey.
2: She sure is. She's going to have to throw some bows.
0: All right. Oh, God. And the mom from Beverly Hills 90210. Yeah.
2: Totally.
0: Oh. Well, there we go. Whew. Well, there's hour one. When we come back in hour two, what shut down the IMAX website? And did Martin Scorsese use AI? What? We have a prize to give away, a big fat movie review. And Colleen needs to talk to you about an essay. All of this and more. Or less. With hour two next.
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0: 2026. Hey, everyone. Welcome. It's Jason Matheson Show. I'm Jace. And right over there, say hello to America's buddy. It's Colleen Lindstrom.
1: Hello, buddies.
0: Hello, buddies. And she is the pride of Gary, Indiana. Not the Jacksons. It's Holly Roberts.
2: Good morning.
0: Good morning.
2: Ow.
0: Ow. Cheers, everyone. Cheers.
2: Cheers.
1: Cheers. Good morning. It's Monday.
0: Mm-hmm.
1: How are we doing?
0: I'm a little out of sorts. I do not have various things that I need. Colin is using my car.
1: Oh.
0: Today his is in the shop. So he had to wake up.
1: Oh, well,
0: take me to work.
1: That's the tax.
0: Yeah.
1: Thank you, Michael.
0: Oh, my God.
1: Thank you, Michael.
2: Good morning.
1: Good morning, Michael.
0: Yeah. Good morning, Michael.
1: Mm-hmm.
0: Colin had to wake up to take me to work. So he's in a great mood. And because of I'm out. Oh, hello, Michael. Yeah.
1: Come on in.
0: Michael, did you hear? Your Lionsgate's most successful movie ever. Cheers to that, Michael.
1: Wow.
0: Yeah. Mm-hmm.
1: How do you feel about that?
0: Yeah. So I'm out of my routine, you know. I'm like, okay, it got me out of whack. I'm like, okay, there's Colin sitting in the living room. I'm like, okay, that's not usual.
1: Why are you watching me get ready?
0: Yeah, it was a little discombobulating. I'm like, okay, do I get my coffee or what do I do? You know, so I forgot my electrolytes. I don't have my water. So I pulled into the Starbucks to get my new favorite drink over there at the Starbucks.
1: What do we got?
0: The horchata shaken espresso.
1: Yes.
2: Ooh.
1: Yes.
0: Holly Roberts.
2: Is it what it sounds like? Horchata and espresso?
0: Yes.
1: Shaken.
0: Shaken for your
1: Not
0: pleasure.
1: Not stirred.
0: No. Cinnamon and vanilla.
1: Y'all, I do
0: coming
1: love.
0: Coming together and dry humping.
1: I do love those shaken espressos.
0: Girl.
1: The hazelnut oat milk one is, I dream about it.
0: Really?
1: Yes.
0: I haven't had that one.
1: Mm-hmm.
0: Okay.
1: It's so good.
0: This is, because you know, Holly, what's so good about this? It's not overly sweet.
1: Ooh.
0: It's just a hint of cinnamon.
2: Love it.
0: And vanilla. It's so good. Colleen, can I just acknowledge your hair?
1: You can. You can acknowledge my hair.
0: It's beautiful.
1: Well,
0: a little curl in it, girl?
1: This is a thing that. Okay, are you ready? You ready? This is. I'm gonna share.
0: I'm
1: ready.
0: Share Holly, my secret.
1: I'm ready.
0: Yeah,
2: Jason, yeah. Are you ready to improve your curls?
1: I think Holly. I think Holly already knows this technique because she's seen me do this a trillion times. This is what I do when I do, because I have a lot of hair and it is this weird in between. Everybody, this is so fascinating. It's between wavy and curly. So what I do when I shower at night before I'm coming into the station?
0: Yeah.
1: I braid it wet, and I braid it a ton, like all over my head. And I sleep, I look like an alien. And then in the morning when I take the braids out, it's looks a little bit like an organized curl situation.
0: I think it looks lovely.
2: And then
1: thanks.
2: Put a little product in it.
1: Just get a little product. Scrunch, a little scrunch and a little spray.
0: A little spray.
1: And then off I go.
0: To the office.
1: It's my vague attempt at looking like I put together.
0: It looks very nice.
1: Thank you,
0: dear. I
1: think
0: you look very lovely.
1: Thank you.
2: Very put together.
0: Very put together.
1: Speaking of looking lovely, Jason Matheson.
0: Colleen Lindstrom.
1: You got all gussied up this weekend for good reason.
0: I sure did.
1: And I would like to just start, before we get to the emotional piece,
0: mm-hmm.
1: by saying the suit that you picked out.
0: Well, that's one of my new ones.
1: Actual 10 out of 10.
0: Oh, thank you.
1: Mm-hmm.
0: I love that one. Yeah, I got three new suits from the guys that make my suits, the King Brothers, local boys. Love, give him shout out. His Lord knows that.
1: Hey, King Bros. Hey, King Bros.
0: Lord knows my American Express card can tell you I'm paying for those suits.
2: Get those points. Just think about it.
0: Right?
2: You're getting
0: Holly,
2: points.
0: That's
1: exactly.
0: What I thought. That's going to come in handy in my July trip. Oh, yeah.
1: Fly in that suit.
0: Girl. Are you kidding me?
2: Wear it everywhere. Mm-hmm.
0: For what I paid for it, I should sleep in the damn thing. But yeah, it was a beautiful light green, and it came in handy because that exact color, it's like a sage, a light sage. And that came in handy because it was one of the colors that Brendan's now wife, which is so weird to say, Bren's wife, Michaela, had. It's one of the colors. It was an outdoor wedding, so it was all very, very flower colors, like nature colors. So light greens and light yellows and, or, you know, so think of a beautiful prairie, like a wildflower area. That's her color scheme. And it just so happened that one of the suit colors I picked months ago worked out perfectly. So I said to Colin, I go, well, I'm wearing that thing into the wedding.
1: Well, it was a good choice.
0: Thank you. Yeah, you can see pictures. I'll say this right now. You can see pictures. I posted a few on my Insta and on my personal Facebook. And let me just say this too before I go any farther, because I got to give crap to one woman. I'm going to call her Rita.
1: Hey, Rita.
0: Rita's an example of what I think the three of us talked about a couple weeks ago. People don't read. Mm-mm. People just write. They don't read. They don't read posts. I literally put in the post that I have learned my lesson over the years. I have gotten myself into a pickle with family where I am a public person and they are not. And I have stepped in dog doo-doo more than a few times by saying something that people didn't want me to anyway. And I did one time that involved a wedding and it caused a family war that still rages to this day. So I have learned my lesson. Finally, you can keep teaching all dog new tricks. So you will notice that the pictures that I post, there is none of the bride except for a hugging view. And that is on purpose. It's the bride's wedding. She can. And I literally looked at her. I go, sweetheart, right before I left, I said, sweetie, I'm getting ready to leave. I love you. I said, welcome to the family. I said, here's a couple. Welcome to the family. Have fun tomorrow. I said, also, because she watches the show. She knew. Let me stop again. Cute little aside. When Brendan met her, they came. I was involved in a business and they came to the opening of that business. Mm-hmm. And that was one of the first times I met her. And Bren goes, want to hear a funny story? I said, yeah. And he goes, well, one of our dates, she had you on. She was listening to this very show, like in the car.
1: Get out.
0: And she goes, he starts smiling and he goes, you know who that is? And she goes, yeah, it's Jason. He goes, yeah, well, I don't quite know how to tell you this, but he's like my dad. And Michaela like flipped out. And like her mom listens to us. Hi, Michaela's mom.
2: Hi, Michaela's mom.
0: Who's the most lovely creature I've anyway. So Michaela knows the rigmarole. She knows the job. But I said to her, I go, sweetheart, I said, do I have your permission to show something or talk about it? She's absolutely. And she just looked at me in a sassy way. She goes, just make me look good. Mm. So that was a signal to me. I was like, I ain't picking a picture because if I pick the wrong picture, I don't want the bride to be upset.
1: You don't want to be out of the family.
0: No, I do not want. I do not want her being mad at me on day three of their life together. So I picked a completely safe picture. It's basically just her hugging Brendan. So she can't. Because, you know, everyone, what you may think looks good, right. There may be something she doesn't like that was shown in that picture. I'm like, uh-uh. Brendan couldn't care less. Typical guy. Like, Bren, I could show him with his eyes closed and that kid wouldn't have cared. But so anyway, I want to say that when you look at the pictures, you will notice that there's only one of the bride. So, yeah, it was an outdoor wedding. It was in my home state of Indiana. It was great to be back. It was so fun. Anytime I go back and show Colin like Indiana, it's so funny to me. He's like, oh, God, we're driving because it's about an hour from Indianapolis. So it's in small town Indiana. Mm-hmm. You get off the highway at one point, you're going through these back roads. And Colin looked at me and had the funniest freaking, I wrote down a few things. I'm like, I couldn't wait another day that I couldn't wait to get on the air with you two. And he goes, can I just make an observation? And I go, I wish you would. And again, we're about 30 minutes, Holly, Kaleem, on this back road, you know, getting to the state park. McCormick State Park, I think is what it's called. He goes, a lot of houses in Indiana treat that porch like a living room. And I said, what do you mean? He goes, people have a lot of stuff on their front porch in Indiana. And I went, and I never connected the dots. And he's absolutely like my papaw. The little house that I always talk about with The Rock and me doing a talk show on The Rock. My grandpa took old van seats from a van, from like a 1970s van. And that was what we sat on the porch. And he had an old coffee table out there. I think at one point, Papa had a dresser out there. And I start laughing. I'm like, I never connect the dots. But yeah, people in Indiana, their front porches, they treat it like a three-season porch. That's not a three-season porch. There's crap out there that should not be out there seasonally. And then once he said that, then I couldn't unsee it. Then as we're driving back on the, after the wedding, all I kept seeing were really busy porches.
1: A lot of porches. A lot of stuff.
2: Just like here in the wintertime, your porch becomes a third freezer.
0: Mm-hmm. Oh, yes, Holly. Oh, great connection. Yes. I went, Colin, you're at, and then now, then we just laughed because he was like, porch, like to the left, porch, busy porch. I mean, girl, these people had couches, like couches that should be indoors. They had couches out in the porch. The dresser was true. We saw more than a few with dressers, like full dressers out on the porch. I thought,
2: what are you keeping in those?
0: Right, Holly, that's what I thought. Are you keeping like your cigs or what are you keeping in the dressers? The porch dressers.
1: I hope they're not getting dressed on the porch.
0: I hope they are not.
2: But it'd be kind of free and easy.
0: Yeah, right?
1: Mm-hmm.
0: We're going to take a break. I'll tell you more about the actual wedding, how many times I cried, which was a lot, and more. We'll be back right after these words.
3: Morning, sunshine.
4: 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It's made of horse urine. I'm not kidding.
0: I interviewed her once in person.
5: Did you really?
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0: 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She was doing a one woman show before she died.
5: No kidding.
0: Okay. Yeah.
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0: Thank you.
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0: Now I have to do a commercial after that. Hi, everybody. It's Jason Verlivia. 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
3: 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My talk, everything entertainment.

Welcome back to the show, everyone. Hope you're having a really good day. I'm Jace with my good friends, Colleen and Holly, kicking off a new week. I just got back yesterday from Indiana for Brendan's wedding. Bren, I met 26 years ago through Big Brothers, Big Sisters. He was six going on seven. And he's...

0: in the state of Indiana. And they had it. It was beautiful. It had like an inn on the state park grounds. And Indiana does this in their state park system. They do this a lot. And I didn't know that. And it's a cute little, it was bustling too. It was not just the wedding party. It was like bustling, girl. And with families, and it reminded me of Kellerman's from Dirty Dancing.
1: Oh, fun.
2: Kellerman's, we come together.
1: I am looking at pictures. This is beautiful.
0: Yeah. It's a really pretty facility. And they're very, the kids are outdoorsy. Brennan and Michaela are very outdoorsy. So this is perfect for them. And it was about, feels like temperature of 90. So I was like, oh, the suit was, you know, Colin and I were both in suits, and we walk up, you know, we arrived, and we were, other than the bridal party, we were the only yahoos that had suits on. Everyone else was way smarter than we were. But, you know, this, Bren's only going to get married once.
1: It's a big day.
0: A big day. And I wanted to dress up, and I didn't care. But Colin and I were laughing. We're like, girl, we got our man girdle on. We have a t-shirt on. We got our underwear on. We got a suit on. Again, we got the myrtle on, Holly. We got that man girdle.
3: Hope you had some Gold Bond medicated powder with you.
0: Sure did, girl. Sure did, friend. We're sitting there. But all of that wiped away. We got ready to, we did the pictures. So the photographer's like, let's do a picture with you guys putting on the boutonniere. And I quickly realized at that moment, I don't know how to put a boutonniere on. I didn't know how to pin.
1: Jason,
0: I know.
1: I'm going to let you in on a secret, honey.
0: Yes, ma'am.
1: Nobody knows how to do that thing.
0: Okay, really?
3: Isn't it just a flower and a pin? And then you put the pin in the, in the fabric?
1: Nobody knows how to do it. You're just making it up.
0: I kept stabbing him. Like, I'm sorry, Bren. Holly, I couldn't figure out because it was the flower stem was thick, girl.
3: Got it. With two
0: and
3: C's.
0: And I'm like, you know, when I'm stabbing my finger, and I'm making for great wedding photos of me bleeding, you know, the groom bleeding out with me sticking them in his chest. So I looked at him and I go, just don't press your chest because you could get a little pinprick there. So anyway, so the photographer had us pretend to put the boutonniere on over and over and over again. So those are the, when you see those pictures, those are the pictures that I posted on my Insta.
1: And just know it's not real.
0: It's not real. It was made for television. It was it was a reenactment of me putting the boutonniere on.
1: You were boutonniere LARPing.
0: I was. Thank you, Colleen. I sure was. So we were in the front, and when he came down, look, this is nothing new for all of you parents out there, but this is all new territory for me. This is, I've never gone through anything like this before. So my apologies for acting like this is the first time this has happened for anybody.
1: No, that's actually what we're here to do, Jason, on earth, is to have big experiences for the first time and then share them.
0: Yeah. Cause it was like, to think about 6-year-old Brendan, and taking them to get Pokemon cards and taking them to movie screenings with me. And then to see him in the suit that I forced him to wear. Mm-hmm. and then he trimmed up his beard even more. He was a little David Letterman-esque when I saw him a couple of weeks ago. And he trimmed it up a little bit. But then I walk up, I'm like, Bren! He went back. He goes, yeah, I trimmed it up even more.
1: Your Brendan voice is best.
0: Oh no, that's accurate. I'm not making fun of him because he's so dry and deadpan. Mm-hmm. And that'll bring me to the final part of this whole story, which was, it'll kill me. But he trimmed it up and he looked, I got to tell you, Brendan looked so handsome. So when he walked down the aisle, that is when I turned around. I'm like, oh my God, I lost it. I had to turn back around. I'm like, don't cry because he's right there. And he's, you know, and luckily I put my sunglasses on so I could have a moment without Brendan seeing me. So, and then we went inside and did more pictures, and then the reception came, and he had me, he, again, I told you guys this, he called

0: told me about a month ago. He goes, hi.
1: I go, hi, buddy.
0: He goes, Michaela wants me to ask you, can you do your thing?
1: I said, what?
0: He goes, can you do what you do? And I can hear him laughing. And I go, do you mean, what do you mean? Like introduce? Like, what do you want? What do you mean do what you do, goofball?
2: What do I do? That? I'm standing right here. I am doing.
0: I yeah. He goes, you know, could you introduce us and like host it? And I go, yeah, knucklehead. I go, yeah, okay. So then, no joke, guys, 2 weeks later, and I already knew he was going to do this. He goes, hi.
1: I go, hi, buddy.
0: He goes, would you mind making a speech? I go, knucklehead, I already wrote it. I said, I've already been working on it. He goes, oh, okay, thanks. I said, okay, love you, bye. So I was, it was her sister, his best man, TK, and then I did a speech. And then my last thing I'll say is he did a speech and I did not expect that. And for a kid that was not very emotive, not really sentimental, Brad, his roommate talked about that. Bren has never been real sentimental. He did such a freaking beautiful speech that my mouth was agape. Mm. Like I'm listening to the words coming out of this adult's mouth. And I,
2: mm-hmm.
0: Yeah. So I put a little bit of my speech. I thought I couldn't come up. I was drained. I couldn't come up with another Instagram post. So part of what I posted on social is a little bit of my speech that I made. So you can read that. Mm. It's a little portion of it. So yeah. So there we go.
2: It is that just, it is incredible to be part of these milestone moments when you've been such an instrumental part of the entire life. You've seen him grow into who he is today. So that's amazing.
0: Yeah. So, Bren, love you. Michaela, love you. Michaela's mom, we love you. Thank you for listening.
2: Hey.
0: Hey. Bye. You crazy kids, have fun. I'll see you soon. We're going to take a break. We'll be back right after these words.
3: Where talk is fun.
4: 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Thanks.
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13: My Talk traffic is already starting with some slow spots. On Highway 169 northbound, around Highway 13, it's going to be slow and go until you get to 494. Highway 52 northbound into downtown St. Paul, very sluggish. And 94 westbound in Hudson, going into Minnesota. Well, that's already starting slow conditions this morning. And right now, the right lane of westbound Highway 10 is closed between Egret and Hanson until around 10 o'clock this morning. And MDOT will be working on the eastbound 484 side of the Dartmouth River Bridge today from 9 a.m. until 2:30 p.m. And 494 will be closed in Bloomington overnight tomorrow night between Highway 77 and 35W from 10 p.m. today until 5 a.m. tomorrow. So that's overnight tonight, which is technically into tomorrow. Got it? Good. That's your My Talk traffic. Time for your 5 Eyewitness News weather forecast. 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Today, it's going to be hot, humid, spotty thunderstorms with a high of 82. Scattered thunderstorms tonight with a low of 68. And tomorrow, hot, humid, mostly sunny with a high of 90. Right now at the My Talk studios, it's currently 70 and cloudy.
3: 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My Talk. Everything Entertainment.

0: 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Right here on My Talk. Everything entertainment, everything.
1: Taste the biscuit. Taste the goodness of the biscuit.
0: That's right. Honey sauce.
2: Oh, yeah.
0: Get what that honey sauce.
3: What do you think? This is an NC-17 show? Radio MA? We don't have that kind of situation here.
2: This is a family program.
0: My favorite text message from the last 3 days came from our very own Holly Roberts, where we have a show thread. And I think Colleen or I just wrote Taste the Biscuit. And Holly wrote something along the lines of, you two disgust me.
3: Really? Really? I thought you were more classy.
2: No.
0: No.
2: No, girl. You pulled up to the wrong party.
0: It's the wrong truck stop. Oh, God. You two disgust me. Oh, I laughed out loud. I was at a hotel bar. I was like, oh, God.
2: That shocks me. You were at a hotel right? bar?
0: Shot right? Who am I? Okay. Welcome back to the show, everyone. Colleen,
2: yeah.
0: I am so excited for the question slash conversation that you were bringing to the table, because I think about this often.
2: So do I. And actually, it is a little bit of a tension in my marriage from time to time.
0: Oh.
2: So let's just for argument's sake, not because this happened to me last week when I was late for an appointment.
0: Not that it happened.
3: Never.
2: Not that it actually happened.
0: No, Holly, this did not happen.
3: We're speaking in hypotheticals.
2: Yes.
3: Go on.
2: So, you know, sometimes you have the best intentions to be right on time for an appointment.
0: Yeah.
2: And as you are driving there, it becomes apparent to you that you may be 2 to 5 minutes late. And that's my question. Do you call the place for 2 to 5 minutes? The question is, how late do you have to be in order to place a phone call to say that you're going to be late? Because my husband, especially when we're going to dinner, we have dinner reservations somewhere. If we hit traffic and we, you know, the beauty is now you kind of know about when you're going to pull up because
0: yes.
2: you're using your Waze or your Google Maps or your Apple Maps, whatever your traffic map is. So I can reasonably say like, oh, we're going to be literally 5 minutes late. And my husband will be getting his phone out to call. And I will say to him, I don't feel like you need to call for 5 minutes. He does. He feels like he needs to call for 5 minutes. I said, they hold your table for 15 minutes. So I feel like if we know we're going to be there before that 15 minute mark, you don't have to stop, slow yourself, especially if you're driving. Like, you don't need to worry about this right now. Like, we just need to get there. I felt like I didn't need to call for 5 minutes last week. Turned out, the reaction that I got when I walked in the room made me think I should have called.
0: Oh, really?
2: Yes.
0: It was a restaurant?
2: No, it was not a restaurant. It was for it was for a skin appointment. But I, you know, I was like, it was 5 minutes, not even. I think it was like 3 minutes, but I knew I was going to park and walk in. And I knew that would take me a couple minutes. So I was given it like a 5 minute pad. And I was like, oh, and I don't like to be late. You also need to know this about me. I do not like to be late. But it was just one of those things where I was trying to get out of the building and I got stopped a couple times on the way out. And I should have probably left 5 minutes earlier, but live and learn.
0: Holly?
3: 15 minutes is when, if you're going to be 15 minutes late, a courtesy call is very nice.
2: Mm-hmm.
3: 5 minutes? No. 5 minutes? Everybody's 5 minutes late. Give like or take.
2: That
3: approximations.
2: Could be, you set the time wrong on your watch. Nobody wears a watch anymore. But you know what I mean?
3: Yes.
2: Like, that can be just a tick, a clock tick off.
3: If I'm 15 minutes late for an aesthetic appointment, yeah, I'm going to give them a heads up. I'm going to be like, I am still here. Don't think that I'm abandoning you. Please don't cancel my appointment. I will be arriving. Please fix me. 5 minutes. No, I feel like everybody is 5 minutes late.
0: Yes.
3: In perpetuity.
2: Yeah, like that's just normal.
3: Yeah.
0: I'm with Holly and Colleen. I'm with you because before you even said, and again, I know this was a skin appointment, but I was thinking of it through the eyes of a restaurant. if I'm going to be more than 15, I will call. Maybe even 10 if it's fancy. Mm-hmm. If it's fancy. And I don't want them giving my table away. But I do know most restaurants give you about a 15-minute grace period. Yeah. I know that for a F-A-C-T. That spells fact. But I don't know why they got their pickle in a bunch over 5 minutes.
2: I mean, I get it because it is, again, it can be frustrating, I'm sure. Yeah. Especially if you've got a run of people who are 5 minutes late, I'm sure. Mm-hmm. You know, that just pushes your day off. Like, I want to be respectful of their jobs. Let me tell you, and this is nothing. I love doctors. Some of my best friends are doctors. But that is a true place where I do not worry about being late because I'm like, y'all are going to make me wait for an hour or more anyway.
0: Yeah.
2: No.
0: There is a cousin, a kissing cousin to this quandary, ooh, this question. And that is, it is an irritant of mine. I used to have somebody, they're no longer in my life, but I used to have someone in my life that would call, and this is where I maybe thought you were going, that would call to let me know they were late.
2: When they were already late. Like it was past the time.
0: Yeah. Like it would be let's say we're meeting at 5:30, okay? For drinks or happy hour or whatever. And at 5:25 they call and they say, or they text like, I'm like another 15 out. In my mind, what I always thought with this person was, girl, you knew you were going to be that late a long time ago.
2: Right.
0: You're already basically late. Why are you now just telling me you're going to be late? You knew you were going to be late minutes and minutes and minutes ago. Nothing. It's not a great thing. I don't like it about myself. I do not enjoy waiting for people. I do not enjoy it. Gets me my internal, yeah. I get very irritated.
2: I just think it's impolite. And I have friends who I know are chronically late, and I just sort of make an adjustment for those people in my mind. And I will tell you what has made me better about other people's lateness is knowing that, like, having a thing that I will do while I wait. So I can use that time as a way. So I'm always like, I got a book. I'm fine. I got a book. I will sit and read my book on my Kindle app on my phone. I'm good.
0: Yeah.
2: You can come tomorrow for all I care. I am good. I've gotten really good at being alone places and I actually don't mind anymore. Especially for people who I know are chronically late.
0: Yeah.
2: But I try not to be. I don't want to be that person. I want to be the on-time friend.
0: Mm-hmm.
2: And so even the 5 minutes, I don't like the feeling of it. It feels crunchy in my body. Ooh, I don't like it. But I don't feel a need, because especially when I'm driving, I don't want to like be fumbling around with my phone and trying to make a phone call and doing all that jazz. That doesn't feel safe. Thank you. So I feel like the 5 minute rule, like I just needed to know what's a good pad? Like at what point do I need to make a phone call?
0: I think not so much a restaurant, maybe for an appointment, like you're getting your privates waxed or something.
2: Mm-hmm.
0: 10 minutes, maybe. I know it doesn't seem like a lot. I would lower the threshold if non-restaurants down to 10 minutes. Because if I'm an esthetician or a hair salon, time is money. I get it. You have clients backing up. If I'm going to be 10, I might call.
2: I will tell you this.
0: I know I would for 10 minutes.
2: Here's what I do, too. Oh, this is a hot tip. Speaking of tips.
0: Holly, hot tip.
2: Hot tip. But if I know, if I was late and I know that I was late, that will show up in the tip later.
0: Oh, that's a hot tip about a hot tip.
2: That's a hot tip about a hot tip.
3: Ooh, tipception.
2: Yeah, that is a moment. That's a moment where I go, I need to throw them a little extra to just as like part of my apology, because the verbal apology don't mean nothing. Money talks, y'all.
0: Yeah. Benjamin. Exactly. Talks.
2: I will allow Benjamin to make my statement.
0: For me. I apologize for my tardiness. Please take this this banknote.
2: Take this extra banknote. It's as good as money.
3: Yeah.
0: Oh, I had the cutest. This is just a little anecdote from Indianapolis. I shouldn't say cute. He's a grown nurse man, but he was just adorable. I think he was a retiree that's taken this job. I would almost gather just to get out of the house. He was like a valet at this hotel. Just an adorable, sweet human being. Probably like in his 60s or 70s. Hustling, though. Running across that street. Because, you know, you usually see valet guys. I'm not making a generality, but it's this observable fact. Most valet guys are like young women.
2: Track stars. Yes.
0: This guy was huffing it, girl. Like, and I'm loving him. And I didn't have any cash yesterday. And I look at him and I saw like a Venmo QR code. And I look at him and I go, Henry, are you on Venmo? He looks at me and he goes, I am in the 21st century. And I said, Henry, congratulations. I've said, may I Venmo you now? He goes, yeah. And I was Venmoing. He goes, oh, is that how that works? I go, Henry, you don't even know how it works? And I go, he goes, my wife gets it out for me. And I said, oh, God, Henry, I love you.
2: That is awesome.
0: my wife gets the money out for me. I said, well, Henry, have a good day, my friend.
2: It's like on Zoolander when they're trying to get the stuff out of it's in the computer.
0: It's in the computer. Oh, God.
2: Where's the money? It's in the phone. It's in there.
0: What is the first movie to hit a billion of the year? You might be surprised. Holly has that answer when we return.
4: Morning, sunshine.
5: I saw the revival of Death of a Salesman. You see the script on a page? What Laurie Metcalf does to those words and how they come out of her mouth hole, it is so real. You feel like you've disappointed your mother. Laurie Metcalf, from wherever you're sitting in that
2: theater. Well, that's a familiar feeling.
0: Yes.
2: Do I need to pay to do that?
0: Touché.
2: I've been doing it for free for 49 years,
0: y'all. 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
0: Hi, everyone. 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

0: My Talk presents Pride Speaks. Throughout the month of June, we're going to have interviews on weekday shows with great organizations to highlight Pride. To hear, tune in to hear Can Wonderland. Love that place tomorrow on the Brittany and Kendall Show. Out Front Minnesota will be Wednesday on our show, and catch up with the interview that we did with Andy Otto from Pride on My Talk 107.1.com. Welcome back to the show, everybody. How's that beverage, Colleen?
1: It's great. Thanks. I'm done now. My spring.
2: Hey, you got to mix it so it's not chunky.
1: Exactly. I don't want to chew my electrolytes.
0: No,
1: thank you.
0: I'm just so envious. I'm coveting your...
1: Isn't it weird how once you mix it in, you can't... Yeah. You want it every day.
0: Yeah. And I don't have it. Colin has my car. I'm just all out of sorts. I forgot half the stuff. I don't even know if I have a suit. I don't know.
1: Listen, I know this is not where we are going, but I am struggling right now because tomorrow, as you know, we have some photographs to do. And I had to get myself ready yesterday for it because today I have a very, very busy day. My daughter...
0: Remember, if you're going to be more than 10 minutes late, make sure you call for
1: your... I know, right? Yeah. My daughter is performing tonight at the State Theater for the Spotlight Showcase.
0: That's tonight.
1: That is tonight. So tonight and tomorrow night. Listen, here's a hot tip. If you like theater...
0: Hot tip, yeah.
1: If you want to support young theater, if you want to see very, very talented teenagers... Spotlight Education is such a great program. They do it in conjunction with Hennepin Arts, and it showcases the high school theater programs that have won honorable mention for their performances. And so our daughter will be doing, they did Joseph and the Amazing Technicolor Dreamcoat, and they will be doing a mega mix from that. She is also in the featured dancer number. You will meet a group of amazingly talented young individuals that are triple threats who are competing for an opportunity to go to the Jimmy Awards in New York and have an experience there and be literally in company with people who are Broadway actors. This is a great way to keep kids in the arts, and I am for it.
0: Oh, it's a great program.
1: It's an amazing program.
0: Holly, if that kid's a triple threat, what would you call us? A single?
1: I don't even know if we get the threat. We're just sort of like mildly cuddly.
2: Yes.
0: Just asking. I just wonder. Speaking of that, and it'll be a good segue into what Holly's going to tell us while Colleen is at the Spotlight Awards. Programming note for us tonight, I will be at the advanced screening for Steven Spielberg, you know, little independent filmmaker. His movie Disclosure Day.
1: I'm so excited. This is why I couldn't go to that screening. But I'm going to see it on Thursday. So I cannot wait to hear what you have to say about it.
0: So that's tomorrow. Well, speaking of movies, we've already set a record for this year, right, Holly?
2: That's right. Watch out, Disclosure Day. See if you can beat the Super Mario Galaxy movie. That's the first movie to cross $1 billion at the 2026 box office.
1: What are we doing?
2: It's-a me, Mario.
0: I was hoping for that.
2: The Super Mario franchise is just two movies. It has crossed the $2 billion mark at the global box office. That makes it the number 9 biggest animated franchise worldwide of all time. Right wedged in between the Madagascar franchise and the Kung Fu Panda franchise.
0: No.
2: If you're curious about what's number 1 on that list, it's Despicable Me.
1: Yes.
2: Those 6 movies have grossed $5.6 billion, and there's a new Minions movie that's coming out this summer, Minions and Monsters.
1: Those damn adorable Minions.
2: They're genius.
0: They are.
1: The amount of stress I feel when I listen to this song is not quantifiable.
0: I'm sorry.
1: Because I feel
0: I
1: like
0: mean
1: I'm
0: to trigger you.
1: I just feel like I'm playing the game and I'm like real twitchy.
2: We need to have the fast music.
1: Yes.
2: Watch out, you're running out of time.
1: No, that will give me nervous diarrhea. We do not need that right now.
0: That's right, Holly. It speeds up when you're supposed to go fast.
1: Du-du-du-du-du-du. Well, no, that's the underworld.
2: That's the underground music.
1: Yeah, yeah, yeah. But yes, at the very end, when it starts to speed up,
2: Yes, because there
1: it is.
2: That's it. I hope hope everyone's breaking out in a cold sweat right now.
1: Big time.
2: I hope your hands are kind of clammy right now because you only have 30 seconds left to get Mario to the castle and the finish line.
1: I cannot get to the top of the flagpole. Oh, it's very upsetting. It's very upsetting. Anyway, back to the movie.
0: Back to the movie.
2: Back to the movie. Maybe it made you break out in a cold sweat. Oh. I don't know. Didn't see it. But everyone is loving it. It's a fairly fresh franchise in the world of Hollywood, and it's pretty successful.
1: I'm actually shocked it took this long to get that franchise going.
0: In this way, like a computer animated? Yes.
1: Mm-hmm.
0: I'm sure it was probably tied up in rights and negotiations. Nintendo is historically a little prickly with partnerships.
2: And who's going to make this movie? And then, you know, Universal Studios has the Super Mario Land and all of their... I'll bet all the lawyers were very busy trying to make Mario happen in Hollywood.
0: Yeah. Well, speaking of box office, perfect transition, Scary Movie Girl scared up some dollars.
1: Right? That is a franchise I cannot believe is still going.
0: Right? It's a Wayne Brothers franchise best opening.
1: Wow.
0: With its, in its 26 year history, $55 million. And it's been years since we've had a scary movie. Now, not so good. So that's the good news from the box office. The not good news, the Power of Grayskull was not with He-Man.
1: Mm.
0: It did not crack 30. It was just under 30 million. 29.3. As of now, it cost around 170 million. So, oof.
1: Mm. That's not great.
0: No.
2: Masters of the Universe is going to go on Amazon Prime, and then it's going to be successful when they say it's the number one streamed movie in the world.
1: Yeah, funny how that works.
2: They're going to find their metric
0: and
2: call it a success.
0: It just makes me wonder now, are they going to turn this into a franchise?
2: I don't think so.
1: I
2: don't think so.
0: Yeah.
1: I feel like that would be a mistake.
0: And if they do...
1: Hey, you like losing money?
0: Well, and if they do, I think they're going to have to make it for cheaper and put it just on Amazon.
1: Mm-hmm.
0: Scale down the budget.
1: Mm-hmm.
0: And it's a shame because even though I didn't love it, I would like to see a part two. I mean, let's be honest. Star Trek, the motion picture sucked. And then they realized it and then came out with Star Trek II, The Wrath of Khan.
1: Well, yeah, I mean, they can course correct. Like there is an opportunity to course correct.
0: Yeah. Get Ricardo Montalban and put him in He-Man too. That's what Star Trek did.
2: Well, we got a problem with that.
1: Yeah.
0: I know. He's dead, right?
1: He's had his one-man show.
2: Yeah.
0: He's had his one-man show.
2: Yeah. He sure has. Mm-hmm. I think part of the success, well, people love Scary Movie. And this is the first time in 25 years that the Wayans brothers have been involved with the franchise.
0: Yeah.
2: They were only a part of the first two Scary Movies, and then the subsequent three they did not have involvement in.
0: Yeah.
2: So
0: people were curious and people want to laugh. It's the summer. So maybe that's it. Yeah. So number one, Scary Movie. Number two was Masters of the Universe, far behind with, $4 or whatever it made. So sorry about that.
1: $4.50.
0: Sorry, She-Ra. See, the person that's pissed in all this is She-Ra.
1: She-Ra.
0: Maybe she needed He-Man to make some money.
1: Maybe she'll get a standalone.
0: Yeah.
1: If
0: He-Man can't do it. Yeah, no.
1: Whatever.
0: Yeah.
1: We try.
0: Sorry, She-Ra. Sorry. There's the animated movie, though. Well, that's going to do it for hour one. It's in the history books. Did you miss any of it? Oh, don't worry about it. Go to mytalk1071.com or wherever you get your podcasts and search for our show. Hit that subscribe and like button. When we come back, a very hot hour two, including Am I the Asshat? When we return, right after this.
3: Where talk is fun.
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2: 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Let's talk about what's happening right now. The right lane of westbound Highway 10 is closed between Egret and Hanson until around 10 o'clock this morning. And MTOP will be working on the eastbound 94 side of the Dartmouth River Bridge today from 9 a.m. until 2:30 p.m. And 494 will be closed in Bloomington overnight between 7

0: as is 94 westbound in Hudson. That's your MyTalk traffic. It's time for your 5 Eyewitness News weather forecast. It's going to be humid weather the next couple of days. Spotty thunderstorms at the high of 82 today. Cloudy, 68 overnight. 90 mostly sunny tomorrow. Right now, it's cloudy and 70.
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0: Let's talk about the Tony Awards last night, honoring the best in Broadway. The best new musical went to Schmigadoon, won 4 awards overall. And by the way, that Tony has now made Apple TV an EGOT. And best revival and direction went to Death of a Salesman. That show won 6 Tonys overall. And speaking of New York City, Taylor Swift and Travis Kelce will allegedly get married at Madison Square Garden on July 3rd. A source says guests will be transported in blacked out buses and, quote, everyone's been sworn to secrecy. Well, speaking of Madison Square Garden, tonight, Game 3 of the NBA Finals, 7:30 local time on ABC. The New York Knicks hosting the San Antonio Spurs at the Garden. New York leads 2-0. Well, that's all the dirt this hour. 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
2: Thank you for that information.
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0: Walking on Sunshine on this Monday, June 8, 2026. Hi, everyone. Welcome. It's Jason Mathis' show. I'm Jace. And right over there, say hello once again for hour two to Colleen Lindstrom.
1: Good morning, buddies.
0: And keep those hellos going to Holly Roberts.
2: I'll turn on my mic and hello.
0: Hello.
3: It's Monday.
2: I know. It's Monday. Oh, gosh. Every Monday, here. You just have to relearn everything.
3: You do.
0: Yeah. I got to tell you, listeners, you couldn't give a walrus's rear end about this, but I just got to tell you what I'm up against right now. The lovely Brooke over at our station, a promotions guru, gave me what they call a wrap, a new poster, a cling, a graphic cling with our logo on it that goes behind me.
3: It matches the one we have here at the station.
0: Exactly, because they got it. We got a new look, and the station did, and blah blah blah, a new studio. So they gave me a new wrap, and it's sticky, you know.
3: Mm-hmm.
0: I swear to God, but now I'm obsessing over it because our engineer Brad over here put it on the wall in my studio. But there's a bubble. I got to get a squeegee or something.
2: Oh, you've been like doing some vacuuming.
3: Yeah.
2: I thought you were taking pictures of it.
0: No.
3: Oh, I thought it was just steaming. I was like, what is he doing?
0: Yeah. Like there's, right here, it came back. I got to figure out a way.
3: Oh, that's annoying.
2: I see it now. I understood.
3: That's like when you put a new cover on your phone and it has a bubble in it and you got to squeegee that sucker out.
2: That's why I've never done that. Removable stickable wallpaper I've been.
0: Oh, yes.
2: And just like, you know, I feel like it's going to be nice for 3 hours and then it's going to bubble.
3: Yep. And it's going to drive you bonkers.
2: Yep.
0: Yeah. Well, this is driving me bonkers. Absolutely driving me bonkers. But I don't know. I'm going to have to release this because.
3: Let go and let God with that.
2: That's right.
0: I'm going to have to buy a squeegee or something. My ADHD undiagnosed is kicking in. I keep looking at the camera. I'm like, oh, look, there's a bubble. But, oh, well.
3: You know what? Let me share this with you.
0: Yes, ma'am.
3: I think it looks beautiful.
0: Thank you.
2: Mm-hmm.
0: Yeah, I'm getting new lighting in here, too. So it won't be pink. It won't look like a freaking
3: fancy.
0: It won't look like a brothel.
3: Aww. I mean, nothing wrong with that.
0: Yeah.
2: Aww. Okay, fine.
0: Yeah.
2: I support you.
3: Fine.
0: I flew back yesterday from Indianapolis, and I was on a plane that looked like, you know, Indy is not a large market, and I was on one of those smaller planes. It was like, where basically there's a monkey outside that spins the propeller.
3: The kind that you can't stand up straight inside?
0: No.
3: Okay, it wasn't that small?
0: It was about that small.
3: Okay.
2: This is sealed in bananas, though.
0: Yeah. Mm-hmm. This is actual audio. This is what it sounded like, right there. And I got on. I'm like,
2: Jason.
0: Lord, this is not made for tall people like me. And this girl, this woman, I should say, it's one of those where Delta, there's not enough cargo space in the cabin. So they do valet, like you have to check in a certain size of carry-on, not all carry-on. And this woman, man, she thought she was slick. She thought she could fit her expandable travel or her carry-on luggage. The passengers were getting so annoyed because she was trying to shove this carry-on up in the thing.
3: Girl.
0: And everyone in front of her was like, I heard them all mumbling. They're like, girl. That is an expandable carry-on. You are not going to fit that in. I don't know what you think you're doing. And everyone was, because she stopped the entire, no one else could board because she was like in row 6. So everyone was backed up as she is trying to figure out where to put her expandable carry-on. And I just thought, again, this is a thing. There is no answer, but the way we board planes is absolutely insane.
3: Do not get me started.
0: I really do. I don't know what, obviously smarter people would have figured this out in the history of aviation by now, commercial aviation, but the way we board planes is ridiculous.
3: I feel like, why are we not going back to front to board and then front to back to disembark? That's my first question.
0: Mm-hmm.
3: And then my second question is, can people all just be on time?
0: Right.
3: Because that's part of what messes it up.
0: Yeah. I just don't. Back to front would make sense, but there has to be a reason they don't do that. I don't know what that reason could be.
2: Sometimes I have been on planes where they're boarding multiple ways. They're boarding in the back and they're boarding in the front.
0: Or really?
2: You might leave in from the back and you leave from the front.
0: I don't know. And my favorite portion of the flying public are the people that if they're way in the back and the minute the seatbelt sign turns off, they run up in the front like they're Jackie Joyner cursing.
3: The only time I'm fine with that is if they, I mean,
0: connecting.
3: That's what I usually say to myself is, oh, they probably have a connecting flight.
2: Or they might have massive diarrhea.
3: Sure.
0: Thank you.
3: And you know what? Then that go. Go. Then go. Please go.
0: We don't need you pooping on the plane.
3: But I will say, like, I try to have grace in those moments. I try to say to myself, that person might have a connecting flight. I wish that there were some sort of code for connecting flight. You know what I'm saying?
2: So
3: that
2: they get like a little button, like an unaccompanied minor used to get back in the day.
3: So as you're running
2: connecting
3: down that tiny aisle and throwing your elbows at everybody so you can be the first off, at least I would know.
0: Okay, but here's my question with that, Colleen. Thank you for bringing that up. Here's my question to solve that problem. Doesn't the lead flight attendant have a manifest?
3: Yes.
0: Don't they know who has?
3: Yes.
0: And can't they just systematically go, 25A, 25B, 25C, everyone, please stay seated except for the following passengers that have connections.
3: Like they do. I've seen them do that before when you're coming in late and they know that we might be cutting it real close for some of those connecting flights. Then I've seen them do that. But in general, I don't think that they worry about that because if you are coming in, because typically you're actually coming in, especially on Delta, like 20 minutes early because they pad their arrival times.
0: Yeah.
3: So if you have booked your own connecting flight and you haven't given yourself enough time and you're still early, I don't think they're not like, we're going to give you a hand.
0: That's true.
3: You know, that's on you, pal.
0: But
3: it is so frustrating when people just dart for the front and you're like, oh, we're doing that. Okay.
0: Yeah. And I'm like, Tina, I know you do not have a connection.
3: Well, that's the thing. Some of them do. Some of them lying.
0: I know. Well, there was a woman that I know that I've seen at my talk events. And I'm like, girl, we are landing in MSP. And I know you live in MSP.
3: Mm-hmm.
0: So you don't have a connection. Liar.
3: You're connecting liar, to your Linda. House.
0: You are connecting to your house in Invergrove Heights, Linda. I see you with your U of M sweatshirt.
3: Okay,
0: you're not
3: girl.
0: Connecting.
3: You ain't connected,
0: you're not connected
3: to anything. You're trying to connect to your Wi-Fi so you can turn your thermostat up. That's all you're connecting to.
0: I forgot. That's what it was. Not only was I pretty sure she was a MyTalker, we landed in MSP, and it was one of those where we did have a flight full of a lot of connections, and we were very late.
3: Mm-hmm.
0: And freak out. I'm going to call her Linda. Linda stands up and I'm looking at her. I'm like, girl, where are you going? You're not connecting. And you're wearing, she had a Goldie Gopher. She had a sweatshirt. I go,
3: oh, hey,
0: you
3: have called yourself out, girlfriend.
0: You are not connecting anywhere. Mm-mm. This is home for you. Sit down. And Linda was basically in like row 40 and she, Jackie Joyner curtsied up. And I'm like, where are you going? I mean, again, let me go back to what Holly said. Maybe liar Linda had the diazerizas.
2: I'm always going to assume
0: yes
2: that you're telling the truth, that you either have a connection
3: or you have diarrhea.
2: Or you have diarrhea.
0: Yes.
2: And if I find out that you're lying about either of those, it's going to be very upsetting.
0: Yes.
3: I will mutter under my breath and give you a crusty look. Listen, I want to get home too, right?
0: We
3: all do. I would like to get home to my cats. I would like to, I don't need to, I find in life, the calmer you are, the smoother things go.
0: Yeah. Thank you, Colleen. For
2: that. Wow. Wisdom. Wow. Okay.
0: Wisdom.
3: That being said, I am not always calm, so do not hold me to that.
0: Oh, God.
3: I have made a scene in my life.
0: Right? Me too. When we come back, who won the Tony Awards last night? Holly has a roundup when we return.
1: Brittany and Kendall.
4: We got to acknowledge how awkward it is when you are not wearing the right bra and you're getting your toenails done and you decide to turn the massage chair on and things go wild. Oh my God. And I have a small chest, so I can't even imagine.
2: Yes, Brittany, it's bad. It's really bad.
4: Yeah. Tell me about it. Gather around. Leah's going to tell us about what having an actual chest as it moves violently. And you're going, I was not appropriately dressed for this. That's another thing. I got to see a lot of aunts and friends move in a way I was not ready to see as a young kid because we had that massage chair.
2: Yeah. The way those jiggles.
4: Yeah, like Aunt Jerry would come visit and she'd be like, I'd be like, oh my God, gravity is taking its toll.
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1: 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Where talk is fun. My talk. Everything entertainment.

0: We are so glad you're here. Hope you're having a really good day, everyone. I'm Jace with Colleen and Holly. If you missed an episode, we have you. Don't worry about it. Just search for our show, hit subscribe and like. And while you're at it, new episode of Two Fairy Godfathers is out as well. Subscribe and like to that as well. This week's set, we drop every other Tuesday. And this new episode is part two of our series of the best places to enjoy an adult libation. Adulting Disney Parks, Two Fairy Godfathers. Let's go from amusement parks to just amusement. The Tony Awards last night. Holly has a little wrap up for us. Hello, Three Parks, Two Fairy Godfathers. Let's go from amusement parks to just amusement. The Tony Awards last night. Holly has a little wrap up for us.
1: Hello, Tony's. It's Broadway's biggest night in

0: you cosign.
1: I knew it right away as I was sitting there. I'm like, yep, it's going to win all the stuff. Well, Holly, didn't mean to interrupt you there.
2: Oh, yeah. Death of a Salesman won 6 Tony Awards last night. The Lost Boys, Ragtime, and Schmigadoon followed closely behind, tying for 4 wins each. I say Schmigadoon the big winner because they won Best New Musical. Mm-hmm. And also, because Schmigadoon won, Apple TV is now an EGOT. Congratulations, Apple.
0: I mean, that's corporation,
2: because corporations are people, remember.
0: Mm-hmm.
2: They are now an EGOT.
0: I loved during their acceptance speech when they said, you know, thank you for canceling season 3, because that's what made it possible for Schmigadoon to make it to Broadway. And Lorne Michaels accepting a Tony Award was hilarious.
1: Was he good?
0: No, I mean, he's Lorne Michaels. He's just an enigma wrapped in a puzzle.
1: Yeah.
0: But but it just is strange to see him in that environment, rubbing elbows with, you know, a lot. There are a lot of Saturday Night Live people. I mean, in fact, they were in the performance last night. Rachel Dratch is in Rocky Horror Picture Show right now.
2: Mm-hmm.
0: Maya Rudolph is in Oh Mary.
2: And Anna Gasteyer is in Schmigadoon.
0: Yeah. Exactly. So there are Saturday Night Live alums that are currently on Broadway. So he is in good company. It just is, to me, it feels very fish out of water to see Lorne Michaels with the theatrical elite.
2: Yes.
1: Yes.
2: And speaking of fish out of water, Pink hosted the Tony
0: you
2: Awards.
0: Guys,
2: she's never been on Broadway, but
0: she will be now.
2: Because she was doing her aerial act in a Peter Pan costume.
0: You guys, she was incredible as a host.
1: She
0: truly was. So, number one, to your point, Holly, she's never been on Broadway.
2: Mm-mm.
1: Ever.
0: Ever. And she's a mother of a theater kid. Her daughter, Willow, is a bona fide theater kid. And so this was sort of a passion project for her. She was so natural, so funny. There were a couple moments where things went a little sideways and she handled it beautifully. Give her all the award shows. She was a great host. She was incredible.
1: I have a little moment from the opening. She did Lady Marmalade. That she actually sang for Moulin Rouge, but she did it with a Broadway theme. Let's take a little listen to that.
3: Hey, sister, go, sister, soul, sister, go, sister. Hey, sister, go, sister, soul, sister, flow, sister. Hey, sister, go, sister, soul, sister, flow.
1: And again, these are all Broadway stars singing right now.

0: listen to me.
1: I know, right?
0: So good.
1: Well, it was incredible.
2: This is great because we are in dire need of award show hosts. So between Pink and Conan O'Brien, just give them all the gigs. Protect them at all costs. So
0: put them in a bubble.
2: Yeah, please. In wrap. Yeah. So Pink doing a fantastic job hosting the Tonys last night.
1: She was incredible. I also have to say the some of the speeches were amazing. That was another thing. I mean, okay, listen, I could talk about the telecast forever, and I don't know if we're going to talk about it again later, and if we do, I'll just say all the same things again. Yeah. The Tony Awards, for me, my opinion, that the Tony Awards is the best award show telecast for one very specific reason.
0: What's that reason?
1: Everybody at the Tony Awards knows how to do a live show.
0: Oh.
1: Because they do it 8 times a week.
0: Mm-hmm.
1: And so the experience of being in front of an audience that size, the experience of being live and having to perform live is very real and present for them. And so the telecast is top notch. The speeches are fantastic. They're very well

0: rehearsed. Yeah. The woman who won for, oh my gosh, is it called Liberation?
1: Okay.
0: Is that the name of it?
1: I think so.
0: She gave this beautiful speech about women's stories. And I teared up watching it with my daughter and hearing her talk about how important it is to tell stories about women by women, featuring women, and that the ability to do that in the setting that she was able to do it in. I was tearing up. A lot of giving permission to take up space in rooms. It was amazing. It was amazing. It was incredible. The whole, front to back, I loved everything about the telecast.
1: Well, and one more. We're talking the Tonys, if you just collect over. One more little headline, a fun one, or just an interesting one that came out of the red carpet. Rosie O'Donnell returned to the country to walk the red carpet. And she's been very open the last few days. I know The View did it about a week ago. She got a facelift. She was feeling bad about herself. She got a facelift. And she, like Jane Fonda and Joan, refuses to have shame about it and has been openly discussing it. And here she is on the red carpet talking about it.
2: It's more expensive than any car I ever bought, but I can't drive around in my face.
3: All right, Rosie, we are here at the Tony Awards. I feel as if you are responsible for an entire generation seeing Broadway for the first time with the Rosie O'Donnell Show. What does it mean to be here at Celebrating Theater?
2: Well, you know, I hosted 3 times, but I've never had a seat in the audience and got to watch the show. And I've been in Ireland for a year and a half.
1: Yeah, so I wanted to play that clip because that host from E! Is absolutely right. Rosie, with the Rosie O'Donnell Show, in 96 through, I think, 2000, whatever, whenever it ended, she was a light shining on Broadway. She would constantly have Broadway shows on the Rosie O'Donnell Show and put a lot of butts in seats. So that host is, it's not hyperbolic language. She really introduced theater to a mainstream audience.
0: Yeah. Well, and that is so necessary for a thousand different reasons. Live theater is unique. And it used to be that Broadway, and it still is, you know, you have to go to Broadway in order to see Broadway, right? Shows that are on Broadway, this is the nature of live theater. In order to see a Broadway show, you have to go to Broadway. Broadway now does come to you in the sense that we've got the traveling shows, traveling companies, but theater should be accessible to people.
1: Yeah.
0: It should be accessible to all people. And there are many ways that you can see live theater inexpensively. It can be accessible, but it should be accessible. And I think everybody who is a live performer agrees. That should not be for the elite. It should be for everyone. And it's one of the reasons why I have loved when they do the live theater shows on NBC, or I think mostly NBC does them, right? When they've done the Sound of Music Live.
4: Yes. That's NBC. Yeah, yeah.
0: I've loved that because it is a way of actually bringing live theater into your living room and making it more accessible for everybody.
1: Carrie Underwood is doing Sound of Music.
0: I will be honest, tried. It wasn't my favorite, but I support the effort.
1: Absolutely.
4: Yes. Good for you. Good for you. We love that.
1: We love that for you. Mm. And we also love Am I the Asshat when we return.
5: Where talk is fun.
6: Yeah, I might take my mind off things.
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19: 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My Talk Traffic goes to downtown Minneapolis. No matter how you're getting there, it's going to be slow. Are you on 394 eastbound? Slow. 35W northbound? Slow. 35W southbound? Boy, I wish you the best of luck there, as well as 94 eastbound. Very slow. Highway 12 in Wayzata. Highway, it's very slow. That construction is making things extremely interesting for you this morning. How about 694 westbound in New Brighton? All the way over to Highway 47, that's going to be very slow as well. It's going into downtown St. Paul, Highway 52 northbound and 94 westbound from Hudson, crossing the river into Minnesota. That is very slow. That is your My Talk Traffic, your 5 Eyewitness News weather forecast, brought to you by Rebath Minneapolis. 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Today, 82 thunderstorms. Tonight, 68 cloudy. Right now, it's cloudy and 70.
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0: We're so glad you're here. Welcome back, everyone. It's Jason Matheson Show, starring Colleen Lindstrom, starring Holly Roberts, starring you. Hope you're having a good drive. It's a crappy weather today, man. Oh, I stepped outside and I'm like, oh, it's good napping weather, though, to turn it into a positive, though. Good napping weather, Holly.
1: Yeah, it's cool. Cloudy. It's swassy. It's going to thunderstorm later. It's going to be real humid tomorrow. So just, you know, plan your underwear accordingly.
0: All the undergarments.
2: But don't forget to wear them.
0: Yeah.
2: You're going to want a barrier.
1: Yeah.
0: You're going to want a barrier.
1: Yep.
0: It is time for Am I the Asshole?
3: Am I wrong?
4: No, you're not wrong.
3: Am I wrong?
4: You're not wrong, Walter. You're just an ass.
5: Am I wrong?
6: Am I the Asshat?
0: Dear friends, you pull these directly from the very popular Reddit thread, Am I the A-hole? But for legal and FCC reasons, even though it's really not a thing anymore, we change it to Am I the Asshat? Here we go. Am I the asshat for refusing to switch bedrooms on a family vacation because I booked and paid for mine first? Here we go. My extended family rents a large beach house every summer. This year, there were 12 of us going. My parents, my sister, and her husband, their two kids, brother, me, and a few others. The house had only had one really great bedroom. Ocean view, private balcony, king bed, and its own bathroom. The rest of the rooms were perfectly fine, but definitely not as nice as this one, to be honest. Since I was the one who found the house, I coordinated everything, I collected deposits, and fronted the money until everyone will pay me back. I picked that room for myself. Nobody objected at the time. Fast forward to the trip. My sister arrived and immediately asked if she could have my room instead. Her reasoning was that she and her husband rarely get time away from the kids and that it would mean more to them as a couple than it would to me as a single person. I said no. She seemed annoyed immediately, but she did drop it. Then my mom got involved and said, wouldn't it be a nice gesture if I switch? My brother chimed in and that I was technically entitled to the room, but it was a little selfish to not give it up. I pointed everything out that I wrote above. I paid the deposit. I spent hours planning. Everyone knew which room ahead of time. And if my sister wanted the room, she could have asked before the trip instead of putting me in an awkward position on the spot. My sister argued that family should look out for each other and that I was prioritizing a balcony over her. Things got really awkward, but I still kept the room. The rest of the vacation was fine, but I later found out several relatives were saying that while I wasn't technically wrong, I was a little bit of an a-hole for not giving it up to the couple with kids. On the other hand, a few people told me that once you start rewarding people for having children, single family members always get pushed to the bottom of the priority list. So now I'm wondering, am I the asshat for keeping the best bedroom? 651-641-1071. 651-641-1071. Holly is closing her eyes like Master Yoda, getting ready to tell Luke how to get out of Dagobah.
2: Your thoughts, Holly?
1: Scenarios there are. Opinions I have.
2: Yes.
1: Because I am just straddling. I'm right in the crack on this asshat scenario. On one hand, sure, your sister made a good case on why she wanted to have this room because she wanted to have sex with her husband. Let's bottom line it.
2: Yeah.
1: I just want alone time. No, you want to have sex, okay? And fine. All right. Maybe it would have been beneficial if the sister wanted to have sex with the husband and the room was in a place where you didn't have to hear it. Fine. Then on the other hand, yes, the person put the work into finding the Airbnb. This was all agreed upon before they went on the trip. People have eyes. They picked out rooms. And at the end of it, personal sensitivity on the fact that I am always the one who doesn't have kids or do anything. And there are in just so many scenarios in my life, I'm always kind of taking the littlest stick to accommodate everyone else. So I was like, I kind of get that a little personally. Ultimately, no, you're not the asshat. But was it the hill you wanted to die on?
0: Colleen Lindstrom of the Lindstrom family.
2: I'm going to sound like I'm being wishy-washy, and I'm not really. I'm really not. Here's the truth about life. Let me just give you a life truth. Ooh. It doesn't matter what you do. There will be people who will think you're an asshat.
3: Oh, the look. I mean, look.
2: Right?
3: No, truth, I, there no. is.
2: And yeah. an asshattery is an opinion.
0: In
2: it is not a
0: book
2: fact.
0: About it. Continue.
2: It's true. And it is. It is not. It is an opinion. It is not a fact. So to that end, I would say to the OP, the original poster, yeah, your sister probably does think you're an asshat because you didn't give it up. Are you universally an asshat for that? No. Again, to Holly's point, everybody has eyeballs. This was agreed upon at the beginning. You know, if your sister is interested in getting first pick of the rooms, maybe she could plan the vacation. I'm just saying, I don't think the original poster is an asshat. But people will think that the original poster is an asshat.
0: Well, they're wrong because I am not on the fence at all. I am not on the fence at all. Your value, you are not less valued because you don't have offspring.
2: Agreed.
0: You are not less important. Your money isn't less valuable. Your time isn't less valuable. You deserve to be comfortable just like I didn't tell you to have kids. And nor did I tell you to bring the kid to Key West.
2: Mm-hmm.
0: So that's your problem that you brought little Timmy. Ain't my problem. Sorry. I'm gay and I want that balcony. You have a kid. That's your problem. You're going to go in the small bedroom with little Timmy. And that's your problem and not mine. Bloop. I said what I said. I said what I said.
2: Thank you, Nene Leakes.
0: Sorry.
2: I will say this.
0: I
2: actually do think it's asshat behavior to believe that just because you have children, you are entitled to something different or better.
0: Mm-hmm.
3: And I think in this OP scenario, the kids weren't there, which is why they wanted the big room because they wanted to
0: totally
3: do
0: Holly.
3: It.
0: Yeah,
2: is even worse. I mean, whatever. Spring for a motel.
0: I want to have sex too.
2: Right? Everybody wants
0: to
2: have sex.
0: I mean, I'm 50.
3: I'm not having sex at a family.
0: No, thank you,
3: in a shared family house. No, we're going to keep room for Jesus in there. And all of his apostles and Moses.
2: From Adam, Eve, all of them.
0: The donkey, everybody. That was in the manger.
3: Yeah,
2: everybody.
3: Even Nehemiah or whoever, like.
2: Not a biblical figure, but could be.
3: Okay, well.
0: I think that's a Masters of the Universe character,
3: yes,
0: Holly.
3: Well, maybe he's somewhere in the Old Testament, but there's room for everybody. Room for everybody.
0: Nehemiah. Nehemiah.
2: I think you're thinking Nehemiah, which also is fine.
3: Yeah, I sure am. I sure am. He was a good guy, wasn't he?
2: Oh, Holly. That was good.
0: Let's go to Heather.
3: Yep.
0: Heather, is the poster the asshat?
7: No.
0: Thank you, Heather. No, why my friend?
7: With or without kids, there's usually in a family, and not always, but in some, someone gets slighted a lot with their feelings. And in this case, maybe that's why he decided to book it. He decided to do everything so that he did say off top, here's what I want. Everybody had their choice. And they still, in the end, put him on the spot to make him look bad. They're all the asshat, not him.
2: Mm. Mm.
0: Thank you, Heather. We appreciate you.
2: Mm-hmm. Say it, girl.
0: Himahaya, or what did
2: Nehemiah is what she said.
0: Himahaya. Oh, okay.
3: Who did I think? I know I was reaching.
2: You thought it was Nehemiah.
3: Thank you.
2: You said Nehemiah.
3: You know,
2: fine.
3: I've never said that name out loud, Colleen. That's the thing.
2: It's fine.
3: Because I'm actually reading the entire whatever the thing that the Pope wrote about AI. And I was like, I want to read this whole thing. And he talks about
0: Nehemiah.
3: Yup.
0: I love Nehemiah.
2: Because he went on a journey.
3: Yeah, because he built the walls of Jerusalem, and he was put up as a as an exemplary person of teamwork and working together.
2: Holly,
0: never before discussed on any iteration of the morning show. Maybe Ian and Marjorie.
3: This is why I'm not popular. popular.
2: I went to seminary, and I would pay you to teach a class.
0: Oh gosh,
3: this is why I'm not popular or cool.
2: Stop it! You are in my heart.
0: Oh, you are in mine. After you're even more after that.
2: Mm-hmm. Nemahaya.
0: Oh, Nemahaya. Let's.
3: You can see when you see the guy's
2: it's
3: name.
2: It's true. A lot of the biblical names are real messy. I never liked to read aloud. I was like, I'm going to get this all wrong.
3: I can't say these things. They're all in my mind.
2: And contrary to popular belief, I thought there would be a whole class on biblical pronunciations in seminary. There is not. You are on your own in the wilderness.
3: It's like, have you ever heard the Olsen twins speak as adults? It's a mystery.
2: It's not real.
3: Same as the books of the Old Testament. We have a verdict.
6: 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You are not the asshat.
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22: Less doom, more dumb. That's kind of what we're going for here. Where talk is fun. My talk, everything entertainment. She-

0: Scream Queens coming up at the top of the hour. All three of us watched Cape Fear on Apple TV. We have a lot to say on that one. So keep it raw. But right now, Colleen, you've had this on the sheet for a while, and I'm so curious about this. This auction, was it a Matthew Perry sanctioned auction?
1: He's deceased, but he...
0: Oh, yeah, I mean the estate. Yeah.
1: But his estate, yes, sanctioned this auction. Okay, so this is an auction of Matthew Perry's personal collection, and it's all to benefit his foundation, which exists to help people who are struggling with substance use disorder. And this was held actually last week, but what was really interesting about it, we talked about it really briefly at one point, a number of things that were in this auction, things like a signed script from the pilot of Friends, his leather wallet, a few other of his personal belongings. But one of the things that they quietly pulled from the auction is what's making headlines. At one point, there had been a letter addressed to a handwritten letter from Jennifer Aniston to Matthew Perry that was part of the auction. And it was quietly pulled from the auction with no real explanation or comment. The note... And I read through it at one point, and now the version I'm looking at is in her handwriting. And so, you know how people's handwriting is. Sometimes you can read it, sometimes you can't. This was a letter, though, that she wrote to him in light of his addiction to drugs and alcohol that, you know, he struggled with throughout his time on Friends. And this must have been at a particularly difficult time in his life. She wrote, here's the transcript. Maddie, oh my God, how am I going to live without your light in my life on a daily basis? I know that the light has been dimmed at times, and there were moments I was scared it was going to go out altogether. You have always come back. Thank you for choosing to live this life. You have so much to give. This must have been actually at the end of the run. You have so much to give, and not just to the masses with your talent, but as a friend, as a husband, and a father. We've come a long way, baby. Since that night we met at the bar, whose name I can't remember. Anyway, I love you, dear friend. I'm so proud of you, and I'm always here for you. You may not think to call me, but I'm always here. This has been quite, and I don't know what it says there. We've shared, and I so cherish it and love you. And then she, there was a poem typed on the side that she wrote beside, and it got pulled from the auction, and nobody really knows why.
0: I wonder if Jennifer requested it.
1: That's the story I'm telling myself.
0: Real personal. That's a real personal note.
1: Personal note, and I wonder if she wanted it back. I mean, that would be a hard thing to see go up on auction.
2: I'm thinking her people or her reached out to them.
1: Yeah.
2: And they agreed, you know what? You can have this back.
1: Yeah.
0: Because that's deeply personal.
1: It is. And like I said, I think I hadn't read, you know, at what point the note, but this is, yeah, it does appear to have been written around the time the sitcom ended in 2004.
0: Okay.
1: Yeah. I just thought it was so interesting. You think about what goes into deciding what kinds of things you're going to auction off. And certainly that would be of huge value. I mean, truly priceless. Oh. But also so personal. And Jennifer Aniston is still walking through this world, right? She's still Earthside.
0: Yeah.
1: Certainly maybe when, I mean, I bet that it is in her possession now, I would imagine.
0: Mm-hmm.
1: Again, this is the story I'm telling myself.
0: It's a great story.
1: Right? Mm-hmm. It's working.
2: Beautiful story.
1: But I think about, you know, if I were to put myself in Jennifer Aniston's shoes, if I saw something like this go up, I would be like, that was a special note that I sent to my special person. It's deeply personal. I would love that back. Maybe she donated some money. Again, I am filling in blanks. I am writing a story.
0: I like this whole story.
1: I do too. But now it's in her possession, in my story. And I would imagine it might be when there is an auction of her personal belongings, you know, 50, 75 years from now when she departs this earth.
0: Yeah.
1: She will live very long in my story. That then it will get a ton of, I mean, it will fetch a lot of money. And I'm sure this probably increased the value of it too.
0: And if I'm Jennifer Aniston and I have Jennifer Aniston money, I would certainly pay whatever I needed to get that back.
1: Yeah. And I would imagine, like I said, I mean, this was all an auction to benefit the Matthew Perry Foundation, which is a nonprofit that was set up in his name to support people who are living with addiction. And so I would imagine, you know, she probably wrote them a nice check just as a gesture of goodwill.
0: Yeah. Did you guys, speaking of Aniston, did you guys, either of you, watch any part of the Variety series Actor on Actor with Aniston and Lisa Kudrow?
1: No, but gosh, I bet that was amazing. Did you watch it?
0: Colleen, Holly, it was, if you need something like to have in your car, if you have a little drive or you're at home and you jump on the YouTube, it is delightful. It is just a smile-inducing endeavor because these two, we know it, but it is another reminder that these two and Courtney have such a great relationship, like a genuine, remarkable friendship.
1: Yeah.
0: That you just, there are times where they do nothing but just laugh. They don't even complete sentences. They're just laughing with each other with inside jokes. And I find that I could listen to that all day long because Lisa Kudrow laughing either as Lisa or Phoebe kills me every time.
1: Yeah.
0: Like I think Lisa Kudrow's laugh is, I pulled a little moment here. Oh, we don't have time. But you guys can hear it. I just looked up the clock. I'm like, Jason, you guys can see it. Just Google Jennifer Aniston, Lisa Kudrow, Actors on Actors. It's about 40 minutes long. They go into some great behind the scenes stories on Friends. How much they love the bloopers. My personal favorite blooper of all time, throwing this out here too, the Jennifer Coolidge blooper with Lisa Kudrow. If you've never seen it, treat yourself. You'll laugh out loud. Not overselling that one. We're also not overselling Scream Queens. What should you be watching on a rainy day or anytime this week, a hot summer day? We will tell you there is a hot show. Plus Paradise and more. I'm sure we'll talk Tony's too. That's Scream Queens. So please go get another big glass of Tang with some ice cubes and meet us back here in just a few minutes.
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0: Well, southbound 35W is a bruiser right now. Good morning. I'm Kenny with our My Talk traffic. Be ready for a robust jam on southbound 35W between the Roseville Curve and downtown Minneapolis. Southbound 35E has been seeing a herky-jerky flow between Little Canada and downtown St. Paul. Thankfully, that looks like it's getting better, but don't be surprised if you encounter a brake light or two before Maryland. Both directions of 169, well, they're a whole lot better. Now southbound is just bad between Medicine Lake Road and Highway 7. It looks like delays we had on northbound 169 at 7 have shook loose. And speeds are still dropping in Eden Prairie on Highway 212, eastbound 212. You'll ride the brakes for a bit before the merge with Highway 5. Northbound 169, painful from before the Minnesota up to 494. And northbound W dealing with the usual construction-related congestion in Burnsville. Our 5 Eyewitness News forecast: rain this morning, then partly cloudy, humid, and 82 this afternoon. We'll drop down to 70 tonight, and then it's sunny, windy, humid, and 90 tomorrow. We're looking at 70 degrees right now at My Talk.
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15: The Tonys are serving jazz hands. 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What should we watch? What are we missing? What are you hating? What are you loving? I'm Jace with Colleen and Holly. Hello, Queens.
1: Hey, Queen.
16: Hey, good morning. Good evening. Good afternoon. Good night.
1: Mm-hmm.
15: We don't care. I mean, you could literally, you could be naked right now, laying in your bed, scratching yourself. We don't care when you
1: I
15: listen.
1: I hope you are.
15: Ooh, I hope and enjoy it, girl. And actually probably moisturize. You're scratching a lot. Yeah. You probably should moisturize.
1: Yeah, moisturize.
15: Mm-hmm. Moisturize a lot. It's dry out there. Anyway, let's begin with this is a triple. I don't even know. It's just a three-way. That sounds perverted, but we all watched something. And that is where we're going to begin. We're going to begin with the terrifying Apple TV's Cape Fear. Now, let me pause and say, Holly the Roberts has already stepped into the world of Cape Fear on Apple TV. Colleen and I are now just stepping into the world.
1: Yeah, so, she went first.
15: That's right. This is a remake of the remake of the remake. There have been two movies. This is a TV adaptation of the Robert Mitchum, then Robert De Niro movie, brought to television by Martin Scorsese and a small director, another small director you might have heard of, very small, Steven Spielberg.
1: He's on the up and come.
15: That's right.
1: Like, I'm real proud of him. I think he's going to make something of himself.
15: I do too. I hope, like Backrooms, I hope he makes a movie like Backrooms and does something with his life.
1: Yeah.
15: Colleen Lindstrom, let's start with you.
1: Yeah. So, number one.
15: Yes.
1: This show comes out of the gate hot in the creepy fear department. In the traumatic scenes department. It spares zero. You are on the ride from the jump. And it doesn't stop. It doesn't stop. I'm going to echo something that Holly said that I thought about while I was watching it, which is thank the good Lord that they had the good sense to use the original soundtrack, the music. It is part of what inspires that deep fear in you. Javier Bardem, I don't want him anywhere near me.
15: No.
1: He is incredibly frightening in this role.
15: Yeah.
1: Yeah. So those are my uncollected thoughts. Jason, are yours collected?
15: Mine are not collected. I am traumatized. Colin and I were finishing. I was texting you two. We had just finished Greasy Chinese Food. The best.
1: Like, did it threaten to make a reappearance?
2: Uh-oh. Bum, bum, bum.
15: Yeah.
1: And by the way, I only watched the first episode. I haven't watched the second episode yet.
15: Us two.
1: Okay.
2: Oh, and I watched episode two over the weekend.
15: Okay. Can't wait to hear
1: that. Okay, I cannot wait because you've gone before.
15: Yeah. So I finished my Kung Pao chicken, which was really good, by the way.
1: That was a choice to have Kung Pao chicken. I'm just thinking about the last scene of the
15: Yeah, believe me. And we're sitting there and we had to look away from the first scene. First and then the scene you're referring to.
1: Yes.
15: I had to look away again because that scared the crap out of me. Yeah. I'm like, oh, wait, what I thought happened. Oh, wait a minute.
1: Yeah.
15: There's another element to that.
1: Mm-hmm.
15: Oh, and another element to that. Let me echo what Colleen and Holly said. Javier Bardem is this character was in my backyard like
1: Bye.
15: He was, I would call the realtor. I would never return. There's a scene where he just pops up in their backyard, mm-hmm. the lawyer's backyard.
1: Mm-hmm.
15: And I thought, it's just like that Eddie Murphy routine that we've talked about a couple weeks ago about white people in horror movies, how white people never leave.
1: Mm-hmm. Mm-hmm.
15: Eddie talks about white people to stay in the haunted house for way too long. This is I
1: would be in witness protection. The house would
15: day.
1: Be on the market.
15: Thank you.
1: Bye.
15: I would never return.
2: Yeah, you would just see the outline of my body in the wall because yes. I
15: like
2: ran
15: a Warner Brothers cartoon.
2: It.
15: Yes.
1: Or like the Kool-Aid Man.
2: Oh no.
15: What's that outline looks like Holly Roberts.
1: Weird.
15: Well,
1: bye.
15: Javier Bardem was in the backyard.
1: Mm-hmm.
15: Bye.
1: Ooh.
15: Bye.
1: Mm-mm.
15: Here's if you miss it, Queens, here's a little bit. I pulled another section. Here's a little bit of the trailer that will immediately give you the icks and also simultaneously encourage you to watch this. Here's a tiny bit.
12: He says hi.
13: Why does Max actually hate you?
17: Because he went to prison
13: for a murder he didn't commit, right?
17: I don't feel safe.
18: You know you're spiraling, right?
17: You believe Max more than your wife?
12: Front door. I see something eating about you. I never said a word about what happened.
15: Mm-hmm. Girl. Mm-mm. When that security system, and another thing too, call ADT. That system keeps going off.
1: Yeah.
15: They need to fix that.
1: I would be
15: again.
1: Like, I would like a technician to move in and make sure we got eyes on everything.
2: You can have the spare room. It's currently under construction, but we'll give
1: yes.
2: you some blankets and water.
1: Mm-hmm. Don't worry. That's going to come back to get us at some point.
15: Oh, I'm sure it will. Again, a cousin of what I just said. If I knew Javier Bardem's character had been freed from prison and he showed up in my backyard one night, and the security system wasn't working.
1: Bye.
15: And she goes, oh, this hasn't been working.
1: Mm-mm. I'd be at the Girl. Super 8 10 minutes.
15: It hasn't been working.
2: Leave the light on for
1: yes.
2: me.
15: Leave the light on.
1: Seriously.
15: When she said, this hasn't been working. Oh, well, girl, get thee fixed.
1: Yeah.
15: You have a criminal
1: mm-hmm.
15: looking for you. And your ADT isn't fixed. Your little screen's messed
1: mm-hmm.
15: up. Your little ring, doorbell
1: mm-hmm.
15: camera. You get that fixed immediately. Or again, you move your family.
2: Also.
15: And I get that the movie would be over. I get that really
1: yeah,
15: can't happen because the whole show would be over.
1: Also,
15: but yeah.
1: I do also have to say this. Your son, son is missing.
15: Oh, there's that too.
1: And they're so casual about it. Like, anybody,
15: yes!
1: did we find him yet? Does anybody know? like his phone, we can't find. I would be pacing the neighborhood, canvassing. I just the nonchalance with which they knowing what's going on.
0: Dar, I'm 50 freaking 1 years old. True story. If I do not text my mother when I'm on an airplane and I land, I get threats.
1: She'll be at the house waiting for you.
0: She will be at MSP. I'm 51 years old.
1: Yeah.
0: And you're right. Thank you for bringing up the missing son. And they're just like,
19: the ADT's messed up.
1: Yeah. Like, what? You guys. So all of these things, to your point, Jason, all of these things need to act like this in order for there to be a show.
0: Yeah.
1: But it doesn't stop me from rolling my eyes. What is wrong with you people?
0: Holly Roberts watched episode 2 of Cape Fear on Apple. Talk to us, Holly.
2: Well, it's funny, Colleen, that you asked what is wrong with these people. Episode 2 will give you insight
1: to what is wrong with these people.
2: Exactly.
1: Okay.
2: These people in this version of Cape Fear, everyone is messy.
0: Mm. Oh.
2: Everyone is messy. And they're trying to deal with their own mess. And then, oh, look, Max Katie's out of prison.
1: Mm-hmm.
2: And he's menacing.
15: And he's in our backyard.
2: And he's in your backyard. Oof. He's in other places. He's showing up to your place of business. He's showing up in all sorts of places. But did he actually kill those people? Did he? Did he?
1: That kind of feels like yes.
2: I don't know. We'll have to wait and see. Or if he did, what's his motivation behind it?
1: Mm.
2: What is he trying to accomplish? Just by being a creep in the bush, we don't know.
1: I have a question about this show that maybe you guys know the answer to, and I don't. Is this 10-episode series going to be a one-off, or are they hoping for multiple seasons?
2: This is a limited series.
1: Okay, that's what I wanted to know, because my fear of Cape Fear is that they need to tell the story arc,
0: yeah,
1: and then put a period on the end.
0: Bah.
1: This is not going to be a story that we can go into multiple seasons of.
0: No.
1: I will not be able to survive it on a number of levels.
0: We're getting a live question from one of our queens in the kingdom. Queen Phil writes, how is Amy Adams in Apple TV's Cape Fear?
1: She is incredible.
2: So lovely to see her.
1: She's so good in this role. And this is not, to me, does not feel like a usual Amy Adams role. She's incredible.
0: I'm going to say one more thing. We'll move on and switch the channel. I'm going to backtrack.
1: Back it up.
0: Remember when I said I would move?
1: Yeah.
0: Once he was in my backyard, and then I said I would move if the ADT was messed up, the security system was messed up, plus Javier Bardem was in my backyard. I actually would have moved when a whole family of skunks were dead in my pool.
1: Dropping dead in the pool.
0: All lined up like a little skunk family. Like,
1: yeah.
0: I'm out. Call the preacher.
1: Nope.
0: Again, call Century 21. Caldwell Banker, burn it.
1: Literally burn it.
0: Put it on the market.
2: Let's collect some money here.
0: I'm not coming back. There's a family of skunks.
1: Goodbye.
0: Yeah.
2: I'm still also concerned.
0: About?
2: Mr. Peanut Butter. Is his name Mr. Peanut Butter the cat?
0: Oh, I know.
1: Yeah.
0: Yes. Holly's been concerned about the cat. Okay.
2: I am very concerned about the cat because once you enter a feline motif, why is the cat there?
1: Yeah. Yeah, that cat's not long for this world.
2: No!
1: And something bad's going to happen, and cat lovers are going to revolt.
2: Beautiful rag doll.
0: Mm. Oh, no, that cat's dead.
1: Oh, okay, Jason.
0: Sorry, I'm just...
1: Jason,
0: I'm just
1: you could have eased Colleen, into just, that. You could have eased in.
0: Fine, he's passing away soon.
1: He's deceasing.
0: He's deceasing by episode 4.
1: Oh!
0: Let's turn the channel. That was, again, Cape Fear on Apple TV. Colleen, talk to us. Paradise, this is on Hulu, right?
1: This is on Hulu. And so Paradise is, I believe, has wrapped its second season.
0: Yes.
1: So I just want to be real, real clear. I know I'm behind. But I decided to pick this up because if there is most requested Screen Queen show, this is it.
15: Yeah.
1: We've had numerous emailers reach out and say, why aren't you watching Paradise? And I thought, you know what? I'm going to stop that right now.
15: Look at you giving back to the country.
1: Thank you. Also, we are in a little bit of an in-between time.
15: Yeah.
1: In television. So this is the time where you really do want to pick something that you've been meaning to get to and start in on that. And I'm excited to tell you guys, I think Paradise is going to be one that I'm going to stick it in for. I did not mean to say it that way. My apologies. Stick with.
15: You're going to stick it in what?
1: Well, listen, Sterling quote, K. Brown
15: to quote Holly from the text message she sent us on Friday, you people disgust me.
1: I disgusted
15: you
1: myself.
15: Perverts disgust
1: again,
15: me.
1: Sterling K. Brown is in this, and let me tell you what, that is worth the price of admission right there. Okay, so Paradise, here's the really quick upshot. And I, you know, in case you're like me and you have not dabbled in this show yet, I don't want to give too much away. Because there is, in the first episode, a twist is revealed. And I don't want to say what it is, but this is what I'll say. James Marsden plays the president of this community. And I'm saying that intentionally. He has a Secret Service agent who he has handpicked to be his guy. And it's Sterling K. Brown. Sterling K. Brown is a father of two. There's a lot of questions because you don't see his wife. We don't know a lot about that. That will become more evident to us. Anyway, the president is found dead in the first few scenes by Sterling K. Brown's character, Xavier Collins. And there's it is told in a series of flashbacks that tells you how we got to where we are, what's actually going on, where we are in time and space, and he becomes unwittingly the number one suspect of the death of the president because he was the last person to knowingly see him alive. Dun, dun, dun.
15: Yeah.
1: And then there's twists, and the twists are incredible, and I am very much looking forward to continuing on with the show. I watched the first episode by myself and quickly said to my husband, please catch up because we're going to start watching this show. This is going to be a great filler show.
15: I did not tell you this. I watched this about 6 months ago.
1: Stop.
15: 6 or 7 months ago. Yes. And the twist actually made me shut it off.
1: Yes. You didn't like it?
15: I did not like the twist. I rolled my eyes at the twist.
1: Okay.
15: And I never returned to the twist.
1: So I am
15: but
1: here.
15: But I have heard.
1: Yes.
15: I have heard from human beings like yourself that I should return because people love this show.
1: I think it is a creative twist and I want to see where it goes. I'm curious about it. I am open to the fact that I might roll my eyes later. But for now, I thought, oh,
15: yeah.
1: And I'm actually glad, and this is why I'm intentionally not telling you anything about the twist.
15: Yeah.
1: I'm glad I didn't know what it was.
15: Yes.
1: I'm glad I thought I was watching something different than I was actually watching.
2: Do you think if you had known the twist beforehand, Colleen, that Paradise, you just would have been
1: I would have been like, that sounds dumb. I'm out. But I am interested. I am interested enough. It told me enough of the story. So again, as with anything, when there's flashbacks that are trying to backfill the story, as with any of those types of shows, you have a lot of questions still. You are left with questions. And I was told enough of a story to keep me there. And I have enough questions to keep me coming back.
15: And Holly, you haven't watched it.
2: No, and I just don't think I'm even going to start.
15: No, Colleen, I don't think, do you agree with me? I think that's a good instinct for Holly. I do not think she would enjoy this.
1: Yeah, I don't know that it's not your style.
15: Don't mean to talk about you in the third person, Holly.
1: It's not your style, Holly.
2: Respect and understood.
1: Yep.
15: Yeah, no, no.
1: But I will carry the torch for all of us if I must.
15: Thank you
1: I'm also happy because there's 16 total episodes. There's two full seasons of this show available, and if you need a filler show, and there's 16 total episodes, there's two full seasons of this show available. And if you need a filler show and you haven't started this one, it might be worth a shot.

0: made quite the statement that, may I ask you to repeat it?
1: Yes.
0: You made a proclamation. I think this is a good place to start.
1: Yes.
0: You made a proclamation about the Tony Awards, and that proclamation is...
1: The Tony Awards is hands down, no question, the best award telecast on television. You should watch it every single year, even if you think you don't care about live theater.
0: Why?
1: Because the people who take part in the Tony telecast are professionals who only do live theater. They are accustomed to live programs. This is what they do 8 shows a week. They know how to play an audience. They know how to do things on the fly. They know how to cover when things go sideways. Broadway actors and actresses flex that muscle. And so this telecast is a live show that is good.
0: Yeah.
1: And it is a production. And I adore it.
0: Like you said, with Pink as the host. And I got to tell you, I kind of went, I like
1: Me
0: Pink,
1: too.
0: But I went, really?
1: Me too.
0: Really?
1: I thought that was an interesting choice, but I also think, honestly, it was the right choice for a number of reasons. One of them being, at the Tony Awards, you are honoring the people who are actively on Broadway. You don't really want them working.
0: No.
1: And she had the chops to do it. It was such an interesting choice. I would love to hear the backstory of how she was chosen to do it. She sang her flippin' face off. And I would actually like to see her on Broadway after that hosting gig. She was a great host for the Tonys.
0: The portion that I saw, I was like, get a girl. Like you, I didn't have doubts, but it was a curious choice for me.
1: Well, she's a pop star.
2: Right. Yeah. And she's ever been on Broadway. So it's like, what is your relationship to the theater community, Pink?
0: And hasn't hosted a lot of stuff.
1: Right.
0: Hosted.
1: Host, yes.
0: Live television.
1: Yes.
0: Yeah.
1: She, you know, and here's my, you know, my upshot of her connection to Broadway. She lives in New York. Mm-hmm. She is the mother of a teenager, Willow, who loves theater. I think those two things are part of what make her passionate about Broadway.
0: Mm-hmm.
1: But again, I wish I would have been in the room for that conversation when they were throwing out possible hosts.
0: Yeah.
1: Who said Pink?
0: Seriously.
1: Or did she come to them? I don't know. But she killed it.
0: One of the big winners. I just want to repeat something like a absolutely, like you got it right. And that is Laurie Metcalf winning. Well, Death of a Salesman won a lot. Mm-hmm. It was that in Schmigadoon. Mm-hmm. But Laurie Metcalf winning for that role in Death of a Salesman. If you missed this episode of our show, I just got back from New York last week. I saw it. And it is, it sounds like I'm using hyperbolic language, but it's worthy here. She is stellar. You think of a big word, a transformative, a revelatory. That is Laurie Metcalf. Other iterations of Willie Loman's wife, she's a victim and she's pathetic in some Laurie's words, not mine.
1: Mm-hmm.
0: The character can come across as very not strong. Oh no. Laurie refused to use or to take that version of the character for herself. She made this woman really strong and found ways to do it. And you will be amazed just watching her every time she's on the stage. Even when she's in a scene with Nathan Lane, who plays Willie Loman, you don't look at Nathan. Sorry. And I love Nathan Lane. Mm-hmm. You are looking only at Laurie Metcalf.
1: And Laurie Metcalf is definitely having a moment. Like who would have thought when she was playing Roseanne's sister on The Conners that she would go on to have this robust career and be, you know, truly a Tony winner. And to that end, I do want to say this about the telecast also. Her speech, but all the speeches were incredible, which is also a departure from other award show telecasts.
0: Yes.
1: Because again, I just go back to, these are people who are practiced at saying words in front of a live audience every single night, sometimes 2 shows a day, 8 shows a week.
0: Oh,
1: it is. It just, it was an entertaining, phenomenal telecast.

0: I from the beginning to the end, I loved it. The performances were incredible. Again, if you aren't, you know, not everybody gets to go to Broadway all the time. This was a way to access Broadway theater in your living room.
1: Yeah.
0: The Lost Boys performance. I mean, I just, I can't.
1: I want to see. I wish I had more time. I want to go back. My friend Annie Edgerton, who was in Mamma Mia on Broadway, and I had her on my show. She said Lost Boys, and she knows Broadway. Lost Boys has been one of her favorite shows of the last 5 to 6 years, she told me.
0: It's incredible. And then you see, I mean, so the only exposure I've had to it is from the Tony Awards.
1: Yeah.
0: And the casting is incredible.
1: I want to go back and see it. The Tonys, you can watch clips on YouTube. Let's go over to Holly for our last minute or so. Holly has a great recommendation. We're all getting ready for Steven Spielberg's Disclosure Day. And if you want to get ready for that, put you in the mood, you have a suggestion, Holly.
2: Yes, I want everyone to go to Pluto TV. 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Go to Pluto TV right now. It's going to prepare you for dark Steven Spielberg, which I would make the argument Steven Spielberg movies are inherently dark, but I digress. If you want to prepare yourself for Disclosure Day.
0: And I do.
2: That comes out Friday, and it's about aliens. Go to Pluto TV and watch three movies, which will get you in the mood. All dark Steven Spielberg movies from the early 2000s. If you haven't seen them, you have homework. The first one is AI, Artificial Intelligence.
0: Mm-hmm.
2: This movie got mixed reviews when it came out about 25 years ago. This was Stanley Kubrick's project, and he didn't get to finish it before he died. Steven Spielberg took the mantle and decided to make a film that is really dark and disturbing and feels kind of unfinished, but that's part of the lure of that movie to me. Starring Haley Joel Osment as a robot who thinks that he's real and wants to be real. Real good. Second one, Minority Report with Tom Cruise. Don't sleep on it. This is where Tom Cruise plays a police officer who is pre-crimed, meaning they think that he is going to commit a crime, and so then they're going to arrest him. Things get weird. And finally, if you have not watched Steven Spielberg's 2005 version of War of the Worlds.
1: Oh, Holly.
2: That movie, aliens, terrifying. Tom Cruise running, aliens trying to kill you.
1: I don't think that movie gets the love it deserves, Holly.
2: No, I don't think any of those movies get the love they deserve. They're all on Pluto TV right now. They are absolutely free to watch.
1: That's the Fast Lane. 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
17: Well, levels are finally easing around the metro. Good morning, I'm Kenny. We still have a few hot spots, though, to be aware of. A couple of concerns. It's barely worth mentioning, but yeah, you might slow it down southbound 169 in the area of 55 and 394. And again, through Hopkins, Excelsior Boulevard down to Bren Road. But seriously, levels are dropping off quickly there. Northbound 169, it's always a clown show out of Shakopee. Still riding the brakes over the Minnesota and up to 494. Westbound 494, it's that construction. It's troublesome there in the cone zone between Xerxes and 100. Westbound 694 is still trying to shake it loose and friendly. You'll see bumpers and brake lights from Silver Lake Road all the way over to the Mississippi River. And inbound 394, yeah, it's rolling along under the post at Pastillo and Penn, but the real delays start right around Dunwoody. Our 5 Eyewitness News forecast: rain this morning, then partly cloudy, humid, 82 the high this afternoon, dropping down to 70 for the overnight, and then tomorrow, sunny, windy, humid, and 90. It's 70 degrees right now at my talk.
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1: But falls for an older man on the love boat. And Mr. Rourke plays matchmaker for a jilted bride.
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0: This has been a My Talk Classic commercial. 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
7: Thank you, Rocco. That's from 1979. A great night of viewing. Welcome back, Kata. The Love Boat.
8: Mr. Kata.
7: And Fantasy Island with the great Mr. Anderson as the voiceover talent there, Ernie Anderson. Paul Thomas Anderson, the director's father. That's his dad right there, smoking his way through the announcing.
8: Has anybody ever stopped doing anything in their life because they have a zit on their face? I need to talk to the sitcom writers of the 70s, 80s, and 90s.
7: Yeah.
8: I can't go to the dance because I have a zit on my face.
7: That was
8: zero.
7: But, you know, when you're doing cranking out, Holly, when you're cranking out 28 episodes a season, girl, you'll pick any plot. Zit on face. Can't go to the dance. There we go.
8: So
7: there's 22
8: true.
7: Minutes.
8: What am
7: there's
8: I 20. Ever going to do?
7: Can you imagine, speaking of that, can you imagine what that was like for those? No wonder shows ran out of steam rather quickly. You have to come up with 28. Sometimes the series orders would be into the 30s.
8: Yeah.
7: And you have to come up with 28 to 30 scenarios.
9: You guys, it's so funny. I was
8: it's
9: watching.
8: Called cocaine.
9: I was speaking of.
8: Listen.
9: I'm just going to say.
8: True. She's
9: Holly.
8: Being real. She's being okay. real.
7: Yeah, she is being real. She's being real.
8: Hollywood in the 70s, 80s.
7: Yeah, you're right.
9: We were talking in Screen Queens about the fast channels, and one of the fast, I go to the fast channels for the fast networks like Pluto or like Vizio has their own, TCL has their own, Roku yeah. has their own. This is where I go for my comfort TV. When I just need background TV.
7: Yeah.
9: Something that I've seen a trillion times and I can just sort of disengage and let it wash over me. And one of my favorite ones is Family Ties.
8: Sha-na-na-na.
9: And I think about that very thing you just, that conundrum. Like, these writers had to come up with
7: yeah,
9: all these bizarre plots because seasons were so long.
7: So long.
9: And they needed to come up with a bizarre enough plot that they could resolve in 30 minutes.
8: Oh, I'm going to drop the needle on Pluto TV right now on Family
7: do it,
8: Ties.
9: Do it. Yes.
7: Do it. Oh, it do it.
10: Anybody who disagrees with you. I'm going to tell you one thing, and I'm not shouting now here, Stephen.
8: Oh, we got a fight going on.
10: If you don't believe we should print my article, you have no business working on this magazine.
9: I know this episode.
10: Oh. Maybe I don't.
8: Oh.
7: Oh.
10: You've changed, man. Mm-hmm. You have really changed.
7: You changed.
10: So you know, somewhere along the line, Stephen Keaton disappeared.
9: Is that Timothy
10: Busfield?
9: And some
10: stranger took his place.
9: No.
10: Okay. I'm going to tell you something, man. It's a damn shame.
8: Oh, man. He used to be a hippie with values.
9: Yes.
8: And now he's just a middle-aged suburban dad.
9: This is a flashback episode that I'm not kidding.
7: She knows this episode. Holly, she actually knows this episode.
9: Where this is how he and Elise met working on this magazine. And his partner on the magazine that they started is getting like politically differs from Michael Keaton's outlook, and they have a little bit of an argument about that. The guy goes on to be an incredibly successful journalist, and Michael Keaton, as we know, runs the local public broadcasting network.
7: Yeah.
9: You're welcome.
7: Which was just shut down, by the way. If this was current times,
9: yes,
7: it was just shut down.
9: Exactly.
7: Yeah. Funding was pulled.
9: Lost its funding.
7: The Keatons had to move. Yeah, the Keatons are now in a one-bedroom apartment. Yeah.
9: Mm-hmm.
7: Because Alex sure ain't helping them.
9: That's for sure.
7: Oh, that here comes the part. Here comes the part. Sha-la-la-la.
9: You guys, and this is a deep pull right here. I used to do my paint by numbers while I watched Family Ties. Why, you ask?
7: Because there was a paint by numbers family portrait that opened the credits from season 2 to season 4.
9: Correct.
7: I am pathetic that I
9: knew that. No, you are not. I celebrate that.
7: Mm-hmm. Pathetic that I knew that it was season 2.
9: Last night I got to see the episode where Andrew was born, and then the immediate follow-up episode is where Jennifer gets jealous because the baby is getting all the attention. And Mallory sits her down and is like, Jennifer, I went through this when you were born, but you were so cute and you're still cute. And then the baby laughs and everybody comes in to watch the baby laugh. And Michael tries to take a picture and his camera won't work.
7: Oh, darn it.
9: Yep.
7: I got to tell you, like, I'm dropping the needle right now on the Mama's Family channel.
9: Mm-hmm.
7: Like there is an entire channel devoted to Mama's Family.
9: Yes, yeah. There is.
7: Here's the theme. Who knew the world needed a Mama's Family channel? Especially considering Vicki Lawrence is the devil.
9: Don't even get me started.
7: I said what I said.
9: I remember watching that show too when I was a kid and being shocked to learn that Mama was played by somebody who was half Mama's age.
8: Mama's Family didn't make any sense.
7: No.
9: It did not make sense.
8: It didn't make any sense, and it was made for syndication, and it really irritated me that it looked cheap, so I never watched it.
9: I also, it really bothered me that I couldn't tell if her son's name was Vinton, or Vince.
7: Oh, I don't remember that.
9: His name was Vinton, I think.
7: Well, do you remember that Rue McClanahan was on the early seasons of Mama's Family? Here she is. I just dropped the needle on.
3: Down your throat. Come on, we're going to be late for the sale.
4: Deborah, will you please calm down? Don't get your apron in an uproar.
3: Well, I just can't stand it when a sale starts without me.
7: Oh, yeah. Wow, that's an episode about them missing a sale. Again, going back to the initial point of, they really had to come up with a lot of scenarios to fill network TV back then.
9: Hey, by the way, starred Dorothy Lyman, who I believe was from Minneapolis. Yes, she was.
7: Really?
9: She went to Washburn High School. She was a classmate of my mom's at Washburn.
7: Shut your mouth.
9: I won't. Really? I can't.
7: Oh, my
9: Lonnie God. Anderson went to school with my dad at Ramsey High School in, I think, Falcon Heights.
7: Look
9: True
7: at you
9: story.
7: Just dropping.
8: Look at this. Mm-hmm. My mom almost went to middle school with Scott Bakula.
9: Look at this,
7: oh my
9: guys.
7: God.
9: What?
8: What are we doing?
7: What is happening right now?
8: Oh, my goodness. Look at, dropping left.
7: Right?
9: Look at all the names we're dropping here.
7: Seriously.
9: Don't trip over them. Oh, no. I tripped over a middling celebrity name.
7: Scott Bakula. My Talk is a proud partner of Twin Cities Pride. 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And then the Pride Parade is Sunday, June 28th. 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We're going to wrap things up right after this.
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0: I feel like I did when I was almost 16 years old. And what I mean by that is, well, first of all, hi, welcome back. I feel like I need to ask people for a ride. Remember when you used to, if you were like the friend that didn't have the car or you didn't have your license yet and you had to constantly bum rides off people? That's what I'm feeling like today. Colin's car is in the shop and he has my car and he has like 8 million meetings today. So I'm stuck at work and I either have to Uber or beg someone for a ride, which I'd rather rent a Burro than bother people. So I feel like I'm 16 again. Can I get a ride home? So if any My Talker would like to take me home today, pick me up at Fox around 11:15. Thank you. Heading to the Plymouth area.
1: You got to get out of there.
0: Got to get out of there. Yeah.
1: People say this all the time, but it's just the darn truth. Car trouble or not being without your wheels
0: is so weird.
1: It just is the weirdest feeling because you, even if you weren't planning on going anywhere, the fact that you don't have that option anymore.
0: Yes.
1: When you're used to that option.
0: And I know what's going to happen. I'm such a creature of habit. I'm going to walk out. I'm going to finish the talk show. I'm going to go out of my school clothes. And I'm going to, by instinct, I'm going to walk out of the building.
1: Yeah.
0: I'm just going to walk. And then I'm going to freak out for like 2 seconds that my car was stolen.
1: Exactly. And then you're going to go, that's right.
0: And then I'm going to panic and like, oh my God, my car was stolen. Or it's been repoed.
1: Mm-hmm.
0: Which not gonna happen.
1: Not happening.
0: No. But anyway.
1: Well, I hope that Colin is enjoying your car today.
2: Mm-hmm.
0: Yeah. Hope he is.
2: Mm-hmm.
1: Did you leave like barely any gas?
0: No, we just refilled, so he has the pleasure of gasoline as well. And for how much gas is right now, please enjoy.
1: Let me just give a little closed circuit to Colin with the good hair. At our house, we have a rule. If you borrow somebody else's car, you got to fill it up all the way to the tippy top.
2: You kill it, you fill it.
1: It's true. My daughter calls it the gas fairy. My daughter loves to lend people her car.
0: Does she? Because she gets the gas fairy.
1: You know what? Do you want to use my car?
0: Go ahead.
1: Yeah. Because she also takes pictures every time she refills because she cannot and nor should she believe how expensive gas is.
0: Yeah. Well, it's expensive.
1: It's expensive.
0: Speaking of automobiles, we didn't have this on the sheet, but then again, that's the three of us. Half the stuff we talk about.
1: Welcome.
0: Can I tell you about an irrational fear that I have that involves automobiles that I just experienced yesterday?
1: I want you to.
0: I have never spoken of this publicly. That sounded very dramatic.
1: Exclusive.
0: Holly, Colleen, I was returning a rental car yesterday to Indianapolis International Airport.
1: Mm-hmm.
0: And as I was pulling in to the return ramp for the Enterprise rent-a-car, you know how they have those spikes with all the signs that say do not reverse?
1: Yes.
0: Can I tell you the stress I have even driving over them the right way? Because
1: yes.
0: I think to myself, oh my God, is this right? Should I? Because you can see the spikes.
1: Mm-hmm.
0: And even though the sign is telling you do not back up, just keep driving. Even though I keep driving, my butthole, like I am so, I have never spoken of this. I have such anxiety pulling into a rental car return area.
1: I feel that.
0: Because of those spikes.
1: Yeah.
0: Sorry, just needed.
1: Good news is
0: if they
1: malfunction, it's on them.
0: Very true. But it's terrifying.
1: I hear you. Do you know what I do?
0: What?
1: This has nothing to do with the spikes, but this is a weird car behavior of mine.
0: Yeah.
1: No matter what size car I'm in.
0: Yeah.
1: When I drive under something that says clearance and then whatever the clearance is.
0: Yeah.
1: I duck. Like when I'm at Mall of America.
0: Like, wait, the Mall of America ramps?
1: Uh-huh. Yes, and it says clearance, you know, whatever the clearance is. And as I go under that thing in my vehicle, which does not change shape.
0: No.
1: I duck.
0: Duck.
2: It's like turning down your car radio when you're trying to concentrate.
0: Yes,
1: all
0: or you smell
1: the time.
0: Something. Or when you did you smell something and you feel the need to turn your car radio down?
1: Yes.
0: You don't need to turn your car radio down to smell something.
1: Right.
0: Ladies and gentlemen, this has been Irrational Fears with Colleen, Jason, and Holly. There we go.
1: Strange car behaviors with the morning show. Honestly, I don't know why. Why do we behave like that?
0: I don't know. But I was returning to the lovely Indianapolis International Airport, to the Enterprise Rent-A-Car area. And those spikes popped up. And I'm like, oh, God. And you see those big signs. Do not back up. Or it will severe tire damage. Mm-hmm. That's the wording. Severe tire damage. I'm like, oh, God, don't reverse. Just keep going, Jason. In my mind, that's the dialogue in my head. Keep going, Jason. Keep
1: just
0: going.
1: Just keep going.
0: Just keep going.
1: Don't back
0: up. Don't reverse. Don't back up. Severe tire damage.
1: Yeah. Except, again, it wouldn't be your fault.
0: Absolutely. Absolutely.
1: While we're on the topic of cars, I would just like to, anybody who is an owner or proprietor of a parking lot, I just would like to say to all of you, your spots are too small.
0: Thank you.
1: Oh, I am.
0: It's like the seats at the Orpheum in the state. Our butts have gotten wider.
1: Yes, the cars have gotten bigger. Our butts are bigger. Leave a little room for the Holy Spirit. We went to a local restaurant the other day and I parked my mid-sized vehicle. And I had the whole fam-damily in the car. The whole entire Lindstrom fam-damily, five of us. And that means somebody's got to come out of the trunk.
0: Yeah.
1: And I swear to you, all I'm saying is, don't open the door all the way because you're going to ding the car next to you. And they're all like, but I can't get out. And my kids are skinny. And yeah, I just...
0: But they're tall. Like,
1: it's, I don't know what to
0: Ollie's
1: tell y'all.
0: He's 8 foot tall.
1: He is. I don't know what to... I'm like, who do I register a complaint with? These spots are too small.
0: The narrowest, and I say this with Ringo's peace and love, because they're a proud partner of ours. I say this, and I used to have a business there. The one section of Rosedale parking by the movie theater is the narrowest. It's not so much the spaces, but the rows are very narrow. They're getting ready to redo that area, I hope.
1: Yeah.
0: They widen out those rows. Thank you, Rosedale. Peace and love, Rosedale.
1: Peace and love.
2: But now, our cars are so big.
1: Our cars are big.
0: That's the problem, Holly. So, it's not Rosedale's problem.
1: Then I also just want to say, open to everybody, all of you people, check your work. When you park your car, check your work. If you get out of your car and you realize you're not evenly between the lines, you're too far one way or the other, just, you know what, get back in and wiggle that thing around a little bit. I know it's not fun, but just do it. It's going to, like, because you set everybody off wrong if you're weird.
0: I bought them in Stillwater. I used to have a pack of Post-its pre-written that said, thanks for parking like an a-hole. And I would put them on windshields. I had them in my car when people would park like a-holes. It was one of the best things I ever bought. It was at one of those cool gift stores.
1: Listen.
0: Thanks for parking like an a-hole.
1: Buy those in bulk.
2: Look, I'm looking at you people.
0: Oh, us?
2: Who are, no.
1: Okay.
2: Oh. No, you.
1: Oh, them.
2: Them.
0: Them, yeah.
1: Okay.
2: If you're driving a Dodge Ram pickup, or you are driving a Ford F-150, I'm looking at you. Mm. I'm looking at you parking sideways, diagonal, taking up three spots, and it looks like you did that deliberately.
0: Oh, they did.
1: Mm-hmm.
2: I'm looking at you.
0: Yeah.
2: Especially when you're doing that downtown Minneapolis.
0: Yeah.
2: I'm looking at you.
0: I don't care if you have a Ford. No one asked you to buy a Ford 150. That's not our problem. Don't be taking up three spaces.
3: Hallelujah.
0: No. Holly, that was a good one.
2: I'm looking at you.
1: It is true, though. It is. It's just true. Also, if you are an owner and proprietor of a parking lot, I like angled spaces better. I feel like you have more control.
0: You like, okay.
1: But
0: I'm
1: don't
0: with you on
1: pull
0: that
1: through.
0: One.
1: You cannot pull through in those spaces.
0: People
1: do not do that.
0: God.
1: That's
0: people
1: not what they're for.
0: People do it all the time. And this is so controversial, and I can't believe I'm dropping this with a minute left in the broadcast. I'm going to make a lot of people angry.
1: Ooh.
0: And I don't care.
1: Okay.
0: I don't get people that back up. I don't get people that back into parking spaces.
1: Listen, I'm a backer-inner. I'm a backer-inner. Unless I'm at Costco because I need to access my trunk.
0: I don't understand you.
1: I'll tell you why. Because I can see my surroundings perfectly when I'm going to park. So it's easier for me to do that and not be afraid I'm going to hit somebody.
0: But it takes you 50 years to back in.
1: Not me. I am a pro.
2: That is true, Jason. She is a pro parker.
1: I am a pro parker.
2: She can parallel park a minivan.
1: Mm-hmm.
0: Okay. Mm-hmm. Okay.
2: Nobody else.
1: Both sides.
0: Okay. Fine. You excluded. Everyone else, I don't understand it.
1: Just practice, people. It is for your safety. Just think of it that way. That person backed in for my safety.
0: Oh, I cuss at them.
1: Fine.
0: Not you. I won't at you. Holly just told me not to.
1: You can cuss at me. It's all good. I am a good parker, though.
0: Okay.
1: I don't have many talents, but boy, can I park.
0: Transferable skills.
1: Yes, ma'am.
2: God gave with both hands.
1: It's so true in that department. Yes, indeed.
2: And they're on 10 and 2.
1: Thank you.
0: That's right. That's going to do it for us. If you're listening and you're a kid that's being bullied, you go out there and be yourself, because no one can tell you're doing it wrong. Right, Colleen?
1: That is right. You guys, kindness is free. Sprinkle that stuff everywhere and be excellent to each other.
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4: 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Everything entertainment.
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9: When I was diagnosed with Hodgkin lymphoma, I had so many questions. 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
2: Let's talk Tony winners. The revival of Death of a Salesman was the top winner of the night at last night's Tony Awards, winning 6, including Laurie Metcalf, who took featured actress in a play for her 3rd career Tony win. Also big winners last night included the stage adaptation of Schmigadoon and the play Liberation. And speaking of New York City, Taylor Swift and Travis Kelce will allegedly get married at Madison Square Garden on July 3rd. A source says guests will be transported on blacked-out buses and, quote, everyone's been sworn to secrecy. And finally, Charlie XCX going back on tour this fall to promote her upcoming album, Music, Fashion, and Film. She has 12 dates in North America, kicking off in Philadelphia on September 11th and wrapping things up in Los Angeles. Unfortunately, she will not be stopping in the Twin Cities. The closest we get looks like probably Philadelphia or Las Vegas. She's going to wrap up October 23rd at the MGM Grand. Well, that's all the dirt this hour. For more, check out mytalk1071.com or download the MyTalk app.
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0: Hey, what's up?
1: Welcome in. It's Donna and Steve, My Talk 107.1, where talk is fun. Donna's out today. She's in Jersey. Marley McMillan is back for another day. Welcome into the Thunderdome.
2: Good morning, Steve. And we're here together today.
1: We're here together. We're both in studio. We're both at, I think, computers we would rather not be at. I think we might do a little swap-a-doozy.
2: Right. I mean, in a perfect world, we'd be outside.
1: Oh, I just meant we'd be at the different... But you're right. Keep going.
2: I don't know. The great outdoors.
1: Walking lakeside.
2: Right. That would be nice. Wonderful. We'll ask the engineers about that. But we're 3 feet across from each other, though, in the flesh.
1: Yeah, isn't this great?
2: Yeah, I can smell your cologne. It's wonderful.
1: I was hoping you could.
2: Of course.
1: Can you smell it, really?
2: I can. It's actually, I would say, fainter than I might have expected.
1: That's one of the rudest things you could say to me.
2: Well, normally, you can, when you leave the room, you can smell it.
1: Yeah.
2: I feel exposed saying this to you in the flesh. Now it's real.
1: I like hearing
2: now it's real.
1: It,
2: but I can smell it, but it's not too strong. That's what I'm saying. You want it to be too strong.
1: Would you? I know we have a lot to do now during this commercial break and that we have to switch computers. Would you walk downwind of me briefly, though? Maybe because I believe it's the trail.
2: Mm-hmm.
1: That really, you know, when you walk past someone, you're going opposite directions.
2: Mm-hmm.
1: And we have a lot of long hallways here.
2: Mm-hmm.
1: And when you're walking opposite direction of someone and you're like, hello, person, hello. And then you pass. And 2 to 3 seconds later, you're like, oh, dang, they smell good. That's what I
2: know.
1: Can smell them.
2: I know.
1: That's
2: I know.
1: What I want. So,
2: I know. The opposite of
1: can
2: that
1: can you smell
2: is...
1: me right now, or was it only when I said hello and we gave each other a hug?
2: If I think about it, I can still smell you a little bit. But smell is one of those things you get used to it so fast, right? So I've kind
1: true.
2: Of gotten
1: nose
2: used to
1: blindness.
2: It. You know what? I'll leave the room at
1: That's
2: some point,
1: key.
2: Maybe in a few minutes. I'll leave the room. I'll come back. I'll see if I can smell it again.
1: Yeah,
2: and,
1: yeah.
2: And the, yeah.
1: Yeah, let's do that.
2: Yeah,
1: then.
2: Yeah. Yeah,
1: yeah. Yeah, call now.
2: Yeah.
1: If you want to be involved?
2: Hey, call now if you want to smell it.
1: Wouldn't that be cool if we had listeners come over and smell me?
2: Well, what's your cologne? Maybe they can go out and buy it themselves if they want.
1: It's an old school one.
2: Is it?
1: It's Acqua di Gio.
2: All right.
1: But it's their Eau de Parfum, not Eau de Toilette, because I'm not in high school anymore.
2: Is Eau de Toilette the main one? Like the
1: Eau de
2: main
1: Toilette
2: Acqua di Gio?
1: Is when something is alcohol based as opposed to like oil based. So Eau de Toilette. Less pungent slash lasts not as long, in theory.
2: Oh.
1: Eau de Parfum, if it says Eau de Parfum, it is longer lasting and should have a touch more punch to it.
2: Okay.
1: And then if it's just straight up Parfum, look out.
2: I love the commitment to the pronunciation of Parfum.
1: Listen, I did French in high school.
2: Did you?
1: Yeah.
2: That's awesome.
1: Thanks, Marley. It's a very impractical language to learn.
2: Really?
1: Unless you're moving to France. There's no, do you think I pull up to any restaurant and feel like I could flex some French here?
2: No, not
1: no,
2: here.
1: Nowhere.
2: Not here.
1: I
2: don't think of France or French as the least useful language, though, I would say.
1: Let's do this real quick. I'll start.
2: I think German, which sometimes I call German, just, hey, for the fun of
1: it. It's a fun thing.
2: I think German is a little less useful.
1: I'm going to say if you're walking around speaking fluent Latin today, you don't have a ton of conversations.
2: No. Actually classified as a dead language.
1: Is that what they say?
2: Yeah.
1: Wait a second. How long has it been dead? A while?
2: They call that one dead.
1: Whoa.
2: We used to learn that in eighth grade. And at that time, it was dead. So that, I don't know, 20 years ago.
1: Oh
2: longer
1: gosh.
2: Than that, I'm saying.
1: How did they get to a point where they say this is now a dead language?
2: I don't know.
1: Who are you to say, sir?
2: Good question.
1: What were there a bunch of Latin speaking people at this town hall and they were like, no, nay, or however you say that in Latin.
2: Right, right. They were like, no, gracias, we speak Spanish now.
1: That's
2: really... Or English, or whatever it is that they spoke then, now, after Latin.
1: I think that means there was a Latin speaking person or people who at the they said, sorry, it's dead now. And then they were like speaking to each other in Latin saying, well, what are we going to do about this? What do we have to learn now?
2: Yeah.
1: Right. Wonder what language will die next. We should kill one off each year. That'd be a great reality show.
2: Well, yeah. I think there are a lot of dying languages with the globalization of English. I do think
1: Dartmouth?
2: That a lot more are going to go. But we're not there yet. Because you do still go. I, sometimes, We talked about this on Friday a little bit. I've been here Friday and today.
1: Yeah, welcome back.
2: Thanks, Steve.
1: Bienvenue.
2: Bonjour.
1: Oh, je m'appelle Etienne. See, now that I speak French, I sound extremely sexy, too.
2: But you just said my name is Etienne.
1: Okay, but that is, I was named by my seventh grade teacher, gave me that as my Steven name in French.
2: Oh.
1: And then when I went to college and took more French, she called me Steven. So it sounded French, but it was still like Steven.
2: Yeah, sure.
1: I don't know.
2: I thought it was just one of those things that you had memorized and just, right? Like you just have a phrase, a go-to phrase to go to and then just share and you didn't know what it meant. And so you had Etienne.
1: Fun fact. Mm-hmm. Almost once a shoot when I am in New York talking to strangers on the street, I would say 80% of the shoots that we do, we bump into someone who speaks French and is French speaking. And then I hit them with my bonjour, je m'appelle Etienne.
2: Yeah, it sounds really good, Steve.
1: It sounds extremely sexy. I hear it. We all have ears. You're hearing it, right?
2: It sounds good. It sounds well pronounced.
1: Thank you.
2: And again, French is spoken outside of France, not in a lot of places, but it is spoken outside of France.
1: Hi, Quebec.
2: Exactly.
1: Hello, are we there?
2: I think there are other in maybe South America
1: South
2: or
1: America.
2: Maybe Africa,
1: South
2: like
1: Africa.
2: French New Guinea or, you know, some places. There are definitely other French speaking places, you know, like Icelandic. You're not going to get a lot of mileage out of that.
1: That's true.
2: So
1: I think it's pretty much Spanish or Mandarin or what people should be taking.
2: That, other than English.
1: I think so.
2: Yeah, those are good options.
1: I don't think we would get into any trouble if we started this reality show where we vote off a language each year. I can't see that possibly spinning out into any peripheral societal problems. I don't think we get canceled.
2: No cancellation possibilities there.
1: No, almost zero.
2: Right.
1: We almost could get canceled if we don't do this.
2: Right.
1: We need to move forward with this idea.
2: Yeah, to all those people that are still speaking those languages, sorry, it's dead now. You have to stop.
1: Boom. And then I was going to say maybe we take their flag down. You can still have your flag. I think we're not going to take the whole country away. What are we doing?
2: I'm going to just sit back and I'm going to let you keep going.
1: Mm. I'm sensing. You know, sometimes you just sense it. Like this feels, this feels better.
2: Right.
1: Not being an idea.
2: You know what I say about these types of things, and which is good. It lends itself to this current moment is that I say, you know what? I wouldn't write it down.
1: That's good.
2: Right? And we're not writing it down.
1: Hey. If anyone's watching, we have no pens in our hands.
2: Right.
1: Nothing.
2: Right. It's not something I would write down.
1: No. I actually offered it as a test to see where you were
2: going to go with
1: that. Societal, moral place right now.
2: Yeah.
1: You went to Dartmouth. Is that right?
2: I did.
1: Your shoulders actually just slunched when you, like, they went down when you said that because you're embarrassed to talk about your good education amongst these nimrods that are us, the radio people.
2: Oh, okay. I'm very proud of that.
1: What
2: I don't like I don't want to be the person that's like, if they go to Harvard and they're like, I went to a little school in Boston. Huh. And then you find out it's Harvard. And you're like, okay.
1: How hard is it to get into Dartmouth? Pretty hard?
2: It's pretty hard. It is pretty hard.
1: GPA and test scores, I'd like to know for in high school, please.
2: This is going to date me because the SAT when I took it was not the 2400, right? It was like the 1600.
1: I remember, yes.
2: So I don't know what the SAT, maybe the ACT is still the same. I mean, I would think you have to have like over a 32 or something for the ACT. And then I would think you'd have to have like a 4.0.
1: Okay. Did you have a 32 ACT?
2: No, I didn't. But so asterisk for all of this is that I played hockey at Dartmouth. And so, you know, did I have good grades? Yes. Okay. And did I have the things that I could get in? But I also played hockey there. So that was definitely how I got in. Like straight up, that was how I got in.
1: But
2: there were people in my class.
1: You were there.
2: Sure, I did all right.
1: Yeah,
2: I wasn't winning academic awards, but I tried my best. And that's all that matters.
1: That's all that matters.
2: That's all that matters.
1: If you're a child and you're listening right now, first of all, what are you doing? Is your mom around? Your dad around? Are you alone listening to it? How did you turn the radio on?
2: First of all, what are you doing? This could be inappropriate.
1: Summer, yeah, man. I might swear. Uncle Stevie's wild these days.
2: Uncle Stevie.
1: 1090 is what I got on my SAT. And you know what was disappointing about that? I took it one time on virtually no prep, and my dad had bet one of my brothers that he bet that I was going to get a 1250 or above. Kind of like, hey, this baby of the family, this goofball, he's sneaky smart. And then I didn't. And so my brother won money from my dad because of my low test scores. Hey, but listen, kids, I still landed a job. And again, if you're listening right now and you're thinking, school, no school, drop out, man, drop out if you want to.
2: Wow. Steve is full of wisdom today. Wiznugs, as we established on Friday.
1: Wiznugs in the house. Also, this is stay in school, kids. I haven't had my energy drink yet.
2: Yeah, right. You said you normally have 3 cups of coffee and you've had 2. Is that right?
1: Yes. Okay. I don't want to bring you some bullcrap version of me. I want to be really blaring hard.
2: Right. Steve on point. And so we have an energy drink today.
1: And it appeared as though, and I know we're getting close to out of time here. It appeared as though when you saw this that you've never seen an energy drink in the wild.
2: That is something I have not seen. I would never touch that. I'm going to be completely honest.
1: Come on, it says Skittles at the top. This is a collab they did with Skittles. It's called C4 Performance Energy. Oh, and I'm sorry, Marley, for wanting to bring you explosive energy you can feel.
2: Well, that makes sense because I looked at that and I said that looks like the liquid version of Skittles. So that is an actual collaboration. That would kill me. That would kill me in, I think, in a few different ways. Like it would shut down various organs in a couple different ways. So I'm excited for you to try it out.
1: Thank you. Yeah, stay tuned. Listen throughout the morning. You'll hear the effects of it. Let's see here. When we return, neither of us are logged into our computers because it's hard out there right now.
2: Well, Steve, you said you had a perfect summer day this weekend.
1: I kind of did. Yeah, I want to tell you about my Saturday. You had an eventful Friday.
2: I did.
1: Here in studio, a reunion of sorts that happened out here in the halls. And then if we have time to it, we want to get to a few things that were ruined because too many people discovered them. This happens. It's cool until too many people know it's cool. And now it's not cool anymore. So we'll get into all of that as we continue. It is Donna and Steve, Marley McMillan in for Donna on My Talk.
0: Brittany and Kendall.
3: Morgan was on season 6 of The Voice, which is never talked about.
4: Do you want to know why it's not talked about? Because when you told me about it, yes. I did a quick Google search.
3: Yes.
4: And I'll just say Morgan Wallen on season 6 of The Voice. Nerd! It's not a good
3: it's
4: look.
3: It's not good.
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3: I beat Morgan Wallen. Even back in the day, he was 19 years old on The Voice. I did buy him his first beer. Please don't come after me. I know he was not legal.
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0: Brittany and Kendall with producer Mike. The next generation of talk radio. 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My Talk 107.1. 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

0: What's up, everybody? Welcome in. It is Donna and Steve, My Talk 107.1, where talk is fun. We've got Marley McMillan in for Donna Valentine today. She's flying back from Jersey today.
1: Donna is, yeah.
0: I believe, yeah. Mm-hmm. Has she sent you her itinerary? Do we know when she's flying?
1: No, she hasn't, but I think she gets home tonight.
0: Okay, this is great. And then I'll be flying to Newark tomorrow night.
1: Oh, really?
0: We're like ships passing, although she and I will do the show tomorrow together, but yeah.
1: You fly there tomorrow night?
0: Tomorrow night. Last flight of the night. Yeah,
1: wow,
0: I think so.
1: We're all passing through the airport.
0: Yeah, and then you're going to be on a flight tonight?
1: I fly tomorrow morning. So unfortunately, none of us are flying at the same time where we can all do the little airport stopover beer
0: high
1: or
0: thing.
1: Something like that.
0: Yeah.
1: But yes, we will all be frequenting the MSP.
0: And you'll be headed back to Boston.
1: I am.
0: That's wonderful. But you'll be headed back to Minneapolis in August. Am I understanding the timeline right?
1: Exactly.
0: Is that really happening?
1: That's
0: You're
1: exactly
0: really
1: right.
0: Moving.
1: Yes, we are.

0: Right. We did this the other day with Lori and Julia. Julia selling a boat. Yeah, it happened to have something you want to get out there.
1: Oh,
0: hey, we need a job. Does someone have a job for my husband? Cool. Email us.
1: Did she sell her boat? Did someone call in and was like interested?
0: Someone was interested. Someone wrote on Instagram and immediately said, can you send me the boat listing? And we said, absolutely.
1: Wow.
0: Yeah.
1: Okay.
0: So if you have anything to get off your chest, Steve.
1: Yeah. Or out of my garage. It sounds like I could just talk about it here.
0: Exactly.
1: Okay. Wonderful.
0: Yeah. Anyone you know need a job?
1: Yeah, a couple come to mind. Yeah, yeah, okay.
0: Yeah, we have a couple of the kids.
1: Yeah, that would be helpful too. Yes, please. Anyway, all right. Well, that's great. Welcome back.
0: Oh,
1: eventually,
0: thanks.
1: Let me
0: I'm
1: be
0: so
1: the first
0: excited.
1: To say
0: it's been so fun to be here. So,
1: oh, great.
0: Yeah,
1: well,
0: it
1: great.
0: Makes me even more excited to come back.
1: Great to have you. Listeners love hearing you.
0: It's fun to be here. Thanks for having me.
1: Should we just keep doing repeat like compliments and niceties for
0: this
1: whole
0: like,
1: segment?
0: Are we doing the Minnesota goodbye
1: right
0: now?
1: No,
0: like,
1: no, no. Seriously, I mean,
0: thanks.
1: It's just great. You're just such a pro, and it's really a pleasure.
0: Right, right. Yeah. Okay. Well, now what?
1: Let me take you back to Saturday. I had such a nice day on Saturday. My kids all finished school as the week went on, like Tuesday. One had a last day on Wednesday. One had a last day on Thursday.
0: Right.
1: So Saturday, we woke. Well, I was the first one up, and everybody else was sleeping in. And I think it was just before 9 o'clock. So this was it's a miracle. Like this morning, my 6-year-old was up for no reason at 6 a.m. He has no school to go to. He's just awake. But no one was awake. So I get some coffee. I go down to the patio, and just. Sometimes I just enjoy, especially if this is going to be a very middle-aged man musing for a moment, but if the grass has been cut recently and you're just sitting on your patio furniture looking out at it, I enjoy that. I'm experimenting with ferns this year. I'm a first-time fern owner, and they're in hanging baskets, and we're really watching their progress and all that. So that's just, I find such peace in just sitting out there. I'll do a little peaceful time, maybe some reading, maybe some prayer, maybe some music, just like chilling. And then as the morning goes on, the other kids start to wake up. They, my teenage daughter's very into tanning right now. Do you remember this age of life?
0: Yeah.
1: She's 15.
0: Okay.
1: And she's got a buddy who lives next door. So then they are now pulling out the towels, putting them on the deck, trying to get a good tan and check when the UV is effective. It's all this stuff. It's just crazy. But I'm like, hey, that is teenage summer.
0: It is.
1: Right there. We'll talk to them about skincare as well. But, and skin safety. But so then they're doing that. I go tend to the yard, doing a little stuff. Then I get finally I get this speaker working outside on the deck. And I was like, that'd be fun for them if they just had some like music. So now the music's going. It's just a total vibe. And then my wife wakes up, the other kids wake up, and we're all just like hanging, no pressing responsibilities. The weather was nice, and we're just like outside enjoying. And then we decide, hey, why don't we go to the pool today? The health club has a pool. And so we were like, let's go there. We hit the pool up later that day. We get together that night. It's just like chill dinner, little more outside time, then winding down with the TV show at night. I was like, guys, this is a nice summer day. Why don't we do more of these days? There was nothing pressing on the schedule. That was the beauty of it. And it was just like, we'll do whatever we want to do here.
0: Okay, so that's what was different about it.
1: That's what felt different about it. Usually there's a thing. It's like we're enjoying having coffee, but don't forget at 9:45 we need to go and take this kid here or drop somebody off here, or I need to run out before we have to do this later in the afternoon.
0: Right. It's probably hard for you to just do that with four kids. Like the chances of you not having anything happening are pretty slim.
1: And of them all being content, not having any social things either or going to hang out with a friend or anything, but all just like... We're all just here.
0: Well, that's so
1: chilling,
0: nice.
1: Hanging. It was nice. It was really. It felt like a nice start to the summer, where it was like this is really good.
0: That's really nice. Yeah. I love that.
1: That was my Saturday.
0: Okay.
1: How was your Friday here in studio when you had a nice reunion of sorts that happened in the hall?
0: It was so fun. There was actually a little video that was funny when they opened. I think it was during a commercial break, and they opened the door. And Marjorie and Elizabeth were here. So Marjorie Punnett and Elizabeth Reese from Twin Cities Live. And then Marjorie Punnett, who is on My Talk Forever. And they still do a podcast together, Best to the Nest.
1: Shout out to all you nesters.
0: I helped them start that podcast, not to just
1: toot
0: my own
1: horn. The horn has been tooted right now.
0: But when I was still here, so that was 7 years ago or something, 8 years ago, that they

0: started this podcast, Best to the Nest, and they're almost at 500 episodes, which is so amazing.
1: Holy smokes.
0: And so they were doing actually promotional photos for the podcast, which they haven't done it forever. So it was just the best to see them and how lucky it was that they happened to be here.
1: How great. Serendipitous.
0: Absolutely.
1: Meant to be.
0: It was really so fun. And then I talked to them about Strangers, which they just did a review of on their podcast, Best to the Nest, Strangers by Belle Burden. Great read if anyone needs one.
1: She did that all during a commercial break. This is an efficient woman, ladies and gentlemen. Pop Culture Ping Pong next. Stay there.
2: Where talk is fun.
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0: Business News weather forecast. Mostly cloudy, scattered thunderstorms with a high of 82. Scattered showers, 68 tonight. Tomorrow, mostly sunny with a high of 90. Right now, the My Talk studios, it's cloudy and 70. Lovers in the
1: bathroom and the line. Holly, is that 90? That's a today 90?
0: That's tomorrow 90.
1: That's a tomorrow 90.
0: Tomorrow 90.
1: Okay. I'm wearing a sweatshirt today.
0: Yeah. We're just breaking down Steve's temperature situation.
1: And it was loose. It was nice. And it's I wore because it's loose in my stomach.
0: I really like the sweatshirt. It's a cute sweatshirt.
1: Hey, thanks so much.
0: Where's it from?
1: It's from Kohl's.
0: It is?
1: And
0: okay.
1: I purchased it with U.S. dollars, not Kohl's cash. So this is a straight up and down purchase.
0: Okay. And right. You're not on a payment plan for that?
1: No. I said, listen, I don't want this debt hanging over me. I'm going to pay this. I believe it was $19 for the sweatshirt, but I like the color of it.
0: I really like the color. It looks like a Lululemon Aloe Vuori's type branded sweatshirt.
1: I love it when you speak in tongues. Listen, I don't know what much of that meant, but here's what I'm going for. It was sort of a quiet luxury look, right?
0: Yeah. Because people can't see it. It's sort of like a light muted purple or like a light purplish brown, like a taupe, perhaps.
1: Yes.
0: Okay. It's a nice color.
1: Thank you so much. Remind me of color. I have something to say before we do pop culture ping pong, but... Feeling hot right now. I don't have a t-shirt on under this. So it's just me in this sweatshirt. So if I get hot, there's no option.
0: Right. I was thinking to myself, if you get too hot, we'll adjust the thermostat. But like, it's a scary thing that like, if anything's coming off, like it's your pants, which are not coming off. Let's be very clear.
1: No, my pants are on right now.
0: But you probably have shorts.
1: I have boxers.
0: Right?
1: Yeah.
0: And you don't have anything on the top. So
1: no, it's just nothing.
0: You're right.
1: I feel a little damp.
0: Right.
1: I feel my back sweating right now.
0: Again, it only makes sense that we're doing the show like this because that's how we started the show on Friday, was how sweaty everyone was. So it's full circle.
1: And then I'm hearing about 90 degrees tomorrow, and that's not great. Although there is a real cool snap that is coming, where I see in my like 10-day forecast a lot of 70s and even 60s, to which I say bring that on. I would prefer 70s and 60s over 80s and 90s. During the summer.
0: Yeah, it is quite warm. This morning I thought I'd walk out and have it be a little brisk just because it was pretty early, but it was not. It was still
1: thick.
0: Humid, and I had to not wear the gigantic boots I was planning to wear.
1: Last thing I need to say about clothing really quickly. Last week, there was a social video where I was complimenting Donna's shirt because it was just new. I hadn't seen it look great. And I was thinking, oh, the only bummer is you want to do more color, and that's like a gray or a like dirty white color. And it, in fact, I guess was blue. So I'm told by an overwhelming amount of people online who agreed that it was blue and not gray. Anyway, we kind of made fun of me, blah, blah, blah. Maybe Steve's colorblind. Then yesterday... We are, we're a church, and there's like a group of people that are going to go up that are like going on a mission trip. And so they're like, hey, why don't you guys all come up? And I lean over to my son and I said, but they may as well have just said, hey, anybody with a gray t-shirt, come stand up here. And he looked at me and he was like, aren't those blue? So yet again, two times in the wild, I mistake blue, light blue for totally gray. What does this mean I'm not seeing?
0: Right.
1: Tell me this. You came in, the sky was gray today, right? It was gray, not a blue sky.
0: Is it
1: right?
0: Kind of overcast?
1: I think it's overcast.
0: I don't know. The window's shut right now.
1: Maybe I think every day is overcast because I don't see blue.
0: Do you, when there are no clouds,
1: don't do this.
0: What color is the sky?
1: What is color, right? You know?
0: I mean.
1: What is color? What is light?
0: What is red?
1: Thank you.
0: What is green?
1: See, these are all... I'm not going to stay inside of the box that society wants me to stay in. Maybe it's gray, maybe it's blue. But I will say this. Saying it proudly, trying to make a lame joke to your 13-year-old, and then him immediately saying, aren't those blue shirts? That was disheartening. And I thought, I actually might have like a gray, light blue problem.
0: I wonder if you do. Okay. That said, per talking about the color of your sweatshirt, sometimes things are kind of gray blue and it's kind of that in between. There is a gray blue, right? There's so
1: where
0: maybe
1: were you?
0: It's both.
1: This is
0: maybe
1: the support I needed. Thank you, Marley.
0: I get this a lot. Why must it be one or the other?
1: Yes.
0: ¿Por qué no los dos?
1: Oh, in Chihuahua.
0: Bonjour.
1: Yes. Time for a little pop culture ping pong. I read this. I saw a headline last night about Taylor Swift and Travis Kelce, and I thought, wait, what? The last I had heard was Manhattan was the general location mm-hmm. for the wedding. Are they really trying to get married at Madison Square Garden?
2: Okay, I'm curious about your perspective on this since you're there so often. The last that I've seen is that they're going to get married at Madison Square Garden. I think, again, it's July 3rd or something.
1: Yes.
2: And that they've invited 1,000 guests.
1: Sheesh.
2: Okay. I think this is all calculated. I'm just not so sure about the MSG thing. Taylor Swift is so intentional about everything. Yes, is 1,000 people a lot of people to invite to a wedding? Yes. But guess how small 1,000 people is going to feel in Madison Square Garden?
1: I hear you. Yeah, because it seats for like a Knicks game. I think the Knicks are playing tonight in the finals. Probably 18, 20,000, something like that.
2: Right. So it would feel so cavernous to have there be 1,000 people in there. I think this is a situation where Taylor Swift is feeding TMZ information and she knows that they're going to release it. She knows exactly what she's doing. I think there's a larger calculated plot here.
1: You think there's a head fake? Like, do you think it's going to be somewhere else?
2: I do, actually, yeah. I think that she's saying that and the guests know that, but I kind of think that the guests might show up at Madison Square Garden and then go somewhere else because I think it's hilarious that they could get married there, and I would say that's awesome. It kind of makes me laugh, like how epic that is, because
1: sure.
2: they can do that.
1: Right.
2: But I just the thought of 1,000 people only being in MSG, I don't think they're actually going to get married there. And Taylor Swift knows that anything she gives TMZ is going to get to us.
1: Right.
2: And look, she wants to let us in, but she's not going to let us in that much. She has something else that she is planning. So I don't think they're actually going to get married at MSG. It's just a theory.
1: Now, I'll take the total opposite stance on this.
2: Okay.
1: Here's my hunch. I think as time has gone on, if anything, they have embraced more and more the public aspect of their relationship. It feels like they're sort of, for lack of a better term, almost America's royal couple. This is the couple we care about the most.
2: Totally.
1: And it's so, it feels like they think this is it. Everyone's going to watch this. Let's give them the spectacle that they wanted this to be. And I think in terms of 1,000 people and how many MSG can fit, God only knows how much money Taylor Swift has. But
2: right.
1: I see them doing stuff that really, from a production standpoint, makes it feel much smaller.
2: Okay.
1: That you still get the grand beef. You're like, whoa, this is happening at Madison Square Garden. But from drop cloths and velvet curtains hung and
2: okay.
1: all of that, that just, I think, can shrink the space, but still make it big enough where it feels like, look, let's go big. People want it. Let's give it to them.
2: Okay. Maybe. That
1: I would
2: makes
1: like
2: sense.
1: It to be televised at this point. Let's televise this crap. Let's televise
2: I'm
1: it.
2: I'm sure they've been offered that.
1: Oh my gosh. You think Netflix hasn't come to them with a gajillion dollars?
2: Definitely.
1: What do you think the chances are? Any chance, you know, maybe they spilled it to, let's say Netflix came to them and said, hey, we're going to give you $100 million.
2: No, they wouldn't do it. It doesn't, the money doesn't matter for them, yeah. right? It would be something else. It would be like, maybe if they said they would donate $100 million to cancer research or something like that.
1: Yeah, sure.
2: That's outside of them because they just don't need money. There's no money, right?
1: Right.
2: So, yeah, but they've definitely been offered that.
1: I wonder if there's any part of them that would want it to be televised.
2: You know, I totally see your point about them being really public and being okay with that and embracing that. Like, I love that they invited 1,000 guests because I don't know if you saw, this was a long time ago, kind of right after they got engaged. Taylor Swift was on the Graham Norton show
1: mm-hmm.
2: and he was asking, okay, so what are your plans? And Taylor said, we're on a first name basis.
1: Of course.
2: Taylor said, the thing that's the hardest about the weddings or the thing that people don't enjoy is trimming down the guest list. And she said, and we're just not going to do that. I don't know if you and Donna talked about this.
1: No.
2: She said, yeah, we're just not going to do that.
1: Hence 1,000 people
2: yeah,
1: coming.
2: Exactly. Like she's
1: dang.
2: Like, if I know you, if I care about you, if we have a personal relationship, you're coming. So that's why they're having 1,000 people.
1: Wow.
2: And so they're not going to hurt anyone's feelings. They're not going to be on the fence about anybody. They want everybody that they know and have a mutual relationship with
1: mm-hmm.
2: To be there. So in that way, I do think they're very comfortable with it being out loud But I guess we'll see.
1: Does it feel like person 1001 and 1002 are Blake Lively and Ryan Reynolds?
2: No, they're definitely going to be there.
1: You think they're going to be there?
2: Absolutely. Stormer asked me this on Friday, and I said they're absolutely going to be there.
1: Huh.
2: At least Blake Lively. The song Canceled on Taylor Swift's Life of a Showgirl album is about Blake Lively, and it's about, like, I like my friends canceled. Nothing to do with her public image affects our relationship. They're real friends. They're not just celebrity friends. Blake Lively's definitely going to be there.
1: Listen, this is giving me an idea. As we head into this, this could be an opportunity for someone here needs to put together a bracket or a poll or a bingo card, you know, so that we can figure out what are all these things that we could guess on the guest list, other information that will spill out regarding this. Does it in fact happen at MSG? Does it happen somewhere else?
2: Right, right. And again, going back to the Graham Norton thing, he said, well, are we going to know when it is? She said, you're going to know when it is. I can't keep this quiet. There's a point at which it's more work for Taylor to try and keep this private and secret that you're right. She's okay with having it be out loud and embracing it. So we know a lot about it. And I think we'll continue to know more after she gets married, which is really fun. I think we should have wedding parties for this, right? Like, I think we should all have a party. Like, everyone should be having parties of their own.
1: Sure. They got to televise it for us to do that. Because we will get it. Yeah, because that's what we did with the royal wedding.
2: Yeah.
1: Then we get up and we wear our fascinators and we lean into the whole thing. We need this to be televised if we do our little parties.
2: At what point, you already asked this question, at what point does it become televised? Because it's kind of crazy the royal weddings are televised.
1: Yeah, now I guess they have to be.
2: Do they?
1: I'm assuming, I don't know. I think so. I don't think they're brokering deals. It's almost just a state of public affairs, and so it has to happen.
2: I mean, maybe they would televise it. They should.
1: They should. It would be such a spectacle. And again, it feels like they're not trying to be private about much of anything regarding this.
2: I wonder if they won't televise it live, but then they'll, I mean, they're definitely recording footage because Taylor's never not like having footage being recorded of her.
1: What I always get caught up on, and then we'll go, is if 2.5 years ago, whenever Travis Kelce said he got hurt because he couldn't go backstage and meet her
2: on his podcast,
1: if I would have stopped and said, like, hit the pause button, Zach Morris, timeout, Saved by the Bell style, and said, in 2.5 years, they get married at Madison Square Garden. You would have never believed it. It was so odd. I care, friends, personally, I don't care a ton about celebrity relationships. This one was fascinating to watch, though, in how it played out. We felt like we were watching everything. We were watching the pursuit. It all played out. Her first appearance at a Chiefs game was like took over the internet that day. So if I just could have stopped when he was talking to his brother Jason and said, hey, 2.5 years from now, you're getting married at Madison Square Garden and it's going to be televised by Netflix.
2: Right.
1: That's what we're hoping for.
2: So fun.
1: Anyway, we got to go. Those were your four entertainment stories.
2: Right.
1: Sorry. We had to talk about it. It's Taylor. It's Travis. How dare you all?
2: You're welcome. It's over now.
1: When we return, Morgan Wallen had another moment on stage. My guy's got to chill. He's just got to chill out. We'll tell you what happened with that. Also, do you suffer from something called email apnea? I read about it and I thought, oh my gosh, I think I do. I do.
2: Oh no.
1: Yes, I'm a survivor. I'll tell you about it. You might too. That when we come back, Donna, Steve, my talk.
3: Morning, sunshine.
4: Hi, Allie. Is this woman the ass hat?
5: 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You know, if the plane goes down, you're assigned to that seat. If they're looking for survivors, they need to know who's in that seat.
4: That's absolutely you went there. And yes, you're absolutely right.
6: 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You're not responsible for my anxiety and my feelings. That's my responsibility.
2: Yeah, thanks for
4: Oh, God, I love Allie.
6: I mean, she's not wrong.
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1: Let's do it.
0: Because they're across the hall, so we can. We're all in the same family. Crisco from Crisco...
1: on KS95.
0: Yes, Crisco, Des, and Wes. He just replied all for the second time in a week. And I asked him to confirm, is this your second reply all in the last week? And he said yes.
1: Okay.
0: He wanted us to know about the Thursday and Friday that he took off last week. I mean, I'll just say it. They weren't vacation days. They were manager discretion days. And that's just what he just told the whole company. So that's great. So we'll mark those down accordingly.
1: Okay. Thanks, Crisco.
0: And I forget what the one was last week, but I thought, you know, it's kind of wild when you catch a reply all from someone that you think knows better. And we've all made the mistake before, yeah. No doubt about it. Mm-hmm. But that's always, all right, so we're all, nobody's perfect, I guess.
1: I like it.
0: I think it's almost like the email equivalent, and pardon me, earmuffs, it's like the email equivalent of a shart.
1: Oh, okay, yeah.
0: Right?
1: Yes, and?
0: Nobody's batting 1,000. No human is batting 1,000. And you don't expect it to happen. He didn't wake up today and say, I'll reply all about a manager discretion situation. Same way with the other thing. That is the digital equivalent of a situation.
1: Yeah.
0: Come on, man.
1: Yeah,
0: right?
1: Steve.
0: Call now if you just crapped your pants. What?
1: Yeah.
0: See, that's Marley, man. She's saying yeah to stuff.
1: I'm down. I'm cool.
0: Speaking of... Oh, golly. Oh, I have something I want to read you.
1: Okay.
0: A couple nice things. Pamela said, hey, I enjoyed Friday's show with Marley. There were times when I thought, wait, is this Donna?
1: Right.
0: Is she back? Their voices are very similar. Tell Marley that she inspired me to listen to some Justin Bieber over the weekend.
1: Ooh.
0: I also watched the J-Lo movie Office Romance. It was cute. I wonder if she watched it and will give some feedback today.
1: I did.
0: Okay, we'll get there. Also, Margaret said, good morning. I'm so glad that Marley is back on the show today because I just listened to Friday's podcast yesterday and I wanted to tell Marley how happy I was to hear her co-hosting. I really loved how she expressed the fun side of motherhood and that she hasn't lost who she was pre-kids, but that it's just made her a better version of herself.
1: Thanks, Margaret.
0: There are tough moments and it's work, but it's a really great message to hear that having kids is a total blast. Have a great show.
1: Totally agree.
0: It's from Margaret.
1: She summed that all up better than I did, I think. Thanks, Margaret. Are you there, God? It's
0: there you
1: me,
0: go.
1: Margaret.
0: See, and you referenced that on Friday.
1: I did. It's been kind of top of mind.
0: Morgan Wallen needs to settle down. He had his piano incident where he flipped his piano. He couldn't hear the piano not working. He's on stage in concert, flips the piano, did a TikTok video the next day saying, hey, guys, look, the piano still works. And by the way, they told me it did last night, too. So he tried to play it off kind of cheeky. Well, now Morgan Wallen has been caught on video ripping a phone out of a security guard's hand and then flinging it across the stage. So let me try to set the scene as to what's happening.
1: Okay.
0: Morgan Wallen's walking all around. There's video of this you can see online. And the security guard, they always have to have their back to the stage, right? Because they need to watch the audience. Like at a sporting event, same thing. They can never turn and watch the game.
1: Okay.
0: So this security guard, she is looking at the audience. And I guess someone in the crowd tried to hand her, the security guard, their phone, hoping that Morgan Wallen would get it and maybe do something funny, a selfie video or something like that. So they get it into the security guard's hand. Security guard is now holding the phone up above her head while still back to the stage. So and she's right up against the stage too. So Morgan's walking around, he's singing, getting low, and he puts his like hand over the phone a little bit, but it's still like in his singing mode. Stands up, she's still holding the camera or the phone up there, kind of like, hey, this is above my head, I can't see you, but if you want to take it.
1: Okay.
0: Sure enough, he comes back about 3 seconds later, takes the phone out of her hand, and then just flings this sucker right across the stage, not out into the crowd.
1: Okay.
0: So it wasn't going to, in theory, hurt anybody there, but just like flings it across the stage, kind of like, I'm not having this. Whatever you're trying to do, I'm not down with it. And I don't know if maybe he thought, is this the security guard with their own phone trying to take video right now or get me to get video from their phone where they are supposed to be securing the stage
1: right,
0: that I'm on?
1: Right.
0: Either way, I'm sure you could argue that, like, okay, the security guard shouldn't be participating in that. That being said, with this, the record of things that you have, of us knowing of you losing your cool and then doing stuff, and most recently flipping a piano at your own concert, maybe don't throw it. By the way, this happened in Pittsburgh. The next day, his concert was canceled. 2 days in a row, concert canceled due to weather. He said not because of any rumors out there, just due to weather.
1: Yeah, Morgan Wallen, he needs to maybe just talk to someone for a little while.
0: It feels like an anger management thing. That,
1: yeah.
0: What do I do? You know what I would suggest for Morgan Wallen?
1: What?
0: And I'm not a doctor. I think that there are some pointed episodes of Mr. Rogers that he could watch.
1: That could fix everything.
0: When the feelings feel really big inside. The dude's probably got a song on it too. You know, Fred Rogers, he was a lyricist. He would sing a song mid-show. And I think he could talk to him about when the feelings feel big and it feels like too much in my cup. And what could we do?
1: Right. Mr. Rogers or even Miss Rachel.
0: Give Miss Rachel a shot.
1: Big feelings.
0: Now, we didn't do Miss Rachel because she came in
1: after,
0: or just all you need is one person just outside of your ether. You find your children's programming and that's what you know and love.
1: Mm-hmm.
0: Are you guys watching a lot of Miss Rachel now?
1: My kids love Miss Rachel, and Miss Rachel's got a wonderful song called Big Feelings, and maybe that's where Morgan Wallen needs to go. He just needs to spend some time with Miss Rachel. She could fix everything.
0: And I was thinking there was an NFL player recently who had a biting incident from the Los Angeles Rams, Puka Nacua. And I thought he could have listened to the song from Yo Gabba Gabba, Don't Bite Your Friends.
1: But
0: there are songs about, I think the answer to so many of our problems are hiding in plain sight in children's programming, usually in song.
1: Right. There's just, maybe they just kind of missed that chapter. You know, we all have like knowledge gaps.
0: Yeah.
1: Right. We all have things that we realize later in life. Like, oh, wow, I didn't know that until now.
0: So that was like the one episode of Yo Gabba he didn't watch was the Don't Bite Your Friends
1: exactly.
0: one.
1: And he's just still out there biting people.
0: And if he had just known, if DJ Lance Rock had gotten to him sooner.
1: Exactly. My kids need to watch that too, the no biting one.
0: Oh, are they biters?
1: One of them is a bit of a biter, yeah. The other one was the bitten. That's the older one. And so the next one, we were like, you're going to be the biter. And she is.
0: And you got to be careful. That'll get you tossed out of like preschools too.
1: Right.
0: Like they have a almost a zero tolerance policy. You'll kind of get warned about biting one time.
1: Okay.
0: But then after that, it's
1: biting.
0: Biting is not a great, it's okay where you are with their age. We're going to want to nip this in the bud though. Okay.
1: All right. I'm going to go home and that's going to be top priority is like no biting from Gabba Gabba.
0: What should we bite or not? You hand her your arm, hand her a sandwich. She bites the sandwich. Yes, we bite that. Go to bite mommy's arm. We don't bite that.
1: Yeah. Even though it looks really meaty.
0: Yeah. There's
1: looks appetizing.
0: There's a salami quality to anyone's forearm. Do you suffer from something called email apnea? I read this and thought, oh my gosh, I think I do this. You ever catch yourself holding your breath while reading an email? Or maybe you hear an email come in or you see the person that you were waiting to hear from responded.
1: Yeah.
0: And then you kind of,
1: oh, wow,
0: get a little tight. Mental health experts say that a lot of people, without knowing it, stop breathing or take very shallow breaths while they read emails.
1: Is it because the emails are a little stressful? Maybe I'm not supposed to ask follow-up questions.
0: No, they say that this will usually happen when people are concentrating or feeling pressure to respond in some way. So it causes our bodies to interpret this incoming email almost like a threat, which makes us tense up and hold our breath without realizing it. So I could think of emails that I could send and then I'm waiting to hear back, maybe to get the go-ahead or to hear some sort of response on something. It could even be something non-serious, and I will 1,000% get a little shallow breathed and tense, and then I open it and I'm like, oh, okay. All right. It's all good.
1: Ooh.
0: That's probably a problem.
1: I just think of kind of that and maybe that happening on text too, in which case it makes me think of that nice day that you had this weekend where you were kind of just sitting outside and having a slow morning.
0: Yeah.
1: And that is good because some of the digital stuff, and if you have that during email, you might have it during text as well. So bringing that mindfulness back.
0: Guys, the takeaway is this. Throw your phone into a garbage can or a lake today.
1: Yeah, bringing this full circle with Morgan Wallen, just throw your phone like he did. We said it was wrong, but hey, now we think it's the right
2: thing. Where talk is fun.
0: We love you.
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2: 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Everything Entertainment.
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16: Hey, good morning, My Talkers. This is Leo with a look at some dirt that we're digging up this hour. And Tony Awards, that's what was happening last night in New York City. Death of a Salesman very much came alive last night at the 79th Annual Tony Awards with 6 wins, including Best Play Revival, while no other play dominated with quite as many wins. Other notables included Ragtime, Liberation, and Schmigadoon, which took home Best New Musical. And it's been 2 years since Brat Summer was here, but we have more Charlie coming our way last week. Charlie XCX announced that her 7th studio album, Music, Fashion, Film, is coming next month. And today we learned that she's also hitting the road this September in Philadelphia, kicking off a 12-city tour that includes 2 nights at both the Barclays Center in Brooklyn and LA's Kia Forum. And we have an early look at the upcoming Netflix live-action Scooby-Doo adaptation. Clips of the upcoming show are posted on social media, and they seem to show the origin story of how Shaggy meets his best friend Scooby in the woods near summer camp. The series is officially titled Scooby-Doo Origins, and it's currently filming in Atlanta. Well, it will premiere in 2027. That's the dirt I've got for you this hour. More on the way, and you can always find more on our app or check out mytalk1071.com.
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2: 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I'm a

0: Hi. Welcome back. It's Donna and Steve on My Talk 107.1. Donna Valentine is out today. Marley McMillan is in for Donna Valentine today. Marley, hour one's in the books, man. I don't know what you wanted from that, but it's gone.
1: Yeah.
0: It's already
1: gone
0: now.
1: Yeah.
0: Bit you feel good about it?
1: Right. How do we feel about it? I was wondering if we were kind of having a sophomore slump.
0: You sound like Donna.
1: This is
0: Donna.
1: Right,
0: We were just talking about how Donna doubts almost every show that we do. We'll get off the air and she's like, I think that show sucked.
1: Right.
0: Now you're turning to that chair, I think.
1: Right. Well, no, I think it was fantastic.
0: It was a great day.
1: I like how you guys do it, though, where you're like, I said this to Donna the other day. I said, I liked how you did something. You started the show, Steve, and you said, we have a really great show for you, despite how that first part went. Great show for you rest of the way.
0: I know that the audio evidence is of the contrary, but we do have good things to tell you.
1: Right. Hypothetically.
0: Yeah.
1: But I like the bar is low. You guys keep the bar low, and that makes me feel comfortable.
0: I once heard somebody say you have to have a best show of the week and a worst show of the week. Every week, you will absolutely have one of those.
1: Right.
0: And you could break it down further. Each show, we got 3 hours. We'll have a best hour and a worst hour. We have a gold, silver, and bronze. Was hour one gold? I hope not. Right?
1: Yeah?
0: I hope not, just because I consider that we're just going to keep ascending.
1: Right, because we want to get better.
0: That's it.
1: Well, let me tell you, I don't think it was gold.
0: I don't think so.
1: I don't think so.
0: Okay. It had a bronzy feel, didn't it?
1: Did it?
0: It had a brushed nickel kind of a vibe.
1: Right, brushed nickel. Yeah.
0: Is that silver?
1: Well, I don't
0: know.
1: It wasn't the
0: guys,
1: gold,
0: look
1: silver,
0: it up.
1: Bronze.
0: We're not here to answer it. We're not encyclopedias.
1: We're not metal experts. We're not gemologists.
0: How about people who are really into gems?
1: Well, gems are beautiful.
0: Gems.
1: Gems are beautiful. I would think people who are into gems are into jewelry, right? Which jewelry is fun.
0: Yeah, I like to think of it more as like a prospector. Less traditional, I'm wearing this gem. Look, it's a ruby or whatever. More guy with beard come into this room and look, I have gems.
1: What's a prospector?
0: Like an old prospector, like a guy who would go with the pickaxe into the side of the mountain hoping to strike gold.
1: Got it. Sure, like a whistle while you work, walking around with a little pickaxe.
0: If that helps.
1: Okay.
0: Yes, think of the Seven Dwarves, I guess.
1: Exactly,
0: yes.
1: Yeah. Okay, cool. We're on the same page.
0: We're there, guys. Would you just back up?
1: Yeah.
0: Chill out, bro. I watched the Michael Jackson docuseries on Netflix called The Verdict.
1: Okay.
0: Just came out recently.
1: Oh,
0: and it takes you back to the trial that happened in the early 2000s, like around 2005. And, you know, there's the new MJ biopic that's out. People are loving.
1: Exactly, yes.
0: There's MJ the musical. I've seen that. Saw that on Broadway. Great show. It's an interesting watch. They do a nice job. You hear in this, it's on Netflix, MJ the Verdict. You hear from the prosecution, you hear from the defense, you hear from supporters, you hear from naysayers, and you're just reminded all over again of allegations that were out there, of which he was acquitted of, although someone on the sort of team prosecution, I'll say, not a lawyer, but someone who like really followed and broke the story back in the early 90s that there were some allegations. She said, you know, there is a difference between, in her words, I'll paraphrase, but essentially a difference in being found not guilty as opposed to innocent. And they, really all you're leaving the courtroom with there is, could someone prove reasonable doubt? But man, some of the old interviews, remember the Martin Brashear interview that he did in around 2003 or four? Martin Brashear did this long form interview with Michael Jackson, and he's doing it. And Martin Brashear talked about how, so he was sort of surprised that MJ trusted him, but he had seen Princess Diana had done an interview with Martin Brashear, and he was like, maybe in Michael Jackson's mind, like, hey, good enough for Princess Diana, good enough for the King of Pop. And they do this interview, and I forgot this. I remembered elements of it. Like, you might remember from this interview, famously, they walk through this store that has things that are worth $250,000, and he's like, I'll have two of those.
1: Wow.
0: And I want one of those. And he's just like, buying crazy stuff. So you saw the eccentric side of him. But later in that interview, there is a 12-year-old boy who Michael like brings out at the Neverland Ranch, and they're sitting next to each other and they're holding hands, and the kid has his like head rested on Michael's shoulder, and they're saying like he had cancer and no one else. There were all these closed doors, and Michael Jackson opened his doors to us, and that was where he said like, and we sleep in the same bed. And Martin Bashir's like, wait, what are you talking about?
1: Yeah.
0: And he's like, no, it's not sexual, and everybody thinks it's sexual, and it's not. It's just fun, and it's innocent. And he was like, and we give them, you know, we watch a movie, and we put them under the covers. We tuck them in. We give them warm milk and all this stuff. It was just, at a minimum, strikes you as really weird.
1: Mm-hmm.
0: Worse, it strikes you as very suspicious.
1: Mm-hmm.
0: And then that turned into some another investigation, because there was the one that happened in 1993. You might remember he did this live interview from Neverland Ranch. Cut to this one where now he's in the courtroom all over again. At one point, coming out of the courtroom, remember when he got on top of one of the SUVs? Because there were fans outside of this courtroom every day.
1: Mm-hmm.
0: And he felt victorious one day and thought, hey, how could he had asked someone in his team, how do guilty people look when they leave the courtroom? They hide their head. But how does an innocent person feel? Head held high and all this. Well, sure enough, he gets on top of the SUV and is standing there giving them full Michael Jackson treatment.
1: Whoa.
0: You're just reminded of a lot of allegations. You can make up your own mind, but it just, this is a sloppy way of me telling you all this, but I'll say these two things. It reminds you how, as a consumer of music or someone's movies or whatever,
1: yeah,
0: you have to choose where you're separating the artist from the art.
1: Yeah.
0: Because it is rather complicated, to say the very least, when you look at his life. Even though he was acquitted, found not guilty, there are things that you will be reminded of in this that are like, sheesh. And will stir feelings inside of you, particularly, I think, inside of anybody, particularly if you're a parent. And you're thinking, there were some situations where, like, there was a mom who was letting Michael Jackson come over to their house, I think on 30 different occasions, and spend the night there at the house in the room with the 12-year-old.
1: Oh, yeah.
0: And it's like, friends, what the hell is going on here?
1: Right.
0: The other thing I was reminded of is, it's kind of crazy how time will pass. And, you know, in 1993 or 2005, when all of these allegations were front page headlines, you would have thought, there's not a reality where I don't remember the main details of this. Time is undefeated in kind of wiping your memory of details of a lot of things.
1: Yeah.
0: And so watching this again, I just thought, wow, first of all, I forgot a lot of these things, certainly a lot of the details. And it sort of reminds you how time, I'm sure there are people back then saying, I'm going to boycott, I'm not going to listen to Michael, just the fact that he's standing in a courtroom with these allegations, I won't listen to his music. And we've heard these things more recently with people who have found themselves in scandals, and people say, well, we're not going to watch this anymore, whatever. Time goes on, and you sort of forget the details, and then you remember what they left us, which was the art, and you sort of forget some of the article, so to speak.
1: Right.
0: Remember the headlines, you forget the article.
1: Right, right. Yeah.
0: It's an interesting watch.
1: I was going to say, it sounds like it's kind of the opposite of what so many people are talking about right now with regards to Michael Jackson, which is the movie that's out, which is Michael has done crazy numbers at the box office, right? Mm-hmm. Really popular. But everyone talks about how it cuts off right before any of the controversy and
0: late
1: people
0: 80s, yeah.
1: liking or not liking that or having questions about that, right? So it's only about, you know, I think there still is some dark parts of it, right? Like, I think it does capture his relationship with his dad, but it doesn't have any of that controversy. So it's almost like this is like the, you know, opposite of the coin, I suppose, of that being out right now.
0: And clearly they knew the release date of MJ. Like, this feels like this was planned, where MJ would be top of mind for people.
1: Right.
0: And they didn't run it as direct counter programming. It wasn't like MJ came out in theaters and that same day they released it on Netflix.
1: Sure.
0: Month or a month and a half has gone by still. And then you're like, oh, Michael Jackson. In fact, my son saw it last night. He was like, oh, what's that? And I said, buddy, this is a docu-series that has some inappropriate stuff about Michael Jackson. He said, oh, I just thought it was like maybe another movie, since a movie's out about him. I was like, yeah, and they don't know anything about that side of Michael.
1: Oh, really? Oh, yeah. Interesting. So as a dad, you said it was a little bit uncomfortable at times. Mm-hmm. Like, what is your main, when you come away from it, how do you feel about Michael Jackson? Do you feel positively or negatively? Or a combination of both?
0: Yeah, I feel positive about the music. I think the music sort of stands
1: right
0: on its own, speaks for itself. I think that I was surprised that a jury found him not guilty. And, you know, I think maybe the main thing. I mean, like, as a parent, you'll watch this and think, not in a million years.
1: Yeah.
0: And you would like to think that, right? Would I ever let an adult, I don't care what the modern day star is, come over and sleep over in my son's room,
1: right?
0: Door closed.
1: Right.
0: Hell no.
1: Right.
0: So there's a lot of outrage.
1: You might love sleepovers, but that's not, no. There's
0: no,
1: a no there. There's a hard no there, as even if you're the biggest sleepover fan.
0: And we all love a good sleepover.
1: We do.
0: Personally, I hate them with adults, but that's neither here nor there. But, yeah, so there's this outrage that you feel at just like, wait, if this really happened, that's what, look, you like sort of respect the court of law. The decision is the decision. But you, there's this part of you that is thinking, if that really happened, that is so terrible. And I will say, and then we got to go. I remember my dad said this years ago. I forget what we were talking about, but at one point he said, I'm sure it had to do with the pursuit of money or success or something like that. He said, look at Michael Jackson. You have this guy who has everything you could possibly need. You had all success that you was hard to measure.
1: Mm-hmm.
0: And he said, this is such a great example of someone who has external prosperity and internal poverty.
1: Hmm.
0: And it always stuck with me. And when you watch something like this and you look at how just mangled life got and just this brokenness and all, like, and then these allegations and all that, it just seemed, and then in his later days, just seemingly just needing to be, wanting to be medicated all the time.
1: Yeah.
0: You couldn't find more external prosperity. And it felt like a really eye-opening example of internal poverty.
1: Yeah. Well, and we kind of see that a lot, unfortunately, with a lot of really famous people.
0: Yeah. Listen, E! True Hollywood Story, let's bring that back.
1: Yeah.
0: I used to watch every episode, and at the end, I'd be like, oh, okay, I don't want any of that
1: right.
0: in my life.
1: Yeah, never mind. No thanks.
0: We'll take
1: but
0: a break.
1: Hey, external prosperity, internal prosperity. Let's go.
0: I'm for that.
1: Let's go.
0: If we could double down on the prosperity thing.
1: Yeah.
0: Yes, please.
1: Super fun.
0: Anyway, when we come back, we'll figure it out. We got a lot of crap we haven't gotten to that we're going to get to. When I say crap, I mean real good stuff.
1: Yep, hot topics.
0: Stay there, Dawn and Steve, My Talk.
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11: 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No, seriously, it's what we at My Talk were born to do. 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
1: Hi, welcome in. Donna and Steve, My Talk 107.1, where talk is fun. Marley McMillan is in for Donna Valentine today. Hi, Marley.
2: Good morning, Steve.
1: What will you do right after the show today? Like, since you don't fly out until tomorrow to go back to Boston, what's next?
2: I'm going to go home and play with my 2.5-year-old.
1: Oh, that's great.
2: Yeah. She's here with me.
1: Oh, this is so lovely.
2: Yeah, in case they're listening. Hi, honey.
1: Hi.
2: I love you.
1: Uncle Stevie's back.
2: Yeah.
1: Don't you start vaping.
2: Yeah, he's not a scary monster.
1: I'm not. Hey.
2: I love you.
1: Uncle Stevie's back.
2: Yeah.
1: Don't you start vaping.
2: Yeah, he's not a scary monster.
1: I'm not. I'm happy. Have you talked to your kids about vaping yet?

0: what they did. That's such a nice thing about being behind.
1: Yes.
0: Being a late bloomer.
1: Hey, listen, how old were you when you had your first baby?
0: 36.
1: And that medically is a geriatric pregnancy.
0: Absolutely it is.
1: Listen to you. They may as well just put baby powder in your hair and, you know, a muumuu on you and glasses. You're like mama and mama's family at that point to them.
0: Absolutely.
1: How about that word, geriatric? Let's choose a different... I get how people are. Have they changed
0: They've changed it. I think it's like late in life pregnancy now.
1: That's
0: mature.
1: Better.
0: it's something.
1: Late in life?
0: Well, let me look it up because they have a different term now. It might not be late in life, but I think maybe late and mature are a part of the terms. I'm going to look it up now.
1: I feel like if I was a lady person with child, I wouldn't like late in the description. Certainly wouldn't like geriatric in the description.
0: What's the term going to be? Cougar mom?
1: Okay.
0: I don't know. What's going to be the hot term for having a baby a little bit later?
1: Should we ask chat?
0: Right? Like, do it. Okay. So Steve, let me know if you like this because I found it. And hello to all the doctors and nurses yelling at the radio before we found this term because I can relate. Advanced maternal age, AMA. That's what it's technically called now, I think, trying to not stigmatize with geriatric pregnancy. Advanced maternal age pregnancy. How do you feel?
1: Better than geriatric, right? But again, speaking of setting the bar low.
0: Mm-hmm.
1: Geriatric, I think geritol, I think like old.
0: Right.
1: You live pharmacy life now.
0: Yeah, it's sort of like grouping, if you're having a baby a little bit later as a mom, like it's grouping you with seniors.
1: I got a couple good options for us, courtesy of ChatGPT.
0: I love it. Let's go.
1: How do we feel about vintage pregnancy?
0: That's kind of a vibe. It's kind of a vibe, especially given that a lot of the names that people are naming their babies now are like vintage cute.
1: Legacy pregnancy.
0: Nice ring to that. Rolls off the tongue.
1: Elder millennial. Not as great.
0: Yeah, and it's also only to now. So once Gen Z starts getting in there, it's not going to apply.
1: That's true. More playful, we could also do, you said advanced maternal age, right?
0: Yes, that's the, I believe, maybe a term they're starting to actually use.
1: They have experienced maternal age as one.
0: Experience
1: and then luxury baby launch. That's fun and playful.
0: That's
1: we're having a nice time.
0: That's a fun one. Luxury baby launch.
1: To all the moms out there, you're doing great. Whatever your age is, we think it's just right.
0: Right.
1: This is the time.
0: We need something along the lines of like, I was just, before we came in, Colleen was here and she's like, I'm trying to be a cool mom. Like, we need another term for like the Amy Poehler cool mom vibe from Mean Girls.
1: Yeah.
0: Something like that. But it's not bad moms.
1: Yeah, not here, if you're going to drink here kind of mom.
0: Right. We'll workshop it.
1: What has been ruined because too many people discovered it? We teased this an hour ago, and we thought now was a nice time to get to it.
0: Absolutely.
1: Somebody on social media asked, what has been ruined because too many people discovered it? Some of the responses that the internet gave, sort of interesting. Somebody said food trucks, and the reason is because they became more popular and they became more expensive. I've only eaten at a food truck, I think, I'm going to say maybe 8 times in my life. And I think I might be rounding up to the nearest 8. Farmers markets, they say, used to be cool, but now kind of ruined because too many people discovered them and then the prices started going up.
0: Okay.
1: This is an interesting one. And I think this one is right. They say too many people discovered Etsy and that sort of ruined it because it used to be a great place for some really unique handmade goods. And now those are still there, but it's also flooded with cheap mass produced items as well. So you kind of have to like sift through it all to find that one maker in Indiana who is weaving blankets.
0: Okay.
1: She's a blanket weaver.
0: Yeah. Hey, we need those.
1: She lives a good life.
0: Every once in a blue. I love Etsy in the same way that I love eBay. When if you really want something specific, you can go there and you're going to find it. Like you want a keychain that has your dog's face on it, but you also on the other side, you want a photo of your old home, the house you used to live in.
1: There's a guy who only makes those out of his basement. He's waiting.
0: Exactly. Or like you saw a hat 15 years ago that your dad lost. You can get that on eBay.
1: Yeah. And frankly, you could also probably press charges because somebody may have stolen that hat from your father.
0: Right. It's actually the exact one.
1: We'll be back.
2: Where talk is fun.
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6: And a quick look at your Twin Cities weather. It's brought to you this hour by Bradshaw and Bryant's. A little rainy this afternoon, should hit a muggy 82 for an afternoon high. 70 is our overnight low tonight, pushing 90 degrees at about 87 and cloudy tomorrow. Right now it is 73 at MyTalk 1071. And hey, if you want to get in on the fun and be a lifeline for our College of Pop Culture Knowledge, we'll take the first caller right now at 651-641-1071.
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11: I want to see how smart you are.
8: Well, I think we may. Do we still need a caller? Oh, we have a caller on the line.
12: We got a caller right now. Let's see who we got.
8: Hey, let's take him live on the air.
12: Let's do it.
8: Hi there. You are now officially on the radio. Who dis?
13: This is Jen.
8: Hey, Jen. Welcome to the College of Pop Culture Knowledge. Welcome to Donna and Steve. Say hi to Marley, Jen.
13: Hi, Marley.
0: Hi, Jen. Thanks for calling in.
13: Yeah.
8: Jen, what's going on with you right now? Where are you calling from? What's happening next in your day?
13: I am at home, and I'm going to be meeting my daughter after a bit to pick up my grandson and play at the park while she has appointments.
8: Oh, that's great. So you're living that. I hear that grandparent life is the life. I hear that that is such adds such a sweetness to that relationship. What's your experience been?
13: Yes.
0: How old?
13: Definitely the best. The best.
0: How old is the grandson?
13: 2.
8: Oh my gosh, just tumbling around, just a cute little age. Well, Jen, thank you for calling in. We do appreciate that. Thanks for letting us just put you in live on the air. Let us now find out from Leah, who is in for Stormer today, what today's topic is.
12: Well, let's see. I don't know if I have the right sheet here because I was looking at this and it said May 5th.
8: Oh.
12: And now we have May 8th.
8: Oh,
0: yes.
8: Whoa, this, so, and I've got June 8th on our calendar.
12: I know.
8: This is so exciting. Let's hear if we have,
0: days.
8: Do we have a super old topic or is
12: so
8: it brand
12: anyways,
8: new?
12: No, I just found it here. Stormer actually has 17 documents, but I did find the right one here.
8: God love him.
12: Okay, so today, Monday, June 8th.
8: Yes.
12: In celebration of you, Marley.
0: Oh,
12: wow. We've got some famous Marley trivia today.
0: Oh, no.
8: Yes.
12: Yeah.
0: Oh, wait. How are we doing this? Because don't I have to play and I'm going to know everything?
8: No, I hope so.
12: I hope this you is, do. This is
0: oh,
12: your name.
0: Oh, other Marleys.
8: Other Marleys. You,
0: oh, sorry.
8: These are,
0: didn't know there were any other Marleys.
8: These are other Marleys in pop culture.
0: Okay. All right. This is good. Okay. Like Marley and me, Bob Marley, all the things I say when people are like,
8: things.
0: What is your name? Okay.
8: Yes. Oh, all so right. You're going to do great. I love it. She's like, well, I think I have an advantage as I've
0: like,
8: lived
0: wow,
8: this life.
0: You're doing trivia on me? How could you?
8: Let's check it on Jen. Jen, you heard how self-congratulating that was for Marley. Do you happen to be well-versed in other Marleys?
0: Or only in me?
8: No. Okay, great.
0: Oh, Jen.
8: Jen's just along for the ride today. All right, Jen, you stay there. I'll leave the room, and then you just holler from you when it's my time, okay?
0: All right. Okay, Steve.
11: Good luck, everybody.
0: Goodbye.
12: All right. Well, goodbye. Marley, I got to say, Marley has a special spot in our heart because we had a rescue dog named Marley. I'm sure you hear that a lot.
0: Oh, okay.
12: And we loved him so very much, and he lived to the ripe old age of 22.
0: Oh, good. Holy moly.
12: It was a long Minnesota goodbye with that guy.
0: That is a long Minnesota goodbye. That dog had a good long life.
12: He really did.
0: I bet you were wonderful.
12: Yes. All right. Marley, are you ready to play?
0: I am.
12: Now, I am going to be full disclosure here. I just fill in every once in a while for Stormer. I really think Steve just makes up the rules of these games as he goes along.
0: There are a lot of rules.
12: Yeah, and they change frequently.
0: They do.
12: So bear with me. I might not play this perfectly, dear listener.
0: No problem.
12: But we're going to have a little fun today. So are you ready to play?
0: I am ready, Leah.
12: I believe I asked the first question and then we'll start the timer.
0: Okay, sounds good.
12: Okay. So Monday, June 8th, we are playing Famous Marley Trivia with our BFF Marley in the studio right now. So your first question is, this Marley is known for songs like Jammin' and Three Little Birds.
0: Bob Marley.
12: This Marley is a ghost from A Christmas Carol.
0: Jacob Marley.
12: This Marley is mentioned in the notorious B.I.G. song Juicy.
0: Ooh. I'm just going to say Bob Marley again in case got the first one wrong.
12: We'll go with that. And this movie about a Marley was released in 2008.
0: Marley and Me.
12: All right. There we go. And actually, I already screwed up.
0: Oh, no worries.
12: Yeah, that was actually a bonus question.
0: Oh, so. I was going to say, that's okay. Hey, I got Jane. A head start. Steve doesn't have to know.
12: Jane, are you still there?
0: Jen, are you still
12: Jen,
0: there?
12: Jen,
0: is
12: sorry,
0: it Jane
12: Jen.
0: Or Jen?
13: Yeah, I'm still here, yep.
12: Okay, hi. I apologize for how bad I'm screwing up.
0: Leah, you're doing great.
12: So I love it. But I love that it's pretty low stakes, right? All right, we got Steve back in the room.
0: Steve is back. He's hooting and hollering.
8: Oh, man, I was yucking it up with Rocco across the hall.
0: Oh, wow.
8: We're in a deep yuck session.
12: Ooh. Steve, did you get a fresh haircut this weekend?
8: No, I'm actually getting one today.
12: Oh, looks like you're a little high and tight there. Looks good. Looks good, Steve.
8: It's going to be higher and tighter today. I got to get pictures tomorrow. I don't want to do pictures ever. But they asked me to do them because Donna's doing them. It's a whole thing.
0: Oh, you guys are both doing them? Fun.
12: Yeah. Besties.
8: Yeah. It's fine.
12: All right. Well, Marley had a pretty confident run.
8: Okay.
12: Yeah. A lot of confidence with this one. I like it. So are you ready to play?
8: I'm ready.
12: Okay. So this is how I did for Marley. I asked the first question, then I started the timer.
8: Okay.
12: So we're going to start with you right now. The first question. This is, again, Famous Marley Trivia. This Marley is known for songs like Jammin' and Three Little Birds.
8: Oh, boy. I'm going to go with Bob Marley on that one.
12: This Marley is a ghost from A Christmas Carol.
8: Yeah, that's Marley and Marley. Whoa! From the Muppets Christmas Carol. I'll have to come back to that.
12: And this Marley is mentioned in the notorious B.I.G. song, Juicy.
11: Marley.
12: You got a guess?
8: I'm going to say Marley and Marley for the middle one, and I don't know the other one, and I don't know. Bob Marley, Crackle Marley.
12: Okay, there we go.
11: Nice.
12: Okay.
0: What was our last word?
8: I think it was
0: Chronicle?
8: Crackle?
12: He just started like Crackle screaming Marley. Marley.
8: Boy, this is not great.
0: Yeah. Okay. All right. Crackle.
8: Crackle Marley.
0: That's, yeah. Okay. All That'd right. Cool. We're making, yeah.
12: Okay. Do we want to unpack these answers?
8: Let us.
12: Okay. So our first question was, this Marley known for songs like Jammin' and Three Little Birds? I think you guys both hit it out of the park with Bob Marley.
8: Woo-hoo! Good job, everybody. Nice job, Jen.
12: Second one was, this Marley is a ghost from A Christmas Carol. Steve, you said?
8: Marley and Marley.
12: And,
8: that is... Crackle Marley.
12: Crackle Marley is not correct. Marley, you said?
0: Jacob Marley.
11: Dang it. That's
12: two
11: good.
12: For Marley.
0: Yeah.
12: And
0: yeah.
12: The third one, this Marley is mentioned in the notorious B.I.G. song, Juicy.
8: Who is this?
12: Jen, do you have a guess for this one?
13: I don't know.
12: Oh, okay. Marley Marl.
0: Oh.
8: Whoa.
0: I
8: that was hard.
0: That is hard. As a Marley, I've never heard that one, actually.
12: Well, you better put that one on your playlist.
8: Well, you got two. I got one. Congratulations on behalf of Donna Valentine. You get the big win today.
0: Let's go.
8: Way to go. Now, this is we're only halfway home. Jen, since you were Team Marley, it is time for you to spin the wheel virtually for Marley on behalf of Donna. So why don't you count it down and put your back into it?
13: All righty.
0: Good spin, Jen.
8: I heard the whoa. That was great, Jen. And survey says?
0: What do we got?
12: Oh, I forgot I have to actually spin it over here, too, huh?
8: Or make it up. Just make it be a whammy. All right, now we're spinning.
0: No, don't whammy
8: spinning,
0: it.
8: Spinning.
0: Ooh.
8: What'd she get?
12: I don't have this note, Steve.
8: Oh, we don't have to. Do we have a wheel spinner over there? Stormer! All right, we're supposed to have a wheel spinner.
12: He didn't give me that link.
8: Mm-hmm. Okay, here, watch.
12: You got it there?
8: No, I'm going to try.
12: I told you, Marley, this is always like this.
0: Hey, it's all right.
12: There we go.
8: Let's see here.
12: Oh, my gosh. This one's complicated.
8: Oh, Lord. We might have to...
12: Why is this so complicated?
0: Yeah, we can come back to it.
8: Yes, we'll come back to it.
12: Oh, here we go. I found it.
8: You got it?
12: Yeah.
8: Spin this crap.
12: Oh.
8: Here we go. Click, click, click, click, click, click.
12: It says choice 5. So we'll go with 5.
8: I think that is 5 points. Okay. All right.
0: Oh, yes. Yeah. All right. 5 points.
8: You
0: 5 points.
8: There.
0: Hey, you guys were keeping me on pins and needles. I'm just here to win.
8: You and me both. That was exciting.
0: I'm just here to win. I'm excited to tell Donna 2-0.
8: Wow.
0: Well, I'm here because she's so far behind.
8: She's
0: Steve.
8: Very far behind.
0: I know. So I got to get my girl some points.
8: Let me ask this. Hey, by the way, Jen, let's talk to Jen. Jen, you won. Way to go. Stay on the line and we'll get you a t-shirt, okay?
13: Awesome. Thank you.
0: Thanks,
8: Thank
0: Jen.
8: You, Jen. Have fun with your grandson today.
0: Yes.
8: Do we happen to have the bonus? Did he throw a bonus point in there?
12: We do have a
8: Let's
12: little
8: bonus
12: question in here.
8: This is a bonus for onesies. Me and you, heads up.
0: Right,
12: yeah,
0: right.
12: Well, we already spoiled this one.
0: Yeah, I have a secret to tell you.
8: Oh.
12: Yeah, I just kept going with the questions because they were so fun.
0: I know the answer and I
8: All
0: already...
8: All right, let's see if I know it
0: okay,
8: anyway.
0: Okay.
8: This will just be for no points.
0: Okay.
12: Okay, this movie about a Marley was released in 2008.
8: Boom, Marley and Me.
0: I know. You know that one.
8: Of course. That's one of my main Marleys. That's one of my main Marleys.
0: So one of your main Marles is.
8: Well, congratulations, Marley. You did great. Donna will be very pleased to know that this turned out as well as it did.
0: Right. I'm trying to think how many did I get? I think I got 5 last week, too. So it's a total of 10 points.
8: That's great. Okay. That's really great.
0: All right. I'll be happy to tell Donna.
8: Let's see here. We'll take a little break here so that on the other side, we can get to a variety of things. You have a tip about anxiety.
0: Yeah.
8: And I'll be curious about what this is. And I actually read it and thought, is there a typo in here? So I'll wait and find out with you. Also, if you are single and you're kind of tired of it, I'm going to let you know why you should try practice dating and what exactly that is. My question is this mean or not? We'll get into that and more when we come back. Donna, Steve, My Talk.
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8: Hi, welcome back. It's Donna. Steve, it's My Talk 1071, where talk is fun. Thank you all for hanging out. Coming up in hour three at 11:30, we'll do a little Whose Voice Is It Anyway? The daily game that we play now. So that'll happen then. Also, we both watched a couple of things, which we'll get to at 11 o'clock. You watched the new J-Lo movie called Office Romance.
0: I did.
8: And my fam and I, some of the fam and I, we watched Project Hail Mary.
0: Ooh.
8: And so we'll both have thoughts on all of that. So we'll get to that here in just a little bit. But first, Marley has a tip on how you could deal with anxiety. And it says lion's breath here. And I have to tell you, I thought, oh, I bet you Marley had a typo there. And that is supposed to be lion's mane. Wait, lion's mane, right? Isn't that I think that's a supplement. hang on a minute. Just wait a minute. Yeah. Look.
0: Wait. Ignore my tip. Let's do lion's mane. Instead.
8: I was like, that's what she meant was.
0: Oh, it's a supplement.
8: It's a mushroom, and it has a bunch of hypothetical or alleged benefits. For people, I thought, I bet she means lion's mane. Do you really mean lion's breath?
0: I don't. I feel like we're still playing the game where I need like a buzzer. I do mean lion's breath. I also, when you said lion's mane, I thought it was going to be something in terms of hair brushing.
8: No, the fact that you didn't think, you know why I think they call it that?
0: Why?
8: I think it presents as a hairy mushroom.
1: Steve is showing me some photos right now. Yes, one looks right like there. A small little hairy ball.
8: Yeah.
1: Like it almost looks like a little hedgehog, but it's albino with long hair.
8: Yeah, you guys are tracking. If you're just tuning in, we're not on drugs. So imagine though, if you shaved out the middle of that, it would look kind of like a lion's mane all around it.
1: Yeah, definitely. And then the other little things look like little white clouds, like cotton balls or something like that.
8: I hope lion's breath is more interesting than lion's mane, because this was pretty cool.
1: I saw this quickly, but it was basically like throw all of your anxiety meds and things that you're doing away. This is a quick thing that you can do to relieve anxiety. And there was a pattern to doing this, which you could look up, but I'll tell you the basics of what it was. And it was really like extend your tongue out of your mouth. Oh, so stick your tongue out. Uh-huh. Yes, that's right. Am I seeing? So stick your tongue out.
8: I just licked this microphone in front of me. Yeah. It was delicious. I'm going in for another one. All right.
1: Yummy. Stick your tongue out really far. So as far as you can.
2: Uh-huh.
1: Where you feel almost a little bit of tension at the bottom of your tongue.
2: Uh-huh.
1: And it said something along the lines of like, do this for 40 seconds three times. And that really changes something that's happening in your brain.
8: Oh my gosh, it's difficult to
1: relieve anxiety. I know it is kind of a long time. I think you really have to set a timer and think about something else or watch some TV, but it is chemically supposed to do something in your brain that can reduce anxiety. And how easy is that? And you don't even, it doesn't cost any money. It's just three times for 40 seconds.
8: I think any of these things are worth trying. What's the harm in trying, right? It could be something on the go, you're in the car, you're driving to something, a meeting that you're nervous about, stick your tongue out. Let's do the lion's breath thing. I thought it was going to be more of a guttural, like, we just watched a movie last night. MGM was the production company.
1: Oh, okay.
8: I thought it was going to be like the growl.
1: Wow, that was good.
8: Yeah. You know, that you can do the MGM growl through a paper towel. You know, the little cardboard tube on the inside of paper towel.
1: Yes.
8: You take that and then you just like go in it.
1: That's good.
8: And it presents like the MGM lion.
1: Does it?
8: It really does.
1: I feel like you just presented like the MGM lion without the cardboard tube at all. This is kind of like, I wonder if this is the animal equivalent of like when you're watching the news and then all of a sudden they throw out a word. Like they're like, thank you for watching. And last weekend in Barcelona. And you're like, why did you go so hard in on that pronunciation? Yeah. It's kind of like with animal noises. Like with my kids right now, you'll be like, woof, woof. But then if you have someone like my mom that really commits to like the real life, like, yeah.
8: You're like, what in the world is going on here?
1: You're in that camp of doing the real live sounds.
8: Yeah, thank you.
1: Mm-hmm.
8: Thank you very much.
1: I don't know if it's a compliment, but not absolutely.
8: It is. I have a superpower and it's taking almost any criticism as a compliment. Some people say it's narcissistic.
1: Some people call it narcissism.
8: Can I do a noise for you that I like to do? I used to do this a lot. I don't do it anymore because a bunch of sensitive Sallys and Samuels, equal time, all right, said, hey, that's actually like tormenting people. I used to try to scare coworkers. I still do it to Donna occasionally. But I would, like, if I saw them walking in a hall, or I did it once at a previous job in a parking lot when I saw someone like walking toward their car, and I would crouch down and then I would come up. And this isn't even an animal. It's just like a generic animal sound. But then I would go. And they, Marley, when I say they would run and scream like you wouldn't believe.
1: Yeah.
8: I did it once to my friend and we have double doors at my parents' house. And he was so scared and started sprinting so fast that he burst through both at the same time and snapped the like deadbolt lock up at the top.
1: Whoa.
8: Broke the door.
1: Whoa. Yeah, I'm trying.
8: And if you don't know, right? You're like, what do we have?
1: I'm really like, you're a few feet away from me. And so I'm trying to think of what that sounds like if I'm not looking at you.
8: You want me to go under the desk?
1: Sure. Well, but then you're not going to be able to do it. Yeah, that's
8: warthog.
1: Scary. And it does have a quality like a warthog, but it really makes me think of something like Stranger Things or Paranormal Activity where it's like an alien and we don't know what it is. It's a new noise.
8: Yeah.
1: Yeah.
8: Let's go, bro.
1: Yeah, it's original, Steve.
8: Everybody start doing it, man.
1: Yeah, it's got a rattly quality to it. Like an alien with a spiky back is what I think of.
8: That's awesome.
1: Okay.
8: Thank you.
1: Yeah, you're right. Again, compliments galore. You're welcome.
8: Are you single, friends? Well, don't worry. We've got something that you can try. It's called practice dating. But my question for you, Marley, is this mean or not?
1: Okay.
8: So here's the idea. Is dating, obviously, can like kind of freak you out. There's a dating guru named Serena Kerrigan who said that profiles and photos that you see online, if you're doing online dating, they don't always tell the whole story. And people can surprise you in person. So what you do is intentionally go on dates with people that you aren't normally attracted to. So usually you're swiping right, and the swipe has to do purely with your physical attraction.
1: Right.
8: They're saying, and they call it practice dating, which is, you know, I get where they're going with it. Get out there, get in the rhythm of not feeling like, wow, I'm so attracted, so I hope this goes somewhere, and this some people spin into marriage all of a sudden. They're saying if you go with someone who you're not super physically attracted to, then you see where it goes from there. At worst, you'll get reps of having a conversation that isn't so geared toward this better lead to the next thing and the next thing and the next thing. But perhaps at best, you end up actually connecting with this person despite the lack of 10 out of 10 physical attraction. My concern is, how do you tell them that eventually? Like, hey, you know, I picked you. It was actually a practice date because they said find someone that you don't think is hot.
1: Right.
8: Your thoughts on the concept?
1: I like the concept. It reminds me of getting ready for a job interview where it's just sort of like it doesn't matter where you're interviewing. Everything is good practice.
8: Sure. Yeah, yeah.
1: And then the second thing I like is because this is one maybe difference, but I did a lot of dating.
8: Okay,
1: I was
8: going
1: to say difference between us is like I've done a lot of dating.
8: And I've done not much dating.
1: Right, right.
8: I'm married to my high school sweetheart. Minimal dating.
1: That's amazing. Yeah, yeah. Wow. Okay. So I think dating apps are really, really hard. Like, I would have swiped. I've told him this. I never would have swiped right on my husband in dating.
8: Oh.
1: Because dating, again, you're just going off of a photo and some of the questions that they've answered, right? That, in fact, being attracted to someone in real life, I think it's really hard to capture on those dating apps.
8: Sure.
1: So I think going out with someone you think might not be hitting the things that you normally swipe right on there is a good chance that you could actually have a good time and have some potential with that person. Because I think most of the people you think are going to be the right fit for you on there, in fact, are actually not.
8: Let me ask a superficial question.
1: Mm-hmm.
8: Did you find that more people were better looking or worse looking in real life? Because I know this about myself. I know that I don't photograph well. I know that I am more telegenic than I am photogenic.
1: Okay.
8: So on video, better. I know who I am. I'm a suburban 7 and I'm a city 6. Okay, guys, chill out. I'm fine with where I'm at. But pictures are very hard. I don't like any pictures, which is why when they come to us and say, hey, we want you to take new headshots, I don't even need to see. You can just put whatever you want. I'm not going to love any of them. Just, I don't care. Just put them up.
1: Okay.
8: But I could see some people really feeling pressure in choosing their profile photo and that you want to accurately represent yourself. But some people throw one up that's too touched up. Some people, it's like, oh, no, you look so much better in real life than that, like a friend could tell you. What did you find when you met people? Was it like, oh, my gosh, you're like super handsome? Or what sort of pro lighting kit did you have?
1: I think I'll give people credit, actually, generally, that the people that I met, for the most part, it wasn't a big shock either way. They looked much better or much worse. I think the first date I ever went on, let's go, first internet date, date, OkCupid.
8: OkCupid.
1: Like a really long time ago, OkCupid. This is right at the beginning of online dating when there was still a really big stigma, right?
8: For sure.
1: And that, those photos, he did not look as good as his photos.
8: Okay.
1: Yeah.
8: Okay.
1: But for the most part, I think people sort of tracked. But I love your angle on this of like, which pictures do we take? For the most part, for a lot of guys, and we're generalizing, but a lot of guys, it's not about choosing which photos, it's about having enough photos. They don't have enough photos to use. And so, I mean, that's where we're in Minnesota. You get a lot of fish pictures because it's the only photos they have.
8: Yes.
1: Again, my husband, he had that's a dating funny. Profile at the same time, even though we didn't meet there. But he just had any photo that he had because he had so few. So then actually for him, it worked out well because his photos were so bad. So he always exceeded expectations.
8: Oh, that's nice.
1: Right. And so, bad photos might be the way to go.
8: Set the bar low.
1: For everything.
8: We go back to it time and time again. Set right. the bar low.
1: Right.
8: You want to feel old? Listen to this. Siri, Apple Siri, came out 15 years ago.
1: Okay. Yeah.
8: My Siri just started talking to me as I did that.
1: Oh, no, she did.
8: Siri came out 15 years ago. I read that this morning and thought, it couldn't have. It couldn't have come out 15 years ago. It felt to me much more 2016. If you told me it was 10 years old, I'd be like, wow, time flies, but I get it.
1: Right, right.
8: 15 years is a long time. I just can't believe it's been around that long. And frankly, I think I speak on behalf of most Apple iPhone users. I can't believe it's been so bad for so long. It started great. Wow, this thing is listening to us and talking to us. ChatGPT, Google Gemini, all these different things have come in and been so much better. In fact, we knew it was a bad day for Siri when she started saying, would you like me to use ChatGPT to find this answer? They do that.
1: Oh, really?
8: And that's when they're waving the white flag. Well, the reason I bring Siri up, not only because Siri is 15 now, but later this week, there's a big Apple, their big conference that they have, and they're supposed to be making some major announcements about a big upgrade for Siri, which does include incorporating Google Gemini, which is Google's version of ChatGPT or Anthropic or whatever the other ones are. So we'll see if at last it gets better, because Siri is like a joke in our house. We're thinking if we actually need an answer outside of start a timer, we're going somewhere else besides Siri, and Apple needs to do better.
1: Yeah. One more step on that. I don't even think of Siri.
8: Right.
1: Yeah.
8: I only use Siri when I'm talking to her in the car, like, hey, Siri, play this song or, you know, navigate to blank. But otherwise, ma'am, please be silent.
1: Yes. Absolutely.
8: Or sir.
1: Sir.
8: Sir, good, please be silent.
1: Good day, sir.
8: Good day. And with that, we end hour two. We'll be back. Hour three next. Stay there.
2: Where talk is fun.
4: I need a break from everything.
2: My talk. Everything entertainment.
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23: 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So many health concerns can start in the gut, from bloating and digestive issues to fatigue, inflammation, brain fog, skin problems, and even immune dysfunction. 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We'll discuss how this advanced stool test can uncover hidden infections, inflammation, microbiome imbalances, and so much more. 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So tune in and learn how addressing underlying gut issues can help heal the whole body. You can also schedule an appointment with me at One Agora Integrative Health and mention my talk for $70 off a new patient in-office functional medicine visit. 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
12: Hi there, my talkers. This is Leah with a quick look at some Hollywood dirt for you. It's been over 10 years since the last installment, but Scary Movie brought it out this weekend. It's proved that it's got staying power. It was at the top of the weekend box office with an estimated $55 million in domestic ticket sales for the opening weekend. And in related movie news, it's great news for Universal. The Super Mario Galaxy movie has crossed the $1 billion at the box office line for the first film of this year to do so. After this weekend, the Super Mario Galaxy movie is at $428.5 million domestically and an additional $571.5 million internationally. And we're a little excited for the upcoming look that was released on social media this weekend for the Netflix live-action Scooby-Doo adaptation. Clips of the show were posted, and they show the origin story of how Shaggy meets his best friend Scooby in the woods near summer camp. The series is officially titled Scooby-Doo Origins, and it's currently filming in Atlanta. It will premiere next year. That's the dirt this hour. 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

0: Hi, welcome back. It is Donna and Steve, My Talk 107.1. Marley McMillan is in for Donna Valentine today, and we both watched movies this weekend, and I want to start with yours because you threatened before, on Friday's show, you said, hey, I'm going to get out there, I'm going to watch this, I'm going to give myself homework. You watched J-Lo's new movie called Office Romance.
1: That's right. Yes.
0: Tell me what you thought of this thing, because there were mixed reviews that we had been reading about it.
1: Yes, we talked about it. We talked about it had kind of a lower score on Rotten Tomatoes. You had shared it was maybe 53%.
0: Right, right.
1: And we had talked about it because apparently the story is that J-Lo had dated her co-star Brett Goldstein from this movie, who is the kind of surly guy.
0: Yeah, curmudgeon-y man.
1: Ted Lasso. I laughed out loud at this movie. I don't know that I would say it was amazing. It's not going to win any awards.
0: Right.
1: But it was fun. And I thought it was pretty funny. Again, I laughed out loud. J-Lo had described it, which I told you, as kind of a harder comedy. Like, it's more harder comedy than the rom-com she normally does. It is
0: right.
1: A rom-com. But I would describe the comedy as more along the lines of like Bridesmaids.
0: Okay.
1: I was trying to think of how to compare it to.
0: Would it be good to call this like a com-rom, where it's comedy forward, romance second, whereas opposed to The Wedding Planner is rom-com, romance first, and there's...
1: Yeah, maybe it's a com-rom.
0: Let's coin a new term. We don't care.
1: Right. I like that. All right.
0: It's a com-rom.
1: Yeah. And it is a little raunchy, right? It's rated R.
0: Mm-hmm.
1: So if that matters for you in terms of how you're watching it, it has a few moments like that where, again, you go, oh, I understand why J-Lo said that about this movie. But
0: okay.
1: I thought the comedy was funny. Like, it kind of surprises you because maybe you automatically sort of have a mindset that you're going into something like The Wedding Planner. But it's funny. Like, the moments you think are going to be just sweet and even maybe feel a little too sweet,
0: right,
1: a la Ted Lasso,
0: mm-hmm,
1: or like a step sweeter than The Wedding Planner, they then come back and hit you with something from a comedic perspective that sort of makes you go like, oh.
0: Okay, don't follow the saccharine too much here.
1: Yes, like, they weren't going to let it get too sweet, and I'm glad about that because it was heading in a direction that would have been a little too much.
0: Is Brett Goldstein in this? Does he play curmudgeon-y Ted Lasso character?
1: He does kind of play a guy who doesn't mince words, I would say.
0: Okay.
1: So, yes, an example of that I'll give is he says a word, which I'm not going to say. It's not allowed.
0: It's a caca word.
1: It's not allowed.
0: Okay.
1: Mm-hmm. But he says a word, and it's funny because it's a difference between British and American English. And he'll say, he sort of gets called out in his office where he and J-Lo work about this word meaning something really bad in American English, but where he's from in Great Britain, they say it all the time for everything.
0: Okay.
1: And it's sort of like he sticks to it no matter what. He's going to say it. It's a bad word. Right. He doesn't correct himself. Like, he still has this sort of stubbornness about him and
0: right,
1: stuck to his British ways that are a little bit maybe more, again, curmudgeon-y or sort of proper, maybe.
0: Mm-hmm.
1: Not that this word isn't proper, but stuck in his ways, mm-hmm, I would say, on some level, which is like his character that he played in Ted Lasso.
0: Give me a 1 to 10. Marley McMillan review rating of Office Romance with J-Lo and Brett Goldstein, who are, according to them, not dating. According to them, never dated. According to others, did date.
1: Yes. Good summary. Maybe I would say a 6 or a 7. On a scale of just like how good this movie was.
0: Right.
1: But for a rom-com and just something funny, it was worth it. And I laughed.
0: Yes.
1: I'm trying to say you might laugh.
0: You might.
1: But
0: you
1: that's
0: laugh.
1: Not a big endorsement. But
0: yeah,
1: I think
0: if you can laugh out loud at something, that's a big achievement.
1: Right. Right. I laughed out loud.
0: Okay.
1: I'm trying to think if it might be a little much. I'm not sure how raunchy, if that, it's not raunchy, Steve, but you might watch it with your wife and it might be fun.
0: Okay.
1: It might be a fun, different thing.
0: Okay. Don't gather the kids.
1: No, I wouldn't say
0: probably
1: so.
0: Not. Yeah.
1: It's okay. Not too in your face. Like, your daughter could watch it.
0: Yeah.
1: Your oldest daughter, maybe now or maybe in a few years or something like that. It's not too over the top. It's not anything she doesn't know, I don't think.
0: Nobody knows anything.
1: Sorry.
0: You're just lobbing that out there because you have young little kids and they don't know anything.
1: Yeah, they don't. They don't know anything.
0: Respectfully, if you guys are listening, it's Uncle Steve again. That was a respectful comment.
1: You know a lot.
0: You know so much. Right. You are the future of
1: America. They
0: know
1: that
0: the
1: horn goes beep, beep, beep.
0: And that's where it starts.
1: That's
0: really where it starts. Yeah. I gathered a couple of the fam, two of the kids, and my wife, and we watched Project Hail Mary.
1: Okay.
0: And I had heard, obviously, this movie's had great reviews from a gazillion people.
1: Right.
0: Ryan Gosling stars in this. And, it sort of felt like a victory in this way. My son was trying to get us to watch Stranger Things. They're on season 5. So my wife and I finished it, but he and his older sister wanted to watch it. And I was like, well, guys, I had already sort of floated this idea. And I was like, we're watching Project Hail Mary.
1: Okay.
0: And so then sometimes you'll find this as the kids get older, there can be a little tension, a little tug of war as to what are we going to sit down and watch that everyone's actually going to sit down and watch. And it is tough to get 6 people all interested in the same thing when you have varying ages, which is why the 2 youngers were not watching this with us.
1: Okay.
0: The 6-year-old was in bed. The 10-year-old was downstairs playing with the neighbor friend. And so, just coming up and saying hello every now and again. Anyway, before I tell you what I thought of Project Hail Mary, it felt good to just do 2.5 hours with us in the living room, all focused on one thing. I actually talked to my son afterward and I said, you know what I like about movie nights with you guys? A bunch of things, but nobody has tech in their hands and we're all watching the same thing together. And instead of watching reel after reel after reel, where they give you a beginning, middle, and end every 15 seconds, takes 2.5 hours. It teaches our brains to sink into a quasi long form version of storytelling. And it's good. And it's just like I feel like our nervous systems relax a little bit.
1: That's great.
0: We're going to sit and watch this movie. As for the movie, Project Hail Mary, it was so good.
1: Really?
0: It was so good. I didn't watch any trailers going into it. I knew generally what the overall storyline was about. It was great. It's really fun and funny. My wife is an easy laugh, but we were all laughing. There's a dynamic that Ryan Gosling has. I'll not spoil things in case people haven't seen it.
1: Okay.
0: But with sort of a counterpart in this that is just very cute and funny, and there's a lot of heart in it. The music is great. I love anything set in space. I'm already leaning in. I just really enjoy it.
1: Hmm.
0: And I thought Ryan Gosling did a great job with it. And it was just interesting. It felt original. I think it's based on a book, right?
1: Yes, it is. Mm-hmm.
0: What a great original concept. I love it when someone writes, particularly science fiction, where they just say, what if it was like this?
1: Mm-hmm.
0: What if space or aliens or a future threat looked like this? I like sort of dystopian sci-fi stuff. And this was touching on all of those, but it was a really winsome performance by Ryan Gosling. And I just, at the end, we were all like, well, glad we watched that.
1: Yeah, cool. I've heard nothing but good things about this movie. The one thing that I have heard is that it could go on too long. Did you feel like it went on too long? I've heard it has potentially a couple like false starts in terms of endings.
0: I'm usually pretty sensitive to, I think all movies should be 2 hours and below. But my favorite movie of all time is The Dark Knight. And that was 2 hours and 27 minutes or 37 minutes. This had a runtime of about 2.5 hours. And I think almost any movie could shave about 10 or 15 minutes here and there. But I never got restless.
1: Okay.
0: I get restless a lot watching stuff. And I never was like, when are we ending? I just kept wanting to see what was coming next.
1: Okay.
0: So I thought it was really good. It's on demand right now, but I got to tell you, we did instead of going to the movies this weekend, we bought the movie. It was a $19.99 like premium rental, or it was a $24.99 purchase. And I thought, you know what? Maybe my brother's coming in town in a couple weeks. He might want to watch it.
1: Yeah.
0: And now I'm glad that we did because I feel like it could be a nice rainy day sort of, oh, let's throw that on again. Let's sort of just have that on.
1: That's nice to buy that and then feel like it's a movie that you could watch again because some movies are like that and some are definitely not.
0: Yeah.
1: And that's fun about the common experience of all sitting down together. Mm-hmm. I was listening to someone talk about this recently saying, I want everyone to go back to the movies because he said, when are we all sitting in a room? This is different than being at home, but he said about the theater, which is similar. He said, when are we all sitting in a room, people you don't know, you're normally doing different things, and you're all having a common experience and the community that creates?
0: Totally.
1: And so you almost did that sort of even in your home with your own family, which is still nice.
0: Yeah, and it's just a good reminder that if you're looking to get your kids off screens and it feels like a heavy lift, just watch the bigger screen.
1: I was going to say, put them in front of the big screen.
0: Put them in front of the big. Get them off the small screen. Because you know what? Small screen, isolating. Mm. Big screen is inviting. It's like, oh, what are we watching?
1: Fun.
0: So try and get the phones. Set the phones out of the room if you can. Get a basket.
1: Okay.
0: Set them there and then boom, now we're watching the movie.
1: All right. Project Hail Mary.
0: We'll take a break. When we come back, we have got a whole grip of studies to get to, including one I want to touch on. It's very unserious, but Sherwin-Williams has identified their loneliest paint color. We'll talk about that and more when we come back. Donna, Steve, my talk.
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0: Hey, what's up, friends? 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And bringing to life a classic show with songs that you'll be like, oh, this is where this guy, oh, Luck Be a Lady's from this. Oh, Sit Down, You're Rocking the Boat is from this. You're really going to enjoy it. A very funny cast as well and excellent dance numbers. 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

0: Sorry, I'm coming in early. My bad. Hi, everybody. Who cares? More of Donna and Steve with Marley McMillan in for Donna.
1: Hey, Steve.
0: Hey, Marley.
1: How's it going?
0: Real good. Everything good out there for you?
1: Yeah, everything's wonderful. Thanks. It's great to be here. Thanks for having me.
0: I'm sorry I scared you during the break. That was a very... I didn't go full bore there.
1: How are you even doing that? Is that a nose thing or a mouth thing?
0: My noise. I don't know.
1: Yeah, you're an alien. You're an alien.
0: I know
1: species.
0: My mouth has to be open for it. Yeah.
1: Oh.
0: Give it a shot. Oh my god. You know, I have a friend who doesn't know how to snort, and he told me this once when we were in college, and I was like, "Dude, prove it. Come on, just snort. All you have to do is." And he did, and then he started dry heaving.
1: Oh.
0: It irritated something.
1: Hmm.
0: Anyways, guys, cool, welcome back.
1: Cool story,
0: good story,
1: Hansel.
0: Man. Yeah, man. And then I found $10. See how excited that story was?
1: Yeah.
0: Sherwin-Williams has identified their loneliest color, and it's called offbeat green.
1: What is the loneliest color?
0: Have you seen it?
1: Offbeat green.
0: It is not a... It's not a great color green. It's a... almost a 70s green...
1: I like that green.
0: You like this green?
1: I'm a very chartreuse pro gal. I like anything that's kind of that chartreuse yellowy green vibe.
0: Well, if you like that green, I've got good news for you, Marley. It's available on store shelves because no one ever seems to buy it.
1: Well, Sherwin-Williams is a paint company like sure. wall paint. So I do sure. understand the not painting your walls that.
0: People have described it as a broccoli, or I think this is more accurate, an asparagus soup. Like almost a split pea. There's a little something darker in it, but they have described the color as a vivid citric lime green that reflects a growing desire for individuality. See, kids, you could grow up and do anything with your life. You can write paint descriptions that don't fit.
1: It's not good. It's not good on the walls, okay? Even the examples that they have on SherwinWilliams.com.
0: Sure.
1: Of like, this is what it could be. They're not good. That said, if you can pull that color off and you wear that color, that's amazing.
0: You know what I would say? Yes.
1: What?
0: That would look good on a shoe, on a stiletto, on a pump. Yeah, lady talk. You got your pumps on?
1: I love it when Steve's more girly than I am.
0: What's a pump?
1: A pump is a closed-toe-heeled high heel for women.
0: Is it a high heel?
1: Yeah.
0: Mm-hmm. So what is a stiletto?
1: A stiletto is a really pointy heel. Like the bottom is super skinny. You're going to sink into the grass if you're wearing a stiletto.
0: Can I tell you what I thought a pump was?
1: Yes.

0: they partnered up with LeBron James's foundation called the LeBron James Foundation, where they are going to use it as they do some work. They're going to incorporate this color and say, it went from being lonely. Now we're teaming up with this foundation and now we're going to put it out there and maybe put it on a home. And it's great. There's also sweepstakes that you can enter for a chance to win a basketball signed by LeBron James.
1: LeBron James.
0: $1,000 Sherwin-Williams gift card as well. So there.
1: I love that.
0: Just get it, man.
1: Yeah, do it for a good cause.
0: That's right.
1: Yeah.
0: Everybody do stuff for good causes.
1: I will say that's not really the color I would have expected for the loneliest color. I would think it might have been a blue, but I'm glad we're not letting it be lonely anymore.
0: See that? Yeah. It's the blue's turning around.
1: Yeah, it
0: or
1: is.
0: Or as I see it, gray. I'm colorblind. Let's not get into it. Do you run updates on your phone a lot?
1: Mm-hmm.
0: Because I have a thing that says, hey, this update is available for your phone. iOS 20 blah, point blah. And I rarely seem to run it. Well, there was a new survey that asked why people with their various devices don't always run updates. And the number one reason is that they forget it's available, which is totally it. I just forget all the time. And if you don't set it to auto update overnight while charging, that can happen pretty easily. But I think the number two reason is a more compelling reason not to update a phone. People said they're happy with the current software and they are nervous that the new version will be worse. And I feel like you're always kind of rolling the dice when there's a new update available.
1: Yeah, you're right. Because even if it is a better version of the phone, either way, it's going to be a change. And we don't like change.
0: Nobody likes change.
1: And so you have that change and you have to learn some stuff, which again, even though we have a growth mindset.
0: We're growing right now, guys.
1: And we have to learn that some things are going to look different or we're going to have to use the phone differently. And that's a little intimidating.
0: Okay. So I think I just want to give everybody the freedom. If you don't want to run the update, you don't have to run the update.
1: No, don't.
0: Now, we do know that Apple's doing their big announcement later this week, and so there is going to be a big Siri update. So maybe run that update, because Siri sucks so bad right now. I don't know when that's all coming out exactly, but keep your eyes peeled for the Siri update. I would run that one, because it can't get any worse than Siri is right now.
1: Right, right.
0: Boy, we've been throwing a lot of hate at Siri today, but anyway.
1: Right,
0: she deserved it.
1: Right. Sorry, Siri.
0: Sorry, Siri. I have, I think, a fun little list of summer picnic foods that are growing and declining in popularity. We'll see how much we can get to here. There's a survey. They've revealed these summer picnic foods that are growing and declining in popularity. Olives, number one on the list of new favorites. Not old school, like get it out of here, like bring us your olives.
1: Love it.
0: I love olives. I do enjoy an olive.
1: Very good. Some might say are kind of that offbeat green color.
0: The Sherwin-Williams color, whatever. They should just call it olive. Then more people would be drawn to it.
1: Yeah, maybe so.
0: Flatbreads, popular for picnics. Bring us your flatbread, bring us your olive, and bring us your breadsticks. I agree with all those. Number four on that list is hummus, and I would say bring us your hummus.
1: I think picnic food is kind of getting an upgrade. This is some good-sounding picnic food.
0: I'll give you some that are declining.
1: Okay.
0: And maybe should have never been involved in a picnic. Spam. Please don't crack open your tin of Spam, ma'am. This is a picnic, you monster.
1: Also, right. I don't want to throw, I feel you out there, Austin, Minnesota, where Spam is made.
0: We love you and appreciate you.
1: Absolutely.
0: But don't bring that crap to a picnic.
1: Yeah.
0: Also, two and three on the list, cocktail sausages. Those need to be banished from the planet.
1: Really? Cocktail weenies?
0: Yes, barf.
1: I mean, I don't want them, but they're so funny in terms of graduation parties. That's just where they are with Sicker
2: Where
1: Sam.
2: Talk is fun.
3: 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You bring so much laughter and love. You're everything to me.
2: 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Everything entertainment.
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7: 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Hey, Kendall here for Helmuth and Johnson. If you are someone who's going through a

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4: Less doom, more dumb. That's kind of what we're going for here. Where talk is fun. My talk. Everything entertainment.

0: Hey, what's up? Welcome back. Donna and Steve on My Talk 107.1. Marley McMillan is in for Donna today. Hi, Marley.
1: Good morning, Steve.
0: Are we ready to play? Have we been set up to play today's daily game of Whose Voice Is It Anyway? Let me set this up properly here for us. Time to play the game that we do play every day now on the show. Whose Voice Is It Anyway? This is a celebrity voice guessing game. We will each hear a celebrity voice given out of context. We'll be given a relatively generic clue. And then Marley and I will bid against one another, name that tune style, to see who can identify the voice in the fewest amount of seconds. To find out today's clue, Leah, we're going to send it over to you and see what Stormer has left us with.
2: I've got a little something for today, Monday, okay. June 8th. We're talking about an actor and comedian who was in a 2017 movie. If you're not in the obit, eat breakfast.
0: Okay.
1: That's just a clue.
0: That's the clue.
2: That's the clue.
0: As if you knew that strange, if you're not in the obit, just eat breakfast.
2: Eat breakfast.
1: Okay.
0: All right. So with that clue, and Marley, you're a guest here today. Why don't you start the bidding?
1: I will go with 9 seconds, which was what the recommended time was last week.
0: Okay. I think I can name this voice in 5 seconds.
1: Ooh, that's a big jump.
0: It sure is.
1: All right, I'm going to go with 4 seconds.
0: Are you really?
1: I've got nothing to lose.
0: That's true.
2: I like that attitude.
1: Let's go.
0: You know what? Now I just want to see if you can do it. Why don't you name that voice?
1: All right.
0: You got four seconds.
2: Are you ready?
1: Yeah.
2: Okay, it starts now.
3: He came to see a show of mine once. I was doing a benefit, and he came.
1: Done.
0: Guys, what are we doing?
1: Jerry Seinfeld.
0: I mean, this
1: Let's
0: is the worst.
1: Go, baby! Man, all I do is win, win, win, no matter what.
0: That's a bummer. You are crushing these games. Donna cannot get back soon enough in that regard. The ground beneath me is unstable. That's one of the most identifiable voices.
1: They made it easy on me. I think he made it easy on me. My one on Friday was J-Lo. Those are both really recognizable voices.
0: Yeah.
1: His especially.
0: I mean, if you had to do a Mount Rushmore of the most easily recognizable voices in Hollywood, I'm going to put Seinfeld on that Mount Rushmore.
1: Okay.
0: I'm going to put Morgan Freeman on that Mount Rushmore.
1: Yeah, that's a good one.
0: Why don't you fill out the other two? We need 4 faces etched in stone.
1: All right. I'm just going to go first instincts here. Maybe Reese Witherspoon. I don't like Steve's face
0: I'm
1: right
0: sorry.
1: Now.
0: I'm sorry.
1: I don't like Steve's face right now. I'm going to go with that.
0: Did you mean to say Dolly Parton? Well, that could be a good one.
1: Yeah, Dolly Parton would be a good one. How about I do Reese Witherspoon? Oh, wait.
0: All right,
1: how
0: fine.
1: About,
0: yeah, you do Reese Witherspoon.
1: And I was going to say and Dolly Parton. And Miley Cyrus.
0: Now, yes, she has a very, very recognizable voice.
1: Okay,
0: yes. Are you going to go with Dolly or Reese?
1: Steve, I'm going to go with Dolly because you want me to go with Dolly.
0: Hey, it's her choice, though. Nobody forced her.
1: We'll keep it in the family. Dolly and Miley.
0: So the Mount Rushmore.
1: Yes.
0: Now that we've figured it all out.
1: Yes.
0: Seinfeld, Morgan Freeman, Dolly Parton, Miley Cyrus.
1: Yes, okay.
0: I don't know why I don't love the Miley. Why
1: okay,
0: am I critiquing
1: of voices.
0: Your Mount Rushmore?
1: Who else? Who else should be on there, Steve?
0: How dare you.
1: In entertainment world, who are the voices on Mount Rushmore?
0: What about, hear me out here, off the beaten path a touch, what about Rosie O'Donnell?
1: I would say yes if she was kind of still more around, but I think...
0: That.
1: We haven't heard her in so long that I actually don't know that I would recognize her. Other than, actually, I maybe would because I saw a clip of her today on social media talking about having just gotten a facelift.
0: Oh, yeah, that's right.
1: Yeah, she looks wonderful.
0: How about Denzel?
1: No, I also think not around enough. What about Taylor Swift?
0: I don't think I know her speaking voice super well.
1: Okay. Let me see here. If anyone else has ideas...
0: Call your local senator.
1: Call someone else.
0: Tell them about what is on your mind.
1: Tell them about your thoughts.
0: Guys, seriously.
1: Seriously.
0: Anyway, all right, we're leaving Miley on it.
1: What about Regis Philbin? What about Ryan Seacrest?
0: Reg, man. I loved Regis.
1: Right. Trying to think of like the biggest homies out there that just we would just know. Like even if we don't think of their voice right away, just who are the biggest people
0: Right.
1: Like John Travolta.
0: Michael Jackson.
1: Tom Cruise. Michael Jackson.
0: Michael Jackson.
1: Yeah. All right. We've done a good job here, I think.
0: I tell you what we did. We did a job.
1: We did a job.
0: People are doing jobs.
1: Yeah, you sound like Seinfeld.
0: Why? What's the deal?
1: Anyway, saw
0: a little bit on Matt Damon talking about his career and how ruthless Hollywood can be at times. And he was just talking about, he's got some older kids now. He's got four daughters in total.
1: Wow.
0: One is from his wife's previous marriage.
1: Oh, okay.
0: But, you know, and they're older. So I think one is 26 and then the others are teenagers, 19, 17, and 15.
1: Hmm.
0: But he was talking just a little bit about the need for Hollywood. You do a movie, and then you got to get the next thing, and then you got to get the next thing. Mm-hmm. It's not like we rag on you accountants a lot just because we love you, and you need to keep accounting, and thank you for what you do. But maybe it's not the most exciting profession, but I tell you what, it can be awfully stable because, you know, an accountant rarely goes home, I think, on a Friday and says, what's my next thing I'm going to account for?
1: Never.
0: No, there will be more stuff. You're just going to account again on Monday.
1: Look, if the world goes to you know what, there are still going to be jobs for accountants.
0: Yes. For actors, maybe not. But it was interesting hearing a star as big as he is, as established as he is. Good Will Hunting came out, I think, in 1997. The guy has been a top tier talent ever since then. So that's nearly 30 years. And he senses still this pull to figure out what is my next thing going to be. And he just talked about how he's noticed at times when it has robbed him a little bit of presence with his family. And so he's tried to scale back work over the last decade or so to be around more. And now the kids are teenagers and he's like, I'm realizing anew how cliche but true, how fast everything goes, how much time is flying by. But I don't know. I find it interesting that even when you're super well established and you've made a ton of money and maybe your most recent movie was really well received, it seems to not do much for most people in Hollywood to bring about a piece of, hey, the next right thing will come at the right time. It's kind of like, well, if I go away long enough, they've found someone else to call.
1: People knocking anymore. Yeah. Yeah. I love hearing this is because it's from a guy talking about that work-life balance kind of and how it's never perfect and nobody's figured it out. And even if you're working and you're really thrilled and fulfilled by what you're doing from a work standpoint, you might still really miss your kids.
0: Right.
1: And when you're with your kids, you might be missing something from work that you're excited about too. That's never like an easy thing. Again, even for someone extremely successful as Matt Damon. And also with Matt Damon, he was just talked about a lot on Amy Poehler's Good Hang podcast when Tom Holland was on there with her.
0: Because they're both in the Odyssey.
1: And this kind of goes along with what you're saying, was that, which was such a sweet thing about Matt Damon, which was that Tom Holland said it was so cool to learn from him because the way that he showed up on the set every day was like it was his first job. Like he was the first one there. He was the last one to leave. He treated everyone with respect and just how professional he was for Tom Holland to learn from. But he said it was like it was the first movie he's ever made in the sense of the intensity, professionalism and motivation that he brought every single day to his work.
0: Wow.
1: So in a way, it's kind of cool. But you obviously don't want him to feel sad about missing his kids. But
0: no, but I appreciate that. I like what you like about this, which is just being aware of work-life balance. I've heard people say it's not a great title for it because that is suggesting that you ought to have everything in perfect balance with one another. Maybe one of the better terms I've heard, work-life blend, that they're there's naturally spillover. Like you're not a robot. If you come in from home and you had a terrible day there or you're worried one of the kids is homesick or whatever, that is going to impact you in some way. We're not living in Severance, you know, the show Severance. Right. There is something happening. And likewise, I used to really beat myself up at when I would sense work stress rattling around in my brain and I was home and I'm like, wait, but you're here and you got to be present. And I believe there's truth in that. There are practices toward being more present and detaching and disconnecting. But also there is a shared humanity of whether I'm at home or at work where things will naturally bleed over. And to just sort of, I don't know, accept that and not let it get too far out of balance any one way, I suppose.
1: Right. You're human. You're the same person at work. Hopefully you're the same person at work. You're the same person at home.
0: Right.
1: Things affect you. But yeah, no, it's hard, right? It's like nobody's coming out there and being like, I have the answer. Everyone's saying I don't have the answer.
0: Right.
1: And I think what you have to do maybe is just think how lucky you are that you have these things that you enjoy so much that you end up having things that you miss.
0: That's a nice way of putting it. I guess our takeaway for you all listening is if you're near your boss today, tell him off. Tell him off. Right? Is that the wrong takeaway?
1: Yes, and. Yeah.
0: Yes, and. No,
1: yes,
0: compliment
1: Steve.
0: Your boss.
1: Yes, queen.
0: Maybe your boss is human, too. Maybe we should remember that. And
1: right.
0: They need some encouragement and
1: right.
0: love.
1: They might be bringing something from home into the office today. Hey, you never know what someone's going through.
0: Tough not to, right?
1: Mm-hmm.
0: I know I'm... I think we got high right at the end. It's my first time being high with you.
1: Wow. This is beautiful.
0: It's a beautiful thing, right?
1: This is so beautiful.
0: Thanks, man.
1: Yeah.
0: Also, if HR is listening, we're not high.
1: We are not.
0: We're not high right now.
1: We are not high. Say no to drugs.
0: Yeah, kids. Seriously.
1: Yeah,
0: check
1: dare.
0: Out the eggs and stuff.
1: Uh-huh. Eggs.
0: Remember? So, you remember the egg commercial? This is your brain. This is your brain on drugs.
1: Oh, no. Do they smash the egg?
0: Do they smash the egg?
1: No, I don't know this one.
0: You know, when you come in here and you're like, Steve, we're basically the same age. And I'm like,
1: I know.
0: You're mocking me because you know I'm like 4+ years older than you.
1: Well, we don't know that that's... Yeah.
0: You don't know this is your brain. This is your brain on drugs?
1: No, I don't know that one. Mm-mm.
0: There are other older millennials. You're out there. You hear this, right? We're getting old.
1: They do. They hear it.
0: It's like, this is your brain, and then they crack the egg and put it into the frying pan.
1: Oh.
0: This is your brain on drugs.
1: Ooh.
0: Your brain is the egg uncracked.
1: Okay.
0: Your brain on drugs is the cracked egg in a hot pan.
1: Yeah, I should have seen that.
0: Don't you get it?
1: I get it now, Steve. I get it. You don't want to do drugs because your brain turns into a fried egg.
0: You got it, gang.
1: Yeah. Yeah. That seems good.
0: All right.
1: I'm trying so hard.
0: Let's take a break. It's our last break of the day. This whole show is over.
1: It.
0: What the heck's going on?
1: Right. It's really flown.
0: We'll be back. When we come back, I asked a question on Facebook I totally forgot about earlier this morning. What is something around the house that you have fixed that you feel oddly proud about fixing? I did something over the weekend where I thought, hey, I did that. And there were a couple hurdles, but I pushed through, didn't get stressed, and it works now.
1: I love that for you, Steve.
0: We'll find out what you all are bragging about yourselves when we come back. Donna, Steve, my talk.
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1: Hi, welcome back. It's Donna and Steve on My Talk 107.1. Marley is in for Donna today. Donna is in New Jersey.
2: She is. She returns today. She returns.
1: I'm glad that you know her itinerary. That's good. You
2: Me
1: guys
2: too.
1: Contact each other?
2: We do.
1: A fair amount?
2: We
1: you
2: do.
1: Stay in good-
2: we do. I know when she's in the... Actually, this is clutch. I know when she's in the car every day.
1: Yeah.
2: So
1: that's good.
2: That's when I call her.
1: That's the best time to call her.
2: Yeah.
1: Yeah. And that's when I love to call. I love all my calls in the car.
2: Yeah.
1: I like moving. I don't like to be stationary. I would never take a call seated.
2: See, this is such good information. It's such good information to share when people can contact you, how you like to be contacted.
1: Yes.
2: As someone who likes to talk to people constantly and needs to know how to get in touch with anyone at any given time,
1: it's yes.
2: just really valuable information.
1: And not only yet, the best time is when I'm in a vehicle, but if someone said to me, hey, a non-family member is going to call and you need to take this whole call in this chair or on the sofa, I would not feel good about that.
2: You don't want to be sitting there getting a call.
1: Move. I need to move. If I'm taking calls, I'm walking around the house.
2: Okay.
1: And I took a call the other day in my office. It was like a 40-minute call, and I'm just never sit. If I sat down, I didn't sit down for more than a minute or maybe two.
2: Do you like getting calls, or are you someone who, again, Donna kind of a lot of times doesn't want to get a call she's not expecting?
1: Yeah.
2: I'm speaking for you, Donna.
1: Yes.
2: Which I guess I'm doing all day, but
1: technically you're
2: right,
1: on the
2: for the last three hours. But if someone calls you, you're not like, oh, why are they calling me?
1: Donna has a unique response.
3: No, what? Who?
2: Well, but Donna's not unlike a lot of people I know that I would say a lot of my friends, they don't want to call. They don't want someone to call them. They want them to text them.
1: I agree with that.
2: Right.
1: I agree with the text first before a call. However, Donna's reaction to a telephone call is guttural. It's a what? Who? Why? It's strange. I watch it happen all the time. And it's like, Donna,
2: I know.
1: That's not... They're probably just reaching out. I mean, I don't accept calls all the time, but then they'll earn my trust. But I would never, if my phone rang right now,
2: yeah,
1: I wouldn't look at it and say,
3: why are you
2: calling me?
3: Who is it? What do you need?
1: We love you, Donna.
2: I love her.
1: Donna will be back tomorrow.
2: I love her.
1: Before we get to the Facebook question, let's cold read a few emails,
2: okay.
1: Shall we?
2: Mm-hmm.
1: I bet Marley, this is from... Shayhan.
2: Shayhan, that's right.
1: I bet Marley $50 Blake Lively won't be at Taylor Swift and Travis Kelce's wedding.
2: You got it, Shayhan.
1: And the wedding will likely be at the Plaza in Midtown or Oheka Castle on Long Island.
2: I think so. I don't think it's going to be at MSG, although Steve did make a good argument.
1: Let's see here. Reg Regan.
2: Reg.
1: Reggie, baby. Marley, I'm so happy to have you fill in on your old show. I hope you can do it again, maybe when Donna and Steve are in Alaska, perhaps.
2: Oh wow.
1: She's trying to get you booked.
2: Yeah, wow.
1: I think you will be hearing more of Marley on the Donna and Steve show.
2: Oh, I hope so. That would be a lot of fun. Thanks, Reggie.
1: Yes, thanks, Reg. They want me to say SIRI. I'm not gonna do that again so that it
2: pings someone we don't want to ping.
1: Let's see here. Susie says, Steve cannot watch Office Romance. You watched Office Romance.
2: Okay.
1: It was a turd. Bad acting and raunchy. You see J-Lo's assistant's hoo-ha with
2: yeah,
1: the baby's head coming out.
2: Right.
1: Is there a birth moment?
2: Right, that's right. That moment was a bit shocking.
1: A little birth?
2: That moment was a bit shocking.
1: Listen, my wife had a human growth and development book freshman year of college, and I remember being in her dorm room. And it was like a huge book. She was a psychology major.
2: Mm-hmm.
1: Huge book. I'm leaving through this thing, casually leaving. And I turned to a page and I saw an image that I have not unseen since I saw it. And it was of a baby coming out of the mother.
2: Okay.
1: A vaginal birth.
2: Uh-huh.
1: Unlandscaped.
2: Yeah, I'm picking up what you're throwing down.
1: You know what
2: down.
1: I'm saying? Mm-hmm. And I was just, when you just turn, and you're a communications major. You're not expecting there to be anything like this. And then you turn, and it was just like, whoa!
2: A psychology book.
1: And then I realized, wow, that is, in fact, there is no stork involved. It truly does exit. through the gift shop.
2: Right. And right. And you have had four children since then.
1: C-section. They were all C-section.
2: Oh, they were.
1: How's a guy
2: okay.
1: to know?
2: All right. Okay. Okay.
1: Anyway.
2: Wow. We learned so much there. And yes, that is in the movie.
1: Okay. All right.
2: It is funny, though. She didn't like it, though. I get it. I get it. It might be a little bit polarizing, but
1: yeah, some of it
2: I did
1: be
2: laugh out loud. J-Lo, Office Romance on Netflix.
1: And Jim said Sam Elliott should be on the Mount Rushmore of identifiable voices.
2: I'm going to say no to that.
1: Maybe no, because there's too much crossover with Wilford Brimley.
2: Maybe, but I don't know.
1: What's your problem
2: my generation.
1: With Sam Elliott?
2: Oh, my, I know. I hate to not yes and that. I'm sorry, brother. But Sam Elliott, I guess I just not recognizable enough to be. I can't say his name. I can't think of his voice. So for me, from my generation,
1: for me personally,
2: I'm not going to.
1: It's
2: going to be a no from me, dog.
1: All right.
2: Yeah.
1: Thanks, Jim. Thank you for your emails.
2: Yeah. Wait, Billy Bob Thornton, though. Just thought of that one, maybe.
1: Oh, that's not a bad one.
2: Throwing him out there.
1: Matthew McConaughey.
2: Good one. Great one.
1: What's something around the house that you felt oddly proud of fixing? I asked this question on Facebook because a couple days ago I had a surround sound thing that I was trying to get set up in my living room of something that had sort of pooped out on me, and then I got a new one sent to me by the company, which was really cool, even though it was out of warranty. They had said, hey, sorry, you're out of warranty. We'll give you a 30% discount on your new one. And I sent them back a note, and I said, hey, listen, I appreciate that. I bought into your brand upon the recommendation of someone who talked about the quality of your products. And the fact that I'm just a little outside of this warranty, this is a little bit of a bummer. I hear where you're coming from, but if there's another alternative to you making this situation right, that would be awesome, because I have purchased more things in your ecosystem on the recommendation based on the quality of the product. They said, let us run it up the flagpole. A day later, they said, hey, they okayed it. We're going to send you a brand new one. So I got a brand new amp to activate the surround sound speakers that we had in the ceiling, blah, blah, blah. I'm not super techie. It was a little challenging to get it all set up, but I got it, had some hurdles, and I was like, hey, look, everything is working now. The first time somebody from Best Buy came out and did it for me, which was great, I set it up on my own, got everything working, all the speakers working. I felt happy about that and proud of that.
2: That is awesome. That's hard. So wait, so you're talking about having like a good, is this a good kind of recording setup?
1: No.
2: Sound and oh, no.
1: No, this is just for viewing. Like
2: just
1: in the
2: viewing.
1: Living room, we have speakers in the ceiling
2: okay. That
1: weren't getting communicated to anymore because the amp had broken.
2: Oh, that's a huge win. I feel like anytime you figure out one of those, even more technology than it is, like I thought you were maybe talking more along the lines of like handyman fixer type stuff.
1: And that's how it reads. That's how the question reads.
2: Which are also welcome answers to this question. But your answer about the technological fixing, ooh, that's satisfying.
1: It is. When you're like, usually I would have had to call.
2: So satisfying.
1: Help.
2: You're like, am I a genius?
1: I did have to have some long conversations with ChatGPT as it was going on. But the positive was I never got frustrated. And I just kept pressing through and got it figured out. And usually in the past, I'd just be like, I'm an idiot. I can't do this. I got to call somebody.
2: Yeah. You know what they call that, Steve?
1: What's that?
2: Resilience.
1: Are you saying I'm part of a resilient generation right now?
2: I'm saying you're resilient. And not, I'm saying resilience, and I'm not saying resiliency. I would just like to throw that out there.
1: Would that be an improper way to use that?
2: I don't know if maybe they're both accepted, but I do hear a lot of resiliency, and I think to myself, can't we just say resilience?
1: I'm not even
2: going
1: to get any Facebook answers because now this is the only answer I need to know.
2: Just going
1: to
2: land it right
1: resiliency?
2: There.
1: Resiliency?
2: It might be accepted.
1: Resiliency is the ability to adapt, recover, and grow in the face of adversity, trauma, or significant stress. Why do you hate it when people have gone through trauma?
2: Well, it's okay. Right, right. But isn't it the same as resilience? Hey, everyone say whatever you want.
1: Hang on. Everyone, we have 50 seconds.
2: Everyone say whatever you want. We have 50 seconds
1: resilience
2: here.
1: Or resilient. They are exact synonyms. Both nouns refer to the same thing.
2: Okay.
1: Interchangeable.
2: Okay.
1: Marley, in closing, would you be willing to open your cold, dead heart up to people who say resiliency? Because that would actually be a sign of resilience.
2: It honestly, it makes me feel better that it is an accepted word. So go on with your resilience and your resiliency. And I will also be resilient today, knowing that I was wrong.
1: What you've done for the young women who are listening to you right now, we won't be able to measure it for years.
2: It's important.
1: That actually ends our show today. And we hope that you all learned a lot, took notes per usual. There will be no test, but we will be back tomorrow. Donna will be here. Marley, thank you so much for filling in. Brad and Don next. Bye.
0: Where talk is fun.
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0: 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Everything entertainment.
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13: Can you believe it has been 2 years since our Brat Summer, but Charlie XCX is back. Last week, Charlie XCX announced that her 7th studio album, Music Fashion Film, is coming up next month. And today, we learned she's going to be hitting the road with a tour to support. That kicks off this September in Philadelphia. 12 cities include 2 nights at both the Barclays Center in Brooklyn and LA's Kia Forum. And the Secret Lives of Mormon Wife star Whitney Levitt may have officially made the jump from TikTok and reality star to a bona fide Broadway star. Whitney Levitt and her husband Connor were on hand for the Tony Awards in New York City last night and even made a surprise appearance during Pink's opening number and performed during the Chicago 30th anniversary celebration. And Death of a Salesman, speaking of those Tony Awards, was very much alive last night at the 79th Annual Tony Awards with 6 wins, including the Best Play Revival. No other play dominated quite as well, but other notables included Ragtime, Liberation, and Best New Musical, Schmigadoon. And that is your Dirt this hour. More on the way, or you can find fun celebrity gossip on our app or check out mytalk1071.com.
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1: That's the
2: Welcome
1: sound.
2: To our show.
1: That's the sound of
2: trumpets blasting.
1: Trumpets blasting, announcing the biggest wedding of the century, which is mere moments away. Good afternoon. Welcome to the Adventures of Bradley and Dawn. No, Dawn and I are not getting a lavender marriage. In fact.
2: Oh, my gosh.
1: It's a gay thing. Happy Pride. I want to talk about Taylor Swift's wedding, but first of all, good morning, good afternoon. It is Monday, a little dreary outside, and we're going to try to make life sunnier for you.
2: Yes, we are.
1: With a little Taylor Swift gossip. I really just, okay, you guys, I keep seeing these stories. I don't know if they're true. TMZ wants you to believe that, in fact, Taylor and Travis are getting married at Madison Square Garden with over 1,000 of their closest friends. And I want to just say, if that's the truth, it's kind of trash.
2: Oh, I don't hot wanna, takes. I don't, summer in the city.
1: I don't want to, you know, tick off Taylor fans. I'm sure it'll be amazing and fabulous. But Madison Square Garden?
2: It seems like the opposite of what early reports, which I will admit, I read a report, somebody just made it up. But they said this time, you know, for this, she doesn't want to be public. The wedding is the most special event to her ever.
1: Yeah.
2: And she wants it to be super private. That's why she didn't want Anna Wintour, you know, designing the dress and all the, you know, bridesmaids and groomsmen. She didn't want to do a Vogue cover.
1: To that effect, TMZ says sources with direct knowledge say between 11 and 1,200 people will show up on July 3rd to Madison Square Garden to watch them become husband and wife. Now, here are the words that really just stop me in my tracks.
2: Okay.
1: So, 1,200 people, Madison Square Garden.
2: That's what stopped me in my tracks.
1: We're told Travis and Taylor have gone to great lengths to ensure privacy. Okay. If you're going to great lengths to ensure privacy for your wedding, you don't have a wedding
2: at Madison Square Garden.
1: Now, there's actually some, I don't know, genius in this, if you think about it. So if they want a, quote, press-free affair with 1,000 of their closest friends. I dispute whether you have 1,000 close friends, if anybody does.
2: I don't.
1: Sounds terrifying.
2: I do, because they're my talkers.
1: The amount of text, well, that's cute, sweetheart, but the amount of text exchanges that would exist with that many friends just gives me shingles. Anyway, so that tells me that this is probably not your close friends. Okay, but let's just assume.
2: This is
1: She's
2: a
1: got
2: production.
1: 1,000 close friends, and she doesn't want the media to be involved, which, again, is it that you don't want the media involved or you want your media involved so that you can share the publicity yourself?
2: Yeah.
1: I don't think it's about them being private.
2: Mm.
1: I think it's about them controlling the entertainment, right?
2: Yeah.
1: Like, they're the ones.
2: This is a production.
1: Exactly.
2: But why would you want it to be a production whenever your whole life is a production?
1: So, again, I don't want to yuck anybody's yum, but the thought of 1,000 people at my wedding, again, gives me shingles. I'm just giving recurring shingles. Thank God I got the vaccine. But
2: shingles is the thing. I'm getting hives.
1: Yeah, hives, carbuncles.
2: I'm getting
1: Hangnails.
2: diarrhea. Of fear, diarrhea.
1: The reason, but the genius I said behind this is that there are no windows. So, like, they can control the in and outs. They can control security.
2: Yeah,
1: they can
2: there
1: control
2: are certain exits
1: the cameras,
2: and entrances.
1: The
2: yes.
1: video. Like, so that does make sense to
2: it's
1: me.
2: It's all set up.
1: But the idea that it's just like,
3: it's going to be this cute little wedding where these two little lovebirds are going to get married and everything.
2: Do you think this is fake?
1: What? The story?
2: No,
1: or
2: that they're just pretending that they're going to have a different wedding, and like this is just like a ruse. Maybe they show all the people show up, except for the parents and like the real friends,
1: and then they're like, "Gotcha!"
2: And there's a big screen, and they're somewhere else in a beautiful garden, having a private wedding
1: hilarious.
2: That is just on a screen. I think that's the smartest idea.
1: The smartest idea as opposed to what?
2: It's kind of like not having it
1: dumb idea.
2: At Madison Square Garden.
1: I mean, if you don't want it at Madison Square Garden, you don't have it there. If you want a small wedding, you have a small wedding. She can have whatever she wants.
2: Yeah.
1: I think we just all need to admit she wants to have, you know, something big and fabulous. She just wants to be able to control it, which is exactly within her rights as the bride.
2: It is. And come to think of it, you know, like it's Madison Square Garden. So they have so many, you know, the private entrances, the private, you know, everything.
1: But doesn't that seem kind of...
2: It's set up for, you know, celebrities.
1: Are we having a little ick?
2: Yeah, I am. I just feel like it doesn't. I just would hope that it wouldn't be a spectacle because she does seem pretty down to earth. I know that sounds weird to say that, but
1: you've just drunk the Kool-Aid. That's all.
2: I know. But I think that we all want a nice wedding for her that isn't a concert venue.
1: Yeah, that's why I'm curious. And again, these are all just, this is not Taylor Swift coming out and saying, this is what I'm doing. And no doubt it'll be amazing because, you know, anytime there's criticism of Taylor Swift, watch, she just pulls it out and is like, this is what I was
2: thinking.
1: This
2: is what
1: I
2: really did.
1: And we're all like, oh my God, we're terrible people. You're the best. And then she gives everyone in attendance $1 million.
2: Wow.
1: So I hope for her sake.
2: That would be amazing.
1: It's just not as trashy as this TMZ article is making it sound. Also, what is the... I just have a question to the straights. Because it's Pride and I can do this, I'm allowed to ask questions directly
2: anytime
1: to heterosexuals. And Leah, who's filling in today for our good friend Jason Stormer, feel free to join this question too. I'm not ascribing sexual orientation to anyone. But I'm just generally asking, what is the point of having... And gays can marry too, so... Anyone who wants to have a giant wedding, what is the point of having 1,000 people, most of whom you're not friends with, in attendance?
2: The only thing I can think of is that you're so in love that you're kind of blinded by all of the, you're like, this is the best day ever, and I want everyone to see it. You know, it's like how giddy they are in love with each other. Maybe they're just so used to a crowd that it's 1,200 people is nothing. That's a small amount.
1: Sure.
2: So perspective-wise, this might be a small...
1: For
2: they're
1: them.
2: Used to playing in stadiums, both of them.
0: I think that's a really good point, Don. But I got to say, personally, this is giving me hives.
2: Yeah.
0: Because my daughter just got engaged last
1: Congratulations,
0: week.
1: By the way.
2: Congratulations.
0: And we're looking at guest lists. That sounds like a lot. But I also wonder if... Like, a lot of people have helped her get to the top. You know what I mean?
1: Yeah.
0: It wasn't on her own. So maybe this is her way of repaying the favor.
1: That's true.
0: She's going to invite everybody.
1: Well, right. And, you know, we got an email from Margaret who said, you know, some of those thousands of friends are going to be relatives on both sides, work colleagues, parents. She's got a ton. He's got a ton. That could probably add up to 1,000 people real quickly.
2: And the Chiefs football team is going to be there. If it's if it's 1,200 people, the whole Chiefs football team is coming.
1: Yeah. But then I just ask, like, I don't know. I'm just a hermit and it scares me. And
2: yeah.
1: I also think in attendance, like, yeah, I guess you're going to go, right? Like if you and I were invited, we'd go. But I just feel like in any other person who has 1,000 people at the wedding, you'd be like, do we really need to go? Are they really even going to know we're there? Is this really an important
2: Sometimes
1: thing?
2: I feel that way at regular weddings.
1: Okay, true.
2: Where I'm like, well, I didn't get a chance to say hello, but they were real busy the whole time. But this was a nice meal,
1: but it's
2: and
1: what
2: here's
1: we do,
2: my gift.
1: Right? It's just the tradition. So I know I'm barking at something that's so obvious. I just, when I saw this, I thought, really? Madison Square Garden? Whoa.
2: Oh, yeah.
1: Do you think it's going to be at Madison Square Garden?
2: I think so. I mean, I would love to believe that she's going to do a switcheroo and that, you know, she's just like, even the audience won't know, the audience in attendance, and it'll just be like, they're not actually here. They're in, you know, an undisclosed, beautiful location.
1: But wouldn't you feel a little duped and a little...
2: I mean, just to get the invite to see it on a screen is pretty cool. And let's say you also get a dinner and they show up at the end.
1: If I'm a celebrity and I go to all this trouble and I have to be filmed going into Madison Square Garden.
2: But you're around other celebrities, so.
1: And all I get is a video screen, ma'am, I'm going to have things to say on my social media.
2: But it's her day. You know, it's his day,
1: too. If you want me to watch it on a screen, let me do it from the comfort of my own home.
2: Oh, my gosh.
1: On my couch.
2: You
1: give me a link.
2: Wanted to be a private YouTube link on your couch.
1: Well, yeah, because then I don't have to rent. You're going to pay for an outfit.
2: Oh, yeah. I mean,
1: to watch
2: rent
1: a video?
2: The runway for sure. And then, like, you got to pay to
1: parking.
2: Get there. Oh,
1: yeah.
2: It's, yeah.
1: I got to spend, money on a hotel overnight in Manhattan.
2: Yeah, maybe, you know, I'm sure that there's, I don't know how players get to the, get to Madison Square Garden, like the
1: practice.
2: No, well, no. I mean, like, do they just like Uber it, or is there parking for 1,200 people?
1: I'm sure they're going to be in an Uber Black.
2: It's New York. I've never been.
1: It's fancy. You've never been to New York?
2: No, I've never been to Madison Square Garden. Have you?
1: No.
2: Okay.
1: No.
2: I've got logistical questions.
1: Clearly. We all have questions. The good news is Taylor Swift's going to ultimately give us answers. I'm sure it'll be beautiful. We ain't got nothing else going on this summer. So a nice little adorable wedding between this cute little couple would be a nice breather, especially with all the negativity in the world.
2: Oh.
1: But yeah, what?
2: Travis Kelce went through a drive-thru just quickly.
1: Local angle.
2: So local for me, Travis Kelce was in Kansas City, and he went to Andy's Frozen Custard, which I know Andy started in Springfield, Missouri.
1: Oh.
2: His kids went to the same school I did.
1: Well, that's cool.
2: Anyway, now they're all over the place, especially in Missouri, these Andy's Frozen Custard. So he went through the drive-thru, and he gave a $90 tip.
1: Aww.
2: To the girl, and she didn't know it was even Travis Kelce.
1: Until
2: she just figured
1: through.
2: It out because people were looking. They're like, "That's Travis Kelce." So she put up a post that said, "Guys, I took Travis Kelce's order, and
1: what
2: I didn't
1: did
2: even
1: order?
2: Know it was him." Ooh, good, good question.
1: Well, because I did see that they have there is a Travis Kelce, like whatever their Blizzard concoction is, where they mix a bunch of stuff together. They have one just for him, which had like Oreo cookies and caramel in it.
2: Yeah. What, at Andy's?
1: Yes, they have a signature, like, Travis Kelce.
2: Oh, maybe that's what he got. $6 is what it cost, but he gave a $90 tip.
1: Well, that's delightful.
2: Oh, yeah, Travis Kelce 87 Concrete Frozen Custard.
1: There you go.
2: I don't know what's in it, though. So, and
1: it was
2: really...
1: Oreo, caramel, and something else.
2: How do you know this?
1: Because I read the article.
2: Oh, yeah, I did, too.
1: Well, did you? Okay. Hey, when we come back... You okay?
2: Yeah.
1: Oh, okay. You're just reading. When we come back on The Adventures of Bradley and Dawn, do you want to do some blind items?
2: Yes.
1: Juicy bits of gossip with the names left out right here on My Talk 107.1.
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16: I'm Bradley Trainer,
17: and I'm Don McClain, and this is Blinded by the Item.
16: Blind items are celebrity gossip with the names left out.
17: Together, we'll play detective to figure out what the item is telling us about our favorite celebrity. Welcome to Blinded by the Item, juicy bits of gossip with the names left
1: just the
17: out.
1: One.
17: Just the name. We're doing one blind item today.
16: Special edition today.
17: I'm Don McClain. That's Bradley Trainer. And Mr. Dutton Ranch over there, that's Mike Ganger, our producer. And he's going to tell us some celebrity blind items. We're going to try to figure out who he's talking about. That's the name of the game. Thanks for being with us.
18: Did you have a fun weekend?
1: Fabulous.
17: Yeah. Okay, cool. Yeah. Definitely.
18: That's great. Okay. Let's get into some of these juicy bits of gossip.
1: How about you?
18: Oh, I did. It was outstanding. Yeah, let's play a little Blinded by the Item.
1: All right, let's do it.
18: Are you hearing me like three times, or is that just me?
1: No, it's just you.
18: Okay, cool. Hopefully. Well, then I can handle it if you can, gosh. But something was going on in here, so we'll
17: weird.
18: Get that figured out. Let us...
1: you need us a tap dance for you?
17: That's usually when someone's mic isn't muted.
18: Yeah, which is...
17: Oh, but it wouldn't be you.
1: Oh, hold on. No, it could be me. How's that?
18: Was it you this whole time? No, that's not it. Ugh. I don't know. Something's going on in my headphones. It's not a big deal. Let's play a little Blinded by the Item.
1: All right, let's do it.
18: Let's get into it with this first one here. One of the main reasons this A-list musician slash actress put up with the cheating for as long as she did from her slightly lower on the list ex was because the money he had was, or he was in, was a way better position than she is. Now that that is over, she is left footing some really big bills and finding out just how rough of shape she's actually in. One of the reasons this A-list musician slash actress put up with the cheating for as long as she did is because her slightly lower on the list ex was in a better position money-wise than she was. Hmm. Now that that's over, she is left footing some very large bills, and she's finding out just how rough of shape she actually is in.
17: Hmm.
1: Rough shape, summer in the city.
17: Oh, so did she, was it a public thing, like everybody knew about it?
18: Oh, yeah.
17: Do they have a child together?
18: They do not.
17: Oh,
18: no child
17: okay.
18: together, but we
1: were you thinking of someone
18: definitely
1: in
18: know of them.
17: I was thinking of Cardi B and Stefan Diggs.
18: Nope.
17: Okay.
19: So, but you described her as a actress, singer or singer actress, sorry.
18: A-list musician slash actress.
1: Musician so, yeah. slash actress.
18: But yeah, singer, musician,
17: okay.
18: singer.
17: Hmm. All righty.
1: Does she sing in a band or is she a solo performer?
18: She is definitely a solo performer.
17: Okay.
1: And he is an actor?
18: He is not.
1: Is he an athlete?
18: He is an athlete.
17: Oh, okay. He's an athlete.
2: but not high on the list, but he has more money.
18: Slightly lower on the list than her, but was in a better position financially.
1: Was he a football player?
18: Nope.
1: He was a basketball player.
18: Uh-huh. Slightly lower on the list than her, but was in a better position financially.
1: Was he a football player?
18: Nope.
1: He was a basketball player.
18: Uh-huh.
1: It's not... No, it's not a Kardashian.

0: the cheating for as long as she did. From her higher on the, or excuse me, from her slightly lower on the list, X, was because he was in a better place financially, or at least in a better position. And now that that's over, she's left footing some very big bills, and we're finding out just how rough of shape she's actually in.
1: Okay.
2: So, is she a pop star?
0: No.
1: She's a musician? Does she sing?
0: She sings.
1: Okay.
0: Plus,
2: it's not like a Megan Thee Stallion.
0: Yeah, it is.
2: Oh!
1: Oh, okay.
2: Who was just on the Tony Awards last night?
0: She was.
1: Yes, because she was in Cabaret, right? Or, I'm sorry. Chicago?
0: Chicago. No,
1: Moulin Rouge.
0: Moulin Rouge. We got there.
2: Which is the number that she appeared in with Pink, the opening number.
0: Cool. Whitney, by the way, was the Pink. One in Chicago. Yeah.
1: Amazing.
0: Roxy Hart. So what's the other side of this blind?
2: So who's her ex, Dawn?
1: Gosh.
0: I don't.
2: But I'm sure she's got it on her list.
1: That's the wrong page.
2: Is he a... Have we talked about him before?
1: Uh-huh. Yeah.
0: Yeah.
2: His name is Bob.
0: You've heard this term before. He is a Splash Brother, or was.
2: A Splash Brother?
0: Mm-hmm.
2: Because he's from the...
0: When he was playing with his former teammate, Steph Curry, they together made the Splash Brothers. Now he plays in Dallas, where Megan Thee Stallion lives. And that's where they were dating for a long, long time, except he would cheat on her all the time, and we talked about in the blind ends
2: so
0: multiple
2: rude.
0: Times.
1: Yeah.
2: Do you have a list of basketball players over there?
1: I have a list of, well...
0: I got a clue for you.
2: Yeah, yeah.
0: This is a fun one.
2: I like clues.
0: Are you ready for this clue?
2: Mm-hmm.
0: Okay. His first name... is the same thing Shailene Woodley eats.
2: Dirt! Clay Aiken.
0: Not Clay Aiken.
1: Thompson.
0: There you go. You got
2: dirt.
1: Clay Aiken.
0: All right.
1: What a couple.
0: According to the blind items, one of the reasons why...
2: that was a good hint.
0: Thank you. I thought so.
1: Dirt!
0: One of the reasons why Megan Thee Stallion was putting up with the cheating from Klay Thompson for as long as she did is because he was in a better place financially than she was. And now that it's over, she has been left footing some big bills, and we're finding out just how rough of shape she's actually in.
2: That's a bummer.
1: Mm, okay.
2: Well, especially because her show, did Moulin Rouge, or she's leaving, right? Didn't we say she's leaving?
1: Yeah.
0: She left a week and a half earlier, a couple weeks early.
2: Yeah. Mm-hmm.
0: But we have seen her most recently on some set pictures that got taken from the new Baywatch.
1: Oh, okay.
2: And you got to feel like if she wanted to have some successful side businesses, it wouldn't be that hard for her because she's such a brand, you know, beyond just her music or acting career. I feel like she has a name that would translate into...
1: Definitely.
2: Some online purchase power.
1: Oh, for sure.
0: She's made a ton of money through endorsements. I think she's done a few Super Bowl ads that alone paid her a couple mil each. So again, I don't know her financial situation, but
2: high on the hog.
0: Yeah. And I will say the blind items probably are popping up with this one, considering we just got a story that she is facing, or she is denying that she owes $1.2 million in styling fees and debt, and calls these invoices fraudulent.
1: Oh,
2: I
1: no.
2: would too.
0: So this is, I guess there was a time period from January of 2025 to now where she, I guess, had a pretty big bill that kind of rang up, and now she's saying, ah, it's all fake.
1: That's overcharging?
0: That's what she's claiming.
1: Oh, gosh.
2: I mean. So,
1: that just sounds like messy. Like, I would be so paranoid about people doing something like that and taking advantage of me if I was a celebrity. I would just be doing all my own books, you know? Don't trust a family member, nobody. Yeah. Itemize my receipt and print it, please.
2: Yeah, but you're not going to have the time because you're busy doing your acty things.
1: True.
2: And then you're just gonna have to trust somebody. And well, hopefully it's not the other way around as the blind suggested, which is that maybe she's trying to, you know.
1: Yeah.
0: Well, there you go.
2: Run out on a bill.
0: You guys got the first one nicely done.
1: All right.
2: It's a good start for this Monday.
0: She got that WAP money. I mean, that's got to be a ton right there.
2: You'd hope.
0: Let's keep rolling on with some more blind items here. How about we go with this one? We put you on Blue Dot Fever Watch for this A-list singer, and there it is, the first one. The only reason

0: reason he was, quote, physically ill is because he looked at how many empty seats were available, or how many seats there were. We put you on Blue Dot Fever Watch for this A-minus list singer, and there we have it, the very first cancellation. The only reason he was, quote, physically ill is due to all of the empty seats he saw.
1: Well, this has to be Charlie Puth, right? In Florida. He's been fighting an illness.
2: Is Luth.
1: Yes. I was kind of worried. I saw that he was touring, but do you have any idea what his other shows? Have we looked this up before?
0: I can do it right now.
1: Okay.
0: So, let me fill in the blinds, though. According to the blind items, Charlie Puth, who we put you on Blue Dot Fever Watch not too long ago, we talked about the fact that he was struggling to sell out some tickets. Well, here's the first cancellation. He was, quote, physically ill and had to cancel it. The blinds saying that might be due to many very good seats available.
1: Okay.
0: Let's look here. Let's go to, I don't know, Irvin, Texas, to the Toyota Music Factory. That's a show coming up here at the end of this week.
1: Irving, Texas, Toyota Music Factory.
0: That's what it's called. It's
2: next
0: Friday
2: to the
0: night.
2: CNC Music Factory.
1: Yeah. Irving is where the baseball stadium is.
2: It's near Dallas, right?
1: Yeah.
0: It's in Arlington.
1: In between.
0: I thought the baseball stadium's
1: right
0: in Arlington.
1: Oh, next to it.
0: Oh, okay.
1: Yeah.
0: Okay.
2: Up that way.
0: But
1: between Fort Worth and Dallas,
0: there are very little seats available for this one. But I will just say, it's an extremely small venue, and $35 will get you in the door.
1: Okay, yeah,
0: that's a bad one to go off of. These are some pretty small venues.
1: Okay,
2: well, maybe it is a combination.
0: Yeah,
2: maybe he just casually happened to get a communicable disease.
0: Here we go. The day before, Thursday, June 11th. That's coming up here in 3 days. This is the Moody Center. You don't go there in a bad mood. The Moody Center in Austin.
2: Yep.
0: It is your traditional now, like, arena set up. Probably about, I don't know, 10-ish thousand people. Only the lower bowl is being sold, and there are a lot of blue dots.
1: Okay.
0: $40 gets you in the door for that one.
2: Wow.
0: Charlie Puth
2: wow.
0: is not drawing.
1: His voice
2: $40.
1: Is unbelievable. Yeah.
2: Yeah.
1: $40. He's extremely talented. I mean, I feel... Like, if you want to compare him and Shawn Mendes, like, Charlie Puth has perfect pitch. He is, like, vocal chops, that guy. But didn't he have some controversial things that he said and it made everybody mad one time?
2: I'm sure.
0: He has an ex that we've heard a lot. Because he isn't him and, oh, my goodness. Was it Bella Thorne? Yeah, Bella Thorne. Him and Bella Thorne had that issue where she claims some... It ended abruptly when Charlie Puth mistakenly believed Thorne was still dating Tyler Posey and called them out. There was a bunch of back and forth, and that was a pretty big... He also dated Selena, of course.
2: Well, also...
0: And Meghan Trainor.
2: Wasn't there some sort of, like... I was just trying to look quickly and see, but I don't... But something about the industry or something that he might have said that... Rubbed people the wrong way. I don't know.
0: Not sure.
2: But
1: yeah,
2: it wouldn't be surprising that an artist at his like level is having a hard time getting audiences. Because I think everyone at that level, we've talked about this a lot.
0: But oh, yeah.
2: Everyone at that level is going to have a hard time pulling in larger crowds.
1: Yeah, it's true. I mean, there's only a few artists that can really pull that off, I think.
2: Although $40, anymore? That's not...
1: I mean, $40, I would go.
0: Well, you can. You just got to get yourself to
2: Austin.
0: Moody Center in Austin, Texas.
1: Nope.
3: No, thanks.
1: Can't do it.
2: A little far.
0: All right. So there you go. Charlie Puth, if he's coming to... And it looks like this is the end of the U.S. leg of his tour. He's going to get done with June, and then he is headed to Europe. He is going to be doing some Scandinavian shows, then going to Germany. Those seem like they're selling a little bit higher, but Barcelona, Spain, $69. I don't know. UK tour coming soon as well.
1: Okay.
2: All right.
0: There
2: what
0: you
2: do
0: go,
2: we
0: Charlie
2: call Puth fans? Puth.
1: Puthinators.
2: Puthinators. Puthies.
1: Puthies. I don't know. There's
2: You're
1: nothing
2: such
1: with Puth.
2: A big Puthie.
0: Based on the way it looks, we could just call both of them and ask.
2: Yeah, exactly.
0: See what they want to be called. Okay, on the flip side, this A-list singer had a full parking lot and city waiting to watch him perform, and he couldn't get it together enough after a long night of drinking to make it happen. And that, shockingly, was only the second biggest PR disaster of the weekend.
2: Whoa.
0: Oh. On the flip side, this A-list singer had a full parking lot and city waiting for him to perform, but couldn't get it pulled together after a long night of drinking. That is actually the smaller of two PR disasters he pulled this weekend.
1: Okay.
0: So we've got an A-list singer who apparently had everybody waiting for a show, and he denied them that opportunity because he couldn't get it together after a long day of partying.
1: Partying. Okay.
2: Was this... like an excuse, and people were like, that's a lie. And yeah. Was one of the other controversies something he did at another concert? Yeah. This sounds a lot like Morgan Wallen.
1: Oh, gosh. What? This guy.
0: Last night, he let the liquor talk. That's his song. On the flip side, Morgan Wallen had a full parking lot of people on Saturday waiting for him to perform, but couldn't pull it together after a long night of partying the day before. And actually, somehow, that was the shockingly smaller of two PR disasters he pulled this weekend.
1: Yeah.
0: You guys saw the story. You want to talk about it?
2: Well, the other one being that he grabbed a phone from a security guard and threw it, like literally threw it. Two things I have issues with that. Like, well, three maybe. We don't throw stuff. That's an adult thing we just don't do. Try not to.
1: Unless it's like a ball.
2: A ball or like a hand grenade that you don't want.
1: Or a water balloon.
2: To deal with. Or like a flaming dag of poo. Right?
1: My hand grenade.
2: No, like,
1: I don't want to deal with it.
2: Get away. But also, so he threw it into the crowd. So like somebody got whipped in the head probably with that phone. But the security guard, the way I heard it, and tell me if I'm wrong, was that somebody asked the security guard to use the phone to get, you know, a recording. And the security guard, I'm sure, was like, sure, you know, here, I'm going to get, because the security guard is really close to the stage. And so the security guard was just doing that, presumably out of the kindness of their heart, and then to just have it ripped out of their hand. And also that poor fan. I mean, you can say fans shouldn't do this. There's no recording. Also, is there no record? Are we not? I thought we all do that.
0: No, everybody.
1: Unless you have to put it in a bag and get a little, you know, one of those things.
0: Yeah, he's doing stadiums with 70,000 people. There's no little bags. There's no putting your phones away. That's never going to happen.
2: So I can't remember if it was. Anyway, moral of the story is, what are you doing? And after you've already been accused of throwing all these other things.
1: Yeah.
2: At concerts or off the roofs.
1: Yes. Number one thing is you are disrespecting somebody who is ultimately protecting you. And that is disgusting. A security guard? Like, don't disrespect the security guard.
0: And if it is a fan's phone, then you're also doing the same to somebody who's paid a lot of money to sit up front and watch you perform.
1: Yeah, that's
0: because again,
1: gross.
0: We believe it was a fan who handed it to security guard, and then he posed for it at first. This is why it's so like, oh,
1: he
0: boy.
1: Posed.
0: He's dancing. Yeah. He's singing. He goes down. Mm-hmm. He sees the phone. Gives it a little point while he's singing. Turns back around. Then turns around again. Grabs phone. Chucks it. Now, I'll just say this also has a little scent of Cardi B to it, from the standpoint of. The tour is literally called Still the Problem. He's flipped a piano. He's throwing a phone. He's doing all these things. He's leaning into this bad boy bit. Like, it's what he's always
2: because
0: been doing.
2: Because what is it doing?
0: Getting headlines.
3: Getting headlines.
0: You guys want to know something really fun?
3: Yeah.
0: I don't believe we have ever... Have we had Kat Perkins on Blinded by the Item?
2: That is a great question. I don't think we have,
1: think
2: and we are overdue.
0: Well, the reason why I bring this up, if you don't know, Kat Perkins was on season 6 of The Voice, finished 4th, I believe, if I got my numbers correctly. And Kat Perkins eliminated Morgan Wallen from The Voice.
1: No!
0: They were both on Team Adam Lambert.
1: I didn't know that.
0: Or not Adam Lambert, sorry. Adam Levine. Yep. Team Adam Levine. And she knocked out a 19-year-old Morgan Wallen from the competition.
1: That is, well.
0: Now, when we should, I brought this story up to her, multiple of these stories up to her, and I said...
1: Because she appeared on Mike's show, for anybody watching on YouTube, she guest hosted.
0: Yeah, so I've been talking with her a bunch lately, and I brought up the Morgan Wallen behavior and the piano flip and everything, mm-hmm. and I was like, yeah, but I think he's just doing this to lean into the bad boy bit. Like, it's his last tour was I'm the Problem, it was an album, then it's still the problem in this tour, an album. She looked at me and she says, I know this person well enough. This is not a bit. Somebody got fired the day that piano didn't work. This is just an awful person.
2: Yeah.
1: Oh, gosh.
2: And, but both things could be true. Yes. Like, the person is awful and they're using that to their advantage. Also, just to clarify, Kat Perkins, like, is a regular on our station.
0: Yeah.
2: And she, for the blind item viewers, will recognize her imprint with the phrase, in Hollywood, nothing is real. And everyone smokes, because that is a phrase she used to describe her time on The Voice.
1: And in Hollywood in general, yes. Wow.
0: Now, she might have also purchased Mr. Wallen his very first beer when he was 19 years old. So maybe actually Kat Perkins is the problem.
1: Oh, no.
2: Wow. She's responsible.
0: It's her fault.
1: No.
0: But no, I just thought that was some fun insight from somebody who actually knows the man off of the screen. And if you didn't realize he was on The Voice, he was.
1: Okay.
0: And was eliminated by our favorites, Kat. So there you go. That is the latest there. We've got some singer blinds. Let's see if we can maybe pivot to, or not. Never mind. We are now finding out that in order for this B-plus list celeb offspring to be accepted into college, her A-list musician dad had to give a six-figure donation to the school. Oh. The B-plus lister paid that back by lasting exactly 6 weeks and dropping out.
1: No.
0: We are now finding out that in order for this B-plus list celeb offspring to be accepted into college, her A-list musician dad had to give a six-figure donation, and the B-plus lister lasted exactly 6 weeks before dropping out. That's how she decided to repay that.
2: Okay.
1: Chet Hanks. All right.
0: Got to get Chet anytime we're offspring.
1: Chet, yeah. Okay.
2: I would like Chet Hat to a... Chet Hat?
1: A hat that says Chet. Who else is named Chet?
2: No, I want Chet...
1: I want one of those.
2: Chet Hat. Chet Hanks to acknowledge this program, because the amount of free publicity we've given that young man. Chet, please come on the show. Okay. Back to the story. A B-list offspring of
0: B-plus-list celebrity offspring.
2: A-list
0: musician
2: dad.
1: Mm-hmm. Okay, and they are currently like 19 years old, or...
0: I don't know how. Let me see how old they are. I would assume, yeah, because of this story, they would have to be...
1: They didn't just graduate high school.
0: 20.
1: Oh, 20.
2: And this is a female?
0: Mm-hmm.
2: A lady child.
0: Lady child.
1: A lady child.
2: A lady child of an American singer.
1: Of a singer, super popular singer.
0: Musician, I would say musician's last singer. Popular music. A-lister.
1: A-list, okay.
2: Yeah. Is he solo?
0: No.
2: He's in a band.
0: Yep.
2: He is in Fleetwood Mac.
0: No.
1: I mean, those old rockers still have babies.
2: It's true. Is he a rock band?
1: Is it like Dave Grohl's kid? Okay.
2: Does Adam Levine have college-age children?
1: Probably.
0: No. Oh. I think they're all a little bit younger than that.
2: Yeah.
1: Okay. Is this is an American singer, right?
0: Yep.
2: American rocker in a band. Is it an Aerosmith band?
0: It is not an Aerosmith band.
2: Is it a... a band that currently is touring?
0: Pretty sure they're back on and have recently, if they're not current. I don't think they're maybe currently, but they definitely have in like the last year.
2: Okay.
1: This is...
2: What kind of rock groups we got, Dawn, that are still active?
1: Oh, man.
2: So they're not doing like a comeback tour kind of thing?
0: They did recently.
2: Oh, okay. So they're kind of old.
0: That's what I know they, yeah.
1: Brett Michaels.
2: The Eagles.
0: You got to think, though, what would make A rock group member.
2: Yep.
0: A list still. And also have a B-plus list celebrity offspring.
1: Chris Martin?
0: Closer. Yes, you're on the right track.
2: A like famous Apple Martin. No. Spouse. Got an actress spouse. Model. Oh, yeah, obviously it's going to be a model rock star. Oh, is this...
1: Let me go to my model list. I think that'll help me.
2: Christy Brinkley.
0: Person's not known mostly as a model, though.
1: Oh, they're not? Okay.
0: They have modeled, but they're definitely not known as a model.
2: But they're famous.
0: They're very famous.
2: Oh, yes. It's a Kardashian, and her name is Kriana. What's her name again? The
1: Kendall?
2: Nope. The older one.
1: Kourtney?
2: Yeah.
1: Oh. So we're talking about Travis Barker and Alabama Barker?
0: Nicely done. According to the blind items, what took Alabama to get into college was a six-figure donation from her father, Travis. She repaid him back by dropping out exactly 6 weeks later.
1: Well, she does have a backup career, that's for sure.
2: What's mm-hmm. that?
1: She's her mom's a porn
2: reality star,
1: and she also does OnlyFans.
2: Oh, porn.
1: Very successfully.
2: Okay.
1: So maybe Travis wanted her to have a backup plan for that plan.
0: Backup to the backup.
1: Yeah.
2: Do you really need a backup plan if you can make $1 million doing
0: I will say she does not actually have one.
1: She doesn't?
0: Mm-mm.
1: Oh, I thought she did.
0: She, I don't believe, she has a private Instagram account.
1: Oh,
0: where
1: okay.
0: I think she's, but she, her and Bad Baby had that big rivalry back and forth. Mm-hmm. Bad Baby absolutely had an OnlyFans account. It looks like she just was kind of taunting her and all of these different things, but I don't think she ever actually did.
1: Okay.
0: From the looks of it here.
2: Well, if all else fails.
1: Man, I wish my parents would have paid for college. Still paying it off.
2: Well, OnlyFans,
1: grad school,
2: man.
1: But OnlyFans.
2: Come on now.
1: To pay for my grad school? I mean, no. I think ruin my reputation forever. Not that it
2: would
1: already
2: it?
1: Isn't.
2: Mm-hmm. Would it?
1: Stop it.
2: It might add.
0: Speaking of reputations and breaking news, we found out after much, much, much, much speculation, ladies and gentlemen, at one of the most famous arenas in the world,
1: no,
0: Madison Square Garden.
1: Why?
0: Let's get ready to get married. That's right. Travis and Taylor's wedding happening July 3rd.
1: I hate
0: in
1: this.
0: Madison Square
2: Friday,
0: Garden.
2: Friday.
1: Why?
2: Isn't it a Friday?
0: It is a Friday.
2: Yeah, I said this morning, this is trash. Is this real, first of all?
0: Definitely.
2: Okay, now, Dawn, tell me, I know because we had this conversation already, so I know what you're going to say, but for the YouTube audience, my instant take was, 1,000 people at Madison Square Garden, I feel like there's a better option. What were your initial thoughts?
1: My thoughts were, I hope this isn't real and like everyone's being duped and
2: tell them what you think.
1: Okay,
2: this is what she thinks.
1: This is because
2: Taylor
1: why
2: Swift
1: would you want to make your wedding a produced thing where that's what you do for your life? I think, what if they get married in like a private beautiful garden and everybody that just shows up is not the family, everybody else, but they're in this garden and it's up on screen.
2: So 1,000 people show up to Madison Square Garden and Dawn thinks they're going to lower like the TV screen and play a live satellite
1: like, here they
2: video.
1: Are.
2: Like,
1: yeah.
2: Hey guys, we just invited you to Madison Square Garden and all you get
1: reception.
2: Is a stupid live stream.
1: Maybe there's a reception and they fly in on a helicopter to Madison Square
2: yeah,
1: Garden.
2: Okay.
1: I just don't, why is this like, why wouldn't you want a private wedding?
0: Because anywhere else wouldn't be private. That's the problem.
2: So this is the explanation that they gave in the tabloids was that there's a lot of security, there are no windows, and so you can have 1,000 people. But what's hilarious to me is that it says like they've gone to great lengths to keep this private. I'm like, you don't have 1,000 people of like all the celebrities to do something privately, right? Like, you just want to control who's filming it and who's viewing it so that you can put it out for, you know, your own purposes. You can, there's going to be a movie in theaters.
1: There's going to
2: be like a...
1: probably a Netflix deal.
2: Yeah.
0: Control, but there's also safety.
1: Yeah.
0: I mean, well, you can't have this at her house in Rhode Island because you can't control the oceans. You can't do whatever. Like, there's a reason why even, like, the Bezos wedding was such a secure, private place that nobody could get to. Like,
2: but 1,000 people?
0: In New York, though, super accessible. You can drive right underneath. Nobody will have to be seen, like, as far as who's...

0: showing up, who's not. I hate this because we're not going to get anything from it.
1: You will. It's just going to be on their terms.
0: On their terms, yeah. I was hoping this would turn into like part, because they have a big celebration on Hulu for the, you know, America 250th that weekend. Mm-hmm. I was hoping this kicks it off because there's nothing more American than the Travis and Taylor wedding.
1: like
0: Friday is going to start.
1: And then,
0: I was hoping.
1: I can't even.
2: Oh my gosh.
0: But let's keep in mind, this is the same venue where
1: people.
0: Marilyn Monroe sang Happy Birthday, Mr. President. Like, this is a historic venue where unbelievable things have happened, and now Travis and Taylor's wedding is going to be added to that list.
1: Like, do you have an announcer? Well, of course he's for it. He's our favorite Taylor Swiftie. So you should be for it. It gives me hives, and as I said earlier, shingles.
2: Mm-hmm. Yeah.
1: The thought of having 1,000 people at my wedding. And is it on a stage?
0: Well, I'm sure the whole platform is probably going to be, there's going to be some form of a stage,
2: Maybe
0: I would imagine.
2: It's going to be a garden.
1: And then she's going to break out into song.
0: No. Why would she break out in song?
2: Well, I mean, she's there.
1: Why not?
2: It's set up for it.
1: I mean, you have
2: make
1: a concert.
2: Make it a spectacle.
1: If you're going to.
0: You are so negative.
2: I just don't
0: Think
2: like it.
0: You're not negative. You're
2: Listen,
0: so negative.
1: Do you watch this show?
0: I do. I love this show.
2: Listen, Michael.
0: Yeah.
2: I want for the girl that is Taylor Swift, that has always dreamed of her wedding. Mm-hmm. We've heard it in many albums and just trying to find the right one. I want that girl to have a normal wedding.
0: It's really hard, though, when you're not a normal person.
2: I know, but can't for your day have just like,
1: okay,
2: I don't
1: so
2: know,
1: I,
2: 20
1: I,
2: people.
1: I take you at your security, like for 1,000
0: That's
1: people.
0: That's what I'm saying.
1: But my question
0: thing.
1: Is,
2: why have
1: you,
2: 1,000?
1: Yeah, why wouldn't you just have non-celebrities?
0: And just do it
1: wedding.
0: At some random garden and then just pop up and leave? I mean, yes. You could, I guess, in the backyard of somebody's house. You know. I'm sure if you want, but you also have a lot of people
2: some
0: that you
2: barn.
0: Wanted to celebrate
1: some
0: with.
1: Bar.
2: Yeah, I don't know if I need 1,000 people, though. I'm not thinking of it as myself and what I would want. I really just am surprised that Taylor Swift, who is the hopeless romantic that she is, and he seems to be pretty into it, too, that they wouldn't want that to be a private moment with each other, you know?
0: And you're not wrong. This could be a complete smoke screen too.
2: I hope
0: don't know.
2: So, because she's always doing little switcheroos and Easter eggs. Mm-hmm. So,
1: yeah, I do. Well, that's why I also think the fact that that we haven't had anything confirmed is just great for them, because ultimately, whatever it's going to be, you know, people are going to be like on bated breath waiting to see how it all plays out. So, but again, I'm putting myself in that spot thinking, this is terrifying. 1,000 people. Like, do I have to talk to every one of those 1,000 people?
2: Gosh.
1: Do I have to, is there a line that
2: I mean,
1: they're going to all go
2: somebody just
1: through?
2: Might take up my mom's time too much where I want to talk to my mom, but somebody's like, I'm talking to Taylor Swift's mom and
1: mom's
2: I'm not going to let her go.
1: I'm sorry, mom's got to, they're all going to have jobs. They're all going to be shaking hands because there are too many people.
2: Put them in bubbles.
0: You guys are also assuming they're not already married. And that this
1: isn't I think they totally could be.
0: You know, like they could absolutely have already been privately
1: for
0: married
1: sure.
0: in France or in.
1: Well, how many years or how long
2: Nebraska.
1: Has it been since we've contemplated them
0: it's
1: having
0: been
1: secretly married?
0: A long time. Yeah. So even the engagement photos we thought we saw it on the back of his screensaver for years before we got the very produced version from the phone. And this is exactly what Dua Lipa and Callum Turner just did. Like they got married at a very small venue and then all of a sudden turned around and had a massive party. And Elton John showed up to play this last weekend. Like this very much could be the party portion of it. They're actually getting married on June 13th in Yellowstone.
1: Do you think
0: I say that because they spent a ton of time up there all year and like
2: did
0: skiing
2: they?
0: And stuff. I thought they were scouting locations.
2: Do you
0: I really did. That was my guess.
1: There's going to be
0: Montana.
1: A red carpet.
2: A no. red carpet.
1: You don't. You think you're going to involve all them celebrities and they're not going to have
2: an opportunity to be photographed?
0: I think one of the benefits of Madison Square Garden is that you can have everybody come right through the basement door and you're not going to see a single soul.
1: Do you think she'll come down the aisle in one of them? Like
2: beverage
1: cabinets.
2: Carts.
1: Yeah.
2: Cabinets. Yeah.
0: Yeah. They'll move her in the beverage cart and then
1: she'll that's be, what I would do.
0: She'll be over here and then she's going to drop through the floor and then they're going to use that rocket powered thing from the Eras Tour and then she'll pop up from the stage
1: and
0: right into his arms.
2: Wait about it. What rocket powered thing?
0: Well, during the Eras Tour when she jumped into the water and then next thing you know, she was. You guys didn't see this?
2: No, I didn't go.
0: Oh. Well, no, you didn't. You didn't watch it on TikTok every single weekend?
1: No. Okay. Our algorithms are giving us some real weird stuff lately.
0: At one point in the Eras Tour, she jumps off of the stage into the center into what's like jumping into water. And then it like splashes like she was in water. And then all of a sudden you see the video of her swimming. And then she pops up on the other side of the stage already fully changed and ready for the next set. Well, there was this super fast thing that she wrote underneath the stage that sent her that way.
2: What?
0: Check
2: Did
0: it
2: she
0: out.
2: Just She's doing that. Rip her clothes off underneath.
0: Other well, people are waiting for her. Yeah, rip they're waiting for her.
2: Quick change.
0: Quick change.
1: Yeah, how many outfits do you think she'll have?
0: At least three.
1: Okay.
0: Yeah. So we'll see if we get more details from that. But
1: Will Blake and Ryan be there?
0: Problem is, we probably won't see. No.
2: Nobody will tell us.
0: Nope.
2: Well, they
0: NDAs.
2: Will.
0: NDAs.
2: Yeah.
0: Sooner the
1: you think they're all going to sign NDAs and nobody's going to say anything?
0: It's the very first thing before the ceremony. They're just going, dearly beloved, we're gathered here to remind everybody, but by being here, yes. Your attendance actually now puts you in a contract saying that you cannot talk about anything you see here. If you have any issues with that, speak now or forever hold your peace. And then they'll do the vows.
2: Nice.
1: That would be genius.
0: I think that's probably going to start things off. Let's do another blind item. I mean, this is new. The former A-list singer basically admitted what we have told you for years. She's an industry plant who would never have had the success that she's had if it wasn't for a massive amount of payola that when she broke out.
2: Oh my gosh.
0: I mean, this is new. The former A-list singer is basically admitting to what we've told you for years. She's an absolute massive industry plant who would never have had the success she had if it wasn't for massive amounts of payola when she broke out. For those who don't know, payola is the practice of paying commercial radio to play your music illegally.
2: Which is illegal, yeah.
1: And we cannot do that. So don't even try to get us to do it.
0: Because if we did, Suki Waterhouse, Camila Cabello, and Shawn Mendes owe us a big old bill.
2: Oh my gosh.
0: Because we've been pushing them forever on this.
2: The only person I can think of is Ice Spice, because they said she was an industry plant.
1: Well, we've had several plants. Mm-hmm. There are two. There's an old school plant, or at least from blind perspectives, going all the way back. Billie Eilish. And then we've also had discussion more recently of Doechii. Okay.
0: I mean, this one's new, but the former A-list, think about that part, former A-list singer is basically admitting to what we told you for years. She's an industry plant who had never had the success she had if it wasn't for a massive amount of payola when she broke out.
2: Meghan Trainor? Okay.
1: Payola, man. From her studio or label?
2: The record label?
0: Mm-hmm.
2: And she's throwing the record label under the bus.
0: Well, the blinds may be, again, doing what the blinds
2: do. Oh, I see. Okay.
0: Take a little liberty with
2: her. All right.
1: Is she, you said a former A-list.
0: Former A-list singer.
1: Was she at her height in the early 2000s?
0: No.
1: Earlier?
0: No.
1: Later?
0: Much later.
2: Oh, much later.
0: We're talking about somebody who was former A-list, but in the last 5 years.
1: Whoa.
2: Oh, okay. This will be easier.
0: Mm-hmm.
1: One would hope.
2: In the last 5 years?
0: Mm-hmm.
1: Pop star?
2: So not Kesha.
0: Pop star.
1: A pop star. Oh. Within the last 5 years. She's not like a one-hit wonder, though.
0: Nope.
1: She actually had an album.
0: Oh, yeah.
2: Is she foreign-born?
0: And sorry, when I say 5 years, I'm doing some more research here because, man, time flies.
2: Yeah.
0: Her biggest success, her biggest album came in 2019.
2: Okay.
0: Not foreign born.
1: 2019.
2: Oh, no. And so she hasn't been around a lot lately?
0: Well, former for a reason.
2: Okay.
1: Because she took her top off because she yelled at someone. Oh.
2: No, she yelled at someone.
1: Was she violent?
2: Was she violent?
0: Violent, I don't think ever. I don't recall violence, but she was screaming at people. Because they wouldn't do things she wanted them to
1: do. Oh.
2: Lea Michele.
1: Local angle. Lizzo.
2: Oh, Lizzo.
0: According to the blind items, Lizzo is finally telling us what we told you this whole time is she is an absolute industry plant who would never have the success she had if it wasn't for a massive amount of payola when she broke out. Let me clean up what this blind item is so sharply toothed saying. She just did an interview recently and she basically said, quote, industry changes is a reason why she has a small fan base right now. Somebody said, Lizzo not having a fan base is so weird to me. When this woman literally was selling out arenas not more than 2 years ago, where did those people go? What happened? And then somebody, or Lizzo actually responded to that post and said, I can actually answer this. The industry changed so much in the last 3 years. Streaming has replaced radio, and I was a radio darling. That's how everybody discovered my music. Now, again, the blind item is taking why she was a radio darling to the next level. So there you go.
1: Yeah, that's the blinds.
0: I know.
1: I feel like there was more.
0: That's why we're here.
3: Are we done?
2: Whoa!
0: The microphone just fell. Oh my god!
2: Oh my gosh! I guess we are done.
1: The ghost of Taylor Swift.
0: This is the second nemesis. Time happened to this one. We move this one too much.
1: Well, some pop star is responsible for that behavior. But the good news is, you can continue to listen to us and our hanging mics.
0: get it?
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2: Blinded by the Item.
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14: All right, my talkers, looking at some dirt we are digging up this hour. Talking about Lewis Hamilton. He's a man of few words, but now it's official. Lewis Hamilton broke his silence on his relationship with Kim Kardashian this weekend after coming in second during the Formula One Monaco Grand Prix over this weekend. Kim Kardashian was there to support her now official boyfriend, and he said during a press conference, "It's amazing to have her come this weekend and have the support." Very simple, just a few words. Now, Hamilton and Kardashian did spark those initial dating rumors back in February. And John Lithgow is proof that some things do get better with age. 80-year-old Lithgow became the oldest man ever to win a competitive acting Tony for his role in the play Giant. The record was previously held by Roy Dotrice, who was 77. That was back in 2004, A Moon for the Misbegotten. And the new scary movie franchise grossed $55 million in North America during its opening weekend. It's already made more than $100 million worldwide, and this has got fans clamoring to the Wayans brothers for maybe a potential White Chicks 2. Marlon Wayans did tease a potential White Chicks 2, but said no promises will be made until plans are finalized. And that's the dirt we've got for you this hour. More on the way, and you can always find more at mytalk1071.com.
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0: I saw a movie from 1973 this weekend, and it was kind of scary. Welcome back to The Adventures of Bradley and Dawn. I saw a movie at Alamo. They play old movies, or they will do series of movies for one director, like Brian De Palma. They're doing Brian De Palma movies. And this was a movie that I didn't even know existed. I saw it, and I'm like, KMC, do you want to go see this? It's called Sisters.
1: Sisters. I don't know this movie.
0: Okay. Well, it's classic Brian De Palma, like, visuals in it. At one point, it gets very artistic at the end. It's about, basically, this reporter, who is a young reporter, and she sees through her window, like, across, in New York, like, across the way, what she thinks is a murder. And in that apartment lives Margot Kidder, who is playing conjoined twins, but they're not conjoined anymore.
1: Oh.
0: Okay. So here's a part of the trailer. They don't use the term conjoined twins. They use a non-PC term for conjoined twins at the beginning. I apologize. Here we go.
2: Conjoined twins, called Siamese, challenge life at their first breath. Some twins have been separated and lead normal lives. Others never can. Sisters. They were once one in body, and perhaps one in mind. Danielle and Dominique. One loving, one hating, one innocent. The other... Where does Danielle end? And Dominique begin.
0: Whoa. Oh, my. Where do they end and where do they begin? It's kind of a weird story that starts out with this woman who's sort of being accosted. Oh, my gosh. No, it is a story at the beginning about this game show called Peeping Toms. And the whole concept of the game show is it's like a prank show, but it's a let's test someone's morality type of a show and see what they'll do on hidden camera.
1: Oh, God.
0: So there's this guy in a locker room, but it's being repaired. So part of the wall is not there. And so it's the men's locker room over there and the women's on this side. In walks a woman who appears to be blind and she starts undressing. And then they stop it, and the host is like, what's he going to do? Is he going to look? Is he going to leave? Or is he going to say something? Like, there would ever be a show like this. Oh. Maybe in the 70s. I don't know. And everyone's just treating it like, yeah, you know, whatever. Like, oh, is he going to be? No. So anyway, then they bring them out. So they're like, they don't tell them on camera, but it's essentially this one guy. And then Margot Kidder is playing the blind woman.
1: Lois Lane.
0: She's not Lois Lane. Exactly. And so then they just end up going to get a drink together. And he goes back to her place and realizes that she has a twin sister. That was separated her. Yeah, but later in life separated.
1: Okay.
0: So that's where the whole start. And then there's the woman across the hall who thinks she sees a murder in there. And then it just gets weirder from there. You know, I thought it was going to be something that's like the twin is demonic, but that's not the case.
1: That's what it sounds like.
0: Yeah. And it kind of made it seem like that, but there's no devil involved here. But anyway, it's a good movie, and you know, if you get a chance to see it,
1: how would you ever see this movie?
0: Maybe you can. I mean, there's so many ways to watch movies. You know, maybe you can get it on demand, or
1: yeah,
0: I don't know. Or maybe Turner Classic Movies. I don't know. So that was pretty fun. We went out, and then I want to tell you a story
1: of a lovely lady.
0: No. Of one of my shipped experiences this weekend. I am a shipped shopper, which is kind of like Instacart. You deliver groceries to people's homes. Okay. Well, on Friday night, I just really was not in the right mindset to be doing shipped orders, I guess.
1: Uh-oh.
0: So I had two orders that I was shopping for at once, and it seemed pretty simple. I had plenty of time to deliver them. No big deal. But then I drop off one delivery, and a lady's like, hey, is my yogurt still in your car with, some of my milk? And I'm like, oh, God, I'm halfway to the other woman's house.
1: And
0: then I start questioning everything. Okay. So then I go, I'm closest to the other woman's house. So I deliver hers, but I had to ring the bell, which I hate. Part of the great thing about this job is that I can just drop things off at the door and not have to talk to people. So then I was like, I'm so sorry to bother you, but can we just go through your items and see, like, because I can't see anymore in the app what her order was. Once you process the order, you don't see what's in it. And I'm like, what else did I screw up, right? Ooh. So we had to sort through her groceries. And she was so nice. Like, she's like, oh, no, let me help you. So then we sorted it out, and I had, you know, put other things in other bags, and it was a mess. Okay. So I got that sorted out. So I'm all in a tizzy. And then on the way back to the other woman's house with her yogurt, I saw something, and I'm kind of all over, right? I'm like,
1: Sounds like God.
0: I got to get there and get this. And, you know, I ended up not delivering any more orders on Friday because I was just like, that's
1: weird. Did the lady
0: get
1: her yogurt?
0: She did get her yogurt. On the way there, though, I saw two like teenage boys. One was like 10, probably, and one was older.
1: Okay.
0: And I'm like, they're walking a white cat on a leash.
1: Oh.
0: Like, that is so weird. So I'm driving.
1: You don't see that very often.
0: And I'm like, what's going on? I've screwed up these orders. Somebody's walking a cat. And I get closer, and I realize.
1: It's not a cat.
0: It's a soccer ball.
1: What? They're walking a soccer ball?
0: They're not. They just have a soccer ball. They just have a soccer ball that they're kind of kicking.
1: And you thought it was a cat.
0: And I said to myself,
1: girl, it's time to go home.
0: I'm going home.
1: I don't know how you made it home.
0: It's just, I thought, as I got closer, it's a really fluffy white cat.
1: This
0: was
1: woman,
0: such an old lady moment.
1: Leah, I'm not sure what to do.
0: Such an old lady thing. Look at that little kitty.
1: Did you see it out of the corner of your eye? So it was on the side of the street?
0: No, they were on the sidewalk. There wasn't anybody else on the other side of the
1: road.
0: Did
1: you stop?
0: As I was... No.
1: You just whizzed by.
0: Yeah. Well, I mean, they're on the sidewalk. I whizzed by, but I was shocked to learn it was a soccer ball. You guys.
1: My God.
0: Sometimes I feel like I'm doing too many things.
1: You think? Yeah.
0: But, and I immediately thought, that's like a 100-year-old woman. It's like, hey, little kitty.
1: Well, at that point, at least you were like of mind enough to know it's time to go home.
0: And then I convinced MC to take me to Bridgman's, and we got ice cream cones.
1: And did you tell him about the kitty cat that you saw?
0: Yes.
1: I don't know how do you confuse a kitty cat on a leash? Because that your mind first went to that, not like, oh, they're walking a dog.
0: Right.
1: That you saw a ball and thought, oh, that's a cat. Were they kicking the ball?
0: Well, I couldn't see the kicking part, so they were like...
1: Because I'm a little concerned that you didn't, you
0: well,
1: saw them kicking.
0: Well, I just saw it very slowly moving, and I thought it was a cat.
3: That was my first thing, too, is she's just assuming it's okay to kick your cat.
1: Yeah,
3: like,
1: did you not notice them kicking the cat?
0: I didn't see the kicking part from my angle, because they were walking away in the same direction I was.
1: The ball was on its own?
0: The ball is on its own. I don't know where I came up with the leash in my head.
1: Well, I think we...
0: And then I thought, I'm not telling anyone about this. And then I'm like, oh, I
1: think you already did.
0: Need to tell Bradley.
1: I think you already did because I think this explains why perhaps the yogurt ended up in the wrong
0: That's
1: order.
0: Right. I was having an off night.
1: Yeah. Do you check your orders before you?
0: Yes, I was. Here's the problem. There was a woman.
1: I'm waiting
3: Here's
1: on
3: the
1: baited.
3: Problem, singular.
1: I'm waiting on baited breath.
0: No, there. When I was bagging my groceries, another shipped shopper was talking to me.
1: Oh,
0: and
1: no,
0: like
1: no, no, no.
0: I can't. Like I usually have them in two separate bags.
1: That's
0: like
1: terrifying.
0: I have two cooler bags, which I did. But then somehow, as I was shopping, I was talking to somebody and putting them in different.
1: How many things did you put in the wrong order?
0: Let's see. Four?
1: Not bad. That's not
0: bad.
1: Well,
0: but,
1: girl,
0: I had to dig through those and like separate them.
1: We need you to get to the realization point earlier than when you start to see cats on the side of the street.
0: I was so like, oh, what's happening?
1: Girl. Well, I'm glad you made it out okay. And it ended up with ice cream.
0: Yes. MC was like, oh, well, maybe we should go get some. Actually, I said, I was thinking we should go to Bridgman's.
1: What kind of ice cream did you have?
0: Oh, gosh. I got butter brittle, which is butter brickle.
1: Yeah.
0: I always get that because that's an old 80s ice cream.
1: Butter brickle.
0: Yeah.
1: It's usually like butter pecan or something mm-hmm. like that, right? Or
0: it had little
1: of,
0: bits of crunchy, you know, like toffee or something yeah. in it. And it's really good. So,
1: well, hopefully your rating didn't go down too much.
0: Yeah. Those. I'm working my way back up. I had some late deliveries.
1: Okay. Well, you'll be back in it yeah. this week to win it.
0: Hopefully no phantom
1: no,
0: soccer
1: cats
0: ball cats.
1: I don't understand how your brain turned a soccer ball into
0: really
1: a cat on a leash.
3: Animal lover Don McLean.
1: Yeah.
0: Cats.
3: You're like, look at the cute little kitty. That's the ball.
0: Oh, man.
1: The mind works in mysterious ways.
0: I mean,
1: well,
0: why
1: girl,
0: not a dog?
1: Yeah, exactly. Normal people, well, you're normal, but
0: yeah, not really.
1: People in a normal frame of mind, I think the reaction is,
3: oh, look at the cute little doggy.
1: But even that, how did you think a ball was a dog?
0: Well, I don't.
1: Dogs don't look like, they aren't round.
0: I know. It looked like it was had legs.
1: The ball looked like it had legs.
0: Yeah, it did.
1: Did it?
0: Yeah.
1: Were you wearing your glasses at
0: the
1: time?
0: Oh, I just thought maybe I wasn't.
1: All right. Hey, when we come back, we have to go across the pond for a little tea time because there were a couple police officers suspended for inappropriate comments about Will and Kate. Dawn's going to tell us all about it if she returns on My Talk 107.1.
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19: 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Everything Entertainment.

0: Police officers have been banned from working at Kensington Palace. It is now time for tea time. But hello.
1: Sorry, guys. I can't find the button.
2: Oh, it's all good.
0: Yeah. It's all good.
2: Okay, police officers, what?
0: Yeah, police officers in London, in England, they have been basically banned from ever working for Prince William and Princess Catherine because they were allegedly saying things at Kensington Palace, even though William and Kate don't live there and they weren't there at the time, that were inappropriate comments. And I'm like, ooh, tell me more, right?
3: Yeah, what the heck were they saying?
0: Well, there was an employee who reported this, a remark that Kensington Palace was full of little dictators.
3: Whoa.
0: I will say dictators, German dictators with little mustaches. Let's just
2: Hitler?
0: Say. Yeah.
2: They said that Kensington Palace is full of little Hitlers.
0: Yes. Okay.
2: What? Somebody explain this to me.
0: Okay. So I think that they, some of these police officers didn't like how strict the rules were, and that's why they said it. Now, another thing that one of them was accused of, one of these officers allegedly requested to become Facebook friends with the female palace employee who first complained about the conduct in October.
2: Okay.
0: So I think that these two things led her to report this. Maybe she felt uncomfortable. I don't know if she was the one that was barking out a lot of orders, but, you know, it was perceived as misogynistic, their comments. But they were tame and were not sexual in nature, but they still, five officers, I guess, that were, you know, having a little chat together.
2: Well, I mean, yeah, it's certainly off color, and you probably don't want that on your record.
0: No.
2: So I could see why maybe they decided to put these protection officers elsewhere.
0: Now, I saw another part of this that said the BBC reported on June 1st that over 20 police officers responsible for protecting the royals, they're on restricted duties right now. Because they

0: like, well, we're going to be here anyway, right? Eventually. So they're just deciding to move in early.
1: Maybe, yeah.
0: I don't know. But 20 of them are sleeping on the job and leaving.
1: Yeah.
0: What are you doing?
1: Seems like they need to hire better people, perhaps. Gosh. Do some background checks.
0: Yeah. It's weird because they have this.
1: Yeah, let's not just use Hitler.
0: Yeah, don't ever.
1: If you find yourself using the word or if you have to use Hitler to make your point, I think you've lost.
0: Yeah, like, because nothing. Can't. Yeah, don't compare
1: nothing
0: anything
1: good
0: to World War II, please.
1: Comes before or after the word Hitler.
0: Nope. So, yeah.
1: Well, I'm glad that they've been reassigned. Hopefully,
0: or maybe not.
1: Well,
0: they've just been banned from working there, but maybe they're on some leave.
1: Yeah, reassigned to somewhere else.
0: Yeah.
1: All right. I want to keep things on this side of the pond because I want to talk about a wedding of some Brits. And that's, of course, the wedding. There's been all this talk about Taylor Swift and Travis Kelce, but I'm actually more excited about Callum Turner and Dua Lipa. And that's because they got married over or had a another wedding, because I think they actually got married in a courthouse. But this wedding actually took place over the weekend, and the Sun covered it. It was in Palermo, in Sicily. It was absolutely gorgeous. And this is the wedding that the celebrity pop star wedding that I endorse.
0: Yeah.
1: Not the 1,000 people at Madison Square Garden, but the beautiful bride carrying a bouquet of peonies, lily of the valley, and hyacinth from a local florist in beautiful Palermo, Sicily, while Sir Elton John performs your song in celebration of their nuptials.
0: Wow. Okay.
1: That sounds fabulous. And I saw the photos of this beautiful. They make such a gorgeous couple. Also, she speaks Italian. She must have some connection to Italy. I don't know what it is, but I know she can speak Italian.
0: Okay.
1: And they just both looked gorgeous, and then they had a nice little party afterward.
0: All sorts of
1: celebrities were there. Charlie XCX, Joe Alwyn. Hey!
0: Okay, so that's what I want to bring up. So are Dua Lipa and Taylor Swift not friends? Because if you're inviting Charlie XCX and Joe Alwyn to your wedding, I would say that's the other side.
1: Or you just don't care.
0: Yeah.
1: Because your friends are your friends.
0: Mm-hmm.
1: I hope that, you know, they kept Elton on a short leash because he gets a little crazy.
0: Make sure he knows where the bathroom is.
1: Yeah. If you don't remember, he is rumored to have peed in a bottle at a shoe store. And, that's that story. Hey, when we come back on The Adventures of Bradley and Dawn, we're going to talk TV. Boobs on Tubes. Find out what you're watching when we return right here on My Talk 107.1.
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1: Who's ready for some adventure?
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3: 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We could see a few more rain showers this afternoon. Overnight lows tonight, about 70 degrees, 88. Cloudy and a little muggy tomorrow. And a return of some serious thunderstorm action is possible for Wednesday with a high about 78. Right now it's 79 at My Talk.

0: tubes.
1: Yeah. We just finished the fifth season of Slow Horses at our house over the weekend. Good afternoon. Welcome back to The Adventures of Bradley and Dawn. Jamie and I watched the fifth season of Slow Horses. There are five seasons. We kind of just like burned through them over the last couple months because they were a recommendation and I don't remember from whom, but we fell in love with the show. Each season is only about six episodes. It's a spy thriller, basically a British spy thriller. And so now we need to add some shows to our list. I thought, hey, listeners, if you got any good suggestions, let us know. You can give us a call, but you can also drop us an email. And you have not seen Slow Horses, but your good friend MC is a big fan.
2: He is a big fan, yes. He loved it. He burned through it.
1: It's Gary Oldman. I mean, really, he's such an amazing actor.
2: Yeah, he is. He is known for being able to transform himself into anyone. Like, that guy could play any role, which is the best kind of actor to be, in my opinion. He was just known throughout, like, our generation as somebody who could just, you know, you're like, I can't even tell that's Gary Oldman.
1: Yeah, no, he does a great job in the role. Kristen Scott Thomas sort of plays, like, the good baddie or the bad goody, however you want to put it. It's all about MI5. One of the suggestions that we were given, and I think Paul McGuire Grimes was among the people who liked the show Down Cemetery Road, because it's from the same writer as the person who wrote the books for Slow Horses.
2: Oh.
1: And it's got Emma Thompson.
2: Oh, nice.
1: So if you guys have watched Down Cemetery Road and you liked it, let me know, because we have considered that. It's basically another detective-ish story where Emma Thompson plays a kind of a funky detective.
2: Okay.
1: But it's another British thriller. It's on Apple TV Plus.
2: I know that this was on my list. I just found, I keep a list on my phone.
1: Yeah.
2: But it's on Apple TV Plus, and we only do that for like 3 months out of the year, and then we cancel it, and then we pick it up again at certain times.
1: Yeah.
2: But we're supposed to watch The Studio with Seth Rogen.
1: What's it called?
2: The Studio. Satire about
1: we haven't
2: the
1: watched
2: movie
1: that.
2: Studio.
1: Yeah.
2: And I know that that was like wildly
1: popular. Yeah, everybody loved it.
3: It's so good.
2: And Catherine O'Hara was on it. I mean, it's sort of like guest stars each week, right, Leah?
3: Yeah, they have like, somebody jumps in and you'll recognize a lot of faces that pop in and out.
2: Yes. Yeah, so that's one that's at the top of my list. But like I said, I don't have Apple TV Plus right now, so I have to wait.
1: Sonia sent us an email and she said, I watched a documentary on Nadal, the tennis player. He's from Mallorca, Spain. Apparently, that's featured a lot. It was very well done, she said. So add that to the list.
3: Okay. Have either of you checked out The Burrows?
1: No. That sounds familiar. Wait, The Burrows is...
3: It's the Duffner brothers. Is it Duffer or Duffner?
1: Duffer.
3: The Duffer brothers from Stranger Things.
1: Oh, yeah. That's like the
3: Stranger Things for the geriatric set.
1: That's what I've heard. Like Golden Girls, Stranger Things.
3: Yeah, it's so good. We're halfway through.
1: What's it called? The Burrow.
3: The Burrows. Gina Davis is in it.
2: Oh, I love her.
1: Okay,
2: I
1: so
2: like
1: add
2: her.
1: That. That's on Netflix.
2: Okay.
1: So you have that.
2: What about, I need to be able to be using my Hulu account that I pay no ads at all because MC won't accept ads. He watches things on there, but
1: and
2: what
1: you still
2: is on
1: get
2: Hulu?
1: Ads, by the way, because some shows you're required to get ads.
2: On Hulu?
1: Yeah.
2: Oh, no.
1: What's on Hulu? Abbott Elementary is a great watch. I love Abbott Elementary.
3: High Potential. Have you watched that one?
2: No.
3: It's so fun.
2: Okay.
3: Yes. It's Mark's favorite show. My favorite show, too.
2: Okay. All right. Gosh. I need a reason to, you know, feel like I should pay for it. So.
1: What have you guys been watching lately? Anything?
2: I just wrapped up Real Housewives of Beverly Hills this season. I was a little behind on it, so I wrapped that up. And that was sort of taking up all my time. So I need a new show as well.
1: Do you and MC watch a show together?
2: We used to a lot. We're actually watching Beef. We're slowly getting through the second season of Beef. And it's pretty good so far. It's definitely different than the first season, but it's really entertaining.
3: I like that one. I just finished that one
2: a
3: few weeks ago. Yeah, it was good.
2: Cool.
1: Anything else, Leah, that you're watching that you're obsessed with right now?
3: I did watch the new J-Lo rom-com.
1: Oh, God. Okay.
2: Oh.
1: That's called Office Romance.
2: What?
1: With Brett Goldstein.
2: You tell.
1: And
3: laughed out loud.
1: Really? Like intentionally or ironically?
3: No, intentionally. It was funny.
2: Really?
3: Really funny. It's such a departure from what you would expect J-Lo.
2: Okay.
3: It's kind of, Marley was talking about it and she made a reference. She was like, a little more along the lines of like Bridesmaids.
2: Okay. Oh, okay.
3: Than Made in Manhattan.
2: Okay.
3: But it was definitely funny. Brett Goldstein actually charmed me. I was never a Ted Lasso.
2: Very charming.
1: Have you seen Shrinking?
3: I haven't yet. Is he in that?
1: Oh, gosh. You need to watch Shrinking.
3: Okay, I might now because now I love him.
1: Yeah. No, he's a wonderful, wonderful actor. And people would know him because of Ted Lasso, but he's now sort of breaking through in the United States.
2: Well, yeah.
1: As he's done with Jennifer Lopez. You know, it's interesting that you say you liked that Office Romance. That's a Jennifer Lopez rom-com. On Netflix, because I saw, I think it was like one of the most streamed Netflix shows. So like there were a lot of crappy reviews for it because I think there were people that were like, oh, this is just, you know, more
3: I mean, you know,
1: slop.
3: The whole plot, you know, exactly what's going to happen. But
1: it must be a fun
3: up,
1: watch.
3: But
1: yeah.
3: It was funny.
1: Yeah.
2: I wonder if he wrote it. Do you know? Because Brett Goldstein,
3: I believe he did. I was
2: a brilliant writer.
3: Yeah, it popped up on the credits. I believe he did.
2: Wow.
1: Yeah,
2: cool.
1: It says he's a producer. Let's see. Written by Brett Goldstein and Daniel Blanchflower.
2: We don't want to forget Daniel.
1: Or no, that's his character.
3: Okay. Yeah, I was going to say that's
1: Daniel Blanchflower. That's a name.
2: His character's name. Blanchflower. Okay. Has anybody watched Tucci in Italy? Because I love a good like traveling cooking show that doesn't have...
1: No, I think Holly loves that.
2: Really?
1: Yeah.
2: Okay. Stanley Tucci.
1: Yeah.
2: And I love Italy, so, and I love a good cooking show where somebody is traveling and cooking.
1: Yeah, no, I think that's gotten really good reviews. I think Holly loved it. Well, if you guys have any suggestions for us, feel free to let us know of things that you're watching. We went through, there were a couple of other British TV shows that we got recommendations for, and one was called... Oh, I can't remember it now. It's about a Russian agoraphobic chess master who lives in a building and solves crimes. I think it was called The Edge, actually. But we watched the trailer. I don't know if you guys do this, but we'll typically, like, if somebody gives us a suggestion to watch something, we'll go through and watch the trailer and be
3: like... Is it The Endgame?
1: Endgame. I'm sorry, I don't know where I got Edge. Endgame, because I kept confusing it with Avengers, and, like, every time I would try to find it online, it would come up with Avengers stuff.
2: Sure.
1: But this was a British show from, like, 2011, I think. And anyway, we watched the trailer, and I was like, I don't think we're going to watch that, because it didn't look very...
2: It didn't
1: look that exciting, but who knows? If you guys watched Endgame, not Avengers, but the British one with the agoraphobic Russian chess master, let us know what you thought.
2: Yes. I'm looking at Netflix, too. Here's the problem we get into is that MC will just start watching trailers and just scrolling and scrolling, and it's like 30 minutes and drives me insane.
1: Oh, yeah. Well, you
2: I
1: can...
2: I don't like that.
1: Just like scrolling and scrolling and scrolling.
2: Scrolling and just clicking on things and watching trailers. I'm like, we're just going to watch trailers. But
1: do
2: he
1: you
2: knows
1: pull out your list?
2: Problem.
1: Like, girl, we got a list.
2: Yes.
1: And he's just not, he doesn't bite.
2: He does his own thing at the gym, though. Like, he's broken off from watching things with me a lot because he knows that I'm working a lot. So, you know. You said somebody emailed?
1: We got an email from, let's see, this email comes from our good listener, Patty. She says, you might like Magpie Murders on PBS Masterpiece. It's a mystery within a mystery. I do love a good British, is it a British mystery? It sounds like a British mystery.
2: Magpie Murders.
1: I will say of Brit detective shows, if you guys haven't started watching The Crossword Lady or The Puzzle Lady.
2: Oh, The Puzzle Lady.
1: Puzzle Lady. With Mrs. Hughes from Downton Abbey. She plays the main character in this. She plays this like famous crossword puzzle lady.
2: Yes.
1: Who is like actually kind of a fraud, but you find out that she's really good at solving murders. Oh yeah, Magpie Murders. This was based on a novel by Anthony Horowitz from 2016. And it's, you would recognize this actress. and the actor, and I can't see their names right now, but I will put that on the list. Magpie Murders. I love a good murder. Do you know, you're not a huge murder mystery person, Dawn, are you?
2: You know, it's not something that I gravitate towards. I mean, I was watching Murder, She Wrote
1: For a while. You like
2: with Alexis.
1: You like horror movies.
2: I actually am super into just strange, I would say, Beef is kind of like a psychological, you know, satire type shows.
1: Yeah.
2: I tend to lean towards like funnier shows or, you know, I got my good old Real Housewives that I watch, but that doesn't count really. As far as like what I'll watch when it comes to not reality, it's few and far between.
1: You know what else we got to watch is I know you, well, you liked the first season of Lord of the Rings.
2: Oh, yeah.
1: The
2: Rings of Power.
1: Rings of Power, the second season, because I think is the third season here already?
2: I don't
1: Rings
2: know,
1: of
2: but,
1: power, but it's
2: I
1: on its
2: found
1: way if it's
2: it
1: not.
2: To be, there were times I really wanted to like it, but then we kind of just decided we weren't going to watch the second season. Just because there was, I remember us talking about this, that there were.
1: It's a lot.
2: Like three episode, like 2 to 6 are kind of slow.
1: Yeah.
2: And then 7,
1: the
2: eight,
1: last
2: and
1: episode.
2: Nine.
1: Well, I haven't watched. Okay, so to be fair, I did not watch the last episode of the first season because I knew what was going to happen and I didn't want to have to deal with waiting for an entire year before all that
2: that's
1: was resolved.
2: Cool. That's a kind of a good idea.
1: No, it's just a little, you know, that's Hang how up. My brain works. but now that season 2 has been out for a long time, I need to watch it. But also season 3 premieres this fall.
2: Mm.
1: So this would actually be a good time. But that is alone viewing. I cannot get Jamie to watch that.
2: Okay.
1: He would rather put a hot fork in his eyeball.
2: Oh, he's not a Lord of the Rings fan?
1: Absolutely not. He was busy watching the new Madonna movie, which, by the way, you can watch on YouTube. And that's something I do need to watch. Because apparently it was amazing. And it's got music and all sorts of fun stuff. It's from her new album.
2: Okay.
1: Yeah.
2: Fun times. Well, if you have any suggestions and you're on the road right now and you want to tell us later, please
1: drop
2: send us an email.
1: For sure. Okay. So hopefully we've given you some ideas on things to watch, or you've given us some ideas on things to watch. But when we come back, I'm going to give you an idea of somebody doing something crazy, bizarre, weird, like having a relationship with Liam Neeson that he's not aware of.
2: I'll tell
1: you about it.
2: Oh, no.
1: When we come back right here on My Talk 107.1.
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3: Hey, hold on, my talkers. I've got a giveaway for you right now. How about a pair of tickets to see the Thunder from Down Under Girls Night Out at the Grand Casino Hinkley? 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Doors at 6, show at 7. You want a pair of tickets to see that for a fun girls' night out in November? Why don't you be caller number 4 right now at 651-641-1071.
1: Is your mom dating Liam Neeson? Probably not. But if she were, would you have questions for her? Of course you would.
2: Yes.
1: Good afternoon. Welcome back to The Adventures of Bradley and Dawn. The story as I began to read about it did not seem that unusual. Elderly Florida woman sends all her money to someone claiming to be Liam Neeson. Okay. Dot, dot, dot. This is where I left the tracks. Has been arrested for striking a family member who seized her phone.
2: No.
1: What? Okay.
2: They said, Mom, you're not sending any more money.
1: So cops
2: were... Grandma.
1: Cops were dispatched Wednesday evening to report a domestic disturbance at a Port St. Lucie home.
2: That sounds like a soap opera
1: Port
2: city.
1: Port St. Lucie.
2: Port Charles.
1: Port St. Lucie is the home of Judith Barantes. She's 76 years young. And Judith was questioned by officers because apparently she's a victim and a male relative. Oh, wait, no, there was a female victim and a male relative.
2: Okay.
1: Now, apparently this all stemmed from her Neeson contacts. What does that mean? Well, the 54-year-old victim, whose name is being redacted from the arrest report, said that Miss Barantes, is, quote, not of right mind, Dawn. Why?
2: No, because she's sending money to Liam Neeson, who isn't Liam Neeson.
1: She's being defrauded by a male who is not Liam Neeson. And it turns out this is how it all went down. Clearly, Grandma was on the phone, and they're like, who is that? Oh, it's Liam Neeson.
2: No.
1: And they're like, it's not Liam Neeson.
2: Somebody was not just emailing, but they were talking to her on the phone.
1: Well, they were texting. They were texting. And so the victim demanded the phone. She hands over the phone, the victim says, and then she began texting the person posing as the 73-year-old actor. Mm. Barantes then took the phone back and struck the victim in the head and arm. Julio Barantes, I'm assuming that's the son, said Judith had been sending all of her money to someone claiming to be Liam Neeson. He added that she'd taken her phone back from the victim and started hitting her on the head and arm. So Grandma was arrested on a misdemeanor charge, booked in the county jail, and ultimately was released on a $250 bond. There are no details, though, on how she met the actor and how much money has changed hands. Okay, so you can understand where somebody gets caught up in something and then they're embarrassed by it, but to be like, no, this is Liam Neeson, you don't understand.
2: This happens more often than we think,
1: well,
2: because there's been like the fake Kenny Chesney's and the fake, like, there's
1: Brad Pitt's,
2: so many
1: remember?
2: Fake, yes.
1: Yeah, Brad Pitt's.
2: Take any male actor or country star, seems to be.
1: Females, too. I mean, I mean, they probably use all sorts of famous people. But my question to you is, when Grandma starts throwing punches because she doesn't believe you, what are you supposed to do?
2: Well, you're going to have to, it's
1: also, 76 ain't that old.
2: No.
1: I mean, it seems like perhaps, you know, maybe Grandma's just a little gullible.
2: Maybe. And they get addicted to the romance of it, and like, I feel like sometimes the phone is not good for certain people.
1: Sometimes the phone is not good.
2: I was very careful of that for some reason.
1: I brought this story to your attention because, Dawn.
2: No, I didn't. What?
1: I think we need to make sure that you're not texting any celebrities.
2: I'm not.
1: You're
2: I'm
1: sure?
2: not. I'm sure.
1: You don't think you are?
2: No, I know.
1: Well, you
2: I'm not.
1: Did. You did mistake a ball for a cat earlier today. At the beginning of the hour, you confess that you mistook a soccer ball for a cat on a leash. Not a dog on a leash.
2: Why it makes me laugh so hard.
1: So I'm just saying, Leah, back me up here. we might want to do a wellness check on her phone and make sure she's not sending any money to Liam Neeson.
3: Oh, guess maybe what? A little dementia screener here, too.
2: Hey, I ordered another thing on the auction on Whatnot.
1: Oh, you did?
2: Yeah.
1: Okay.
2: I didn't. No, I can't. I took my
1: Dawn has taken to ordering things on auction websites, including but not limited to $4 diamonds that she paid $40 for.
3: Little tiny diamonds.
1: Yeah.
2: And then I took my payment information out of the app completely, so I can't just bid, you
1: okay.
2: know?
1: And what did you buy?
2: Well, I know MC isn't listening because he doesn't listen.
1: But also it's your money. You're a grown-ass woman.
2: I know, but I'm just going to give it to him.
1: Oh, it's a gift. Okay.
2: Yeah, it's a gift. But I can just tell you because he's listening. It's a drone.
1: Okay. Well, that's cool.
2: And
1: that's a nice gift, though. Did you get a deal on it?
2: Well, okay. You think you are, but you really don't have time because they get things and then they show.
1: How
2: here
1: much
2: we
1: did
2: got
1: you spend
2: this
1: on it?
2: $61 with shipping.
1: Okay. Well, I don't know what the going rate is on a drone. Is that a good deal?
2: Well, what it said is that it was MSRP $699 drone.
1: Well, okay.
2: But then I looked it up after I bought it, and I'm like, here's somebody selling one for $45.
1: Okay, so you overpaid.
2: Yeah,
1: well, this tracks.
2: Like, what?
1: This tracks with your previous shopping behavior on
2: See,
1: Whatnot.
2: See, that's the problem, is that you get excited, and I also like the feeling of community. Like, I'm in a group, and we're all doing something together.
1: Strangers?
2: Yeah.
1: Wasting your money.
2: And they're
1: well,
2: all
1: that's
2: bidding.
1: Basically, it's gambling.
2: I start watching people, and I'm like, oh, Jesse 123. I've seen him on other sites. He just hoards stuff. Like, and so I can see the little avatar of their picture and I'm like, oh, she's already spent. I'm nosy and I'm calculating other people how much they've spent so far.
1: Yeah, you're spending your own money on things.
2: But then I do it.
1: Why didn't you just Google before you bought it?
2: Well, because I don't have time, because they'll be like, all right, we're going to do drones. I've got this drone. Yeah. And they did. They put a couple up and they're like, okay, we have one more. And he's like, this is a steal, you guys.
1: Yeah.
2: This is a great deal. This is insane.
1: You're everyone's mom on QVC.
2: I know.
1: So you are basically Miss Barantes.
2: Yeah,
1: you're giving
2: yeah.
1: your money.
2: I can't.
1: To
2: I
1: Liam
2: need
1: Neeson.
2: To be watched.
1: Well,
2: later, not now. But I need somebody, like, hopefully my daughter will be there to make sure that I'm not doing dumb things on my phone when
1: we'll
2: I'm 85.
1: We'll do it for your daughter in the meantime.
2: Yeah,
1: we'll
2: because,
1: keep you honest.
2: Yeah. We don't want to gamble away for money.
1: I thought you would. Well, if you had taken out your credit card stuff.
2: I did take it out. I can't be trusted.
1: After you got the drone or before?
2: Yeah, because that was the last straw.
1: Okay.
2: Because I asked if I could cancel the order and they denied me.
1: This woman, this is nothing new, by the way. How many times have you done this before?
2: What
1: was it? $300 worth of vitamins?
2: Oh, that one. Well, that one was BS. That one I did.
1: Oh, yeah.
2: Get
1: this
2: half
1: was
2: my money
1: not
2: back.
1: BS?
2: That one was deceptive. That was really
1: okay.
2: bad.
1: Okay.
2: I watched that full video. Yeah. Of that guy who says he's a doctor, which he is, but I don't like how he's selling these
1: But tell
2: supplements.
1: Me more about those diamonds you bought.
2: The diamonds are beautiful.
1: Diamonds.
2: The diamonds, I don't know what I'm going to do with them. They're like the size of a sesame seed. That's how small
1: I was telling
2: or
1: my mom about
2: seed.
1: That yesterday. I was like,
2: seed.
1: I got to tell you about my co-host because she bought some diamonds. My mom works for a company that sells products. And so I was like, you need to check out this Whatnot.
2: Yeah.
1: Because you guys might be able to sell on this app because they got a lot of people who are ready to spend money they don't have on things they don't need.
2: It's the excitement of it. It's the atmosphere.
1: Literally, they got this woman to spend $40 on a $4 diamond twice, not once.
2: This is the thing with the diamonds, and I've said this before.
1: It's not going to make it any better.
2: It is better because it was basically she had three big diamonds and then 150 envelopes. And so everyone gets a diamond.
1: Yeah, so it was three
2: envelope.
1: Out of 150 was your odds.
2: So you bid on, you know, it's like, okay, next round. And then you bid and then you get to pick the number from this big bingo chart of like 150 squares.
1: Yeah.
2: And then she opens that envelope.
1: That's not
2: and she's
1: good
2: like,
1: odds, though.
2: You got a 2.5. Not carat, millimeter.
1: Yeah.
2: But I got 1.8 millimeters twice.
1: Twice.
2: Twice I fell for
1: it. Was it the second time
2: where
1: you like...
2: It happens a lot on Friday nights.
3: Why don't you just play Candy Crush?
1: Wait, did this happen on Friday night?
2: Yeah. Every time I've done this, it's a Friday night.
1: Nope,
2: what?
1: Nope, back it up. Friday night, anyone? What did she do on Friday night?
2: Oh, I thought the soccer ball was a cat.
3: Her time online shopping.
1: Yeah. So the same day that she misidentified a ball as a living organism.
3: What was going on Friday?
2: I think at the end of the week, my brain is just so fried from all the blind items and all the ship shopping. And I just get like, and I'm tired, you know?
3: You should just go to your cabin.
1: Yeah. I think you need a cabin moment.
2: I do. I've got a vacation coming up.
3: I got a question for you related to this online auction, whatever thing it's called.
2: It's called Whatnot. Please don't download it. I will not.
3: Do you remember this was maybe like 15 years ago? They used to open oysters live.
1: Oh, yeah.
3: On the internet, and then you could buy the pearls.
1: Yeah, what was that?
3: Did you get into that?
2: No.
1: No, somebody, but this is a thing. Why do I have this in my brain?
3: Right?
2: Because you did it.
1: No, I think this is actually a travel video that I watched. There's this woman that I watch who travels through China. She's Chinese, but she travels through all the different regions of China. And I swear this was one of the things that she did where you walk up to this. It's like you walk up to a storefront and then you pick like an oyster and then they pop it out and then they actually, you know, open it up right in front of you and you might get a pearl.
3: I did that in Hawaii and got a little pearl. Did you? Yeah. And then they
1: pearls in there and then act like it's.
2: That's what I'm saying.
3: I think they were cultured pearl. Yeah, pretty much every oyster had a pearl. It was like a Hawaiian pearl company.
2: Do not
3: or something.
2: All oysters have pearls?
1: No.
2: Really?
1: No.
2: Well, I didn't know that.
1: You think every oyster has a pearl?
2: Yeah,
1: we'd be millionaires. Oh. All you'd have to do is go I'm going to go to like Red Lobster and get a bunch of oysters.
3: Sometimes you find them like
1: okay, you're not
3: like the natural ones are all bumpy.
1: Don, you're a liability.
2: I didn't know that. I don't
1: you
2: know
1: thought
2: everything.
1: Every oyster
2: even
1: had a pearl.
2: I pretend to. I thought, yeah, possibility, like a high possibility. How many?
1: Ma'am,
2: what's the percentage?
1: Do not give her
2: 1 in 10. What is it?
1: That's a good question. I don't know the answer to that question. How many oysters have pearls? Multiple pearls. What are the odds of finding
3: one
1: a natural?
3: 1 in 10,000 of finding a natural pearl.
2: Are you kidding me?
1: 1 in 1,000,000 that the above mentioned oysters produce a pearl of gemstone quality.
3: Yeah.
2: One in a million?
1: Yeah.
2: So if I have a string of real pearls.
3: They're probably cultured, where they stick something in the oyster and then make a pearl.
1: Which is where like the places you're talking about get theirs.
3: Yeah.
2: Okay. I want some of those. I want some black pearls.
1: Okay.
2: Those are expensive.
1: You know what, Dawn? I've got some of those. Do you want to open them? It'll cost you $100. I'll bring them in.
2: Okay.
1: You just got to give me $100 right now.
2: No, I don't have it. I spent my money.
1: Yeah, because you spent it on a drone. All right, when we come back on The Adventures of Bradley and Dawn, while Dawn was spending her money on drones, I was at the farmer's market spending my money on veggies.
2: Oh, you're smart.
1: I'll tell you what's popping when we come back right here on My Talk 107.1.
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3: Good afternoon, my talkers. Starting out with a little Disney dirt for you this hour. We've got a first look and a premiere date for the upcoming Disney film Descendants: Wicked Wonderland. Now, this is the sequel to the 2024 hit movie Descendants: The Rise of Red. Brandy and Rita Ora will be reprising their roles, and this time, Awkwafina has been confirmed as joining the cast as Chessie, the Cheshire Cat. It's going to be coming to the Disney Channel on July 16th. It will be streaming on Disney Plus the next day, along with the official soundtrack release as well. And after just 10 days in theaters, Backrooms has officially surpassed Marty Supreme as A24's highest grossing worldwide release. It's also the studio's first movie to clear $200 million in ticket sales. And John Lithgow is proving that some things do get better with age. 80-year-old Lithgow became the oldest man ever to win a competitive acting Tony Award last night at the 79th Annual Tony Awards. This record was previously held by Roy Dotrice, who was 77 when he won his Tony in 2000. And that's a look at your dirt right now. Find more on the go on our mobile app or check out mytalk1071.com.
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0: look at all those movies.
1: We don't live in Beverly Hills, but we do live in a beautiful part of God's country. Good afternoon and welcome to the Adventures of Bradley and Dawn. This time of year is truly magnificent in this part of the world, I would argue, because you've got the beautiful weather, the sunshine. Well, we had some sunshine this week. It was a perfect day to do what, Dawn? No, not ogle children walking cats on a leash.
2: I thought it was a cat.
1: I'm talking about going to the farmer's market where they do not have cats on a leash or
2: soccer balls,
1: drones. You probably can't bring a drone to the farmer's market. But I wanted to tell you guys, if you haven't started going to the farmer's market yet this season, you know I'm obsessed. You know I love it. It's my favorite happy place this time of year. Things are starting to pop. So, like, you can actually get more than just, like, rhubarb and parsley.
2: Okay.
1: Right? Like, up to this point, it's been a lot of greens and a lot of rhubarb, which I know you do love.
2: I do love.
1: So if you still
2: have mine frozen from last year.
1: Okay, well, you should just dust it off. Yeah, but I would hurry up and use it.
2: Okay.
1: It's not going to be much better than a year, probably. Okay. But in addition, guess what they had? I was going to bring you some, and
2: really?
1: I forgot.
2: Strawberries.
1: Strawberries. No, I did see a gentleman with strawberries, but it's a little too early for strawberries.
2: Oh, is it?
1: Well, it was, but I think actually they're starting to pop now.
2: Yeah.
1: But at the farmer's market, I think next week will be big strawberry season. But no, it was. Wait for it. Sugar snap peas.
2: Oh.
1: Now, you may say to me, Brad, sugar snap peas, big deal.
2: I love them.
1: These sugar... I get so excited. Sugar snap peas. Peas.
2: That sounds like you could really mess up those words and say something weird.
1: Sugar snap peas are amazing. Crispy, crunchy, sweet. And trust me when I tell you, you could do all sorts of fun things with them.
2: Mm-hmm.
1: So making salads with them, just you gotta top and tail them. You gotta pull the strings off.
2: Right.
1: You don't have to, I guess, but I do.
2: Yeah, that'd be uncomfortable.
1: I don't know if you've ever used sugar snap peas in a recipe before, but they make great salads. Just chop them up.
2: Yeah, I used to eat them like crazy.
1: Yeah, you can literally just eat them plain.
2: Yeah, I love them.
1: And it's good to just have like a big thing.
2: I love them steamed also.
1: Sure.
2: Yeah. Put them in salads. Yeah, all of it. All of the above. And they're way better than the store because it's the farmer's market.
1: Yeah.
2: Yeah. What else did you see?
1: Oh, gosh. There's still a lot of plants. So if you're in the plant season, like if you want flowers or you want to plant vegetable or herb plants, there's plenty of those, like seedlings, plantlings. What do they call
2: plantlings.
1: Them?
2: Plantlings.
1: I don't plant those things.
2: Yeah.
1: Little baby plants.
2: Yes, exactly. I wish that I could have flowers that I don't kill. You know, what are good flowers that you can just leave? Because I want some at the cabin, but I don't.
1: You want like a perennial flower?
2: Yeah.
1: Because otherwise you're going to have to plant it every year.
2: Yeah. Yeah, I do.
1: I mean, there's all sorts of things you could plant. I would just, honestly, what I would do is just go to the farmer's market and ask the person who's there, hey, I've got a cabin. I need something low maintenance. What do you suggest? And they're going to ask you questions like, is there shade? All that kind of stuff.
2: Mm-hmm.
1: So, but I would trust the people that are actually selling. And a lot of the folks out there that are selling, what is the word I'm looking for? Plantlets?
2: Oh, so a seedling is like, you know, it's like a little, you start your tomato plants early inside. But then when it's a small tree, plantlet.
1: Yeah, whatever you call those. Anyway, a lot of the times they're the same growers that you're buying the tomatoes from, but like their first thing is to sell you the seedlings.
2: Mm-hmm.
1: Anyway, so there's still plenty of that stuff going on out there. And then a lot of people are just out there to have breakfast. There's all sorts of places that serve breakfast stuff. So I thought, how fun would it be to just get up super early? I'm usually coming from the gym, so I'm not up super early to have breakfast and then shop. But I thought it'd be fun to just grab your significant other or your friend and grab breakfast and then just plop down on a bench or something, watch the world go by, and then go find yourself some yummies. Like, you wasting money on whatnot late at night is me wasting money.
2: But I could get some great things at the farmer's market.
1: At the farmer's market. I'm just saying, like, I won't be wasting my money on whatnot. I'll be wasting it at the farmer's market because, frankly, I just start to see things and I'm like, oh, I want that. I want that.
2: Do you ever have to hide things when you come home? Because our friend who lives at your house.
1: It'll get that way.
2: Yeah.
1: But usually not with veggies, because that's the one thing. Because it's not like I let them rot.
2: Right.
1: And so Jamie doesn't care because
2: he's getting to
1: eat the rewards.
2: Because you bought too much of something? You always buy the right amount for your week?
1: Yeah. I mean, or I, you know, like I always buy things knowing what I'm going to do with it. So like if I'm going to pickle it, if I'm going to dry it, if I'm going to dehydrate it or whatever.
2: Yeah.
1: So that it doesn't go to waste. Otherwise, I'm not going to buy it if I think it's going to go to waste.
2: Do you have a food dryer?
1: Dehydrator? Yeah.
2: Yeah. Okay. Mm-hmm. Yeah. A dehydrator. Cool. Yeah. My dad built one of those growing up.
1: Mm, sure.
2: Which it was
1: you really just need
2: racks
1: a fan
2: of like with light bulbs.
1: Yeah.
2: It's almost like it was like a tall thing made of plywood almost. Anyway, I don't know what. And it had screen racks. And then we had so many apples and peaches that we would just dry those and keep those all year and jar them. So I always have plans to do stuff, but then I don't do it.
1: Yeah.
2: That's my thing. Like I don't follow through.
1: You do have to, I will say it helps to have a plan because, you know, you're not just going to show up. And if you do, you're just going to overwhelm yourself.
2: Yeah.
1: But yeah, I try to have like this time of year, we're finally getting to the point now where I'm going to start making jam again, which is good because my jam cabinet is real sparse.
2: Is it?
1: Mm-hmm.
2: So is mine. Like I'm using store jam right now.
1: Yeah.
2: And I'm like, I usually like pick up jam if I see it and it's like homemade at a gift shop or, you know, just country store, things like that.
1: Yeah.
2: You know, so, but yeah, I can't tell you how much rhubarb I bought last year.
1: What'd you do with it?
2: It's all frozen in our deep freezer.
1: So you didn't actually use it last year, you just froze
2: Not at all. And I bought a bunch of strawberries also.
1: Oh, make some
2: from the
1: jam.
2: Farmer's market. I know.
1: Well, you better hurry up because you don't want it to get freezer burnt.
2: Yeah. I did double bag them though.
1: Yeah. Like, do you have a vacuum sealer?
2: No.
1: Oh, that would help.
2: That's what I need to buy on Whatnot.
1: Yeah.
2: A vacuum.
1: Well, girl,
2: I'll look it up right
1: create
2: now.
1: Create a list. And don't buy it on Whatnot. Actually buy one that's going to work and last.
2: True. I know. I think I'm going to get a deal, but then the bids start getting higher
1: and
2: higher.
1: I'll let you know what I have because I do. I am a little obsessive, so I will do the research to find out what is the best vacuum sealer you can buy for your money.
2: Okay. What about one from Aldi? Sometimes I see them there.
1: Zero chance. No offense to my good friends at Aldi.
2: Aww.
1: They know their way on steals and deals with food, but I ain't buying no appliances there.
2: Okay. Yeah.
1: Not if you want it to last.
2: Yeah.
1: Because I want to see extensive reviews. I want to know that. My favorite thing to do is America's Test Kitchen.
2: Oh,
1: they have
2: sure.
1: reviews on every single appliance. And I'm telling you, every time I think I'm going to outsmart them by going with a cheap option, guarantee it fails. And then I end up buying the thing that they recommend.
2: Gotcha. Yeah. I do like how they review things and they're not biased.
1: Yeah. Because they're not taking advertising money.
2: And you know that. So.
1: Exactly.
2: Cool. There's a vacuum food sealer at Aldi called the Ambiano Vacuum Food Sealer, typically priced around $20. And it's highly regarded budget-friendly appliance.
1: Great.
2: It has four sealing functions.
1: Nope. Thank you very much, Dawn.
2: What did you pay for yours?
1: You know, that's a great question.
2: 100?
1: I can find out. I'm trying to remember the name. I was going to look it up quickly and let you know. Nesco. Yeah.
2: Nesco.
1: Their deluxe vacuum sealer.
2: All right.
1: When we come back. Oh, we got an email from Julie. Get catmint and lilies and maybe bee balm, Dawn, to plant at your cabin.
2: Oh, okay.
1: Deer will eat all your stuff while you're away, but I live in the country and they leave this stuff alone.
2: Well, that is a great tip. Thank you.
1: Catmint, lilies, and bee balm.
2: Catmint.
1: Thank you, sweetheart. All right, listeners, when we come back on The Adventures of Bradley and Dawn, in addition to our Farmer's Market Roundup, we also talk about the latest celebrities. One in particular is acting like a jerk, and he seems to be doing it quite often. We'll tell you about it and more when we return right here on My Talk 107.1. It's Pride Month, and as always, My Talk is proud to be a part of it.
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0: It's been 7 years since Ariana Grande toured, and she kicked off her tour this weekend in Oakland, California, and it was like she never left the stage, people said. The Eternal Sunshine Tour started this weekend, like I said, and this is going to, I think, this summer, if you only have a certain amount of money to spend, people are going to go to this concert. Mm. I noticed on her website that all the dates are sold out.
1: Oh, wow.
0: Already. So some of these dates, she is not coming to Minnesota, unfortunately. It's kind of a short tour. It only lasts until August. And the first dates are in Oakland. It looks like she is this next weekend going to be in L.A. at the Crypto Arena. Then we've got dates in Austin, Texas, a couple in Sunshine or Sunrise, Florida. Is that near Tampa, or do you know where Sunrise, Florida is? Mm-mm. Okay.
1: Is that where isn't she from Florida?
0: Is it near Miami or?
1: Let's see. Sunrise, Florida looks like it's near Fort Lauderdale.
0: Okay. Also sold out. And then we pick up in Atlanta, Georgia after that. She has 3 dates there. Brooklyn, New York. Ooh, there's quite a few in Brooklyn. It looks like 5. Boston. Then we're going to Montreal, Chicago. And the end of her tour is at the O2 Arena in London, which is enormous. And she has 9 performances there. And wow. They're all sold out.
1: Yeah.
0: That is a huge
1: stadium.
0: Well, I
1: mean, you know, basically on the heels of Wicked, it's not surprising, right? Like Ariana has just, I think, solidified herself as a, you know, as a stand. I mean, she already was
0: a plus singer,
1: already was an A-list pop star. But I think this just, you know, people want to see her fresh on the heels of Wicked, I would imagine.
0: Definitely.
1: Click, Ruby Slippers.
0: It's been 7 years. So, yeah, if you get to go to one of these concerts, you better send us some video because we want to see her doing her best. I've heard that she is in like a little cute cat suit at one point, which is adorable.
1: Well, yeah. What's her name? What are her fans called?
0: It says Arianators.
1: Oh, okay.
0: In this article, which doesn't, I don't like that.
1: No, I don't
0: know. I feel like there's a better name.
1: Yeah.
0: Arianators.
1: That just seems a little problematic, but.
0: Yeah.
1: Speaking of problematic, it's automatic. No, it's problematic, Morgan Wallen. I don't know if you saw this, but he ripped a phone out of security guard's hand and flung it across the stage. Now, this comes after he's turning over a...
0: New leaf?
1: No, a piano.
0: Oh.
1: That he turned over on stage. And of course, he has been a problem for quite a while. And by the way, his tour is called Still the Problem, so he's acting to type.
0: Yes.
1: He's playing the part, but he apparently didn't take kindly to being recorded. Okay.
0: Jeez.
1: Have you met the world? Who gets to be angry about being recorded by a fan? Well, this wasn't actually a fan. It was, in fact, a security guard at the, is it Acrisure Stadium? I'm probably,
0: wow.
1: What is that brand? I don't know.
0: I don't know.
1: Anyway, it's in Pittsburgh. And the video captured by another concert goer who was videotaping. So that, get that, right? He goes down. First, he gestures to the phone before walking away,
0: yes.
1: But then comes back and rips the phone out of the guard's hand. And then he whips it across the stage. Now, I don't know if it went back out into the audience or not, because my concern was like, you're going to hit somebody in the face. But I think he might have just thrown it back
0: on
1: stage.
0: It's like a three-quarters stage. So, or
1: maybe.
0: Oh my gosh.
1: But
0: it's not like he's carefully tossing it to the back of the stage. He's throwing it where
1: whipping it
0: could have hit somebody in the crowd if it didn't.
1: Now, we should tell you that it was being held by a security guard, and people are like, well, security guard should really be doing security and not filming. The security guard actually took the phone from a fan who offered it to her, or I think it was a female, but basically offered the phone to the security guard so that the security guard could capture a closer view. And that's just a nice thing to do, I would think. But I get that, like, you're probably not supposed to do that. Bottom line, we don't need to rip it out of their hand and throw it.
0: Yeah.
1: Like, I say that as somebody who doesn't know Morgan Wallen.
0: No, so, I just know his reputation and it isn't
1: good.
0: Great.
1: It's not good.
0: It looks like the person who posted this video that has millions of views right now on TikTok, they said, well, that just happened. Amy gave her phone. I guess she knows Amy. Amy gave her phone to the lady to hand to Morgan Wallen and he launched it. I get it. Security should be doing security things, but...
1: You don't need to throw the phone.
0: Yeah, so this was a female security guard. Yeah, that is really violent. And he whips it like he's doing a boomerang or a frisbee. It's really... Plus,
1: it's
0: what...
1: very angry and aggressive. And who knows? Maybe the fans are like, yeah, throw stuff. Woo! Maybe he just Gallagher style blow stuff up on stage.
0: Yeah, if you want to get all of your weird aggression out...
1: Instead of doing it, you know, at other people's expense, do it... with props.
0: Yeah, I mean, that phone, imagine.

0: I did it whenever I left it at a bar.
1: Okay.
0: And so I went and found it.
1: Okay.
0: At someone's house. Yeah. Which you're not supposed to do that, but this was way back
1: in the
0: day. Somebody
1: stole your phone?
0: Yeah. Yeah.
1: How did you get it back?
0: I went to their house and I knocked on their door and I said, my cell phone's here. And then it was ringing because a friend of mine was with me.
1: Okay.
0: And they went and got it and gave it to me. They're like, oh yeah, we found this.
1: That sounds terrifying.
0: I shouldn't have done that.
1: You don't know. Well, how old are you?
0: I don't know. 37.
1: Wow. Old enough to.
0: Well, at the time, find my iPhone was just kind of a new feature.
1: That's balls, girl. All right.
0: Oh, no, well, I'm glad you shouldn't have done it. Don't do that.
1: Don't do that, please.
0: Call the police.
1: When we come back on the. No. What am I doing? We still have a minute and a half. Girl.
0: Girl.
1: Tell me about Charlie Puth.
0: Charlie Puth had to cancel his show in Florida this weekend because he said that he has been ill. And I understand if you're a singer and like you have, let's say, some respiratory infection, there is no way you're going to be able to give people a good show.
1: Yeah.
0: You know, but he didn't specify. He just said that he had been ill for a few days and he just was devastated and heartbroken that he couldn't perform. Now, Mike Ganger, our producer for Blinded by the Item, took a little look-see at his concerts coming up, and there's a lot of blue dots.
1: You might have a little blue dot fever.
0: Blue dot fever. People start canceling their shows because they don't want to perform to a smaller crowd.
1: In fact, the first comment on the TMZ story says, I looked at my ticket sales and I'm sick.
0: Uh-huh.
1: Yeah.
0: Exactly. That's embarrassing. I mean,
1: somebody else said, I'm sure all 12 people will be disappointed.
0: Aww,
1: that's not nice.
0: Please, why do people hate Charlie Puth so much? He's such a good singer.
1: Somebody did say mono knocks you off your feet. Hopefully he doesn't have mono.
0: Oh.
1: But we are mono a mono, only mono a womano on The Adventures of Bradley and Dawn. And when we come back, we are going to read through one-star reviews.

0: where talk is fun.
1: You are so sweet. You saw that I was freaking out and you knew that I needed a good laugh. I don't know what I'd do without you now.
0: My talk, everything entertainment.
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13: It's a mystery. I don't understand it.
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17: Maybe we'll hate everything.
18: Every day we scour the interwebs for one star reviews. Every day we pick a theme for those reviews. Dawn, what is your theme today?
19: It is Madison Square Garden, where Taylor Swift and Travis Kelce are getting married. What's your theme?
18: We hope that's not going to happen, but maybe it will. my theme today is another famous landmark around the world. Today, it's the London Eye. It's a big old Ferris wheel thing that's got big old cages that you climb up in, and a bunch of people go around and go, wee.
19: Yeah, okay. It's a landmark.
18: Let's start there. In fact, we're going to go to the London Eye first, where someone by the name of Conrad
19: okay,
18: gave it this, a one-star review.
20: It's a total ripoff. An adult ticket price cost £42, while the Singapore flyers cost 40 Singaporean dollars, which is about 36 U.S. dollars. It's not really that different than the £42, but anyway.
19: That's not what
20: both cities are infamous for their ridiculously high cost of living, but what gives the London Eye the privilege of ripping off ordinary human beings? Even the ice cream truck beside the London Eye charges ridiculously. An ice lolly costs £3.50, while I could get a 3-lolly box from the nearby Marks and Spencer for the price of £3.90. Avoid spending any dime in this area. You heard me. You understood what I was saying. Just enjoy the views.
19: From on top of the London Eye, because that's the best view.
18: Conrad.
19: I mean, are you going to go to a Ferris wheel at a county fair, or are you going to go to the London Eye?
18: Yeah.
19: There's going to be different prices.
18: And it's not the same thing. And also, the Singapore Flyers, which I'm assuming is a similar giant Ferris wheel in Singapore, it's a few dollars less, but like, okay, that's not really making your point. And to like bring up the price of ice cream.
19: Why?
18: I mean,
19: that's any tourist area.
18: Yeah, you're always going to pay more for ice cream on the spot of a tourist destination than you are at the grocery store.
19: I mean, I paid $8.90 for my cone this weekend. So, and it was excellent.
18: Well, yeah, but that was real ice cream.
19: Yeah, true.
18: Not at a tourist
19: trap.
18: Not
19: a lolly.
18: Yeah.
19: Okay, let's go to Madison Square Garden. This is the venue, the wedding venue of Taylor Swift and Travis Kelce now. April hated it, though, and here's her one-star review. Unfortunately, I went to Monday Night Raw event, and this worker that works here is highly unprofessional and disrespectful. Firstly, I had really good seats, but the men in front of me were being arrogant, and I was genuinely trying to ignore it, but it got to a point where it kept continuing, and nobody did or said anything. Everyone was stealing seats that weren't theirs and moving in and out of my aisle without any notice or acknowledgement from the worker. This worker did nothing. He was on his phone the entire time and proceeded to be on his phone the entire time while there. No, was no organization or communication about what was going on. Yeah. Then on top of this, I was enjoying the show standing on my chair to get a good video since everyone else was doing so. But also, all the men I was sitting with were way too tall and arrogant.
18: Okay, April.
19: April, I mean, they're too tall, so you couldn't see. I mean, get front row then. If you know that you don't want to stand behind people.
18: Yeah, that's not that Madison Square Garden's fault.
19: Yeah. Sounds like a just bad luck.
18: Yeah, and it sounds like the people being arrogant, that was their issue. Again, not
19: if
18: Madison
19: front
18: Square
19: row
18: Garden.
19: Of Raw, Monday Night Raw.
18: Like, you don't think they're going to be arrogant men?
19: They are arrogant.
18: Or just loud, obnoxious men?
19: Going in and out of your aisle, stealing seats. Like, don't be a Karen. Come on, just have fun.
18: Yeah, April. Just let men have their fun.
19: Oh, just people.
18: Hey.
19: Hey.
18: Let's go back to London.
19: Okay.
18: Specifically, let's go to the London Eye, because that is the famous landmark that I looked for one-star reviews today. And Michelle also, like Conrad, went there and didn't like it very much and gave it this one-star review.
6: Check the hours of the operation on the website! Google did not have the correct hours listed, even though the Google says the hours were recently confirmed. The ticket counter at the 6 p.m. on the 7th of October 25. Our final evening of a short trip to London, we wanted to watch the sunset from the Eye. After getting a coffee to warm up a bit, we went to buy the tickets only to find the counter closed at 1 minute after 6, not 8 p.m., no exceptions. We are leaving tomorrow morning, so no, we can't book for tomorrow. So much for the one thing we both really wanted to do. It's how disappointing.
19: Michelle, number one, are you a Muppet? Because that voice was Muppet-like. Number two, if it's your one thing you want to do, don't leave it till the last day.
18: And also, never, never, never trust Google.
19: No.
18: So if you see hours posted on Google, you need to verify, especially if you're on a time constraint, because Google doesn't always have the most updated information. And I will say, throughout, people had questions about the hours, and every time the owner response would be, please use our website for the most up-to-date current hours of operation.
19: And I'm just checking, maybe
18: Google.
19: You can get tickets on London Eye tickets on Viator. Get them in advance.
18: Yeah.
19: So, sorry.
18: Yeah. All right.
19: All right. Let's
18: sorry,
19: go back
18: Michelle.
19: To Madison Square Garden. This is called Hi, Hello.
18: Hi.
19: And they hated it. Here's their one-star review. $39 for a margarita is the most egregious example of price gouging I've ever seen. The bartenders were unable to explain why I was entrapped into paying this price, saying we have to pay the same price too. The seats were not acceptable. Somewhere in between extended torture and united economy. If I could leave 10,000 bad reviews, I would. Don't come here. It's not worth any price, any time. It's out of Elon Musk's budget to come here and have an enjoyable time. There's not one good thing to say. I feel robbed, wronged, and scorned. If I could vote negative stars, I would. 9/13/25. Unacceptable. No one entrapped you into buying a $39 margarita at Madison Square Garden. She's like, this is expensive. So they make her the drink and they go, yeah, we have to pay the same price. We know if we want a margarita, we pay $39.
18: Yeah, but like, you guys,
19: I mean,
18: it's
19: that
18: a venue.
19: Is really a lot, but you don't have to drink.
18: No, you absolutely don't. It's not requirement to drink. You're on their territory. Everything at a venue is going to be more expensive. And pretty much, I'm sure Elon Musk could afford it.
19: Yeah,
18: he could buy the entire Madison Square Garden.
19: Yeah,
18: he could buy New York.
19: Yeah,
18: so
19: okay.
18: Let's go back to the London Eye. This time, a fella by the name of James Jackson is not amused, but mostly because he thinks he's a funny guy. Let's hear his review of the London Eye.
19: All right,
18: it's a 1-star review. Viewers may be dangerously misled because this is actually made of metal, not real eyeballs.
19: Oh.
18: It can get busy because people believe it's made of eyeballs, but when they get on it, they are trapped in an infinite loop on the London Eye. This could potentially constitute entrapment, according to the 67th Treaty of the London Dungeon. Overall, smelly. Now,
19: another entrapment.
18: I pulled those reviews, or that review, because, yeah, it's dumb, but we see these occasionally, right? People are like, ah, it's not made of eyeballs.
19: Yeah.
18: It is uncommon, though, for the owner to respond to such silliness.
19: Uh-oh.
18: And I want you to tell me what you think about this response
19: from the London Eye. Okay, let's hear it.
18: Thank you for leaving a review about your experience. But unfortunately, it isn't about the London Eye. You may wish to move the review to the business that it applies to so that they can see your feedback. Best wishes, Sophia, Customer Services Team, The London Eye. What? I kind of feel like this is AI.
19: Yeah.
18: Because they just responded to some guy saying it wasn't made of eyeballs.
19: Yeah. And that's what there could have been a lot.
18: They clearly don't know. And I went through
19: responses. It could have been wittier.
18: Well, yeah, like, so it's clear to me as I was going through this, I was like, oh, they're just having AI respond because every review has a response, even the ones that make absolutely absurd no sense. They're like, well, sorry,
19: thank you
18: didn't have a good
19: feedback.
18: Time. We would like to know that the next visit, it will be even better.
19: So email us here. Yeah.
18: So, Sophia, you don't exist.
19: Yeah, Sophia, please.
18: Okay.
19: Okay, let's go to Madison Square Garden again. This one is from a gentleman named Karun, and it goes like this. I went to a four Ranger game. I had left my jacket with my metaglasses on seat, went back to report it, and only my jacket was returned.
18: Oh.
19: Yet we was the last person in our chairs.
18: Okay.
19: So I think that staff members that went back to check my seat may have long fingers.
18: Whoa.
19: And took it, even though you make a report on that scan link. They don't truly do anything because why not open closed caption or CC cameras and check? I would infringe where this happens at my business when customers accidentally leave or claim they did, and I go and check the cameras. I got no reply on them bothering to check for me, so now I'm out of glasses.
18: That's a
19: Your
18: bummer.
19: Glasses are never going to be, metaglasses are going to be gone.
18: Yeah. And to accuse the workers of stealing them is kind of low.
19: Or someone else was just like, hey, look, what are those
18: free
19: sunglasses?
18: Glasses. Yeah.
19: Free glasses. Oh, metaglasses. There you go. I don't know.
18: Rude.
19: They're going to disappear. If you have metaglasses and you left them somewhere.
18: Bye.
19: Bye.
18: Okay. Let's do a stop, another stop at the London Eye. Alexandrina visited.
19: Oh, that's a beautiful name.
18: And she did not enjoy it and gave it this 1-star review.
10: I tried to get a slot with some friends, but the ticket and booking system was unnecessarily contrived. Mm-hmm. Head Out never sent a confirmation email, just a bunch of ads and a book in progress email. Their customer service chat also left me waiting after I asked for a refund. Mm-hmm. Shortly after the transaction reversed, so at least we got our money back. You can't even sort this out at the ticket office in person because it's a third-party company.
19: Okay.
18: So you explained that there was a problem. They fixed the problem
19: right?
18: and gave you your money back.
19: They reversed the transaction.
18: I don't understand what the problem is.
19: I don't know. And did you even go on the London
18: also,
19: Eye?
18: Also, how was the London Eye?
19: I want to know about, is it rickety? Is there...
18: Does it
19: you
18: spin
19: feel
18: real
19: unsafe?
18: Fast?
19: Do you... did it? How long did it take?
18: Yeah.
19: Were you...
18: Can you... have sweet, sweet loving up there with your significant other.
19: Yeah.
18: Will anyone see you?
19: Wow.
18: They will, yeah, because it's a giant bubble thing. I saw it. But I was like, you know, somebody got freaky on one of those things. And that would just make me not want to go on it.
19: Mm-hmm. Yeah.
18: You know,
19: bring some
18: people. Those are not the kind of attractions I typically want to go on. Mm-hmm. When I see a giant Ferris wheel.
19: No.
18: I'm like, that just seems like not my favorite.
19: It's not that I'm afraid. I just don't want to do it. Just don't want to take the time.
18: The height.
19: Yeah. It's, the height's okay, but it's just not my thing.
18: Unless it's over water.
19: I only, over water. Oh, yeah, it's over the Thames, isn't it?
18: Well, no, I'm just saying, like, if there was a Ferris wheel over an ocean, you'd be absolutely not about it.
19: Nope. Don't like it.
18: Nope. Nope. Well, those are your one-star reviews, kids. If you missed any of those, you can go listen to a third hour of our program. But when we return, we're going to play a game. That game is called
19: The 5-Second Rule.
18: Be right back.
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0: and Don, welcome to today's edition of the 5 Second Rule.
1: Well, thank you.
0: We're going to play fast and loose with the 5 seconds today.
1: Fast and loose.
2: Yeah. We like it.
0: Everything's been a little wonky today, so let's just keep that vibe going.
1: Yeah.
0: Hey.
2: Oh, look, it's a dog. No, I'm sorry. It's a cat. No, it's a soccer ball.
1: Listen Don. To the second hour of the podcast and you'll get that joke.
0: Don sending money to Liam Neeson.
1: Oh, no, I didn't.
0: I'm breaking the studio. Actually, I did not. Mike did.
1: So that's happened.
0: Shout out to producer Adam for fixing the microphone that literally broke during Blinded by the Item.
1: It sure did. At the very last one, though.
2: Of course it waits.
1: It was cool.
2: Yeah.
0: It was dramatic.
1: Yes, it was.
2: Dun, dun, dun. The dramatic conclusion of this week's Blinded by the Item. But here's another game that hopefully won't end in an equipment malfunction.
1: Oh.
0: Well, it might end in tears today, though.
1: Okay.
2: Tears.
0: Today is Monday, June 8th. It's World Oceans Day.
1: Okay.
0: Put a little note for you. Sorry, Don.
1: This is not
0: a gifting holiday for you.
2: I kind of feel like he did that on purpose.
0: I think so, right?
1: Oh, my gosh. Well, I learned that not every oyster has a pearl today.
0: No, they're very rare.
2: Every oyster doesn't have a pearl.
1: So dumb.
2: Look, you're smarter today.
1: It's true.
0: There we go. All right. So you guys want to play a little 5 second roll action here?
3: Obviously.
1: Yes, I do.
0: Okay. You know the rules. It's 5 seconds.
2: Yeah.
1: We have 5 seconds to answer.
0: Early rule. All right. Who wants to start first?
1: Bradley will start.
2: Oh, okay. I will start first today, ma'am.
0: Oh, good. Bradley, let's see how well you know your cohort here. Give me 3 reasons why Don doesn't like oceans.
2: They're deep, they're dark, they're full of Cthulhus and monsters, and there's no food.
0: No snacks. How do you do, Don?
1: Okay. I mean, I almost drowned in the ocean when I was little, when we lived in California. That would be the beginning of it.
0: That's like a Genesis story.
2: Yeah, no, it makes sense.
1: Well, I was tumbling around on the surf and a man had to grab me.
0: Oh, wow. Did you know the man? As a stranger.
1: No, thank God he was there because my sisters were also tumbling around in the surf and my mom jumped up and, you know, she's grabbing
0: kids?
1: Yeah.
0: Wow.
1: And
0: scary.
1: Then I didn't like my hair getting washed from then on. I would like shake and like my eyes would roll back in my head.
0: A little PTSD.
1: Yeah.
2: Not a little bit. Dirty hair.
0: Sounds like it.
1: No.
0: Well, that's a good start for this next topic.
1: Okay.
0: Give me 3 reasons why you should be afraid of oceans.
1: Me? Because it's the unknown, you can drown, and people shouldn't go in there. It's their house. It's the shark's house.
0: Thank you. Did you hear we're having a big shark summer?
2: No. Was that a thing?
0: So I was just listening to a podcast, as one does the other day. And they were saying that on both coasts, east and west coast of the U.S. and probably around the world, there's higher than average shark populations, and they're coming in closer because of warmer temperatures. So if you needed another reason, shark summer.
2: Great.
0: Shark summer.
1: Oh, gosh. And those red tides, those are terrible.
0: Yeah.
2: Well, in red tide, that you can't even go to the water when there's a red tide. It's not even being in the water. It's being because it'll be in the air.
0: Mm. Ew.
2: Yeah, it's bad on your lungs.
0: Gross. Mm-hmm. Well, Bradley.
3: Yes, ma'am.
0: You could probably answer this one.
3: Okay.
0: How about 3 reasons why you should not be afraid of oceans?
2: Oh, because it's beautiful, it's full of God's creation, and it's cooling and relaxing.
1: Okay.
0: Yeah.
2: I love to swim in the water.
1: Do you?
2: The refreshing waters. I am definitely a sea person, not a lake person. Lakes terrify me. Because you can't see the bottom, and just the thought
0: squishy lake bottom.
2: Of being in a lake and like dangling your tootsies in dark water. I don't know
1: why.
2: Like brown water, just your tootsies. No, you know, like, so like you're floating, you know how like,
1: And I have
2: be
1: done
2: like
1: this
2: on an
1: before.
2: Inner tube and you're just like, wee. No, just because I'm like, there's some big monster down there that's about to nibble on your tootsies.
1: True.
2: But like in the ocean, you can see something, not always, but like usually where you are in the ocean, you can see down. And so it makes me feel
1: crystal clear blue waters of where you go to snorkel.
2: Yeah. usually you can see your tootsies.
1: You've said that you've been snorkeling and then you get to like a cliff.
2: It's terrifying.
1: Where it drops off and it's like a shelf and then he swims back and he's like.
2: Yeah, no, but I kind of like that too. Where I'm like, go to the edge. Run away.
1: Gosh.
2: Because it is just sort of like you're swimming along and then all of a sudden, big shelf and into nothingness.
1: That is.
0: Makes
1: me want to throw up. I would puke in the water and then the sharks would come.
2: Do you know one time I was snorkeling, there was this beautiful little reef and then there was like a ledge and I kept like going near the ledge like, ooh. And then
1: this is ridiculous.
2: Out of nowhere.
0: I'm so scared.
2: I start to see this dark blobby thing.
1: You're kidding.
2: No. Swear to God. And then I see it starts rising. It was a scuba diver. And I was like, oh my God, there's like a scuba diver under there. It turns out there's like a whole reef that goes all the way down.
1: Yeah, and they're down there?
2: And they were just down there.
1: No.
0: Oh, nope.
2: Yes.
1: God, that is crazy.
2: You and I was like, how could you go down there in the dark?
1: I don't know. I don't get it. Ooh. I mean, some people don't get.
2: I would do like, deep water if it was, again, clear.
1: Yeah.
2: I don't know. It's freaky.
1: There's a lot of people that won't jump out of an airplane.
2: I think I like the danger of that.
1: Oh, sure. Yeah.
2: A little bit, just a little bit. I like to ride the edge.
1: but just
0: ride
1: right
0: the
1: up
0: edge
1: there.
0: Of the reef. And then he likes to go back home to his recliner.
2: Yeah, exactly.
1: You need a blog that's called Riding the Edge.
2: Riding the edge. I'm a reef rider. I just ride the edge of that reef.
1: Oh, okay. All right. Any more?
2: Don's like, you can go on now. With? I'm terrified.
1: Yeah.
0: Okay, who just went? Bradley, you just went?
2: Yep.
0: All right, Don.
1: Yeah.
0: Can you name three oceans in the world?
1: Atlantic, Pacific, and Indian?
0: Hey, that works for me.
2: Ding, okay. Ding, ding.
1: Great.
0: Yeah, I think we'll take that. All right, Bradley.
2: Mm-hmm.
0: Three of your favorite animals that live in the ocean. And since you brought these up on the first one, you better have three.
2: Whales, dolphins, and porpoises.
0: Oh, what's the difference between a porpoise and a dolphin?
2: I don't know. A porpoise. What is?
0: Oh, I went on a whale watching tour in January.
1: Well, porpoises really know what they're doing and they have clear direction. That's why they're a porpoise. They have purpose.
2: Porpoises are.
1: Wow, porpoises.
2: Porpoises are more blobby.
1: What? Is that what it says? Well, you're making it up. Oh, you're
2: chubby.
1: Looking at them.
2: They look like chubby dolphins.
0: Oh, they look different.
2: Yeah.
1: Oh, okay.
2: Because
0: was Flipper a dolphin or a porpoise?
2: Because isn't a killer whale a porpoise?
1: Mm.
0: Oh, maybe a porpoise.
2: Or did I make that up?
1: You probably did.
0: You probably made that up.
2: What is?
0: Because
2: a killer whale is not a whale, technically, right?
0: Right.
2: It is. A dolphin.
0: Oh, well, a porpoise is closely related to whales and dolphins.
2: Yeah.
1: Flipper was an Atlantic bottlenose dolphin.
0: GPT.
2: Yeah. Porpoise. And manatees.
1: Those are cute. Are those porpoises?
2: No.
1: Okay. Those are just blobs.
2: Those are just blobby.
0: Scuba diving blobs.
2: Yeah. No, they're like potatoes. Or sea cows, they call them.
1: Yeah.
0: Manatees.
1: Okay. Sea cows. An elephant is their closest living relative.
2: And then I think there's a relative of the manatee called a dugong.
1: Oh.
2: Dugong. D-U-G-O-N, I think.
1: Sounds like a fun Depeche Mode thing? Song.
2: Dugong. Hey.
0: Thanks, guys.
2: What did you say, dong? Hey, we gotta go.
1: Okay.
2: But the good news is, we're not done. I mean, we're done.
1: Yeah.
2: But Brittany's going to be on. And I think Michael and Lee, are you going to stick around?
0: I'm sticking around.
2: Girl, I'm going to get you some caffeine. Thank you for all the work that you did with us today, Leah. You'll be back again tomorrow. Dawn, we'll be back as well at noon. Bye!
3: Is fun.
4: Hey, do me a favor, will you? Talk to me about something. Take my mind off things.
3: 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Everything entertainment.
5: 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So many health concerns can start in the gut. 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
0: Hey, good afternoon, My Talkers. This is Leah taking a look at what is happening on the roads for your drive home. And it's getting a little messy out there on I-494 eastbound between Maxwell Avenue and US 61 in Newport. Look out for a crash causing some delays. In the Bloomington area, I-494 eastbound between Penn Avenue and I-35W in Richfield, technically, there is a crash. And Minnesota 47 southbound between 61st Avenue Northeast and 57th Avenue Northeast in Fridley. Watch for some debris on the roadway. Could see a few more showers, although we're getting a nice little dose of blue sky in the St. Paul area right now. Overnight lows tonight, 70 degrees and a little muggy. 88 and cloudy tomorrow, and a return of thunderstorm action coming our way on Wednesday. It's 80 degrees right now at My Talk.
13: 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A Dirt Alert update.
14: I need to know everything that there is to know.
0: Well, we've got a first look and a premiere date for the upcoming Disney film Descendants: Wicked Wonderland. This is a sequel to the 2024 hit movie Descendants: The Rise of Red. Brandy and Rita Ora will be reprising their roles, and Awkwafina has been confirmed as joining the cast as Chessie the Cheshire Cat. It's coming to the Disney Channel on July 16th and streaming on Disney Plus the next day, along with the official soundtrack. And after just 10 days in theaters, Backrooms has officially surpassed Marty Supreme as A24's highest grossing worldwide release. It's also the studio's first movie to clear $200 million in ticket sales. And John Lithgow is proving that some things do get better than with age. 80-year-old Lithgow became the oldest man ever to win a competitive acting Tony for his role in the play Giant. The record was previously held by Roy Dotrice at 77 years old back in 2000. That's your dirt this hour right here on My Talk 107.1.
14: All right. Keep me informed. I want to know everything that's going on.
13: Will do. My Talk 107.1. Everything entertainment. Are you ready?

0: freaking go. Hey, what's up? It's the BK Show. I got to put a muff on. 1 second.
1: Yeah, you do.
0: It sounds really bad.
1: That's cool. It's all good. For those who don't know, there's these little like fluffy things we call muffs that we throw on the end of the microphone. And at that time, Brittany didn't have one. And it sounded a little tinny.
0: My peas be popping.
1: Those peas be popping hard.
0: Thank you. Thank you. I work out. My name is Brittany of the Brittany and Kendall Show. Kendall is on maternity leave.
2: Mike's dead.
1: Start it over.
0: Rewind. It wasn't real.
2: Let's go, girl.
0: Let's go. Hey, guys.
1: Hey,
0: welcome.
1: What's up?
0: My name is Brittany of the Brittany and Kendall Show. Mike's in for Kendall. She's on maternity leave. And Leah's in for Mike. This was one of those weekends that initiates.
1: You can't look at me in the eyes right now.
0: This is one of those weekends. This felt like full summer.
1: Sure. I agree.
0: It was like guns ablaze and let's do this. It is summer. One day I went to two different parties, which when you have a four-year-old going to two parties in one day, Skippy nap, you're playing with fire.
1: Sure.
0: But our a producer, she used to be at KS95, and then I worked with as well at, he was at 93X, Rudy Pavich.
1: Oh, yeah, we've had Rudy on here.
0: Rudy's lovely.
1: Super funny.
0: First off, he's, like, living with Adam Carolla right now, so that's wild.
1: That's pretty cool. Yeah.
0: I know. But anyways, I don't know what that says about Adam Carolla or Rudy. I don't even know if I'm supposed to say that. That's why I'm not going into more detail. But his daughter, Kinley.
1: Okay.
0: Who I adore. She's very cool. She comes and sees us at the state fair. She just turned 18. She graduated. We went to her graduation party, and it like blew my mind because me and Rudy are like around the same age, and I'm like, he has a kid graduating, and I have a kid that's not even in kindergarten yet.
1: Imagine being the same age as you and not having a kid.
0: Oh my God. No, that'd be awful. I will not.
1: No, I have that moment all of the time. And it's just like, my goodness. And then you do the math and you're like, oh, that's right. All my friends are turning 40. Mathing. It makes sense. They'd have a lot of kids graduating. It's just wild.
0: Crazy. Mm-hmm. Graduation season is a great season. Do you remember being in high school and going to like 14 of these bad boys in a day?
1: Yeah, it was super fun.
0: It's so good.
1: So many of those little like ham sandwiches and some sort of hot potato and cheese mixture. I just love it.
0: I love it too. Go-Go did fall out of their trampoline because we forgot to zip the side. That's kind of on me. I was watching her the whole time. And to that, I could tell that Rudy's brother-in-law was really nervous about me suing. Little does he know, I hate paperwork.
1: Yeah, that'd be tough.
0: It'd be a hard
1: a
0: one
1: lot
0: for
1: of
0: me.
1: Work.
0: I go, oh, that couldn't be me, doll.
1: Nope.
0: No, and she's like center mass. She hit center mass. She was one of those things. Go-Go just shook it off eventually. I think it's going to be more of like, no, she's fine.
1: Yeah.
0: Like one of those things where you watch it happen, you go, please don't be a limb bent in a weird way. And then you go, oh, it's fine.
1: Yeah, you're resilient.
0: But congratulations, Kinley.
1: Yes.
0: She's going to go probably be a doctor. She's like the smartest person I know. She had like she had a pile of awards and medals. I guess she didn't want to put them all out. And they were like, you have to. Like, what are those of these for?
1: Sure.
0: And I was like, could you have done more somehow? Kinley.
1: So lazy in high school.
0: I didn't. I think I had a medal.
1: Mm. Yeah.
0: Like, and I still brag about how I went to state in tennis and lost the first match. But I went.
1: But you were there. You were in state.
0: I was there.
1: Love it.
0: So, yeah, my weekend was just full of that. Like, me and Go-Go going from things. Oh, there was a vintage market we went to because the Edina Art Fair.
1: Yeah.
0: We hit up Goodwill. We got a bunch of stuff. My Finn turned 16, my nephew.
1: Ooh, happy birthday.
0: They went to that scary movie. They didn't give a review. They don't want to give a review. They said it was
1: awful. Oh, okay. Which scary? Oh, scary movie. Actual scary movie.
0: Scary movie.
1: That's right.
0: Scary movie 6.
1: Not that scary movie. Scary movie.
0: Scary
1: yes.
0: movie. The Wayans brothers are back and I guess awful.
1: It's funny, but it did exactly what we predicted it would do, whereas I think the critic score is still in the like 20 to 30 range. The audience score is like 71%.
0: So
1: people who are going into it hoping it is exactly what they saw 26 years ago, it sounds like you're getting exactly what you saw 26 years ago.
0: If your
1: 68%
0: comedy taste hasn't grown at all, you're going to love it.
1: Yeah.
0: If you haven't changed as a person at all, you're going to think it's great. Or if you just want nostalgia, which
1: for sure.
0: I also totally get and is valid and great and no judgment here because I watch awful shows. Now, what did you do this weekend?
1: You said it. It is an absolute summer Minnesota weekend. I did just that. Friday night, went to the Twins game. That was a blast, even though it was a hour and 20 minute delay because of rain that never actually fell. But I understand why they did it and looked like rain was going to fall. But then after that, we on Saturday, it was golf all day long. Went up to the Brainerd area.
0: And you were not joking. When you say all day long, what time? Because you guys do 36
1: We did 36 on Saturday.
0: A casual 36 holes.
1: Yeah. You asked me if I was like bored with it. I was like, I got to hole 15 of that second round. And I was like, this is done only, you know, in three holes. I wanted to go for another.
0: I've never done 18.
1: Oh, okay.
0: I've done 9 and said on like the 6th and 7th, I'm like, I'm so glad we're almost done.
1: Yeah.
0: I'm very bored. But boards, I think you should just like, you have to be really into golf, obviously, and like know all the nuances.
1: Mm-hmm.
0: How long does it take you to do 36 holes?
1: We got so lucky. So it was just a pair of us, and I thought for sure, like if you know, you're normally going to be paired with another couple of people. We got there, and they were like, hey, there were supposed to be two with you, but this other group canceled,
0: so
1: we just sent them.
0: Who was also going to do 36?
1: No, we went to two different courses.
0: Okay.
1: So 18 is what you traditionally do. So we went to Golden Eagle up by Brainerd, the first 18, and beautiful. It's awesome this time of year. And didn't really have any issues. The group in front of us moved pretty quickly. Nobody was pushing us from behind, so it's best case scenario. That one was about 4.5 hours.
0: That blows my mind. That's best case scenario.
1: Oh, yeah. For last year, we did the same course. It was a six-hour round. We had a 12-person bachelor party in front of us, and they were so freaking slow. So we did that and then made a quick little detour. We'll have to talk about that here in a second. But then we went to the Preserve, Grandview Lodge, and did another 18 there. That one, we did not see a soul for 16 holes. The group ahead of us.
0: 4 hour kind of vibe?
1: No, 3:45. That's how quick it was. We
0: so
1: just
0: all in all,
1: right through it.
0: About 8 hours.
1: Easily, yeah. A little plus, yeah.
0: You did like a full factory shift.
1: Yeah, it was great. I loved it.
0: Such a wild ride.
1: If I could have got paid instead of not paying as much as I did, that would have been wonderful. But and then Sunday was all fishing. We went out to Lake Independence and just fished a bunch and caught a big old bass. It was a good time. Caught a bunch of crappies.
0: You guys get to eat them? Is that the thing?
1: Not yet. We're going to do that for Father's Day. So okay. We're saving up, got the freezer full, and then we're going to do that on Saturday, on Father's Day. But back on Saturday, we got done with the first round, and I talked to my brother-in-law, and I was like, hey, let's go grab a bite to eat here. We got a little bit of time before our next round begins. So we go from the north of Brainerd to like Pequot Lakes area, and went to this place called Lucky Tavern, and we pulled in, delicious food, and as we're sitting there, I looked over, and you know me, it probably has been a week or two since I gambled, so I had like a little itch.
0: You're itching.
1: I was like, I gotta do something
0: this,
1: here.
0: We got a text about this.
1: Uh-huh, yeah, and I'm gonna get to your, yeah.
0: I didn't understand it, really.
1: Well, I'm
0: I've
1: about to explain it to you. So that's the beauty of it. So I looked over, and the pull tab boxes are there. For those who don't know, pull tabs, it's very common. Many, many people around here love pull tabs. It's our charitable gambling. You give them $1, you give them $2, they give you a little ticket. You open them up, and you see if you won.
0: Yeah,
1: that's
0: pretty simple.
1: Very simple. So we go there, and I looked at him, I was like, and I've been playing, keep in mind, I grew up in a bar, so literally my parents owned a bar and grill, they opened it when I was 8 years old. I've been pulling pull tabs for
0: can
1: my grandpa
0: buy,
1: when I was single digits.
0: You can buy them if you guys are owning them?
1: Our relatives could.
0: Okay, I didn't know if it was insider trading.
1: No, definitely
0: like
1: not.
0: Racketeering,
1: and
0: maybe?
1: And technically it's not ours, because in this state it was the Lions Club that ran it for us.
0: Okay.
1: Usually it's hockey clubs, different organizations, charitable gambling, so they actually run it. The
0: okay.
1: owners of the establishment have no say on who gets the winners, it's just random anyway.
0: Okay.
1: So, I've been pulling pull tabs for a long time. I looked over, and I know it's not always going to be right on this, but you can kind of tell by how many winners are up on the board and how many tickets are in the box. You have an idea if it's a good box or a bad box. You know, if there's obviously a lot of winners out and a lot of tickets left, you don't want to play that one.
0: Yeah, yeah.
1: I looked over and I was like, there's one that's pretty decent. Would you want to go $20 with me? He's like, I don't know what I'm doing, but sure. Okay, went over, got the tickets, come, sit down, set them in front of him. It's like, you pick a pile, which one do you want? He grabs it, opens up his very first top line, and it says $26. And he opens a second one, and it's a line through it. And he looks at me, he's like, how do you know if you won? And I said, oh, well, actually, you just did. That's $26. Congratulations. Nice job. You won on your very first ticket. He opens up the final line, 6 or 8 times multiplier, $208.
0: He's addicted.
1: Well, I said, that's it. You're done. You can never do pull tabs ever again.
0: Ever again.
1: You literally won on the very first one you've ever pulled. It was hilarious.
0: And
1: he loved it.
0: You can never again. You can't go back.
1: You want to know the best part?
0: You got it.
1: This is my brother-in-law.
0: Yeah.
1: I have been trying to get Sarah to open up a winning pull tab since we've met.
0: Oh, like she's...
1: She's pulled like a $4 one. She's pulled a $10 one. We've won with her. Like if it's a group of us playing, she's seen other people. She's been a part of a win. She's never actually opened up one more than like $10. And her brother, on the very first pull tab he ever opens in his life, it is a $208 winner. It was beautiful.
0: So Sarah's not talking to you now?
1: We sent videos of it and she was so upset. It was so good.
0: First one, that's wild.
1: Yeah, so I told him, I was like, you gotta retire now. So we got a free meal, we got one of our rounds paid for. It was an absolute blast.
0: Oh my, you really had like the perfect weekend.
1: It was pretty much the perfect weekend. Could not ask for much more. And we watched the entire Night of the Seven Kingdoms.
0: You and your brother-in-law?
1: No,
0: Sarah
1: and I. Yeah. We had watched.
0: I thought you like really doubled down on your Sarah just hating you. And I did something that I know Sarah's going to would have wanted
1: to
0: do.
1: No. This had nothing to do while we were golfing. But no, Sunday we were just so dead tired from everything we were doing. We're like, we're going to sit and watch a show. And we had not watched that spinoff from Game of Thrones. And it was actually a really quick binge. And it was really good.
0: I need to get into it.
1: So you got to get into it. So it was a perfect weekend. A little bit of everything.
0: And we got big Taylor Swift news.
1: We got the biggest Taylor Swift news on Friday.
0: We might know where she's getting married, or is it a decoy? We're going to tell you about it next on the BK Show.
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0: got leaked on... Wait. Welcome to the BK Show. I got to welcome everybody first. Welcome. Gather around.
1: Thanks. I wasn't feeling welcomed.
0: If you're feeling like you can't gather around because you're sitting and driving in your car, just pay attention to the road and listen to our voice. Taylor Swift news came out hard and fast. I think it was on Friday it leaked that the wedding would go down in Madison Square Garden.
1: Ladies and gentlemen.
0: The small little romantic venue of Madison Square Garden, to which, of course, the way that I received news is Julia going, is this real?
1: Nice.
0: And I said, I don't know. I just woke up.
1: Mm-hmm.
0: So, the more you dig, the less you know, I'll be honest, because it's nothing's confirmed, but there's a lot of either accurate or inaccurate information that would lead to, it's going down in Madison Square Garden.
1: We're having a bunch of, my button wasn't pushed up. We're having a bunch of insiders and people close to the source. As TMZ reports on people with direct knowledge of the situation, they're the ones saying that this is happening. It's the first time we've gotten a report where it is truly being echoed like that, where people with direct knowledge to it. We're also hearing, much like we've heard leading up to this, that the invites are Taylor and Travis reaching out to people and saying, hey, here you go. Book this time, book this place. This is when you're getting there. Like, that is also what this insider is reporting.
0: Here's your information. I'm verbalizing it to you. This pigeon will self-explode after it drops off the information.
1: Your mission. Your wedding, if you choose to accept it.
0: It darks me out a little. I don't love this.
1: Okay.
0: And again, the reasons whenever I don't like something, I have to reflect on why don't you like it, Brittany? Like, is it your own weird stuff? I don't like it when the narrative around Taylor Swift is accurate. Even if it doesn't matter, it's kind of like when people are like, sorry, I don't listen to Taylor Swift. I don't like Shake It Off. And the funny thing is like, I actually like Shake It Off. I think it's a fun song.
1: Okay.
0: But like, I'm like, well, I listen to Taylor Swift when I want to like scream cry.
1: Sure.
0: About, something that's wronged me or like something I can't take back or something. I do. Like, yeah. It's my emotional music, right? And I'm an emotional person. So I hear. And so I get annoyed sometimes when it's accurate.
1: Like, and what do you mean by that? Like what part is accurate?
0: Like,
1: what's the negative?
0: Oh, this isn't real. Their romance isn't real. Like, they're just doing this for show. And, you know, how romantic can a couple be getting married at Madison Square Garden? But it's only because it's my own prejudice trying to fight prejudice where I'm like proactive about somebody talking crap.
1: Okay.
0: Isn't it funny?
1: I also think you're working a little too hard on that. Because, again, there's a lot of logistics and a lot of reasons why this makes so much sense and why this is the perfect venue and, quite honestly, the safest venue. Like, there's a lot of reasons why a place with no windows, no doors, a place that you can't get into unless you have a ticket in a normal circumstance, a place that's had many of the biggest events in the history of mankind, not just sporting events, has all taken place here. And you can turn this into a beautiful garden oasis if you want to make it look that way. Just because it's not outside and it's a super safe venue doesn't mean it can't be an intimate, like, fun experience. And I think that's what people are kind of missing with this.
0: Yeah.
1: When they're running with, and I get there's 11, it sounds like the reports are, if this person is right, 1,000 to 1,200 people are going to be invited. That was different than you and I thought. We thought it was going to be more of your 200 to 300 person wedding. But at the same time, she's got a lot of people in her life. Could you imagine trying to make that cut?
0: Except the one that really, the two that got me.
1: Yeah.
0: Benson Boone. How romantic can it really be if Benson Boone and
1: it's going to be a party.
0: And Carly Kloss are there.
1: Wow. Yeah. Insert your own joke there with Carly Kloss and Taylor and how romantic it can be. But I think it'd be quite romantic. But according to, I don't know, I don't get, you're going to have a ton of people coming to your wedding when you are Travis Kelce and you are Taylor Swift.
0: Yeah.
1: Whether it's just Taylor's side alone, Travis has played for how many years in the NFL?
0: Yeah.
1: He wants teammates to be there. He wants people to be there. I also just logistically from the security standpoint, there's not going to be a red carpet. Yeah. There's not going to be look, I saw Blake and Ryan run in. You get to decide because they can literally drive underneath the building and you will never see a single person who's going to this wedding if they don't want us to.
0: And it's not. Oh, yeah.
2: These are all really logically sound arguments, Mike.
1: Yeah.
2: But have you, either of you, considered that Taylor had to just give Travis one thing
0: I know.
2: Like, and she's like, I'm picking out everything else in the wedding. And he's like, babe, can we do it at MSG, babe? Please,
0: babe.
2: I want to do it. Can we shoot some hoops afterwards?
0: Can we have mini donuts?
2: No mini donuts, but yes, we can do Madison Square Garden.
0: No mini donuts. I'm saying no to the mini donuts.
1: Yeah.
0: No, and you're right, Leah. And they've always loved like this. They've always loved out like loudly. They've always loved out loud. And like if they want to have a big party, this is the way to do it. And maybe they'll have a small ceremony, or maybe they won't. It's my own weird defensiveness around Taylor Swift and my own weird triggers where I like will get like a, well, she's this or that or da da da. Like I already find myself, my like hackles, that's not a great term, my own weird triggers where I like will get like a, well, she's this or that or da da da. Like I already find myself, my like hackles, that's not a great term for a female woman, is that like my hackles go up of like,

0: be an intimate romantic setting. It's like, well, yeah, it absolutely can be. And then you can go online and Google the way they can make Madison Square Garden look for these intimate venues. And keep in mind, this is a place where historic events, not sporting events, historic world events. Happy birthday, Mr. President. Happened in the same building.
1: Very like, romantic.
0: All of this. Well, I'm just, well it is. It was.
1: I don't think
0: again,
1: that's the
0: you
1: word.
0: Want to talk about.
1: I don't think the romance is the word you're looking for there, doll. Also, Godzilla babies.
0: Godzilla babies were
1: Godzilla
0: in Madison
1: babies
0: Square
1: were in
0: you cannot
1: Madison Square
0: forget
1: Garden.
0: About that.
1: That's
0: so,
1: important.
0: I also think this 100% could be a complete smokescreen. We have no idea where this is happening. Like, this could be completely inaccurate.
1: You're right. I mean, again, like, there's moments where you just go, this is, like, it's not that bad of a situation. There's a couple that I'm kind of obsessed with. We don't always hear about them. Dua Lipa and Colin Turner. They had a second wedding celebration. Mm-hmm. As we know, they got married very quietly in a London ceremony, and then they hosted a massive second wedding over the weekend. They had Donatello Versace, Charlie XCX, Joe Alwyn, Olivia Dean.
0: Shockingly, no Taylor Swift with Charlie XCX and Joe Alwyn there.
1: I know. I don't know. Is Dua Lipa, well, didn't she, I don't even know where she falls with Dua Lipa.
0: Well, I think she's fine with Dua, but it's just again, the and Joe, Charlie XCX and Joe Alwyn. I don't think she's going to be one of the 300 guests that were there.
1: No.
0: But it was cool. And this could very much be what Taylor Swift and Travis Kelce are doing, too. They could absolutely get married someplace else romantic and then have your party at MSG.
1: And invite Joe Alwyn.
0: He'll be there.
1: Why not? Do it. And Charlie XCX. Why not? Do it. Funny. And Maddie Healy.
0: Oh, yeah.
1: He has to
0: definitely
1: be there.
0: Maddie
1: He's going to crash. When we get back, we're doing mixtape, and the theme is best friends. Take what you want from that when we get back. But Leah, what's going on these dang roads?
2: Thanks, Brittany. Minnesota 7 westbound, there's a crash between Vine Hill Road and Old Market Road. That is in the Shorewood area. Minnesota 7 westbound, excuse me, we got that one. I-494 eastbound. 6-minute delay. That's between Penn Avenue and I-35W in the Richfield area. And I-94 eastbound at the 238 ramp to Minnesota 51 and Snelling Avenue. There is a stalled vehicle. Again, the I-94 eastbound lane near the exit 238 ramp. That's what we're looking at right now. Looking at your weather. Blue skies are coming out. We could see a few more rain showers before the evening is up. Overnight lows about 70 tonight. Tomorrow, more clouds. A little muggy with an afternoon high of 88 and a return of some thunderstorm action on Wednesday with a high about 78 degrees. Right now, it is 80 degrees at My Talk.
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0: Real quick, Mike. Hey, I'm Brittany from the Brittany and Kendall Show. I had a bootleg version of this song when I used to have Napster.
1: Okay.
0: I don't want to brag. Pay for music for a long time in my life.
1: Oh, for sure. Yeah.
0: And somebody, you know, sometimes you could do your own little thing to it.
1: Oh, yeah.
0: So when I hear that song, there was a guy who would always go, New Jay-Z.
1: Yeah.
0: And so you would do it every, like, 30 seconds. So when I hear that song, like, it's ruined me.
1: Yeah.
0: So, like, I paid for it in other ways because I still to this day just want to go, New Jay-Z.
1: Yeah, I did the similar thing with, I think it was Back in Black by AC/DC, and I had this on this album, and there was a point where it was like, Back in Black, I had the sack, and the lung, but I whip, dip, dip, dip, and did that like three times. I thought that's how the song goes because it actually worked. And then so I'm singing it one time, and I'm like, got Spotify finally, and I'm dip, dip, dip, dip. Wait, that's not how the song goes? I'm so confused. No, that was the was the illegal Napster version or whatever we use.
0: Yeah,
1: LimeWire.
0: So, and somebody could literally add whatever they want to.
1: Yeah.
0: You would download it and you'd go, good enough.
1: Well,
0: it would be on a lot of CDs, and I'd go, good enough, or I'd put it on my
2: a big chunk in the middle. Miss, oh god,
0: New Jay-Z.
1: It's better than what you'd get sometimes. Sometimes you download five different songs, and one was a naughty video, the other one was in French. Like, you have no idea.
0: And you've got
2: a BitTorrent roulette right there.
0: Yep. You'd put a bunch of viruses on your parents' computer. It's fine. I was doing that or Sims. I don't care. Hey, let's do something legal.
3: Let's mix it up a little.
4: I made you a mixtape.
5: I spent weeks strategically arranging the perfect mix CD for you. For Spotify, my girl.
0: Today I made you a mixtape.
1: Technically, that's how we made mixtapes back then.
0: True.
1: So you just had to deal with it sometimes.
0: Here's a CD I burned for you.
3: New Jay-Z.
1: Well, I don't know if you ever burned a CD for your best friend, but that is it's not really what we're doing today. But the theme today is all best friends. So take that how you want. It is National Best Friends Day today. So to celebrate, we're going to lean into that for Mixtape Monday.
0: My best friend just texted me, Michelle, who's our dating coach. I'll ask, why didn't you get me a present?
1: You should. You should ask that. And then her response is going to be, why didn't you get me a present? Right? Or did you get her one?
0: I got her one, of course.
1: Oh, of course. Yeah, okay.
0: I have a big bucket of things in case this exact situation comes up.
1: Mm.
0: Now they've got a bunch of sleep masks from last week I've added to the mix that I will always be ready to give somebody a present. And they're like generic, like candle.
1: Sounds like a best friend.
0: Sleep mask.
1: All right, where are we going with this National Best Friend Day, Brittany? What are we kicking it off with?
0: We're kicking it off with, like I said, my best friend, Michelle. We've been best friends since ninth grade. And I don't really like Ed Sheeran that much.
1: I don't think anyone does. I think it's a ruse.
0: Here's the problem. Michelle freaking loves it.
1: Well,
0: I just Googled Ed Sheeran and played the first song. Here is Ed Sheeran.

0: somebody. There you go. Our one of our favorite BFFs is a massive Cheerio, and she just got herself some Ed Sheeran. Nicely done.
1: You're welcome, Michelle. I didn't listen to it, but I definitely sent it to Leah.
0: Oh, okay, cool.
1: And that's good of me.
0: That's all it takes.
1: And that could be enough.
0: I went directly to the point. I'm going with a little Queen to start things off. You're my best friend.

0: like it's every, I don't know, 5-6 months, I realize that Queen has another banger that I didn't even realize or register that it was Queen. There's so many great Queen songs.
1: So many.
0: It's insane.
1: Killer Queen is one of the fast, it's like a 2-minute song, and it's so good. There's so many good Queen songs.
0: It's just remarkable.
1: I know.
0: Leah, where are we headed next?
2: Well, I picked this one out because, one, I love Train. They're a fun band to see live. It's also, this is one of my husband's favorite songs that he has requested to be played at his funeral.
0: Oh, wow. Okay.
2: For all of his best friends to come. And it is called Sing Together.

0: Totally sappy. We love that.
1: So cute.
2: They figured it out. Train has figured it out.
1: I know. I know. They can hit an emotion so easily, and you're like, yep.
2: Just have Pat sing and throw a ukulele in there. We're set. It's
1: done.
2: All good.
1: I'll feel a feeling.
2: Mm-hmm. I got all the feelings.
1: Most of my best friends were forced to be my best friend because I'm related to them. And it was really hard to pick because, of course, I have Priscilla Golden. The Goldens are my best friends as well. But like last summer, me and Ike picked a song that we decided was our theme for the summer, and we played it a lot at the cabin. So this kind of encompasses all of my family and the Goldens. This is Fifth Harmony, Worth It. So like whenever we'd want Starbucks, we'd go, baby, I'm worth it. We'd go get it. It's when I was living with Lindsay for a couple months and like anything. Finn, Ike, Goldens. You know, you're worth it. But now to this day, we just blast this song way too loud.
0: That's a good one.
2: Love it. There you go. Baby, you're worth it. We've been rolling through today's Mixtape Monday. It's a Best Friends Day. Well, we're celebrating best friends. I'm also going to celebrate the worst best friend in history with this song. It's Rick Springfield with Jesse's Girl.
1: Oh, yeah. I mean, not a great move. This is very West.

0: teabag like that, like Sierra's man. I love that. We just did it.
1: That's Sierra's man. You're welcome.
0: It's now called Sierra's man, and it is Amanda Batula singing.
1: I think the moment you start, I'm not a visualizer of the thing, so if like the idea of somebody betraying me and going, like, and he's loving him with that body, I just
0: know it.
1: I go, oh, you've lost the plot.
0: Uh-huh.
1: Like, you are unwell.
0: Yeah.
1: Touch some grass. Things are not going well for you.
0: Not going well. So there you go, Rick Springfield, the song about the worst best friend in history, Jesse's Girl, on this National Best Friends Day. Where are we going next, Leah?
2: Oh, that's so funny, because mine just pretty much goes exactly with the same thing as yours.
0: Love it.
2: Coincidentally, I've got, though, my ex's best friend. This is Black Bear and our pretend boyfriend, MGK.

0: Is it a weekday?
1: God, I'll look it up.
2: Get a babysitter.
3: Why does every song sound like he was just stung by a bee in the mouth?
2: I love it.
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5: My bloody Valentine.
3: Thank you, MGK.
2: MGK, Minnesota. I'm a terrible Googler. I'll work on it. June 22nd.
3: We'll help you out.
1: Oh, that's coming up.
3: Wait, no. That's when he's coming?
2: I Nobody knows.
1: Where is he?
2: How can we know? June 22nd,
3: it's
2: a Monday.
3: Brand new arena.
1: That's a Monday night?
3: The brand new Mystic Lake Amphitheater over at Canterbury.
1: Oh.
3: Yep.
2: Monday night. That's rough.
3: It's a real rough one.
2: Okay.
1: We don't go to work until 2 in the afternoon, usually.
3: That's a really good point. You just might miss the first couple songs, but other than that, yeah. You should be okay the next day.
2: Yeah. I have this little thing that wakes me up, but you know what? It's just hard to kick off. You're right.
3: Yep.
2: What am I doing?
3: You got
2: honestly,
3: this.
2: She sleeps till like 8:30.
1: It's like,
2: I would be
1: your kid
2: just
1: sleeps
2: fine.
1: In.
2: She really does. I have to wake her up. Well, I'm complaining for no reason. We could totally go to this.
1: We're going to MGK.
2: What am I doing? Oh, yeah. Listen, normally I do Invisible String for Margo because she is my best friend. She's my ride or die. But this weekend, we found a song we've been dancing to a lot. And it is Shaboozy Cowgirl.

0: doing?
1: I said Train figured something out. Shaboozy figured something out.
2: Because I'm going to be listening to that all summer.
3: It's so formulaic. Good. I don't care.
1: It's so good.
3: I literally want to go to Cowboy Jack's, and like, I know the floor is kind of wet. It's fine. And I will go and just as hear this song 14 times.
1: So good.
3: And like, Gogo did this thing the other day where she put her, like, she had an elaborate dance where she put her hands on the couch for support, and it was like kicking her legs, and I was like, finally.
1: Nice.
3: We're hitting that level where, like, I might get hurt. This is a good dance move. Watch me.
1: Love it. All right, my final one here today is, it's National Friends Day. We're going with the Rembrandts, of course.

0: on, Leah. Take us home on this National Best Friends Day.
1: All right. Well, sometimes you absolutely do need a ride or die. We all know this, right?
2: Mm-hmm.
0: Oh, yeah.
1: And that's it. And, like, you know, is there a best friend that you have that, like, you're both going to be in the jail cell together?
2: Yes, that's Michelle, for
1: this,
2: sure.
1: This song is dedicated to all those. This is The Refreshments and Bandidos.

0: was a fun list for this National Best Friends Day. Nicely done.
1: Yeah, that was amazing. I loved our best friends vibes. And guess what? We have another BFF coming in soon. Paul Folger, BFF of the BK Show, is up next.
2: Where talk is fun.
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0: 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I am true
1: in the grounds where I go. Welcome to the BK Show, where we pretty much blackmail all of our BFFs to keep coming back. And we've got one that we have every Monday, Paul Folger.
2: You can't get rid of me.
1: I would, my dream. Anchor 5 Eyewitness News. You can always catch him at alwaystasteful.com, and he will be tinkering around his 100-year-old house and doing everything Minneapolis, everything Twin Cities. It's a vibe.
2: You got to get out and do stuff.
1: This
2: is the perfect time of year. Oh, yes. The weekend was crazy, right? With so many events.
1: Yeah, but you've got something in you where I go, you love going to the fair. You're a fairaholic.
2: Yeah.
1: You love going on location. What are the shots called when you go on location?
2: Oh, a live shot?
1: Yeah, you love a live shot. You love a quick jaunt. You love a good side quest.
2: Love to get out, go around, see what's going on.
1: But that's not, everybody's not like that. A lot of people, the idea of you going, Brittany, you have to be somewhere in, 30 minutes across town and go, oh.
2: See, I think that's part of the thing. It's if you live nearby, I live in the city, mm-hmm. and that makes it easy.
1: Yeah, yeah.
2: You know, if everything is nearby, you can just go do it. So if you live way out, sometimes that makes it harder. So then you got to look for the things that are in your town.
1: I think we should get you a little Vespa.
2: Yeah.
1: Don't you feel awesome. You could just zip in and out?
2: Very European.
1: I know. You can use it for 3 months. Trust me, I have a little scooter that you could use for a very short amount of time. But it's worth it.
2: You got all the coffee shops in town and be like, this is the place. I'll meet you on my Vespa.
1: Yeah, my Vespa. Well, you have an extra helmet. You can pick people up.
2: That'd be great.
1: Done.
2: I love it. A little basket on it. Hey, guys, we've been busy in the newsroom today. I want to tell you about a couple of things that we're working on. And this is important. There are free summer meals that are coming available for kids in Dakota County. The nonprofit Open Door is going to distribute these meals. So the programs start next week in Minneapolis. They start June 22nd in St. Paul. We have a lot of the pickup locations that are listed. But this is really important for kids. This is free. And it's available to kids just to come and pick up.
1: So my mom was a teacher in St. Paul schools for years. Mm-hmm. And she said that there was a lot of kids there were some kids that would want to do summer school. Because at the time, then they would get a breakfast in the morning or something like that. And it's so important because sometimes that is the hardest time of year, especially this, right now, with how the prices of groceries and how important it is to have a place where a kid can go and get food. This is so lovely.
2: It is a great thing to do, and it's important right now because, the cost of things. And once kids are out of school, at school, they get meals.
1: Yeah.
2: And then sometimes it makes it hard for mom and dad to make that happen. So these are available starting next week, again, in Minneapolis, and then on the 22nd in St. Paul. So coming up pretty soon.
1: I know people have all sorts of feelings, but man, this is when you go, I like knowing that this exists. There's times where you go, oh, I don't know, they're not working on the streets hard enough or this or that. You can have opinions, but I think everybody, kind of feels like, yeah, that seems like a good thing.
2: It's a good thing. I mean, once I went out to, we were covering a story, and I went out, and you see the line of kids.
1: Yeah. Mm-hmm.
2: And you realize that the need is there. And
1: that was
2: the need is great. And whether, I was living in Oklahoma when we did that. And so you see the need is really across the country. And so no matter where, there's always that need. And it's great that Open Door is going to fill in this gap.
1: And I'm pretty sure that at some point everyone was a kid. I'm not a scientist.
2: I think you're pretty good.
1: But I think that one does 100. That's a universal.
3: I'll Google that right now.
1: Yeah, check on that. Yeah, yeah,
3: positive on that?
1: Actually,
3: let me see.
1: Strike that from the podcast. Okay, I don't want to give him fake news. false facts.
2: Pretty good guess. Guys, this is important, too. This is about baby wipes. Mm-hmm. Target has recalled its Up and Up. That's their brand, baby wipe because of a potential contamination in it. Recalling this is the fragrance free and fresh cucumber scented wipes. So the fragrance free and the cucumber ones.
1: Oh, so both.
3: Wow.
1: Okay, double down.
2: I didn't
1: know
2: there were cucumber scented wipes, but
1: I definitely I know that there were all sorts of the baby wipes of all kinds, but yeah, that's terrifying. I remember too, this is another side thought. I remember they had warmers for baby wipes. And I was like, that sounds wonderful. Because nobody Listen, you don't want to, most of the time you're waking up and wiping your kid. You're like, that would be so lovely. It'll be like a warm thing. Yeah. To which a lady, like, alarmingly informed me. She's like, that's how bacteria can grow. And
2: no,
1: I was like,
2: oh, really?
1: So as a parent, first off, you can do nothing, right? Forever. I was literally using this like Docetot that they were like, by the way, those are super recalled. And like, you're like, what? It's just a pillow you put your kid on. Oh my God.
2: You had no idea.
1: And then like on the swings, it's like, do not let your kid fall asleep here. It's like, then what is it even for?
2: Oh, on the baby swing. Yeah. What?
1: You're just constantly being told like, first off, there's no legal place you can set your baby down. No, legally, you are not allowed to set your baby down on any surface. Unless it is like, because you can't put a blanket, can't put a pillow. It's like so, being a parent is just constantly being told, I can't believe your kid survived that. You're a monster.
2: You are crazy.
1: Oh my God, you put them in a onesie? They could have been tied up in it. You're like, what?
2: Oh. Yeah, I'm telling you.
1: So
2: it's well, if you have these, you can return them to Target for a refund, or you can just throw them out. So that's what you can do with those. So the baby wipes.
1: The baby wipes.
2: The baby
1: Not
2: wipes.
1: The baby.
2: Not the baby. No. Keep the baby because then you are doing, yeah.
1: Don't throw the baby out with the bathwater and the wipes.
2: Yes. This is something that's fun. For speaking of kids, there is the big honking truck parade is almost here. So we're a week away from this, okay?
1: Okay.
2: This is on Nicollet Mall in downtown Minneapolis.
1: Mm-hmm.
2: And this is where the fire trucks and the police cars and the concrete mixers and the sanitation trucks, everybody lines up for this parade. This is a big deal.
1: Yeah.
2: I don't know if you've ever seen the video that we have of this, but this has kids coming from all over to check it out.
1: This is like this is everything.
2: For kids, yeah.
1: I know.
2: This is it.
1: Like, Gogo would be enthralled by this.
2: June 18th at 5 o'clock. So the parade actually starts rolling at 5:30. Okay, so you want to be in place, get your chairs down there, and you can stick around. They're going to have a touch a truck experience afterwards. So that's at 7:30. It's still light outside. You know, it's light until 9:30 right now.
1: Right.
2: So we're good.
1: Trust me, I tell Gogo, go to bed. She's like, no, like, look out the window, Mom.
2: No, it's daylight outside.
1: It's so funny because they do all these things to like elaborate. You can go to Disney World, but like, have you ever just watched a kid watch a truck? They love them.
3: And it's everything. It's not just fire trucks. You got concrete mixers, sanitation trucks, like the snow plows.
2: Yeah.
3: And every time I go hang out with my nephew Miles, he's watching another video of just people in trucks. So like, he's obsessed with this stuff at this age, so he would love this parade.
2: It's a great parade.
1: My kiddo's daycare, when we were in Eden Prairie, used to be right next to the fire station.
3: Okay.
2: Yeah.
1: You should, like, when it looked like something out of a movie, all of them, when the fire truck would come by, it would go to the fence, like they're in jail or prison, and stand there and just watch it. And I'm like, those firefighters must have felt like $1 million, just all the kids. They also did that with any time a dog would walk by, which you felt very insecure about. Like, okay.
2: So that's fun for the kids. But you know what was fun over the weekend
1: for
2: the adults?
1: Yeah.
2: And kids. The sharpening of the pencil on Lake of the Isles.
1: It's in a huge event.
2: This is a huge event.
1: Do we know how many years they've done it? Did you go this year?
2: They've done it for 5 years. I did it this year. Okay, so this is what it is. So if you have ever walked around Lake of the Isles, there's one house there that a tree, I think, was hit by lightning or a storm or something, and the owner of that house and tree had it carved into a #2 pencil.
1: This is beautiful.
2: And it's crazy. And so then he has this party every year and invites everybody to sharpen the pencil.
1: It is. It's giving like cult vibes in the best way, but it's so crazy. I mean, there is all these traditions around it. And I mean, how many people do you think were there?
2: There are thousands of people at this.
1: I think
2: he had the number for the year before, and it was 4,000 people.
3: Oh, wow.
2: So there were people in boats on Lake of the Isles. There, we were standing there with people everywhere, and people are dressed up as pencils. They have pencil hats on, and they actually sharpen this thing.
1: Yeah.
2: And it's just, they have music. It's fun. It's just a crazy little event.
1: And I guess, like, when they sharpen it, they put, there's shards of pencil sharpening.
2: Yeah.
1: People like dive for them.
2: Yeah, they them out. They throw them out as they're carving this pencil.
1: And you would imagine it's like a guitar pick from Taylor Swift, the way this flies and everyone grabs for it.
2: It is great.
1: Did it feel symbolic? Because there's a world where somebody was like pulling out some symbolism around like every year is a new sharpening or like every day is a new time to get together. What did you take away?
2: I should have been listening to the man that was talking. Basically, what he was talking about was... he asked the kids if they wanted a sharp pencil or a dull pencil, and he wanted the kids to have. The answer was the sharp pencil. Mm-hmm.
1: Yeah, of course.
2: So yes.
1: Did you feel inspired? Is what I want to know. Did you walk away with a little bit of giddy in your step?
2: Well, I do like it. I do think it's a fun event. So except it's super hot.
1: Super hot.
2: So it seems like every year it's super hot. I'm like, whoa.
1: And if you've ever parked in that area and then tried to get out during a mass exodus,
2: you got park out. I mean, for blocks and blocks and blocks, people are parked.
1: Yeah,
2: you just got to walk in.
1: So worth it.
2: It's great.
1: It's great because it's so quirky. It's so Minnesota.
2: It is.
1: We would all get together to watch a pencil get
2: like
1: sharper.
2: Nothing else you see.
1: Paul Folger, Anchor 5 Eyewitness News, and AlwaysTasteful.com. You're so delightful.
2: Thanks for having me.
1: When we get back, this is the cart getting put way before the horse because celebrities are just like us,
3: except when they're not.
4: 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And oh my God, do I have a lot of things on my mind? A lot.
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11: Good afternoon, my talkers. This is Leah with a look at what's happening on our roads. Between exit 113 and exit 46 on I-35E, that's the exit there. On I-694 eastbound, there is a traffic incident reported that is in the Little Canada area. A little further south in the metro, US 52 northbound, debris is on the road. That's at the exit ramp to Mendota Road and Southview Boulevard. Watch that. Of course, Minnesota 52. Minnesota 7, westbound between Vine Hill Road and Old Market Road in Shorewood. Look out for a crash. Looking at your weather, we're going to see an overnight low tonight, right around 70 degrees, 88. A little muggy and cloudy is what we're looking at tomorrow. And another overnight low around 70. Cooler temperatures coming our way Wednesday. A high of 78, a low of 63. And a return chance of showers and thunderstorms. That is for Wednesday.
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13: Dirt. I love dirt. I collect it.
11: Here's some Hollywood and beyond dirt for you that we have been digging up. And starting with some Tony news. The 79th Annual Tony Awards last night, of course. And Death of a Salesman came very much alive with 6 wins, including Best Play Revival. No other play dominated quite as many wins, but other notables that got recognized last night were Ragtime, Liberation, and Best New Musical, Schmigadoon. And it has been 2 years since Brat Summer, but we have more Charlie coming our way. Last week, Charlie XCX announced that her seventh studio album, Music, Fashion, Film, is coming next month. And today, we learned she's also hitting the road to support the album with a tour that kicks off in September in Philadelphia. 12 cities are going to be included on this tour, including two nights at both the Barclays Center in Brooklyn and LA's Kia Forum. And we got an early look at the upcoming Netflix live-action Scooby-Doo adaptation. Clips of the upcoming show are posted on social media, and they seem to show the origin story of how Shaggy meets his best friend Scooby in the woods near summer camp. The series is officially titled Scooby-Doo Origins, and it's currently filming in Atlanta. It will premiere in 2027. That's the dirt you've got this hour right now on My Talk 107.1.
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14: 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My Talk 107.1. Everything entertainment.
15: Let's go, girls.
1: All right. We've talked about this before. Sometimes you have to manifest.
3: Mm-hmm.
1: Sometimes, it's true. Sometimes that means just lying.
3: Okay. That's one way to do it.
1: Lying to yourself.
3: Hey, fake it till you make it, baby.
1: Lying to investors.
3: Oh, that's a problem. That becomes an issue.
1: Is that technically racketeering? Nobody knows.
3: Yeah, it's illegal, probably, yeah.
1: Nobody knows what racketeering is.
3: It's kind of all-encompassing. It covers a lot of things.
1: I don't think it's real.
3: Mm.
1: So there's this story coming out that I thought was hilarious.
3: What's up?
1: Taylor Swift sells out Songwriters Hall of Fame, which still has no building or permanent exhibit, but $8 million in assets.
3: So they sold tickets for a place that doesn't exist?
1: Yep.
3: No.
1: For a place that doesn't exist right now, they have $8 million saved up, which actually probably, it's a lot for a fake world, but not a lot for a place that needs to get built.
3: No, because you're talking about, again, a Hall of Fame. But what did she sell out? Like,
1: they have this year event every year, which it's like, hey, guys, when we start saying plural years, we need a building at some point.
3: Okay, so there was an event she sold out.
1: Yep, this is the event in Times Square is the Songwriters Hall of Fame,
3: where she
1: does, where they invited Taylor Swift this year to perform her new song, I Knew It, I Know You, mm-hmm. or I Know You, I Knew It. Yeah, the new Taylor Swift song, which we'll be talking about at 4:40. And people are really excited, like, oh my God, Taylor Swift will be performing at the Songwriters Hall of Fame. And everyone bought tickets. Here's the thing, though. There's no actual Songwriters Hall of Fame.
3: Got it.
1: It just exists on paper. There's no building, no permanent installation. Says the Rock and Roll Hall of Fame. On their website, it lists that there's one employee, Linda Morin.
3: Okay.
1: She runs the show for $200,000 a year. She was hired in 2001, never left. Her directive is just to organize the annual awards show by courting record companies and music publishers to buy seats for the dinner. And according to that, they have gave away $90,000. Oh, there's all these things on there. So they've got like a real business.
3: I like this concept of being like, okay, we've got these assets. We want there to be a Songwriters Hall of Fame. We want there to be a physical location where people can go and celebrate all these songwriters. So let's just invite Taylor Swift to enter, because then we're going to get this done.
1: Do we need it to be its own entity? Can't it just be like a room?
3: Well, it should be a leg off of the Rock and Roll Hall of Fame.
1: Yeah,
3: or like, yeah, I feel like you don't probably need it. How many people are in the, let me find this here.
1: Yeah.
3: I don't know.
1: Like, here's the thing. If anyone was to ask, if I was Linda, the only employee who's obviously making bank, if I was Linda, whoever, when anyone asked me, like, well, hey, Linda, where is the Songwriters Hall of Fame? I'd say it's in your heart.
3: There you go.
1: It's everywhere. It's everywhere. It's in this room right now. Oh, it left. Nope, it's back. Like, I'd treat it like an imaginary friend.
3: The problem is again, this is such a, I don't know the exact percentages here. And again, I'm not trying to make sure people that are in the Songwriters Hall of Fame, they definitely deserve their due too, and that's why they're in it. But you probably have a lot of crossover. Like, there's over 1,000 people in the Rock and Roll Hall of Fame. There's just over 400 people that are technically in the Songwriters Hall of Fame. And I bet you many of those are the singer-songwriters that are also in the Rock and Roll Hall of Fame.
1: And, like, who's to say that Baha Man didn't write a great abstract idea song that was very popular? Mm-hmm. Who let the dogs out? We're still wondering. Isn't that great songwriting?
3: It's a story that'll never get solved. We don't know.
1: what's the difference between a great song and a great songwriter? If you're the one writing the songs, mm-hmm. if the song did well, it's like why Barbie will never get an Oscar. Why can't we just like what is the difference?
3: I think this is just an extension of a location that already exists. We're both in on that.
1: You know who doesn't have good lyrics though?
3: Who's that?
1: Beethoven.
3: Horrible lyrics. Some of the worst, actually.
1: Boo.
3: But I do like this idea, though. Like, if I have any sort of Hall of Fame, I just want, like, one of the most influential people to be entered into it. And then, boom, we're getting a Hall of Fame built.
1: Okay, which sport do you like the most?
3: My favorite sport would be football.
1: Why don't we do the Stadium Hall of Fame?
3: Sure.
1: And it's in our hearts.
3: Okay.
1: Every year. We do an event. We're like, which stadium's the best? Mm-hmm. We'll tell you at the Stadium Hall of Fame event. Or like, how about this? Music performers at football games, like
3: there
1: the
3: you
1: Hall
3: go.
1: Of Fame.
3: Yeah, yeah, yeah.
1: Like halftime Hall
3: of Famers. Halftime Hall of Fame.
1: And
3: sure.
1: We're not even talking about Super Bowl.
3: No.
1: This could be at the, you know, Simley versus Creighton-Durham Hall game.
3: Well, of course, anything like that.
1: Somebody did a banger set.
3: And then we just have to invite Taylor Swift and it's getting made. We're going to have a physical location.
1: I just am going to
3: okay.
1: I want to be the Linda of it all. I want to be on payroll. Mm-hmm. And put on an event and just do that.
3: There you go. The heart, the Hall of Fame is in our hearts.
1: It's in your heart. It's in your mind. It's in your soul.
3: And somebody's making $200,000 to remind us a year that this is happening. Way to go, Linda. She's a real winner in this
1: Linda
3: conversation.
1: She's the only employee there.
3: Yeah.
1: Linda's keeping the it alive by mm-hmm. reminding us that it's, again, in your heart, in your mind, in your soul.
3: Got it.
1: I love this for her. It sometimes is in her car. And sometimes it's in her bank account.
3: There we go.
1: $200,000 to just have one event. And I get it. Like, I know these are big events. That's like so much money for one night.
3: Yeah, definitely.
1: Cool.
3: Taylor's there, though. She's performed her new song. Can't wait for that. We got Wes in the news once again.
1: Okay, we need to talk about this.
3: Please do.
1: As a show, we need to talk about this.
3: Okay.
1: Wes Wilson from Summer House, as you know, he is the right in the freaking apex of the problem that we are dealing with Summer House. He's the guy. He's the one that people are fighting over, which, like, don't Google him. You will be confused. You will be baffled.
3: You might accidentally find that picture, too, that recently came out. You definitely don't want to see that, so don't Google him.
1: It was a medical photo.
3: It was a medical nude. It's not a normal nude.
1: It's not like other nudes.
3: No.
1: It's a cool nude.
3: This is, like, cool. No, it was the opposite of a cool nude. It was the worst kind of a nude.
1: No, it's a chill nude. Yes. It's chilly nude. Wes Wilson, he addresses rumors.
3: In the pool!
1: He and Amanda Petula fled the U.S. amid Summer House reunion. Now, the reason I bring this up is not because I necessarily care that he went on his podcast to say that, hey, I don't know why everyone's saying, I know exactly who took that picture when we were at the airport. Mm-hmm. I could see that girl taking that photo. I was at my cousin's wedding. I had RSVP'd to this months ago, and so I didn't flee the country. I need us to know that he has a podcast. That's his business. We're going to keep getting him responding to everything all the time, always. At some point, we need to go, Wes, I don't care.
3: Yeah, that's what we need to say. Yeah, that's what we needed to say for a while when it comes to Wes Wilson.
1: But we have another week left.
3: I know, because you have the reunion
1: finale.
3: Season 3, finishing the third version of the reunion that's coming up on Wednesday. You guys are going to watch it here?
1: You said everything but the accurate world.
3: Okay.
1: Part three. We're on like season 10.
3: Yeah, I don't.
1: I know.
3: I really couldn't care.
1: I could totally see that you don't care, which makes me want to correct you.
3: Please do. Tell us more.
1: It's like when I said the 60-yard line.
3: Yeah, yeah.
1: That's how it felt to me.
3: All the way to the 60-yard line. He's halfway there. The Show Me Something podcast.
1: A little more than half my.
3: Just slightly. The Show Me Something podcast is the one that he does with WNBA star Sophie Cunningham. So, yes, to your point, Bernie, this is much like the Jonas Brothers. This is much like when we got Kristen Cavallari's first. We're going to hear so much. And it's just like we need to start filtering out what is actual news and what is Wes saying, hey, come listen to my podcast.
1: I know we can't promote him.
3: We can't. I think we need to move on after this finale, part three of season 29's Summer House.
1: Listen, we're in Q3.
3: Yeah.
1: We're officially in Q3. Hey, guys, if you don't know, we're officially in Q3. We're halfway through the year. It's Q3. We're going to give it to one more week of Wes Wilson news. We're going to let the Monday roll over, and then we're done with Wes Wilson until the new season.
3: It's definitely not Q3 yet.
1: I thought we're in Q3.
3: That wouldn't be until the end of the 6 month, which would be the end of this month.
1: Oh, you're right.
3: Then it will be Q.
1: You're right. Dang it. And I love saying the Qs. I love them.
3: So you still have a long way to go here. You got a full 20 days to really knock out Q2 and make sure you end Q2 on a high note.
1: I'm going to lock in Q3.
3: I think you should. But you should. You know what? A good, solid Q3 can only be accomplished if you have a fantastic end to your Q2.
1: That's
3: what you're ready for.
1: I was going to say hit the ground floor, like in a bad way, not the floor running. Like, Q2 has to be so bad that no, whatever I do in Q3, people are going to go,
3: don't go the rock bottom road.
1: Yes, we're going to hit rock bottom, guys.
3: No.
1: Q2, hey guys, officially this is your warning. Really start plummeting. Live your worst life. So then Q3 comes, you're going to look like a superhero.
3: Well, I think that's what Wes is doing based on what I've heard about from this reunion show is he's hitting rock bottom.
1: And I'm going to
3: try defending yourself when you could just sit there and aren't you going to go run after your girlfriend? I thought the next question might be coming my way. Sorry, I don't have to watch it to experience it.
1: You're not wrong. We have another party on Wednesday.
3: Can't wait. What's the theme this week?
1: I'm so annoyed. I'm so glad you asked.
3: No.
1: This is what I want to talk about.
3: Just a reminder, we have a work party here last week. They were all dressed in their PJs, all the salespeople.
1: Were we?
3: Three people were dressed in their PJs.
1: And one was my sister, who doesn't even go here.
3: She doesn't even go here.
1: Like, I can't stress enough.
16: She doesn't even go here.
1: People are so embarrassed easily nowadays.
3: Mm-hmm.
1: I wore pajamas and people acted like I was like, wow, you're really brave. Wes, without a T, across the hall was like, wow, you're brave for that. I'm brave for wearing pajamas that are fully covering my body.
3: He doesn't see what you normally wear.
1: Thank you.
3: Clearly.
1: I have like a baby dickie on today. Like, what? Wes, what do you think? I just go, it's a weird, the theme next, this week, you're going to be so annoyed because I'm so annoyed. I'm so glad. I know we have to get out of this segment, but I'm like, theme this week.
3: What is it?
1: Is summer wear.
3: Oh, for summer house.
1: In the summer.
3: It's already summer. So you're not wearing something out of the ordinary. You're wearing something you would already be wearing.
17: Or thinking floppy beach hats or thinking caftans.
1: I would think so, but you saw what they wore for PJs, which was nobody wore anything for
17: Brittany
1: PJs.
17: Brittany has exceptionally high standards for office dress up day.
1: Yes. I mean, if we're going to have a theme.
3: If you're going to do it. I mean, if you're in an office that's going to have a dress-up day, you go all out.
1: We're a radio
3: I'm with you on that.
1: Thank you.
3: I'm with you on that.
1: They're like, well, I don't know. I had a meeting. You be like Christy Gavin. Switch in and out of the outfit if it's that big of a deal. Also, I was like, can we at least wear swimming suits over our shirts? And Kristen Walker acted like I slapped a dog in front of her. It was crazy. She goes, oh, swimming suit over my shirt? What? What the hell? Are we not adult humans with adult money? Crisco Adam, or Crisco from across the hall, bought women's PJs because he was like, I'm fully committing. So like, I don't know what he's going to wear this week, but I'm also kind of scared now that I've said it out loud. I hope that they are at least boy shorts is what I'm going to say. All right, I've ranted.
3: Where's the fun in that?
1: Where's the fun? Like, yes. I just mean like that's the cut. We need a little bit of room. We don't need anything high cut.
17: I love those sassy little shorts on guys this summer.
3: So Thursday, we will recap it, right? I think Thursday we will recap all the drama from the third part of the Summer House reunion.
1: When we get back, Bowen Yang finally tells us why he left mid-season for SNL. We'll tell you about it next on the BK Show.
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27: 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So have teachers, baristas, volleyball refs, CPAs. My talkers are pretty much everywhere. 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

0: back to the BK show. Bowen Yang. Yeah. He blew up quite a bit in this last couple years. We all know he's been chugging along on SNL. And then he got Wicked.
1: Yeah.
0: And that kind of next leveled it. I mean, of course, he does a lot of other things as well. But Wicked really got him to a place of, I like doing SNL, but it's actually getting in the way of some opportunities.
1: Yeah, such a massive name after that. Most highly anticipated movie that we've had in quite some time. And it crushed, at least the first one did. And he was a huge part of it.
0: Huge part of it. So we actually thought he thought this as well. I know, Mike, you said this. We thought after season 50, because he ended up leaving halfway through season 51.
1: Yes.
0: When season 50 came, we were like, oh, okay, Bowen Yang's going to do one more season. And I thought, that's probably for the best, because sometimes people leave a little early.
1: Mm-hmm.
0: And I go, that's not good for their career. But we're like, okay, I guess. So we find out that, why did he leave halfway through season 51?
1: And he said?
0: He said that he actually really wanted to leave after season 50.
1: Okay.
0: And if it wasn't for Lorne Michaels calling him and going, I really, really need some help to guide and set an example for a massive wave of new hires and writers coming in for season 51. Will you just do a portion of 51?
1: Okay.
0: Because, like, he was, like, ready, set, done. And he's like, Lorne called. I took that call and said, okay. He said right at the tail end of being on SNL, he never really felt central to the series. Instead, he kind of played, like, a dad or a straight man teacher. And he was like, kind of used like more as seasoning of Bowen Yang was in things, but he wasn't like the part of the sketch.
1: Which makes sense, because as you become a bigger and bigger deal, you yeah. are used in that format. I would yeah. say, like, even Mikey Day is an example of that right now, where yeah. he's got a lot of other stuff that he does in addition to SNL. They kind of use him as a little sprinkle in here and there, not necessarily always in every single skit.
0: Let me tell you, I hope that Mikey Day does leave SNL so he can film 24/7 Is This Cake.
1: You're obsessed with it?
0: I love Is This Cake.
1: Okay.
0: Want to know why?
1: Why is that?
0: For me, it's a four quadrant.
1: Okay.
0: I think you can put on Is This Cake for yeah. anybody, and especially like dads walking by not interested. They're going to want to know if that's cake or not.
1: It has been able to capture something that very few television shows have been able to capture, where like the scrolling nature of us, where the TikTok nature of us, that we want to just instant gratification, yeah. boom, boom, boom. Very few shows have been able to like turn that into an actual consumable television show.
0: Yeah.
1: Is This Cake is. Because so many times you're scrolling through. If they find a way to turn that hydraulic press squeezing stuff until it explodes into a television show.
0: Into cake.
1: Or sure.
0: If they take that hydraulic press and turn that into cake.
1: Uh-huh.
0: $1 million idea.
1: Mix them together. But yeah, that's going to win Emmys.
0: Good luck. I would love to hear their speech.
1: Watch this hydraulic press squish a brick. Like, it's just whatever your algorithm is, like, they figured it out.
0: And you know what? I think that if you're living a life where you just add bits into your life, which is something I do on the regular, mm-hmm. Is This Cake fits so often. Like, during a sad moment, just, like, look at your significant other and go, look at your phone and go, Is This Cake?
1: Yeah.
0: And then karate chop it and go, mm-hmm. No, it's not cake.
1: Nope, not cake.
0: Grab a cake. Mm-hmm. Is this cake? Yes, this is obviously cake. Like, that's a bit you can use anywhere for any time. Is this cake? My sister sent me something the other day that was like, well, the funniest thing we can do at our funeral is like, while the priest has his head down, go, Is this cake? And they'll look at the coffin. What?
1: No.
0: What? No. I mean, at that point, we'd switch me out. Like, yeah. I am super dead at that point.
1: Yeah,
0: now,
1: of
0: imagine.
1: Course.
0: But like,
1: yes.
0: If we can get somebody to. And it's like obvious cake too. Yeah. It's like really.
2: Well, that was the theme in one of the episodes of the new season of Always Sunny in Philadelphia last season.
0: Is This Cake?
2: Danny DeVito gets obsessed with Is This Cake.
0: Is This Cake is so good because
2: he commits to it.
0: We play a lot of Is This Cake when we bake, and it's pretty obvious it's cake. We've yet to master fondant. So it's pretty, everything you can tell is cake.
1: I'm glad Bowen Yang is finally talking about why he left, and I'm glad that's what he said in this Variety interview that I absolutely do not believe.
0: What do you mean, Michael? You sound kind of sarcastic.
1: Oh, I definitely am, because we all know the reason he was back for an entire second half of another season.
0: This show is a no sarcasm ruling. You know
1: no, it does?
0: Okay, tell me why.
1: Because Wicked for Good came out on November 21st.
0: Yeah.
1: Literally 3 weeks before his final episode of SNL.
0: Okay, tell me why.
1: Because Wicked for Good came out on November 21st.
0: Yeah.
1: Literally 3 weeks before his final episode of SNL. He was on to just continue the promotion and continue to be on our television show.

0: milk that and made jokes about that. Like, so that's why a part of me goes, there was something that happened where he's like, I'm done, done.
1: Because remember, the news broke like 3 days earlier. Like 3 or 4 days before it was his final episode. It was like, oh, by the way, he's going to be done. And then he did. They didn't talk about it the entire show.
0: Exactly.
1: And then the very final bit, he was the Delta Sky Miles guy. And like, oh, I've been making these drinks for people for many years, making them. It was crushing. Like, I was in tears. It was great. It was an awesome send off. But there's definitely more to it. And plus, I just don't know why you would take him off right before. Keep in mind, who owns Wicked? It's Universal. Wicked for Good's all Universal. That's all NBC. That's all tied in together. They want one of their main stars in an upcoming movie that, by the way, wasn't projecting to do as well as the first one and didn't do as well as the first one. They want him on the screen as much as they can.
0: Something happened.
1: That's why he was back.
0: We want to know what happened, Bowen. Quit lying to us.
1: Yeah, that was lying.
0: Lauren called me. Good friend. That seems like a lie. That is not cake, and we will not be eating that up today. Thank you, Bowen. When we get back, oh my God, we got so many tours, and one that's going around, and people have a lot to say about this star. But before that, Leah, what's going on these dang roads?
2: Thanks, Brittany. I-494 southbound. There's a stalled vehicle between 49th Avenue and Schmidt Lake Road. That's in the Plymouth area. US 61 southbound, another stalled vehicle at County Road DE in Maplewood to watch out for and causing a little bit of a reroute and delay. And between American Boulevard West and I-494 in Bloomington, if you are on I-35W northbound, look out for a crash causing some delays. Overnight lows tonight, cloudy skies and a low near 70 degrees, not very low. We're going to see cloudy skies and a high of a very muggy 88 degrees tomorrow and a return of showers and thunderstorms on Wednesday, although cooler temperatures. And really cooling off as we hit the weekend. We could be down to the upper 50s by Sunday. Right now it's 80 degrees at My Talk.
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2: Hey, my talkers. I've got a gift.

0: giveaway for you. How about a pair of tickets to see Six at the Ordway Center for the Performing Arts? That's on opening night, June 17th. Six has won 23 awards in the 21-22 Broadway season, including the Tony Award for Best Original Score. It's a great one, and if you want to see it right now, I'm going to give that pair of tickets away to caller number 4 at 651-641-1071. Good luck.
1: By the way, Hot to Go is on YouTube, and I just read one of the comments. I'm not going to give any context.
2: Okay, ready? Please. Yes.
1: So if you want to see us on Hot to Go, go to YouTube. Maybe you've heard of it.
2: This is going to be great.
1: Hot to Go. HTG. Hot to Go. This is from Hydrox 5. Doja is not worth an Elon poo.
2: Ooh. That's good to know.
1: I'm not saying any context. I will be reading out of context comments from our YouTube at least once a week.
2: Sounds great. I can't wait.
1: Yeah, it's a new segment I literally just made up.
2: Love it.
1: Thanks. I like the attention.
2: No, cool. You know who also likes the attention?
1: Who?
2: Somebody who's back on the stage after 7 years. That is right. It is officially kicked off. Ariana Grande is back on tour. It is the Eternal Sunshine Tour.
1: Okay.
2: And it kicked off on Saturday night in Oakland at the Oakland Arena. And she was taking the stage. People were super pumped. So remember how you and I, our algorithm, would just pump us those live concert videos, concert footage of Taylor Swift and the Eras Tour?
1: And they said, speak now, Red.
2: They did. My lovely bride is a big fan of Ariana Grande. So Sarah's algorithm is just like, oh, you want to watch 25 minutes of this, and she was watching it on her, scrolling through it on her TikTok all night Saturday.
1: If you Google Ariana Grande, you just get a weird feathers. Oh, I don't know why.
2: That's nice.
1: It might have something to do with, or no, they're definitely petals.
2: Petals. Okay. I don't know the theme of it. I don't know what the look is, but,
1: We got to talk about Ariana Grande.
2: Okay, let's do it.
1: I feel uncomfortable in this space.
2: Okay.
1: First off, let's acknowledge that. Let's do that, like, moment.
2: Do you want
1: to
2: hold my finger?
1: No, I want to hold your fingy.
2: Should we save space?
1: I love that we are saving space.
2: We are saving space.
1: It was saving space.
2: Yeah.
1: People are saving space for Ariana Grande. And people have a lot of comments, and I'm going to be honest with you.
2: Holding space.
1: Oh, I knew it was something.
2: It was something different.
1: I was like, I know my mouth was going.
2: And when you questioned me, I'm like, okay, now she's definitely right. It's something different. I need to find
1: but
2: this.
1: But do I ever bring the space. Solution?
2: No, of course not.
1: Never.
2: That's why I'm here.
1: Never. Ariana Grande doesn't look amazing. And I know this is a hot topic. And I know that, like, I don't like to point out people's bodies.
2: Yeah, specify. She looks amazing. She just doesn't look...
1: She doesn't look healthy.
2: Well, exactly. That's
1: she
2: where
1: looks,
2: you're...
1: Yeah. She's very thin. And I know that we've seen her very thin when she was on our big screens, when we saw her in Wicked, Wicked for Good, when she was making the rounds.
2: The press for Wicked for Good was, definitely a conversation.
1: It's because I've watched a lot of Ariana Grande in concert, and usually she's got a lot of energy. She's a dancer, wears like 8 pounds of hair.
2: Mm-hmm.
1: It's not giving that. And maybe this is her body type now, and maybe that's where we're at. But there is a lot of conversations. Every time I get one of these videos, and you should ask Sarah too, the first probably hundreds of comments are around like, hey, are we going to acknowledge that I don't know if she's doing well?
2: Yeah. It's hard, too, because, again, this is somebody who she's been open and has had conversations, and she is like, look, I get what you're saying, and I understand this is publicly what we're hearing, but she's talked about the fact that people tell me I look so unhealthy, and this is the unhealthiest whatever, and she's like, you don't understand. Back when I was performing, bringing that energy, doing those different things, I was taking antidepressants, I was eating poorly, I was drinking a ton. That was the unhealthiest version of myself.
1: Yeah.
2: Where I'm at right now is actually a super, in this, again, is her eyes, a super a healthy version or a healthy place that she's in. I do agree with you, though. It's shocking when she looks so different than what we've seen in the past. It's similar to, other people we've talked about. That have just gone through
1: Kelly Osbourne
2: have gone through dramatic, drastic weight loss, like to the point that it's like, wow, that's
1: And you're right. Maybe this is her body type and mm-hmm. this is where she's at. I will say this, though. Like, as somebody, she's like really normally is very in her concerts, really dancing yeah. hard. We're not getting that. Like, sure. And again, Sarah would be the best person to ask. Mm-hmm. Your wife obviously is a big, what are they?
2: I have
1: grande
2: no
1: grande heads.
2: I don't know.
1: Grande.
2: Find out.
3: Arianators or something like
1: yes,
3: that.
1: Yes. Arianator. I can't say it. My mouth won't let me. She's not very high energy.
2: They need to work on that. The Arianators need to get together and have a session.
1: Arianators.
2: This is Arianators. I don't know.
1: Mount up.
2: No. Nope. Not it.
3: Can't we just call it like the Grande Gang?
2: That sounds better.
3: Okay.
1: I'll take a Grande. Nope. Okay, tell me about Morgan Wallen.
2: I thought you were okay. Cool. So yeah,
1: no,
2: I don't
1: I was going to say the energy isn't what it used to be. The dancing isn't what it feels. But again, it's the first couple days of the tour. Maybe it'll pick up. Maybe it's like a rigidness she needs to like break into. I don't know. But yeah. I'm just acknowledging the fact that this is one of the most things talked about when her videos are anywhere. And again. Our show is not known for going, what is this? What are their body? Why is their body like this?
2: And it is, it's an important conversation, too, because this is literally night one. This was on Saturday, the 6th. That was night one of what is going to be, it's not a lot of venues, but she's definitely doing the, it's not a long, I should say, multiple city tour, but she's doing what's pretty commonplace now. We're seeing with Harry Styles, where every place she stops, she's doing at least two, likely three shows. Yes. And then in like the case of London, she's going to finish us off with like 25 shows. But this is starting now, and it goes all those shows at the end of September. So this is the first performance. I will say we haven't seen her perform in 7 years either.
1: Yeah.
2: So have things just changed? I don't know. It's but like you said, that is absolutely the biggest conversation around her right now. So hopefully she's truly in that good, healthy version of place of herself, and she has a nice, long, successful tour.
1: I agree.
2: That's what we're hoping for.
1: We're going to hope for that. We're going to hope she's telling us what's going on.
2: What if I told you, Brittany, that this weekend Morgan Wallen had a show? He actually had supposed to have two shows, but he canceled his second show because of weather. Now, after about 2 hours, 2.5 hours after this was said that this show was being canceled for weather, fans were posting pictures from the parking lot of what was an absolute gorgeous, beautiful Saturday night sunset.
1: It would make me irate I was going to that concert, because now people are traveling for concerts. There's babysitters. Now, don't get me wrong. I get it. If Morgan Wallen's like, I have to have a mental health day or I'm sick or that. But if you're going to say it's freaking weather and I'm standing and it's 80 degrees and sunny.
2: What if I told you that was the least of the PR nightmare moments he had this weekend?
1: I love this.
2: Because that was the Saturday night show of Morgan Wallen. Again, he's performing in Pittsburgh. He was supposed to have two shows, Friday night and Saturday night. Saturday night's gig, people were super frustrated with him. And I will defend him here for a second. I don't usually make a habit of that. But at least according to his people and even the venue, there were, and you actually probably saw this in the news, West Virginia, there were some just unbelievably horrific winds that kind of popped out of nowhere. And it was these huge like downwinds that knocked down buildings. I think there was some tragedy involved with it as well as it worked its way through West Virginia. This was kind of heading straight for Pittsburgh.
1: Yeah.
2: So he's claiming, my team sat me down and said, look, we can't safely, with all the different stuff we have up, all the different gear, we can't safely go out there with the threat of this wind potential. So that's what happened Saturday. Again, that's the explaining of it. Maybe a little not as harsh as him just, you know, canceling for whatever other reasons. But Friday night, so you can at least explain that away.
1: If you're
2: his PR team, you can at least explain that away. What happened on Friday night's a little more difficult to explain away, because Morgan Wallen is in the middle of a performance. He's singing, he's doing his thing. The piano that he threw last week is in the background. You can see it back there as he's walking around the stage. And he looks down, and there's a security guard that's holding a camera up in like selfie mode. So you see the security guard looking at the phone and looking back at Morgan. He looks down at the phone, gives it like a point and like a hell yeah. And he's dancing, he's singing, doing the whole thing. He turns around, walks two steps, comes back around, grabs the phone out of the security guard's hands, and chucks it across the stage to the opposite side of the arena, or the opposite side of the stage.
1: What is this? Is roid rage, right? Like, what is going on?
2: I have no idea. But it sounds like this footage that obviously, because again, this was a person, the security guard was holding it. It sounds like, from what we understand of this, the security guard was handed the phone from a fan and said, "Hey, can you hold this up?" As he walks over here, did Morgan looked at it, did the reaction. Then I don't know if he thought, "Oh, this is the security guard's phone, and the security guard needs to be protecting me and not doing this," so got upset, grabbed the phone, and then just tossed it across the way.
1: What the? Okay, this is another example. Because again, what a guy can do.
2: Oh, yeah.
1: And what a woman can do. When his piano broke and he beat the hell out of it in like a way that like made the room weirdly quiet. And Taylor Swift, when her piano broke, she goes, "Oh, this thing's not working well." Got up and grabbed her guitar and played.
2: Yep.
1: And then there's the whole Bad Blood remix of Taylor Swift telling a security guard, like, "Hey, let go of that fan. They're not doing anything."
2: Yep.
1: Compared to grabbing a phone and whipping it.
2: Just chucking it across.
1: Also, like, that could hit somebody.
2: Yeah. Well, he did throw it, like, at his band. Like, it was it was at the, it's a very massive stage.
1: Okay. I'm being dramatic then, yeah.
2: But, he threw it across the stage, like, essentially.
1: This man loves to throw
2: he
1: objects.
2: Does. Well, he does. I mean, ask the chair in Nashville or the piano that he flipped. So, it was wild. It was not a good look. Like I said, his Saturday PR team actually had an easier job of explaining things away for why he just didn't show up.
1: Yeah.
2: But, man, you want to talk about jumping in the comments? And we were saying what, like, Ariana's fans are saying, what people are saying about her. What people were saying about him when he was like, "Oh, we paid this much, we traveled here, and you're not showing up for this show." He tried to explain it away, but it was it hit a chord. People were upset.
1: I will say this, though. They don't care. Like, his fans don't care. I mean, and I get it, because their music transcends for them. They're whatever. They are not mad he's throwing phones. They are not mad he's throwing chairs. They are not mad that any of this, they do not care. And
2: The tour is called "I'm Still the Problem" tour.
1: Yeah.
2: Okay. We saw this with Cardi B. We're seeing this with him. I know Kat Bergen's also mentioned when she was on with us that, you know, he is just kind of this guy.
1: Yeah.
2: And he's just kind of a not awesome dude. And it was, it's rough.
1: When you built your brand on, "Hey, I'm drinking. It's my fault. I did a bad thing, but I got a good heart." People resonate and they go, they can explain. He set himself up to explain away anything he does back to God's country on your private plane. Like, he's fine. And like, he's untouchable. And because people like the brand he's putting out.
2: Speaking of liking the brand you're putting up, what if we go from drinking to cocaine? Because Charlie XCX has officially announced that the music, fashion, and film album that dropped the same day as Taylor Swift, probably not by accident on Taylor's part, is going to have a corresponding tour, a 12-date North American tour. Our tour news continues. This one's going to actually kick off in Philadelphia, Pennsylvania on September 11th. Couple nights there. Going to go to the Barclays Center in Brooklyn, the Kia Forum, and just hitting some of those bigger venues. D.C., Boston, Atlanta, San Diego, and LA. Arizona and Vegas to wrap it up.
1: Get it, Charlie XCX.
2: Talking about knowing your brand, knowing your vibe, party girl vibe, Brad Summer, literally selling vinyl albums with cocaine in them. Like, she knows.
1: And like, again,
2: it works.
1: I love her.
2: I know.
1: And you go,
2: Swifties want to talk.
1: I know.
2: Love her.
1: I know.
2: Just kidding.
1: I know, we can compare, like...
2: I know.
1: I like her. She has a purpose. Yep. Her songs have a purpose in my life. And do I pretend to be a bad girl? Yes. Am I out in these streets partaking in any of this? No. But do I cosplay in my mind as somebody cool? Yes.
2: There you go. Speaking of great new music and Taylor Swift's new music, we're going to do a little music rundown. We had so much great music on Friday. We did not get a chance to hear Britney's response to many of it. One of the songs she's absolutely obsessed with. We'll have all that coming up next year on My Talk.
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0: We had a lot of music come out on Friday. I took the day off because it was Margot's recital.
1: How'd that go, by the way? We didn't talk about it.
0: Oh, because it happened on Friday. So
1: yeah,
0: it's
1: I know.
0: Like,
1: it feels like it's so much longer ago.
0: Yeah, it was so cute. It was so fun.
1: So this is her dance recital, right?
0: This is her dance recital. Yeah, and she all year practice. I use that term loosely because she's four. And it was her class's time. And the teacher, there was another kid that was very shy and who was like holding on to the teacher. So the teacher couldn't kind of like give the example.
1: Sure.
0: So most of it, she was just kind of standing there. And then at one point, her and her friend Annie were like, game on.
1: Okay.
0: And they like nailed it. And at the end, she was supposed to grab this other kid's hands. And he like tucked his hands behind him. And Gogo was like, I'm getting them.
1: That better not have been that Kevin Anderson or whatever you were calling him.
0: No. That's from her.
1: Okay, good. Okay, good.
0: That kid recently graduated. And trust me, we went to his graduation. It looked like she was walking on his grave. She was like, good. But she says his first and last name. And I always have to make sure I don't say it on air. But she had an eventful Friday because we had a bunch of kids graduating from her school. And then this dance. It was so fun. It was so cute. And I was like, Gogo, were you nervous? And she's like, no. I wasn't nervous. I just want to keep doing it. And I go, that's a bad sign.
1: Uh-oh.
0: I know. She's
1: created
0: like me.
1: A monster.
0: She just loves attention. Mm-hmm. She goes, she good or bad, it. I'm taking it.
1: You shocked?
0: No, I'm not shocked. Unfortunately, we have a... And I just don't know how to do her hair. Oh. I don't know how to do her anything.
1: Those things will come.
0: Those
1: things will learn. Yeah, that's awesome. That's so exciting.
0: It was so fun. We had a great Friday.
1: You'll be a full-on stage mom here in a year or two. You're good.
0: I put Vaseline on her teeth. Get her a flipper. Those fake teeth. Do like the hair extensions. Her go-go juice is like sugar, so it's time for her to perform. Get out there. A-E-I-O-U's.
1: So yeah, you were gone on Friday at that awesome event, and we had Kat Perkins in here. We ran through all the new music with her, so we probably won't run through each one of these songs again and listen to them, but I did need your reaction, obviously, because one of the songs is the song that we will be getting up here in a couple of weeks from the movie Toy Story 5. Mm. That is Taylor Swift's I Knew It. I Knew You. They described it as a return to country music for Miss Swift. I ask you, Brittany, what'd you think of I Knew It, I Knew You?
0: It is the perfect song for Toy Story 5. Now, as a Swiftie who is still listening to Tortured Poets Department and like loves the sadness, I even have a hard time going back to Life of a Showgirl because I'm like such a sad Swiftie. Thank you.
1: Yeah.
0: But it was so cute. When I heard it, I went, this is You Got a Friend in Me vibes. This is perfect. I liked it. Gogo loved it. Yeah. We played it a lot this weekend. And it has this little twang to it. It's like you already know the lyrics because there's something about that she sprinkles, you know, straight up drugs in her song.
1: Yep.
0: It was so enjoyable. And I go, I can see this exact thing being perfect for Jessie's storyline, you know, Jessie the cowgirl. What did you think of it?
1: I thought it was fantastic. I do. I mean, I still like if it when it comes down to like the storytelling of music and sitting there, I love and I still good country music when it's done well and there's a fun story to it and a good beat. I don't need all the bro country stuff that much, but this is a good song that I love. Had a fun story. And again, now we're getting conspiracy theorists, which I love talking about. Okay. What role is she going to play? Mm-hmm. We're seeing the music video. We're seeing the tree and the tire swing from very early on in her life, in the toy Jessie's life. So it's really fun to watch that angle and see how they're going to use it. But Jack Antonoff being back here, he was doing the harmonica. He was doing basically like 14 different instruments.
0: Yeah.
1: It's so fun when you look at the background of how many people worked on this song along with her. But and then just the story of how it all came together and why it all came together. So cool. Really loved it, and it is absolutely going to be the O of her EGOT.
0: I think so too. I'm excited. I like it. I got goosebumps again because like Gogo loved it. I mean, we instantly put it on, and our house felt kind of sunny.
1: Yeah,
0: you know.
1: Yep. And that's exactly what you want from a Toy Story 5 song. And there's been some hit or misses. There's been a couple of really good ones. There's been a couple like, yeah, that's fine. But this I think is going to be a big winner.
0: I agree. I love it. Now there was a song though.
1: Speaking of country music.
0: Shaboozy.
1: You want to call it that.
0: I know,
1: yes,
0: right?
1: Yes.
0: So Shaboozy, as we know for the bar song of it all,
1: yep.
0: He tricked me.
1: Okay.
0: Because I thought, I don't need more bar song.
1: No.
0: I don't need to ever listen to it again. And not because it was bad, just because I'm like, We all heard it too much.
1: That was a moment.
0: It was a moment.
1: That was an Old Town Road moment. We kind of had that same vibe with Old Town Road. It's like, we've got enough of it.
0: I never need to hear it again.
1: Never need to hear it again.
0: Will I hear it again? I absolutely will hear it again. So I saw that Sierra from Summer House was casted in the music video for Shaboozey.
1: Yes.
0: And I've been seeing clips all week because they were like, this has never been hotter to be posting these. And every time I consume them fully, I want to go in the comment section and I'm like, go Sierra, go. I love to see you. She's got her full hair out, her natural curls, they're big. She's wearing like a whole cowgirl outfit and she kills it in this music video. So
1: okay.
0: On Friday morning, I'm like, I am going to give this a watch for my BFF Sierra from Summer House. We've never met. And I got a supporter. And so I watched it and I went, oh no, I am so addicted to this song. And watching him dance, I can't stop doing his dance. He does this lean back and he just does little roundhouses, like little punches.
1: Oh, okay.
0: And he like leans back. And I can't stop doing that.
1: Wow.
0: I can't stop because in it, it's like, I want to see you dance.
1: Yep.
0: Come on, little cowgirl. I want to see you dance. And like me and Margo hear that, we've decided we are full cowgirls.
1: Of course.
0: We do horse moves. We do line dancing. Yes. He does his little arms. Mm-hmm. Where he puts his arms forward.
1: Not messing around too much. Just a little. Yeah.
0: It's
1: I like
0: just,
1: that.
0: And I like it too. I love this. This is the song of the summer for me. I know it's kind of early days. It's a song of the summer for me.
1: The beauty of this one is he's actually going to get money for it. Because with a bar song, Tipsy, that was Jaquan's song that he just took from the 2000s and basically redid it. This is an original song that it kind of has the same feel of it. It's got the same vibe of it. Again, he knows what he does. He does it really well. And it is it's a hard one. And it's going to be one that everyone's going to be dancing to a lot this summer.
0: I want to go to a bar.
1: I know.
0: Not really.
1: Well.
0: But I
1: just to do this move for
0: just to lean
1: just to
0: back,
1: do a little lean back and arm like, move for about 3 minutes and then be like, okay.
0: Imagine like a little hook, like a little punch, like a little hook. That's all he does, and he leans back and he does these little punches. They're so cute.
1: It is good if you haven't heard it. Shaboozey's Cowgirl out there right now. We've got another Alex Warren song, Brittany. You talked about Song of the Summer. I know you refuse to accept the fact that Ordinary was the Song of the Summer.
0: It is not. It will not. It will never be.
1: I mean, by definition, by every metric, by every way of looking
0: at
1: it.
0: What about vibes? Do vibes not count for anything?
1: Vibes do count for it. And it was enough of a vibe that it was played all the time.
0: You don't hook up with a random to Ordinary. And that is one of the most important things about the Song of the Summer is like your bar crush on top of like Rooftop Crave and like making out with a stranger. Thank you. You don't do that to Ordinary.
1: Just imagine the fireworks when that Ordinary hits while you're making out with a rando.
0: No.
1: On top. Oh, you're doing it right.
0: Hey, guys, the BK show at MyTalk1071 if you've ever thought of one sexual thing in the history of ever while listening to Ordinary.
1: Well, listen to Alex Warren's voice. You think of plenty of things sexual because that's a voice right there. And we got that in his new song, Passenger, which we did listen to on Friday. Have you had a chance to listen to that one yet?
0: That one I forgot.
1: You
0: to
1: forgot
0: listen.
1: To? No big deal. No big deal. We don't even worry about that.
0: And what did you like it?
1: I actually did really love it. Again, people, there used to be a complaint with people. There used to be like, oh, AC/DC's music all sounds the same. Oh, so-and-so's music all sounds the same.
0: Yeah.
1: It works.
0: We love it.
1: Alex Warren knows what he is.
0: I love it.
1: Shaboozey knows what he is.
0: Let me see you dance.
1: Yeah, exactly. And they're crushing it with some of these songs. And I like this new Alex Warren one. Passenger is very, very good, too. And then finally, speaking of this country vibe, I had...
0: I did listen to this one.
1: I had Kat Perkins join me a little bit on this one. And I know Leah listened to this one, too, and felt the same way. Had like a throwback mid-90s. Kat Perkins was like, it felt like a Minnesota Midwestern. Like, he had a little bluegrass vibe to it a little bit. Role model, for those who don't know, dating Dakota Johnson, your favorite person in the world.
0: Love Dakota Johnson.
1: You love Dakota Johnson. But Role Model has this new song out there. It just has a fun vibe as well.
0: If Dakota Johnson was like, I'm a serial killer, I'd go, yep, that's what I like about her. As you go, she could be...
1: The threat of death is my favorite thing about our friendship.
0: Like, she gives me a little bit of, she doesn't care if I live or die. She doesn't care if she lives or dies. Like, she just doesn't care.
1: Yeah.
0: She's like, I don't know how I got here.
1: High Hopes 3000 is that song. You did get a chance to listen to it beforehand. Your thoughts?
0: I liked it.
1: Yep.
0: I would listen to it again, and I'd probably say I'd love it after 3 listens.
1: Yeah.
0: And then we've got Madonna's new song.
1: Madonna's new song was also wonderful. It very much was Madonna from the 2005 vibe, because again,
0: which
1: this is
0: what
1: the
0: we
1: first.
0: Want.
1: It's the first single off of Confessions 2, and it is going to be. I think Leah, you might have said this is like the Pride anthem of the month.
2: That's going to be at every Pride dance party. It's all month long.
0: It's good. I'd rather hear like a prayer. Like, you know what I mean? I'd rather hear other Madonna, but it's good.
1: Love Sensation, by the way, is that song. By the way, it is now number one.
0: Another grower. Like, I could see that one growing on me more. Mm-hmm. But like, when I hear that, I go, I wish I could just hear like other Madonna.
1: For sure. So there you go. Great new music options. It was a very, very fun Friday with a bunch of music, and I'm glad we got to get your opinion.
0: Up next, 30 minutes of pure pop culture bliss and hot to go.
2: Where talk is fun.
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10: Good afternoon, my talkers. Welcome to the 5 o'clock hour and your drive home. I-494 southbound, there is a vehicle stalled in the lane between 49th Avenue and Schmidt Lake Road and exit 23 in Plymouth. Looking like a lot of activity happening out there. I-35W northbound between I-694 and Ramsey County Road in the Arden Hills area. There is a crash. And I-35W southbound, a stalled vehicle between the 26th Street overpass and exit 15. That's near Lake Street in Minneapolis, is causing a little bit of a slowdown as well. Minnesota 7 eastbound, Oak Street right there at Excelsior. There is a crash again on Minnesota 7 eastbound. Watch out for that. Looking at your weather for tonight, an overnight low right around 69 under cloudy skies. Tomorrow, partly cloudy, a little sunshine peeking out, and a muggy and humid daytime high of 87 degrees, 70 for tomorrow's overnight low. 78 on Wednesday with a return of some showers and thunderstorms right now. It's 79 at My Talk.
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0: The hottest pop culture stories of the day, like Taylor Swift is getting married in the most intimate, romantic place ever. Plus, the Tony Awards were last night, and enough happened that we kind of care. This is Hot to Go. I'm Brittany.
1: I'm Mike.
10: I'm Leah.
0: And is it true that Taylor Swift and Travis Kelce, a.k.a. Taylor Swift's fiancé, they're getting married in Madison Square Garden?
1: That's what sources tell us, with direct knowledge telling TMZ that that is where it's happening, MSG. Your thoughts?
0: I have also lots, but also none. I go, as soon as we saw Karlie Kloss and Benson Boone were getting invited, I thought, this wedding's bigger than we thought. Because you and I were speculating this was going to be like a 200-person wedding. and like a cool vibe, a chill like place we've probably never heard of that will become like the number one place to vacation. We were wrong.
1: If this report is correct.
0: But even if this report isn't correct, the fact that Carly Kloss is going, Carly Kloss is like an eighth tier friend at this point.
1: I think they're a lot closer than you're giving them credit for at this point.
0: She wasn't in the friends and family area for the Eras Tour.
1: But she was at the Eras Tour.
0: She bought tickets to the Eras Tour.
1: That was 5 years ago at this point, or 4 years ago at this point. Things change.
0: It was definitely 3 years ago.
1: Okay.
0: And I don't foresee them. Boone.
1: Again, opened up for Taylor Swift at Wembley.
0: So did a lot of people.
1: And they're all probably invited. It's not that many people open for her. You knew that many shows where,
0: all of her dancers, all these things, all those people are definitely going if Benson Boone's going. So we're dealing with at least 1,000, right? I mean, if Carly Kloss, Benson Boone, that's enough of a sample. Listen, enough of a sample where I go, we can believe, trust and believe that anybody who's remotely close to Taylor Swift, which is a lot of people, are involved in her life. And then Travis Kelce is like the golden retriever of humans. Mm-hmm. He's going up to random people at the park being like, you should come to my wedding.
1: I feel like that too. Yeah. And she was kind of doing the same thing after the announcement took place. And, you know, she did the right after Life of a Showgirl came out. Remember, she did the whole Opalite music video with everybody that just happened to be on the Graham Norton show with her. Like, she kind of invited all of them to be there. So, again, she's inviting everybody. So the idea that there's going to be 1,000 to 1,200 people there, I guess, not shocking.
0: You know who won't be at the wedding unless he gets his iPad soon?
1: Who's that?
0: Ed Sheeran.
1: Oh, that's true. Yeah, someone's got to let him know.
0: Somebody's got to inform him via his iPad. The fact that we found out this last year that Ed Sheeran found out that Taylor Swift was engaged with one of her closest friends, is Ed Sheeran, on social media, to which we found out he's an iPad kid. Once a week, they let him look at an iPad. Otherwise, he doesn't have a phone.
1: And it's funny you bring that up because it is true. It sounds like what we're also getting from these reports of people with direct knowledge is that they are calling people kind of individually, one by one, and just saying, hey, just so you know, here's the date, here's the location, we want you to be there at our wedding next. And they're going down the list doing it that way. That's how, and that's probably why we're starting to get just little pieces starting to trickle out here. You know, there's no invites. Anytime there was an invite, that was definitely going to get leaked. Yeah. She kind of did the same thing when they made the engagement announcement where she was reaching out to people. She didn't really DM them. She was calling them as well to let them know about the situation. So I don't think I'm a little less offended by it than I think you and others seem to be.
0: Being Madison Square Garden or like that the big invite?
1: About the Madison Square Garden and the fact that, what is one of the main things, as soon as you said it's in New York, we started going through the options back on Friday. It wasn't going to be Central Park. It wasn't going to be Rockefeller Center. It's too populated of an area to have it be some outdoor event from a safety standpoint alone. Like, I think it makes a lot of sense. You're in a venue with no windows. Access for everybody can happen downstairs of the venue. We're not going to see any pictures of any celebrities. They don't want us to see you. If they don't want to deal with the Blake and the Ryan pushback, they won't necessarily have to.
0: Yeah. I think the only reason I feel that way is it leans into the Three Ring Circus, if at all. Like, it leans into the
1: Life of a Showgirl.
0: Tell me about it. I know. If anyone knows the Life of a Showgirl, it's not me. So it leans into the, like, things they say, like, this is for publicity, this is whatever. And I get that, like, they're not going to differentiate. Those people are not going to differentiate to, they cut down the size of it. It was for security. They're going to go, this is like almost like, do you have your QR code to get in? Did you download your ticket on your phone? Kind of vibe.
1: I hope they do that.
0: I say,
1: open this up to fans. If that's the case, have your 1,000 people on the floor and have the rest be a fan invited thing. And on top of that, why isn't this, and we don't know if this isn't, we're having a massive America 250 like event happening on Disney Plus and Hulu that whole weekend. It starts, I think, Friday. Obviously, July 4th is the next weekend, and it kind of goes throughout the weekend. What's more American than the Taylor and Travis wedding? Have that be the Friday broadcast. And maybe it is. Let's be honest. Everything she's done for the last 5 years is now on Disney Plus or the behind the scenes and all this other stuff. I think she probably is going to monetize this. She, you don't make a $2 billion by accident.
0: I will say this, though. Like, she definitely doesn't need to. I hope she has some stuff that are near and dear to her. That's all. I get a little guarded, and I get mostly just because of, like, I feel like I have to defend her, even though I don't. And even though, like, she should exactly do exact, like, the thing she wants to do. But yeah, I when I think it through, the weird things that the hangups I have are stupid. Why not do something that makes sense because you're worried about what people are going to say? Like, why not dance to Shake It Off in public because it's a fun song? Why not make a song called, you know, like the song Me is one of the worst, corniest things ever, but it's so fun. Why let the idea of somebody talking crap about you stop you from doing the thing that makes sense and is the most fun? So to that I say, get married at Madison Square Garden. You have my blessing, and I know that's what you wanted, Taylor.
1: And to be fully transparent, this could all just be a complete smokescreen. We have no idea if this is actually official. She hasn't confirmed anything. And there's no saying that they are not going to do what Dua Lipa and Callum Turner did and have a family-only, very romantic thing wherever, and then this is the big-time party. And the way you could do it the most safely is to do it at a venue like this. That's 100% possible as well. So
0: it would be hard, right? Like, you can't have Ed Sheeran and then not have everybody from the Bad Blood video. You know what I mean?
1: Like, of course.
0: The cutoff is so confusing.
1: Well, Zendaya ain't going to be there.
0: Zendaya going to be there?
1: Not she ain't going to be there.
0: Why don't you think so?
1: I don't think they're going to be there. They've had a little falling out as of late.
0: You think so?
1: Uh-huh. Well, we also thought that was with Karlie Kloss, too. So who knows? Maybe that's just what we're being fed to know. We don't know anything.
0: The Karlie Kloss of it all really messed with my brain.
1: There's other reasons why we really were fed hard that they were not close. And I don't know if I necessarily believe they were ever that distant from each other.
0: Zendaya or Karlie Kloss?
1: Karlie Kloss.
0: Oh, yeah.
1: But let's keep it rolling on with another one here as we are going to chat about the Tony Awards. This was a big night this past evening where we got a bunch of moments. Now, if you want to hear about all of the winners and the losers, you can certainly see that. We wish a big congratulations to many of them. John Lithgow, I believe, was the oldest winner in history. Is that right, Leah?
11: Whoa. Yeah, 80 years old.
1: Super cool.
11: Previously set back in 2000 by a 77-year-old.
0: And for people who are maybe not as in the know.
1: Yeah.
0: What role? What was he doing?
11: The play was called Giant.
0: Okay.
11: Yeah, lead role in Giant.
0: Good for him.
11: Yeah. Right.
1: And so the Tonys kicked off with Pink because she is hosting it. And oh my goodness, you want to talk about the biggest takeaways from this. Pink did what Pink has done for so long on all of her tours. She was in the air for the majority of this hosting.
0: She said, gravity be damned.
1: She dressed up like Tinkerbell at one point. She kept spinning, or no, Peter Pan at one point. She was spinning around so many times. It was unbelievable.
0: Like, Pink, you know when you do something too much where it's really cool, but we can't even appreciate it because we just expect it?
1: Mm-hmm.
0: That's what's happening. I will say that. I'm, like, kind of aerialed out. Which kind of sounds like a body part.
1: That really does, yeah. You might want to get that checked.
0: My nipples. So.
1: Yeah.
0: And I think it's really cool. I think it's amazing. Everyone at our concerts love it. But I go, it's like Benson Boone in his backflip. Even though it's way harder than his backflip, yeah. I go, come on, Pink. Set yourself on fire. Don't actually do that.
1: We should have seen this coming.
0: We should have seen this coming.
1: And the reason why I say that is all we got last week were stories after stories of being like, the craziest part about what Pink does is that she's afraid of heights.
0: Yeah.
1: It's so wild. I saw four different versions of that exact story, that Pink is afraid of heights. It's amazing everything that she does in concert. And then what do we get? The Tonys, she's in the sky more than on the ground.
0: And then everyone at home watching the Tonys will go, Did you know? She's afraid of... I just read... Emily, get in here. She's afraid of heights.
1: You wouldn't even see it. You can't even tell. So afraid of heights.
0: She's conquering her fears right now. So, we're watching somebody look fear in the face and spin.
1: So when she was on the ground here before that and had this big opening number, it was wild. And I loved this post that I saw somebody on social media. If I told you Pink, Lea Michele from Glee, and that lady from that Dancing in the Hospital video are singing together on the Tonys, would you believe me?
0: Oh my God.
1: And again, that's a reference to that very
0: Whitney Levitt.
1: The Whitney Levitt video where she was dancing in the hospital while her child was...
0: had RSV.
1: Yes, and it was wild. But they all performed... What did they perform again?
12: They did the intro, and then she did the Chicago.
1: And then went into Mulan. It was something. So they had a good time. It sounded like it was a good performance. The one nice thing about how things have evolved in Hollywood is in Broadway is that so much Hollywood influence is there that you are getting the star power to, I mean, rightfully or wrongfully, like more people are going to tune in when there are A-listers on your television.
0: 1,000% and closer access.
1: Yes.
0: I mean, they were like right there. I think since it was not, you know, every person's a star, you're going to have like a lot of camera time. You're going to have a lot of access to those people. So it'd be a cool one to go to because
1: for sure.
0: You might actually get to talk to them.
1: Yeah, so we saw some cool performances, saw some cool presentations and different things like that. So certainly check that out. The Tonys, a lot of big winners. Congratulations to all of them from this past evening.
0: I think that the audio we got of Let the States Decide is from
1: absolutely.
0: The last Tonys, this one.
13: I think it should be left up to the states to decide.
1: And it's funny you bring that up because that is Cole Escola, who was actually presenting alongside Maya Rudolph. Both of them have played Mary Todd Lincoln in the massively just loved Broadway show, Oh, Mary. So that was cool.
0: I think we'll leave it up to the states to decide, which is now like what we do anytime we are throwing things to the group.
1: Speaking of throwing things, it was another PR disaster weekend for one Morgan Wallen. Remember the last time we talked about him getting into trouble? I think it was last Friday. So
0: yeah, it was
1: literally
0: that long
1: the last
0: ago.
1: Show we've done. Well, he got in trouble again, or has been in trouble again. He had a couple of hiccups during this run in Pittsburgh. His Friday show went off. Mostly without a hitch, unless you are the owner of an iPhone 17 that is now lodged inside of his drum set, because he took the phone away from a security guard who was, and I can do that now that we're on YouTube here. Be sure to like and subscribe and hit us up over on Hot to Go so you can watch us. This security guard was standing, guarding, as security guards do, and she was holding the phone like this, facing Morgan Wallen. So she's looking at it in selfie mode, holding it up so she could see Morgan dancing in the background, at which point Morgan Wallen walked over and kind of did a little point into the camera and then kept singing the song, turned around, came back to security guard, grabbed the phone, and chucked it across the stage.
0: That's a vibe. I'm watching the video.
1: It's a choice. That's what he did. And so he did that from the security guard. Now, it sounds like the security guard was actually helping out a fan. Like, the fan was like, hey, take this and get a selfie of Morgan when he comes over here. And that's what happened. At least that's what we're being told at this point.
0: I think he accidentally threw it a little rogue.
1: Oh, did he?
0: Yeah, like, it was a bad throw.
1: Okay.
0: That would be the most embarrassing part. Like, if you watch his throw, you go... you're not good at throwing. He kind of does the frisbee throw where he goes from his opposite shoulder, but he doesn't let go in time. So it just kind of like goes off. Like, he shanks it.
1: Yeah, okay.
0: And like, I know his crowd. I know his people. That would be the thing that would get him canceled is you don't throw well.
12: You don't know how to throw a baseball, Morgan.
0: You don't know how to throw a ball. You don't know how to throw a frisbee. You're a bad thrower. And that's probably the biggest offense.
1: Well, maybe the biggest offense was canceling an entire show where 60,000 people were waiting to see you and doing it for a weather event that never happened. Because that's why social media took after him the next day. Now, I will defend him a bit in this case if his story, and again, this is a big if his story is true. He says that his team talked to local meteorologists, talked to the venue, and were told that if you didn't see, and we wish everyone well who is dealing with these or dealt with these issues over the weekend, but there were some extreme heavy winds that went through, I believe, the West Virginia area, worked its way towards Pittsburgh, and I think there were some tragic events that took place with it, too. So again, wish everyone well who dealt with that. But as it was coming towards Pittsburgh, they were worried that this was going to be something that could have affected the stage, could have affected the venue. And they decided out of abundance of caution to go ahead and cancel his second show. Well, people didn't love that, especially when it was 4 hours after the cancellation and they're playing beer pong in a parking lot and there's a beautiful sunset behind and it's an absolute normal, awesome night.
0: Oh, yeah.
1: So people ripped Morgan Wallen apart for that as well. And this time it was a lot of his fans saying, hey, you're not going to show up because of this and blah, blah, blah, blah. It was a rough PR weekend for Mr. Wallen.
12: Two in a row.
0: Two in a row. We got the piano. He just can't. Let's just say what it is.
12: He might be the problem.
0: He kind of sucks.
1: Yeah.
0: You kind of suck, but no one seems to care.
1: And if you joined us here in Hot to Go, you know, we had Kat Perkins on last Friday, also on the Monday before. And I asked because I was trying to do my best. Hey, this is PR. This is just him leaning into a bit. The tour is called I'm Still the Problem. And the problem is me was the one, or whatever it was before that. And Kat Perkins, who, let me remind everyone, eliminated Morgan Wallen from The Voice on season 6.
0: It's so wild.
12: Go, Kat.
1: She knocked Morgan Wallen, a 19-year-old Morgan Wallen, out of the competition. She's like, or he just sucks.
0: Yeah.
1: And is not a good dude. And
0: I
1: guess...
0: If I hear that from Kat, who is literally the best person in the world, also pretty tolerant for nonsense.
1: Yeah.
0: Like, then I go... Then he sucks. I'm sorry, he sucks. And that's okay. If you like him and he sucks and you go, I don't care, I like his music, that's fine.
1: That's cool.
0: We have no problem with that.
1: No problem at all.
0: I'm literally, when I get home, I'm going to edit a video that's like, the worst thing about Morgan Wallen is he can't throw. And we're going to see if his career lasts another year. Because
1: right.
0: I do
1: She's
0: feel like
1: the end of it.
0: That is going to be the biggest offense to his fan group is you're a bad throw.
1: I feel like you guys are, I mean, Hot to Go is personally attacking Morgan Wallen. Kat Perkins eliminated him from The Voice,
0: yeah.
1: And you are eliminating him from his career.
12: I think we've got beef, like official beef with Morgan Wallen.
1: It's Morgan Wallen beef.
0: Morgan Wallen beef sounds delicious.
12: It really does.
1: Sexy. There's one couple we don't have beef with.
0: No, we're big fans. I love them. Dua Lipa and Colin Turner, they had their second wedding. Well, to be clear, they had like a teeny little wedding. And then they had a big old celebration just 1 week after. They had done a little small ceremony in London and then a massive, lavish second wedding this last week. And the celebration took place over in Sicily. And let me tell you, the A-list
12: Sicily.
0: The stars showed up. Donatello Versace, Charlie XCX. And her husband, Charlie XCX's husband, Joe Alwyn. We had Olivia Dean, which, like, get some. I mean, at that point, I think they also had Elton John.
1: Elton John performed, yep.
12: Yeah, he sang their song for him.
0: Which is wild.
12: I had no idea they knew each other.
1: Oh, remember she did the song, It's Gonna Be a Long, Long Time.
12: How did I forget that? That was the song of the summer like 3 years ago.
1: Yeah, Dua and...
12: That's right.
1: Yeah, Dua and Elton, loved each other.
12: Thank you.
1: Oh, you got it.
0: They are such a beautiful couple.
1: Plus, they are so attractive.
0: They're kind of low key. Mm-hmm. Like, we don't hear about them every weekend. We don't hear about, like, you kind of forget they're together, to which I'm like, this is real. Good for them. I love them.
1: You just said it. That is the true definition. When you say, wow, you guys are so jaded. You talk about these PR relationships. You talk about all this stuff. You can do it quietly.
0: Yeah, these are huge stars.
1: Many people do it quietly, including these two, who are A-listers to the nth degree. Like, these are huge stars, and they can do it quietly. So can all these other people. They choose not to because it's a PR relationship.
0: Get it.
1: That's how it works.
14: It's Hot to Blow.
0: Also, have babies soon. Hey, at this point in the show, we head on over to Mike Ganger, our producer and blind item expert. Just kidding, you're not producing. What secret on the internet might be the next to blow?
1: Well, sometimes we have to do a hot to blow victory lap. And this is where we say, hey, remember when we told you to watch out for that thing? And then that thing happens, whether it's a publationship or whether it's the dreaded blue dot fever.
0: By the way, a lot of messages of people love the name Blue Dot Fever.
1: People are a big fan of it. I definitely didn't coin it, but I saw it in the blind item world. No, I can't. I can't.
12: You own it, though.
0: Just say you don't acknowledge that you did or didn't. And
1: I'll
0: then
1: own
0: I'll
1: it,
0: go, but... nobody knows.
1: Well, somebody we talked about who is suffering from the Blue Dot Fever is someone who should be a bigger deal than he is. Charlie Puth.
0: Charlie Puth.
1: That was just me referencing a Taylor Swift song. But yes, Charlie Puth had to cancel a concert in Florida when he was reportedly, let me say his actual post here, in Orlando. I am so devastated to do this, but I have to cancel tonight's show. I've been sick for the last few days, and I'm being instructed to rest, or I'll risk losing more dates on this tour. Not only is this a Blue Dot Fever, this is a preemptive, I'm going to be canceling more shows on this tour.
0: Wow.
1: And the doctor's telling me I better really take care. And I know this sounds jaded. I wish him well. I hope this isn't a bigger deal than it is. We told you this was coming because these shows are not selling.
12: It's Charlie Puth. Like, he should be able to sell Florida. Like, that should be his market, right? Like he's trying to do New York City.
1: Leah, for example, this next show coming up at the Moody Center in Austin, Texas, you can get in the door for $40. And guess what? Many people are choosing to not get into the door.
0: They say, I think that Love Island's on that night.
1: I'll pass.
0: On literally every night of the week, except Saturdays. Okay, I will say this about Charlie Puth. Even though, yes, Taylor Swift in the Tortured Poets Department song said that Charlie Puth should be a bigger artist, I don't know a lot of his songs. Like,
1: he's so talented at what he does. Like, if he marketed this whole concert as him just doing what he does on TikTok, where he's like, here's a spoon and here is a lighter. Tick, tick, tick, tick, tick, tick. And then you turn that into a song. Like, that's what he does so well on TikTok. And then all of a sudden, you know,
0: does that translate to stadium? Your lighter and spoon.
1: Well, I'm just saying, like, just
0: also lighter and spoon is
12: on our little screen.
1: That's true. But again, that will at least sell some tickets.
0: Name a Charlie Puth song, because the only one I got is "We Don't Talk Anymore."
1: Well, it's a long day until you see the Wiz Khalifa one from Fast and the Furious. It's literally the one that made him most of his money. It's been a long. I can't sing it.
0: Without you, my friend, and I'll tell you.
1: It's when we saw Paul Rudd take. Paul Rudd take a left, and we were like, "That's it. I am a puddle right now. He's leaving."
0: And maybe he's one of those artists that go, "Oh, that's Charlie Puth too." But I don't know who's
1: call away. That was a good one too. He's got some bangers.
0: But whose favorite artist is Charlie Puth? Like, that's what you need is. It has to be your favorite artist nowadays for the price.
1: $40 is not favorite artist price. $40 is I could go watch Odyssey or I can go to a Charlie Puth concert. Like, these tickets are small venues and these are very approachable ticket prices. This is not a ticket price situation.
0: It's like such a wild time right now because I'm like, you really have to love the artist. I'm right on the fence of going to MGK, and I want to see how much those tickets are at some point.
1: Again, I think they're $60-ish to get into a brand new, beautiful venue.
12: I'd pay $60 for MGK.
0: I would say $60. The only problem I keep going to is it's on a Monday night.

0: part of the show that I'm totally paying attention to. Taylor Swift. Actually, rewind.
1: Okay.
0: Sometimes you need an idea before you need a building. This okay. isn't one of those times. Oh.
1: It's called the business plan, but go on.
0: This is the Songwriters Hall of Fame, or they like to say the SHOF, the SHOF,
1: mm-hmm.
0: which like you think they could write something better, am I right?
1: Might have a building if they did.
0: SHOF induction ceremony is taking place this Thursday in Times Square at the Marriott Hotel. I've stayed there. And it is completely sold out. And that's because Taylor Swift is expected to perform and attend the Songwriter Hall of Fame. Now, right now, if you look up like their documents and their tax forms, the Songwriters Hall of Fame has about $8 million in assets. Not one of those assets be building.
1: Oh, okay.
0: Not one of those assets be room. Not one of those
2: rent.
0: Nope. Not one of those assets be door. Like there is no Songwriters Hall of Fame. There's
2: no hall.
0: There's no hall. There's no fame.
1: Lots of fame.
0: There's lots of fame. There's lots of infamy.
1: Mm-hmm.
0: There's one employee. Her name's Linda. And she's been running it since 2001. Annual salary of $200,000. Well, Linda, aren't you expecting a raise?
1: She should be in the Hall of Fame for pulling that.
0: The point is, they really put the cart before the horse. They're like, we'll figure that out later. There's no place you can visit these inductees. There's no place you can talk about these inductees. Maybe in the alleyways of whatever. There is no Songwriters Hall of Fame.
1: Okay.
0: So it looks like they're about to push their assets past $12 million after this week as well.
1: Well, that's because Taylor Swift is showing up. So yeah, you're going to obviously sell that venue out very, very quickly. And I think this is a smart play by them. You want to get a building built. You want to have a Hall of Fame actually physically created. You put Taylor Swift in your Hall of Fame.
0: How much do they pay to get her to come?
1: And you will get that done. That's a really good question.
0: If you book her,
1: yes,
0: they will build.
1: If you book her, they will build.
0: We'll find out. Maybe in our lifetime. But maybe the Hall of Fame is just in our hearts. Throw it in the comments. Do you think this is a great idea? I think this is a crazy idea. Does this annoy you? Because it kind of bugs me. I also wouldn't go to the place if they had it. So maybe I don't care. Tell us what you think because Hot to Go is on YouTube. Like, subscribe. Please subscribe. We're so close to 600 subscribers. And make sure you send it to a friend or an enemy. We're going to play a game when we get back. But before that, Leah, what's going on these dang roads?
2: Thank you, Brittany. I-35W northbound. There's a crash between I-694 and Ramsey County Road. That's the road 96, Ramsey County Road 96 in the Arden Hills vicinity. I-35W southbound. There is a crash between exit 13 and 50th Street in Minneapolis. Look out for that. And in St. Paul, I-94 eastbound between US 61 and US 61 in St. Paul. That again is I-94 eastbound in St. Paul. There is a crash causing some backup and delays. Weather for tonight, cloudy skies and a low near 69 degrees. Partly cloudy and a really muggy afternoon high of 87. Temperatures dropping, though. 78 with a chance of thunderstorms on Wednesday. And we could be seeing the low 70s for our daytime highs by the weekend. Right now, it is 79 degrees at My Talk.
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11: Soak up that sun. By the way, is it sunny out?
12: No, it's going to be raining for the next few days.
11: We can't see.
12: Actually, tomorrow I do think the sun's supposed to... Well, we've been listening to your weather all day.
11: Yes, I've been listening to your weather all day.
12: I just heavy chances of some very severe storms possible on Wednesday. We're keeping an eye on it.
11: Leah set me up for not success.
12: Oh, no. What'd she do?
11: Because she put these wasabi almonds in here. They're like the best thing in the world. And
12: you haven't offered me a single one.
11: Because I said they're the best things in the world. They are written in Japanese on the back.
13: Korean.
11: Oh, Korean?
13: Yeah, they're from South Korea, from Seoul.
11: I cannot stress enough that means they're zero calorie because there's...
13: Absolutely.
11: I'll leave them right there.
12: Oh, thanks for the offer. I'm glad it took you... took me asking what that delicious looking...
11: It's 5:30. There's still 30 minutes left in our show. Don't be dramatic.
12: Wow. I am going to be dramatic. Let's play a game. It is Monday. Which means we're going to talk about some stuff, including Brittany's sharing habits.
11: Yes.
12: Something I'm going to write a note to your mother about. Let's go ahead and play the game today. How this works, it's very simple. Let's talk about it. I'm going to bring up a topic. The two of you will have 20 seconds, or whoever's first will have 20 seconds to talk about it. There are 10 keywords for them to try to get. For everyone they get a point. And then their opponent gets 10 seconds to try to take anything that they miss. Whoever has the most points at the end wins. It's very simple. Are you ready to play?
11: Yeah.
13: Bring it on.
12: All right. It is Brittany v. Leah today. I am flipping a coin. It is flipping. It is flipping. It is tails. That means you, Leah, get to decide our first category. Do you want to start with countries or summer outdoor activities?
13: Oh, my. Let's do countries.
12: We're going to go with countries. You want A or B?
13: I want A.
12: She's going A.
13: Awesome.
12: A for awesome. All right, you're about to get your 20 seconds.
13: Oh, boy.
12: Brittany, what are you doing? You're holding your hand up. You want me to stop?
11: Oh, no, I was just opening an application for my random thoughts.
12: You were like, stop, hold on.
11: No, I meant the computer. The computer wasn't working fast, so I was asking it to go faster.
12: Okay.
11: It had nothing to do with you.
12: Okay, good. It never does. I'm sorry. here we go. It is countries here for our first A. Leah, 20 seconds. You've got 20 seconds. Just think of everything you think of and talk about the country of... Fun fact, this one's also a continent. Australia, go!
13: Sydney Harbor, the Sydney Opera House, deadly snakes, deadly spiders, The big red rock, aborigines, kangaroos, koala bears, platypuses, wallabies, kookaburra.
12: Time is up. You've got 10 seconds, Brittany. Go for Australia.
11: Kangaroos, knife, crocodile, hunting, fires, Nemo, ocean, reefs. Put another shrimp on the bubby.
13: Oh, love that one.
12: Nicely done, right? The buzzer there. Let's see if it's got you any points. We'll start with Leah. She went first. She said kangaroo. She said Sydney. She said opera. She said koala. That's 5 points going your way, Leah. Great start. You get 5 points every time when you get the 20 seconds. You're going to win this game.
11: True.
12: Yeah, as long as you, you know, get a couple.
11: And if you're against me, if you could probably get a couple less.
12: Yeah, you might have just won the game, actually, Leah. But let's see. Brittany, you said some other stuff. Reef.
13: Yeah, that's a good one.
12: That was a good one. You got a point. The items that were left out.
11: Oh, whoa, wait. You said point singular? Okay, cool. I thought there was more.
12: Nope, just reef.
11: Okay, cool.
12: Outback. You said Sydney, nobody said Melbourne. Bush, boomerang, and Vegemite.
13: I loved my visit to Australia.
12: Did you?
13: Nice. I really did.
11: See, this is not a fair category. Magical. She's been everywhere. We're eating Korean almonds that she got from Korea. Like, she's actually keeping her on our regular schedule is the only thing holding her back from her best life.
12: This is true.
13: Seriously, you guys are really cutting into my travel time.
12: Sorry about that.
11: That's okay.
12: We appreciate it, though. Thanks for hanging out with us. We're going to go over to you, Brittany, for this next one. Are you ready?
11: Kind of. I'm a little nervous. I actually don't travel much, unless it's Kuwait or Iraq. I really haven't been to a lot of places.
13: I've done the Middle East.
12: Okay.
11: Those are the only ones I've been to be clear, Leah.
13: Yeah, I got paid to go there.
12: it's everything you can think of, Brittany. You got 20 seconds when I tell you this country. Here we go. The country is Ireland. Go.
11: Leprechauns, flags, Guinness, redheads, Seamus, Dublin, fighting, pubs, bars, St. Patrick's Day, which fun fact, they don't really celebrate snakes, Northern Irish, Black Irish, whiskey.
12: Time is up. We've
11: Did
12: got
11: I get
12: 10
11: whiskey?
12: Seconds.
11: Did I get whiskey?
12: You got whiskey. 10 seconds.
13: That's really good. I've never been to Ireland.
12: Ooh, 10 seconds.
11: Me neither.
12: Go, Leah.
13: All right. So we're going to say castles, green hills, Blarney Stone, sheep, pints.
12: Time is up.
13: Sweaters.
12: Brittany.
11: Your sweaters is so depressing.
12: You got leprechaun. You got Patrick, you got Dublin, and you got whiskey at the buzzer.
11: Oh, thank God.
13: Nice, four. That's good.
12: Four.
11: That's
12: you're up
11: really
12: to,
11: good.
12: You're up to 5 points.
11: Thanks.
12: Leah, you went next, and you got Blarney.
11: Good one.
12: You're at 6 points.
13: Wow. Yeah.
11: You that was said, good. Blarney's
12: you,
11: good.
12: You said snakes, but you didn't say potatoes.
13: Potatoes!
12: No one said emerald. No one said Celtic. Nobody's
13: lucky
12: or Celtic.
13: On this list.
12: Nobody said shamrock. Nobody said kilts. And nobody said, heart stars of horseshoes, clovers, and a moon, pots of gold and rainbow, hand me a red balloon. Nobody said any of those.
11: I'm wearing an emerald ring, too. It's kind of bad.
12: You're wearing an emerald ring and you didn't. Oh.
11: I know. It's my birthstone.
13: That's our birthstone.
11: Yeah.
12: I'm sorry. With that, it's a 6-5 advantage for Leah. That means, Brittany, you get to decide. Do you want A or B for outdoor activities in the summer?
11: I think I'm going to go B for Brittany.
12: She always loses this game, but she always goes B for Brittany.
11: I think he's
12: the definition of insanity.
11: Thank you.
13: Doing the same thing.
11: I think like B.
12: No, they are random. I will say that. I don't intentionally put harder ones on the B because I know you'll always say B for Brittany.
11: Oh, no. Your face said otherwise. Oh, no.
12: All right. Here we go. You got 20 seconds to talk all about this outdoor.
13: Wait, who's going, Brittany?
12: It's Brittany. Okay. Brittany's going first.
11: B for Brittany.
12: Summer outdoor activities. B for Brittany. Talk about an outdoor festival. Go.
11: Outhouses, lines, mud, dirt, music, wristbands, drinking, songs, speakers, sunblock, sun, water, dehydration. Peeing in your underwear, dancing, dating, tickets.
12: Underwear.
11: I was going to say diaper, but I go, what are the chances diapers on there?
12: 10 seconds for you, Leah, go.
13: Oh, my goodness. Okay.
12: Outdoor festival.
13: Outdoor festival.
12: Concert festival.
13: Concert festivals. We're talking wristbands, drinks, beers,
12: Time is up.
13: I got, yeah, nothing.
12: It's okay.
11: You did say outdoor festivals a lot. Does that count?
13: I did. Was that on the list?
12: It was not. I'm sorry.
13: I was just thinking.
11: Which is like something peeing, hide you.
13: Peeing in my underwear.
11: I meant to say diaper, but I don't think that helps.
12: No, it doesn't.
11: Okay,
13: I
11: just
13: was thinking of like peeing on your shoe, like when you're like trying to squat behind a hay bale or something.
11: Yeah, yeah, yeah.
12: Brittany went first. She got drinks. She got speakers. She got outhouses/portable toilets, and she got tickets at the buzzer. It's the second time in a row you've got one right at the buzzer, Brittany.
13: Brittany is beating me.
12: She's beating you 9-6.
11: I can't believe speakers was on there because I said it when that's a dumb one in
13: speakers.
11: My head.
12: It was on there.
11: You know, speakers.
12: Leah, you did not get a single one. Here are the ones that were
13: Brittany
12: missed.
13: Brittany beat me.
12: Brittany, you need to help me out here because I might have missed one that you said because you rattled them off.
11: Shocking.
12: Did anyone say tents?
11: No.
13: No.
12: Chairs?
11: No.
12: VIP?
11: No.
12: Merch?
11: No.
12: Fences?
11: No.
12: Stage?
11: No.
13: No.
12: Okay. Jesus. No! I did not. Stupid. I would never.
11: It's just stupid. Fences?
12: Like
11: fences.
12: Barricades.
11: You don't go.
12: Barricades slash fences.
11: I get that, but like you don't go to a festival and you're like, oh my God, tell me the most memorable part. Fences.
12: The VIP section is the VIP section because of
11: fences
12: and barricades.
11: Listen, that's you have a weird mindset if that's what sticks out to you. Like, was the festival fun?
12: Well,
11: it was great. There were so many fences.
12: You said peeing in your underwear.
13: I don't think fences is the
11: honestly,
13: weirdest.
11: At this age.
12: You said peeing
11: this
12: in your
11: age,
12: underwear.
11: If I'm going to be at a festival, it's going to probably happen. At this age?
13: It might.
11: In this economy?
12: You're wild if you think of fences, but peeing in your underwear should have been there.
11: You are right. Wild. If that's something
12: it's
11: that
12: not
11: sticks out
12: yet.
11: To you, okay, that's weird. You need to figure out what's going on in your brain for that.
12: Here's the scenario, Leah. It's not over yet. Brittany has a 9-6 lead. Mm-hmm. We're playing, of course, the game Talkaboot today. We've got summer outdoor activities. Leah, you get to go first on this one.
13: Okay.
12: You've got 20 seconds. Talk all about an amusement park. Go.
13: Roller coasters, cotton candy, again, wristbands, Ferris wheels, variety shows, Valley Fair, throwing up on the roller coaster. Lines, long lines.
12: Time is up. Brittany, you've got 10 seconds. Go.
11: Fences, water park, ice cream, sunblock, suntan. Maybe the slide, maybe the swings, maybe that's...
12: Time is up.
11: Power tower?
12: We've got Leah win first. You need three Leah here, or Brittany is our winner today. You said roller coaster, you said lines, and that was all. Congratulations, Brittany.
11: Yay! Thank you. I want to thank
12: Brittany
11: the fences out there. Fences, thanks for fencing.
12: They're keeping you safe. You know, they're the unsung heroes of every event you've ever been to.
11: No, they're sung about.
13: Or people they're keeping her out.
11: People be singing about them. Keeping me out, keeping me in. Are they keeping me in? Are they keeping me out? Am I stuck here with you? Or are you stuck here with me? Okay, tell me what the rest were.
12: You guys, a ride operator, stuffed animals, lockers, first aid, tilt-a-whirl, bumper cars, and carousel.
11: Yeah, we dropped the ball on that one.
12: Well, I mean, okay.
11: Yeah. I'm just saying, like, for some reason, you and I was really in a place of, I don't want to be there.
13: I can't remember the last amusement park I went to, but I know I did not have a good time.
11: I did Valley Scare.
13: Oh.
11: Never again.
12: Oh, really?
11: Never again.
12: Were you too scared?
11: I was
12: peeing in your underwear.
11: I peed in my underwear, but that had nothing to do with this.
12: I wasn't even afraid. It just happened.
13: We had back in Idaho, like next to Montana, it was Silverwood.
11: Mm.
13: And they changed it to Scarywood. And
12: oh.
13: I think that was the last
11: Silverwood.
13: Scarywood.
11: Silver Boo, maybe.
13: Silver
11: I don't
13: boo.
11: Know. But Scary.
13: Valley Scare is much better.
11: Yeah, it makes sense. Mm-hmm. I get it.
13: Valley Fair is also much better amusement park.
11: Yeah, it's a good one. I will say I love Valley Fair.
12: Oh, yeah.
11: It's like entirety. And like the lines are not that bad.
12: You wouldn't believe it, Leah. One time I actually had the day off of school and I rode the roller coaster, the wild thing, right when it came out. I rode it 6 times in a row. It was super fun.
13: Did you puke?
12: No, I went to the Ferris wheel after that and then I puked. And I'm telling you, this is a God honest story. I 100% did that. And I told that on the air to Brittany one time and she said, pushed up her glasses like a nerd and said, that's cool, Mike. I rode it 1,400 times in a row and I won a car.
11: I didn't win the car.
12: You're right. You got paid off.
11: 11 days in a row and I got off because I had to go to boot camp. But I let you tell your story.
13: Did
11: and
13: you
11: I did
13: car?
11: Casually tell you once already when we were in a vehicle.
12: Happy retirement, Dave Ryan. That was that was one very iconic moment that he remembers you well from. The time you rode the roller coaster. Where's that guy again, Dan? What was his name?
11: His
12: we had him on
11: Justin.
12: The show.
11: Right on, Justin? Or did I...
12: Right when the show started, I actually had the guy who beat her on the air.
13: Oh, so you lost.
12: She rode it for how many years? How many days?
11: 11 days.
12: 11 days?
13: One time a day?
11: No. Oh, no. We started 2 hours before the roll. This is at Valley Fair, the wild thing. We started 2 hours before it started, like opened.
13: Okay.
11: And about an hour or two after, we would continuously, we'd sit on it the whole time.
13: And like they'd load it up with other passengers.
11: And and I'd have people sitting either with me or behind me. I think they were only behind me. I don't know if they ever got to put with me, but we probably smelled bad too because I didn't shower the whole time.
12: You couldn't smell good. No, that's amazing.
13: I rode the one at Vegas, like that's on top of New York, New York.
11: Mm-hmm. How many times in a row?
13: Twice, because we went once and I was like, that was really fun. And then they were like, hey, for like $20, you can ride it again or something. You know, it was like a cheap deal. Mark and I are like, sure.
11: That is so Vegas. And that is so Vegas.
13: So we just
11: if you guys want to keep going, just give us $20 in cash.
13: And it was awful and it ruined it for me.
12: Doug's his name. I'm still Facebook friends with him.
11: Yeah.
12: Thanks for joining us the first time.
11: Okay. The reason I call him Justin is because my name is Brittany and he kind of looked like. No, he looked like Kevin Federline, so they'd call him Kevin, and my brain puts it as Justin Timberlake, and that is a brain disorder that I have.
12: That's how Brittany's head works.
11: But he looked like Kevin.
13: It's probably from the roller coaster.
11: Yeah. No, you're right. I actually was super organized. Yep, that's him, my biggest enemy.
13: He was like, what a nemesis. Dude, that guy, he's got a smirk on his face.
12: To be fair,
13: everything.
12: He did tell us on the show when he joined us that he told that car, somebody hit the car while it was parked about 2 months later.
11: Yeah.
13: Sucker.
11: And,
12: he seems like a nice guy.
11: He actually seems like a super nice guy. I will say his family and him lead with that. And I don't think that's something that comes up very often in my family's life. Like, they're definitely not, like, proud of me for that.
12: It comes up well with me. I bring it up every time I get a chance.
11: What's funny, though, Leah, let me tell you this. I told Mike about this once in a casual setting.
12: Yep.
11: And so I thought he already knew about it. And at the time he was telling the story on air, I was like, oh, well, he knows because I told him when we were driving once. I was like, I was once on a roller coaster contest for 11 days. So, like, you already knew. So I was like, oh, we're going to, like, make a bit out of it. I don't think he retained what I said to him in the casual setting off air.
13: Probably because he rode the roller coaster 6 times in a row. I'm worried about the brain trauma between both of you from all this roller coastering.
12: That's fair.
11: Yeah, that's fair.
13: Yeah.
11: And on that note, who won again? That's not a good sign. Last
12: you
11: call!
12: Did.
9: Where talk is fun.
14: Yeah, I might take my mind off things.
9: My talk. Everything entertainment.
11: Listen, I'm surprised I'm doing as well am I doing. 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
23: Let's wrap this up.
27: Last call, everybody.
11: Last call. There we go. Life is good. We're going to be fine. We've got a business plan going on here, Leah.
13: Don't say it on air. Don't say it.
12: I won't say a word.
11: Oh, Leah, I'm in the purse buying game again.
12: I didn't say it. You said it. You just revealed
11: because
12: it.
11: I can't. I wanted to show you, and then I realized we're coming back to air. It was so quick.
13: What kind of purse are you getting?
11: No, I'm not saying it. I'm not saying the brand.
12: No, we can't, because then there's going to be everyone going to be trying to get that purse. I mean, we got to keep that part secret. What color is it?
11: It's gray.
12: Oh, so it's not green snot colored?
11: It's not green snot colored.
12: I bring that up because Sherwin-Williams has just named its loneliest color of all time.
11: You say lonely?
12: Loneliest. And the reason why the Sherwin-Williams brand calls this the loneliest color is because it is the one that sits on the shelves and is rarely purchased. I dropped the link in there for the two of you. Please open it up and look. The color is officially called Offbeat Green. If you want an idea of what it looks like, think broccoli, maybe asparagus soup.
11: It's Brad Summer.
12: Or, no.
11: It's like a less this electric
12: it's Brad Summer. Summer got eaten by the cat, and then the cat it's, allowed
13: you know what this
11: Brad-
13: is?
11: It's Lemmy Brad Summer.
13: This is Soft Bar Green.
12: Soft Bar Green.
11: Oh my God, this is Soft Bar Green.
13: This is Soft Bar Green.
11: This is Soft Bar Green. This is from Carl's Soft Bar. He's opening up in New York. From Summer House.
13: The booze-free bar.
11: The booze-free bar that I'm terrified that he's not going to be able to pay rent on.
13: He's not.
12: Is he doing okay?
13: No.
11: He's a mess.
13: Carl's a mess.
11: So glad you asked.
12: Sorry, let me try to find Soft Bar. Okay, Carl, does he have a website? Because that's probably a good place to start. No, that green's a little, no, that one's a little more like, yeah, look up the website. If it's the website color he's looking, it's a little bit more of
11: I looked up Soft Bar Green.
12: It's because you're the worst Googler ever. We know this.
11: But I'm in the buying and selling purses game,
12: this
11: baby.
12: This one has like a tinge of yellow to it, and it's just a nasty color. But Sherwin-Williams describes this color as, quote, a vivid citric lime green that reflects a growing desire for individuality.
11: It didn't have a growing anything. Our desire. It's a color.
13: It looks like it's growing mold.
12: Yeah, and it's got individuality because nobody wants it, and it's truly all by itself.
11: No, but it's not. It's not all alone. It's with all of its friends. They're together.
13: Left at the paint store, and together. When the paint cans come alive at night,
11: they all hang out.
13: They all hang.
12: You got a friend in me.
11: Yeah, they don't need a human being.
12: Got a friend in me. You got this. You're very much ready for the Toy Story 5 of it all.
11: No one's more ready than the Ganger household. Let me tell you that.
13: Mike's whole identity this summer is Toy Story.
11: It really is. Like you're having Toy Story dreams. You're dreaming as Toy.
13: Through the painted clouds in his bedroom.
12: Through the commercial breaks, I'm like, Brandy, you don't understand. Actually, Emily is the long lost mother of Andy's first babysitter.
13: Oh, what? Wait, she has red hair and not...
12: Exactly.
11: Yeah, exactly.
12: I'm down all the Reddit threads. I'm down all the message boards.
11: I'm so scared what your guys is. By the way, they have a TikTok together. You and Sarah's TikTok algorithm is...
12: Emily is actually Sid's mom. And you don't want to know why Sid became
13: what?
12: Sid.
13: What?
12: No, I'm just making that one up. But literally, there's ones everywhere you can go with. It's hilarious.
11: Love that.
12: Yeah.
11: The lore.
12: So there you go. And by the way, they wanted to raise the profile of this color a little bit and also raise a bunch of money for the LeBron James Foundation, which is pretty cool. So LeBron actually signed a basketball that is the loneliest color. There's a sweepstakes. You can now jump online at Sherwin-Williams' website to try to win the signed basketball, some limited apparel, and a gift card for probably probably any other color.
11: This color is cute if it was near, like, kind of a throwback wallpaper where...
12: Throw something.
11: Lock it up. Lock it up. If this was, like, because it's kind of got, like, a 60s vibe. If you put it in, like, a small bathroom with, like, an eccentric, maybe metallic-y wallpaper, and it would pull out fun colors.
12: I agree with you.
11: I won't do it.
12: Not going to do it.
11: Not going to do it. I got a 100-year-old house, and I still would go, this color is
12: no chance. It's so ugly.
11: It's so ugly.
12: It's so bad. It's the reason why it's the loneliest color. So there you go. Brittany, before the show started, you asked me a very specific question. Oh, do we have time? Or we?
11: Of course.
12: Okay, we have time. Right before the show started, you said, Mike, do you know what dot cakes are?
11: And do you know what dot cakes are?
12: Never heard of it.
11: Leah, do you know what dot cakes are?
13: I do know what a dot cake is.
11: Hey, guys, why are dot cakes going so viral? It's literally a cake that has an insane amount of sprinkles on top, and it looks awful as a human adult to eat.
13: But part of the fun is it, you take the cup and you, like, smash it into the big sheet cake, and then you put it on the top. Isn't that part of the dot cake fun? Or is it just any cake with dots on it?
11: It's supposed to be... The appeal is the dessert lies in the contrast between the soft cake and the teeth crackling crunch of the sprinkles.
13: I love those little candy sprinkles.
11: Oh, no, I think they're awful. No.
13: Crunchy, crunchy, crunchy, crunchy.
12: Jimmy's every day. Jimmy or sprinkle, you always go with Jimmy's.
13: No, Jimmy's are too waxy. That's like chewing on wax.
12: Jimmy's are soft. They're
11: Nobody
12: delicious.
11: Wants as many sprinkles. As an adult human,
13: I want the sprinkles.
11: What the frick are... Leah?
13: I do.
12: We know why.
11: I know, yeah, that's a good point. If Leah likes
12: we
11: it...
12: We agree, we know.
11: Speaking of, on Wednesday, we are doing a segment called...
12: Duel of the Reviews. Dueling Reviews.
11: It's catching on like wildfire.
12: It is. Eventually, we're going to figure the name out of it.
13: Really, and then, marketable. We're going to make a t-shirt for the fair.
11: If you don't know, Leah, she has the opposite opinion of most. You guys are going to watch, which movie? It's J-Lo's.
12: Office Romance, the J-Lo and Brett Goldstein new movie on
13: Netflix.
12: If you want to watch it before we give our dueling reviews, I recommend doing it.
11: And we're going to be doing that on Wednesday. So...
12: You cannot wait.
11: Cannot wait. This time tomorrow. Well, nope, that's in Wednesday.
12: That's Tuesday.
11: Yep, that's Tuesday. I know how days go.
12: Days.
11: Pretty sure me and Gogo have a calendar we practice on all the time.
12: I'm so proud of you. You're doing so well.
11: Thanks. Tomorrow's Tuesday, and that's when we're coming back. But don't worry, great programming starts at 6 a.m., and you've got the replay to listen to.
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1: We're going back exactly 3 hours in time to the 3 o'clock hour of Brittany and Kendall. I wouldn't worry too much about the space-time continuum thing, but I'd stay away from anybody named Biff, just to be sure. Where talk is fun. My Talk 107.1. Everything entertainment. Are you ready?

0: freaking go. Hey, what's up? It's the BK Show. I got to put a muff on. One second.
1: Yeah, you do.
0: It sounds really bad.
1: It's cool. It's all good. For those who don't know, there's these little like fluffy things we call muffs that we throw on the end of the microphone. And at that time, Brittany didn't have one. And it sounded a little tinny.
0: My peas be popping.
1: Those peas be popping hard.
0: Thank you. Thank you. I work out. My name is Brittany of the Brittany and Kendall Show. Kendall is on maternity leave.
2: Mike's dead.
1: Start it over.
0: Rewind. Go. It wasn't real.
2: Let's go, girl.
0: Let's go. Hey, guys.
1: Hey,
0: welcome.
1: What's up?
0: My name is Brittany of the Brittany and Kendall Show. Mike's in for Kendall. She's on maternity leave. And Leah's in for Mike. This was one of those weekends that initiates.
1: You can't look at me in the eyes right now.
0: This is one of those weekends. This felt like full summer.
1: Sure. I agree.
0: It was like guns ablaze and let's do this. It is summer. One day I went to two different parties, which when you have a four-year-old going to two parties in one day, Skippy nap, you're playing with fire.
1: Sure.
0: But our a producer, she used to be at KS95, and then I worked with as well at, he was at 93X, Rudy Pavich.
1: Oh, yeah, we've had Rudy on here.
0: Rudy's lovely.
1: Super
0: to stand. First off, he's like living with Adam Carolla right now, so that's wild.
1: That's pretty cool. Yeah.
0: I know. But anyways, I don't know what that says of Adam Carolla or Rudy. I don't even know if I'm supposed to say that. That's why I'm not going into more detail. But his daughter, Kinley.
1: Okay.
0: Who I adore. She's very cool. She comes and sees us at the state fair. She just turned 18. She graduated. We went to her graduation party, and it like blew my mind because me and Rudy are like around the same age, and I'm like, he has a kid graduating, and I have a kid that's not even in kindergarten yet.
1: Imagine being the same age as you and not having a kid.
0: Oh my God. No, that'd be awful. I will not.
1: No, I have that moment all of the time. And it's just like, my goodness. And then you do the math and you're like, oh, that's right. All my friends are turning 40. Mathing. It makes sense. They'd have a lot of kids graduating. It's just wild.
0: Crazy. Mm-hmm. Graduation season is a great season. Do you remember being in high school and going to like 14 of these bad boys in a day?
1: Yeah, it was super fun.
0: It's so good.
1: So many of those little like ham sandwiches and some sort of hot potato and cheese mixture. I just love it.
0: I love it too. Go-Go did fall out of their trampoline because we forgot to zip the side. That's kind of on me. I was watching her the whole time. And to that, I could tell that Rudy's brother-in-law was really nervous about me suing. Little does he know, I hate paperwork.
1: Yeah, that'd be tough.
0: It'd be a hard one for me. I go, oh, that couldn't be me, doll.
1: Nope.
0: No, and she's like center mass. She hit center mass. She was one of those things. Go-Go just shook it off eventually. I think it's going to be more of like, no, she's fine.
1: Yeah.
0: Like one of those things where you watch it happen, you go, please don't be a limb bent in a weird way. And then you go, oh, it's fine.
1: They're resilient.
0: But congratulations, Kinley.
1: Yes.
0: She's going to go probably be a doctor. She's like the smartest person I know. She had like she had a pile of awards and medals. I guess she didn't want to put them all out. And they were like, you have to. Like, what are those of these for?
1: Sure.
0: And I was like, could you have done more somehow? Kinley.
1: So lazy in high school.
0: I didn't. I think I had a medal.
1: Mm. Yeah.
0: Like, and I still brag about how I went to state in tennis and lost the first match, but I went.
1: But you were there. You were in state.
0: I was there.
1: Love it.
0: So, yeah, my weekend was just full of that, like me and Go-Go going from things. Oh, there was a vintage market we went to because the Edina Art Fair.
1: Yeah.
0: We hit up Goodwill. We got a bunch of stuff. My Finn turned 16, my nephew.
1: Ooh, happy birthday.
0: They went to that scary movie. They didn't give a review. They don't want to give a review. They said it was
1: awful. Oh, okay. Which scary? Oh, scary movie. Actual scary movie.
0: Scary movie.
1: That's right.
0: Scary movie 6.
1: Not that scary movie. Scary movie.
0: Scary
1: yes.
0: movie. The Wayans brothers are back and I guess awful.
1: It's funny, but it did exactly what we predicted it would do, whereas I think the critic score is still in the like 20 to 30 range. The audience score is like 71%.
0: So
1: people who are going into it hoping it is exactly what they saw 26 years ago, it sounds like you're getting exactly what you saw 26 years ago.
0: If your
1: 68%
0: comedy taste hasn't grown at all, you're going to love it.
1: Yeah.
0: If you haven't changed as a person at all, you're going to think it's great. Or if you just want nostalgia, which
1: for sure.
0: I also totally get and is valid and great and no judgment here because I watch awful shows. Now, what did you do this weekend?
1: You said it. It is an absolute summer Minnesota weekend. I did just that. Friday night went to the Twins game. That was a blast, even though it was an hour and 20-minute delay because of rain that never actually fell. But I understand why they did it. And looked like rain was going to fall. But then after that, we on Saturday, it was golf all day long. Went up to the Brainerd area.
0: And you were not joking. When you say all day long, what time? Because you guys do 36
1: We did 36 holes? On Saturday.
0: A casual 36 holes.
1: Yeah. You asked me if I was like bored with it. I was like, I got to hole 15 of that second round, and I was like, this is done only, you know, in three holes. I wanted to go for another.
0: I've never done 18.
1: Oh, okay.
0: I've done 9 and said on like the 6th and 7th, I'm like, I'm so glad we're almost done.
1: Yeah.
0: I'm very bored. But boards, I think you're just like, you have to be really into golf,
1: you
0: obviously,
1: do.
0: And like know all the nuances. Mm-hmm. How long does it take you to do 36 holes?
1: We got so lucky. So it was just a pair of us, and I thought for sure, like if you know, you're normally going to be paired with another couple of people. We got there, and they were like, hey, there were supposed to be two with you, but this other group canceled.
0: Who
1: so we
0: was
1: just
0: also
1: going
0: to do 36?
1: No, we went to two different courses.
0: Okay.
1: So 18 is what you traditionally do. So we went to Golden Eagle up by Brainerd, the first 18, and beautiful. It's awesome this time of year. And didn't really have any issues. The group in front of us moved pretty quickly. Nobody was pushing us from behind, so it's best case scenario. That one was about 4.5 hours.
0: That blows my mind. That's best case scenario.
1: Oh, yeah. For last year, we did the same course. It was a six-hour round. We had a 12-person bachelor party in front of us, and they were so freaking slow. So we did that, and then made a quick little detour. We'll have to talk about that here in a second. But then we went to the Preserve, Grandview Lodge, and did another 18 there. That one, we did not see a soul for 16 holes. The group ahead of us.
0: 4 hour kind of vibe?
1: No, 3:45. That's how quick it was. We
0: so
1: just
0: all in
1: right
0: all, about 8 hours.
1: Easily, yeah. A little plus, yeah.
0: You did like a full factory shift.
1: Yeah, it was great. I loved it.
0: Such a wild ride.
1: If I could have paid instead of not paying as much as I did, that would have been wonderful. But and then Sunday was all fishing. We went out to Lake Independence and just fished a bunch and caught a big old bass. It was a good time. Caught a bunch of crappies.
0: You guys get to eat them? Is that the thing?
1: Not yet. We're going to do that for Father's Day. So okay. We're saving up, got the freezer full, and then we're going to do that on Saturday, on Father's Day. But back on Saturday, we got done with the first round, and I talked to my brother-in-law, and I was like, hey, let's go grab a bite to eat here. We got a little bit of time before our next round begins. So we go from the north of Brainerd to like Pequot Lakes area, and went to this place called Lucky Tavern. And we pulled in, delicious food. And as we're sitting there, I looked over, and you know me, it probably has been a week or two since I gambled, so I had like a little itch.
0: You were itching.
1: I was like, I got to do something here.
0: We got a text about this.
1: Uh-huh, yeah, and I'm going to get to your,
0: I didn't understand it, really.
1: Well, I'm
0: I've
1: about to
0: done...
1: explain it to you. So that's the beauty of it. So I looked over, and the pull tab boxes are there. For those who don't know, pull tabs, it's very common. Many, many people around here love pull tabs. It's our charitable gambling. You give them $1, you give them $2, they give you a little ticket. You open them up, and you see if you won.
0: Yeah,
1: that's
0: pretty simple.
1: Very simple. So we go there, and I looked at him, and I was like, and I've been playing, keep in mind, I grew up in a bar, so literally my parents owned a bar and grill. They opened it when I was 8 years old. I've been pulling pull tabs for
0: can
1: my grandpa when I was single digits.
0: You can buy them if you guys are owning them?
1: Our relatives could.
0: Okay. I didn't know if it was insider trading.
1: No, definitely not.
0: Racketeering,
1: and
0: maybe?
1: And technically it's not ours, because in this state it was the Lions Club that ran it for us.
0: Okay.
1: Usually it's hockey clubs, different organizations, charitable gambling. So they actually run it. The owners of the establishment have no say on who gets the winners. It's just random anyway.
0: Okay.
1: So I've been pulling pull tabs for a long time. I looked over, and I know it's not always going to be right on this, but you can kind of tell by how many winners are up on the board and how many tickets are in the box. You have an idea if it's a good box or a bad box. You know, if there's obviously a lot of winners out and a lot of tickets left, you don't want to play that one.
0: Yeah, yeah.
1: I looked over and I was like, there's one that's pretty decent. Would you want to go $20 with me? He's like, I don't know what I'm doing, but sure. Okay, went over, got the tickets, come, sit down, set them in front of him. It's like, you pick a pile. Which one do you want? He grabs it, opens up his very first top line, and it says $26. And he opens a second one, and it's a line through it. And he looks at me, he's like, how do you know if you won? And I said, oh, well, actually, you just did. That's $26. Congratulations. Nice job. You won on your very first ticket. He opens up the final line, 6 or 8 times multiplier, $208.
0: He's addicted.
1: Well, I said, that's it. You're done. You can never do pull tabs ever again.
0: Ever again.
1: You literally won on the very first one you've ever pulled. It was hilarious.
0: And
1: he loved it.
0: You can never again. You can't go back.
1: You want to know the best part?
0: You got it.
1: This is my brother-in-law.
0: Yeah.
1: I have been trying to get Sarah to open up a winning pull tab since we've met.
0: Oh, like she's...
1: She's pulled like a $4 one. She's pulled a $10 one. We've won with her. Like if it's a group of us playing, she's seen other people. She's been a part of a win. She's never actually opened up one more than like $10. And her brother, on the very first pull tab he ever opens in his life, it is a $208 winner. It was beautiful.
0: So Sarah's not talking to you now?
1: We sent videos of it and she was so upset. It was so good.
0: First one, that's wild.
1: Yeah, so I told him, I was like, you got to retire now. So we went, we got a free meal. We got one of our rounds paid for. It was an absolute blast.
0: You really had like the perfect weekend.
1: It was pretty much the perfect weekend. Could not ask for much more. And we watched the entire Night of the Seven Kingdoms.
0: You and your brother-in-law?
1: Sarah and I. Yeah. We had watched.
0: I thought you like really doubled down on your Sarah just hating you. And I did something that I know Sarah's going to want to have wanted.
1: No. This had nothing to do while we were golfing. But no, Sunday we were just so dead tired from everything we were doing. We're like, we're going to sit and watch a show. And we had not watched that spinoff from Game of Thrones. And it was actually a really quick binge. And it was really good.
0: I need to get into it.
1: So you got to get into it. So it was a perfect weekend. A little bit of everything.
0: And we got big Taylor Swift news.
1: We got the biggest Taylor Swift news on Friday. You weren't here.
0: We might know where she's getting married, or is it a decoy? We're going to tell you about it next on the BK Show.
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12: It all connects. The girl who walks for hours to bring home the family's water. The school she can't attend most days. Her little brother's belly laugh. 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
13: 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My Talk 107.1. Everything entertainment.

0: It got leaked on. Wait. Welcome to the BK Show. I gotta welcome everybody first. Welcome. Gather around.
1: Thanks. I wasn't feeling welcomed.
0: If you're feeling like you can't gather around because you're sitting and driving in your car, just pay attention to the road and listen to our voice. Taylor Swift news came out hard and fast. I think it was on Friday it leaked that the wedding would go down in Madison Square Garden.
1: Ladies and gentlemen.
0: The small little romantic venue of Madison Square Garden, to which, of course, the way that I receive news is Julia going, is this real?
1: Nice.
0: And I said, I don't know. I just woke up.
1: Mm-hmm.
0: So, you know, the more you dig, the less you know, I'll be honest, because it's nothing's confirmed, but there's a lot of either accurate or inaccurate information that would lead to, yeah, it's going down in Madison Square Garden.
1: We're having a bunch of, my button wasn't pushed up. We're having a bunch of insiders and people close to the source. STMZ reports on people with direct knowledge of the situation. They're the ones saying that this is happening. It's the first time we've gotten a report where it is truly being echoed like that, where people with direct knowledge to it. We're also hearing, much like we've heard leading up to this, that the invites are Taylor and Travis reaching out to people and saying, hey, here you go. Book this time, book this place. This is when you're getting there. Like, that is also what this insider is reporting.
0: Here's your information. I'm verbalizing it to you. This pigeon will self-explode after it drops off the information.
1: Your mission. Your wedding, if you choose to accept it.
0: It darks me out a little. I don't love this.
1: Okay.
0: Whenever I don't like something, I have to reflect on, why don't you like it, Brittany? Like, is it your own weird stuff? I don't like it when the narrative around Taylor Swift is accurate. Even if it doesn't matter, it's kind of like when people are like, sorry, I don't listen to Taylor Swift. I don't like Shake It Off. And the funny thing is like, I actually like Shake It Off. I think it's a fun song.
1: Okay.
0: But like, I'm like, well, I listen to Taylor Swift when I want to like scream cry.
1: Sure.
0: About, something that's wronged me, or like something I can't take back, or something I did. Like, it's my emotional music, right? And I'm an emotional person, so I hear. And so I get annoyed sometimes when it's accurate. Like,
1: and what do you mean by that? Like what part is accurate?
0: Like,
1: what's the negative?
0: Oh, this isn't real. Their romance isn't real. Like, they're just doing this for show. And, you know, how romantic can a couple be getting married at Madison Square Garden? But it's only because it's my own prejudice trying to fight prejudice where I'm like proactive about somebody talking crap.
1: Okay.
0: Isn't it funny?
1: I also think you're working a little too hard on that. Because, again, there's a lot of logistics and a lot of reasons why this makes so much sense and why this is the perfect venue and, quite honestly, the safest venue. Like, there's a lot of reasons why a place with no windows, no doors, a place that you can't get into unless you have a ticket in a normal circumstance, a place that's had many of the biggest events in the history of mankind, not just sporting events, has all taken place here. And you can turn this into a beautiful garden oasis if you want to make it look that way. Just because it's not outside and it's a super safe venue doesn't mean it can't be an intimate, like, fun experience. And I think that's what people are kind of missing with this.
0: Yeah.
1: When they're running with, and I get there's 11, it sounds like the reports are, if this person is right, 1,000 to 1,200 people are going to be invited. That was different than you and I thought. We thought it was going to be more of your 200 to 300 person wedding. But at the same time, she's got a lot of people in her life. Could you imagine trying to make that cut?
0: Except the one that really, the two that got me.
1: Yeah.
0: Benson Boone. How romantic can it really be if Benson Boone
1: and
0: Karlie Kloss are there?
1: Wow. Yeah. Insert your own joke there with Karlie Kloss and Taylor and how romantic it can be. But I think it'd be quite romantic. But according to, I don't know, I don't get, you're going to have a ton of people coming to your wedding when you are Travis Kelce and you are Taylor Swift.
0: Yeah.
1: Whether it's just Taylor's side alone, Travis has played for how many years in the NFL?
0: Yeah.
1: You want teammates to be there. He wants people to be there. I also just logistically from the security standpoint, from the, you will not,
0: getting
1: there's not going to be
0: out.
1: A red carpet. Yeah. There's not going to be a, oh, look, I saw Blake and Ryan run in. You get to decide because they can literally drive underneath the building and you will never see a single person who's going to this wedding if they don't want us to.
0: And it's not. Oh, yeah.
2: These are all really logically sound arguments, Mike.
1: Yeah.
2: But have you, either of you, considered that Taylor had to just give Travis one thing?
0: I know.
2: Like, I'm picking out everything else in the wedding, and he's like, babe, can we do it at MSG, babe? Please,
0: babe.
2: I want to do it. Can we shoot some hoops afterwards?
0: Can we have mini donuts?
2: No mini donuts, but yes, we can do Madison Square Garden.
0: No mini donuts. I'm saying no to the mini donuts.
1: Yeah.
0: No, and you're right, Leah. And they've always loved like this. They've always loved out like loudly. They've always loved out loud. And like if they want to have a big party, this is the way to do it. And maybe they'll have a small ceremony. Or maybe they won't. It's my own weird defensiveness around Taylor Swift and my own weird triggers where I like will get like a, well, she's this or that or da da da. Like I already find myself my like hackles. That's not a great term for a female woman. Is that like my hackles go up of like, oh, yeah, well, it's still they're still in love or whatever. It doesn't even matter because at the end of the day, they should do exactly what they want to do. For somebody who has $2 billion, this makes sense.
1: Yeah, I don't I guess I'm missing. And again, maybe it's I'm not the but I think I am kind of a hopeless romantic type person. Like, I think people are mistaking when they're like, oh, it's an arena. It's a sports arena. Yeah. It can't be an intimate romantic setting. It's like, well, yeah, it absolutely can be. And then you can go online and Google the way they can make Madison Square Garden look for these intimate venues. And keep in mind, this is a place where historic events, not sporting events, historic world events. Happy birthday, Mr. President. Happened in the same building.
0: Very
1: like,
0: romantic.
1: All of this. Well, I'm just, well it is. It was.
0: I don't think
1: again,
0: that's the
1: you
0: word.
1: Want to talk about.
0: I don't think the romance is the word you're looking for there, doll. Also, Godzilla babies.
1: Godzilla babies were in Madison Square Garden.
0: Were in
1: you cannot
0: Madison
1: forget
0: Garden.
1: About that.
0: That's
1: so,
0: important.
1: I also think this 100% could be a complete smokescreen. We have no idea where this is happening. Like, this could be completely inaccurate.
0: You're right. I mean, again, like, there's moments where you just go, this is, like, it's not that bad of a situation. There's a couple that I'm kind of obsessed with. We don't always hear about them. Dua Lipa and Colin Turner, they had a second wedding celebration. Mm-hmm. As we know, they got married very quietly in a London ceremony, and then they hosted a massive, massive second wedding over the weekend. They had Donatello Versace, Charlie XCX, Joe Alwyn, Olivia Dean.
1: Shockingly, no Taylor Swift with Charlie XCX and Joe Alwyn there.
0: I know. I don't know. Is Dua Lipa, well, didn't she, I don't even know where she falls with Dua Lipa.
1: Well, I think she's fine with Dua, but it's just again, yeah. Charlie XCX and Joe Alwyn. I don't think she's going to be one of the 300 guests that were there.
0: No.
1: But, yeah, it was cool, and this is, and again, this could very much be what Taylor Swift and Travis Kelce are doing, too. They could absolutely get married someplace else romantic and then have your party at MSG.
0: And invite Joe Alwyn.
1: And invite Joe Alwyn. He'll be there.
0: Why not? Do it! And Charlie XCX. Why not? Do it. Funny. And Matty Healy.
1: Oh, yeah.
0: He has to
1: definitely
0: be there.
1: Definitely Matty
0: He's going to crash. when we get back, we're doing mixtape in the theme. Is best friends. Take what you want from that when we get back.
3: Where talk is fun.
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7: 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Adulting? Napping? No worries. Here's a replay of the 3 o'clock hour of Brittany and Kendall so you can enjoy it now at 6. Where talk is fun. My Talk 107.1. 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

0: real quick, Mike. Hey, I'm Brittany from the Brittany and Kendall Show. I had a bootleg version of this song when I used to have Napster.
1: Okay.
0: I don't want to brag. Pay for music for a long time in my life.
1: Oh, for sure. Yeah.
0: And somebody, you know, sometimes they could do your own little thing to it.
1: Oh, yeah.
0: So when I hear that song, there was a guy who would always go, New Jay-Z.
1: Yeah.
0: And so you would do it every, like, 30 seconds. So when I hear that song, like, it's ruined me.
1: Yeah.
0: So, like, I paid for it in other ways because I still, to this day, just want to go, New Jay-Z.
1: Yeah, I did the similar thing with, I think it was Back in Black by AC/DC, and I had this on this album, and there was a point where it was like, Back in Black, I had the sack, and the lung, but I weep, dip, dip, dip, and did that like three times. I thought that's how the song goes because it actually worked. And then so I'm singing it one time, and I'm like, got Spotify finally, and I'm dip, dip, dip, dip. Wait, that's not how the song goes? I'm so confused. No, that was the was the illegal Napster version or whatever we used.
0: Yeah,
1: LimeWire.
0: So, and somebody could literally add whatever they want to it. You would download it and you'd go, good enough.
1: Oh.
0: It would be on a lot of CDs, and I'd go, good enough, or I'd put it on my...
2: a big chunk in the middle, miss. Oh, God.
0: New Jay-Z.
1: It's better than what you'd get sometimes. Sometimes you download five different songs, and one was a naughty video, the other one was in French. Like, you have no idea.
0: And you've
2: got a BitTorrent roulette right there.
0: Yep. You need to put a bunch of viruses on your parents' computer. It's fine. I was doing that or Sims. I don't care. Hey, let's do something legal.
3: Let's mix it up a little.
4: I made you a mixtape.
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4: Spotify, my girl.
0: Today I made you a mixtape.
1: Technically, that's how we made mixtapes back then.
0: True.
1: So you just had to deal with it sometimes.
0: Here's a CD I burned for you. New Jay-Z.
1: Well, I don't know if you ever burned a CD for your best friend, but that is it's not really what we're doing today. But the theme today is all best friends. So take that how you want. It is National Best Friends Day today. So to celebrate, we're going to lean into that for Mixtape Monday.
0: My best friend just texted me, Michelle, who's our dating coach. I'll ask, why didn't you get me a present?
1: You should. You should ask that. And then her response is going to be, why didn't you get me a present? Right? Or did you get her one?
0: I got her one, of course.
1: Oh, of course. Yeah, okay.
0: I have a big bucket of things in case this exact situation comes up.
1: Mm.
0: Now they've got a bunch of sleep masks from last week I've added to the mix that I will always be ready to give somebody a present. And they're like generic, like candle.
1: Sounds like a best friend.
0: Sleep mask.
1: All right, where are we going with this National Best Friend Day, Brittany? What are we kicking it off with?
0: We're kicking it off with, like I said, my best friend, Michelle. We've been best friends since ninth grade. And I don't really like Ed Sheeran that much.
1: I don't think anyone does. I think it's a ruse.
0: Here's the problem. Michelle freaking loves it. Well, so I just Googled Ed Sheeran and played the first song. Here is Ed Sheeran.

0: There you go. Our one of our favorite BFFs is a massive Cheerio, and she just got herself some Ed Sheeran. Nicely done.
1: You're welcome, Michelle. I didn't listen to it, but I definitely sent it to Leah.
0: Oh, okay, cool.
1: And that's good of me.
0: That's all it takes.
1: And that could be enough.
0: I went directly to the point. I'm going with a little Queen to start things off. You're my best friend.

0: feel like it's every, I don't know, 5-6 months, I realize that Queen has another banger that I didn't even realize or register that it was Queen. There's so many great Queen songs.
1: So many.
0: It's insane.
1: Killer Queen is one of the fast, it's like a 2-minute song, and it's so good. There's so many good Queen songs.
0: It's just remarkable.
1: I know.
0: Leah, where are we headed next?
2: Oh, well, I picked this one out because, one, I love Train. They're a fun band to see live. It's also, this is one of my husband's favorite songs that he has requested to be played at his funeral.
0: Oh, wow. Okay.
2: For all of his best friends to come, and it is called Sing Together.

0: really sappy. We love that.
1: So cute.
2: They figured it out. Train has figured it out.
1: I know. I know. They can hit an emotion so easily, and you're like, yep.
2: Just have Pat sing and throw ukulele in there. We're set.
1: Done.
2: It's all good.
1: I'll feel a feeling.
2: Mm-hmm. I got all the feelings.
1: Most of my best friends were forced to be my best friend because I'm related to them. And it was really hard to pick because, of course, I have Priscilla Golden. The Goldens are my best friends as well. But like last summer, me and Ike picked a song that we decided was our theme for the summer, and we played it a lot at the cabin. So this kind of encompasses all of my family and the Goldens. This is Fifth Harmony, Worth It. So like whenever we'd want Starbucks, we'd go, maybe I'm worth it. We'd go get it. This is when I was living with Lindsay for a couple months, and like anything, Finn, Ike, Goldens, you know, you're worth it. But now to this day, we just blast this song way too loud.
0: That's a good one.
2: Love it. There you go. Baby, you're worth it. We've been rolling through today's Mixtape Monday. It's a Best Friends Day. Well, we're celebrating best friends. I'm also going to celebrate the worst best friend in history with this song. It's Rick Springfield with Jesse's Girl.
1: Oh, yeah. I mean, not a great move. This is very West.

0: D-bag like that, like Sierra's Man. I love that. We just did it.
1: That's Sierra's Man. You're welcome.
0: It's now called Sierra's Man, and it is Amanda Batula singing.
1: I think the moment you start, I'm not a visualizer of the thing, so mm-hmm. if like the idea of somebody betraying me and going, like, and he's loving him with that body. I just know it. I go, oh, you've lost the plot.
0: Uh-huh.
1: Like, you are unwell.
0: Yeah.
1: Touch some grass. Things are not going well for you.
0: Not going well. So there you go. Rick Springfield, the song about the worst best friend in history, Jesse's Girl, on this National Best Friends Day. Where are we going next, Leah?
2: Oh, that's so funny, because mine just pretty much goes exactly with the same thing as yours.
0: Love it.
2: Coincidentally, I've got, though, my ex's best friend. This is Black Bear and our pretend boyfriend, MGK.

0: Is it a weekday? Gotta look it up.
1: Get a babysitter.
2: How does every song sound like he was just stung by a bee in the mouth?
3: I love it.
4: Walking through your life with two A.M. Cause my boyfriend's new girl's your best friend.
3: My bloody Valentine.
2: Thank you, MGK.
3: MGK, Minnesota. I'm a terrible Googler. I'll work on it. June 22nd.
2: We'll help you out.
1: Oh, that's coming up.
2: Wait, no. That's when he's coming?
3: Nobody knows.
1: Where's he playing?
3: How can we know? June 22nd, a Monday.
2: It's the brand new arena.
1: That's a Monday night?
2: The brand new Mystic Lake Amphitheater over at Canterbury.
1: Oh.
2: Yep.
3: Monday night, that's rough.
2: It's a real rough one.
3: Okay.
1: We don't go to work until 2 in the afternoon, usually.
2: That's a really good point. You just might miss the first couple songs, but other than that, you should be okay the next day.
3: Yeah. I have this little thing that wakes me up, but you know what? It's just hard to kick off. You're right.
2: Yep.
3: What am I doing?
2: You got
3: honestly,
2: this.
3: She sleeps till like 8:30. It would be just fine. She really does. I have to wake her up. Well, I'm complaining for no reason. We could totally go to this.
1: We're going to MGK.
3: What am I doing? Oh, yeah. Listen, normally I do Invisible String for Margot because she is my best friend. She's my ride or die. But this weekend, we found a song we've been dancing to a lot. And it is Shaboozy, Cowgirl.

0: what?
1: I said Train figured something out. Shaboozy figured something out.
2: I'm going to be listening to that all summer.
0: It's so formulaic. Good. I don't care.
1: It's so good.
0: I literally want to go to Cowboy Jack's, and like I know the floor is kind of wet. It's fine, and I will go and just as hear this song 14 times.
1: So good.
0: And like Go-Go did this thing the other day where she put her, like she had an elaborate dance where she put her hands on the couch for support, and there was like kicking her legs, and I was like, finally.
1: Nice.
0: We're hitting that level where like, I might get hurt. This is a good dance move. Watch me.
1: Love it. All right, my final one here today is, it's National Friends Day. We're going with the Rembrandts, of course.

0: final one, Leah. Take us home on this National Best Friends Day.
1: All right. Well, sometimes you absolutely do need a ride or die. We all know this, right?
2: Mm-hmm.
0: Oh, yeah.
1: And that's it. And, like, you know, is there a best friend that you have that, like, you're both going to be in the jail cell together?
2: Yes, that's Michelle, for
1: this,
2: sure.
1: This song is dedicated to all those. This is the Refreshments and Banditos.

0: was a fun list for this National one. Best Friends Day. Nicely done.
1: Yeah, that was amazing. I loved our best friends vibes. And guess what? We have another BFF coming in soon. Paul Folger, BFF of the BK Show, is up next.
2: Brittany and Kendall.
1: We got to acknowledge how awkward it is when you are not wearing the right bra and you're getting your toenails done and you decide to turn the massage chair on and things go wild. Oh, my God. And I have a small chest, so I can't even imagine.
3: Yes, Brittany, it's bad. It's really bad.
1: Yeah. Tell me about it. Gather around. Leah's going to tell us about what having an actual chest as it moves violently. And you're going, I was not appropriately dressed for this. That's another thing. I got to see a lot of aunts and friends moving away. I was not ready to see as a young kid because we had that massage chair.
3: Yeah. The way those jiggles.
0: See that
1: yeah,
0: no,
1: like
0: no.
1: Aunt Jerry would come visit and she'd be like, I'd be like, oh my God, gravity is taking its toll.
2: 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My Talk 107.1, everything entertainment.
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0: 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We're featuring interviews on our weekday shows with organizations and station partners to highlight Pride. 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We'll also hear from Out From Minnesota Wednesday during Jason and Colleen. Catch up with these interviews and more at mytalk1071.com, keyword Pride. I am true
1: in the grounds where I go. Welcome to the BK Show, where we pretty much blackmail all of our BFFs to keep coming back. And we've got one that we have every Monday, Paul Folger.
2: You can't get rid of me.
1: I would, my dream. Anchor 5 Eyewitness News. You can always catch him at alwaystasteful.com. And he will be tinkering around his 100-year-old house and doing everything Minneapolis, everything Twin Cities. It's a vibe.
2: You got to get out and do stuff.
1: You do.
3: This is the perfect time of year. The weekend was crazy, right? With so many events.
1: Yeah, but you've got something in you where I go, you love going to the fair. You're a fairaholic.
2: Yeah.
1: You love going on location. What are the shots called when you go on location?
2: Oh, a live shot?
1: Yeah, you love a live shot. You love a quick jaunt. You love a good side quest.
2: Love to get out, go around, see what's going on.
1: But that's not, everybody's not like that. Like, a lot of people, the idea of you going, Brittany, you have to be somewhere in, 30 minutes across town and go, oh.
2: See, I think that's part of the thing. It's like, if you live nearby, I live in the city, and that makes it easy.
1: Yeah, yeah.
2: You know, if everything is nearby, you can just go do it. So if you live way out, sometimes that makes it harder. So then you got to look for the things that are in your town.
1: I think we should get you a little Vespa.
2: Yeah.
1: Don't you feel like you could just zip in and out?
2: Very European.
1: I know. You can use it for 3 months. Trust me, I have a little scooter that you can use for a very short amount of time. But it's worth it.
2: You got all the coffee shops in town and be like, this is the place. I'll meet you on my Vespa.
1: Yeah, Vespa. Well, you have an extra helmet. You can pick people up.
2: That'd be great.
1: Done.
2: I love it. A little basket on it. Hey, guys, we've been busy in the newsroom today. I want to tell you about a couple of things that we're working on. And this is important. There are free summer meals that are coming available for kids in Dakota County. The nonprofit Open Door is going to distribute these meals. So the programs start next week in Minneapolis. They start June 22nd in St. Paul. We have a lot of the pickup locations that are listed. But this is really important for kids. This is free. And it's available to kids just to come and pick up.
1: So my mom was a teacher in St. Paul schools for years. Mm-hmm. And she said that there was a lot of kids that, not a lot of kids, but there were some kids that would want to do summer school. Because at the time, then they would get a breakfast in the morning or something like that. And it's so important because sometimes that is the hardest time of year, especially this, right now, with how the prices of groceries and how important it is to have a place where a kid can go and get food. This is so lovely.
2: It is a great thing to do, and it's important right now because, the cost of things. And once kids are out of school, at school, they get meals.
1: Yeah.
2: And then sometimes it makes it hard for mom and dad to make that happen. So these are available starting next week, again, in Minneapolis, and then on the 22nd in St. Paul. So coming up pretty soon.
1: I know people have all sorts of feelings, but man, this is when you go, I like knowing that this exists. There's times where you go, oh, I don't know, they're not working on the streets hard enough or this or that. You can have opinions, but I think everybody, kind of feels like, yeah, that seems like a good thing.
2: It's
1: right?
2: a good thing. I mean, once I went out to, we were covering a story, and I went out, and you see the line of kids.
1: Yeah. Mm-hmm.
2: And you realize that the need is there. And
1: that
2: the
1: was
2: need is great. And whether, I was living in Oklahoma when we did that. And so you see the need is really across the country. And so no matter where, there's always that need. And it's great that Open Door is going to fill in this gap.
1: And I'm pretty sure that at some point everyone was a kid. I'm not a scientist.
2: I think you're pretty good.
1: But I think that
2: pretty
1: one does 100. That's a universal.
4: I'll Google that right now.
1: Yeah, check on that. Yeah, yeah.
4: Positive on
1: actually,
4: that. Yeah, let me
1: can you
4: see.
1: Strike that from the podcast.
4: Okay,
1: I don't want to give you fake news or false facts.
2: Pretty good guess. Guys, this is important too. This is about baby wipes. Mm-hmm. Target has recalled its Up and Up. That's their brand, baby wipe because of a potential contamination in it. Recalling these are the fragrance-free and fresh cucumber-scented wipes.
1: Mm.
2: So the fragrance-free and the cucumber ones.
1: Oh, so both.
4: Wow. Okay,
1: double down.
2: I didn't
1: know
2: there were cucumber-scented wipes, but...
1: I definitely, I know that there were all sorts of the baby wipes of all kinds, but yeah, that's terrifying. I remember, too, this is another side thought. I remember they had warmers for baby wipes. And I was like, that sounds wonderful. Because, nobody, Listen, you don't want to, most of the time you're waking up and wiping your kid. You're like, that would be so lovely. It'll be like a warm thing. Yeah. To which a lady, like, alarmingly informed me. She's like, that's how bacteria can grow. And
3: no,
1: I was like,
3: oh, really?
1: So as a parent, first off, you can do nothing, right? Forever. I was literally using this like Doc-a-Tot that they were like, by the way, those are super recalled. And like, you're like, what? It's just a pillow you put your kid on. Oh my God.
3: You had no idea.
1: And then like on the swings, it's like, do not let your kid fall asleep here. It's like, then what is it even for?
3: Oh, on the baby swing. Yeah. What?
1: You're just constantly being told, like, first off, there's no legal place you can set your baby down. No. Legally, you are not allowed to set your baby down on any surface. Unless it is like, because you can't put a blanket, can't put a pillow. It's like so, being a parent is just constantly being told, I can't believe your kid survived that. You're a monster.
3: You are crazy.
1: Oh my God, you put them in a onesie? They could have been tied up in it. You're like, what?
3: Oh. Yeah, I'm telling you.
1: So
3: it's well, if you have these, you can return them to Target for a refund, or you can just throw them out. So that's what you can do with those. So the baby wipes.
1: Not the baby.
3: Not the baby. Keep the baby, because then you are doing,
1: don't throw the baby out with the bathwater and the wipes.
3: Yes. This is something that's fun. For speaking of kids, there is the big honking truck parade is almost here. So we're a week away from this. Okay. This is on Nicollet Mall in downtown Minneapolis. Mm-hmm. And this is where the fire trucks and the police cars and the concrete mixers and the sanitation trucks, everybody lines up for this parade. This is a big deal.
1: Yeah.
3: I don't know if you've ever seen the video that we have of this, but this has kids coming from all over to check it out.
1: This is like this is everything.
3: For kids, yeah.
1: I know.
3: This is it.
1: Like, Gogo would be enthralled by this.
3: June 18th at 5 o'clock. So the parade actually starts rolling at 5:30. Okay, so you want to be in place, get your chairs down there, and you can stick around. They're going to have a touch a truck experience afterwards. So that's at 7:30. It's still light outside. You know, it's light until 9:30 right now.
1: Right?
3: So we're good.
1: Trust me, I tell Gogo, go to bed. She's like, no, like, look out the window, Mom.
3: No, it's daylight outside.
1: It's so funny because they do all these things to like elaborate. You can go to Disney World, but like, have you ever just watched a kid watch a truck?
3: They love them.
5: And it's everything. It's not just fire trucks. You got concrete mixers, sanitation trucks, like the snow plows.
3: Yeah.
5: And every time I go hang out with my nephew Miles, he's watching another video of just people in trucks. So like, he's obsessed with this stuff at this age. So he would love this parade.
3: It's a great parade.
1: My kiddo's daycare, when we were in Eden Prairie, used to be right next to the fire station.
5: Okay.
3: Yeah.
1: You should, like, when it looked like something out of a movie, all of them, when the fire truck would come by, it would go to the fence, like they're in jail or prison, and stand there and just watch it. And I'm like, those firefighters must have felt like $1 million, just all the kids. They also did it with any time a dog would walk by, which you felt very insecure about. Like, okay.
3: Well, so that's fun for the kids. But you know what was fun over the weekend for the adults?
1: Yeah.
3: And kids. The sharpening of the pencil on Lake of the Isles.
1: It's in a huge event.
3: This is a huge event.
1: Do we know how many years they've done it? Did you go
3: this
1: year?
3: They've done it for 5 years. I did it this year. Okay, so this is what it is. So if you have ever walked around Lake of the Isles, there's one house there that... a tree, I think, was hit by lightning or a storm or something, and the owner of that house and tree had it carved into a #2 pencil.
1: This is beautiful.
3: And it's crazy. And so then he has this party every year and invites everybody to sharpen the pencil.
1: It is. It's giving, like, cult vibes in the best way, but it's so... I mean, there is all these traditions around it. And I mean, how many people do you think were there this
3: there
1: year?
3: Are thousands of people at this.
1: I think
3: he had the number for the year before, and it was 4,000 people.
5: Oh, wow.
3: So there were people in boats on Lake of the Isles. We were standing there with people everywhere, and people are dressed up as pencils. They have pencil hats on, and they actually sharpen this thing.
1: Yeah.
3: And it's just... They have music. It's fun. It's just a crazy little event.
1: And I guess, like, when they sharpen it, there's shards of pencil sharpening.
3: Yeah.
1: People like dive for them.
3: Yeah, they throw them out. They throw them out as they're carving this pencil.
1: And you would imagine it's like a guitar pick from Taylor Swift, the way this flies and everyone grabs for it.
3: It is great.
1: Did it feel symbolic? Because there's a world where somebody was like pulling out some symbolism around like every year is a new sharpening or like every day is a new time to get together. What did you take away?
3: I should have been listening to the man that was talking. Basically, what he was talking about was, he asked the kids if they wanted a sharp pencil or a dull pencil. And he wanted the kids to have, the answer was a sharp pencil. Mm-hmm.
1: Yeah, of course.
3: So, yes.
1: Did you feel inspired is what I want to know. Did you walk away with a little bit of giddy in your step?
3: Well, I do like it. I do think it's a fun event. So, except it's super hot.
1: Super hot.
3: So it seems like every year it's super hot. I'm like, whoa.
1: And if you've ever parked in that area and then tried to get out during a mass exodus.
3: You got park out. I mean, for blocks and blocks and blocks, people are parked.
1: Yeah.
3: You just got to walk in.
1: So worth it.
3: It's great.
1: It's great because it's so quirky. It's so Minnesota.
3: It is.
1: We would all get together to watch a pencil get
3: sharper. Like nothing else you've seen.
1: Paul Folger, Anchor 5 Eyewitness News and AlwaysTasteful.com. You're so delightful.
3: Thanks for having me.
1: When we get back, this is the cart getting put way before the horse because celebrities are just like us.
5: Except when they're not.
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18: ABC News, I'm Stephanie Officer. President Trump saying Israel and Iran are on track again towards peace, quote, end quote, looking to do an immediate ceasefire. That's despite the dangerous escalation seen during the weekend. Now, both Iran and Israel seeming to indicate they're willing to halt operations. ABC's Karen Travers.
19: Iran has made very clear that the issue of Lebanon is very critical to them, and a ceasefire there is something that has to happen in order for them to agree to another thing with the United States at this point.
18: Today, Apple unveiled its new Siri AI tech powered by Apple Intelligence. The company says Siri has been completely overhauled, with users now able to have her answer questions and search their devices for info and pictures in a new app. Apple Intelligence will allow users to automatically organize all of those open Safari tabs and monitor websites for updates and change any weak or compromised